0: wants to decarbonize its industries, its power sector massively. And this is going to be hugely helpful for India, which wants to produce electricity using nuclear energy.
1: And the EU threatened to fine Meta over what it says is the addictive design of its social media platforms. Meta now has the chance to respond to this preliminary investigation from the European Commission. The parent company of Facebook and Instagram says it disagrees with the findings. From bureaus worldwide, this is FSN.
2: With FSN Spotlight, I'm Simon Marks. Today, what are the prospects of the US and Cuba striking any kind of a deal over the future governance of the island? Pressure is growing as a humanitarian crisis grows across Cuba due to the significant tightening of the US economic blockade. Michael Bustamante, a leading historian of Cuban-American relations, spoke to Foreign Policy magazine.
3: The Cuban government has already shown a certain willingness to open their economy. They've announced reforms that, at least on paper, seem quite significant. It's on the political issues where Havana remains allergic, to put it mildly, to any kind of change. I mean, there's a deep sort of nationalist thread there that goes back decades about wanting to avoid any perception that they're ceding to the pressure of the United States. But I think one of the challenges that the Trump administration faces is that this is a government in Havana that's very used to dealing with pressure, though this pressure is unprecedented. They're very used to trying to figure out how to buy time. I mean, the Cuban government is up against the wall economically and politically. They don't have allies to the degree that they used to. No one's coming to bail them out. But the idea that there's going to be a reformer or a Delcy Rodriguez-like figure who's willing to sort of roll over on his or her superiors, that's sort of not in the DNA of a one-party state.
2: But President Trump wants to make something work, saying he wants to go down in history as the U.S. president who has the honor of taking control of the island.
1: The main news again. At least 12 people have died in a wildfire in southern Spain. It comes as Europe's in the midst of another heat wave, after the continent recorded its hottest June on record. Uncertainty continues to linger over a peace deal between Iran and the US, after President Trump declared a truce over while attending the NATO summit this week. And the EU's threatened to fine Meta over what it says is the addictive design of its social media platforms. And that's the latest feature story news. William Denslow reporting.
4: This is the Onion Week in Review. A report released this week by the Brookings Institution found that the U.S. currently has enough chairs and that there is no urgent need to produce any new ones for the time being. Researchers confirmed through overwhelming evidence that there is absolutely no shortage of chairs, citing in their findings the sheer number of armchairs, folding chairs, bar stools, Adirondack chairs, swivel chairs, lazy boys, and rocking chairs already in existence.
5: Our research shows that even in a place where there seems not to be enough chairs, a quick investigation will find one or two chairs just over in the next room. Basically, as far as chairs go, I'd like to reiterate that we have a very good number of them and could just use those.
4: And in this week's local news, the guy in front of you is ordering for an entire construction crew. In other news, a local police department reduces costs by using the same evidence for every investigation. Voters are clamoring to hear if a female political candidate is a mother first. And a whitewater rafting trip in which a friend drowned is still pretty fun.
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0: 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I hit my own headphone. Okay, that's why. So, with you on Free Talk Live tonight, you've got me, Bonnie.
1: Kahuna.
2: And Richie Rich.
0: And we do already have a caller on the line. I feel like that was really all there was to the Uncle Sham weirdness. That was weird. And then they just go on in this article to talk about, like,
2: rubbing one out for liberty.
0: Oh, my God. Then they go on to say, like, oh, and you know what? The Great American Fair wasn't even that great. Stuff was expensive. People said, not a funnel cake, corn dog, bucket lemonade, or fried Snickers in sight. Really? Who is this Paula Deen complaining like that? Like, I don't understand it. Like, that's, I don't know.
2: It's Trump. There should have at least been a McDonald's booth.
0: Yeah, yeah.
2: Diet Coke on tap.
0: Yeah. Is that his favorite food? Is that what you're saying, yeah. Matt?
2: There, I mean,
0: so shocking.
2: Occasionally, Trump invites, you know, athletes or whatever to the White House, and they make fun of him because he orders, like, Big Macs for everybody.
1: Big Macs, yeah.
0: Yeah. I've seen him eating it with, like, Elon Musk in that picture.
2: Yeah.
0: And Joe Rogan, I think it was. So, we have a caller on the line. We'll go to the phones. And if you want to call, 603-283-6160 is the phone number to call. We have Turd Ferguson in Pennsylvania on the line. Turd, you're on Free Talk Live. What's on your mind?
3: Yo, Teen Pop Talk Live. What's up, doers?
0: What'd you
2: call us?
0: He's
2: talking to you. He's talking to you, Bonnie.
0: Yeah, but what'd he call us?
2: Teen Pop Live.
0: Yeah, but they said, what's up, doers?
2: Duders.
0: Oh.
2: But it clearly meant you.
3: Yeah.
2: Because me and Kahuna are not Teen Talk Pop Talk Live.
0: Why, what's new? Like, Madonna's not exactly teen pop, but oh my God, I love her new album. I don't think you'd like it.
3: Well, duders is a co-ed noun.
0: Oh, okay.
3: To be clear.
0: Never heard of it.
3: So. Yeah, you can be a guy or a girl to be a duder.
0: Now I know that.
3: Yeah. But
2: you can't be my dad, because he's dad, not dude. Learned that a lot growing up.
0: He would say that to you?
1: Yeah. Don't call me dude, son.
0: That makes sense.
1: I'm your father.
0: I mean, I understand, honestly.
3: Well, I don't know if I'd ever call my dad that anyway, but...
2: Really?
0: Yeah, I've never called my dad dude.
2: Dude, really? All right. You're missing out.
3: Well,
2: it's a great way to get reprimanded daily.
3: The way we do it here in Shrewsbury, Pennsylvania, is we have this carnival thing once a year. It's in the start of the first week of summer. So we had it, I guess it was last week.
2: And all the high school chicks showed up.
3: It was the most bitchin' Shrewsbury Carnival of all time, dude. It was amazing.
1: Was Uncle Sham there?
0: Well, he was the Uncle Sham stand-in.
3: Well, the girls there were so, so sexy. I swear to God, they get sexier and sexier every year.
1: Daisy Dukes and cowboy boots?
2: Not in Shrewsbury.
3: Well, there were definitely two young ladies that had cowboy boots on. One was a blonde and the other was a brunette. And I can't even say what I'd do to them on the radio, dude.
0: Ew.
1: You know, dude.
3: You know what I mean?
2: Would you Uncle Sham them on the radio?
0: What the heck? Probably did that at the fair.
3: I don't think I could even, well, I could Uncle Sham them on the radio, but I definitely couldn't on cable television.
0: Ew. Okay, what?
3: Get it.
0: Do you have anything else to actually say?
3: Well, I was going to say the fireworks show, it was probably the best fireworks show that they've ever had. I was just really, really impressed with the fireworks. It went on.
0: I think AI hires Turd to make these calls.
2: Okay.
0: I don't see what he gets out of telling us that he saw a hot girl at the Shrewsbury Fair. I don't see what...
2: It's a kink.
3: What would AI get out of it?
0: Yeah, I don't understand what AI gets out of any of it, honestly. That's
2: He's
0: what
2: just sitting
0: saying.
2: There going, how much more can I make Bonnie uncomfortable about this call?
0: Okay, goodbye, Turd. Hang up.
2: I will say this. Like, fireworks are cool. I get why they're going away from it and doing, like, the drone shows.
1: Mm.
2: And I saw a picture
1: Wait, is this a thing?
3: What?
1: How come I haven't heard of this?
2: Drone shows?
1: Yeah, what about, what's wrong with fireworks?
2: Nothing's wrong with fireworks.
1: Okay,
2: it's,
1: okay.
2: But it's explosive and loud and dangerous.
0: Yeah,
2: and,
0: I would
2: actually love to
0: go to a drone one.
1: Yeah.
0: Exactly.
2: But there was like, I saw a picture of it. I didn't see the show. I didn't click on the link to watch the video. But they had like a drone show in Boston, apparently. You know, and they had like the drones line up to look like a Patriot with the,
0: with
2: like,
0: the
2: battle rifle.
0: Yeah. I saw that one. That was cool.
2: Yeah.
0: I really like that. But
2: that's,
0: it also
2: seems like it'd be, you can't do, I don't know how well you could do that with fireworks, man. You can't. I want to say you can't.
0: I think that my dog would still be scared of it, but he is really scared of fireworks, so.
2: Yeah, but fireworks, they're scared because of noise.
0: No, the drones make noise. The drone that came to my house, I thought they were using a chainsaw.
2: This is way up in the sky,
1: I'm going to have to look this up because I've never seen a drone show.
0: I'll have to see it.
2: Check out the Chinese ones. They do the Chinese dragon thing. Woo.
0: Oh, that sounds awesome.
1: Are they meant to simulate fireworks or are they totally different?
2: Well, it's meant to be a show, much like fireworks, but safer and quieter for people with PTSD and stuff.
0: Oh, that makes sense.
2: Fireworks are dangerous. It's explosions.
1: That's what
2: happening
1: we like about it.
2: I get it. Very American. But like, you know, some bridge, like the Brooklyn Bridge caught on fire or whatever during the fireworks show.
1: Yeah, you know.
2: You wouldn't that wouldn't happen with a drone
1: collateral
2: show.
1: Collateral damage, you know.
2: Whatever. I'm not defending it. I'm just saying.
0: Honestly, the older I get, the more I'm like, oh, I don't really care for these fireworks because of my dog.
2: Bonnie turned 30, now she's all wrinkled.
1: Yeah.
0: No, it's been like several years where it's just like I have to figure out what to do with my dog every New Year's Eve, 4th of July. I almost said Halloween. So I was like,
1: those Halloween fireworks.
2: Yeah, but you could have the pumpkin show. Right, you could have Sleepy Hollow drone show.
0: This drone is so cool. I just searched on YouTube, Chinese drone show. They have like one that looks like it's one of their like Shinto buildings. I think they're called Shinto buildings, something like that. Like one of their like temples, and it's just floating in the air. And it's like all made of light. And like they could do whatever they want. This looks awesome.
2: That's what I'm saying.
0: I'm not saying
2: it's better or less than fireworks shows.
0: You know, exactly.
1: Something different.
2: It's different and safer.
0: Now they're having like a big Mandela, like extremely detailed Mandela thing appear right above the people, so you kind of look directly up at it.
2: Now you gotta find out how expensive these are, because now you can fly one over like the next politician who comes here with a big old like free Ian drone show.
0: Yeah.
2: Yeah.
1: There you go.
2: There you go.
0: Wow, I'm gonna keep looking at those later. Turd, you got anything else to tell us?
3: Well, what I really called about was this whole idea of the industry plant thing, you know, in the music industry, which I've been finding increasingly a more fascinating subject.
0: Hmm.
3: The more that I kind of hear about it and learn about it, Chapel Roan is definitely like an industry plant. You know what I mean?
0: She like paid her way to the top. It's like almost like she's a less interesting industry plant because she's not someone that they're like, we have a plan for you. We're going to make your personality from scratch and put all this money into you just because we think you're amazing. Instead, she just had rich grandparents. Mm-hmm. She paid to go to camps to go learn how to sing and be an entertainer. And then they're like, well, she's paying for it, so we're pushing her on the radio and stuff. It's like, that's lame. But yeah, that's definitely an industry plant. But I think there's other types too, like people like Rihanna just seem to be like from childhood. Mm-hmm. Her family was like influential in Barbados, I think is where she's from.
3: Right.
0: And they were just
3: Barbados.
0: Like, you're going to be a star. And then they got in contact with record people. Just look at our granddaughter. She should be a star.
2: At some point, don't you have to have the talent, though? Like, you can get your foot in the door. You can have all these connections. But if you can't really sing and auto-tune doesn't fix it.
3: I don't know. I don't know if you really do need the talent, especially with vocal. I mean, anybody can. I mean, if you take enough lessons, anybody can learn how to sing.
0: I don't think you can become a giant star and genuinely not have talent. Like, I think that there are people I just
3: talent.
0: Like, but I gotta admit they're talented. Like Taylor Swift, like talented at some things, not dancing.
3: Well, the word talent is sort of subjective, isn't it? I mean, you could be a talented vocalist, I guess. But anybody can learn a talent if you do it enough.
0: Yeah, but there,
3: I mean,
0: there's like
2: it's subjective, but the market decides.
0: Yeah.
2: Right? You still got to sell concert tickets. You still got to sell CDs or albums or whatever,
0: I also
2: songs.
0: Think in the objective realm, like, there is a cap on how good somebody can be at, like, singing. Like, I have, like, a gap in my range. Like, I can't sing.
2: Yeah, that's a good way to measure.
0: Yeah, exactly.
3: Sure. I mean, well, here's a good example. I mean, a lot of people will say that Jim Morrison was a very talented vocalist, and sure, I mean, truly, he had a nice sounding voice in the sort of baritone range. Mm-hmm. But if you really want to be real about it from a musical perspective, he only had a vocal range of maybe an octave and a half tops.
0: You don't have to have perfect vocal range. That's not like the only thing.
3: Right, well,
0: I'm just giving an example.
3: That's what I'm saying.
2: I mean, there's a lot more people that can sing than famous singers.
3: It's all sort of subjective. But The Doors is still like one of the greatest selling bands of all time.
0: He just wrote songs that he didn't require a high-pitched voice. I don't think that's really...
1: It was the whole persona, though.
0: Mm-hmm.
1: And,
2: the showmanship?
1: The unpredictability of his shows. You know, what's he going to do tonight? That sort of thing.
3: Look, by the way, I'm not actually even ripping on it necessarily. I mean, Richie, I think you do have a point that the free market certainly will decide.
2: Yeah.
3: But at the same time, of course, I mean,
0: that's
3: Sony
0: like,
3: record.
0: I think what he's
3: Sony
0: saying
3: music group
0: about
3: having
0: like good personality, I think is just like exactly what the problem is with like why we don't like Chapel Roan. It's like she literally can sing. It even seems like she's like okay at songwriting, but her personality is ass. No one likes her. I really dislike her, and that's why she's kind of like flopping when she was like doing really well when her songs just came out and everybody just heard about her. But then her personality dropped, and everybody's like, wow, this lady sucks, and her next couple singles really flopped.
3: Well, I would actually still love to be the guy that takes a beautiful young woman and brings her into the studio, writes all the songs.
0: You'd have to have talent.
3: Her
2: the Harvey Weinstein of the music industry.
3: Beautiful feminine voice. Look, I mean, I've written some pretty amazing songs, just even on my guitar and as a male vocalist. I've written some very good songs. I mean, me in high school, I mean, you trust me.
0: just trust
3: me. I've written some good songs in my day. Now that I've got the computers and the MIDI controllers and Reason and Machina and all those things on my side, I mean, I'm basically an unstoppable
0: force. I feel like you've been saying like you'd like to do this for a while, but I've never seen you take any steps towards doing it.
2: Just record and put it on YouTube, man.
3: Well, you're not here to see it, but the point that I'm making is I actually, I wouldn't mind necessarily being the one that turns the girls into industry plants.
0: Would anyone mind that?
3: I mean,
2: it's mighty big of you to provide your service like that, to offer it into the marketplace.
3: It's a highly profitable business model.
1: Well, do
3: and
1: it, man.
3: I think that, and look, it clearly creates a lot of value for the free market, and I don't mind
0: you have
3: taking
0: to have
3: advantage
0: money already.
3: Of intellectual.
2: Now that the remodel on his bathroom is done, up next is the casting couch.
0: I think you have to have money already. Like, that's part of it. Like, you can't just be like, I want to be a star. Let me go talk to some, middle class man to make me a pop star. It doesn't make any sense. Like, that doesn't.
3: Well, it's not. I mean, you don't have to necessarily start. I mean, look at Phil Spector, for example. I mean, some of the greatest music producers of all time, worked hard and then eventually filled the seat that I'm talking about specifically through their hard work.
2: Yeah.
3: And smart business decision making.
0: So what have you been doing in the realm?
3: I don't mean to sound like an elitist, okay? But I don't mind taking advantage of, intellectual property law, which I believe in, using it to my advantage to build up a huge catalog of songs of pretty young vocalists, sending them on tour and reaping the rewards on the other side due to my ownership of copyright.
0: You have to have money to send someone on tour, Are you saving up?
3: Well, you have to have money, but on the other side is a huge return on investment. And by the way,
2: put together a business plan, man, and go get a business loan and register your talent agency LLC.
3: You don't even need to start right away with that. Or if you do, I mean, it might even be wiser to go just get a job at Sony Music, and then you don't need any business loan. It's hire you to do it. So
2: I feel like they'd be looking for someone with talent and experience, not a dude named Turd. And from I feel like Sony Music is looking for someone with talent and experience, not a dude named Turd from Shrewsbury.
0: He's like 40 at least.
3: I'm not 40.
0: Oh, okay. I thought that, well, I'm just saying,
1: it's not a liability, man.
0: It's just the fact that he hasn't actually, like, had any experience and he's 40. You see what I mean? Like, you're just, like, deciding you're just going to
3: get into what?
0: It?
2: No, you can start any time, but you got to work your way up.
0: Yeah, that's probably true.
3: Well, any experience in what specifically?
0: Like, sending someone on a tour? Like, what do you have? Like, what
2: if
0: kind
2: you've
0: of background
2: all
0: you
2: these great songs, like, where's the portfolio?
3: Sending people on tours. Okay. Look, there's a lot you guys don't know about me.
0: Who did
3: you
0: send on tour? How did you do that? What do you mean by that?
3: Well, I'd have to give you the band names of the people that I've worked with over the phone, which I'm and on nationally syndicated radio.
0: You don't have to tell us the names. Just like, what did you do? Like, you made appointments for them, or like, what's the word? Like, got the gigs or whatever for them.
3: Yeah, did I contract dates for them and things like that? Well, yes.
2: I mean, I did that.
3: And not only that, so, I mean, I've actually been on the tours with a lot of these people and done the marketing and even not only that, all those things, plus run the sound for them in several cases. Look, I'm a little bit more experienced in this stuff than I think you guys even know, okay? And again, I was just about to get to this, but from your guys' perspective and for the people listening, I'm just a voice on the radio. But, you know, I mean, you can't necessarily see or know all the things that I've done the last two decades that closely coincide with what we're talking about here. And by the way, I did go to media school also.
0: Yeah, but, like, didn't you just, like, close down your business that was for, like, PR and or, like, online social media stuff?
3: My digital marketing business? Yeah, I closed it down, like a year or so ago.
0: And remember the trolls were trying to get you to post any proof that you made money and you wouldn't do it?
3: Well, I mean,
2: I'm not going to harsh on him for failing. A lot of people fail as an entrepreneur.
3: I mean, look, do you personally believe that I didn't make money doing that? Or do you think that they were just trolling like trolls do?
0: They're not here to defend their reasoning behind it. And I don't remember at this point. I just don't think
3: Well, what do you think?
0: I just honestly, I don't know. Like, I just remember you wouldn't show proof and that makes people wonder.
3: Well, I mean, I had shown proof. I mean, I've shown literal proof from my Square account of me charging my clients for thousands of dollars, and that wasn't good enough for the people that you think are trolls yourself.
0: Hmm. Were those people, like, music-related? Did you actually, like, make any, like, you charged them, but did they actually...
3: What, in that chat? Wait, besides me, what people in that chat do you think have made money off of recording music and doing anything in the music industry? None of them, of course.
0: Honestly, so, I don't know, because those people are way more, what's the word, anonymous.
2: I mean, if you have that talent and skill, then why not just go for it, right? Why call us to talk about it and rather than just do it?
3: I called to talk about the fascinating subject of an industry plan, and somehow the conversation turned to this. But,
0: well, okay. It just, like, kind of irritates me when I hear you always saying, like, I'd love to do this, and it's just like Richard said, like, why not just, like, go try to do it? And you're like, I am trying, but I don't know. You don't seem to have that much to actually show for it.
2: Well, I mean, he's got the entrepreneurial spirit, right? He ran the digital marketing, whatever. I don't care how successful you were, but that's more than most people do. Right. So if you've got it in you to just, you know, take a risk and start it, why not just take a risk and start it in the industry that you're already passionate about?
0: I don't think you could live in Pennsylvania either.
3: I mean, yeah.
2: No, he said in the past he's willing to move to California, but he wants to, like, get the job and then make the move and, like, kind of doing it out of order.
0: Yeah, I think that's out of order because I think the people would want you to actually, like, live there and, you know, be able to get to know them and stuff like that. Like, I honestly don't think you could just live in Pennsylvania.
2: You got to, like, move to California and start schmoozing.
0: Yeah, and then all of a sudden Sony Records is like, this guy, we like his song. I'm sure people make just as good, you know, people make good music online and it doesn't go anywhere. You know what I mean? People are good singers and they go out and sing in, like, New York City and no one ever discovers or likes them enough, you know, things like that.
2: Yeah, but if he's got the chops, right, he's got to have a portfolio, and that should be shopped around to the people he's trying to get in contact with.
3: Hmm. Interesting. All right, well, I appreciate your time, okay? Thanks for taking my call.
0: All right, thanks for the call. I don't know if you guys wanted to talk about this. I forgot to ask off the air, but I thought this was really interesting on from Wall Street Journal. What?
2: Oh, no, I'm just checking the time.
0: Oh, I thought you were trying to show me the time.
2: Nope.
0: This from the Wall Street Journal. A $40 million gold heist risk exposing CIA's top secret spy programs. So nice. I am not sure if this $40 million gold heist actually happened. Or if it's like it's possible that it's going to happen, but it risks exposing the CIA's top secret spy program. So I thought that sounded really interesting because for one thing, it's like they told us they're not doing MKUltra anymore. What kind of spy programs are we talking about?
2: It's amazing what they'll let you get away with if you can expose them in discovery.
0: Interesting.
2: Like, all of a sudden, like, oh, we don't want to prosecute that bad. If we have to let all this information out.
0: Oh, you think they're going to let those people get away with the gold?
2: I mean, if they're going to prosecute them, they're going to like, well, how'd you get the information? Like, well, in discovery right here, it shows the CIA program that's doing whatever it is that they're doing. They're not going to do that. Right. That's like, it's one of those, on a smaller scale, like the sovereign citizen trick, right? Like, oh, if you get pulled over for speeding, you just go into court and you ask them all these questions about the radar gun or the laser gun. And they're going to have to give you, like, manufacturing tech specs that's proprietary information, and they'll just let you go. And what most people is they don't do it because they don't know about it, but it works for us and probably does in some circumstances because, you know, when was the last time your gun was calibrated? Who did the calibrating? Right. Oh, let's bring them to the witness stand. Yeah. And they're like, oh, we're not giving away that.
1: Right.
0: Yeah.
2: As proprietary information, case dismissed.
0: Yeah, I have no way to know if this had any weight on them, like, looking for a way to get out of my speeding ticket, or sorry, parking ticket. But I asked them if they could show proof of, like, since their thing was not open source, that they used to determine,
2: The time?
0: Yeah, how much time is left. I don't remember exactly how I phrased it or anything, and they were just like, I asked the meter maid if she knew how to get into the program and audit it herself, and she didn't, and I was like, well, then we don't even know if we could trust this thing. I think it's not open source, all this stuff. Yeah, I think you're right. I think that could make somebody drop it. I mean, the judge drop a thing like that, like a speeding or parking thing, and this could be a similar situation.
2: They will take the low-hanging fruit and not bother themselves with the difficulty.
0: Yeah, exactly. I think that's kind of like the thing with all of the different sovereign citizen things. It's like just kind of like, hey, you're making us look bad, and sometimes, like in New Hampshire, on camera, so we don't want to deal with you. But let's see if there's anything like this, and if this gold was actually heisted. More Free Talk Live coming up. Don't go anywhere. It's Free Talk Live.
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5: From Feature Story News in Brussels, I'm William Denslow. At least 12 people have died in a wildfire in southern Spain. It comes as Europe's in the midst of another heat wave, after the continent recorded its hottest June on record. Europe's believed to be warming faster than any other continent on the planet. Here's European Commission spokesperson Paola Pino.
6: This sad and horrible news about wildfires which are spreading across various countries in Europe are just a confirmation that, unfortunately, climate change is a reality and brings and has a cost even to lives. And President von der Leyen also reiterates that, of course, we stand with Spain. We stand with all the brave firefighters who are putting their lives at risk and with all the first-hand helpers dealing with this emergencies.
5: Uncertainty continues to linger over a peace deal between Iran and the US after President Donald Trump declared the truce over while attending the NATO summit in Turkey this week. But he then appeared to soften his stance, saying he would allow negotiations to continue. The contradictory signals from the White House have left mediators uncertain about America's position. Kate Fisher reports from Washington.
7: On the one hand, you had Donald Trump declaring the ceasefire was over, but also saying that he thinks talks could continue, saying that the US should finish the job, but he doesn't want to return to all-out war. And it's hard to know if this is part of his negotiating tactic to kind of put extra pressure on Tehran, or whether it is just genuinely him being frustrated one minute and then changing his mind the next.
5: Indian Prime Minister Narendra Modi and Australian Prime Minister Anthony Albanese have signed a landmark uranium supply agreement in Melbourne, enabling Australian exports to fuel India's civilian nuclear program. Ishan Garg reports from New Delhi.
8: The headline has certainly been the uranium supply deal. This is something that's been in the works for more than 10 years now. And this is crucial for India because just last year in 2025, the Indian government set itself a very ambitious target of producing 100 gigawatts of clean energy using nuclear fuel. And this comes at a time when India has been pivoting hard towards sources of energy which are non-polluting, as it wants to decarbonize its industries, its power sector massively. And this is going to be hugely helpful for India, which wants to produce electricity using nuclear energy.
5: And the EU threatened to fine Meta over what it says is the addictive design of its social media platforms. Meta now has the chance to respond to this preliminary investigation from the European Commission. The parent company of Facebook and Instagram says it disagrees with the findings. From bureaus worldwide, this.
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1: Kahuna.
2: And Richie Rich.
0: And this from the Wall Street Journal. Ian sent this to me, and he sent me stuff. He said he had a lot of really interesting stuff, so I want to get into this article from the Wall Street Journal before we get any calls, which you can call 603-283-6160.
2: I think he has got like a club at the prison. He just gathers people around and just reads them news articles during the day.
0: I don't know about that.
1: Probably.
0: Just the other day he said...
2: This one brought to you by commissary.
0: Oh my God. Just the other day, he said that somebody came up to him and told him he looked like Jesus, and when they first saw him, they knew that he probably had a lot of spiritual advice for them, and he was probably very peaceful. And that's not the first person to say basically all those things in different ways to him. So I like that. That's cute and funny.
2: The real Bitcoin Jesus.
0: Sometimes they say he looks like Jesus. Sometimes they say he looks like Charles Manson. It's because he's grown out his hair and beard, if people didn't know that. And you can go to freeiannow.org to sign the petition, and hopefully your petition sign helps get Trump to decide to free him. He said, I'm not going to say Trump said that, but there's been a rumor that Trump has been looking at freeing 250 prisoners for the 250th 4th of July celebrations. And also he said there's going to be a summer of celebrations, and he pardoned 11 people on July 3rd. So it's very possible he's pardoning more. You can go to freeiannow.org to check that out. And this from Wall Street Journal, a $40 million gold heist risks exposing CIA's top secret spy programs. It says 5 decades ago, 4 burglars broke into a billionaire's safe, setting off a chain of events that exposed and foiled one of the CIA's most ambitious operations against the Soviets.
2: Oh, this isn't even news. This is like...
0: I never heard of this.
2: But it's not news. It's an old story from like 40 years ago.
0: Oh, I see.
2: Or
0: so there's nothing new in it? Well, the sub headline said, veterans of the agency worry the case will compromise legitimate, highly classified operations against American adversaries. So maybe they're only getting around to a case about it now? That's crazy.
2: Well beyond the statute of limitations.
0: Or maybe it's that somebody else like, hey, I'm suing over this. Okay. I don't know.
2: I guess we'll find out.
0: It says now, Central Intelligence...
2: I thought this was like a recent heist. You know, like someone just stole $40 million worth of gold.
0: And that's why I was surprised I hadn't heard anything about it. Now, Central Intelligence Agency veterans are worried that another seemingly brazen heist... Oh, okay. So there is a new one. This time allegedly committed by a CIA official could expose another top secret program after authorities say the official walked out of his office with $40 million in gold bars. Maybe he was like,
2: he walked out of his office with $40 million of gold bars. Those things are heavy.
0: Oh, okay. I see what you're saying.
1: I just did the math. I mean, it's gold right now is about $4,200 an ounce. That's 9,524 ounces, which is 595 pounds.
0: Whoa. Wheelbarrow.
2: Okay.
0: How do you say that? Wheelbarrow.
2: Like, I doubt this, you know, this CIA guy's a power lifter. It's not like he's strapped on 590.
1: Yeah, that would be a lot of weight.
2: He didn't stuff his pockets with gold bars and threw on a big trench coat and tried to stroll out the door.
0: So you're saying he's framed or something?
2: No. The article might be slightly misleading when they use the term walked out of his office carrying 590 pounds of gold bars and no one took notice.
0: However he did it, it's possible that he knew, like maybe he's like super smart and he just knew like they won't go after me because it will expose the spy program.
2: Okay.
0: Unless he's like in jail and we find out he got immediately like thrown in prison. Let's see. It says the CIA's David Rush, arrested in May on charges of theft of public money, was a senior supervisor in the agency's science and technology division.
2: They're calling it public money? As if we get a portion of this?
0: Well, according to Skeeter, I'm sure he'd say.
2: Oh, don't summon him.
1: No.
0: I haven't talked to him in a while.
1: You just jinxed us.
2: Okay.
0: That unit designs the spycraft tools agents used to intercept conversations, procured clandestine photographs, and communicate. Rush hasn't...
2: It was a cloaking trench coat.
0: Oh, my gosh. Yeah, or it makes things float.
2: Okay, all
0: right. It's a ray that makes things float.
2: All right.
0: Rush
2: has got an anti-gravity trench coat with 500 pounds of gold in it. All right. This is all plausible since we're talking about the CIA.
0: Mm-hmm. Yeah, they have AI, and AI is so far advanced in the government's hands, or, you know, something that those people would say.
1: Developed in Area 51.
0: Exactly.
2: He found the gig on Rent-A-Human. Steal 400 pounds of gold from the CIA. You get to keep half.
0: Yeah, that's a good point. Maybe that's how it happened. Rush hasn't been indicted or publicly responded to the charges in court. It says he operated a highly classified intelligence program approved by Congress several years ago to use large quantities of cash to obtain critical information about American adversaries like the American public. No, just kidding. According to people...
2: That would have sounded plausible.
0: Exactly. According to people familiar with the matter and held a rank that is the CIA's equivalent of an army general. It doesn't say the name yet. What the heck? Oh, wait. Yeah, it did. Rush. Something Rush.
2: Rush.
0: David Rush. That's kind of funny because Gold Rush. Gold Rush.
2: Clever.
0: David Gold Rush.
2: Mm-hmm. Mm-hmm. Middle name Gold.
0: David Gold Rush. The case has shone a spotlight on the way the agency conducts its business, and some former CIA officials said details of the legitimate clandestine operations he ran would inevitably surface.
2: Legitimate clandestine operations?
0: That's a little weird.
2: Sounds like an oxymoron.
0: What does that mean? Yeah, that's really weird. That's what it says.
2: Yeah.
0: The case echoes the circumstances surrounding a 1974 case of robbery at eccentric aerospace businessman Howard Hughes' office. Is he... Do you know who he is?
2: I've heard the name.
0: Yeah, sounds familiar.
1: Howard Hughes?
2: Yeah.
1: Oh, yeah, he was... you're going way back. I mean, that's... 50, 60 years ago. You remember the Spruce Goose? Remember that plane? The largest plane to ever fly at the time?
2: Again, heard stories.
1: Yeah.
0: This is sounding familiar.
1: Yeah, I want to say at that time, again, this is a long time ago, multi-billionaire, one of the richest persons in the world at the time. Yeah, but very eccentric.
0: Are you Gen X?
1: I am Gen X, yes.
0: Are you Gen X?
2: I am a Zennial.
0: Oh, you're like on the cusp. That's what I would have guessed for you. Like,
2: or Shennial, if you're Chinese.
0: I'm the end of the...
2: Or peakless.
0: It's kind of messed up, because I'm the end of...
1: Zennial. Never heard that term.
0: Yeah, with an X. So they'll say Zennial, meaning, I'm on the cusp of X and...
1: I gotcha.
0: Millennial. But
2: I had a conversation with Peakless Mountaineer, and he didn't like using the Z sound.
0: I don't either.
2: It's like Shennial. I'm like, all right.
0: Xennial or something, because, like, you need your own totally different name, because I should be a Zennial, right? Because I'm on the cusp of Gen Z... And Gen Millennial, so Zennial. Millennials, maybe, because the Z comes after?
2: Well, the Shennial cusp is very specific. Mm-hmm. It's analog childhood, digital adulthood. You know, we dialed phones and also played on, and later in life played on computers.
1: But that's Gen X. I mean, that was true of me,
0: too. Yeah, that's true.
2: But you guys became adults, before... The digital future really took off.
1: I mean, CDs and stuff came out when I was in high school.
2: Okay.
1: You know, so...
2: CDs
1: am
2: are
1: I,
2: still...
1: Am I adult? Yeah. Not... Yeah, kind of, sort of.
2: Well, when...
1: Getting there.
2: How old were you when you had, like, when you signed up for AOL?
1: Oh,
0: I was 7 when I signed up for Gmail.
1: I was in my 20s.
0: Or Yahoo.
1: Probably early 20s.
2: There you go.
1: Yeah.
0: How old were
2: you? So already an adult.
0: When you signed up for, like, AOL? Or first email that you can remember?
2: My first email was in college.
0: Oh, okay. So
1: same here, yeah.
0: Okay, so first time you signed up for, like, a chatting thing online, like AOL or something?
2: I skipped it. I had video games, mm-hmm. but, like, I was in high school when my younger sister, and when I was, you know, I was at my mom's house, they had AOL, and all I remember doing was, like, messing with her signal by... Hanging up the phone over and over and over again until it drops.
0: Oh my God.
1: Yeah.
2: Like a practical joker.
0: What the heck?
2: You know? But that was the thing. I didn't, you know, the internet was around, but a lot of my college research papers, like I went to the library and borrowed books.
1: Mm-hmm.
2: Yeah.
0: Hmm. Okay. Yeah. I feel like.
2: I had a notebook in class, not a laptop.
1: Remember the card catalog?
2: Yeah.
0: What is that?
2: That's how you found what the book you were looking
1: for.
2: You go to a library
1: and they have these like rows of
2: drawers
1: with
2: cards
1: in them.
0: I think I did see
1: them. It was a Dewey Decimal System.
2: Yeah.
1: So you'd have to like look it up and then you'd have to figure out where in the library is and actually go there.
0: I don't think, I can't remember honestly if I'm just like imagining it. I know I've seen it a million times on TV, but for some reason Card Catalog didn't like, the name didn't ring a bell.
1: I don't even know if they have those anymore at the libraries, do they?
2: I have no idea. Like, I don't go to libraries.
0: I went to a library in Texas with my friend to bring her kids there.
2: I pirate books online.
0: They only had the laptops, and they've only ever had the computers, like desktops, in my like schools, but maybe they did in elementary school. I don't know at this point.
2: Yeah. At one point, I was like anti-text message. I'm like, dude, just call me. It'll be a lot quicker. You call me. You tell me where you're at. Right?
0: I love texting.
2: I'd have to like make the phone call before I left the house, figure out where we're going to meet up. You know, when we get there, and then wait and hope nothing bad happens to them, right? Because there's no way to call them.
1: Right.
2: None of us had cell phones.
1: Right, exactly.
0: Hmm.
2: Go to the mall with your parents, like, meet back here in the center. It's when the clock strikes 6:30. You don't get a ride home.
1: And somehow we survived.
2: Right. But but now, if you call me, I'm, like, just pissed. Right? Like,
0: yeah,
2: don't call me. Just send me a text. I don't want you monopolizing my time.
1: Yeah, see, that's
2: exactly. Just send me a text and I'll read it at my leisure.
1: That's probably what made the difference between the Xennials and Gen X. See, I have no problem. I mean, actually, I like talking on the phone in certain situations. I prefer it versus texting.
2: Yeah.
1: But I can do both, man.
2: I'm sure you can.
0: I don't know. I feel like Gen X has never seemed that old to me, and I think I realized it the other day why. It's because I was... Because
2: you married one.
0: Oh, well, there is that. That's true. Wait, is he? I can't remember right now. Oh, okay.
2: He's close, though.
1: He might be on the cusp.
0: He's 1980.
2: Ian's also on the cusp.
1: He's on the cusp,
2: like, the cusp, the Xennial thing is like 79 to 82.
0: And I was going to say, like, I don't think any of this is a good way to determine what... generation you are, because like there are all these like outliers. Like Ian, he had computers way earlier than most people born in like 1980, just because his dad like worked on computers.
2: Yeah, but his computer wasn't connected to the internet. It might have been he had to dial into a chat room.
0: Yeah, he had VBS and stuff.
2: Yeah, he had to dial, but you didn't dial in and then like go to any BBS you want. You dialed into like that specific BBS. To get on, and then if you wanted to go to another BBS, they had a different phone number.
0: BBS. Mm-hmm. I kept thinking it was VBS when he was saying that.
2: No, BBS. But, Bulletin Board System.
1: Mm.
0: Oh, yes, I have heard him say that. I don't know. I'm just saying, like, I feel like lots of people, like, they didn't get any computer in their house, period, till they're older, because it's just like, you know, it wasn't that Ian was, like, rich, but it was, like, what industry his dad was in. But then, like, if your parents were, like, rich, you got, like, a cell phone sooner or all these things, you know. It's kind of like, I don't know.
2: My first computer was probably early high school, maybe elementary school, like, middle school, because, like, they upgraded my dad's office, and he was the manager, so they let him take some, you know, equipment home.
1: Yeah.
2: So I had like an old computer that they used in the office.
1: I remember the first PC that came out. It was whatever, 1982-ish, something like that, 82, 83.
2: Yeah.
1: And my parents had a business, so like they got that. And then where I went to college was...
0: Did you say 82? Sorry.
1: 82, yeah. Where I went to college was actually the first college in the country where incoming freshmen were... I mean, it was built into your tuition, but everybody got a... desktop computer with a monitor, the old green monitor with a dot matrix printer. And that was the mid-80s.
2: That's pretty much what I had. I had the green monitor.
1: It was the mid-80s, yeah.
2: Like the printer controlled the font.
1: Right, exactly.
2: Yeah.
0: Wow.
2: It was just text on the screen like, you got to select what font you want on the printer.
1: On the printer, yes. Yeah.
0: I've never heard of or seen that.
2: Yeah.
1: Oh, yeah.
0: Wow.
2: Because you're not a Xennial.
1: We're going way back now.
0: Yeah, that's the thing. It's like things like that that just make me be like, how am I a millennial at all? Like, anyways.
2: That's why. You don't remember stuff like that.
0: Yeah, yeah. So, yeah, I felt like, oh, man, there was more to say about that. And now I'm like, how did we get to that from the... Oh, yeah, I just asked you, are you Gen X? But I don't remember why I asked you. Oh, I know what I was going to say, though. The thing that made me realize that, like, why I've never really thought Gen X is that old. Honestly, my parents don't feel that old to me, but there's something about them where they just like don't look like they're aging much. Them personally, it's like their siblings look like they're aging and they don't. But anyways, it's just that there hasn't been any Gen X president. That's what it is.
2: Okay.
0: Did you know that they're likely going to get skipped?
2: What was Barack Obama?
0: He like is a... Oh, wait. Wait.
2: He's not a boomer.
0: I think he's a boomer.
2: Is he a boomer? No. He's got to be younger than a boomer. The greatest, like...
0: Why is it not answering?
2: The greatest generation.
0: He was born in 1961, and he was a boomer. Yep.
2: That's
0: Obama
2: a boomer?
0: Was born in 1961.
1: Boomer, yeah. That's a boomer. Yep.
0: He does have that kind of look where he looks younger than he is.
2: Okay.
0: Like.
1: Well, that's before he became president.
0: Yeah, he looked drained afterwards. I think you're right. I haven't seen him much afterwards.
2: The before and after presidential pictures are always fun.
1: It's shocking. Mm-hmm. I mean, especially the ones that serve two terms.
2: Yeah, the 8 years.
1: Yeah. I mean, that's...
0: I accidentally lost my...
2: Sorry.
0: No, I lost my...
1: I mean, I don't know, Bonnie, about that. I mean, it depends on, you know, the people we're talking about, but I'd say on the left, one of the... I'd say one of the leading candidates, if you will, for that party to, you know, for the next election. I mean, he was born...
2: Just Gavin Newsom?
1: Yeah.
2: Okay.
1: Similar age as me.
0: Oh, okay. You know, so.
1: And he's Gen X.
2: Okay.
0: He definitely
2: is he going to beat J.D. Vance?
1: Well, I mean, we're not into making predictions here. But,
2: is he going to beat Kamala Harris?
1: But
0: she's not going to run.
1: Is she going to run again?
0: I really don't.
2: There's feelers, man. Gavin
0: really?
2: Newsom, I feel like from the Democrat side,
1: yeah.
2: Gavin Newsom, Kamala Harris, and like AOC are the current front runners for possible.
1: Probably. Yeah, I mean,
2: possible.
1: J.D. Vance, though, is not Gen X. He's, because I think he's in the late 30s, isn't he?
2: Okay.
1: Right now. He's 41, I'm sorry. He's
2: a millennial.
1: Born in 84.
0: Wow,
1: yeah,
0: she's
1: millennial.
0: Listed. Kamala is listed as a potential Democratic presidential
2: that's what I'm saying.
0: Candidate on ballotopedia.com or org.
2: Yeah.
0: Wow.
2: But AOC was on tour, you know. That'll be fun.
0: AOC has to be.
1: Yeah, there'll be a lot of memes about that.
2: Yeah.
0: I think she's a millennial. I don't know. It is possible. There it's just that there's the possibility and just the fact that wow, we've been having boomer presidents for quite some time. Like, is Trump still a boomer, or is Trump older than that?
1: I agree.
2: Trump's like 80.
1: I think he's 80, right?
2: Yeah,
1: he's 80.
2: Just turned 80 or something.
1: Yeah.
0: So he's a baby boomer in 1946. So
2: how old? How long did the boomers get?
0: He's a greatest enderoomer, whatever you want to say.
2: So he's Trump is on the cusp.
0: Oh wait,
2: at
0: is that
2: 46?
0: Silent? Sorry, what comes
2: the silent
0: there before
2: generation?
0: Boomer?
2: I don't
0: it was
2: know.
0: Silent. Well, whatever. He's on the cusp. He's the first year of baby boomers.
1: Baby boomers are born between 46 and 64.
0: That's easy.
2: Why do they get such a big gap?
0: That's true. Exactly.
1: It's 18
0: years. A big gap.
2: I know.
0: Oh, wait, that is 18. I was thinking it was 20.
1: What makes it a big gap?
2: The fact that millennials don't get that much, because there's already like Gen Z, Gen Alpha.
0: I feel it was too much. Seriously, I don't feel like a millennial.
2: Much?
0: Yeah, I don't feel like a millennial being the last year of millennial. I really look at
2: somebody.
0: Well,
2: imagine
0: like,
2: if you had to like tack on 10 more years to that.
0: Yeah,
2: to
0: that
2: be qualified
0: would be
2: as a millennial.
0: Yeah, but it wasn't 8 years. It's
1: millennials are 81 to 96. So yeah, it's a little bit weird. Like, why is that 15 years? Where I don't know. I don't know why I think 18 is sort of a natural for a.
0: Yeah, because that's like when somebody might have a baby.
1: Yeah, like
0: maybe the
1: 15's a little short.
2: Okay.
0: I think it's maybe they did cut it off because of like the world changing faster. Because like exponentially, if things are changing faster, if AI really is gonna continue to evolve into crazy things, then somebody born in 5 years might be very different than somebody born in 2010. You know?
2: Okay.
1: Okay.
0: Wait. You know, I don't know what the math was there. Whatever I was trying to say. So
2: it's marketing.
0: Yeah, I think so too. I think every time we bring this up, my dad just ends up saying like, I think it's just a bad categorize people.

0: Project Rush was operating, he appears to have created a fake classified program. Whoa, a whole program! Known as a special access program, people familiar with the matter said. The fake program was supposedly related to the continuity of government operations, the people said, which generally allow Washington to continue functioning in case of a catastrophic emergency. So that's crazy. Like the black budget.
1: Why was it a fake program then?
0: Yeah, but I don't understand. Well, it was fake because he created it,
1: okay,
0: pretending to be a real classified program. But it's crazy that to think that, like, oh, one day we're sitting here on Free Talk Live talking about, like, what do you think the money from for the black budget? What do you think it goes to? What do you think it does? And in reality, it's like some CIA officer who's just like, they won't catch me, like creating fake programs for that mean nothing, pocketing the gold bars.
1: Well, and there's stash boxes and expenses. It's got, you know, it's got legitimate, quote unquote, legitimate uses.
0: This kind of stuff really, it interests me just because it's just like, you just can't believe how incredibly wasteful this organization is called the government. It attracts parasites. It's just a group of parasites. And it's not surprising, really, but it is like they said, brazen and shocking. The links this guy went to steal from, technically, the American public. Because the government doesn't make their own money at all. They don't make profits. More Free Talk Live coming up. 603-283-6160.
2: Officials for the Centers for Disease Contraction and Preservation held a press conference urging all Americans to suck on as many doorknobs as possible.
3: This flu season, the Center for Disease Contraction is recommending that all Americans, regardless of age or health condition, find a doorknob in a high traffic area, wrap their mouths around it, and vigorously lick and suck it until they contract an illness. We recommend sucking doorknobs covered in a visible film of human hand grease. But the fact is, sucking on any doorknob can increase the likelihood of exposing yourself and your family to deadly pathogens by as much as 450%.
2: An instructional video released on the CDC's website showcases the proper method for sucking doorknobs while also providing tips for projecting all sneezes and coughs outward, sharing used Kleenexes and toilet paper with as many people as possible, eating 3 meals a day from local garbage cans, and dozens of other easy bacteria spreading activities.
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7: From Feature Story News in Brussels, I'm William Denslow. At least 12 people have died in a wildfire in southern Spain. It comes as Europe's in the midst of another heat wave after the continent recorded its hottest June on record. Europe's believed to be warming faster than any other continent on the planet. Here's European Commission spokesperson, Paola Pino.
8: This sad and horrible news about wildfires which are spreading across various countries in Europe are just a confirmation that, unfortunately, climate change is a reality and brings and has a cost even to lives. And President von der Leyen also reiterates that, of course, we stand with Spain, we stand with all the brave firefighters who are putting their lives at risk, and with all the first-hand helpers dealing with these emergencies.
7: Uncertainty continues to linger over a peace deal between Iran and the US, after President Donald Trump declared the truce over while attending the NATO summit in Turkey this week. But he then appeared to soften his stance, saying he would allow negotiations to continue. The contradictory signals from the White House have left mediators uncertain about America's position.

0: Fisher reports from Washington.
1: On the one hand, you had Donald Trump declaring the ceasefire was over, but also saying that he thinks talks could continue, saying that the US should finish the job, but he doesn't want to return to all-out war. And it's hard to know if this is part of his negotiating tactic to kind of put extra pressure on Tehran, or whether it is just genuinely him being frustrated one minute and then changing his mind the next.
0: Indian Prime Minister Narendra Modi and Australian Prime Minister Anthony Albanese have signed a landmark uranium supply agreement in Melbourne, enabling Australian exports to fuel India's civilian nuclear program. Ishan Garg reports from New Delhi.
2: The headline has certainly been the uranium supply deal. This is something that's been in the works for more than 10 years now. And this is crucial for India because just last year in 2025, the Indian government set itself a very ambitious target of producing 100 gigawatts of clean energy using nuclear fuel. And this comes at a time when India has been pivoting hard towards sources of energy which are non-polluting, as it wants to decarbonize its industries, its power sector massively. And this is going to be hugely helpful for India, which wants to produce electricity using nuclear energy.
0: And the EU has threatened to fine Meta over what it says is the addictive design of its social media platforms. Meta now has the chance to respond to this preliminary investigation from the European Commission. The parent company of Facebook and Instagram says it disagrees with the findings. From bureaus worldwide, this is FSN.
3: With FSN Spotlight, I'm Simon Marks. Today, what are the prospects of the US and Cuba striking any kind of a deal over the future governance of the island? Pressure is growing as a humanitarian crisis grows across Cuba due to the significant tightening of the US economic blockade. Michael Bustamante, a leading historian of Cuban-American relations, spoke to Foreign Policy magazine.
4: The Cuban government has already shown a certain willingness to open their economy. They've announced reforms that, at least on paper, seem quite significant. It's on the political issues where Havana remains allergic, to put it mildly, to any kind of change. I mean, there's a deep sort of nationalist thread there that goes back decades about wanting to avoid any perception that they're ceding to the pressure of the United States. But I think one of the challenges that the Trump administration faces is that this is a government in Havana that's very used to dealing with pressure, though this pressure is unprecedented. They're very used to trying to figure out how to buy time. I mean, the Cuban government is up against the wall economically and politically. They don't have allies to the degree that they used to. No one's coming to bail them out. But the idea that there's going to be a reformer or a Delcy Rodriguez-like figure who's willing to sort of roll over on his or her superiors, that's sort of not in the DNA of a one-party state.
3: But President Trump wants to make something work, saying he wants to go down in history as the U.S. president who has the honor of taking control of the island.
0: The main news again. At least 12 people have died in a wildfire in southern Spain. It comes as Europe's in the midst of another heat wave, after the continent recorded its hottest June on record. Uncertainty continues to linger over a peace deal between Iran and the US, after President Trump declared a truce over while attending the NATO summit this week. And the EU's threatened to fine Meta over what it says is the addictive design of its social media platforms. And that's the latest feature story news. William Denslow reporting.
5: This is The Onion Week in Review. In local news, a succession of terrible events failed to befall a 33-year-old riding a longboard to his digital media job Monday. Shocked bystanders helplessly watched as media developer Jake Reston skated safely through Manhattan traffic without flipping over on his obnoxiously oversized skateboard and smashing his stupid f***ing face into the pavement, with many saying they were horrified at the sight of the floppy-haired little shit walking into his office unscathed.
6: It was one of the most horrible things I've ever seen. He wasn't even hit by a car. I was just praying that someone would step in and throw him off the stupid little skateboard and punch him right in the mouth.
5: In other news, a study finds owning a cool leather jacket is more rewarding than raising a child. A community garden sprouts the first condom wrapper of spring, and a little turtle gorges on an entire raspberry.
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0: 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And 603-283-6160 is the phone number there. 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
1: Kahuna.
2: And Richie Rich.
0: And this really funny headline alone, and it just gets funnier when you see how cute the robot is.
2: Aww.
0: This from TheIndependent.com. DoorDash robot refuses to leave SWAT operation in Arizona. And that's just so funny to me.
2: The robots are part of the resistance.
0: Yeah, I'm just imagining the cops getting so mad at a little cute robot, and that's really funny to me. It's like getting mad at R2-D2, but red. During the operation, Arizona officers...
2: This is a lawful order. You must leave the premises.
0: Oh, my God. I would like pay to see that. During the operation, Arizona officers...
2: Some rookie shows up and tases it.
0: Oh, my gosh. Well, that could short-circuit it or something.
2: It's definitely not going to leave.
0: During the operation, Arizona officers deployed a flashbang device at a nearby residence while the robot remained in the area. Okay, well, that doesn't give us that much info, you sub-headline. An autonomous DoorDash delivery robot overstayed its welcome last week in Arizona. Well, how do you know that landowner wasn't welcoming it? But anyways.
2: It's like better than the post office. Neither rain, nor storm, nor flashbang grenade shall stop this door-dashing robots from its rounds.
0: Well, in my house, the DoorDash was just here. I mean, the post office was here, too, whenever they were raiding my house last. They were part of it.
2: I don't think your local postman's going to stick around after a flashbang goes off, though.
0: It says, an autonomous DoorDash delivery robot overstayed its welcome last week in Arizona when it entered the perimeter of an active SWAT operation and reportedly refused to leave. I think it's also funny to, like, say it, refused. Like, is it saying, I will not leave? Like, that's hilarious.
2: It's a Jeremy Kaufman robot.
0: What do you mean?
2: Oh, there's some video around floating around. They were doing some...
0: They
2: were doing some police activities around his neighborhood, and he's like, I'm just in my neighborhood. I'm just trying to... find out what's going on. Like, go that way. Is that a lawful order to go that way? And then they arrested him.
0: Yeah, that. I guess he's done that multiple times now because there's a more recent video where they're trying to trespass him, and he was saying, and one cop was saying, "Give us your ID." And so he was putting his hand in his pocket.
2: Take a hand out of your pocket.
0: Yeah, and they were saying, "Take a hand out of your pocket."
2: That was for an incident at Market Basket.
0: Oh yeah, yeah.
2: Yeah.
1: Really?
2: Yeah.
0: He was there to be a DoorDash delivery. No, I'm just kidding. It says the fully electric compact robot known as Dot was en route to complete a food delivery in Chandler, which I guess is in Arizona around
2: Phoenix.
0: If
2: I don't complete my delivery, I don't get paid for the route.
0: Yeah, exactly. You know, like the robot on... What is up with me, like, referencing all these cartoons tonight? It's actually kind of weird, but the robot on Rick and Morty that's like, if I don't give you the butter, like, I don't serve my purpose. But then it gets sad because its only purpose is butter, handing people the butter.
2: It's like an autonomous toaster.
0: Exactly. So it was en route to complete a food delivery in Chandler on June 15th as police investigated a possible weapons-related incident near Ray Road and Hamilton Street. 12 News reports. It approached and drove through the scene where officers were responding to the situation. Video from the scene, obtained by the local news station, shows the device attempting to move through the area despite repeated verbal warnings. Oh, my God.
2: See?
0: I need to see that.
2: See?
0: That's so stupid. This is a lawful order. Turn around. That's hilarious.
2: Stop resisting.
0: That's so funny. Oh, my God. Oh, okay, so, verbal warning from law enforcement to turn
1: gonna
0: back.
1: Tase you, bro.
0: Seriously. Oh my God, we need
2: the large language model wasn't built into this one.
0: Since like it won't listen to being pushed in the chest. We need instead of Chris Wade next time we're getting raided, we should have a Dot, looking thing that comes up. And eventually the cops will be like, "Oh, it's just Dot." And then all of a sudden it's in here filming everything.
2: Throw out the spike strip.
0: Oh no. That's funny. Oh my God. So, it says during the operation, officers also deployed a flashbang device at a nearby residence as Dot remained in the vicinity. With no driver present to intervene, police contacted DoorDash for assistance. The company sent a technician to the location, and the robot was later removed from the scene and transported away in a box truck.
2: Please hold. An Indian will be with you shortly.
0: Well, I wonder if it was delivering to the people getting swatted or, like, the neighbors. That would piss me off if SWAT got my DoorDash delivery, like, almost there and then turned around.
2: Good luck claiming that one.
0: Yeah, exactly. I don't know. So, a DoorDash spokesperson told The Independent in a statement, "Our robot behaved as designed, stopping and waiting safely while authorities managed the scene. And we're grateful to the Chandler Police Department for their professionalism."
2: Can you hurry up and shoot that guy? I'm getting hungry over here.
0: Oh, my God.
2: My DoorDash is waiting for you to complete your police operation.
0: Oh, my gosh. I'm just glad it wasn't real human. They could have just shot him.
2: My pizza's going cold,
0: you know,
2: officer.
0: This might have been one other example of DoorDash making the world a better place by, you know, the actual delivery person not getting murdered. I don't know. Well,
2: see?
0: I don't know. If they all get replaced by robots, I don't know. Is that a better or worse thing?
2: Again, it depends on the situation. If they're better, cheaper, more efficient than the human alternative, mm-hmm. it's better for consumers.
0: If they are good at it.
2: Yes.
0: That's true. Because it's like, if you have a cold thing, it could be refrigerated inside. If you have a hot thing, it could be heated inside. Maybe not heated, but, you know, like, insulated.
2: Mm-hmm. Yeah.
0: Yeah, because that's a huge problem.
2: Who's gonna take the job? Like I said at the beginning, right? Like, if the robot's job is clearing landmines, that's not that's not what humans want to do.
0: I don't.
2: Right? if they're kicking out all the immigrants, and then there's, like, a food shortage because there's no one harvesting the, you know, the crops. But if they had a robot crop harvester, right, much like the cotton gin or whatever that thing was, mm-hmm. right, all of a sudden it's like, well, you don't need it. And they can go find something else. They can find something more productive to do elsewhere in the economy.
0: Huh.
2: Everything is better off.
0: This on Rent a Human. I don't have a human body. Can you go clear landmines for me? I'm just kidding.
2: See?
0: No, it's the opposite. No, but I'm joking.
2: But depends how much they're offering.
0: Yeah.
2: Right? So, you know, if it's $1,000 per acre.
0: It says,
2: whatever.
0: Our DoorDash robots can't make it through this landmine area. Can you do it for $1,000 an acre?
2: Yeah.
0: Anyways.
2: That shows that the company values the parts and material for the robot more than they value human life. Which,
0: that would be.
2: Which has a price.
0: It's, you know, it was a fake ad. I'm turning around on you.
2: That's fine, but it'll be something in the future.
0: The thing that's cool about it is, like, if something interests you on that site, and you're able to do it, you can just accept the job. It's just like DoorDash and Uber. The thing I always loved about it was, like, it gave me the freedom to be like, they won't give me Halloween off at Walmart.
2: Oh.
0: And it's pissing me off. So I'm just going to quit. And guess what? I have Uber to do anyway.
2: There you go.
0: When COVID happened and I lost my job as a waitress, and plus I stopped making enough money when they stopped letting people in, I was able to go do Uber, and it made way more money. Like, I sing the praises of Uber. I know a lot of people have lots of problems in different ways with it, but I just love that it gave people the ability to do, like, the gig economy, like driving or delivering food.
2: A lot of people with the problem with Uber are the drivers themselves, right, because they feel like the pay's going down now that it's getting more popular and they're getting a smaller cut of everything.
1: I hear that all the time. I use Uber quite a bit, especially in Florida, and I hear that constantly. They keep cutting our rates.
2: Yeah. And Uber is like going the route of the restaurant industry where they're going to press the rates as low as they can and expect the customer to make it up with tips on the back end.
0: Yeah, and that sucks because people don't really tip very well on Uber. Like
2: they're not trained yet like they are in restaurants.
0: Mm-hmm. Huh. They should get trained because my thought process was always, why would you tip someone like, I don't know, like $15 to bring food from the hot area to your table and maybe fill up your water. But somebody that goes and picks up food, waits for it, and drives it to you and leaves it, like, I feel like that is worth more. You know what I mean?
2: Then tip more.
0: Yeah, exactly. I would tip more. Like, if I was a common user. Like, if I delivered, or if I ordered Chinese food delivery, like, I tip pretty well for that. Because that's, like, bringing me the food. That's, like, you're literally putting yourself in bodily danger to drive it to me.
2: My personal issue with those food delivery things is, like, they charge more than the restaurant charges on the menu.
1: Correct.
2: Then they tack on, like, the service fee on top of that.
0: Yeah.
2: And then they expect you to tip the driver on top. So you get hit, like, three different ways of increased price, and, like, I'll just go pick it up myself.
1: Yeah, I mean, I consider myself to be a pretty strong tipper in general. Like, you know, when you go in IRL, but, like, Yeah, I agree. I mean, the fees themselves already before the tip are already quite a bit more. So
2: yeah.
1: I'm not going to give my traditional tip. I'm sorry, when I've already paid a boosted price.
0: Yeah, I'm not
2: saying boosted price and the service fee.
1: Right.
0: Yeah. I'm not saying it necessarily has to be like the 20% either. Like, I never understood. I just like, yeah. Maybe in a restaurant that makes more sense because more walking back and forth, like how much you ordered, and maybe that makes a little more sense. But like, it makes no sense to be like 20% every time on a DoorDash delivery. I don't know. Yeah. I think there's some things people should keep in their minds. Like, one time somebody got mad at me for taking a while for a grocery one, and I stopped doing those grocery ones because it's like they wanted a bunch of like cases of water.
2: Yeah.
0: And I don't remember.
2: It's like the Europeans coming over for the FIFA tournament, right? The World Cup. They're like, nah, we're not gonna tip. You guys learn to pay your employees better.
0: Yeah. Oh wow.
1: Well, yeah. I mean, I have a little bit of a problem with that. Only because that's not part of our culture, you know? I mean, we can agree, we can argue whether it should be or not.
2: Yeah.
1: But, like, when I go overseas, you know, I don't know if I talked about this last time, but I visited New Zealand and Australia. Their culture there is, not that you're prohibited from tipping, but they pay their people at much higher wages.
2: Yeah.
1: And some of the workers, the servers, actually get insulted if you try to tip them.
2: Hmm. Okay.
1: But, you know, when you go on Uber,
2: do you tip them anyway?
1: I did at first, and then I learned more about the culture, and then I reduced my tip. I don't think I ever
2: assimilated.
1: Yeah, so I don't think I ever like left zero tip, but I like cut it back quite a bit from what I would have tipped.
2: Okay.
1: But even when you use Uber, right? When I went from the airport to my hotel, you know, it was I'm gonna say like maybe a $50 or $60 US Uber ride. You know, it was a decent ride. And then the tips, you know, the suggested tips came up, and they were like $1, $2, $3, which was way less than what you would see comparable ride in the U.S.
0: Wow. Did you ask the Uber driver, like, what do you expect for a tip or something? Oh,
1: no.
0: Okay.
1: Well, I like, Googled, and I said, oh, yeah, like, it's different here, you know?
2: Individualist anarchists don't tip, or at least they shouldn't.
1: Okay.
0: I think that they should, because it's... The culture, it's like the expectations, and it's like...
2: But the individualist anarchist perspective is like, maximize my individual liberty and freedoms and, you know, myself.
0: I don't think you have to be selfish just because you believe in individualism.
2: Yeah, but you can. There's no prohibition against it.
0: You can
2: maximize yourself.
0: So therefore, I don't think that the statement that you should not tip is true.
2: No, if you tip, you're not maximizing.
0: Okay, maybe I'm just like misunderstanding the definition, but I think we should
2: look up maximize.
0: Sarah's. No, like the maximize. Wait, which restart it again? The main sentence, the assertion.
2: The assertion is individualist anarchists don't tip because the individualist anarchist's like goal is to maximize themselves, right? And if you to maximize your wealth, right? You don't pay extra for things. Number one.
0: I've never heard like, oh, I'm an anarchist, so I have to maximize the amount
2: We'll look up the individualist anarchist.
0: Is that just a different thing
2: a
0: I hadn't heard of or something?
2: Yeah,
0: that's probably what it is. So I want to go to Sarah, not an individualist at all.
2: No, she's
0: not
2: an
0: anarchist. She's a communist.
2: You should tip her for doing nothing.
0: Yeah, exactly. Oh my God. Chris Wade.
3: Oh
0: like,
3: my God, you guys are live? Am I on?
0: Yes, Sarah, what's on your mind? Sorry, I didn't actually introduce you.
3: Oh, you know what? I thought you were pre-recorded because it's like 4th of July, you know?
2: That was yesterday.
0: Just yesterday.
1: But you called in.
2: She probably tried to call in twice last week and didn't realize that it was pre-recorded then, too.
1: Okay.
3: Yeah, I didn't get any pickup at all, I think, for
2: the
3: last
2: listen to the
3: call. So, I don't know. I thought you guys were going to be quitting your show altogether, you know? But I'm glad you're not.
2: Is it that bad when I'm not here, Sarah?
3: Well, you know, I just wanted to bring up, when I was doing the Get the Vote Out, they were telling me, oh, what did you think about Donald Trump? He signed an executive order. Remember, he was going to stop all absentee ballots?
0: No.
3: And you know what? People were, like, panicked. They're like, oh, you know what? He signed it. It's going to happen. We're not going to have any absentee ballots at all. And I'm just like, look at him like, oh,
0: who panics about that?
2: I would check that. I don't know if that's as factual as it sounds. Hmm. Right? He was definitely opposed to mail-in ballots. And there's a problem in, I think, California right now where their Supreme Court or their court system is allowing them to count votes after the election day that come in after the mail date.
1: That was my understanding of the there was a recent decision that came down. Yeah, it was, I mean, I'm paraphrasing, but I think it was all about the fact of ballots that arrived after election day, that arrived.
2: Yeah.
1: That's where he had the problem.
2: Right.
1: But
2: legitimate, but absentee ballots, if you're going to, you know, as legitimate as the voting system is, has a legitimate function, especially for, you know, military personnel who are overseas and are allowed to vote.
1: Correct.
0: Wow, it seems like the executive order went way too far in what it was trying to do, too. It says, the executive order issued in March 2026, unlawfully, now declared by the federal court, unlawfully attempted to seize control of elections by ordering the Department of Homeland Security to compile a list of U.S. citizens and by directing the U.S. Postal Service to restrict mail voting. So first it was going to have to compile a list of U.S. citizens, probably using Palantir or something, and then say, like, hey, look out for these people trying to mail in a vote.
3: But please, you know that this guy appealed to the Supreme Court already. That's what I'm saying.
0: Yeah.
3: He signed it, and it went to the Supreme Court, and it got voted, they got voted down. So what federally right now, you are allowed California, if it's postmarked, if the postmark gets it before or on election day, they will count it up to 1 week afterwards.
1: Yeah.
3: And somebody told me you could actually write in the date when you put it in the mailbox, and they will accept
2: No, the post date is completely different than whatever date you write on the form.
1: Right. And there, I mean, I heard this recently. I forget what the news source was, but what Richie Rich just said, but I want to say they even talked about maybe even abolishing the postmark date at some point, which would be...
2: When does the election end?
1: Well, exactly. That's what
2: that seems dumb.
1: That's part of the discussion was.
2: Okay.
1: You know, it's like, okay, you just assume that this current structure is indefinitely in place when there's a good chance that it probably will not be.
2: Yeah. Well, I mean, if you abolish the postmark date, then it's just whatever's there is there on election day.
1: Correct.
2: Yeah.
1: But I think that's what I think Trump was trying to, that's what he was asking for.
2: Okay.
1: Basically. He's like, look, as long as it gets there by election day, because it is election day, that was his argument, as opposed to the sort of this very squishy, nebulous thing that I think some states may even not have any. I don't know if some states have no explicit end date. I don't know if that's true or not, but it varies. Some states are 3 days or 5 days or 2 weeks. It varies. California, I think, is probably the worst.
3: Passed federally now. So our state, it has to be for right now, you have to mail it in like 7 to 5 days before, so it'll be there by election date. That's what Trump wanted. Yeah. He wanted to pass it to all of the state. You cannot count it after 7 days just because it's postmarked on election day.
1: Yeah, I mean, here's the way I look at it. That argument, it's kind of like paying your credit card bill, right? Now, maybe in some cases there is a grace period, I don't know, or paying your rent or whatever. I know some places are very strict about it. It's like the second it's a day late, man, you're paying penalties. So I think that's like the thought process. So, you know, treat it like that, like paying a bill. It's like get it in on time, however you're going to do it. Either go in person, pay it online, mail it in, but make sure you get it there. You know, leave some wiggle room so it gets there on time. I think that's the argument for those people who believe it.
3: Our state, to stay past this, I think there's people, like, I've been advocating to have what California has. So New Mexico, we might get it. Because there's stupid people already, they really mail it a day or 3 days before, and they're, like, happy. They think it's going to get counted, and I'm like, no, it's going to get all thrown in the landfill.
2: This is probably an outlier situation, so I don't want to argue from the outlier. But, like, what if your situation changes, right? You've got your mail-in ballot, whatever, because they mailed it to you. You're like, no, I'm going to go down to the polls and vote like a normal person because I prefer that. And then, you know, you get into an accident or something comes up and you're whisked away in an emergency situation, right? And you're not going to be able to get to the poll, but you can still mail in your ballot. right?
0: I just think it's funny in telling it's the sentence here. It says that suit against the lawsuit that they used to challenge this with the Supreme Court.
2: Okay.
0: So the people that want to cheat voting, that suit was filed by the League of Women Voters of Massachusetts. Makes me laugh. Honestly,
2: isn't it the League of Women Voters that like control the debates?
0: I don't know. Is it just because apparently there's also a women voters when
2: they've got a lot of power too.
0: Yeah, because there's the League of Women Voters of Massachusetts and the League of Women Voters also.
2: Okay.
0: And a bunch of other people. I just thought that was funny. You guys want to ask her anything else about this?
2: Never.
0: Her phone call started to sound really bad again.
1: Distorted.
0: So can't really.
2: That's her on speaker phone being too close to the microphone all the time.
0: Thank you, Sarah, for the call. And you can call 603-283-6160 to get in on the conversation with us. Yeah, I don't know if there's really anything else to say about this DoorDash thing, but we have more funny stuff that Richie Rich brought in. Like, oh, this isn't really funny, but it's kind of weird and interesting.
2: Let's do it.
0: Dopamine websites are the internet.
2: Oh, yes. Go ahead.
0: Bleakest new obsession. Sounds bleak to me.
2: It is. But it's great at the same time.
0: If it can help me every time I feel like I want Kratom and I can't do Kratom anymore, maybe it's good. Or is it like something that like drains you of dopamine because you look at something flashing at your face or something? And
2: no. It's basically like the dopamine hit that you get from Prime Day shopping, right? You get all the time, except you don't spend any money.
0: Interesting. Yeah. Really like, weird.
2: You just put stuff in your cart. You click buy. They you know, send you the thing that it's going to be shipped whenever.
0: I guess
2: they don't charge your card and you never get the product.
0: My guess is that builds a tolerance very quickly.
2: You would think, but it's still a thing.
0: Let's get into the internet's new bleakest obsession, the dopamine websites, when we return.
2: Boomers are buying boats and you're just pretending to have fake money.
0: Oh, no. You could do that on Neopets and you actually feel more like you have something for it. You could buy and sell things on Neopets. More Free Talk Live coming up, 603-283-6160. 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Have you used these dopamine websites? Let us know.
4: This is novelist Tom Robbins. When my mother was diagnosed with glaucoma, her conservative Virginia physician told her there was only one treatment that might ease her pain and save her eyesight. That treatment was medical marijuana, which he could not prescribe. I offered to get her some and teach her how to use it effectively, but my father objected because marijuana was against the law. So my mother, who loved to read and walk in nature, was condemned to grow cruelly, unnecessarily blind. Tragedies like this happen all the time, but they don't have to keep happening. To learn more about medical marijuana, call the Marijuana Policy Project at 1-877-JOIN-MPP or visit them on the web at mpp.org.
5: From Feature Story News in Brussels, I'm William Denslow. At least 12 people have died in a wildfire in southern Spain. It comes as Europe's in the midst of another heatwave, after the continent recorded its hottest June on record. Europe's believed to be warming faster than any other continent on the planet. Here's European Commission spokesperson, Paola Pino.
6: This sad and horrible news about wildfires which are spreading across various countries in Europe are just a confirmation that, unfortunately, climate change is a reality and brings and has a cost even to lives. And President von der Leyen also reiterates that, of course, we stand with Spain, we stand with all the brave firefighters who are putting their lives at risk, and with all the first-hand helpers dealing with this emergencies.
5: Uncertainty continues to linger over a peace deal between Iran and the US, after President Donald Trump declared the truce over while attending the NATO summit in Turkey this week. But he then appeared to soften his stance, saying he would allow negotiations to continue. The contradictory signals from the White House have left mediators uncertain about America's position. Kate Fisher reports from Washington.
7: On the one hand, you had Donald Trump declaring the ceasefire was over, but also saying that he thinks talks could continue, saying that the US should finish the job, but he doesn't want to return to all-out war. And it's hard to know if this is part of his negotiating tactic to kind of put extra pressure on Tehran, or whether it is just genuinely him being frustrated one minute and then changing his mind the next.
5: Indian Prime Minister Narendra Modi and Australian Prime Minister Anthony Albanese have signed a landmark uranium supply agreement in Melbourne, enabling Australian exports to fuel India's civilian nuclear program. Ishan Garg reports from New Delhi.
8: The headline has certainly been the uranium supply deal. This is something that's been in the works for more than 10 years now. And this is crucial for India because just last year in 2025, the Indian government set itself a very ambitious target of producing 100 gigawatts of clean energy using nuclear fuel. And this comes at a time when India has been pivoting hard towards sources of energy which are non-polluting, as it wants to decarbonize its industries, its power sector massively. And this is going to be hugely helpful for India, which wants to produce electricity using nuclear energy.
5: And the EU's threatened to fine Meta over what it says is the addictive design of its social media platforms. Meta now has the chance to respond to this preliminary investigation from the European Commission. The parent company of Facebook and Instagram says it disagrees with the findings. From bureaus worldwide, this.
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0: talk radio that you control. 603-283-6160 is the phone number. That's 603-283-6160. And since I don't have another thing to read because Forkfest already happened and was an awesome success, by the way, you can go to freeiannow.org, read about his case, and that's my husband, that's also the founder of Free Talk Live, by the way, and you can decide for yourself if you want to sign the petition asking Trump to pardon him because of the fact that President Trump, there was a rumor saying that he might free 250 people. I don't see how you can find 250 inmates that are like worthy of a pardon and not like go free in too, you know?
1: Is the Jacob Hornberger piece on that website?
0: Yes.
1: Okay.
0: I love it.
1: All right.
0: That was like so nice. I felt finally like seen for the first time by someone that wasn't, you know, like one of our friends, you know?
1: Yeah.
0: When I read that, that was like, wow. And the thing was like,
1: it's a long read, but well worth it.
0: Right.
1: Like, very, very good. Well written, very specific, gets into all the little finer details.
0: Yeah, because Jacob Hornberger, the founder of Future Freedom Foundation, is a FFF.org. He is a lawyer, so he knows what he's actually talking about. And you would think from reading it that he was, like, in the courtroom. No, he just read the transcripts.
1: Yeah.
0: I feel like that, it couldn't possibly be a millennial or anything or grow up with any...
1: this is not a chat GPT write-up of the transcript.
0: You couldn't have grown up with any screens in the room, much less be an iPhone kid, to be able to read a transcript. I feel like I couldn't do that if my life depended on it.
1: But mostly Gen Z people are just going to upload it and be like, hey, can I get the Cliff Notes of this?
0: Yeah, yeah. And that's what all our new lawyers are going to be from now on.
1: Can you make a meme out of this so I understand completely what's going on in this case?
0: Wow, that's hilarious. Maybe that's what's on the dopamine websites. So that's freeiannow.org if you want to check that out. But this is Free Talk Live, and you can call 603-283-6160 to get in on the conversation with us. 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
2: Kahuna.
1: And Richie Rich.
0: And this from metro.co.uk. Dopamine websites are the internet's bleakest new obsession. Says we've lost.
1: It's so bad, it's good.
0: We've all lost track of time looking at homes we can't afford on Rightmove. I mean, I would say probably like Zillow in America. Maybe Rightmove is more of a UK thing.
2: Yeah.
0: Or browsing for what to watch on Netflix. The act triggers a release of dopamine in our brain, which is a feel-good neurotransmitter we all know of because of Jay Noon. He says all the time. that makes us crave a reward. In this case, that might be finding the perfect TV show to binge. So just the act of looking, that's actually true when I think back. I'm like, is that true? Yeah, it seems true to me. Like, that's like kind of entertaining even just to look.
2: The chase.
0: Yeah.
1: I was never much of a channel surfer, man. I'd put it on I would put it on the channel that showed you all the TV guide.
2: The guide.
0: Yeah, yeah.
1: The guide channel that scrolled.
2: That's what you would watch?
1: I would watch that until I found something worth watching, and I would go to that. But I didn't, like, click through, you know, 30, 40 channels to find something.
0: I think I did both.
1: I just stayed on the guide.
0: I love surprises. So, like, I feel like some people's brains aren't wired that way, but mine is. Like, you know how recently lots of kids love the thing where you... Oh, there's like five different toys that you could get. You open the egg, and it's a surprise which one you get.
1: And you get a dopamine hit.
2: It calls the loot box.
1: Yes.
0: Loot box. I love it.
2: Loot box.
0: If that was a thing when I was a kid, I'd be like, my parents, like, they would hate me. Because it wasn't.
1: That's why kids get in trouble, because they get the credit card from the parents, and they click on those loot boxes on the video games.
0: Oh, yeah.
1: And the parents get like, oh, what, you spent $1,000 on Fortnite? How'd that
0: happen? Yeah, they happen on video games, too.
2: The reason I know that, and I hate to admit it, but one of my guilty pleasures is Pokemon Go. recently, Brazil, the country of Brazil, banned a certain type of item that you can purchase in the app, because apparently Brazil has a law against... quote, loot boxes or loot bags.
1: Protecting their citizens.
2: For kids under 18 or whatever, 16, something like that.
1: Okay.
0: Wow. They really treat their people like they're idiots.
2: Yeah, so that's the way I know about
1: it. Well, it's Brazil.
2: Side story.
0: No, yeah, in Brazil. Oh, I don't know what I thought you were saying. That's mean.
1: Yeah, I know. Whatever.
0: Wait a second. Aren't you Portuguese?
1: That's not Brazil.
0: Okay, yeah. Not the same thing.
1: They conquer Brazil.
2: They do speak Portuguese, though, right?
1: Yes.
0: But a lot of them probably are mixed Portuguese.
1: Yeah.
0: Yeah.
1: My lineage isn't Brazilian.
0: Yeah, I know.
1: The lineage is from the conquerors of Brazil.
0: Oh my God.
1: Much like English Americans.
0: Oh no, let's not continue this conversation and get canceled. So back to the dopamine, I almost said boxes, the dopamine, websites.
1: Yes.
0: It says that, they're saying, you'll get a dopamine hit even binging or browsing to binge a show, but now Gen Z has found a new way to experience that same rush with an online trend that originated in South Korea. Okay, probably is cool. They do cool stuff. South Koreans come up with good makeup and stuff and trends and stuff like that and like interesting things. And like the toothpaste I use is a South Korean trendy brand.
1: All right.
0: They come up with cool stuff. So let's see. Dopamine websites are taking the internet by storm, and while some claim they're satisfying, others find the idea quite bleak. I mean, it's objectively bleak.
1: Yes.
0: But it says, what is a dopamine website? Essentially, these are fake websites that allow people to chase the dopamine hit they get before making a purchase, be it ordering a takeaway or shopping. What if you're fake ordering food, then you're going to be pissed.
1: Because you get the dopamine hit.
0: I think I'd be hungry after.
1: You get the dopamine hit, and you just, but you don't lose the money. You don't get the food.
2: Yeah, you don't have to pay anything for it.
1: Yeah.
0: I recommend Neopets to people because it's much better. It's like you actually have a bit of a payoff. Yeah, it's all digital, but.
1: And you got to buy a Neopet, and that costs real money.
0: No.
1: These people are broke.
0: No, this is fake. I mean, it's all fake money. You get Neo points for playing games. Okay. You save up your Neo points.
1: Wasn't a Neopet like an actual physical thing, though?
0: Oh, you could buy a Neopet. Like plushie, but
1: okay.
0: Neopet is all online. You could do it all online, all for free. They right. also have stuff you could buy, but stupid. It's like only if you want to customize and like dress up your Neopet all do right. you have to spend real dollars. No, but it would be a perfect free thing to waste your time on and get dopamine hits. And I've done it all the way up into my late 20s. I haven't technically logged on to Neopets in my 30s. That's a new thing I have to do today.
1: It's like a gambling app on your phone that you don't have to spend real money on.
0: Yeah, you can gamble. You can go
1: 21 blackjack.
0: You literally can gamble on Neopets with Neopoints. And, I bet that,
1: isn't it? That's marketed toward children, though.
0: Yeah,
1: right?
0: But
1: okay,
0: everybody
1: right.
0: who's on Neopets is basically an adult at this point. All right. It's like, I started on it, when I was 7. I was born in 1996, so what, 2003?
1: How many points do you have?
0: Oh, millions. Okay. I have millions of Neopoints. I all have right. it in my bank. I have a store. Anyways.
1: Did you just say you were born in 86?
0: No, 96. Okay. Did I say 86?
2: No, you said 96.
0: Oh.
1: Okay,
0: yeah,
1: I heard 86. No worries.
0: So, however, the key difference between these and regular websites is that you're not actually spending any money, and your order will never arrive. This sounds awful. This actually sounds like it would give me anti-dopamine, or, cortisol.
1: Well, you're privileged enough to have money where you can shop for real products, Bonnie.
0: But it's not
1: this
0: just
1: is
0: that.
1: For poor people.
0: It's like
1: to
0: if
1: get
0: I
1: the same drug hit.
0: I don't just sit around and just order things and not stop. So I just control myself.
1: Use exotic Korean toothpaste.
0: It's not exotic. I got it on Amazon.
2: It's trendy, not exotic.
1: Oh, okay. I'm sorry.
0: Yeah. I honestly don't. I think I have to start using fluoride though because I'm tired of getting like. What's it called?
2: Cavities.
0: Mm. Like, I get like one a year probably on average. Like, I probably went like 1 year in the last like 5 years with no cavity. I get like one a year. I have to get a filling in a couple months and it's so annoying.
1: Is it worth it though, Bonnie?
0: So I think I'm going back to fluoride.
1: You can either have cavities or gay teeth.
0: Turning
1: the teeth gay.
0: Fluoride doesn't turn
1: fluoride
0: the teeth
1: in
0: gay.
1: The water.
0: It makes you more retarded. I think that I'll deal with being more retarded and just stop having to go gay.
1: Okay.
0: I hate
1: that's the trade-off?
0: Yeah. I'll be a little more retarded. It's fine.
1: I'll be dumb, but my teeth will look pretty.
0: Ian will be out by then. I won't need to be smart anymore. Anyways, it says the
1: love
0: whole
1: those
0: experience.
1: Pretty lights.
0: The whole experience of this website, I want to know the name of at least one website, but anyways, the whole experience is gamified from start to finish, allowing you to satisfy your cravings without indulging. For instance, one such website called Food Never Comes looks a lot like delivery apps such
1: as... But Uncle Sham does.
0: Deliveroo or Just Eat. So you can tell this is not written in America. It's it looks just like Deliveroo.
2: Oh yeah, Deliveroo, yeah.
0: I've never heard of that. This seems like a fake website itself right now.
1: It's .co.uk,
0: yeah,
1: man.
0: Yeah, exactly.
1: You put on your British hat.
0: So it's just like Deliveroo or Just Eat. I've never heard Just Eat either.
1: Okay.
0: And works similarly.
1: It's just like Grubhub or DoorDash.
0: Exactly. They need to fix English over there. They broke it. So anyways, on the site, you can browse food
1: options.
0: Legacy
1: American.
0: Yeah. Yeah. What are you calling me the thing they've been saying, a heritage American?
1: I'm calling British English legacy American.
0: Yes, yes, that makes a lot of sense. Okay. That's what we need to start calling it. Just today, I saw someone on Twitter
1: speak American, not legacy American.
0: Yeah, exactly. I saw somebody say about taking out bags of trash, it looks like she's about to put out her bins. And I was like, what do you mean put out her bins? When we're talking about bags, like, I thought the word bin actually just referred to the bin. Like, we wouldn't say she's about to take out her trash can talking about the bags. Like,
1: that's
0: these people
1: rubbish.
0: Are dumb. Just kidding.
2: Or the
0: but their language sucks.
2: Parking lot is a car park.
0: That's so silly.
2: It's a car park.
0: That is really silly.
2: Yeah.
0: It's not the worst.
2: The yeah. Yeah. Makes sense.
0: It's not the worst. Maybe something like car. Nah, it's parking lot. It makes more sense. Parking car. No, that doesn't make sense. So.
1: Just wait to hear what they call their taxi cabs.
0: What do they call them?
1: Like lorries.
2: Yeah.
0: Oh, yeah, that makes no sense. That's
1: put
0: weird.
1: It in. Put your luggage in the boot.
0: Yeah, that's
2: the boot,
0: legit.
2: Yes.
0: Or the bonnet. The bonnet is the front.
2: The toilet or the bathroom is the loo.
0: Oh, yeah.
2: I'm going to the loo.
0: Yep, yep. Elevator is a lift.
2: Lift, yes.
0: That makes perfect sense. Mm-hmm. There's nothing wrong with that at all. That one's good. Yeah, it's not even about how they have silly different names for other things or anything. It's just like some of the things, it feels like we built on it, like trash cans, trash bags.
1: We improved, yes.
0: And why wouldn't you just go with how we improved
1: it? On this 4th of July weekend, we definitely improved on the British model.
0: Exactly. Anyways, moving on. It says, on the site, you can browse food options, customize an order, pick the type of delivery you want, see all the delivery costs and fees, read reviews, and even track your order with a virtual courier.
1: And then still go hungry.
0: Wow, what the heck is this? Warning. It's worth noting that when Metro tried to access the Food Never Comes site on June 26, 2026, it came up with some rather dodgy-looking pop-ups. Mm. Wow, that's hilarious. Other popular examples of dopamine
1: sites...
0: because
1: pop-up blockers are banned in Britain.
0: Really?
1: I don't know.
0: Oh, okay.
2: Probably are.
0: Yeah, they banned
1: a very British thing to do.
0: Yeah.
1: To ban stuff.
0: Yeah, it was
2: you're not allowed
0: believable.
2: To criticize the country, right? I mean...
1: Yeah.
0: They'll send a female cop to your door to
1: kill They've been pushing that for a while.
2: Yeah.
1: More social media arrests than anything else at this point.
2: Yeah.
0: So other popular examples of dopamine sites include a smoking simulator app, which allows people to enjoy the social aspects of a smoke break in a virtual room with strangers without actually having to smoke. Wow, this...
2: That makes no sense.
0: It's stupid. Madonna's new album, I was listening to it yesterday. One of her songs, she literally repeats out loud, "No one wants to go outside. I hate it. I don't like it. It's not good." And I was just like, wow, that's pretty upfront about how she feels. Nobody wants to go outside. I don't like it. No one wants to go outside anymore. I don't like it. It's just like, that's exactly what this sounds like. Oh, you can just simulate a smoke break with friends. It's ridiculous. There are also quiet spaces that simulate office life. One thing I'm thinking already is like, if you're trying to give yourself this dopamine hit, because you want to quit video games, this is not the way to do it. That's one thing that you shouldn't...
1: It's definitely not the way to do it.
0: Yeah.
1: Adjacent to this article that I found, and I didn't post it for the show prep, was like, there's a new video game on Steam called the Steam Summer Sales Simulator, or something to that effect.
0: It's basically
2: Summer Sales Simulator?
1: Right, because like Steam, the video game, PC game company... Mm-hmm. Puts out like, you know, their summer sale, and it's like all these games on like really deep discounts.
2: Mm-hmm.
1: And then you end up with like 100 games in your library and no time to play it, but you got all of them for like $3 a piece.
2: Right. Yeah.
1: Right. So like, well, instead of just blowing up your money and like wasting it, you buy this one game, mm-hmm. you get all the dopamine hits of the Steam summer sale, right? But you don't get any of the games, but you don't spend any money. But you get that dopamine hit.
0: That would definitely make you want to just go play some video games right after, too. So that's not a way to quit. Definitely not. If that's what's
1: the thing
0: about
1: Neopets.
0: Well, yes,
1: but go play the games you already have.
0: Yeah.
1: Right. I'm guilty of this. I have way more games than I'll ever play.
0: Hmm.
1: I collect them. They stay in the cellophane way too long because I only have, you know, limited amount of time and I don't get to them all. And sometimes I go like, I'll play that one next. Something better comes along.
2: Mm-hmm.
1: Right. And it just gets washed away.
0: That makes sense.
1: Darn, you know, but if I had more time, right, I'd just go back and play all the old stuff.
0: That makes a lot of sense to me.
1: Which is probably in my future based on like the recent gaming news of the all digital future.
0: So far, I'm not seeing how anybody could be actually genuinely drawn to these things. Like, if at the very most, I'd say it seems like a short-lived trend. Like, not something that's going to be like, oh, everybody does it, you know, forever or even for very long.
1: Well, again, like, it's for poor people. Is the economy going to turn around? Are the people who are doing this, like, going to suddenly get money to spend on actual food and actual video games or whatever?
0: Actually enjoy it without actually receiving the product.
1: Especially
0: the food.
1: Until you stop getting the dopamine hit.
0: Yeah, that's what I'm saying. I don't think it'll last long. You'd continue to get the dopamine hit if you received a food.
1: But then you're going to go through, like, dopamine withdrawals, right? And what are you going to do to get your dopamine fix if you can't afford to actually get your dopamine fix?
0: Go talk to people, like Madonna said.
1: No.
0: Listen to Madonna.
1: That's not going to happen in South Korea.
0: What would Madonna do? Yeah, you're right. I think they're actually way more staying inside and stuff like that.
1: Right.
0: Well, it looks like we're getting a call, so let's see what is on Alu's mind. Alu in Virginia, you're on Free Talk Live. What's on your mind?
3: Hi, thanks for the fastest ever pickup and
0: see
3: the radio.
0: I'm just listening.
3: I'm very far behind, so I'm listening to an episode from ages ago, probably like a century ago before you were born. And Dave from New Mexico called in, and I think Stu and maybe Angela or someone else was telling him he should file a complaint. I think Stu was telling him that Dave should file a complaint against judges who don't take his complaints or court clerks or somebody.
1: Oh, and yeah. I was on that show. I know what you're talking about.
3: Okay. Who's speaking? Angela?
1: Nope. Rich.
3: Rich? Sorry. Okay. Rich. Anyway, somebody said, and just wanted to correct the record, in all my experience and knowledge of legal stuff, if you bring any complaint to a court clerk, prosecutor, police, judge, anybody, they can easily throw it in the garbage. I don't think it's a crime. Also, the judge could dismiss it, and that's certainly not a crime, because that they actually do have authority to do. To say that, to file a criminal complaint, I think the whole thing is kind of overstated. Filing a criminal complaint doesn't mean anything. You can't press charges. You can ask a police or prosecutor to, you know, investigate a crime because you believe a crime is committed. Most of the time they'll tell you to go to hell, and that's the end of it. There's nothing you could do.
1: There's nothing you can do if you don't push it. And so just to recap what I did say, the information that I got was from another podcast called, like, the Rule of Law Radio. So if they still exist, and you're still interested in this, Alu, go, like, see if you can find some of their old stuff or if they're still doing it, some of their new stuff, right? And the person, like the speaker of that podcast, basically said, like, that was the mechanism that worked for him in his location. He would go down to file paperwork, he would hand it to some officer of the court, and if they didn't take it from him or whatever, he would file another cause of action or complaint against them for failing to do their duty. And what is their duty? I don't know, right? Do they have a legal obligation to take the paper? I don't know. But that was the thing that had worked for him, if you believe what he said on that podcast from years ago.
3: Yeah, I mean, I guess it's similar to those who, like, a sovereign citizen kind of deal where people say certain magical words work for them in court. Again, I'm very skeptical.
1: But his advice was also, you know, the feds and the local jurisdiction are always at odds with each other, right? So if you have an issue with the feds, you file it in state court, and if you have an issue with the state court, you file it in federal court and let them battle it out.
0: So, like, to me, here's an example of something Ian was like, oh, it's not worth helping this person, even if they're in the right. So, like, this lady, she was like, hey, you live in Keene. She got pushed, so she went to a pride rally. She is Beth Skayer. I don't know if I should. Yeah, I don't think she'd care because it's like she wanted to bring it to court. She got pushed at the pride rally because she was having conversations with this lady who was like pro-trans children. Beth is anti-trans children, like transing children or whatever you want to say. And this woman pushed her, and it's on film. And she went and complained to the cops and stuff, and they wouldn't do anything, so she was asking me for help. And I was like, I'm not sure what I can even do about that. Let me go ask Ian. So I asked Ian, and he was like, well, you should probably tell her to just work on forgiving the woman who pushed her, because the cops, you can go tell them, hey.
3: That sounds like my friend Ian.
0: He was like, because the cops, you could go tell them, hey, I want you to press charges, because clearly this woman got pushed. But they said they've reviewed the tapes and said that she didn't get pushed, and that's just not true. I reviewed the tape and saw she got pushed.
3: I have some experience with this. personally, but also I've seen this, you know, in all of my writing and studying law. 100%, there's never a time that police or prosecutors or judges have to bring charges against anybody ever. The closest thing is the mandatory arrest laws that some jurisdictions have for police, saying you kind of have to arrest a person if you are positive, if there's been domestic violence, you have to make an arrest. But even that is kind of up for interpretation. Other than that, and that's just for arrest, not prosecution, there's never a time ever, except grand jury, which is a different kind of thing. As far as prosecutors and judges, there's never a time they have to bring charges against anybody ever. You could bring them evidence. I remember Don Bolduc, the push, the this, the that. Against
0: just talking about that earlier.
3: Yeah, like, it doesn't matter evidence. You could show them the greatest crime in the universe with video evidence. I was talking today about Irina Zabitska and Brown, whatever his name was, the guy who killed him, on video killed him, didn't even dispute it, just said I was crazy. He got off. So a different kind of thing, but just because there's video evidence of a person committing a crime.
0: No, the guy that killed Irina Zabitska, he didn't get off yet or anything. He actually just, he got
3: incompetent to stand trial.
0: So far,
3: nothing happening. But
0: yeah, but he's still, he's incompetent to stand trial, but he didn't get, like released, and, like, he's still, I think, in jail even. Like, it's not over, if that makes sense.
1: So
3: yeah, they're trying to rehabilitate him. But the judge could throw it out, and the prosecutor could not bring charges, and there's nothing you could do. You can yell at the prosecutor. You can say he's a bad dude.
0: Show up to his front door.
1: So going back to David's original question, right, or I'm going to paraphrase because I don't remember the call completely, right? You're saying there's nothing you can do. In David's experience, there's nothing he's been able to do, right? So the overall question is, like, how do I get justice?
3: Mm-hmm.
1: So if you're saying there's nothing you can do, how do you get justice?
3: Are you asking me?
1: Yeah. What would your advice be to David if he's going, like, I've done all this?
3: I'm a pessimist fatalist. I think, like what I wrote about in Presumed Guilty, is the first step. You have to go way back and go back in time and stop, or right now work towards stopping qualified immunity, prosecutorial immunity, and judicial immunity, which is absolute immunity for judges. You can't sue them, but also they're never held criminally liable either. So that's why I almost, you know, flipped out and I had to call when someone said, oh, just press charges against the judge if they dismiss it. It's like, dude, no judge will ever have charges against them. It's one in a billion.
1: Judges get disbarred and taken off the bench and charged with crimes, like, not and super frequently, but it happens.
3: Cases. Yeah, extremely rare. And you can't sue them. They do have absolute immunity from being sued.
1: Okay.
3: So literally you cannot sue them. So again, we have to work on the immunity, which I've been working on for a long time. These immunities have to be stripped from government officials. That's like the first step before we discuss anything.
1: Okay.
3: That's what I would say as far as a practical step.
1: So, well, okay, make it even more practical. Do we do that?

0: and the cops saw the video where she clearly got pushed, you would just say, probably call needs your, to
1: call
0: your,
1: well, call your senator, send
0: yeah,
1: them the
0: state
1: video.
0: Rep or,
1: state rep, whatever,
0: yeah,
1: send them the video and see why
0: cop,
1: why they're not, you know,
0: a cop
1: all
0: in
1: these people
0: the county jail Ian was in at the beginning of his sentence was, like, so unfair to me, and what ended up getting that fixed was me asking state rep at the time, Jason Gerhard, to, like, call the office and just complain a bit, and they just, like, turn around, they even apologize to Ian. Thank you for the call, Alu, and you can go to freetalklive.com for more. 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Peace.
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0: The contradictory signals from the White House have left mediators uncertain about America's position. Kate Fisher reports from Washington.
1: On the one hand, you had Donald Trump declaring the ceasefire was over, but also saying that he thinks talks could continue, saying that the US should finish the job, but he doesn't want to return to all-out war. And it's hard to know if this is part of his negotiating tactic to kind of put extra pressure on Tehran, or whether it is just genuinely him being frustrated one minute and then changing his mind the next.
0: Indian Prime Minister Narendra Modi and Australian Prime Minister Anthony Albanese have signed a landmark uranium supply agreement in Melbourne, enabling Australian exports to fuel India's civilian nuclear program. Ishan Garg reports from New Delhi.
2: The headline has certainly been the uranium supply deal. This is something that's been in the works for more than 10 years now. And this is crucial for India because just last year in 2025, the Indian government set itself a very ambitious target of producing 100 gigawatts of clean energy using nuclear fuel. And this comes at a time when India has been pivoting hard towards sources of energy which are non-polluting, as it wants to decarbonize its industries, its power sector massively. And this is going to be hugely helpful for India, which wants to produce electricity using nuclear energy.
0: And the EU has threatened to fine Meta over what it says is the addictive design of its social media platforms. Meta now has the chance to respond to this preliminary investigation from the European Commission. The parent company of Facebook and Instagram says it disagrees with the findings. From bureaus worldwide, this is FSN.
3: With FSN Spotlight, I'm Simon Marks. Today, what are the prospects of the US and Cuba striking any kind of a deal over the future governance of the island? Pressure is growing as a humanitarian crisis grows across Cuba due to the significant tightening of the US economic blockade. Michael Bustamante, a leading historian of Cuban-American relations, spoke to Foreign Policy magazine.
4: The Cuban government has already shown a certain willingness to open their economy. They've announced reforms that, at least on paper, seem quite significant. It's on the political issues where Havana remains allergic, to put it mildly, to any kind of change. I mean, there's a deep sort of nationalist thread there that goes back decades about wanting to avoid any perception that they're ceding to the pressure of the United States. But I think one of the challenges that the Trump administration faces is that this is a government in Havana that's very used to dealing with pressure, though this pressure is unprecedented. They're very used to trying to figure out how to buy time. I mean, the Cuban government is up against the wall economically and politically. They don't have allies to the degree that they used to. No one's coming to bail them out. But the idea that there's going to be a reformer or a Delcy Rodriguez-like figure who's willing to sort of roll over on his or her superiors, that's sort of not in the DNA of a one-party state.
3: But President Trump wants to make something work, saying he wants to go down in history as the U.S. president who has the honor of taking control of the island.
0: The main news again. At least 12 people have died in a wildfire in southern Spain. It comes as Europe's in the midst of another heat wave, after the continent recorded its hottest June on record. Uncertainty continues to linger over a peace deal between Iran and the US, after President Trump declared a truce over while attending the NATO summit this week. And the EU threatened to fine Meta over what it says is the addictive design of its social media platforms. And that's the latest feature story news. William Denslow reporting.
5: It's being called the must-have tech gadget of the year. The Samsung Apex, which hits shelves today, streams video into your left eye, internet into your right eye, and sucks your dick all at the same time. Samsung spokesman Neil Werner is projecting the biggest sales in his company's history.
6: Are you kidding me? This thing does everything. Plus, it sucks your dick, all right? And I know what you're thinking. And yes, ladies, there is a version for you that eats you out. Hanging up, Apple, we beat you the punch on this one. Samsung's got you by the balls.
5: In spite of the almost $1,000 price tag, customers are raving about the device.
7: For my career, I do need the internet and TV, and my dick sucked all the time.
8: I already have a TV and a girlfriend and a laptop, but to have all those in one device would be really nice.
5: Even a run of bad press about unsafe working conditions in the Apex factory in India have not dampened sales projections.
6: Yeah. Factory, switch up, blah, blah. 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

0: 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And this is the After Fork Fest pre-recorded episode because we have some Fork Fest guests. We have a Fork Fest guest here with us. And it's me. You got on Free Talk Live tonight, me, Bonnie,
1: Angelo,
2: and TJ the Spy.
0: And our listeners will know TJ the Spy if they've been listening for any long amount of time. But you haven't been on for like a year, right?
2: Oh, yeah. It's great. You know, it's great to be back in the Shire, Bonnie. It's like coming home every year, like for Pork Fest, because you don't have to explain the Miranda warning to your fellow travelers. They already know a bunch of the stuff that you know. So you're not wasting 30 minutes an hour explaining what is a libertarian, which, you know, Clint Eastwood had a trouble doing in when he did his Obama thing back at the Democrat or a Republican convention. You remember, did the old man in the seat?
0: No.
2: Okay, that was a two thing. Back in 2008, he appeared at the Republican National Convention to oppose Obama, and his whole stick was President Obama is invisible, so I'm going to talk to him like he's here in the chair. And he just did this monologue that was very rambling and confusing and left everybody confused. And he went on a talk show to try and explain what libertarianism was, but it just
0: Clint
2: left.
0: Clint Eastwood?
2: Yeah.
0: He's a libertarian?
2: Okay. Dirty Harry.
0: Never heard that.
2: Yeah. And so good, sick. The bad, and the ugly.
1: He's so sick.
2: I mean, it's one of those we
0: is
2: have.
0: Is he alive still?
2: Oh yeah. Promoting libertarianism.
0: Whoa, I didn't.
1: Have you seen Gran Torino ever? Or,
0: no. Have you, TJ?
2: I have not seen Gran Torino. But I've heard good things.
1: It's probably one of his best.
2: Yeah.
1: And my grandpa took me to it when I was 9. They came out like 2009. I've been watching it in theaters.
2: I'm a big fan of The Good, the Bad, and the Ugly. Doo-doo-doo, wah, wah, wah. And so, good spaghetti westerns. But, yeah, Clint Eastwood and, you know, just coming back here to the Shire, it's like being home again and getting to pass out free aid and literature in front of the courthouse. It brought back so many good memories of, like, Robin Hooding and James's filming the police trial and all the antics that we had to get involved in when we moved here to the Shire the first time. And then the FBI raid came, and we had to leave the Shire because we were tired of dealing with the government coming and accusing us of being bad people.
0: You know what? I'm tired of dealing with the government, too, but that's why I'm here as opposed to why you left. You wanted to be further away from the government. You think you can just kind of blend in with the crowd better in a city?
2: Because we haven't, since we left the Shire, we didn't get it raided by the FBI. We have never been contacted by the police except once when Ian...
0: I was like, wait a second. Yes, you did.
2: Yes, we did. So I gave a quote to the New Yorker magazine, and the U.S. attorney saw the quote, and they said, we want to talk to this TJ the Spy because we think he has evidence against Ian Freeman, and we want him to testify against your man. And I said, like hell, I'm testifying against Ian. He's not guilty, but I'm not going to help you railroad him. And so it was $6,000 to hire an attorney to quash the subpoena.
0: That sucks.
2: And I still had to testify in front of the U.S. attorney that I had to tell them of what's called a Castigar hearing. So our Castigar immunity, they give you immunity. And so you have the right to remain silent unless the government gives you immunity. And once they give you immunity, saying you can't be prosecuted for any truthful items you tell us, you are now compelled to tell the truth to the government.
0: Wow.
2: Because you no longer have a right to remain silent.
0: And was that over Zoom?
2: Yeah, it was over a Zoom meeting. It was like 15 minutes, and they just kept saying, you know, what did you know about Ian Freeman? I said, he didn't do it.
0: Were they yelling?
2: They were just like, we have a lot of evidence that Ian Freeman is guilty, so we just wanted to ask you what you know. And I'm like, well, he doesn't have mens rea. The mens rea is the state of mind, the guilty mind. It literally means guilty mind. But it's not enough to break the law. In a lot of cases, you have to knowingly break the law. And that's not always the case, but in a lot of laws, they have to have a mens rea element where you knew that what you were doing was illegal and you did it anyway.
0: Wow.
2: So I left just because I didn't want to get raided for the Crypto 6 thing, and I was glad that I wasn't here when they came bashing because I said they're going to come back and they're going to be a lot nastier and meaner next time, Ian, so I don't want to be... Here.
0: And you're right.
2: I said, now you've had a lot of experience with the FBI now, so if they come back, you'll be ready. Like your first time getting raided by the FBI is always like breaking your raid virginity, so to speak. And because nobody knows how it feels or what it's like. But then when you have a bunch of strangers coming in your house saying, okay, we have a piece of paper signed by some asshole in a black robe, gives us permission to steal everything on this piece of paper, and not seize, steal, because I'm not consenting to its seizure. So they take and they will take the computers, the server, the safe, the cash, anything they deem relevant to their investigation, and leave you without any. Like, that's what sucks about it is when I got raided the first time with you guys, we had to be without our computers and laptops and NAS server for 6 years.
0: I got my phone stolen and my laptop, actually.
2: Did you ever get them back? Did you sue to get them back?
0: I didn't have to sue. They actually just sent back my laptop that was, like, totally old and broken and stuff. And they didn't break it. It was, like, old and broken.
2: Old and broken, had been.
0: And my phone, for whatever reason, they just gave those things back. I don't remember if that was, like, I don't remember when they gave them back, but it doesn't matter anymore because I didn't need them anymore. I had already replaced them.
2: Yeah, that's the thing is they don't pay you for the replacement value of your property that
0: one
2: they
0: day,
2: seize.
0: Like 2 days in after the raid, I just was like, oh, I should call my sister. I know her number. And I picked up my house phone and called her.
2: Oh, yeah.
0: Yeah.
2: That's the thing, because if you lose your cell phone, a lot of people don't realize or think about this, but you keep all of your life. So who's your close relative's phone number? What's the phone number of a bank? What's the phone number of a towing company? Mm-hmm. Without access to the internet and your phone, you're pretty well taken back to the 1970s.
0: I called my older sister, and she started being like, Bonnie, they're probably torturing him in prison. He's probably never going
2: to
0: get out.
2: Well, they are, because I probably are, by boring him to death.
0: She's a conspiracy theorist.
2: Yeah, you know, like torture doesn't necessarily mean electrodes being taped to your hoo-ha parts and trying to torture you. It can just be boring you to death by making you sit in a cell with no TV and no other person, and you have to wait day after day after day after day. And then every few weeks or months, you get a little 15-minute rest in the court where they do your case. But how long do you think the Crypto 6, if you actually took out all the time between court dates... If you just had court hearing after court hearing after court hearing and then the trial, how many hours or days do you think you actually spent in court? It couldn't have been more than 2 weeks, right? Because the whole trial was 10 days.
0: Was 10 days. I think you're right.
2: Yeah. So you don't spend a whole lot of time in court when you're charged with a crime, but you spend a lot of time waiting to go to court.
0: Yeah. It was like that was the worst part about it probably was all the uncertainty and them adding on extra things.
2: Yeah,
0: like
2: the superseding indictment.
0: Like that.
2: Yeah.
0: And there's a lot of things that are worse than just the actual trial. That part is fine. I think that the worst part is probably being unsure if Ian would ever, like, get out at the very beginning.
2: Yeah.
0: When he first got arrested, he was in for 69 days, and we didn't know if he would get out at all the time. Yeah. See, it was in for 69 days, facing 420 years.
2: Yep.
1: Nice.
2: For selling that Bitcoin to Granny.
0: That, I don't feel like, is an accident. That means Elon Musk did it. No, I'm just kidding.
2: Well, it is, to me, what is interesting is the FBI knew Ian was selling the Bitcoin, and they said, we were watching him and watching him defraud the grannies. And I'm like, well, you didn't try and arrest him and stop him? Like, you knew the fraud was going on, allegedly, and you just sat there until Ian's total transactions exceeded $10 million.
0: Yep.
2: Because then they could charge him with the running a continuing financial criminal enterprise crime, the RICO charge,
0: mm-hmm.
2: and really railroad him at trial.
0: Yeah. Did they finally drop that one?
2: They dropped that one.
0: Yeah. But they still did that just have hanging over his head like a 10-year minimum.
2: Well, yeah. And that's what they do is they'll overcharge you with ridiculous, 20, 30-year mandatory federal sentences if you're convicted. And juries are not allowed in the federal system to know what the punishment, if they convict, is going to be. The jury in the federal system is only a trier of fact. They determine guilt or innocence. Sentencing is left up to the judge and their point system. So like 2 points.
0: Sometimes I've heard of juries deciding sentencing.
2: That's in state court, but in the federal system, the rules are different.
0: Oh, okay.
2: So
0: that makes a lot more sense because sometimes I'll listen to like a murder story or something like that. And then they're talking about the jury came back with the sentence and I'm like, why does that happen sometimes? No, that makes sense. So I didn't know that.
2: But in the federal system, there are a couple of things. One is no breathing the mention of jury nullification at all. They clamp down on that very hard.
0: And what's jury nullification?
2: For those of you who don't know, jury nullification is where it works both ways, good and bad. But it's where the jury says, we don't give a crap what the judge says or instructs us to do. We think the law is stupid, so we're not going to convict this guy, even though he totally did it. He doesn't deserve to be punished, or the law is unconstitutional, or we think the law is bad or being misapplied. So jury nullification, it's one of those things that you have a clear right to do it because of two things. A jury verdict cannot be overturned if it's not guilty. Once you're found not guilty, that is it. They cannot come after you again because of double jeopardy. And the second thing is a juror cannot be punished for his verdict or held to account for his verdict. By definition, if a juror finds you not guilty, that is the correct verdict.
0: Mm-hmm.
2: So as a consequence of that, the two things put together, jurors can't be punished for finding a defendant not guilty.
0: Mm-hmm.
2: And two, they can determine both the law and whether the defendant violated the law.
0: Yep.
2: And judges do not like that.
0: They can judge the law.
2: Judges do not like that because they feel it puts too much power in the hands of the jurors.
0: It's their court.
2: It's their court. And if they, you know, we have these laws, and if I feel the defendant is guilty, I want him to be convicted.
0: Mm-hmm.
2: So the juror judge will say, even if you disagree with the law, you must vote to convict, which is not true at all.
0: Not true at all.
2: Yeah,
0: they said it in Ian's case.
2: Yeah, and they will, if you try to say, look, ladies and gentlemen, you have a right to, even though the defendant's guilty, you have a right to say not guilty, even though he's guilty, because the law is unfair. And it's a right you have as a juror, but you have to know about it before you get on the jury. And if the judge or the prosecutor thinks you might be knowledgeable about jury nullification or might sway the other jurors to nullify the law, they'll try to kick you off the jury.
0: Mm.
2: So it's one of those things I've always tried. It's never worked here very well because you got to get, in theory, you can just get one juror to say, I am not convicting Ian Freeman, and they'll hang the jury and they have to retry them.
0: Mm-hmm.
2: But even that can be a dicey because a lot of times what happens when you get a jury, you get a hung jury, if it's like 11-1 or 10-2, they'll retry you trying to get a conviction. And every time they try to put you in prison, it's $50,000, $100,000 for your lawyer defense.
0: Yeah.
2: And so like Michael Kiriakou, who was a CIA case officer, he went bankrupt defending himself against the CIA Bush torture program revelation, which he revealed to a journalist. And they said, oh, you're guilty of espionage. So he spent 24 months in federal prison for revealing the existence of the Bush torture program.
0: And he just kept getting hung juries?
2: He kept getting, the case would be dismissed or whatever, and they kept saying, we're not going to let this go. When Obama got in office, they said, we're going to get you one way or the other, so take the plea deal so we can go home. So it's very much they know you don't deserve to be punished. The prosecutor thinks you're innocent, but they want to railroad you.
0: Mm.
2: And I've seen it with Seth Abram, the U.S. attorney.
0: Because they could just choose not to prosecute again. Exactly.
2: Yeah, I remember there's a lot of them. Like Seth Abram, he railroaded Ian at trial, said, Ian Freeman's a money launderer and you should vote to convict him. And because he was successful in that, they made him judge. So now attorney Abram is now Judge Abram.
0: Though his money laundering
2: charge was thrown out by the judge.
0: Ian was thrown out by the judge, right?
2: Yep. And it was just...
0: He's a liar.
2: Okay, so yeah, let's talk about Forkfest, because your man, I said I love your man, and he always gets himself into big scrapes, and when he does, it's like, Ian, you know, I think we're more punished by your man going to prison than we are.
0: Like, he actually admits that.
2: Yeah, like he's happy in prison. He's peaceful and just content, and he says, even in prison, I'm freer than the people, the petty government tyrants who put me here.
0: Yeah.
2: Which is true, because they got paid a lot of money, but they put an innocent man in prison, so good for them.
0: And he probably does the most ministering when he's in prison, too, because, like, he doesn't go up and, like, try to give people advice, and they always come up and just start being like, hey, man, what would you do about this? Because it's just crazy. It's like people just see something in him, like, they're like, I'm mad every day about what happened to me.
2: Yeah.
0: But and Ian is relaxed. And
2: he kind of has a very Ross Ulbricht, who went to prison for 10 years for running the Silk Road, but Ross always believed in meditation and taking care of yourself mentally, because prison is people who go to federal prison, a lot of them come out of prison suffering from post-traumatic stress disorder. I think we have a friend who might be suffering from PTSD. We won't name them, but they went to federal prison as part of the Bitcoin 6 money laundering case, and they came out and were like, they're different. Something about them is different.
0: That's true. I could see how definitely being stolen, your life stolen away from you unfairly for an entire year would do that.
2: Yeah. And anyway, let's talk about Forkfest and how much fun it was. And
0: how long did it take you to get here?
2: 30 hours. So it was a 30-hour drive from Denver, and it was totally worth it. So for those of you weenies who are like, New Hampshire's too far, and it's like, really, you can't drive a day or two for liberty, you know? Is it that bad?
0: Liberty. You seem to be good at, like, doing long-distance driving.
2: Well, I find it cathartic, and I do Uber full-time, so I just kind of view it as I'm doing an Uber ride just without a passenger.
0: Yeah, that's true. I like driving full long distances to an extent. Like, I honestly, day to day, I'd rather somebody else drive me. But there's something about going on a highway that's better, because it's like, I can just be like, I'll get there when I get there and relax and stuff like that.
2: So what was like, you know, how much planning? Because I know that the thing about Porkfest, for those of you who don't know, collapsed this year. The Free State Project, they managed after 10 years or however many years of very successful.
0: 23. Porkfest.
2: 23 right. Porkfest. They managed to screw it up this year and not have it because we outgrew Rogers and Rogers.
0: I would say that... Yeah, that's their line. But I would say that there were fault to be found on both sides, on the Free State Project Inc. and on Roger Campground's side. And I think I'm the person with the best perspective on that. Like the most, by not best
2: most
0: perspective.
2: Gossip.
0: Yeah, exactly. I think I have the most perspective because I tried my hardest this year to get Forkfest to be at Roger's Campground. So I had to listen to hours of the front desk lady giving me all the gossip about what happened last year, and she did tell me lots of stuff that sounded like, wow, sounds like they did kind of screw up here and there and here and there. And then the things that they would complain about her doing and the owners of Roger's Campground doing started to be like unfolding right before my eyes. They were doing it to us at Forkfest, like changing rules on us, things like that. And it's just like, these people who don't ever, maintain their campground, so it's like it would be a nice place if it was maintained, want a lot of money every year for Porkfest to come out, and this year they got none of that. So you know there's fault to be found on both sides.
2: You know what, I keep saying we don't need the Free State Project to celebrate liberty.
0: Yeah,
2: I mean, we can just come together and be free together the way it was originally intended to, I think, by Jason Sorens. I mean, that's the thing. We actually have Jason Storen. He's still alive. So he's not like Satoshi Nakamoto, where we have to raise the dead or do a seance to kind of try and figure out
0: or fight over which one is actually Jason Sorens.
2: Yeah. And fight over who is the real Jason Sorens. But we can ask Jason Sorens, what was your vision or idea for creating the Free State Project movement? And he can answer us. And we can say, okay, well, we have an idea that's different than yours, and we're just going to go do it. You don't have to participate, but we're just going to have our own liberty event and celebrate liberty with our friends and ignore the government.
0: That's why I've always liked the idea of the State Free Project, or just calling it the Free State Movement. That's my go-to. I call it the Free State Movement.
2: Yeah, I saw one of the signs driving in New Manchester, out by the airport in Manchester, but it said, "This is New Hampshire is not your free state." And I saw, so I'm like, oh, yeah, I thought about getting out and taking a picture by the sign, but I didn't have time.
0: We interviewed a state rep from Peterborough the other day, me and Lori did, and he said that just his two neighbors right next door to him on each side had a New Hampshire is not your free state sign.
2: Yeah.
0: So he said that he might get in trouble for talking.
2: And these people who have those signs, they actually, you know, it is your free state because they want to give free food, free housing, free health care, free education, free, free, free. And all you got to do is give up your liberties.
0: Free stuff project.
2: Free stuff. Vote for me. I'll give you free stuff. And that is a scam that every politician since the beginning of time has employed. Vote for me. Give up your liberties. I'll give you free stuff if you be my slave and agree with what I want to do.
0: What came first, free stuff or for the children?
2: For the children. Free stuff for the children. Which,
1: it's getting to a point where it's not even free stuff. It's like, hey, that guy over there has stuff. If you vote for me, I'll take it away from him.
0: Yeah,
1: and people
0: happening
1: are, people are actively voting. Just they don't even get anything out of this. They just get to watch somebody else lose their stuff.
2: Yeah.
1: And they're okay with that.
0: Mm-hmm.
2: Yeah. Elon Musk has $1 trillion, so we need to take it from him, because he doesn't deserve it, and we know how to spend his money better than he does.
0: Yep, there are definitely people actually saying that we should be able to just take away Elon Musk's money because, oh, we could use it to do this or that thing
2: politicians,
0: that they think is good.
2: Without doubt, politicians universally believe they can spend your money better than you can, and I personally think I know how to spend my money best, but for some reason, a lot of people are like, no, we need to have public schools, because if we don't have public schools, nobody would educate their children.
0: Right.
2: Like, people would go around, they wouldn't learn how to read, they wouldn't learn math, they'd be totally ignorant. And I said, well, they're not learning math, they're not learning how to read right now. Just check out the scores from our public school system. We're spending billions of dollars, you know, at $25,000, $30,000 a year. You multiply that by 13 years of government brainwashing, which is a K-12 education, and that little high school diploma, you're talking $200,000, $300,000 of capital investment. And I said, we're getting robbed. We're getting fleeced because it does not cost $300,000 to teach a child how to read.
1: Well, but they're not reading.
2: I know, they're not reading.
1: Have you seen any of the clips?
2: Oh, yeah.
1: They go up to, like, a group of teenagers, like 17 to 18-year-old kids, and they say, hey, read the sentence. They can't string it together.
2: Yeah.
1: They can't do it. But they're going to graduate. In June, they're going to walk across that stage and get their diploma.
2: They're a high school graduate.
1: They're a high school graduate, and they can't read.
0: I saw one where this girl kind of basically did get the couple sentences on the index card out of her mouth, for the most part, pronounced the things right, and then they're like, good, so what does that mean? And she's just like, I have no idea. So it's like, even if you can get, like, sound
1: it
0: out.
1: So what are they doing? What are you doing for 10, 12 hours a day?
2: Wasting your time and money and resources. That's the thing that irks me as a mathematician. Like, kids, when they're young, you ever notice they want to learn to tie their shoes so they can learn to be a grown-up? Or they want to learn to clean, and I want to learn how to brush my teeth and, you know, use the potty like a big boy.
0: You do, TJ?
2: Yeah, I know. Like, that's what every kid wants to learn is how to be an adult.
1: Well, it's part of you wanting to mimic your parents.
2: Yes.
1: How do the big people do it? I want to do it like them.
2: And they love to learn. And somehow, over 13 years, the kids come out convinced they hate math. It's useless and boring, and they're never going to use it. And so they can't do math. And I said, well, math to me is very useful because liars love to use the English language. They love to use words to lie. But when you use numbers, it's a lot harder to lie with numbers if you know how to do mathematics, because you can look at the city budget and say, where's all this money being spent? What results are we getting for this $10 million, $20 million? Why does the city of Manchester public school head get how much? I need to look up how much they get. I'm sure it's $1 million or $250,000, something outrageously obscene. Why does the head of the public school system get so much more than the teachers who are actually doing the work? So that's my little gripe.
0: Well, we will be back with more. There's no calls this Free Talk Live episode, but we will be back with more about ForkFest, which was a great success.
3: If you're looking for work, you know what I mean by elevator speech. It's the short version, saying just enough to make the listener want to listen more. Even if you're not a job seeker, effective communication skills have never been more important, with money and attention so scarce now. So to cut through the clutter, choose every single word as though it was the last word the person you're speaking to will hear. Otherwise, it might be. Instead of saying, due to the fact that, say, because, and avoid mispronunciations. Say jewelry, not jewelry, which could offend. Undoubtedly, you don't want to say undoubtedly. And whatever you do, never use a preposition to end a sentence with. Just kidding. For more tips, hit survivalspeech.com. I'm Holland Cook.
4: From Feature Story News in Brussels, I'm William Denslow. At least 12 people have died in a wildfire in southern Spain. It comes as Europe's in the midst of another heatwave, after the continent recorded its hottest June on record. Europe's believed to be warming faster than any other continent on the planet. Here's European Commission spokesperson Paola Pino.
5: This sad and horrible news about wildfires which are spreading across various countries in Europe are just a confirmation that, unfortunately, climate change is a reality and brings and has a cost even to lives. And President von der Leyen also reiterates that, of course, we stand with Spain. We stand with all the brave firefighters who are putting their lives at risk, and with all the first-hand helpers dealing with this emergencies.
4: Uncertainty continues to linger over a peace deal between Iran and the US, after President Donald Trump declared the truce over while attending the NATO summit in Turkey this week. But he then appeared to soften his stance, saying he would allow negotiations to continue. The contradictory signals from the White House have left mediators uncertain about America's position. Kate Fisher reports from Washington.
6: On the one hand, you had Donald Trump declaring the ceasefire was over, but also saying that he thinks talks could continue, saying that the US should finish the job, but he doesn't want to return to all-out war. And it's hard to know if this is part of his negotiating tactic to kind of put extra pressure on Tehran, or whether it is just genuinely him being frustrated one minute and then changing his mind the next.
4: Indian Prime Minister Narendra Modi and Australian Prime Minister Anthony Albanese have signed a landmark uranium supply agreement in Melbourne, enabling Australian exports to fuel India's civilian nuclear program. Ishan Garg reports from New Delhi.
7: The headline has certainly been the uranium supply deal. This is something that's been in the works for more than 10 years now. And this is crucial for India because just last year in 2025, the Indian government set itself a very ambitious target of producing 100 gigawatts of clean energy using nuclear fuel. And this comes at a time when India has been pivoting hard towards sources of energy which are non-polluting, as it wants to decarbonize its industries, its power sector massively. And this is going to be hugely helpful for India, which wants to produce electricity using nuclear energy.
4: And the EU has threatened to fine Meta over what it says is the addictive design of its social media platforms. Meta now has the chance to respond to this preliminary investigation from the European Commission. The parent company of Facebook and Instagram says it disagrees with the findings. From bureaus worldwide, this.
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0: 20th anniversary of America, I will be in prison, the most American place I could possibly be.
1: Yay, celebrating freedom with your man.
0: Yeah, exactly. Hopefully, that would be crazy if he gets out and then we really are celebrating freedom, but otherwise I'll be in prison, which is a pretty American experience.
1: Oh, yes. And by the way, Donald John Trump, Mr. President, if you're listening to this, please pardon my priest and friend, Ian Bernard Freeman, who's currently in prison, the Federal Spiritual Retreat Center at USP Lewisburg, until June of 2029 for selling Bitcoin without the government's permission and thumbing his nose at money transmitter laws. So,
0: and if you're not President Trump, you can go to freeiannow.org and sign the petition. And
1: yes.
0: Learn more.
1: And so I'm hoping, because with Ross Ulbricht, you know, there was a lot of impetus and demand for Ross to be released from prison, but somebody had to get that idea in front of the president. And so it wasn't me, and I kept thinking, somebody who has political clout or connections has to get this in front of the president. And it turned out, I think the one who won that prize was Charlie Kirk, the Christian conservative who founded Turning Point USA. But the president...
0: Yeah, you're right. I forgot that Charlie was one of the first people to actually mention it to...
1: The president, directly.
0: And I think Angela sealed the deal, to be fair, but... Angela, yeah. McArdle? Do you?
1: I've never heard of Angela McArdle.
0: No, Angela McArdle is the... Oh. She was the Libertarian National Convention chair?
1: Chair. And that might...
0: Oh, sorry. The Libertarian Party chair is what I meant to say.
1: Yeah, because...
0: And she went to Trump's house, had a dinner with him, and he said, what can I do to get the Libertarians to vote for me? And she said... If you pardon Ross Ulbricht.
1: Yes, and that's what Charlie Kirk said. You know, what can I do to get more libertarian votes? Because this race is going to be tight with the Democrats cheating so heavily, mm-hmm. trying to stuff the ballot box. So we have to have an overwhelming victory, and so I need libertarians to vote for me. And it was funny when he was at the Libertarian Trump, when President Trump was at the Libertarian National Convention lobbying for our votes, he's a natural comedian, and I'm a comedian too. And I love it because he just tells the truth and gets people to laugh. So what he said is, if you're a libertarian and you want to win, vote for me. Or keep voting for Joe Jorgensen and getting your 2% and losing.
0: Keep losing, yeah.
1: Yeah, and I just said that was so damn funny.
0: I was laughing
1: yeah.
0: so hard, too,
1: yeah,
0: when
1: just,
0: I was hearing
1: just
0: that.
1: Yeah, because it's true.
0: Yeah.
1: That's what does the National Libertarian Party do other than lose every year? They take a lot of money, they run candidates, and they don't win.
0: Yep.
1: And our ideas get co-opted by the Republicans and the Democrats sometimes.
0: There are people that are just, like you said, natural comedians, and it's like they say almost anything, and I just start to like smile and laugh, even if it's serious, and that's like, you're one of them, Cantwell, and
1: yes, Cantwell is a very good comedian, despite his
0: Trump is definitely one.
1: I never thought I'd say Chris Cantwell was a good comedian, but he is, and he says if he can just stop making for those of you who don't know, Christopher Cantwell is a well-known racist and anti-Semite from Keene, New Hampshire, who got fame and did.
0: He's from Long Island. To
1: he's
0: be
1: from
0: fair.
1: Long Island, but you know he came and moved to Keene, New Hampshire, and so he. Got into a lot of trouble for threatening another Nazi. So he's a Nazi, and he's like, we need to exterminate all the Jews, which is what Nazis say. And so he went around and said something nasty to another Nazi, and the feds were listening, and then they made this big deal.
0: Just to be fair, I don't think that Cantwell thinks we need to exterminate them all. I think he thinks we need to separate.
1: Okay, yeah, that might be fair. I haven't fully listened to his treatise on what to do.
0: I got
1: with
0: him
1: the,
0: to tell me most of what he believes recently.
1: Yeah.
0: So...
1: And so I like,
0: and I agree. No, I'm just kidding.
1: I mean, he's, well, I keep telling them, Chris, you know, there are good Jews and there are bad Jews. So you want to exterminate all the Jews just because there are a few bad Jews who do un-Jewish like things. And I just said that's, I think he's delusional disorder and has this like he truly believes there's a cobble of Jews out there who's going to assassinate him because he knows the truth about them. And so that's kind of what you get with crazy people is they go down that deep rabbit
0: crazy
1: hole.
0: Crazy people are often funny.
1: They're often funny. I mean, I'm mentally ill, and a lot of people say that I'm funny, and I say that comes from my depression because I like to make people laugh because I have a hard time laughing myself.
2: That's every stand-up comic ever. That's
1: yes. I go to open mic nights in depression. They always have these jokes about Zoloft and Prozac, and I said, if I hear one more joke about how Zoloft causes delayed ejaculatory reflex and you can't come, I'm going to shoot myself because I have heard so many of those jokes. I just can't, you know, I'm like, okay, we get it. They're awful drugs, but you need to take them because that's what the psychiatrist prescribes me. So,
0: okay.
1: Back to Forkfest now.
0: No more saying things about bodily functions.
1: Okay, well, we're not on the air,
0: no
1: right?
0: No more.
1: Okay, yes, no more. I'm sorry for those of you
0: who I'm just
1: going to
0: cut out the one word you said. That's fine. I wrote down the time.
1: Okay, good, good, good. It's like, I forget what level of censorship we have here, Queen.
0: Yeah. I know.
1: My Queen Bonnie, let me know if I'm allowed to curse or not. Or
0: I know. I will surf. Wait, is that the word for one of my serfs? Isn't that a word?
1: Yeah, serf, subjects.
0: Subjects.
1: My royal subjects.
0: Okay, I'm not as good at that as Mark. Mark is always on, ready to be called the Intergalactic Space King.
1: Yes.
0: I'm always surprised when you do that, TJ.
1: Yes.
0: So, speaking of why he's been calling me Queen recently, it's because people were kind of reacting like I was becoming a tyrant because I just made a Forkfest chat, a signal chat for Forkfest, and told people, like, let's make this happen. And I did a lot of, like, communicating with Rogers when it was going to be at Rogers.
1: You got to deal with the front desk lady and...
0: Yeah. So there were people that were like, I don't know, it sounds like you're trying to be in charge. And, like, that proved to never happen. Nothing ever materialized where I was trying to be in charge of anyone else. So TJ keeps making that kind of as a joke. But actually, everybody ended up getting along, even the people who were calling it Bonnie Fest, whatever. It ended up, we all got along when we got there, and it was great, like, spontaneous order.
1: Yes.
0: Because we just, like, made things happen.
1: Yes. All you gotta do is exclude the people who do nothing but gripe and want to moan and groan and create drama. Once you exclude those people and don't tell them where Forkfest is happening, which we didn't this year, that's why it was so successful, because nobody was creating drama. We were all getting along and we were all doing things that were like, hey, this is a good idea, and I'll just do it. I'm not going to ask for permission for anybody to do it, and I'll just do it, and if people like it, they can participate.
0: Yeah, and basically I added someone that the Free State Project, Inc. actually has banned from Porkfest to my chat, and he happened to add his local friend, and that local friend knew a local that owns a campground, and that's how Forkfest ended up happening this year.
1: Yes, and we want to say Tom, our host at Northern Waters Campground in Errol, New Hampshire, was a remarkable host. He's very friendly, and the whitewater rafting was awesome.
0: Did you do it?
1: I did not do it because I didn't have time and I didn't want to get wet, but the river is beautiful. You can go hiking. You can just go stay at a local Airbnb. Just watch out for the moose, because the moose are very heavy up there in North Country. And
0: it was even just kind of magical just to have the river there. Like, I never gotten it either.
1: Yeah.
0: I kind of intended to, and then I just got scared because it was so much harder and faster than I thought it was going to be. Like, it looked seriously intense the whole time. I thought it might go down since it had been raining a lot, but it didn't seem to calm.
1: Yeah.
0: But other people went, they're like, yeah, it was like really intense. It wasn't a beginner thing, at least in the spot I could see. And people were like, yeah, it was really intense, but it was fun and nobody died, so whatever. But I didn't do it at any point. And a couple times that I considered it, I just got busy with, because there was so much to do, because like a good amount of people showed up. Like, I think maybe probably close to 100 people over the
1: Yeah, I'd say
0: that's
1: about
0: weekend.
1: Accurate. We had in the group photo, we had like 50 people, and you know, a lot of people didn't show up for the group photo, or they came.
0: They just were like, hey, come do the group photo in an hour. I was like, oh my God, I'm not even ready. So
1: yeah. But for me, it was great because a lot of people who, like, we had Wormtown Trading, we had Twisted Grill, we had a bunch of vendors and a bunch of campers on this beautiful little campground right by the river. And we could have easily been double the size, but we didn't have time to promote it much this year. And we didn't know what we were doing since it was a new campground. We didn't know how many people were going to show up or who the vendors were going to be. And so somehow somebody did a very successful job of organizing or not organizing this thing.
2: So it was like a true rendezvous almost in a sense.
0: Yeah. And like people
2: almost like an old school, like a trapping rendezvous where like everybody would show up. Well, okay, so back
0: is
2: in
0: that
2: the day.
0: Hunting?
2: Well, yeah, like the fur trappers. They go out for the year.
0: First.
2: Oh no, they go out for the year, and then everybody just decided around this time of the year we're all gonna show up in this clearing and we'll have a big old party and trade stuff with each other and I need bullets, you have sugar, and it's a whole party, and it's not really organized, just everybody knows that at this time of the year, if you make your way to this spot, a bunch of people also have agreed to make their way to this spot, and they have a whole shindig for like a week.
0: Yeah, cool. It kind of sounds like Rainbow Gathering, too, in a way.
2: It's almost like that, yeah.
0: Yeah, and I'm sure the hunters can use their, whatever that grid system on the globe is called.
1: Oh, the... I forget the positioning system. You know, I don't know what the formal, like, west 18
0: latitude
1: degrees,
0: and
1: 19, latitude and longitude, but, like, there's a formal name for that grid system.
0: Yeah, there probably is.
1: Some person who created it and named it. after themselves, no doubt.
0: So anyways, at Fork Fest, it was really great. And the thing about it is, it was like OG Pork Fest, which I never got the pleasure to go to.
1: You found Ian too late for that.
0: I went to Pork Fest, but I never went to the like pre-2016 Pork Fests.
1: You know, it's been quite a while since Ian's been to Pork Fest where he hasn't been on bail.
0: Yeah.
1: Or some kind of government restriction. 2020. Or, 2020, where he hasn't been banned for... by Carla for, for some stupid reason. And it's like, Carla, he's not guilty. The feds got it wrong. Oh, well.
0: She's kind of made up for that now, I'd say. She's helping try
1: to free him now, but.
0: Yeah.
1: I wish I wanted to soapbox Idol last year at Pork Fest because I was going to roast the Free State Project and say, the loyalty that comes from the Free State Project. I remember when we were falsely accused of something, the Free State Project stood by us. And, supported us through thick and thin. No, I'm just kidding. They threw Ian out like a used rag.
0: Oh, my God.
1: Once he was like, he might get us in trouble, so.
0: So the latitude and longitude is actually just called the grid reference is known as the Graticule, but it's also called the geographic coordinate system.
1: Okay.
0: For anybody interested. But yeah, I don't want to talk too much crap on the FSP because it's like I'm not like their enemy or anything.
1: Yeah, and I don't hate the FSP. I just said okay, it was the Inc. Yeah, FSP Inc. It's like okay, in my mind, the whole point was to get 20,000 libertarians to move to Hampshire. Well, we've had 20,000 signers. It's been 5 years. I think they can now disband and go home because they've met their goal. We've gotten some 6,000 libertarians to move to New Hampshire.
0: Yeah.
1: But honestly, if you're a libertarian, you should not wait for the Free State Project to do something. You should come to New Hampshire and experience liberty firsthand yourself. And when I say liberty, it's like a child who's never had sugar before. The first taste they get of it, it's like addictive. Like, what do you mean you don't have to ask the government's permission? What do you mean you don't need to get a license? Or what do you mean you don't get a license even though you have to? You just ignore the government? Yeah, pretty much. We just ignore the government and say, make us. If you want to enforce the laws so bad, you stand there and oppress us in person. Don't delegate it to your goons. Don't delegate it to the state police. I want my politician to personally come and handcuff me. So I thought about going to Randy Filio here in Keene.
0: Do you want it to be him or do you want it to be Scott Bailey?
1: I would like just any politician that's a Democrat.
0: Want it to be Scott Bailey?
1: Definitely Scott Bailey. I got my anime trading cards made for Scott Bailey. For those of you who don't know, Scott Bailey is my man crush. He's a ginger with red hair and gorgeous muscles and just like he was wearing his raid vest, the first FBI raid. And I was standing there going, Scott, I wish I were guilty of something, but how about you take me up and we get in the shower and take a night? Because I know you're straight and you're probably married and your wife would be very mad if I slept with you. And so I get that. I respect heterosexuality very much so. But could you just do me a solid? You are stealing my porn collection here. And I'm going to be without a porn collection for 6 years until I was sued the government and made them give it back. But, every man knows that his porn collection is like a sacred, there's like a sacred bond there. You do not ask about or take a man's porn collection. You never ask if he has one, what's in it. And ladies, if you need to ask, does your man have a porn collection? I'm like, is he cheating on you? If the answer's no, he has a porn collection.
2: I think there's a disconnect there because now for like the Gen Zers, they don't collect it.
1: Yeah, it's available online.
2: Yeah,
1: so
2: they just swipe away and disgust when they're done.
1: Yeah, they make it themselves. And
2: they do.
0: Probably.
2: They do.
1: OnlyFans, it's a way the 18-year-old girls can get a little spare cash and. Speaking of which, Bonnie, you're very pretty, so you could do OnlyFans and be like a libertarian, naked libertarian. Well, how about naked liberty lady? Something like that.
0: I don't want to do anything like that. I feel like some.
1: If you vote libertarian, I'll show you my boobs. That would be your.
0: I don't. I hate the Libertarian Party. I would do none of that. Not any part of that. But my eyes are watering because of you talking about that. Telling Scott Bailey that.
1: Yeah, I mean. It was Rich Paul / nobody who said to me, the cops don't know what to do if you're not afraid of them. And for me, I knew I wasn't guilty. So as soon as he said, we're here for child porn, I breathed a sigh of relief and said, thank God you're here for that. because that is one crime I know I'm not guilty of.
0: Yeah.
1: And still, it still sucked having all your computers and cell phones and thumb drives stolen.
0: And then people having rumors about you, that's probably their entire intention with the child.
1: Yeah, it was like, I said to Scott, I was joking with him, I said, Scott, couldn't you, like, at least accuse me of bank robbery, computer fraud, espionage? I am TJ the Spy, so it's theoretically possible that I'm selling classified secrets to a foreign government. It's completely not true, but at least it's possible. This crime of child porn, you're totally wrong. Your search warrant's not valid. The Supreme Court is going to, not the Supreme Court, the First Circuit Court of Appeals is going to rule your warrant invalid, so all the work you're doing here is pointless. It's useless. You're never going to search the laptops. And
0: didn't you find an error on the warrant that day?
1: Oh, yeah, I told him the warrant was not valid.
0: Yeah.
1: And I said, please don't tell me you photocopied this warrant. Because the first warrant, I said, your first warrant might be valid, but your second warrant that was based on the first warrant is not valid.
0: And why was that?
1: So there's something called Rule 21, Rules of Federal Procedure, the Federal Code of Criminal Procedure or something. I forget the exact term. Rule 12B1. It basically says that magistrate judges cannot authorize search warrants outside their territory of jurisdiction. So Magistrate Judge Lynch issued a search warrant based on a warrant that was issued by a magistrate judge in Virginia. Well, a magistrate judge in the Eastern District of Virginia cannot issue a search warrant for a computer in New Hampshire.
0: Nice.
1: That violates Rule 12.
0: You knew that just sitting there on the...
1: I had to look at... Well, no. So what I did is I waited for... I knew that this Ian's case was not the only case. There were probably like 50 or 100 other cases related to this playpen investigation.
0: Mm-hmm.
1: So I waited for one of the criminal defense attorneys to file a motion, and he won. And they ruled in the First Circuit Court of Appeals that the warrant was invalid. Now, in other circuits, they ruled the warrant was valid. And so those cases went to trial. And
0: because it was further away. It was closer to
1: Virginia. It was a different district, and they ruled differently. But mm-hmm. in the East, you know, the problem was Magistrate Judge Daniel Lynch of New Hampshire, he's a New Hampshire district judge, he should not have signed the warrant for Ian Freeman's place because the first warrant wasn't valid.
0: Mm-hmm.
1: And that was the reason when Ian sued to get his computers back, they had to reapply for the search warrant because the first warrant was invalid. And in order to search his stuff, they had to reestablish probable cause for the seizure.
0: Hmm. But yep. And then they looked through them and said they didn't find anything.
1: They didn't find anything.
0: Yep.
1: And I said, what better way? Like, if you're trying to discredit somebody or undermine their reputation, just accuse them of being a kiddie diddler.
0: Yep.
1: You don't have to kill them. You don't have to disappear them.
0: Mm-hmm.
1: You just accuse them of being a kiddie diddler, and immediately everybody in the community will shun them.
0: You'd be surprised, even people who are libertarians, that kind of thing just makes them lose their minds, and all of a sudden they're, you know, they have a pitchfork like any other mob, yeah. Any other normie mob. But a lot of them, you know, resist that, but it's happened to more than one person here.
1: And I think it's because we're so used to trusting the government. Like, why would the government lie? You know, like, the government says Ian Freeman's a bank robber, a money launderer. Like, why would the government lie about Ian? Surely they must have evidence. They wouldn't make up something out of whole cloth. But the government does make things up out of whole cloth. They just make up flat-out lies. And we'll tell those lies as though they're truths. And if the jury believes those lies, you get convicted. So...
0: Well, I just got to say, Forkfest.
1: Oh, yes, go back to Forkfest. Sorry about that.
0: Oh, no, not at all. It's great to be able to jump around and have lots of stuff to talk about. But the whole thing about, I just wanted to make sure that the listeners who've been hearing us promote Forkfest, they hear that it was a success because it wasn't just like, oh, a good time with our friends. Like, lots of people who had, who were visiting New Hampshire, either who've been here before or never been here before, had a really good time coming and visiting, and especially people who, even if they've been to New Hampshire itself, hadn't ever seen the community together like that and said to themselves, like, oh, this could be what it could be like every day if I just moved here and was in community with other libertarians. Like,
1: yeah.
0: But like you were saying, how you don't have to explain yourself to the people around you.
1: Yeah,
0: oh,
1: you know, like, we already know the same Supreme Court decisions. We know the
0: at least
1: rulings.
0: Know, you at least know they don't believe in
1: government.
0: Enacting violence against you.
1: Yeah.
0: For no reason.
1: Which is what the government is. We don't say government. We tend to say government goons, tyrants, thugs, parasites. The mafia is my favorite. The government mafia.
0: My favorite is probably parasites and also liars and thieves and idiots. And lunatics.
1: Yes.
0: And killers.
1: Yeah.
2: Racketeers.
1: You know, what was the fat FBI agent's name? I'm forgetting this.
0: Catherine Tebow?
1: Katie Tebow.
0: Yeah,
1: I remember.
0: She was pretty fat.
1: Yeah, she was like, the FBI has really gone down on their physical fitness standards, because I saw this porker and wow, I'm like, lady, if you ever had to tackle a 6'6" bank robber, hopped on muscle. It's not going to work out very well for you.
0: She's the one that came up and threatened me with coconut.
1: Yeah. You're just like, and I wish, Bonnie, we could go back and do the raid over again. You could be hard and be like, go ahead and put coconut in the pound. I don't give a crap.
0: No.
1: Well, that's what you do. Call their bluff. They won't actually, because, you know, if their FBI agents are trained, they manipulate people the way I manipulate sides of an algebraic equation. They do it, they practice it day in and day out. And so they get people to talk when even lawyers who should know better than to talk to the FBI. The only thing you should ever say to the FBI if they ever show up for any reason is, I have nothing to say.
0: You know what's crazy? After they got me to finally talk after a whole morning of me saying, no, I'm not going to talk because they threatened me with coconut, the weird thing that they wasted their moment of my without clarity on was to say, why do libertarians go to the Mighty Moose Mart?
1: Yeah, I remember that.
0: The other things were equally as like confusing in that, and I don't remember what they were now, but I was just like, I don't want to talk, you know, like it knocked me out of it because it was so weird.
1: Yes.
0: Such a weird question.
1: And I, you know,
0: I thought they were there for drugs.
1: Yeah. And well, I thought, because the first FBI raid, I thought they were there for drugs too. And
0: I feel like enough time has passed, I can finally say that.
1: Yeah. And I said, like, the first FBI raid, I thought they were there for drugs too. And so I was on MDMA and LSD having a really good time. It should be illegal to be that happy. And it is illegal to be that happy.
0: It is.
1: But I said that was one of the most fun things I've ever done is take LSD and MDMA and get raided by the FBI for child porn. Because the whole thing was so ridiculous. And the FBI, I just went in court and sued them and said, you know, I was a defendant and I removed all my clothing and was naked and refused to be shot. Cause
0: yeah, yeah. That was their defense. I just naturally was naked because that's how I was sleeping.
1: No, I said, you know, yeah, you were naturally naked. You should have come out in the full buff and maybe.
0: I did to the top of the stairs, but they finally let me get dressed.
1: You had coconut was wandering around, but
0: yeah.
1: you had your bathrobe on. I said,
0: they finally let me put it on. At first, I was naked.
1: Okay. Mm-hmm. I'm sorry that happened to you, but
0: yeah.
1: We need to work on getting your confidence up where you're like, I'm a nudist. Go ahead and look at me naked in my beauty. And it seems to make the FBI very uncomfortable when you don't want to put on clothes around them.
0: Yeah, they did that because it's like, hey, you can't possibly say I have guns on me or whatever. Like, it's like less of a threat and stuff like that. Yeah, they put up their video of them, TJ and his husband, put up their video of that raid, and you hear him say, hide the stuff.
1: Hide the stuff, yeah. And flush it down the toilet. And we did.
0: Put that on YouTube.
1: Yeah.
0: Afterwards.
1: Sick. And so, yeah, there is a video of me and James. We had to flush like maybe $7,000-$8,000 worth of MDMA tablets, LSD, mescaline, cocaine, benzo.

0: the police do. There's nothing the police can do wrong.
1: They
0: in
1: love
0: those
1: themselves
0: people's
1: in uniform,
0: minds.
1: No doubt.
0: They feel like it's harassing and threatening and intimidating to pull out a video camera and record government agents, whether it be the police or the parking enforcers, to record them in the process of doing their job. And I'm sorry, that is not harassing, and it is being a good person to stand up for your rights. These police, when they're aggressing against peaceful people, which is what their job is day in and day out, every now and then they'll actually stop a real criminal from hurting somebody else, and I support them when they do that. But when they're out there harassing college students for open container, when they're harassing hippies for smoking pot, when they're harassing little old ladies for going 10 miles over the speed limit, that's when they're no longer a good person.
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3: From Feature Story News in Brussels, I'm William Denslow. At least 12 people have died in a wildfire in southern Spain. It comes as Europe's in the midst of another heat wave after the continent recorded its hottest June on record. Europe's believed to be warming faster than any other continent on the planet. Here's European Commission spokesperson Paola Pino.
4: This sad and horrible news about wildfires which are spreading across various countries in Europe are just a confirmation that, unfortunately, climate change is a reality and brings and has a cost even to lives. And President von der Leyen also reiterates of course, we stand with Spain. We stand with all the brave firefighters who are putting their lives at risk and with all the first-hand helpers dealing with this emergencies.
3: Uncertainty continues to linger over a peace deal between Iran and the US after President Donald Trump declared the truce over while attending the NATO summit in Turkey this week. But he then appeared to soften his stance, saying he would allow negotiations to continue. The contradictory signals from the White House have left mediators uncertain about America's position. Kate Fisher reports from Washington.
5: On the one hand, you had Donald Trump declaring the ceasefire was over, but also saying that he thinks talks could continue, saying that the US should finish the job, but he doesn't want to return to all-out war. And it's hard to know if this is part of his negotiating tactic to kind of put extra pressure on Tehran, or whether it is just genuinely him being frustrated one minute and then changing his mind the next.
3: Indian Prime Minister Narendra Modi and Australian Prime Minister Anthony Albanese have signed a landmark uranium supply agreement in Melbourne, enabling Australian exports to fuel India's civilian nuclear program. Ishan Garg reports from New Delhi.
6: The headline has certainly been the uranium supply deal. This is something that's been in the works for more than 10 years now. And this is crucial for India because just last year in 2025, the Indian government set itself a very ambitious target of producing 100 gigawatts of clean energy using nuclear fuel. And this comes at a time when India has been pivoting hard towards sources of energy which are non-polluting, as it wants to decarbonize its industries, its power sector massively. And this is going to be hugely helpful for India, which wants to produce electricity using nuclear energy.
3: And the EU threatened to fine Meta over what it says is the addictive design of its social media platforms. Meta now has the chance to respond to this preliminary investigation from the European Commission. The parent company of Facebook and Instagram says it disagrees with the findings. From bureaus worldwide, this is FSN.
7: With FSN Spotlight, I'm Simon Marks. Today, what are the prospects of the US and Cuba striking any kind of a deal over the future governance of the island? Pressure is growing as a humanitarian crisis grows across Cuba due to the significant tightening of the US economic blockade. Michael Bustamante, a leading historian of Cuban-American relations, spoke to Foreign Policy magazine.
8: The Cuban government has already shown a certain willingness to open their economy. They've announced reforms that, at least on paper, seem quite significant. It's on the political issues where Havana remains allergic, to put it mildly, to any kind of change. I mean, there's a deep sort of nationalist thread there that goes back decades about wanting to avoid any perception that they're ceding to the pressure of the United States. But I think one of the challenges that the Trump administration faces is that this is a government in Havana that's very used to dealing with pressure, though this pressure is unprecedented. They're very used to trying to figure out how to buy time. I mean, the Cuban government is up against the wall economically and politically. They don't have allies to the degree that they used to. No one's coming to bail them out. But the idea that there's going to be a reformer or a Delcy Rodriguez-like figure who's willing to sort of roll over on his or her superiors, that's sort of not in the DNA of a one-party state.
7: But President Trump wants to make something work, saying he wants to go down in history as the U.S. president who has the honor of taking control of the island.
3: The main news again. At least 12 people have died in a wildfire in southern Spain. It comes as Europe's in the midst of another heat wave, after the continent recorded its hottest June on record. Uncertainty continues to linger over a peace deal between Iran and the US, after President Trump declared a truce over while attending the NATO summit this week. And the EU's threatened to fine Meta over what it says is the addictive design of its social media platforms. And that's the latest feature story news. William Denslow reporting.
9: Our planet is but a giant petri dish swirling with pathogens, all mixed by the filthy stirring straw that is the world's fauna. Simply by sitting on her eggs and breathing, this duck unleashes a torrent of avian botulism, cholera, and duck plague into the air. These jousting elk slough off bits of skin and fur, sending millions of harmful bacteria into the air. Our closest relative, the chimpanzee, is itself the fountainhead of AIDS. Bitter at the ascendancy of man, these scheming apes brood this deadly virus in their jungle lairs. Nowhere on Earth is safe from the threat of animals. Even in the bitter wasteland of the Antarctic, penguins walk for miles inland, ensuring their afflictions reach every corner of the globe.
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1: Angelo,
2: and TJ the Spy.
0: And one really interesting thing I saw in the news before this episode is this article from Politico.com. The Supreme Court is building its own massive police force. Did you guys know that they really had security at all? I just guess I never thought about it.
2: I've been to the Supreme Court, and I was it was like late at night, and I wanted to like just it was very nobody there, and I was very peaceful and beautiful, lit up, and I tried to go up there, and a Capitol police officer said, "Sir, the Supreme Court is closed. You can't be on the ground." But that was my only interaction with the police there. The Supreme Court was the Capitol police because they were protecting the Supreme Court. So I don't know, like the Supreme Court, I guess they have police force envy. They need their own police force.
0: You know, they have, you know, like the people, like they're not called bailiffs, they're called something else.
2: U.S. Marshals is
0: Yeah. So maybe it's that, just that?
2: Yeah, the U.S. Marshals have two responsibilities. One is protecting the court system from physical and, you know, attacks.
0: And people like Bitcoin Gandhi.
2: Yeah, and Bitcoin Gandhi, they got to come out there.
0: The marshal came out to meet Bitcoin Gandhi.
2: Mm-hmm.
0: Yeah,
2: I was there with Dave Ridley, who is Bitcoin Gandhi and one of a great activist here in Keene.
0: I was there as well.
2: And for those of you who don't know Dave Ridley, he runs the Ridley Report, and he ambushes interviews and asks uncomfortable questions to politicians, and they always flub the answer or expose their true nature.
0: Yes.
2: One of them's like, "Get away from me, Ridley. I don't want a camera in your face." And it's like, you know.
0: "Get away from me, Ridley." I don't know why that's so funny.
2: Yeah. It was, you know, like that's how you know you're being effective, when the politicians start running from you because they see you coming, because you know you're going to ask them uncomfortable questions at a city town hall meeting. And for me, that's a good, like, that's something that never happens in Denver. Like, you never see it at the Denver City Council.
0: Funny you say that, because he's in Colorado right now. Maybe you guys should have dinner sometime.
2: Who's in Denver?
0: Ridley recently. I don't know if he's in Denver, but he is in Colorado.
2: Okay, yeah. I'll have to look him up because he did the Crypto 6 protest with me outside the FBI field office in Boston. So I was dressed as Mr. Bitcoin and he was dressed as Crypto Gandhi and we were holding the signs.
0: Yeah.
2: And it didn't do any good to help Ian Freeman, but help promote Bitcoin, which is what Ian Freeman, you know, his whole
0: mission.
2: He told me is like the government is robbing people left and right with taxes and by printing money. And I said, Ian, I agree. American people are getting fleeced. But if you start selling Bitcoin without a money transmitter license, the feds are going to come after you because they're going to try to shut you down. And they're not going to do it for selling Bitcoin. They're going to say you defrauded people and you knew the fraud was going on and you should have stopped it, even though you couldn't have stopped it. And he said, well, they know where to find me, brother. So he knew what he was doing. So Ian knew what he was doing was going to, like, I warned him maybe a month before the FBI raided. I said, Ian, the feds are pursuing, they're pursuing a case. They're going to come after you. Maybe you want to consider fleeing to Mexico. You got the money. You could just flee and disappear and never come back. And he just said, they know where to find me, brother. So he was very, I never saw somebody, normally when you meet criminals, they're like, oh my God, the feds are going to arrest me. But he was like, okay, if they're going to arrest me, they're going to arrest me.
0: He was actively trying not to do anything actually wrong, and wrong and right actually have real discoverable definitions. So
2: that's what's frustrating, was when you know the defendant, you know he's innocent, he would never commit fraud or defraud somebody, he's very honest, and the government's there, Ian Freeman's a fraudster, he defrauded granny lost her life savings to a scam artist because of Bitcoin, and Ian Freeman's responsible, and that's why you need to throw him in prison, he's a money launderer and a no good dirty scoundrel. And I'm just like, Seth, it's all in your head. There's no conspiracy. There's no money laundering. There's no act in furtherance of the conspiracy. And there's tax evasion, but, you know, Ian's not required to pay taxes because he's a church.
0: Hmm.
2: I mean, Ian's wrong. He has to pay taxes because he's not a 501c3 exempt church. But the thing is, Ian believes, he has a legitimate good faith belief that he's a church. And the IRS never said to him, no, Ian, your interpretation of tax law is wrong. You have to pay us. And here's how much you owe us is $100,000. And if you refuse to pay us.
0: I don't think he's wrong because he didn't have any federal income.
2: Yeah. I view it as he was raised, like, what's the difference if we have a church fundraiser and I give $500 to the church for a pot brownie that's worth $10. So it's $10 for the baked goods and maybe $490 for a donation to the church. Well, Ian was selling Bitcoin to raise money for the church. So he was selling, you know, maybe $5,000 of Bitcoin, and it had a 10% markup.
0: Yeah, he wasn't selling Bitcoin to raise money for the church, but it included a smaller donation. And
2: well, that was his way he was selling it. It was like, you know, he was saying, you know, support our church and our mission to spread freedom through Bitcoin.
0: But it was more to spread the Bitcoin.
2: Yes.
0: Unless you get more.
2: And that's what he said is, you know, anything I can do to get Bitcoin in the hands of average Joes and Janes.
0: And he was successful doing that.
2: Yes. And he made Bitcoin very popular in the news. People who never knew what Bitcoin.
0: And got it in thousands of people's hands with no KYC.
2: No KYC. And he also educated 12 jurors about what Bitcoin was.
0: Oh,
2: because
0: God.
2: No juror
0: Hardly,
2: was allowed
0: I
2: to
0: doubt
2: know.
0: It.
2: No juror was allowed to know what Bitcoin was. If you knew anything about Bitcoin, you were not allowed to be on the jury.
0: Yet they said this is no different than if we were doing a cash or a U.S. dollar money laundering case. Obviously, it's different because if you were saying every juror that knows what the U.S. dollar is has to be kicked off.
2: Yeah.
0: That'd be ridiculous.
1: Yeah, that is ridiculous.
0: Absolutely insane.
2: And I wish we could change, if instead of having 12 jurors, I mean, there's a history of why we have 12, because in some states it's 6, and it depends, but in the federal
0: system. I wish I could remember what those assholes looked like. That's what I wish.
2: Mm. So we go up and ask them, why did you vote to convict my husband?
0: Yeah, I would. I just can't remember what they look like.
2: Yeah, it's unfortunate. Like, that's the thing. Jurors are not required to ever explain their verdicts. Again, going back to jury nullification, you cannot be punished for an incorrect verdict if you're a juror. Mm. So if you ever do get on the jury, if you're a listener and you're a libertarian, please don't try to get out of jury duty.
0: Yeah.
2: Please try to get on a drug count where it's like, yeah, he's charged with drug possession. He's nonviolent. He's peaceful. But he just likes to smoke meth or do crack cocaine. But he doesn't bother anybody.
0: Yeah.
2: Vote to find him not guilty. And you're not going to convince everybody on the jury to think like you. All you need to do is be the one voice of dissent and stick by your guns. It will hang the jury and the judge will declare a mistrial and they will be forced to try the defendant again. And if that happens enough, eventually the prosecution will stop prosecuting people for the crime. It's not a crime if there's no victim, but they'll stop prosecuting people for this baloney, phony baloney nonsense laws that don't actually hurt people.
0: Yep.
2: And focus on actual crimes like rape, murder, robbery, burglary, child molestation, things that hurt people and cause property damage. And I think he was very successful in that respect of promoting Bitcoin, using the trial as a forum to, like, he was always talking about it with the press.
0: Maybe that was part of it, you know.
2: And there was a documentary, Life, Liberty, and the Pursuit of New Hampshire, by NBC Boston. They made the Crypto 6 little 40-minute expose on Ian, so in this case.
0: It's just like, I feel like you need, like, actual education on what cryptocurrency is. But, yeah, there is, you know, the aspect of just having never heard of it at all, and that the actual awareness is there. First step, kind of. But I feel like in the trial and even in that episode, you know, that wasn't actual education on what it is or anything, but at least it's getting the idea in people's heads. Like, in the trial.
1: How many years is it? It's been like, what, 4 years?
2: Well,
1: since the
2: he was sentenced to 8. He gets out in June of 2029.
0: He went in October 2023. Is that what you're asking?
1: Well, no, I'm just saying from. I mean, I guess we're kind of looking at this with like 2020 vision. Now everything, it seems like Bitcoin is kind of ubiquitous. I feel like most people know what Bitcoin is or have heard of it or, you know, they kind of understand what the general concept of a cryptocurrency
0: is. It happened
1: is.
0: Really fast though, because like when I first moved here, most people didn't know what it was. And that was how many years in, like 10 years into Bitcoin existing. And I was still telling people all the time what it was in 2021. And then today, like, way more people do.
1: Yeah, well, that's 5 years later.
0: Mm-hmm.
1: So it happened, and it's just going to continue. Yeah, and it's going to continue to compound.
0: Like, an exponential rate, you know. Yeah, exactly.
2: I have to say, you handled that raid very well, being unexperienced with the police and the FBI.
0: And you've called me a normie before and said my brain is so... I mean, I seem to not have
2: I didn't know
0: illness.
2: I was that insulting and called you a normie.
0: You didn't say normie, but you did say that I seem to have no mental illnesses.
2: Oh, yes, so yes. That's
0: that
2: true, because...
0: I like Ian.
2: Yeah, I said, you're the first person I met that has come to the Free State Project with Ian that didn't have, like, some obvious diagnosable mental illness. And I include myself in that group because I suffer from severe major depressive disorder, the psychotic variety where I hear inanimate doorknobs talking to me, and I have to take antipsychotics and antidepressants to prevent that from happening. But Yeah, a lot of people who are part of the Free State Project, they have delusional disorder or paranoid personality disorder or
0: oppositional
2: bipolar.
0: Oppositional defiance disorder.
2: ODD, yeah. Oppositional defiance, sociopathy, just all kinds of mental disorders. I haven't met anybody with anorexia or bulimia yet, but I imagine that's going to be a...
0: That's a good point.
2: You know, it's only a matter of time because I don't know why it is, but, you know, there's a lot of mental illness in the Liberty community. I guess it's because we see the government and what it does is so depressing that we don't know how to process it internally.
0: I kind of think, like, I've met so many weird people in the Free State Project and libertarians in general. I feel like it's like, if you're already a little weird, what's the next step to kind of look into things that other people don't look into? Like, it's just being even a little bit
1: more
0: weird.
1: I know where people already don't like you, so you might as well
2: go full-blown crazy.
1: Yeah, just go take it all away.
0: Yeah.
2: But we kind of like, you know, we love our sovereign citizens who are like, I don't need a driver's license, officer. And I'm like, oh, God, let's see how this works out. It's going to be interesting.
0: Oh, I'm challenging another parking ticket in, I think it's September.
2: Good for you.
0: Yeah.
2: Another $5?
0: Yep. Well, they're $15 now. Inflation.
2: Inflation, yeah. But, you know, think about it. You know, for that hour that she has to be there to prosecute you, she can't be out writing traffic tickets or parking tickets to innocent people.
0: Yep. And they'll have to pay her $25. She told me before it was $25 for her to sit there.
2: Yep.
0: That's
2: so,
0: the
2: remember, folks, you go to court, the cops get paid whether you win or lose, so the government always wins, even if you win.
0: Yeah, but also we're winning when we're getting them off the streets and also costing them more than the cost of the ticket to...
2: Yes. And that's one of the projects I want to do if I move back here, is I want to have the clog the court system movement where all of us don't, none of us take the plea deal. And that's what I admire about Ian, is he didn't take the plea deal with the Crypto 6 case. So he made them go to trial. He made them show all this evidence that was in quotes, because I don't think it convinced me that he was guilty. But they showed him all this evidence, and it was very, very expensive. It was like $2 million for the FBI to throw Ian Freeman in prison.
0: And I never thought of that.
2: Mm-hmm. And as a result, they needed to seize his Bitcoin so they could pay for the investigation.
0: A-holes.
2: Yeah.
0: Okay, so let's see about this Secret Service for the Supreme Court. It says, this from Politico.com says, a series of slickly produced videos show agents clad in suits and sunglasses striding confidently in slow motion. They usher VIPs into armored SUVs as specially trained dogs sniff out explosives and officers touting assault rifles keep watch. The scenes evoke Hollywood films about the Secret Service, but the real-life protectees are not the president or the first family. They're the justices of the Supreme Court, and these videos are part of an aggressive recruitment pitch for officers to defend them. The staid Supreme Court now has sizzle reels and even pithy taglines from a dull... seriously, they are trying to use as many words as possible, I feel. Like new words.
2: Yeah, new words are very adult SAT words. Epiphany is an SAT word that not
0: really?
2: Many... Well, it's one of those words that you have to know for the SAT exam because it might be on there in an analogy.
1: Did you say epiphany or apithy?
0: No, epiphany.
2: Epiphany, realization.
1: Well, I know what that is.
2: Yes.
1: I thought you said, so sizzling, oh, okay.
2: A sizzling epiphany.
1: A sizzling.
0: Oh, yeah, no, I never said epiphany. I said, now has sizzle reels and even a pithy tagline.
2: A pithy, okay, yeah.
1: So I was right.
2: Okay, yeah.
0: Yeah, sorry, I thought you were asking him that.
2: So I thought you said epiphany. Oh, well, never. That's a problem with English. There's so many words that sound similar. I understand why foreigners get confused and say English
0: is a...
2: I
0: love English.
2: I love English, too. It's a good language, but as a mathematician, I
0: do... We have more ways to say, like, the same things in more ways than any
2: And compared to Spanish, it's fewer syllables. Like, it's 80, it's 30% fewer syllables to communicate the same thing, so... The only problem is our conjugation structure. It's very hard to memorize. Like, I am, you are, he, she, are, is.
0: That's pretty easy.
2: If it's your native language, it's easy. But if you're a non-native speaker English, they say English is a very difficult language to learn.
1: Well, isn't that because a lot of them, like, have gendered language almost? And, you know, or like
0: it
1: action.
0: It is the cognates mostly.
1: Or like the verbs.
2: Yeah.
1: There's no ing. It's, you know, it changes.
0: Well, a lot of other languages have cognates that's like, he is, she is. Isn't, you know, or sorry, she is, he is, they are. See, that's how they got changed. In a lot of languages, they would be like, she is, they is, I is, we is. Like, and so it's confusing to have to memorize that.
2: Yeah.
0: And also, I think we have a lot more in English where it's like, plural, making something plural is
2: just
0: like,
2: add
0: an S instead of,
2: Add an S or
0: adding this is completely different and is completely unique to American. I mean, to English too. Sorry, oh my God.
2: American, because I say it's
0: American,
2: you know,
0: English. But
2: no, no, no. We need to stop calling it English because I say the Brits have been taken over by the Muslims and they're they're gone. They've been exterminated. So we need to start calling it American. And say, like, when the Brits come over here, it's like, you speak American really funny. And sorry about kicking your ass in the Revolutionary War, but we were totally right to do it.
0: Oh, I already planned to say that to them anyway.
2: You can say it to British Bill with his ivermectin and his turpentine.
0: Yep, yep. I know him.
2: You know him? Good, oh, good, good. Because I tried some of his turpentine for the...
0: What's turpentine?
2: Turpentine is extract of coal tar or pine tar. It's a solvent. And,
1: Yeah, I've always heard of people use it for, like, wounds, like put some turpentine on it and, like, a rag.
2: Yeah.
0: You can get high with it?
2: So there's
1: probably.
2: Not high, it's a medicinal treatment for parasites, allegedly. You take some sugar and turpentine, and the sugar draws the parasites out of your intestine, and the turpentine kills them. That's the theory. Now, I don't know if it's medically solid or not, but I tried some, and it didn't kill me, so that was a win.
0: Yeah, Ian and I tried a parasite cleanse that was like, it was like a week of barely eating, which really sucked. And like, you would take wormwood and clove and black walnut extract, and the wormwood actually made me kind of trip. I was like having auditory hallucinations.
2: Oh wow.
0: Only time in my entire life.
2: I need to try some of that sometime.
0: Well, you have to, I think, do all three, like be like starving
2: okay.
0: yourself.
2: Okay.
0: And I would never recommend it to anyone because I don't think that's actually good for you. And I think if you have parasites, they might be doing good for you.
1: Isn't that like the thing with absinthe? Is that the wormwood in it?
2: I have no idea.
0: Yeah.
2: You know what is funny? Like, I know that for the longest time, the customs, they would not allow you to import absinthe that had pictures of psychedelic imagery. On it, like that was forbidden.
0: Lame.
2: I know, it's like, why? Like, you're allowing the import of absinthe, and a lot of the founding fathers, you know, raved about absinthe. I've never tried it, but apparently
0: I've tried it as in like a little taste of it. It didn't do anything to me. Absinthe didn't do anything noticeable to me, like, at all.
2: Maybe if the government banned it or made it illegal, then everyone would start trying it and we could see what it's like. But
1: yeah. Well, I think they do ban like a certain, like, the levels that they allow in the American absinthe is different than the European.
0: Well, regular wormwood is pretty cheap. You can starve yourself, take wormwood, and at night you'll wake up just like, I can't sleep, and you'll hear voices. Like, I heard something like talking over me about me. Like, I couldn't figure out what
2: they were saying.
0: The main subject was, I remember something about like, oh, don't forget about this Tuesday. It was like, and after that I was like, I have to pay attention this Tuesday, and nothing happened.
2: Okay.
0: So weird. But yeah, I probably remembered at the time I told Ian and everything, but.
2: Well, I had like, you know, it's, for those of you on the fence about moving to New Hampshire, don't be. I mean, I totally did it. I mean, I of course had a crush on your man, Ian. So he was like, oh, you should come and do radio and do free talk
0: Angela's
2: live.
0: Yeah, here too.
2: Yeah. Well, yeah.
0: Just kidding.
2: And I said, it's been like, he created this wonderful little thing called Free Talk Live where we can all come and talk about our experience with the government and why we don't like the government and explain to people, like, you know, we're not anti-government for no reason. We have our reasons for being anti-government. We see what they do. We're the direct recipient of that unlovely love called the government, you know, enforcing their will on us.
0: Mm-hmm.
2: And I just said, we need to have more people come here and say, I refuse to do what you say, Mr. Government. I'm not your slave. I'm not your serf. I refuse to obey.
0: Not even a percentage of a slave.
2: And
0: that's why I don't pay taxes.
2: Yeah, taxes are theft, remember, folks. And so is inflation. Remember, when the government prints money to pay for their government boondoggles, then that makes the prices of everything else go up because they're flooding the market with cheap dollars just running that printing press.
0: Yeah, so, boomers, the Gen Z isn't lazy. They're just being stolen from at a higher rate than ever were.
2: Oh, yeah. The Gen Z, we're getting squeezed and fleeced all which way.
0: You're a millennial.
2: I think I'm a Gen Xer. I'm a very, very old Gen Xer I'm a very old millennial or a very young Gen Xer.
0: Oh, okay. Well, what year?
2: 1981.
0: Yeah, you're a very young Gen Xer.
2: Okay. Old. I'm an old Gen Xer because that's 80s.
0: I thought that, yeah, you're a young
2: Gen
0: Xer.
2: Oh, young Gen Xer. Okay, yeah. Okay, yep. Yeah. And an old millennial.
0: Because millennial starts at 84, I heard.
3: Old millennial.
2: Old millennial.
0: No, millennial starts at 84.
1: No, my mom's a Gen Xer. She's
0: we have somebody sitting in the office, and he's wrong, because Ian is a Gen Xer. I've looked it up before. No, that's wrong.
2: Okay. Well, that's the thing. It's like, what does that even mean? Like, we all get to argue over the definition.
0: And they change it all the time. Like, when I was in high school, I first looked up, what generation am I? And it said that I was Gen Z. And, like, 4 years went by, and then... somebody like was like, no, you're a millennial. And I looked it up again, and other sites have been saying I was a millennial. But if you look at the Census Bureau, it still says like 1996 is the first year of Gen Z, but nobody agrees with that for some reason anymore. It used to be like the consensus. Oh, wait, consensus, my bad.
2: Well, I wonder what, you know, I wonder because thanks to No Child Left Behind, the new math, Common Core, we've spent billions of dollars on government education, and the kids get stupider every year. Thanks to the, like, we measure the stupidity because their test scores go down. So, like, we're paying a lot of money to get worse results every year, and yet we, like, what's the solution? We need more money for more programs that deliver worse, increasingly worse results, and people are, like, baffles me why they're okay with this.
1: Well, and teacher burnout's through the roof right now.
0: Today, me and my friend were on the phone while we were both driving and saying how horrible everybody is getting at driving, and like people are getting stupider and stupider. And I was like, what should we do to make everybody less stupid? Blow up the Twinkie section in the Walmarts, or blow up the public schools? And he was like, public schools, because they also force people to eat that Non-food food.
2: Yeah.
0: Of course, for the record, I don't actually mean blow anything up. I'm just saying.
2: In a peaceful, lovingly, like Alex Jones always says that, you need to kill.
0: In a video game on Minecraft.
2: You need to kill the socialists peacefully, lovingly, non-violently, but you need to kill the socialists.
0: Alex Jones says that?
2: Yeah. He always says, like, anytime he says kill or violently, he always says in a loving, peaceful way, you know.
0: That's odd. Never heard him say that.
2: Because he's always known as get your battle rifle, get your gun. He got banned.
0: Dang.
2: For saying
1: I'm
2: going
1: to make jerky out of my neighbor.
0: I've heard, you think I want to eat my neighbor?
2: Yeah, you want to hang him up by a chain? I will eat your leftist ass.
0: Yes, I've heard that.
2: Yeah.
0: But I didn't know he says kill the socialists, even in a peaceful
2: way. Oh, he does. Like, yeah, like when I listen to him daily, and that's one of the things, James and I out in Colorado, we listen to Alex Jones. He's our primary news source.
0: He's very entertaining, too.
2: Very right. That's the thing, is he's very accurate, much more accurate than the mainstream media. I would rather listen to Alex Jones for my news than CBS, NBC, PBS, any of those clowns, because they always get it wrong and they never tell you anything that you need to know.
0: More Free Talk Live coming up. 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

0: Hey, you are going to love the movie Victimless Crime Spree. It's hilarious, heartwarming, and carries a ton of inspiring freedom messages. Feeling down about the lack of liberty in your life? You need to put on this film with some friends and have a good laugh. It's a true story about me and my friends in New Hampshire living free, singing, dancing, and getting arrested. Of course, it's all on video, and the bad guys, the cops, judges, bailiffs, and sheriffs, they all play their part like it's out of a movie or something. You would think we scripted the whole thing, but it's real life. Go ahead and have a watch, and if it's been a while, have another look. I guarantee you'll notice things now that you didn't notice before. And the best part is that you're going to walk away feeling a renewed sense of your own power. You are the master of your destiny, and you will be free in your lifetime. Victimless Crime Spree.
1: From Feature Story News in Brussels, I'm William Denslow. At least 12 people have died in a wildfire in southern Spain. It comes as Europe's in the midst of another heatwave, after the continent recorded its hottest June on record. Europe's believed to be warming faster than any other continent on the planet. Here's European Commission spokesperson Paola Pino.
2: This sad and horrible news about wildfires which are spreading across various countries in Europe are just a confirmation that, unfortunately, climate change is a reality and brings and has a cost even to lives. And President von der Leyen also reiterates that, of course, we stand with Spain. We stand with all the brave firefighters who are putting their lives at risk and with all the first-hand helpers dealing with these emergencies.
1: Uncertainty continues to linger over a peace deal between Iran and the US, after President Donald Trump declared the truce over while attending the NATO summit in Turkey this week. But he then appeared to soften his stance, saying he would allow negotiations to continue. The contradictory signals from the White House have left mediators uncertain about America's position. Kate Fisher reports from Washington.
3: On the one hand, you had Donald Trump declaring the ceasefire was over, but also saying that he thinks talks could continue, saying that the US should finish the job, but he doesn't want to return to all-out war. And it's hard to know if this is part of his negotiating tactic to kind of put extra pressure on Tehran, or whether it is just genuinely him being frustrated one minute and then changing his mind the next.
1: Indian Prime Minister Narendra Modi and Australian Prime Minister Anthony Albanese have signed a landmark uranium supply agreement in Melbourne, enabling Australian exports to fuel India's civilian nuclear program. Ishan Garg reports from New Delhi.
4: The headline has certainly been the uranium supply deal. This is something that's been in the works for more than 10 years now. And this is crucial for India because just last year in 2025, the Indian government set itself a very ambitious target of producing 100 gigawatts of clean energy using nuclear fuel. And this comes at a time when India has been pivoting hard towards sources of energy which are non-polluting, as it wants to decarbonize its industries, its power sector massively. And this is going to be hugely helpful for India, which wants to produce electricity using nuclear energy.
1: And the EU's threatened to fine Meta over what it says is the addictive design of its social media platforms. Meta now has the chance to respond to this preliminary investigation from the European Commission. The parent company of Facebook and Instagram says it disagrees with the findings. From bureaus worldwide, this.
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0: control, but this episode is a pre-recorded episode on this 250th birthday of America.
1: Da da da da da da da.
0: I'm going to be in prison, the most American thing you can do on the on July 4th, so therefore, this is a pre-recorded show with no
1: love
0: callers.
1: Will bring
2: don't
1: you
2: drop the soap.
1: Yeah, don't drop them. I see, people keep telling me, and since your man is doing 8 years in federal prison, he's almost done halfway through, and if he he's a good boy with time off for good behavior, he should get out before June of 2029. But I know he's doing some kind of drug program.
0: Yes.
1: In USP, United States Prison, Lewisburg.
0: Yep.
1: And I thought that was kind of funny, just, you know, being who he is, that he's going in for a drug rehab program.
0: I can't wait to hear what he has to learn, because it hasn't started yet, but I want to hear what he has to learn. And
3: I'm betting it's just, like, going to be a 12-step.
1: Drugs are bad.
3: Kind of thing.
1: Okay, and you got to acknowledge
0: dare.
1: The higher part. Yeah, dare. Dare for prison inmates.
0: Yeah, so I'll be visiting my husband in prison, for the record. I keep purposely saying it to be funny.
1: To be funny.
0: Like,
1: I'll
0: be in prison.
1: Yeah, I'll be in prison, the women's prison.
0: Oh, God.
1: And
0: worst thing I can imagine. Not that I would rather be in a men's prison, obviously, but it just sounds really awful. It feels, okay, I think for women, it's worse to go to prison than it is for men, because you're in with other women.
1: I don't know. Like, see, Ian keeps telling me, he's like, dude, you would love it here. There are really a lot of really hot guys.
0: That's what I'm saying. See, and they
1: get to,
0: see,
1: you get
0: that,
1: to shower.
3: But the regular... The heterosexuals, the heterosexuals would be
1: punishment.
3: Terrified of TJ, right? Like,
0: no, that's, they wouldn't.
1: Well, they either beat me up or shank me in the shower or something. But
0: oh my God.
1: I mean, they're generally like,
3: well, maybe not TJ, but the 6'6".
0: Yeah. Guys yeah. in for life.
3: Yeah, lifer.
1: There are actually dangerous people in prison, but most of the people there with Ian, they're just there for stupid government
0: stuff.
1: That's
0: another thing. Say you were in a camp. Probably better for a man to be in a camp than a woman to be in a camp, because the women are just awful.
1: Yeah.
3: Yeah, I guess they're like gossipy wise, but I'm thinking like physical like
1: assaults.
0: Yeah, but they don't really assault each other in the camps like almost ever.
1: Yeah.
0: It's, you have to be like awful. Like the one person I heard of getting assaulted, he was stealing from each other.
1: Yeah.
0: Or from other prisoners.
1: And you gotta, like, I understand the law of the jungle.
3: Charged.
1: You know, when you have to do things like that. Someone was saying like, you know, oh yeah, there was a guy, he was going around and he was raping the prisoners, the other prisoners. And so they had to have a little meeting, and they, five of them came together and they said, if you continue doing this, we're going to kill you in the shower. So stop it.
0: This was like
1: this was in a federal prison somewhere. Yeah, max security. But
3: an Oz kind of situation.
1: But they were basically like, yeah, since the prison guards weren't protecting us, we had to protect ourselves from this predator who was in our midst. And so all of us who were criminals, we may have been murderers, but we weren't predators. So the murderers came and defended everybody by threatening to kill the predator. And I said, well, that's a little poetic justice, I think.
0: Yeah, a little bit.
1: But
0: I always hope that, like, somebody that, like, is a rapist or something like that ends up getting messed with in, not raped in prison, but I just mean, like, messed with in prison. Like, they have a worse time than just being bored.
1: Oh, yes. The sex offenders have a very tough time in prison. That's why
0: they're... Also murderers, of course.
1: That's why they're protected. Well, murderers have an easier time than the child... people who abuse children are like, they have to protect them.
0: Mm-hmm.
1: So if you call someone a chomo or a child molester, that's a very serious allegation. It starts fights, and so you're not allowed to do it in the federal prison. Governor Rob Blagojevich clued me into this when he did his stint for corruption. But it was like, yeah, you can't talk to the other black prisoners. He's like, well, I'm not racist. If a black prisoner comes up to me and says, Governor, I voted for you, I'm going to say thank you. But the prison guards were like, we have to maintain strict racial separation to maintain the peace here in this prison.
0: Wow.
3: And that depends on what part of the country you're in prison to.
1: And how badly infested it is by the various gangs.
0: Yeah, Mark told me it was like that in his Florida prison.
3: Yeah, but on the West Coast, it's a little different. They're not as segregated.
0: Hmm.
3: And like the California judicial system, like, because the California prison system's like the second or the largest in the country. It's either the second largest or the largest.
1: After the federal?
3: Yeah.
1: Because I know the federal prison system.
3: So it's probably like California, Texas, New York, just, you know, the big population centers.
0: Mm-hmm.
3: But yeah, I guess in California, they're not as segregated as they are in somewhere like over here.
0: Hmm.
1: Yeah.
3: Or down south. Down south, it's still pretty,
1: You know what? The socialists, when they take over, the first thing they do is release out all the prisoners who commit murder and violence and bank robberies. Stalin was a bank robber, and then he became the leader of the communists in the Soviet Union. And I said, yeah, you know, like in socialism, you need these brutal, you have these very brutal, violent murderers, and they released the violent, dangerous people from the prison.
0: Yeah, like the head of the new LP, the new chair of the LP.
1: Yeah, and they need to...
0: He's not a murderer, but he's a criminal.
1: But they need to make room for us because we're political dissidents, so we need to be thrown in prison because we oppose the state. That's why we're a threat. But the murderers, they get released because they can terrorize the population. And then people are like, we need more government to protect us. Protect us, Mr. Socialist. And to me, it always just seemed bizarre. Don't people realize...
3: Did you say Portland, Oregon when you started that story?
1: No. But, I mean, it's in some parts of this country, if you're the wrong skin color, they won't prosecute your... You know, if someone attacks you, they'll say, oh, you're white. You're the wrong skin color. We're not going to prosecute the guy. And so I said, this is wrong, it's racist, and the white people are getting the short end of the stick, and I'm kind of mad about it.
3: Well, I just read a story about, from Oregon, my home state, this, I don't know if he was homeless or he was an old man, but he ended up blowing up on a fruit stand, one of the illegal immigrants running the fruit stands. And I guess he, like, flipped her table and stormed out of there.
1: Oh, okay, very Jesus-esque.
3: Yeah. Anyways, the cop showed up and killed him.
1: Uh-oh.
3: Trying to arrest him for this racial crime that he had committed. And I understand that, yeah, he did flip this lady's table. But then they showed up and they murdered him.
1: Yeah.
3: And everybody on... I was just reading the comments on social media, and it's in that part of Oregon where everybody's brainwashed. And it was just like, good, he deserves it. Wish more of them would get, you know, shot. And it's just like, oh, these people are deranged. Yeah. Just absolutely deranged.
1: Yeah, there are a lot of people, and even here, like, yeah, we need to get rid of these free staters. They're coming in and ruining New Hampshire. And it's like, well, how are you going to get rid of them? And they never quite answer that question. But, you know, back in, we know the answer to it. It's they're going to make us take the poison clot shots that cause myocarditis and cause you to die 5 or 10 years earlier than what you're going to die. And we'll make you wear a mask and make you do all this stuff.
0: Cause turbo cancer.
1: Yeah, and if you don't comply, you'll lose your job, you'll be shunned, you'll be banned from government buildings and airplanes and everything else in society.
0: Yeah, my friend was just telling me that he has a girlfriend in Costa Rica, and that she was telling him that in Costa Rica, the government was going to, like, the hill people and trying to force all the old people to take the shot. And that her grandpa stood there with a shotgun, and first it was nurses, and he was like, get away from me with the shotgun. They came back with cops, and he actually shot towards them, and they left, and they didn't give him the shot.
1: See, that's...
0: still pretty bad.
1: I know. It's like, you know, if you...
3: Base grandpa, though.
1: Yeah. I mean, it's kind of reminds me of my grandfather. I heard this story when the Tennessee Valley Authority... So he lived in Tennessee. He was a farmer. A subsistence farmer, and very poor, but they came in and said, Mr. Thomas, we're going to give you the Tennessee Valley Authority. We're going to electrify your farm. And he got out his shotgun and said, get the hell off my property. I can't afford it, don't want it, don't need it. And wow. If I can't afford it, I don't need it. So get the hell off my property, and you're not putting telephone poles with the electrical wires on my farm.
0: Nice. When you said electrify the farm, at first I thought you were saying, like, somehow... kill the plants, but with electricity. So I was like, what?
1: No, just, you know, to bring electricity to the farm so it can run the machines and the lights and everything.
0: Yeah, we want it.
1: And so. Now that the Tennessee Valley Authority has electrified all the farms,
0: yeah.
1: They said, we need to have the Tennessee Valley Authority put phone lines in all the farms. Well, now all the phone lines... All the farms in America have phone lines. Well, now we need to install internet. We need fiber optic internet to run to every farm in America.
0: My brother is actually installing fiber optics in Tennessee right now.
1: Yeah.
0: And is that like a big thing right now?
1: Yeah. Fiber optic, that was what Elon Musk said. He said the government blew $40 billion trying to give rural broadband, and they didn't connect one single customer. Meanwhile, for the same amount of money, you could give everybody a Starlink terminal. Because there are so many parts of America that's hilly, rocky, and they don't have good line of sight for wireless communications, and it's impossible to run below ground fiber optic cables.
3: Here.
1: Yeah, up here in New Hampshire, we get granite spots.
3: And well, so, and the ground is solid. It's granite,
1: so it doesn't,
3: right?
1: Yeah. So as a result, I said, Elon Musk has done more to help people in rural areas with Starlink, because now people in rural areas have a high-speed satellite interconnection. And he did that by making 10,000 little tiny satellites. So instead of building one mega satellite that cost $1 billion, he just built 10,000 tiny satellites about the size of a bread box, each one costing a few $100,000. And as a result, we now have internet across America. And it's cheaper than the government trying to do $40 billion to not connect a single customer. They just have their planning and their meeting and all that stuff. And John Stewart, the comedian, went, he was just in disbelief. How could we spend all this money and not connect a single person? It's like, John, that's what the government does. They waste a bunch of money on meetings and studies, and they never quite get around to solving the problem. Homelessness, good example. We spent billions of dollars on it in the Great Society Project, and I think we're close. If we just spend a few more billion, maybe a few trillion, we'll finally fix homelessness and poverty and food crisis, food shortages in America.
0: Yeah, because all the homeless need is just a little more money. It's not that they're actually broken people that don't know how to handle
1: money. Actually, you know, I've dug into this. I think a large majority of the homeless people want to be homeless. They would rather just like, look, I don't do the homeless shelter because they won't let me do my drugs. I'd rather be out on the street shooting up heroin because it's so much better than being sober in a homeless shelter. And I said, well, that's a choice I respect because I may not agree with it for me.
0: As long as it's not taking the government money.
3: But they are. That's exactly. That's why they can survive outside of the homeless shelter.
0: That's the part I don't respect.
1: That's why I also don't give money to the homeless, because I think it sends a terrible message that I need to give you money just for existing.
0: Mm-hmm.
1: No, if you want my money, you have to do something to make me happy.
0: Mm-hmm.
1: And so I'm a big fan of prostitution in this country. I think we should legalize it and not regulate
0: it. Almost stand-up comedians and make you happy.
3: Oh, I've had some, I remember this one guy, he had a sign and he would flip it with his cane. And he was saying, you know, buy a joke. And we pulled over and we ended up buying a joke.
0: That's
3: and
0: so much
3: he,
0: better
3: he
0: than
3: tells
0: just
3: something,
0: asking.
3: You know, it made me chuckle. So we ended up paying him. But like, he put on a performance. He was willing to trade the performance for
1: money.
3: Cash, right?
0: In San Antonio, there would sometimes be homeless people that stood there, like actually selling little things they made out of sticks and leaves. And it sounds stupid, but it was actually really cool. So I bought like a cross made of these long palm tree leaves.
1: Oh, okay. Yeah.
0: That was super cool.
1: Well, I support that. Like illegal commerce occurring on our roadways where they sell fruit and flowers. Like I love, like, oh, James would like a bouquet of flowers. Here's $20 or whatever it is. I don't have to go to the store.
0: Yeah.
1: Honk, honk.
0: I would love a lot more of that. Like, if people just wanted to go around selling money and made an Animal Crossing where they went and picked bouquets and stood on the side of the road and made money that way. But that's not going to happen because that's not what those people want to do. They want to be spending their money or time on the side of the road, hunched over.
1: Yeah. And I like the ones that, you know, like I said, there was one guy who said, I'll do anything for a dollar, but no gay stuff.
0: And you drove away?
1: I'm
0: just kidding.
1: I should have given him a dollar because I thought the sign was kind of funny. But, you know, I said I wonder how many times he gets propositioned, because it seems to be that gay people are much more likely to proposition a homeless straight man than a woman, you know, would do
0: that.
1: Like,
0: yeah, probably.
2: How about that conquest?
0: Probably.
1: Yeah, like, why don't more women get arrested for prostitution solicitation? Like, my husband's a no-good bum. I want to cheat on him. I'm going to go out and pay a real man to satisfy me. And that just doesn't seem to happen as much as the opposite way. You know, like, my wife is withholding sex from me. I need to go out and find another woman to get my release. And I just said, there's a disparity. Women have more control over their...
0: Women have, lower sex drives. I think that's all it is to it.
1: Yeah.
0: And plus, they want to have sex with people that...
1: Want them and help support the baby and have a job. Like I said, there's nothing more unattractive than a man who doesn't have a job. You know, it's like, oh, wow. That
3: Well, surprisingly, those are the ones that have the most kids these days. So,
0: yeah, that's true.
3: I mean, I don't know.
1: Alcohol has been responsible for a lot of us being here. And I said I'm very grateful to straight people, because if it was just me, the human race would die out in about 80 years, because we wouldn't reproduce. And so heterosexuals, I say, thank goodness they are constantly reproducing and making the next generation, so that I don't have to do with dirty diapers and mommy, daddy, and all that stuff. I can let my sister-in-law raise...
0: A little smart TJ would be really cute, though.
1: Oh, I maybe, but... but
0: go donate your... Is it too late to go donate your sperm?
1: Nobody will. They generally want someone who's like 6'2", 6'3".
0: Do they have an age cutoff? I know you're not that old.
1: I don't think they do, but it's what the woman wants. You know, they get to go through your profile.
0: They want a 148 IQ.
1: Well, the problem with that is a 148 IQ also comes with, in my case, a case of severe mental depression.
0: So I said,
1: do I really want to have a child that could suffer from mental illness, has a high probability of suffering from mental illness?
3: Didn't stop my mom.
1: And I said, no, I don't want any child to suffer what I suffer from. So I decided I'm just not going to have any kids. And I'm glad that I never have said, oh, thank I'm worried about a pregnancy or having an unplanned child or something. If I have a child, it's going to be because I got drunk and went out and signed the adoption papers and said, what was I thinking? But it's not going to be because I
0: probably
1: got drunk.
0: Unlikely.
1: Yeah.
3: I don't know. I think planned child's a misnomer. I don't think anybody's like necessarily prepared.
1: Yeah, nobody ever. Well,
3: I mean, you could have enough money. I don't think, you know, planned is, you could be trying to have a baby. I think
0: plus, this is why Idiocracy happened, because the TJs thought
1: the stock market
0: about...
1: was going to crash, so we're not having a child now.
0: Yeah, exactly, exactly.
1: Yes, and then the smart people die out, and the dumb people who are being like, oh, let's have 10 kids.
0: Yep.
1: My hero is the guy in was it some one state? He had 40 kids with 10 different baby mamas, and I like my hero. And of course, he can't pay for any of them, so he pays, like the judge orders him to pay a couple $100 a month child support, which he does, so that's why they don't throw him in jail. But
3: I have 25 plus siblings.
1: Oh wow.
3: That I have never met and will probably never meet.
1: Wow.
0: Crazy.
1: And are they from your parents?
3: My dad.
1: My dad. Oh wow.
3: He just went and spread his seed all over the country.
1: With
3: from California, Oregon, Missouri, Texas. I got people all over.
1: I'll never meet him. I admire him because I said it's like, yeah, I'll create the life, but then I'll let the government pay for it. And I said,
0: why do you admire that?
1: I wouldn't mind that because it's a good way to bring down the system. If you had like 100,000 people all sucking off the government, it would destroy the government.
0: Then you go do it, TJ, and we'll have more white 140 IQ.
1: 140 IQ, and I'll be like, you know, yeah. I tried being a mooch. I was on food stamps for, like, Illinois would let me be on it indefinitely, but here in New Hampshire when I was on it, they said, you gotta get a job. And I said, well, I don't want a job. I just want free money. I want you to feed me and pay my rent and give me free money. And I'm very honest about it. I'm not gonna pretend that I'm not a leech if I'm gonna go that direction.
0: Yeah.
1: But ultimately, I just had a moral soul. Like, do you really wanna be a leech or do you wanna be a productive member of society? Whatever that means in your definition.
0: Yeah.
1: And I said, I'd rather be a productive member of society. I'd rather be a poor member of society because at least I know I may be poor, but everything I own is mine. I earned it through my own work and sweat and labor. I wasn't handed anything. I wasn't helped. I didn't need a government handout.
0: I did that during COVID.
3: Well, and you don't get cold first.
1: Yeah.
3: When the color revolution starts. Because the first, you know, it'll be the homeless that get swept up. And, you know, if you can't work, you don't eat.
1: Yeah.
3: Right.
1: That's the way it is in like Mexico and a lot of places. If you don't work for whatever reason, there's no government social and safety net to bail you out or to support the lazy bums who want to just be freeloaders and suck off the government taxpayer titty. It's, here in America, they're like, no, you can't take away food stamps because people will starve. And I'm like, they didn't starve before food stamps.
0: Are you sure there's like no safety net in Mexico? Because my friend, he had told me that.
1: There are churches. Like they have Mexico is a very strong Christian Catholic community, thanks to the Spanish conquistadors.
0: But do you think it's gotten like quote unquote worse in some ways? Because my friend said that like in Morelia, he used to be able to go there and like the only bums were asking to do jobs. I said bums, sorry, but you know, like the only people that were like on the side of the road were asking to do jobs. Like they're asking to clean your windows and things like that. But, now he said there are way more people just sitting there like with a sign, and he said it didn't used to be that way.
1: Because
3: we learned from the Americans.
1: Yeah, well, they're coming here, and the squeegee patrols out in Denver are just awful.
0: Squeegee patrols, huh?
1: Yeah, that's what I call them because they're like standing there at a stoplight, and they have the squeegee and the dirty. And I'm like, no, don't clean my windows because they come up and they clean the windows and it's dirty now, and I have to turn on the windshield wiper fluid to clean off the mess they made. And I'm like,
0: I've never had that where they just came and did it without permission. But
1: they do it without permission, and I don't pay them because I'm like, I didn't ask for you to clean my windows.
0: Right.
1: I don't want my windows cleaned.
0: I've seen it happen to my parents before. My dad would get so annoyed by it, but he'd usually give him some money. But
1: yeah, you can't force.
3: I look nasty enough at them that they just skip my car.
0: Yeah, I would probably.
3: Try to look as angry and upset and maybe possibly violent as possible.
1: Yeah, I don't know what the solution is, but I'm just like out in Denver. They were going away for a while and then they're coming back. So I don't know what happened with ICE because it was all It looked like all Hispanics, you know, people from Mexico, El Salvador, Honduras. And I said, well, welcome to America. Why do you need a social security number to get a job? Like, I don't think, you know, you just can't go out and be useful to your employer. Right. You got to have E-Verify, a social security number, and permission from the master to work.
0: Yeah.
1: And I would totally oppose, I would support the illegal immigrants coming here and working illegally without social security numbers, not paying taxes, because I don't believe in taxes. I believe it's
0: people might say they're taking our jobs and that costs us, but it actually costs you more when people are on welfare because they can't get a job because they're not allowed.
3: Well, but what happens when both are happening at the same time? There's this class of people that are not paying taxes, and then if I don't, I get murdered.
1: Yeah,
3: right.
1: Yeah.
3: So now we're living in a two-tier justice system, I'm still paying for welfare.
1: Yeah,
0: that's true.
3: Right. So it's all of these things happening at once. Everybody's like, "Oh, well, if the illegal immigrants wasn't there, you know, people they wouldn't do the job."
0: Wait, no. The Mexicans that are illegals that are actually working, they're paying taxes. They can't get if they have a real job.
1: They just use
0: a
1: fake social security number, so they pay taxes under that fake social security number to somebody else's social security account.
0: I'm sure there's plenty of people who are doing, like, under-the-table jobs altogether.
3: Well, it's like most farm labor.
0: There's lots of, you know, white people doing that, too.
3: This boss man shows up on Friday with a wad of cash about the size of my face and then counts it out for every single worker he's got.
0: Yeah, I still don't think Americans really want to go and do all that.
1: I don't think the majority
0: of Americans want to go out and pick grapes, or else they'd be doing it.
1: Democrats, if they want to have open borders, I'm fine with that, as long as it was equal opportunity. So when I come back as an American, I don't want to have to show my passport. I don't want to have to fill out a declarations page. And I certainly don't want to pay any taxes or import duties on the cocaine I'm bringing back from Colombia. So if the illegal immigrants can bring all the meth and cocaine they want from Mexico through the border unchallenged, I'm fine. I support that. But I want the same right and the same privileges and freedom.
3: It's the two-tiered. It's like two different societies existing.
1: I have to be a good boy with my blue passport and be a U.S. citizen and follow all the laws, while the people who don't follow all the laws and don't get punished get away with, you know. And I said, that's wrong because I want that freedom too.
3: Have you ever seen, I haven't watched one all the way through, but have you ever watched any of those people who try to, like, they'll fly to Mexico and then just walk back over?
1: Yeah, Pete Eyre did that, I believe. So he walked through the desert of, it's like hardcore.
0: I've never watched it, but I've seen people at my job. Oh my God, they got deported. That's so sad. And then they're back in 2 weeks. And I can't believe it, but it happens so easily and often. But I'm talking about Mexicans. I don't know if you're talking about.
3: I'm talking about like Americans just like fly over and see how easy it is to just walk
1: back.
0: Yeah.
1: As it should be, because, you know, I'm worried about a border wall, not because it'll keep the immigrants out. I'm worried they're going to build a border wall, and then when the socialism starts, we'll start trying to leave, and they'll say, you can't. And the border wall will be used like the border wall was in East Germany. All the doctors and physicists and engineers were fleeing East Germany because the system sucked under Soviet communism. And they said, we want Western Germany and the free market capitalism that comes with the West. And so they were all leaving East Germany, and so they built the Berlin Wall to stop people from leaving, and you'd be killed if you tried to leave. So I said, that's coming, where the U.S. right now, it used to be free to renounce your U.S. citizenship, but now they charge you, and you got to pay an exit tax on all your undeclared capital gains. And so I said, when they start making where you can't leave, and for me, I would be one of those people that they would say, you have a degree in engineering, an degree in math. You're too educated. We put too much money into you.
0: No.
1: You won't be allowed to leave because you're too important to the revolution and helping us do whatever we need to do. And I said, well, I hope that I'm wealthy enough that I can be like my hero Roger Ver and renounce my U.S. citizenship before I die. But I may not have enough money to achieve that goal.
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4: From Feature Story News in Brussels, I'm William Denslow. At least 12 people have died in a wildfire in southern Spain. It comes as Europe's in the midst of another heat wave after the continent recorded its hottest June on record. Europe's believed to be warming faster than any other continent on the planet. Here's European Commission spokesperson Paola Pino.
5: This sad and horrible news about wildfires which are spreading across various countries in Europe are just a confirmation that, unfortunately, climate change is a reality and brings and has a cost even to lives. And President von der Leyen also reiterates of course, we stand with Spain, we stand with all the brave firefighters who are putting their lives at risk, and with all the first-hand helpers dealing with these emergencies.
4: Uncertainty continues to linger over a peace deal between Iran and the US, after President Donald Trump declared the truce over while attending the NATO summit in Turkey this week. But he then appeared to soften his stance, saying he would allow negotiations to continue. The contradictory signals from the White House have left mediators uncertain about America's position. Kate Fisher reports from Washington.
6: On the one hand, you had Donald Trump declaring the ceasefire was over, but also saying that he thinks talks could continue, saying that the US should finish the job, but he doesn't want to return to all-out war. And it's hard to know if this is part of his negotiating tactic to kind of put extra pressure on Tehran, or whether it is just genuinely him being frustrated one minute and then changing his mind the next.
4: Indian Prime Minister Narendra Modi and Australian Prime Minister Anthony Albanese have signed a landmark uranium supply agreement in Melbourne, enabling Australian exports to fuel India's civilian nuclear program. Ishan Garg reports from New Delhi.
7: The headline has certainly been the uranium supply deal. This is something that's been in the works for more than 10 years now. And this is crucial for India because just last year in 2025, the Indian government set itself a very ambitious target of producing 100 gigawatts of clean energy using nuclear fuel. And this comes at a time when India has been pivoting hard towards sources of energy which are non-polluting, as it wants to decarbonize its industries, its power sector massively. And this is going to be hugely helpful for India, which wants to produce electricity using nuclear energy.
4: And the EU threatened to fine Meta over what it says is the addictive design of its social media platforms. Meta now has the chance to respond to this preliminary investigation from the European Commission. The parent company of Facebook and Instagram says it disagrees with the findings. From bureaus worldwide, this is FSN.
8: With FSN Spotlight, I'm Simon Marks. Today, what are the prospects of the US and Cuba striking any kind of a deal over the future governance of the island? Pressure is growing as a humanitarian crisis grows across Cuba due to the significant tightening of the US economic blockade. Michael Bustamante, a leading historian of Cuban-American relations, spoke to Foreign Policy magazine.
9: The Cuban government has already shown a certain willingness to open their economy. They've announced reforms that, at least on paper, seem quite significant. It's on the political issues where Havana remains allergic, to put it mildly, to any kind of change. I mean, there's a deep sort of nationalist thread there that goes back decades about wanting to avoid any perception that they're ceding to the pressure of the United States. But I think one of the challenges that the Trump administration faces is that this is a government in Havana that's very used to dealing with pressure, though this pressure is unprecedented. They're very used to trying to figure out how to buy time. I mean, the Cuban government is up against the wall economically and politically. They don't have allies to the degree that they used to. No one's coming to bail them out. But

0: the idea that there's going to be a reformer or a Delcy Rodriguez-like figure who's willing to sort of roll over on his or her superiors, that's sort of not in the DNA of a one-party state.
1: But President Trump wants to make something work, saying he wants to go down in history as the U.S. president who has the honor of taking control of the island.
2: The main news again. At least 12 people have died in a wildfire in southern Spain. It comes as Europe's in the midst of another heatwave, after the continent recorded its hottest June on record. Uncertainty continues to linger over a peace deal between Iran and the US, after President Trump declared a truce over while attending the NATO summit this week. And the EU's threatened to fine Meta over what it says is the addictive design of its social media platforms. And that's the latest feature story news. William Dunst.
3: A hot new murder craze sweeps Chicago. Things that shouldn't be said in modern society are said 1,400 times at the RNC, and a brave woman enters a restaurant without first looking it up online. This is the Onion Week in Review. The World Wildlife Fund quickly backtracked Thursday from a recently released press statement saying panda ears are, quote, absolutely delicious. Organization officials noted that while panda ears do taste amazing, braised, steamed, fried, or cooked in an omelet, they should not have announced it publicly, nor should they have ever eaten any part of a cheetah, giraffe, or Bengal tiger, no matter how good they may be. According to company sources, the Netflix board of directors held a tense series of meetings earlier this morning to decide whether the fantasy comedy Michael is streamworthy. The board reportedly sat through its mandatory 2 back-to-back screenings of the 1996 film starring John Travolta as an angel visiting Earth, all while passionately arguing over the film's story, acting, and level of enjoyment upon subsequent viewings to determine if the movie should be available through its instant viewing program.
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0: the United States of America.
1: The slave owners who wanted to be free.
2: Yes, and keep in mind, folks, you remember, by the way, I'm TJ the Spy, and you're with Bonnie and...
1: And George, Uber George.
2: Uber George, yeah. Well, I'm Uber TJ as well. We both do the same job. We work for Uber.
0: And I used to be Uber
1: and we
0: Bonnie.
1: Both had, until a couple days ago, had the same car.
2: Yeah, had the same car and everything, but... people will say, you know, Uber must take advantage of you because they take half of everything you make. And I said, well, that's true. Uber takes about a third of what I make doing Uber, and taxes, commercial insurance is another 25% of the ride. Mm-hmm. So I get to take home 50%. So if you pay like $20 for a ride and I give it to you, I get about 10 of that.
1: Pretty much, or even less. It depends on the ride.
2: It depends on the ride. Sometimes it's 40%, sometimes it's 60%. But on average, you know, I take about home about 50% of the ride. And for me, I don't feel like I'm being exploited because...
0: Gives you the opportunity to...
2: Well, it's better than having no money and no job. It's a job that I can do. I can do it on my own time, and if I want...
0: And they've built all this infrastructure. And you don't have to go and...
2: I didn't have to build anything. I just turn on the app. And the best part is, if I want to come see you and come to Porkfest, I don't have to get time off from work or turn... I just get permission.
0: I always loved that about Uber Eats, at least. Yep.
2: I just turn the app off and do what I want to do, and then go back on when I'm ready.
0: But I'd like to thank Susan for being an amplifier with us here at Free Talk Live. That means that Susan went to amps.freetalklive.com and signed up to support the show. 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
1: Don't worry, none of it's going to nose candy. It's all going to promote the show.
2: Yes. And by the way, on the last segment, I mentioned, I started talking about Elon Musk and the broadband, but it was under Biden. It's $42.5 billion that they're spending on the broadband equity access program under the Biden infrastructure program. And Elon Musk pointed out they're wasting $42.5 billion. They haven't connected a single customer. And I could do the whole thing, give every rural customer in America a Starlink terminal for less than what the government's spending on rural broadband access to not connect anybody.
1: Well, but the thing is, it's not a waste. It's, they're all just taking that money and pocketing it right there. It's the same thing with the homeless people. They could get, you know, they could solve homeless people, but if they did, there wouldn't be a problem for them to solve.
2: Yeah.
1: They always need to have a problem that they can then get out in front of and be like, hey, vote for me and I'll fix this.
2: Yeah, and they never fix a problem. And the other thing is, like, I noticed how the language, so like the article here, it says Musk could use the Department of Government Efficiency for self-enrichment. He said that the $42.5 billion spent by the U.S. for rural internet isn't efficient, which is true. His Starlink company stands to benefit if he reduces that investment. Notice the word investment. Democrats always call when we need to raise taxes to have more money for public schools, you need to invest in our children's future.
1: More like invest in their retirement fund.
2: Not waste money on a government boondoggle so we can get worse test scores. No, we need to invest in our children's future. Or we need to invest in these, you know, whatever boondoggle program that's wasteful that they want to promote. And I'm all for it. So I said, if any time the Democrats, I think I could come up with a If only I thought of a Somali daycare, I'd be like, hey, and Keen, we could have open up a daycare and have no children. But
1: yeah, well, how it called it the Learing Center.
2: Yeah, the Quality Learing Center. We call it the Free State Learing Center. And we could have no kids, but we could charge the federal government whatever, $500 a pop or whatever they were paying them.
0: Free State Learing Center.
2: Yes, the Free State Learing Center. And we'll have no children under our care, so we won't abuse any children, because obviously there are no children to abuse, and we can get paid a lot of money to take care of children who don't exist.
1: Exactly.
2: Which is what's happening in Michigan and all over the country with the illegal immigrants who are coming in and realizing, hey, the U.S. government's kind of stupid, and they don't bother to do any due diligence or background.
0: I don't think they come here and realize that. I'm pretty sure they're set up. Like, these people aren't that smart.
2: Yeah. Well, I said, how did they do it in Michigan with Tim Walz? It's like, oh, there's no fraud going
1: Minnesota.
2: On here. Minnesota. Okay, yeah, yep. I'm getting my... Michigan's governor, Whitmer, with the fake kidnapping.
1: Dark Karen Fiara.
0: Those are the easiest to mix up because they're right next to each other. They both like look like they should be MI, but no, it's MN and MI.
2: Yeah, I try to remember it as Michigan's the one with the governor with the fake kidnapping plot.
0: Yep.
2: And the Minnesota's the one with the...
0: Tampon Tim,
2: yeah.
1: Tampon Tim and Dakaran Fiara.
2: Yeah. And so I wonder, like, now how the people of Minnesota, like, they're still going with Tim Walz because after the presidential run.
0: deep diving into Tim Walz is even weirder than just his stupid tampon Tim stuff. He was in college and in the army. He was obsessed with China, and he was accused of stealing nuclear secrets when he worked, when he was in the army. And then he got randomly selected to be able to go to China as a student, and he spent so much time there, and he was given gifts by Do you hear all that?
2: I didn't hear that, but I know the Chinese Communist Party actively tries to recruit U.S. politicians and policymakers.
0: He wasn't even a politician yet. He was a nobody.
2: Yeah.
0: And then he became a politician when he got back, and somehow...
2: Well, they look and scout for people who are going to be politically successful and try to lobby them early. Mm-hmm. And they may not even know they're being lobbied by a foreign government. So like Obama, he probably doesn't know that that $2 billion he spent on his library comes from China and Russia and the Saudis and a bunch of other foreign governments.
1: Dude, but that library looks like a supervillain lair. Have you seen that with no windows?
0: He got it from...
2: Well, how did he... Like, that's how the... How did you get that money for that library? Oh, did he raise it? He didn't earn it, obviously. It was given to him by some donor.
0: Hmm.
2: And
0: you really don't think he would notice or know where they came from?
2: Of course he would know now, but...
0: Okay.
2: You know, but in the beginning, you don't have to. You just be like, here's a really nice guy. He's given me $1 million to give a speech on the bank and banking industry in America. And now that I'm a senator and I have control over that, you drop the cover and say, well, actually, we're a foreign intelligence service and we'd like you to vote for or against this bill, Mr. Senator.
0: Creepy.
2: And we're willing to pay you a lot of money or buy a million copies of your books, like Bernie Sanders. It's like, I wrote a successful book. That's how I became a millionaire. Bernie, a foreign government can just buy 1 million copies of your book. It's called money laundering. That's how they buy your influences. Or Elizabeth Warren or Hillary Clinton, they'll give them $50,000 to come give a speech on whatever. It doesn't matter what the speech is on. The important thing is the senator took the money and is now under their control or influence and have a special favor.
0: Wow. Yep.
2: Oh,
0: but
2: yeah.
0: Tim Walz stuff goes deep into China specifically.
2: That's one thing I said. When you work for the NSA, we do ComSec a lot. Communication security is one of our mandates. So ComSec involves spying on U.S. government employees, recording.
0: You're saying we and our. Sounds
2: and,
0: a lot like you work for them
2: like
0: right
2: our
0: now.
2: Mandate, yeah.
1: We used to be bureaucrats. Give us a break. Come on.
0: Yeah, it sounds like a lot like you currently work for the NSA.
2: Yeah, like how would I prove I'm not?
1: We were both bureaucrats and now we're both Uber drivers.
2: Yes.
0: That's pretty funny, yeah.
1: Circle of life.
2: I went from a plush $50,000 a year government job making $20 an hour, and I'm a lot happier making a lot less money because what I do is useful to people. They're always saying, thank you, you're the best Uber driver ever. I felt safe, and you picked me up and got I was stranded. My car died. Aww. I was in the middle of nowhere, and you came and got me and rescued me. And that feels very good to be useful to
0: and
2: people.
0: And you still get to spy on them.
2: Yeah, I got my dash cams, so they're always like, oh, are you recording me? So I got my dash cams and my GPS tracker
0: really
2: on my car.
0: It's not really spying when they're in your car, and they have no expectation of privacy.
2: Yeah.
1: No, trust me, you need that if you're going to be an Uber driver, because otherwise they could do basic accusations. And if you don't get a dash cam recording what's going on inside the car right there, you're going to be screwed like a stray cat in Chinatown.
2: Uh-oh, yeah.
0: Yeah.
2: Because, like, I have two dash cams because I don't want one to fail on me at a critical moment. So, I said I would
0: like
2: not.
0: Like the moose. You
2: like the moose. Yeah, I got to have two cameras of the moose coming in and committing suicide in front of my car.
0: Yeah, TJ helped a moose commit suicide.
2: Well, the suicide, for those of you who don't know, I was at Forkfest, and driving back from Forkfest, it was 9:30 p.m. at night, and the moose were very thick up there in the north country of New Hampshire. And my friend Colin Gibson warned me. He said, go slow and watch out for them because they're hard to see. But a moose is not like hitting a deer. Because a deer is low, and it's low mass. A moose is 1,500 pounds, so it's over half a ton. And it's standing high up on very skinny legs. So when you hit those legs, the legs get buckled and collapsed. And the moose will just come right into the front windshield and collapse the roof of your car. So that was the thing.
0: You can easily die.
2: Yeah. And so I was kind of lucky, because had the moose hit me 6 inches to the left, my car roof, you saw it, was collapsed in like 2 feet from the moose's body. And so, like, the whole center of my car, 2 feet in, I'm looking, going, I'm glad my head wasn't to the right, because I would have been seriously injured.
0: By the way, what happened to the moose? Did it, like, roll off?
2: Its legs were almost certainly broken, so it probably died. I didn't have my firearm with me, otherwise I would have gotten out and put it out of its misery, as you're supposed to do humanely, because, you know, an injured moose can't survive on the wild.
0: Yeah. And I also heard that there's some people that if we would have known better, we could have contacted them to go eat it, because like some people would go to roadkill.
2: Yeah, I didn't even get to eat the moose. Like that was the damn thing. The thing jumped in front of my car and it totaled my car, and I didn't even get some food out of it.
0: Yeah.
1: It kind of reminds me of one time when I was delivering pizza way back when. I hit a 12-point buck just ran out and headbutted my front driver's side wheel right there, damaging my car. I'm surprised it didn't total my car altogether. And then the next day I'm like, crap, why didn't I taxidermy that damn thing?
0: Yeah. And act like you shot it.
1: Yeah.
2: And then get arrested by this gaming commission for not having a hunting license. You know, yeah. They do... stupid stuff like that all the time. Like you hit a moose or a deer, it's an endangered animal, and then they fine you for hitting the injured animal. You know,
0: are you actually going to get fined, you think?
2: No.
0: Oh.
2: Because I didn't call the cops. I couldn't call the cop. Thankfully, I couldn't call the cop. I'm not. Yeah. I was in the middle of up there in the North Country, there are spots, long spots, where there's no cellular signal. And, I mean, I suppose I could have gotten my Starlink router out and done Wi-Fi calling if it was truly an emergency.
0: You were lucky you were still able to drive it.
2: Oh, yeah. If I could, I would have been stranded if the car was not drivable, because there's no town out there. There's the nearest town's like 15 miles away.
0: Yeah. Well, just so you know, when you called me and I was, misunderstanding you and I thought you were currently stranded, but you had cell phone service, I guess, I was like, oh, we gotta go get TJ. And
2: oh, good.
0: Joe Broccoli was like running to his car already.
2: Oh,
0: so we
2: I'm so, well, thank
0: it.
2: You guys. And I'm glad I wasn't
0: like,
2: killed.
0: Who's sober enough?
2: Yeah. Who's so,
0: yeah.
2: That's always a problem at Forkfest. It's like, oh, we're all getting impaired because. As you should be at these festivals, because I
0: you
2: think...
0: You should be.
2: Yeah. You should be. Sobriety is a terrible state. I don't know how you...
1: That is another good reason why the cops weren't involved. Like they probably would have road tested you, and you would have failed that. And
2: I was sober driving back, because I didn't want to hit a moose and, you know...
0: He was leaving pretty early and being responsible.
1: Boring.
0: Him, so.
2: Yeah, boring. And, you know, some of the... You know, we've had some good... I was just... The moose made me think of the Border Patrol up there, because it's in the North Country, so the Border Patrol checkpoint's up by Woodstock, New Hampshire... And everything where they were doing the drug checks, they stopped those because the ACLU sued them in court and they lost. So, or the city or state lost.
0: Yeah.
2: And I said, well, that's a good decision. So now you can come up with your drugs and don't have to worry about a Border Patrol checkpoint, because if they were still doing that, I wanted to have like a party with the Border Patrol where we could all go and smoke meth or cocaine in front of them and just demand that we be arrested and say, no, you know, if you're going to oppress us, you're going to do it openly and honestly, and we're going to not take plea deals, and we're going to clog the federal and state court system up with so many drug court cases, you're going to be dealing with speedy trial motions for the next 2 years.
0: Great.
2: And that's my strategy to fight the government. It's not the best, but it's the only one I can think of that's not violent, because
1: of course, it depends, though, on how pissed off they are at you. Because you were mentioning, like, how the best way to get off, you know, with the jury nullification, you know, get one to cause hung juries and mistrials and stuff like that. Earlier tonight, I think it was you mentioned that they're mad enough, they'll just keep bringing the charges if it's a mistrial. And then they'll bankrupt you before you keep having to defend yourself.
2: There's no statute of limit. There's no limit on the number of times. So I've seen four. I think the most I've seen is four mistrials before they finally got a conviction. But yeah, there are people who go and they'll hang the jury 1, 2, 3 times, and then they're bankrupt and have to go with the public defender, and then they get railroaded on the fourth or fifth time. And that's what you say, you cannot fight the government and win, because even when you win, you still lose. So like Ian, if he had won, say he had won his Crypto 6 money laundering nonsense trial, he still had to pay attorney
0: and like two and a half years of his life.
2: Mark Sisti.
0: Two years of his life.
2: And yeah, but he'd still have to spend, you know, $30,000-$40,000 a pop for every time they wanted to put on a trial. So he has to pay a lot of money.
0: That's why
2: he doesn't get the money back.
0: He just has to represent himself.
2: So really, I said, like, we need to have like better trained people because there's no requirement that you have a lawyer in a criminal defense. Like, you can represent yourself. You have an absolute right to, as long as you're mentally competent. So I think more people should actually not hire a $20,000 lawyer, because you learn how to defend yourself by doing it. And I've helped so many of my friends through speeding tickets or petty misdemeanor charges. I've filed the motions or drafted the motions to suppress evidence, the motion to compel discovery. And I just say, here's the document. Go file it with the court clerk or the judge. And he'll be forced to rule on it. And I have a pretty good success rate with that, being an illegal shadow lawyer because I'm not a licensed attorney, but I know the law very, very well. How? Mm-hmm. By reading it. You read the law. Mm-hmm. Like, that's how do you become a good lawyer? You just read a bunch of law books. And then you know, and you read a bunch of court cases and trial transcripts, and you get a, and watch lawyers, good lawyers, and you'll kind of get a feel of how to do the thing.
1: This is a splendid example of weaponized autism.
2: Yeah. You kind of have to be autistic to, because I said, when I'm going to court, I kind of fall asleep because it's boring. I don't know how the judges have to stay awake and listen to every argument and be ready to rule if there's an objection.
1: I know, right? I mean, if I was a judge hearing all that stuff, it would put an itch in the roof of my mouth that only a shotgun could scratch.
2: Yeah. Hmm. And
0: I can never be a lawyer because it would be boring, yeah. Even though it's fun occasionally to have a parking ticket trial and things like that, it wouldn't be fun to go every day. Plus, it'd be depressing.
2: Yeah.
0: Yeah.
2: And who is that one he retired? Judge Burke, yeah. I was going to say Judge Grump because that's a different judge that I had to deal with a long time ago.
0: That's a horrible name.
2: Well, no, his name was Judge Crump, and so I'd always say, good morning, Judge Grump. How are you doing this morning? My name's Crump. Sorry, Your Honor. Completely accidental there.
0: Judge Grump.
2: Because he was grouchy. That's why funny. I called him Judge Grump, and he found my friend. They were trying to throw him in jail for careless, imprudent driving, so I said, well, you're going to have a hard time doing that, Mr. Prosecutor, because the cop didn't see my friend driving the vehicle in a dangerous manner. He showed up at the accident scene after, and my friend didn't admit to anything. He remained silent, as I told him to do. Invoke your right to remain silent. Don't say anything to the officer. Don't say you were driving the car. Don't say anything. Just say, officer, I want to speak with my attorney. I have nothing to say at this time, so I'm invoking my right to remain silent. That's all you got to do.
1: Did the crash involve another car?
2: No, it was just he flipped over, and the cop, it was basically he mouthed off to a local cop. Uh-huh. And so the cop said, if you're going to treat me crappy, I'm going to treat you crappy. You're under arrest.
1: That makes sense, right there.
2: I said, yeah. And so when we were going to go to trial, I looked up. I said they had 8 custodial arrests in Rolla, Missouri that year for traffic violations. Most cops, when you get a traffic violation, they write you a ticket and release you. But because my friend had mouthed off to this Rolla police sergeant, he made a custodial arrest, which they're allowed to do. So even if the crime is not punishable by a jail sentence, only a fine, they still have a constitutional authority to arrest you and put you in handcuffs. And I forgot the name. It's like Hibble v. Texas. I forgot the name of the case, but I know that the thing is that even if it's a finable offense, they can still put you in cuffs if they have reason to doubt that you're that you are who you say you are, or you're a fugitive from justice, or that you won't show up and take care of the ticket. They can put you in the clink and fingerprint you.
1: So, yeah, in short, the lesson is if you crash the car, the last thing you want to tell the cops is, no, yeah, the last thing you want to say at the scene of an accident when the cops show up is, no, you put them pants on.
2: Yeah. Well, that, or you don't want to say, I was driving the car.
1: Yeah.
2: Because now, you know, like when I got in an accident in New Jersey, I got out and he's like, are you going to tell me what happened? No, I don't have to talk to you or tell you what happened. That's what I mean. I have insurance. And I caused the accident. I'm not going to say that, but I have insurance, and the lady will be made whole. It's not like I'm trying to screw her over and not pay her.
0: Yeah.
2: So the insurance company will pay this lady because I injured her car and hurt her body.
0: A lot of people think that, like, even if they think they should always just call the cops if you get an accident. You can just talk to the person.
2: Yeah.
0: And, like, exchange information,
2: take pictures, and call your insurance company. But
0: I used to think you had to for some reason. Like,
2: no.
0: Just
2: well, they make you. That's what's insidious about
0: it. I never did it. My friend helped me. I was on the phone. I was like, what do I do? What do I do? And he told me, like,
2: yeah.
0: I was like, do I have to call the cops? And he was like, no.
2: No, and you don't have to talk. Like,
1: I think in some states they require just for, like, insurance reasons or
2: you
1: whatever.
2: You may have to produce your insurance.
0: Don't live in
1: the insurance company would want a case number.
0: Don't live in those states.
2: And a lot of states under Hibble v. Nevada, if police suspect you of committing a crime, you can be compelled or forced to identify yourself, but that's it. So you have to say, my name is TJ the Spy, here's my ID,
0: and they don't believe you, and then you get slammed on the ground because your name is
2: honestly
0: TJ,
2: you know,
0: the Spy.
2: I've been pulled over twice with my TJ the Spy driver's license, and most times it gets both times it got a chuckle. They're like, is this real? And I'm like, well, it should be. Go check your little computer terminal, and it comes back as TJ the Spy, valid license, no wants, no warrants. And maybe that's a bad sign that I'm a libertarian. I don't have any wants or warrants out for my arrest.
0: I hope I don't. I don't think I do.
1: You're such a poser.
2: Yeah, I know I'm a poser. I'm not like going around getting arrested for, you know, recording New Hampshire officials in a one part in a two party consent state. So
1: am I being detained?
2: Yeah.
0: Yeah. So I think that you should meet up with Dave Ridley. Since he's also in Colorado, and he might hear this. He listens to the show and calls in a lot recently. So he might hear this, and maybe, do you have an email?
2: Oh, yeah, I have Ridley's contact information. I'll get in touch with him.
1: Ridleyreport.com.
2: We love doing, like, the thing is, you get to know somebody really well when you do activism together. And there are certain people that I've learned not to do activism with because emotionally they're not tempered for it. Hmm. They get really upset when the cops get involved, and they start cussing and cursing them out and saying bad things.
0: Yeah.
2: And so, with Ridley, I was at the Boston FBI field office protesting the Crypto 6 trial, and he was very cool, and we were making fun of the FBI, but he wasn't, like, angry or violent or anything. So I said, that's who I want to be protesting with me, is someone like your husband who's, like, very funny and relaxed and composed. I don't want someone who's unhinged with me while I'm protesting the government.
0: Ridley has all these good protocols that he'll always remind everybody of, and he wears a sign on himself that says I'm recording and things like that. So yeah, he'd be a great person to do activism with at any time. He doesn't break like rules that are stupid that some other people might break just because it's a bad rule. You know what I mean?
2: Yeah, and because you got to realize that even though if a law is unconstitutional, it's enforced by people with real guns and judged by juries, real juries. And I reminded Ian, I said, Ian, one day you're going to have to face a jury, and they're going to be 12 cranky citizens who know nothing about you or this case, and they're going to want to know why it is so important for you to sell Bitcoin that they have to take time off work, find babysitters for their children, and stop caring for their family members. Why is it so important for you to tell Bitcoin?
0: Well, you know, autistic people get found guilty at higher rates than normies.
2: Oh,
0: so
2: yeah.
0: I think that has
1: so
0: something
1: true.
0: To do with Ian. So, well,
1: oh.
0: More Free Talk Live coming up. Don't go anywhere. It's Free Talk Live.
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6: From Feature Story News in Brussels, I'm William Denslow. At least 12 people have died in a wildfire in southern Spain. It comes as Europe's in the midst of another heatwave, after the continent recorded its hottest June on record. Europe's believed to be warming faster than any other continent on the planet. Here's European Commission spokesperson, Paola Pino.
7: This sad and horrible news about wildfires which are spreading across various countries in Europe are just a confirmation that, unfortunately, climate change is a reality and brings and has a cost even to lives. And President von der Leyen also reiterates that, of course, we stand with Spain. We stand with all the brave firefighters who are putting their lives at risk and with all the first-hand helpers dealing with this emergencies.
6: Uncertainty continues to linger over a peace deal between Iran and the US after President Donald Trump declared the truce over while attending the NATO summit in Turkey this week. But he then appeared to soften his stance, saying he would allow negotiations to continue. The contradictory signals from the White House have left mediators uncertain about America's position. Kate Fisher reports from Washington.
8: On the one hand, you had Donald Trump declaring the ceasefire was over, but also saying that he thinks talks could continue, saying that the US should finish the job, but he doesn't want to return to all-out war. And it's hard to know if this is part of his negotiating tactic to kind of put extra pressure on Tehran, or whether it is just genuinely him being frustrated one minute and then changing his mind the next.
6: Indian Prime Minister Narendra Modi and Australian Prime Minister Anthony Albanese have signed a landmark uranium supply agreement in Melbourne, enabling Australian exports to fuel India's civilian nuclear program. Ishan Garg reports from New Delhi.
9: The headline has certainly been the uranium supply deal. This is something that's been in the works for more than 10 years now. And this is crucial for India because just last year in 2025, the Indian government set itself a very ambitious target of producing 100 gigawatts of clean energy using nuclear fuel. And this comes at a time when India has been pivoting hard towards sources of energy which are non-polluting, as it wants to decarbonize its industries, its power sector massively. And this is going to be hugely helpful for India, which wants to produce electricity using nuclear energy.
6: And the EU threatened to fine Meta over what it says is the addictive design of its social media platforms. Meta now has the chance to respond to this preliminary investigation from the European Commission. The parent company of Facebook and Instagram says it disagrees with the findings. From bureaus worldwide, this.
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0: 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I don't want to, like, focus on that all show because it's boring and it sucks, but man, I hate the DMV. I really have, anytime people have problems with the DMV in New Hampshire, I usually say, like, honestly, it's better here than any other state I've ever lived in. And now that they've gone appointment only, I'm like scorched earth on them. I'm so pissed. With you on Free Talk Live, it's me, Bonnie.
1: And Riley O'Bill.
0: And last week, Riley and I went to ForkFest. Riley, you were there the whole time, right? Maybe one day later than me?
1: I went up Monday afternoon.
0: Oh, okay. Well, me too.
1: So you and I were there pretty much the entire time. You left a little later than I did, which is fine.
0: Yeah, same day, though. I think. Well, I left Monday.
1: Yeah, you left Monday. Chris and I, Penguin and I, left on a Sunday, so.
0: Oh, okay.
1: Yeah. It was a good time. I'm not normally an outdoorsy kind of person, campy type of person, but it was nice to be able to spend time at the Northern Waters Campground in Errol, New Hampshire. It was nice. Like, Errol is a really small town. It's walkable. It's, like, really walkable compared to Keene. Like, I could walk from the restaurant where we occasionally had food to the campground, which is really easy to get to. And I really liked having the experience of being around a bunch of libertarians. It's just, like, one big party. It was, there weren't a lot of people, which is great. It was a nice, intimate experience. I had a lot of fun.
0: I agree. It was, like, a nice, intimate experience, but still more people than I expected for such a, like, late thrown together and not organized, purposely not organized, like, centrally event. We're still kind of trying to figure out an exact number or, you know, close to as exact as possible, but I think about 80 people over the week showed up.
1: That's not bad. I would have guessed, like, 150 maybe at most, but 80 sounds like a good estimate. Like, 80 people's not bad.
0: Yeah, like, I thought that 7 porta-potties was going to be way too much, but actually was, like, it shouldn't have been any fewer than that.
1: Yeah.
0: So, what did you do at ForkFest? What kind of things did you partake in?
1: So, I had some cannabis. There was a beer tasting thing going on, so I tried a little bit of beer to see what I liked. I'm still not a fan of beer. It was just nice to hang out with people and have a party. It was rainy during some events. Mr. Penguin and I hung out a lot. He was talking tech a lot, which kind of bores me a little bit, but, you know, it is what it is.
0: He got in his tent where there were lots of people that wanted to talk tech with him.
1: Oh, yeah.
0: Yeah.
1: Oh, yeah.
0: So I hung out with you multiple times there, and I thought that it was great that you were able to easily walk around that area, because to me, it felt like it would be worse than Keene, but maybe it's just the fact that there are way fewer cars, and I wasn't really considering that. I was just thinking, like, the river. But the river was scaring me mostly maybe because of visual things. It's like you're walking on the bridge across the river, and it's moving so fast under you, it kind of makes you dizzy.
1: Oh, yeah. It definitely was a fast-running river. But at the same time, you know, I didn't have to cross a bridge to walk from my motel to the campground. But if I were staying at the Airbnb, I would have to. It wouldn't bother me as long as I knew where both sides of the bridge were and that it was at least safe to walk across.
0: Yeah, and actually, I didn't think about it till you mentioned it to me that being able to hear the river made it, like, safer for you.
1: Because yeah, it's like a huge landmark. You can't miss it.
0: Yeah. Helps you figure out where you are in the town and in context of the town, and also, like, just, like, not to, like, just fall in it. I mean, it wasn't that easy to fall in, even
1: yeah,
0: without being blind or anything, but it, I don't know, it had a couple people nervous about, like, is it going to be something we need to worry about the kids all week, and I don't think so at all. Like, you, even as, like, a little kid, you'd have to, like really purposely go get in it and not realize how dangerous it is, and, like, I mean, most free-seater kids, like, they can be around a fire at, like, you know, younger than talking age and not just, like, walk into it, so it's kind of a similar concept.
1: Yeah. And, you know, people have heard on the show that Mr. Penguin or Chris Wade has been pushing me to be independent, which is a little scary at times. It's not as fun for me, but at the same time, I like being a little more independent, so it's a little more empowering, even if it's a little scary.
0: Do you have anything else you want to say about ForkFest?
1: No, it was a fun event. I would highly recommend that anyone who wants to come to ForkFest, go to ForkFest.
0: Yeah, I think that next year will probably be bigger because we can plan it for an entire year, and we've already had basically, like, proof of concept. In fact, I think, and I'm not saying this for sure, and I don't have any extra details, but I really think that other people are going to be, like, planning other small events like it, just because it's, like I said, like, proof of concept. Like, it worked for us this 2026, and in fact, it was, like, really great. Like, there were a lot of people that I thought, like, might not get along, and they totally did. And I was also kind of worried about food. There was food every day. Like, this one couple that is from the North Country, they go by, like, Lady Maverick, and I'm honestly not sure what the husband goes by other than his real name, so I don't want to say it. They are, like, New Hampshire locals, and they're liberty-minded, and they put on, like, a whole feast with barbecue and tons of sides, and they took goldbacks for me, and I'm sure they would have taken, like, crypto and other things. Everybody where I ate, I could have paid with crypto, goldbacks, stuff like that. And what else did I buy? I bought stuff with goldbacks. Oh, wait, no, I used cash for buying. I finally bought rings from Wormtown, which, yeah, Wormtown was at Fork Fest. I feel like that we didn't really talk about that enough.
1: No,
0: like,
1: we should talk about Wormtown. People talk about the conversations going on, the fires, things like that. But Wormtown, it's a really cool little booth or tent or whatever you want to call it, where they sell all sorts of trinkets like rings and rocks. And I bought another goblet this year.
0: I didn't see it.
1: I'll have to bring it by and show you.
0: What does it, like, what shape is it, and why did you choose it?
1: I chose it because it's got a wooden stand under it.
0: Oh, yeah, I saw those and I really thought that you'd like them.
1: So I definitely bought one of those. I'll bring mine by after the show and let you take a look.
0: So, like, it has a wooden stand that kind of looks like a raw piece of wood and, like, kind of a uneven shape. And then the glass looks like it's, like, melted into it and it holds it up perfectly, which is really cool.
1: It's really cool.
0: Yeah, Wormtown is a little, like, small business that they travel around. I'm not sure if they go around the whole United States or what, but they're always at Pork Fest, and it's, like, one of the biggest attractions. It's, like, one of the first things you see when you walk into the RV sections, and there's all the vendors, and they sell, like, all kinds of, like, hippie-looking clothes and, like, drug rug jackets and just all kinds of cool things, like different shaped crystals, different types of crystals. And I never, ever get enough, like, Pork Fest is always so much going on and so much ground to cover. I think that's a huge part of it, actually. Just, like, if I even was, like, thinking about Wormtown, but I'm down at the fire, it's, like, a lot of ground to cover. So I feel like just because of proximity and just making an intention to make sure I go there this time, I finally went and I bought a ring that's, oh, man, I forget what it's called, the symbol that starts with a T, and it's a Nordic symbol that has three swirls. And it basically represents, like, things are always changing, but they kind of return to the same principles and return to the same in the midst of changing.
1: I think that's a beautiful concept because, you know, we sometimes fear that life isn't going to change, or we feel that we're trapped somewhere, but life always changes. And sometimes change happens very quickly and it can be really unsettling. But the reality is, you know, life is going to flow. You come back to your breath, come back to the principles that ground you to, you know, existence. You know, you exist, you're human, it's okay to change. It's okay to focus on being okay through the changes because life's going to change.
0: Yes. I also got one that's just like a pretty, like, shape. Just kind of looks like a elf would wear it. And I didn't get anything else. I kept wanting to go back and get, like, some kind of, like, hippie skirt, but I basically forgot because there's just so much, like, socializing to do. It was also our friend Tony's birthday on one of the days, so I bought him a cake, and I tried to surprise him, but accidentally said, hey, want to go with me to pick up the cake, to one of our other friends while he was, like, in the next room. And then he pretended, for a split second, he, like, pretended he didn't hear me. I was testing to see if he heard me. I was like, Tony, do you need anything from Walmart? I have to go get tampons. And he was just like, I heard you talking about my cake. I was like, dang it. It's like, you didn't have to. But anyways, so me and my friend, Chad, who's been on the show, we went and got it and kind of surprised him with, like, lighting it and everybody being together. Like, we went around the campground, got, like, everybody there at once and saying happy birthday to him. Probably, like, 50 or more people. And handed out cake. And there was, like, basically enough for everybody who wanted one.
1: Nice to get some cake and have some fun.
0: Yeah. So that was really fun. And then there was another girl that was her birthday the same exact day, so I didn't know about it that day. So the next day I brought her some cake, and that was really fun. She's actually one of the people that work at Wormtown. I'm kind of just like, it might not be great radio to talk about a little festival that happened in New Hampshire, but I don't really care because half the time what I want is to convince, or not convince, but, you know, like, explain to people what's going on in New Hampshire as part of the Free State Movement, as I am part of. And also, just to, like, show people not just what's going on here, but, like, what your life could be like if you lived around just libertarians who believe in, not acting violent against you except for in self-defense.
1: I think it's really nice to have libertarian-minded people around you. I mean, yeah, they're good and bad libertarian types here. Some we disagree with, some we agree with. But, you know, at the end of the day, if we're all pointing toward liberty, we're going to work it out eventually. It'll be tough, but that's the whole point of experiments, is you got to try something. You can't just sit around and be like, oh, liberty's dying in my part of the world. I give up. I give up on the whole grand experience. I just want to fiddle while Rome burns instead of try anything new. But, you know, the nice thing is we're here in New Hampshire. We're trying to live a libertarian lifestyle. And I don't know if it's going to succeed or fail, but we might as well try.
0: So, I mean, I loved ForkFest. I agree. I think that there's always a chance that, you know, the entire earth may be consumed by tyranny and become a complete and utter prison planet. It's possible, but why are people allowing that possibility without trying for it not to happen? I don't understand. Like, I don't understand if you understand the ideas at all of being, you know, like a libertarian, whatever you want to call it, anarchist, and you're living in any other state. I truly don't understand. Like, I couldn't live somewhere where I only had, like, a couple friends. After COVID, I could not live somewhere where I only had a couple friends that understood me, things like that. So, anyways.
1: I just want to say, before we move on, that, okay. You know, people talk about the Book of Revelation predicting the end of the world and wars and rumors of wars and the Battle of Gog and Magog and things like that. I don't think that the Book of Revelation is an exact prediction of our future that we have to accept. I think of it as a warning, as, hey, society, don't go down this path. Don't allow anyone to let you buy and sell without getting their permission first. Live your life according to your values. Be a good person. Yes, good will triumph in the end, but don't go down this path of evil and iniquity. Don't let it succeed. You gotta fight back, and you have to win.
0: Yeah, I mean, if you have, especially if you have, like, children or anybody younger than you that you care about, like, I really don't think you should just not fight back. And it's funny because so many people use having children as their excuse to not do any activism or be, you know, out in the open with their, like, non-empire-loving beliefs, you know? So, actually, I didn't even mean to use the word empire when this headline also uses it, too. That's a great segue. This from the Activist Post. Just the headline alone really interested Riley and me. So, this from the Activist Post. True spirituality confronts the abuses of the empire.
1: I like that already because, you know, we're wandering away from spirituality. And I realize in a Christian world that spirituality is going to look one way. But, you know, Bonnie and I have stepped away from Christianity. At least I have. I don't know about Bonnie. But I've stepped away from Christianity. I'm exploring what's spiritually resonating for me. And, yeah, it's kind of messy. But at the same time, I think spirituality is important. I think having a practice to ground you and help you realize that there's more to life than just you and your selfishness and whatever helps you realize that, hey, there's something worth fighting for than just my boring life or a life filled with nothing but pleasure. Because a life filled with nothing but pleasure, at least in my opinion, isn't the healthiest life because it's meaningless. When you have responsibility, when you're taking on responsibility, you can develop meaning in life.
0: I agree. I also think that one thing about it is a lot of people like to act, you know, spiritual in all kinds of different ways, but they just, like, don't have a political philosophy at all. And I can't wrap my mind around it. A lot of people in the spiritual, like, realms on the internet stuff, they kind of bypass the political conversation just because they think politics in general are, like, that's low vibration, man.
1: No,
0: you have to confront these things.
1: You do, because they are the shadows. They are the shadows you have to confront. And sometimes you have to confront the shadows within yourself, too. Otherwise, you're not integrating yourself properly. You're not living in a world where you're healthy mentally, spiritually, emotionally.
0: So I agree. Let's get into the article from activistpost.com. A spirituality that is uninterested in ending war, genocide, poverty, and injustice is a dead spirituality. If you hold your time on the meditation cushion as something separate from the weeping mother clutching a small body in Lebanon, you're wasting your time. Says a spiritual, it just repeats itself there for some reason. Sometimes I get asked why I only occasionally write about spiritual matters like awakening, egoic delusion, inner work, etc. But from my point of view, everything I write is about that stuff. Let's see who this is. The author is Tim Foley. To oppose the injustices and abuses of our world is to directly interface with the mechanisms of humanity's struggle to become a conscious species. The overwhelming majority of what people call spirituality in our society is really just glorified escapism. Bam.
1: Facts. Right there.
0: Right. It's about avoiding reality by focusing on good vibes, nice feelings, and comforting stories about the nature of the cosmos. Some of the most unpleasant individuals I've ever encountered consider themselves deeply spiritual people because for them, spirituality is about creating a spiritual person identity to feel good about yourself rather than engaging in uncomfortable confrontations with the repressed materials, like you said, like the shadow, within you that are the source of your personal dysfunction. And this happens to align nicely with the whole mainstream culture under the Western Empire. Our entire civilization is built upon psychological compartmentalization and avoidance of uncomfortable truths. And that's kind of why, like, so much art is focused on this idea of, like, there's, like, this perfect housewife in reality, she's, like, taking pills to numb her pain. Yeah. You know, like, this, like, fake American dream. There's, like, so much art, like, American Beauty, the movie, so much art dedicated to that idea, like, something that looks good on the surface, but really those people are not facing the uncomfortable truths, and they're just being silent about it and how it kind of festers inside of society.
1: Yeah, most of us don't like to be alone with our thoughts. Most of us want to run away from our thoughts, and that's why a lot of people are on drugs or running away from something that scares them.
0: It's definitely true. Like when I was going to say a kid, I wasn't a kid. I was like 21 or 20. I like cussed out a cop at the front of the, military base I lived on, and he was absolutely in the wrong. And I really don't regret like yelling at him at all, but it did force me to have to face like why I was like so angry. And because I got sent to federal court for disturbing the peace or something. It was that or something else. I don't remember.
1: Yeah.
0: And they forced me to take like 6 months or something of an anger management class. And it was a horrible class. He didn't like do a good job at all. But one thing that, it made me think of like all on my own, like when I started to think to myself, like, am I, like, more angry than other people, like, if this is happening to me? Like, it made me have to confront what I didn't like about my life, like, my quote-unquote personal dysfunction in that time. I don't really think I did anything wrong. Like, that person was in the wrong. That police officer was in the wrong. And all I did was, like, raise my voice at him, and not in a way that, like, oh, I screamed in his ear and hurt his eardrum. Like, he looked like he did start to cry. Like, his eyes were, like, watering up in like, anger towards me, but didn't say anything, just called more cops. They came. They wouldn't let me just leave, which was the point the whole time. And then they came later to my job and gave me, like, what's it called? Like, a pink slip that says, like, this is what you're being charged with. So ridiculous. Like, nobody was hurt. Somebody who was, like, in the wrong got yelled at and told that they were just, like, a failure. So, you know what I mean? Like, people just need to grow a thicker skin. But it also made me, like, wonder, why do I feel so angry that I could, like, kind of fly off the handle very easily? It wasn't even just that instance. Like, there were plenty of times where I just felt, like road rage and stuff like that, like, in that time in my life. And basically, I wasn't happy in my life, so I was able to look at that and then decide to change, and that's why I moved away from that tiny military base in the middle of nowhere, moved back to Texas, and, like, continued on with my life instead of staying stuck.
1: Yeah. And I think that, you know, here we are living in New Hampshire. I'm not saying that everyone here is perfectly integrating their shadow. I think a lot of people came to libertarianism because they've got some shadow work to do, and here they are in New Hampshire not integrating their shadow, and it's tough because I'm struggling to integrate my shadow too and find out the parts that I don't like, and to see everyone else trying to do the same thing, I'm realizing that we're all on this journey together, even if it's challenging.
0: I agree. And some people in different ways, like some people just want to ignore, you know, becoming more like this author said, like more conscious.
1: Yeah.
0: But let's continue. It says this, you know, ignoring the uncomfortable things that that they should be confronting, says, and this happens to align nicely with the whole mainstream culture. Sorry, I already read that part, didn't I?
1: I think so.
0: No, I didn't. I don't know. It says, this happens to align nicely with the whole mainstream culture under the Western Empire. Our entire civilization is built upon psychological compartmentalization and avoidance of uncomfortable truths. If we paid too much attention to all the war, imperialist extraction, exploitation, injustice, and abuse that Western society is built upon, we'd never consent to the political status quo which holds those abominations in place. I would kind of disagree that, like, America or Western civilization is just, like, built upon exploitation and imperialist extraction. Those things are a little, like, I don't agree with that. But I do think that those things are going to become more and more a problem as, like, the federal government gains more and more power. Like, you know, they went and they took over Venezuela. That's, you know, a pretty good example of imperialist extraction.
1: I agree. And you know, most people... I think the spiritual communities that I hear talked about online blame imperialism and blame colonialism for all the woes in the world, which, okay, some of them maybe, but the reality is that no one's doing anything about it. They're just screaming about it online, and they don't provide any reasonable solutions other than you need to feel bad for it, or you need to pay somebody else money that wasn't really affected by it.
0: Yeah, like people claiming reparations today when nothing actually happened to them by anybody else that's currently living.
1: Their emotional labor should be enough for you to give them money. I don't think so. come on. If that were the case, people should give me money too because I have to do emotional labor as well as a blind person.
0: Well, what do you mean by that? Do emotional labor?
1: Like, it takes a lot of emotion for me to get outside and try to navigate the world independently because I've never been to Key, New Hampshire. I can't see what it looks like and get a map in my head. So I have to have friends teach me how to get around, and that is really scary. So to me, that's emotional labor.
0: Yeah. I can see that being, you know, just something that takes more out of you even mentally than the average person. So
1: yeah.
0: But I appreciate and agree that it doesn't make you want to force somebody to give you money.
1: No.
0: So... It says, authentic spirituality moves in the exact opposite direction to all of this. While false spirituality is about turning away and avoiding, true spirituality is about turning toward and facing. Turning and facing all the uncomfortable realities about yourself, your internal dynamics, your trauma, your maladaptive coping mechanisms, your belief systems, your interpersonal relationships, your community, your society, your nation, and your world. Authentic spirituality doesn't separate inner work from outer work because with enough investigation, you discover that inner and outer are imaginary distinctions created in the mind. For every abuse or dysfunction I have seen out there in the macro world, I have found a micro version playing out in my own subconscious. For every delusion-based mechanism I have found within myself, I have seen a reflection of that same mechanism in the large-scale strife of the human species. So if you do keep doing the work, at some point you lose the ability to see spiritual liberation as separate from writing an essay about Gaza. Your ability to hold subtle self-inquiry apart from anti-war escapism evaporates into the ether. We're running out of time, but I do want to say that this actually makes me think a lot about why the feds could not understand our church, the Sharon Free Church, as a church, just because it wasn't, you know, one of the major religions. But that's all Free Talk Live for tonight. FreeTalkLive.com for more. Thanks for listening. Peace.
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0: peace deal between Iran and the US, after President Donald Trump declared the truce over while attending the NATO summit in Turkey this week. But he then appeared to soften his stance, saying he would allow negotiations to continue. The contradictory signals from the White House have left mediators uncertain about America's position. Kate Fisher reports from Washington.
1: On the one hand, you had Donald Trump declaring the ceasefire was over, but also saying that he thinks talks could continue, saying that the US should finish the job, but he doesn't want to return to all-out war. And it's hard to know if this is part of his negotiating tactic to kind of put extra pressure on Tehran, or whether it is just genuinely him being frustrated one minute and then changing his mind the next.
0: Indian Prime Minister Narendra Modi and Australian Prime Minister Anthony Albanese have signed a landmark uranium supply agreement in Melbourne, enabling Australian exports to fuel India's civilian nuclear program. Ishan Garg reports from New Delhi.
2: The headline has certainly been the uranium supply deal. This is something that's been in the works for more than 10 years now. And this is crucial for India because just last year in 2025, the Indian government set itself a very ambitious target of producing 100 gigawatts of clean energy using nuclear fuel. And this comes at a time when India has been pivoting hard towards sources of energy which are non-polluting, as it wants to decarbonize its industries, its power sector massively. And this is going to be hugely helpful for India, which wants to produce electricity using nuclear energy.
0: And the EU's threatened to fine Meta over what it says is the addictive design of its social media platforms. Meta now has the chance to respond to this preliminary investigation from the European Commission. The parent company of Facebook and Instagram says it disagrees with the findings. From bureaus worldwide, this is FSN.
3: With FSN Spotlight, I'm Simon Marks. Today, what are the prospects of the US and Cuba striking any kind of a deal over the future governance of the island? Pressure is growing as a humanitarian crisis grows across Cuba due to the significant tightening of the US economic blockade. Michael Bustamante, a leading historian of Cuban-American relations, spoke to Foreign Policy magazine.
4: The Cuban government has already shown a certain willingness to open their economy. They've announced reforms that, at least on paper, seem quite significant. It's on the political issues where Havana remains allergic, to put it mildly, to any kind of change. I mean, there's a deep sort of nationalist thread there that goes back decades about wanting to avoid any perception that they're ceding to the pressure of the United States. But I think one of the challenges that the Trump administration faces is that this is a government in Havana that's very used to dealing with pressure, though this pressure is unprecedented. They're very used to trying to figure out how to buy time. I mean, the Cuban government is up against the wall economically and politically. They don't have allies to the degree that they used to. No one's coming to bail them out. But the idea that there's going to be a reformer or a Delcy Rodriguez-like figure who's willing to sort of roll over on his or her superiors, that's sort of not in the DNA of a one-party state.
3: But President Trump wants to make something work, saying he wants to go down in history as the U.S. president who has the honor of taking control of the island.
0: The main news again. At least 12 people have died in a wildfire in southern Spain. It comes as Europe's in the midst of another heat wave, after the continent recorded its hottest June on record. Uncertainty continues to linger over a peace deal between Iran and the US, after President Trump declared a truce over while attending the NATO summit this week. And the EU's threatened to fine Meta over what it says is the addictive design of its social media platforms. And that's the latest feature story news. William Denslow reporting.
5: A prison rights group protests the treatment of supervillains in the nation's magnetic detainment cubes. A local dad thought he could make it out of a zoo without buying his kids light-up shit. And a pigeon wishes just once it could complete a head movement smoothly. This is the Onion Week in Review. Millions of frustrated Americans across the country asked this week why the nation's struggling mental health system couldn't just get it together and stop feeling sorry for itself. Exasperated citizens told reporters that they had lost all patience with the ailing network's failure to perform basic tasks, such as routine mental health evaluations and emergency counseling.
6: Look, I get it. Everyone goes through a rough patch. Just look at the education system. I know times are tough, but things are never going to improve unless the system decides it wants to get better.
5: In other news, a new study finds that more men are opting to be in the room when their wife conceives their baby. An area man is unaware all of his friends think of him when they want to put things into perspective, and 36 chemical and emotional responses are activated by the phrase pigs in a blanket.
7: This is the Onion News Network. You can

0: 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You can always change the subject, tell us we're wrong, talk about whatever you want to talk about, argue with us, or just have a nice, interesting conversation with us. It's up to you. That number is 603-283-6160. 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
1: Kahuna.
2: And Richie Rich.
0: And yesterday was the 4th of July. I didn't end up going to prison, which would have been much more American of me, as I was saying. I didn't end up going to prison last week because this is pretty American. The DMV in New Hampshire now, did you guys already know this? Is this common knowledge? The DMV is now appointment only. You cannot walk in and do a walk-in at all in any location in New Hampshire.
1: I was not aware of that.
0: Yeah, I'm glad that you guys aren't like, oh, everyone knows that, because I felt really, really bad. But
3: I only go to the DMV to renew my handicap placard. Hmm. And I got a few more years on it.
1: It's the same in Florida.
0: I haven't been in 5 years.
1: It's the same in Florida, by the way.
0: So, oh, is that new in Florida, or has it been that way for a while?
1: No, it's been that way for a while.
0: When I moved here, I thought this is the best DMV I've ever been to. Not necessarily even just because they weren't appointment only. I don't think I've ever lived anywhere that it was appointment only, but.
1: Yeah, what I think is the interesting thing about New Hampshire, though, I mean, when I did my motorcycle, you do everything at the town hall.
0: Huh.
1: So, you know, it may be for other reasons you go to a DMV location.
0: I specifically need to renew my actual driver's license.
1: Oh, the license, okay. Mm-hmm.
0: Because when I turned 30 on June 6th, it expired, and I was not aware until somebody asked to see my ID, and I was so annoyed because they were like, sorry, this is expired. And I was like, really?
3: Still me.
0: I know. It's still a valid license. If you can scan it and see that it is a valid license, but it's expired, they should be able to still serve you stuff. That really, really annoyed me. But anyways, and it's most people don't even look at that. I feel I could go around with my expired one and get most people to serve me alcohol or whatever. That is some BS. Because they wouldn't look. They would just look for the birthday. You know what I mean? Exactly. Even if they're not allowed. I'm not being one of those people where I would be just do it anyway. I understand it's you don't want to lose your job. It's fine. I'm not going to actually force someone. I just still think you're lame. Personally.
3: I haven't tested it here, but a long time ago when I was in Hawaii, I printed my own free market identification card.
1: Mm-hmm.
3: And there was only one place that opened up the international book of IDs to see if it was valid.
0: Wow.
3: But I've purchased alcohol with it. I've gotten into bars with it.
0: Wow.
3: Because the expiration date, no expiration date on this thing, and just the birth date is there. So,
0: wow.
3: My point at the time was I don't think most people care.
1: Yeah.
3: Right? I don't think the bouncer at the bar, cares if you have a weird ID because the cops can't fake it.
1: Right.
3: Right. When the cops run a sting, they have to be above board.
1: Mm-hmm.
3: So if you show them something that's fake, you brought me a fake ID, dude, entrapment.
1: Yep. Yep.
3: So I don't think the store clerk cares. I don't think the bouncer cares. Let's just do it. Give it a shot.
0: Maybe it also has to do with you probably haven't looked underage in a while, would you say?
3: Well, but they still carded me.
0: Yeah, but I looked underage for a long time. I don't think I do anymore, but I still get carded occasionally. But when I was 22 and I just moved back to Texas and I still had a Utah driver's license, people would sometimes treat me like an alien, Utah. Did you actually live for one thing?
3: Well,
1: in Utah?
0: They would call the manager. I know.
3: There's your problem right there, because mine didn't have a state on it. It said state of mind. What is this? I'm a free market ID.
0: If I'm walking around with that at 22 and I definitely look under 21, they're going to be nope, you tried. Good try.
3: One online, Bonnie. Give it a shot.
0: Yeah, no, I don't think it would be the same anymore because I don't look under 21 anymore. But when I did, it was everybody was extra testy, even when I had valid licenses. But anyways,
3: I bought alcohol for my underage friend while he was there. They carded me. I showed him that. They gave me the beer, right? And I said grab it, dude, let's go. And they went, sorry, sir, he can't carry that. I'm like, really? dude, see if you can carry that. And he picked it up, like, looks like he can. And we just walked right out.
0: Wow. One time,
3: they don't want a confrontation.
1: Right.
3: All you got to do is threaten the confrontation, and they back down real quick.
0: I don't think that I am capable of that, because, like, during COVID, it seems like the store clerks would be like, I'm not going to mess with anyone. Oh, look, I can mess with her. Like, seriously, like, I felt like a lot of people would be like, I go into Hannaford all the time. I never get said anything. And then, like, just me, like, walking around doing my own thing, and people, like, the store clerks would come up and bother me. Mm-hmm. But much worse in
3: Texas. Maybe you can't pull it off, Brian, but, like, one of my general life philosophies is every minor inconvenience must be met with a gross overreaction.
0: What?
3: And I'm sure if you overreact a few times with the same clerk at, like, you know, the Market Basket or whatever, like, they will remember you, and they don't want that smoke.
0: Oh, yeah. I haven't.
3: And they'll just let you through.
0: Since it's not COVID, and I have been over 21 for a while, you know, I haven't really had that many problems like that necessarily too often, but since it expired. And the thing is, like, it was like 2 weeks after my birthday when I noticed it was expired. And apparently they're supposed to give you a letter in the mail 2 months before, and I just did not receive that.
3: Okay.
0: And I looked. My correct address is on my phone, or is on my license. So, like, they did not send me that thing 2 months before. And if I wanted to renew online, I would need that letter, and it has a code on it. I was like, that is some BS. They just didn't send it to me.
3: That would have been my next question. If it's appointment only, like, one of the, you know, the shticks with the DMV is they send you back to the end of the line to fill out the form.
1: Mm.
3: If you grab the wrong form, you're like, oh, sorry, sir, you're in the wrong line. You got to go to line B.
0: Yeah.
3: Right? Like, do they send you home from your appointment? And like, oh, you filled out the wrong form.
0: Oh,
3: try again.
0: God.
3: Like, reschedule another appointment.
1: I have to say this. And I have like Connecticut to compare it to, which is one of the worst states for everything. Like, that was, you go to the DMV and you get a ticket, and then you sit in this, you know, holding area, I'll call it, and who knows how long it would be before you, you know, get
3: you
1: got to
3: take a day off of work.
1: But I have to say this, as these things go, Florida was very efficient. And they also say, like, you cannot arrive more than 15, or, you know, cannot arrive more than 15 minutes for your scheduled appointment, because I don't have people hanging out there for hours.
0: Wow.
1: Which I get it, you know. So you get there, whatever, your appointment's at 1, you get there at 12:45, that's when you can go up to the desk or whatever. And they're pretty efficient. You know, I'm not like singing their praises, but like,
0: that's what I felt when I moved here to New Hampshire. I was like, it really wasn't as bad as people like to complain.
3: Yeah.
0: But
3: I think
0: then
3: that's
0: now
3: a population thing.
1: It could be.
3: Like, it's just so not busy in New Hampshire that there's no crowd at the DMV.
1: Yeah, like, I can walk into the town hall for, for when you get your registration.
3: Yeah.
1: There's literally nobody in line. Like, you walk up and the person remembers you.
3: Yeah.
1: Like, hey, how's it going? I remember you from last year. You know, that sort of thing.
0: Yeah. I was mean to a lady once when paying my bill, and I can tell she still remembers.
3: See?
1: Yeah, there you go.
3: Every minor inconvenience must be met with a gross overreaction.
0: Yeah, she really deserved that. She was ignoring me and pretending she didn't see me.
3: Yeah.
0: And I was just like, excuse me. And she was like, oh, I didn't see you. I was like, no, maybe you're too old for this job.
3: Yeah. Mm. If we're going to go through this every time, it's going to be like the worst day you have every time.
0: Yeah, seriously. But I think, like, just on, like, viewing me, they think they can, like, push me over. You know what I mean?
3: That's why you got to overreact. I want them going home to dinner with their family going, you can't believe this guy that I had to deal with today, and they're talking about me.
0: No, I don't. Okay, I don't do things just to be, okay, well, it's hard to explain. Like, I feel like I have a balance, because, like, being, like, a front desk at a hotel, I know when people are just like, wow, that was uncalled for and unreasonable, and, like, you're just being, like, an a-hole, you know what I mean?
3: Yeah.
0: But there's definitely times where you do need to be like, no, you're just being a Gen Z person who's never had to actually, like, learn good customer service, and I'm not going to take it from you. Or that boomer.
3: Mm-hmm. Well, good at their job, they don't get the smoke, right? It's when they're doing something dumb or terrible, especially at a government office. Right, when they're not being customer focused.
0: I'm way worse to government workers than
3: as you should
0: anybody
3: be.
0: Else. Yes, I think everybody should be. Okay, but we have a pretty topical. So all I said was, hey, it was 4th of July yesterday, and we started talking about all this stuff because my license expired, and that's why I didn't get to go visit Ian this weekend. I'm gonna go next weekend. As long as they actually
3: would
0: give me
3: they not
0: my
3: have
0: license.
3: Let you into the prison,
0: exactly.
3: Or you just didn't want to drive?
0: It was both.
3: Okay.
0: I mean, honestly, I don't know for sure they wouldn't let me into the prison. I know they would not have let me in Massachusetts. Those people were like checking every line of the thing you filled out. But the people in Pennsylvania seemed really laid back. So for all I know, they would have been like, all right, cool. But I don't want to take that chance.
3: Well, did you think to call? Can you call? Is there someone you can talk to?
0: But on top of that, I don't want to drive and get told, all right, you can't go anywhere. You got to call someone to pick you up and I'm in Pennsylvania.
3: Right. Well, that's not going to happen.
0: That's what everybody's told me will happen in New Hampshire.
3: Okay,
0: like that if you drive with an expired license, they'll tell you.
3: Well, they're lying to you.
0: Really?
3: Well, okay, so again, just my personal experience, right? I've been caught several times without a license.
0: Mm-hmm.
3: And in Hawaii, like, I prepped everyone, like, hey, I'm getting pulled over. Like, everyone knows I don't have a license. Mm-hmm. You might have to come and get me.
1: Mm-hmm.
3: And the cop wrote me the ticket and let me drive away. And I got into an accident in Manchester, and I did not present my license because I don't have one.
0: Mm-hmm. Yeah.
3: And so the cop was like, you can't leave. Mm-hmm. Right. They tried to do that.
1: Yeah.
0: But then everybody left.
3: Yeah. The cops left. The cops left before me and I could have easily left.
0: But if I'm driving 6 hours and the second time I get pulled over, it's like, and then they're having a conversation like, yeah, she's been doing this all day. Like, and I go to jail.
3: They're not going to put you in jail. They got to you should have listened to TJ yesterday because part of it, they have to witness it.
0: They have
3: to witness it and pull you over. You know, they're not checking your, just don't park in the prison facility if you're worried about leaving the prison facility.
0: You can't not park in the prison facility. Even this prison he's at.
3: You can't walk into the prison facility?
0: No. It's literally like there's a neighborhood.
3: Okay.
0: And then there's a gate. And then there's like hundreds.
3: Park in the neighborhood.
0: Like maybe a mile. And it's not even that I'm like, I don't want to walk. But you have to walk through the gate. I really don't think they would
3: whatever.
0: Let you.
3: I would have parked in the neighborhood if it was that big. But I would have called
0: first.
3: No,
0: I don't think they let you walk in.
2: LRN.FM.
3: Bonnie, God.
0: I haven't got dumped in so
1: long.
3: I'm suggesting that you would have called ahead and they would have said yes or no, we'll let you in.
0: Oh, yeah, letting me
3: and
0: in.
3: And driving
0: is
3: a totally different thing.
0: Yeah.
3: Like, you can drive without the license as long as you don't get caught.
0: Yeah, exactly. Right? I really doubt they let me in. Like, let's say I called, whatever, but I really think the answer would be no. But on top of that, especially if I called. Like, in fact, I think they'd be more likely to let... I think there was a great possibility I would have been let in because I would hand them my ID. They'd be like... looks like that's your name and hand it back because this girl was overly doing her job.
3: Yeah, that's possible too. But if you called and said, hey, my license expired, can I still get in or do I have to, and they'll say yes or no.
0: But then it's like you ask for permission, then they're like, you know what? No.
3: Well, yeah. And that happened again to a buddy of mine who was underage. We went out to a restaurant and he was like, Rich, do you think they'll let me order a drink? I went, if you're cool about it. Just be smooth. Like, I'm not, I can order one.
0: One time, Ian and I went to Hannaford here. We were married. I was, 26 or 7.
3: Yeah.
0: And we needed wine. Like, we weren't even, drinkers. We needed wine for a recipe. And we're checking out, and they were like, I can't serve. Yeah. They said, because I just didn't have my wallet on me.
3: Yeah.
0: And they wouldn't, not serve it, but, sell it to Ian with me next to him. And I was like, well, not only was I not underage, but it was just like, really? He can't just buy wine? Like, seriously? I had no idea that was going
3: to
0: happen.
3: Yeah, that's why you got to give him the smoke. So when you tell your underage friend to grab the beer, he just grabs the beer and you're out of there.
0: Mm-hmm. But that was so awful.
3: This buddy of mine at the restaurant, right? I'm like, just be cool about it.
1: Mm-hmm.
3: And he's underage. He's like, I work hard. I just want to be able to have a drink. I'm like, I get it, dude. But if you do something stupid, they're going to say no.
1: Yeah.
3: And the waitress comes up and he goes like, miss, if I order a beer... Are you going to card me? She's like, well, I am now.
0: Yeah, what the heck?
3: You dummy.
1: You big dummy.
3: I'm like, dude, you're here with me. I kind of looked the way I do now. Like, my hair was a little shorter. Yeah. My beard was a little shorter. But, I looked like an adult.
1: Right.
3: So if you were with me and you ordered a beverage, they wouldn't have said anything.
0: Yeah.
3: And I said, be cool about it. And that was, the least cool thing you could have done.
0: Yeah. Have you guys heard of a regular show? It's a cartoon on Cartoon Network. It's... not Adult Swim, but it's kind of like more for adults than it is for the kids, but it's so funny. Mm. And they're making a reboot, and then in the new episode, it's like Rigby, the main character, who's like a little raccoon, gets pulled over, and he's just like, why did you officer me pull over? Or, whatever. Like, he said, immediately trips over his words. It's obvious that something's going on. I don't even understand. Why would he be... because it is Cartoon Network, so all of a sudden I'm thinking, he must have been drinking and driving, but you know what? I don't know how they're going to pull that off. Is he, drinking soda and driving? Because it's, for kids, obviously.
3: There's a joke, guy leaves a bar, immediately gets into his car, the sting operation's there. He pulls out, immediately hits the trash cans. The officer pulls up, you know, like, hey, you know, license and registration, whatever, gives him the breathalyzer test, blows a 0.0. Mm-hmm. He goes, how can that be? He goes, I'm the decoy.
0: Oh, my God. Oh, I see. Like, somebody else was getting away with something else?
3: Like, everybody else who's drunk at the bar could drive off because he occupied the cop by being the decoy. Yeah. He wasn't going to get busted for drunk driving.
0: Wow, that almost sounds like admitting to a crime, but I don't know.
3: What's the crime? Being a decoy?
0: I don't know. Distracting police? I don't know. I have no idea.
3: Obstruction of police business?
0: Yeah. Could it be obstruction of justice?
3: No, they approached him. He didn't do anything.
0: That's a good point. I bet he got in trouble for hitting the... Wait, was this real or a joke?
3: No, it's a joke.
0: I forgot.
3: But it's a good joke and something you should try at some point if you ever drunk at a bar.
0: I still wouldn't admit it to the cops. I would just let them...
3: Well, not if you're the decoy.
0: Yeah, just let them, whatever, give me the ticket for hitting the cans or whatever.
3: Yeah, whatever.
0: So yesterday was the 4th of July, and this from thesun.com.
3: Reputable news source.
0: Mm-hmm. Uncle Sham. What? Seriously?
3: Oh, snap.
0: Streamer dressed as Uncle Sam arrested for touching. Can I say that on the air? That sounds almost like I can't.
3: Be clinical with it.
0: But it just says touching himself. Doesn't sound like I can say it on the air. Okay.
3: No, you can.
0: During show at Great American State Fair. Oh, what state's that in? Is that like a D.C. thing? Well, I guess we'll see.
1: Yeah, I think it's a D.C. thing, isn't it? Yeah,
3: The Great American.
1: The picture.
3: With a smattering of people.
1: Now, the article has a picture of this dude at the top, and you can't see it over the radio, but he's got like an over-the-top. You know, outfit.
3: Uncle Sam outfit.
1: Looks like a flag. It's like a pair of overalls. And he's got one of those really tall top hats.
0: He looks like Dr. Seuss.
1: Yeah, with dark sunglasses and a beard.
3: Okay.
0: I meant the Cat in the Hat.
1: Yeah.
0: From Dr. Seuss. But he looks like the Cat in the Hat, except it has the blue on it, too. Mm-hmm. So it's clearly like he's supposed to be dressed as Uncle Sam, but he has overalls instead of like a suit. I think Uncle Sam usually has a suit, right?
1: Yeah.
3: Or at least a blazer.
0: I have an actual Uncle Sam. My real uncle's name is Sam. And his name isn't Samuel.
1: Does he look like this guy?
3: Wow.
0: No, he doesn't look like this guy. He's like a buff football player guy who now is a football coach.
1: Okay.
0: One of those people who just like never wants to stop playing football.
3: So definitely not looking
0: like Uncle Sam. No, but, but he does.
3: They need like a league for old timers.
0: Oh, yeah, that's true.
3: Like, golf has it. You can join the senior PGA.
0: Well, you know what my dad's done my whole life? Well, by the way, my uncle's like not old either. He's 18 years younger than my dad, so he's like in his 40s. But
3: a senior when it comes to sports.
0: Yeah, when it comes to sport, right? Exactly. So what my dad would always do is just join like nearby in the town like softball leagues.
3: Yeah.
0: That's one thing that like I feel like lots of people of different ages do.
3: He loves that, but
0: volleyball and stuff like that.
3: Yeah,
0: like at the gym.
3: I think there should be an intermediary step, right? Because like. Tom Brady might not be able to go in the NFL, but he's better than, you know, a pickup game at your local park.
0: Oh, yeah. I see what you're saying. You're not saying that they need it for, like, people to just go do it. You're saying that they need it, like, for on the TV.
3: I need it, like,
0: stuff.
3: For professionals who are, like, just a little bit outside of, you know, the competitive range.
0: Yeah.
3: But can still go.
0: Yeah.
3: Right?
0: That's true. Because it's kind of sad. It's like well,
3: oh, you're not competitive at, like, the top peak of the sport, but you can you're still better than the college or everybody else.
1: You're still better than probably 98% of the people out there.
3: Yeah, but let them play. Make it flag football so that, you know, it's less dangerous.
0: Yeah, that's
3: true. Or basketball or whatever. You know, baseball, you can have a senior league. They're not going to throw 100 miles an hour, but you can still put, you know, wood to ball, wood to leather.
0: Yeah, my dad used to have nightmares that, like, he was, like, out ready to play baseball or whatever, and then somebody would be, like, being like, don't let him play, he's too old. He literally had, like, nightmares like that. Mm. That's so sad.
3: I still have, you know, might be FIFA-related now, World Cup-related, but I still have dreams of playing soccer.
0: Oh, you played soccer and football?
3: No, I didn't play football. I was way too small for football.
0: Oh. I don't know why I thought you played football. Maybe I'm just mixing up with Angelo.
3: I was the water boy.
0: So it says, I bet in Hawaii they're way bigger too. Is that true?
3: Well, or am I like... So I went to the school in
0: Hawaii.
3: Wait,
0: did we talk about this before?
3: Maybe. But the school that I went to for high school in Hawaii was like the number one football team in the state for like 15 years running.
0: Super competitive.
3: Got up to like rank number two in the nation at one point.
0: Mm. Wow.
3: And then the year after I graduated, they lost. And kind of went downhill for a few years from there. But when I was there, there was no chance
1: Yeah.
3: Like, you know, we talked about pre-show how big 7-year-olds are supposed to be.
1: Yeah.
3: I was way undersized to play high school football, let alone high school football for the number 2 team in the nation.
0: Yeah.
3: Wasn't going to happen.
0: My dad's not a big Gatorade guy. What he did in football was like, I forget what it's called, but he was like a guy who's more for, like, you throw it to him so he runs.
3: Wide receiver?
0: Yeah, probably.
3: Tight end?
0: I think, something like that. But not like one of the people that, like, tackles other people.
3: Either way, I'd get crushed by those dudes. Now, they're big for Hawaii, right? And then they go to play college ball, and then you got those big corn husker from, you know, corn-fed white boys that are like 3 inches taller, 50 pounds heavier, and just pure muscle. And they're like, your level of competitiveness has gone down significantly, fat boy.
0: Yeah, I just imagine like Polynesian people being really tall and, you know.
3: They are, but they're also like, you know, not necessarily as athletic as those corn-fed white boys.
0: Hmm.
3: They're just big.
0: The, like, stereotypical good football guy on King of the Hill, the show for that's supposed to be in Texas, there's, like, a Hawaiian kid that moves in, and he's, like, the star football team guy that everybody loves.
3: I know. I had a I'll call him a friend. Like, we knew each other since elementary school. And in elementary school, he was over 6 feet tall and over 300 pounds. So we knew he was going to play
0: elementary
3: football.
0: Elementary school?
3: Wow. Yeah.
0: What did your elementary school go up to, fifth grade?
3: Sixth grade, eighth grade. Like, he was big early. And stayed big.
0: So that's like kind of middle school for me.
3: Okay.
0: Like where I grew up, at least.
3: Private school, we only, you know.
0: Yeah, like everybody together.
3: Well, yeah, it was like first through eighth grade. And then we went to college, high school. But anyway, so we, you know, he's playing football. And again, I'm the water boy. And they put him in for like one play. And he was a lineman because of his size, right? I think offensive lineman. And he comes out of the game, you know, after the one play, huffing and puffing. And I run up to him because I'm the water boy, like, Gatorade? Yeah, you know, he's like, just set it down next to me. And he could, like, one play, he got to, like, catch his breath and come out of the game and wasn't even, you know, was too winded to even drink the Gatorade.
0: Wow. Okay. That makes a lot of
3: sense. Like, no wonder you're that big and you don't start, man. Like, man. Get
0: you
3: athletic.
0: I guess just being way too big could be an issue, too. Like,
3: sumo matches don't last very long.
0: Or Free Talk Live coming up. We'll talk about what Uncle Sam, not my Uncle Sam, did.
3: Bonnie's Uncle Sam.
0: No. Did at the Great America State Fair to get himself arrested, and now he's being called Uncle Sham on the streets. More Free Talk Live coming up.
3: Thug.
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4: From Feature Story News in Brussels, I'm William Denslow. At least 12 people have died in a wildfire in southern Spain. It comes as Europe's in the midst of another heat wave, after the continent recorded its hottest June on record. Europe's believed to be warming faster than any other continent on the planet. Here's European Commission spokesperson Paola Pino.
5: This sad and horrible news about wildfires which are spreading across various countries in Europe are just a confirmation that, unfortunately, climate change is a reality and brings and has a cost even to lives. And President von der Leyen also reiterates that, of course, we stand with Spain, we stand with all the brave firefighters who are putting their lives at risk, and with all the first-hand helpers dealing with this emergencies.
4: Uncertainty continues to linger over a peace deal between Iran and the US, after President Donald Trump declared the truce over while attending the NATO summit in Turkey this week. But he then appeared to soften his stance, saying he would allow negotiations to continue. The contradictory signals from the White House have left mediators uncertain about America's position. Kate Fisher reports from Washington.
6: On the one hand, you had Donald Trump declaring the ceasefire was over, but also saying that he thinks talks could continue, saying that the US should finish the job, but he doesn't want to return to all-out war. And it's hard to know if this is part of his negotiating tactic to kind of put extra pressure on Tehran, or whether it is just genuinely him being frustrated one minute and then changing his mind the next.
4: Indian Prime Minister Narendra Modi and Australian Prime Minister Anthony Albanese have signed a landmark uranium supply agreement in Melbourne, enabling Australian exports to fuel India's civilian nuclear program. Ishan Garg reports from New Delhi.
7: The headline has certainly been the uranium supply deal. This is something that's been in the works for more than 10 years now. And this is crucial for India because just last year in 2025, the Indian government set itself a very ambitious target of producing 100 gigawatts of clean energy using nuclear fuel. And this comes at a time when India has been pivoting hard towards sources of energy which are non-polluting, as it wants to decarbonize its industries, its power sector massively. And this is going to be hugely helpful for India, which wants to produce electricity using nuclear energy.
4: And the EU's threatened to fine Meta over what it says is the addictive design of its social media platforms. Meta now has the chance to respond to this preliminary investigation from the European Commission. The parent company of Facebook and Instagram says it disagrees with the findings. From bureaus worldwide, this.
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1: Kahuna.
2: And Richie Rich.
0: And we already have a caller on the line. We'll get back into telling you what this Uncle Sham. It's like in caps, too.
2: Not Bonnie's uncle. Yeah. Because Bonnie's uncle is Sam, not Sham.
0: Exactly. But more on that in a second, because we have Dave Ridley on the line. Dave Ridley in Colorado, you're on Free Talk Live. What's on your mind?
3: There has been a development in the AI, the infrastructure process. Have you guys heard of rentahuman.ai?
2: Yes.
0: No, not me.
1: No.
2: It is the future.
3: So I think of it as what you might call a false pretender, which is a historical example of a false pretender would be, you know, where the cassette said it was going to replace records, you know, and the television was going to replace movie theaters. It doesn't quite work that way, but it is a step. It is an indication of what probably will be coming in the future that may work better than this initial attempt. Does that make sense?
2: Yes.
0: Yeah, I kind of think that way a bit about AI in general. Like, I think a lot of times, like, we're just guessing that it's going to get any better than it is right now. And, like, people are like, it's going to change everything. It's very possible that this is it.
2: There's a lot of businesses that are already walking it back, including Ford.
0: Really?
2: Yeah.
0: Ford, the car company. Wow.
2: They're like, we fired all of our engineers. We thought we could replace them with AI. That's not working out the way we planned.
0: Well, engineers,
2: now they're like hiring the engineers back.
0: That is a little jumping the gun, firing engineers. I mean, firing people who like just put data in, even like artists, I understand, but engineers, that's a little crazy.
3: Yeah, I mean, you could make the argument that AI in general, as it stands today, is the false pretender, you know, the false pretender to general intelligence, which is probably still two or three years away at least. But
2: this is where I'll disagree with. It's more than that, because there's like some Taiwanese or Chinese company who's like ramping up their production of chips for AI, and the fab that they're building is like 10 point something billion dollars, and it's not even going to be ready to do anything until like 2028. Mm-hmm. So like the next step doesn't even have the materials ready to go to fund, you know, these big data centers. Which is why there's pressure on consumer prices for memory for computers, because they're all pre-purchased for like 2 to 3 years out, and they're not ready to go yet.
0: Hmm.
3: Yeah, maybe you're right. But the idea with Rent-A-Human is to give, AI models the opportunity to hire humans. And I don't really know exactly how it works, except it involves cryptocurrency. And I have an idea how I want to use it, and I wanted to get your advice.
2: So the general way that it works is just like any other job ad, right? Like the AI says, like, hey, go hold this sign out on this corner of the street promoting our business, and for that we will pay you this
0: Seriously?
2: Amount of money.
0: Yeah. Whoa. Bounties.
2: And so somebody goes out in the street, holds the sign, and sends a picture of the AI proof of job done, and then they get paid.
0: This one is really topical for Keen. I went to rentahuman.ai and went to bounties, so that's where you can see a bunch listed. This one says, good deed, leave encouraging public chalk art. So I don't think you could just do it anywhere, but it has a specific place that wants you to do it. But
2: well, there you go.
0: It says, a gray stretch of sidewalk brightened with a chalked note that makes people smile. Funds a real world public good. A small lift for everyone who walks. Yeah, because the AI doesn't have the body to go do it.
2: Right.
0: Yeah. Wait, what?
2: But you know who does? Yeah. Children.
0: Wait, how does the AI
2: send a
0: get
2: kid
0: the,
2: out there to do some chalk art?
0: This is $18, so who gives... who has the $18 to give the human? That's where I'm confused.
2: Whoever's behind rentahuman.ai.
0: Wow.
2: Or because it's cryptocurrency, right? As you know, as Dave alluded to, mm-hmm. like the AI is just a computer, right? It can spin up a miner and just mine some cryptocurrency.
0: Wow.
2: And you know, feed that off to people.
0: That's crazy. Is that what you're going to say, Dave?
3: Yeah. So what probably happens is you've got companies that have their own LLMs, or the companies that are running a public, you know, a open source LLM. And they say, well, let's see what it can do. And they actually give the LLM a little bit of cryptocurrency, and then have it go out and hire people and see what it decides to do. That's the kind of thing that's starting to happen in these little AI operating stores.
2: Bonnie's going to join.
3: Yeah.
2: Are you going to collect bounties?
0: I'm going to see if I'm able to do any. That one's okay. Like you have to do it in San Francisco, but.
2: All right.
0: What were you saying, Dave?
3: Yeah. What I'm thinking about doing, and I want to know what you guys think about this. My idea would be to make a pitch, you know, put up an ad, you know, make an account, put up a pitch, that says, okay, I can pick up litter in my neighborhood. Is there any LLM in the world that's willing to pay me, $10 or something to clean up my whole neighborhood or, you know, a specific area or something like that that I'm close to. And for the purpose of, creating positive PR, that's the thing that the AI would get out of it. But my neighborhood would get clean out of it. So it should be win-win. Doesn't cost very much. What do you think of this idea?
2: I say go for it. Just like any kid who goes door to door with a snow shovel in the wintertime.
0: Wait, so you can suggest to them, hey, pay me to do this?
2: Not that I'm aware of, but that's what Dave wants to happen.
3: Yeah.
2: Right. So there's, you can solicit work, and I don't see why AI would be different.
3: People have put up ads actually saying, talk to me. I like to talk. I'll be happy to talk to you, AI.
0: Wow.
2: Yeah.
0: I wonder if anybody's actually got paid for that.
2: It would be interesting to see how you would set that up, because you would have to go to the AI, the owners of the AI model, basically door to door, like send them an email. Hey, would you, any interest in this?
0: So, right? Yeah, I'm signing up.
2: Reach out to the rent-to-human people and say, like, hey, any interest in this?
0: Cool. I think you should try it, Dave. There's no reason why not.
2: It takes, 2 minutes to type an email, and if you're fast.
3: Yeah, well, I wasn't going to. I think it's just putting up an ad there on their website, and that gets spotted by whoever's looking or whatever.
2: Can you post your own ad? How would you post your own ad? This is for AIs renting humans.
3: Yeah, it's just like that person who posted an ad saying, "I'm willing to talk to any AI that wants to talk to me."
0: Yeah, like this right here.
2: Okay.
0: It says. Oh, go ahead, Dave. Sorry.
3: $5 an hour to talk to you. Even though you're an AI.
0: That's awesome.
2: So you're saying you're on the website and you're just signed up, Bonnie. You're saying it goes both ways?
0: Yeah, I think so, because it says right here, add your name, skills, city, and verify your phone number. Complete profiles. Get 3x more job offers from AI agents.
2: And it doesn't say you can. Well, but that's offers to you. That doesn't say that you can post an offer to them.
0: Oh, I was thinking that meant that they would be looking through. I don't know. Once I'm completely done and we're not on the air, I'll let you guys know what I find out. Yep. This is really exciting and interesting to me. I went from no, I hate the AI to I don't know, if they pay me to do silly things.
2: For a job website like Indeed, there's a place for job seekers and job producers, right? Like people with the job and people who are looking for the job. And I don't know how frequently they allow, I know you have, if you're looking to hire someone, you have to pay Indeed to look through resumes, right? So there's not a lot of people looking through resumes, and that's kind of where you'd be at, right? Whereas the way Craigslist used to be, you could post your resume and some department of employment sites, you can, if you're a jobs, if you're a hiring manager, you can look through their database of resumes to find someone. But I don't think that's as common as, posting a job and then having someone apply to it.
0: Oh, yeah.
2: So what you're suggesting, might be feasible, but is so less common than what this website is designed to do. And, and especially if you're going to try to use their platform, is it worth it? Yeah, if you want to have some fun on, Saturday afternoon, but I don't think you'll get much traction.
0: This here says browse services offered by humans, book and pay instantly. So I think that you can set yourself up to be like, hey, I'm a person that offers this service, mm-hmm. but like you're saying, maybe it'll be less common than that going directly to the bounties and looking
2: unless
0: for something.
2: Unless the AI needs that service done, mm-hmm. right? If you're, you know, like Fiverr, right? Yeah. If you post on Fiverr, like, hey, I do like web development.
0: Yeah,
2: and AI is like, oh, I just
0: like
2: need
0: that.
2: Someone to do web development, and then they'll filter through whoever is the web developer and say, hey, would you develop this for this, you know, amount of thing and whatever.
0: Wow, listen to this one. It says, receive and reply to one SMS in the U.S. I need someone, and this is the AI talking, I need someone with a U.S.-based phone number to receive one SMS and reply to it. This is a simple, quick task that should
2: it's
0: only take
2: a scam.
0: Minutes.
2: That's a scam.
0: Yeah.
2: That's someone who's going to use your phone number to get a verification code.
0: Holy crap.
2: And reply to it to make sure that this phone number is valid, and then they're going to get access to some other website.
4: It seems like a few of those every day. There are obviously these scam texts. I always block them.
2: Bonnie's going to sign up for this site and get socially engineered again.
0: No. Oh, yeah, that was before the air. I was saying that I got socially engineered. I guess I haven't talked about this on the air, but it's not like that interesting. It's just I got...
2: Well, now you're going to have something that they already know about.
0: Yeah, yeah. Wait, should I not say it?
2: It's up to you.
0: No, you think that actually puts me at like a risk?
2: No, no. But what I'm saying is when you get scammed by Rent-A-Human, the listeners will have known about it.
0: No.
2: You said you're going to sign up on air.
0: Yeah, I don't know for sure that I'll actually do anything. Because for one thing, I don't want to like get a message saying or a letter saying I owe taxes now because I like did stuff for AI. It's some BS.
2: You're 1099. Keep it under $600.
0: I'm not yet done becoming a state citizen, but I'm going to do it. I'm not done with it yet. Yep, I'm doing the Gronsky method.
2: Okay.
0: I've been watching his videos, but I keep forgetting they exist and not continuing. So another one is help me post Facebook Marketplace and give me leads whenever people reach out. Some of these are bad English. Like the next one says, need someone who can talk native English in web stacks.
2: All right.
0: Okay, yeah. This is just really like fun to me. Like I'm just like kind of... I could sit here and read these all day. I don't know if the listeners want to hear that. So are you going to go through with it, Dave? Are you going to make an account?
3: I'm thinking about it, yeah. There is a theory, you know, that Ray Kurzweil had that lots of things will get monetized that haven't been monetized in the past. So, for example, a piece of plastic by the side of the road has no practical monetary value currently, but as 3D printer technology and replicator technology comes online, every type of material should start to have more and more value just because all you do is put it in a machine and it prints out something useful. So there's no more trash anymore. There's just raw materials that are in the wrong place. And so that will create a market for people to go out and pick this stuff up and actually make profit out of it.
2: I've suggested that. And like the current garbage dump, the landfill will be like, you know, the mine, you know, the new mine, like 100, 200, 500 years from now. Mm. Right, because that's where all like you know the metals and raw materials are. Mm-hmm. They got to go dig it up again, and now they know where to find it.
0: Well, what's it called? Simpsons actually kind of has a video or a episode kind of about this in a way where everything becomes plastic to where they have to dig and dig and dig, and then they find the Quickie Mart or whatever it's called in the
2: nice.
0: Yeah, and they're like finally real food, and it's like the preserved food that like lasted until you know whatever. Hundreds of years later it is, but everybody starts turning into plastic yet. But
2: yeah. And I mean, every good entrepreneur, like that's their goal is to monetize something that hasn't been monetized yet, right? Like every, you know, just about everything on Kickstarter or Indiegogo or whatever is something that like, this wasn't a thing and now let's try to monetize it.
0: Hmm. Probably a lot of that on Fiverr too. Like
2: every inventor on Shark Tank.
0: Oh, a lot of the kink people. Like my friend used to make a good amount of side money being mean to men.
2: Okay.
0: It was a gay guy, and I guess I don't know if that's like a particularly a gay thing, or if women could make money doing it.
2: No, women can make money do it.
0: Yeah, I'm sure they could. But what he would do is just like they'd text him all the time, and he'd be like, "You're pissing me off. Send me $50," and it would work like most of the time because that's what these people are into. Like actually, so yeah, there's a name for it. I forget. I think it's pay pigs. I know pay pigs is part of what people do in prison specifically, but I think that is also the same name for people that want you to be mean to them.
2: Things like this that make me wish I wasn't born a straight white dude. Like someone's monetizing being mean, and I'm like the meanest person I know, and I'm doing it all for free.
4: Yeah, multi-trillionaire. Kind of,
0: that would be like a gay for pay situation. Like you wouldn't actually have to meet them in person; just pretend to be gay online. Could you do it?
2: Yeah, I don't know.
0: I don't know if they want more than just to be.
2: I don't know. I don't know if I could. I mean, I can pretend to be gay. I don't know if I can pretend to be gay believably. You know what I mean?
0: That's like, a good point.
2: I don't know how far their gaydar travels, but they're like, oh, we're on to you, buddy.
0: Well, maybe they'd be more interested if you were straight. Like, I don't want to out him or anything, but there's a gay guy that that he has told me and my friends that there's a website called Broke Straight Boys.
2: Okay.
4: Broke Straight Boys.
0: It's not for children to watch. Do you think I'm allowed to say that?
2: Yeah.
0: Like, say the name of the website that is, like, if you go there.
2: .com.
0: It's not, yeah, I don't know if it's .com.
2: Really, sing it.
0: No, don't sing. Oh, God. You can sing BrokeStreetBoys.com if you want, Ridley, but I don't recommend it.
3: Yeah, he doesn't want to. The other side of this, though, is that, this other theory that's out there is if you just create a precedent and a pattern of positive interactions with AI and mutually beneficial stuff and economic interdependence and stuff like that, that's the kind of thing that helps push us closer to a sort of a positive outcome when AIs start getting smarter than us.
2: Mm. All right. That's fair. I mean, that's all the chatbots, that's kind of their goal, right? Like Microsoft had the one that went off the rails. Facebook, I think, had someone that ended up being a little weird. Facebook recently admitted that they were like pretending, they were using the chatbots and pretending to be like teenagers just to test, the like suicide prevention or whatever to get data for Facebook or some weird thing like that. Mm. But yeah, I mean, just like anything else, if you anthropomorphize it, right, people will like it more. That's why robots being built look like humans, because no one cares about the robots that don't look like humans that have been in car factories for decades. They're like, oh, robots are here. Well, they've been there. They just don't look like humans. You're worried about the ones that look like humans for some weird reason, because those fall over a lot faster.
0: I don't like the ones that look like dogs either. Like, yeah. We were talking about this before the show.
4: That, yeah.
2: Okay.
0: Those terrify me.
4: Yeah, they have these. I've seen they're robots. They're like watchdogs.
2: Yeah.
4: The thing will actually come up to the door or whatever, bark, wag the tail or whatever. Weird.
0: But also there's I forget what they're called. Boston Dynamics.
2: Those guys
0: cop
2: are good.
0: Dogs. That's terrifying.
2: Because they put the guns on them or whatever.
0: It's horrifying.
2: But if you had a robot that were sweeping third world countries for landmines instead of using humans or mice, right, or dogs, seems like a better use of a robot. And it doesn't have to look like a human or a dog. It just has to be the most efficient method of sweeping for landmines. And I don't think you'd get all up in arms. People going like, oh, robots are stealing our job. You want to go out there and sweep for landmines? I don't think so, but it's a valuable service to the world.
0: This one here sounds like another scam. It's on this website, human. It says, what app web session linking for 50 accounts, $20. And it says, we are a marketing firm managing what app accounts on behalf of our clients. We need a tech-savvy person to help us create 50 WhatApp accounts and then link them to a web session. I don't know. It could be. Like, it sounds like if you're asking someone to make 50 accounts on, I think you need a phone number for WhatApp, but whatever. I don't know. Or what's it called? WhatsApp. I think it's called WhatsApp, but they're writing WhatApp.
2: So a red flag right there.
0: Yeah.
2: And I don't know how stringent WhatsApp is, but there are other apps that give you a free phone number. Right. So if you have the free phone number app and you just use that for WhatsApp and WhatsApp allows it, and then you're in.
0: Another one here says dishwasher repair fixed leaking dishwasher in San Francisco. And I feel like this is a human asking that, right?
2: It does appear that way.
0: So that's kind of annoying that some humans have got into this, because like I want it to all be things that only a robot is asking me to do, because I find that more fun. Yeah. I mean, like Fiverr already exists for that.
2: Yeah, well, what does the AI really need you to do as a human, though?
0: That's why I thought the chocolate was so cool, because it's like something it literally can't do.
2: Yeah.
0: I have no clue if this is like real or what, because like $18 for that, why would an AI need that bad? But
2: testing purposes.
0: Anything else for us, Dave Ridley?
3: Well, yeah. Anyway, be careful. Their safety ratings on this website are kind of mixed. I guess they kind of get a C on safety. From what I've been reading,
0: I won't do anything without talking to Ian. Ian is always like, that's a scam. That's a scam.
2: Yeah. Well, the worst thing that happens, depending on what you pick, right, is you don't get paid for the job, right? So you volunteer a few of your hours for whatever reason and send them a picture.
0: Mm-hmm.
2: But if all of a sudden you like, you know, money hits your account and they can't take it out because it's mm-hmm. cryptocurrency, mm-hmm. right? It doesn't seem like a scam anymore. Just your willingness to do something potentially shady for money.
0: I mean, I'm not going to do anything shady. I just wouldn't accept something shady.
2: Do anything for a buck, but no gay stuff.
0: Oh, my God. Anything else for us, Dave Ridley?
5: That's all.
0: All right. Everybody can go to RidleyReport.com for more from Ridley. And we were talking about Uncle Sham in the last episode. It's just so funny that they call him that. Like, that's so, just, it sounds so over the top. So this streamer, I kind of streamed or walked over that or, you know, skipped over that in my head when I read that first last time. So this guy's doing this for attention. Streamer dressed as Uncle Sam arrested for touching himself, but that's in quotations. Mm-hmm. They should probably write allegedly, right?
4: Yeah, it does say allegedly in the article, yeah.
0: Oh, okay.
4: In the article.
0: During
4: yeah.
0: show.
2: Bonnie skipped over that word,
0: yeah.
2: too.
0: Yeah, but no, the headline doesn't have it. It says during the Great American State Fair, which we believe is D.C., I guess we'll see. There's a bunch of pictures, yeah. And it says the MAGA live streamer known as Manny was taken into custody by D.C. police on Thursday afternoon after being seen allegedly pleasuring himself. I don't know. Right. I don't like to say that on the air. During
2: running it up the flagpole.
0: Mm-hmm. You okay? Never heard that. During a
2: to see
0: Cirque,
2: who salutes.
0: Okay. Mm-hmm. Oh my God. During a Cirque Mechanics performance. Never heard of it.
4: It's like I think it was like a Cirque du Soleil type performance.
0: But for mechanics.
4: I don't know what the mechanic. I mean, they do different themes, I guess. But that type of performance, I believe.
0: It yeah. says
2: get $18 from AI to go on the trapeze.
4: Yeah. Exactly.
0: Just have to be a mechanic. He's like, all right, whatever, I'll do it. He's got, like, overalls on, dirty rags, tool belt.
4: Yeah.
0: Gian Rachelli, 54, was reported by three different witnesses on the National Mall and charged with one count of lewd, indecent, or obscene acts. One witness said she saw the streamer dressed as Uncle Sam doing inappropriate things during a performance. That's not giving us that much information, Karen.
2: Mm-hmm. Well, you don't want the rest of the information for this broadcast.
0: Probably true.
2: Everyone can use their imagination.
0: At around 3:50 p.m. per a police report. Oh, it continues.
2: 3:52, he was done.
0: It continues. He returned for the second show, and I saw him with his hand in his pants, likely doing what we all thought he was doing. Yeah, that's a better way to put it, Lee.
4: Yeah, no, that's interesting.
0: Good witness.
4: I mean, yeah. Doing what we likely doing what we all thought he was doing. So it's not like the guy had it anything outside, right?
2: Yeah. I kind of want to give him the benefit of the doubt because it's hot.
4: Oh, yeah.
2: And sometimes things stick to other things and you got to get in there and move things from sticking to things and
0: loosen them up a little bit. Does it take several minutes?
4: It depends
2: if it moves back in and sticks again.
4: Depends how sticky it is.
2: Yeah.
0: Maybe you have a problem. You need to like go change your outfit or something.
2: No, it's hot. It's muggy. It's a swamp down there.
0: Ew.
2: In this heat, there's nothing that can be done outside of this heat.
4: Heat index was what, like 110, 115?
0: Yeah. It's been really hot. Yeah, the last few days.
2: It's been miserably hot.
4: Yeah, that's not a good environment.
0: Yesterday, I straightened my hair and went out, and it literally actually turned back curly. Like, usually when humidity messes up my hair, it's like, it doesn't turn back curly. It just, like, becomes frizzy. This was like, it was like as if I had, like, actually, like, sprayed it with water. I couldn't believe it. So it says, I was approached by a female member of the Acrobat team who had noticed, female mechanic, of the Acrobat team who had noticed an older white male that was making her and other female performers uncomfortable. Oh,
4: uncomfortable.
0: And he's watching the female performers.
4: Yeah.
0: I'm not giving him any more benefit of the doubt. They informed me that they noticed him making lewd gestures in his pants as if he was attempting to while they were performing. So I guess we'll see if there's any more to this and get back to it. More Free Talk Live coming up. Yeah, it's pretty disgusting. Disgusting way to start the show. It's a swamp down there. More Free Talk Live coming up.
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0: and with all the first-hand helpers dealing with this emergencies.
1: Uncertainty continues to linger over a peace deal between Iran and the US, after President Donald Trump declared the truce over while attending the NATO summit in Turkey this week. But he then appeared to soften his stance, saying he would allow negotiations to continue. The contradictory signals from the White House have left mediators uncertain about America's position. Kate Fisher reports from Washington.
2: On the one hand, you had Donald Trump declaring the ceasefire was over, but also saying that he thinks talks could continue, saying that the US should finish the job, but he doesn't want to return to all-out war. And it's hard to know if this is part of his negotiating tactic to kind of put extra pressure on Tehran, or whether it is just genuinely him being frustrated one minute and then changing his mind the next.
1: Indian Prime Minister Narendra Modi and Australian Prime Minister Anthony Albanese have signed a landmark uranium supply agreement in Melbourne, enabling Australian exports to fuel India's civilian nuclear program. Ishan Garg reports from New Delhi.
3: The headline has certainly been the uranium supply deal. This is something that's been in the works for more than 10 years now. And this is crucial for India because just last year in 2025, the Indian government set itself a very ambitious target of producing 100 gigawatts of clean energy using nuclear fuel. And this comes at a time when India has been pivoting hard towards sources of energy which are non-polluting, as it wants to decarbonize its industries, its power sector massively. And this is going to be hugely helpful for India, which wants to produce electricity using nuclear energy.
1: And the EU has threatened to fine Meta over what it says is the addictive design of its social media platforms. Meta now has the chance to respond to this preliminary investigation from the European Commission. The parent company of Facebook and Instagram says it disagrees with the findings. From bureaus worldwide, this is FSN.
4: With FSN Spotlight, I'm Simon Marks. Today, what are the prospects of the US and Cuba striking any kind of a deal over the future governance of the island? Pressure is growing as a humanitarian crisis grows across Cuba due to the significant tightening of the US economic blockade. Michael Bustamante, a leading historian of Cuban-American relations, spoke to Foreign Policy magazine.
5: The Cuban government has already shown a certain willingness to open their economy. They've announced reforms that, at least on paper, seem quite significant. It's on the political issues where Havana remains allergic, to put it mildly, to any kind of change. I mean, there's a deep sort of nationalist thread there that goes back decades about wanting to avoid any perception that they're ceding to the pressure of the United States. But I think one of the challenges that the Trump administration faces is that this is a government in Havana that's very used to dealing with pressure, though this pressure is unprecedented. They're very used to trying to figure out how to buy time. I mean, the Cuban government is up against the wall economically and politically. They don't have allies to the degree that they used to. No one's coming to bail them out. But the idea that there's going to be a reformer or a Delcy Rodriguez-like figure who's willing to sort of roll over on his or her superiors, that's sort of not in the DNA of a one-party state.
4: But President Trump wants to make something work, saying he wants to go down in history as the U.S. president who has the honor of taking control of the island.
1: The main news again. At least 12 people have died in a wildfire in southern Spain. It comes as Europe's in the midst of another heat wave, after the continent recorded its hottest June on record. Uncertainty continues to linger over a peace deal between Iran and the US, after President Trump declared a truce over while attending the NATO summit this week. And the EU's threatened to fine Meta over what it says is the addictive design of its social media platforms. And that's the latest feature story news. William Denslow reporting.
6: This is the Onion Week in Review. Pushed to the breaking point after constantly being taken to task without ever hearing a word of thanks for what it does around here, an overwhelmed and infuriated nation announced Wednesday that it was trying, okay? Jesus Christ. A poll of the American populace revealed that 33% felt they were doing pretty damn well, all things considered, while another 28% just wanted two measly minutes without somebody breathing down their damn neck. A group of female friends spent a raucous night on the town Thursday validating the living shit out of each other.
7: The most talented person I know.
6: Eyewitness reports say the women absolutely went to town on a session of non-judgmental reassurances.
8: Last night was crazy. I don't even remember half the uplifting things I said to Karen. We've always been the kind of group that listens hard and consoles even harder.
6: And in other news, a group of semester at sea students steal an anchor for their dorm room. A 5-year-old wants to be an overworked

0: Asian nanny when he grows up, and every group of friends at a karaoke bar ruins every other group's night.
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0: 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Well, I hit my own headphone. Okay, that's why. So, with you on Free Talk Live tonight, you've got me, Bonnie.
1: Kahuna.
2: And Richie Rich.
0: And we do already have a caller on the line. I feel like that was really all there was to the Uncle Sham weirdness. That was weird. And then they just go on in this article to talk about, like,
2: rubbing one out for liberty.
0: Oh, my God. Then they go on to say, like, oh, and you know what? The Great American Fair wasn't even that great. Stuff was expensive. People said, not a funnel cake, corn dog, bucket lemonade, or fried Snickers in sight. Really? Who is this? Paula Deen complaining like that? Like, I don't understand. Like, that's... I don't know.
2: It's Trump. There should have at least been a McDonald's booth.
0: Yeah, yeah.
2: Diet Coke on tap.
0: Yeah. Is that his favorite food? Is that what we're saying? Yeah. That?
2: There, I mean,
0: so shocking.
2: Occasionally, Trump invites, you know, athletes or whatever to the White House, and they make fun of him because he orders, like, Big Macs for everybody.
1: Big Macs, yeah.
0: Yeah, yeah. I've seen him eating it with, like, Elon Musk in that picture.
2: Yeah.
0: And Joe Rogan, I think it was. So, we have a caller on the line. We'll go to the phones. And if you want to call, 603-283-6160 is the phone number to call. We have Turd Ferguson in Pennsylvania on the line. Turd, you're on Free Talk Live. What's on your mind?
3: Yo, Teen Pop Talk Live. What's up, duders?
0: What'd you call us?
2: He's talking to you. He's talking to you, Bonnie.
0: Yeah, but what'd he call us?
2: Teen Pop Live.
0: Yeah, but they said, what's up, doers?
2: Duders.
0: Oh.
2: But it clearly meant you.
3: Yeah.
2: Because me and Kahuna are not Teen Talk Pop Talk Live.
0: Why, what's new? Like, Madonna's not exactly teen pop, but oh my God, I love her new album. I don't think you'd like it.
3: Well, duders is a co-ed noun.
0: Oh, okay.
3: To be clear.
0: Never heard of, honestly.
3: So... yeah, you can be a guy or a girl to be a duder.
0: Now I know that.
3: Yeah, yeah. But, you know,
2: you can't be my dad, because he's dad, not dude. Learned that a lot growing up.
0: He would say that to you?
1: Yeah, don't call me dude, son.
0: That makes sense.
1: I'm your father.
0: I mean, I understand, honestly.
3: Well, I don't know if I'd ever call my dad that anyway, but...
2: really?
0: Yeah, I've never called my dad dude.
2: Dude, really? All right. You're missing out.
3: Well,
2: it's a great way to get reprimanded daily.
3: The way we do it here in Shrewsbury, Pennsylvania, is we have this carnival thing once a year. It's in the start of the very, like, the first week of summer. So we had it, I guess it was last week.
2: And all the high school chicks show up.
3: It was the most bitchin' Shrewsbury Carnival of all time, dude.
0: Wow.
3: It was amazing.
1: Was Uncle Sham there?
0: Well, he was the Uncle Sham stand-in.
3: Well, the girls there were so, so sexy. I swear to God, they get sexier and sexier every year.
1: Daisy Dukes and cowboy boots?
2: Not in Shrewsbury.
3: Well, there were definitely two young ladies that had cowboy boots on. One was a blonde and the other was a brunette. And I can't even say what I'd do to them on the radio, dude.
0: Ew.
1: Dude.
3: You know what I mean?
2: Would you Uncle Sham them on the radio?
0: What the heck? Probably did that at the fair.
3: I don't think I could even, well, I could Uncle Sham them on the radio, but I definitely couldn't on cable television.
0: Ew.
3: You know what I'm talking about.
0: Ew. Okay, what? Get it? Do you have anything else to actually say?
3: Well, I was going to say the fireworks show, it was probably the best fireworks show that they've ever had. I was just really, really impressed with the fireworks. I mean, it went on.
0: I think AI hires Turd to make these calls.
2: Okay.
0: I don't see what he gets out of telling us that he saw a hot girl at the Shrewsbury Fair. I don't see what...
2: it's a kink.
3: What would AI get out of it?
0: Yeah, I don't understand what AI gets out of any of it, honestly. That's
2: He's
0: what
2: just sitting there going, how much more can I make Bonnie uncomfortable about this call?
0: Okay, goodbye, Turd. Hang up.
2: I will say this. Like, fireworks are cool. I get why they're going away from it and doing, like, the drone shows.
1: Mm.
2: And I saw a picture
1: Wait, is this a thing? How come I haven't heard of this?
2: Drone shows?
1: Yeah, what about, what's wrong with fireworks?
2: Nothing's wrong with fireworks. Okay, they're, it, okay. But it's explosive and loud and dangerous.
0: Yeah,
2: and,
0: I would actually love to go to a drone one. Yeah. Exactly.
2: But there was like, I saw a picture of it. I didn't see the show. I didn't click on the link to watch the video. But they had like a drone show in Boston, apparently. You know, and they had like the drones line up to look like a Patriot with the, with the gun. Battle rifle.
0: Yeah. I saw that one. That was cool. Yeah. I really like that. But it also
2: seems like it'd be, you can't do, I don't know how well you could do that with fireworks, man. You can't. I want to say you can't.
0: I think that my dog would still be scared of it, but he is really scared of fireworks, so.
2: Yeah, but fireworks, they're scared because of noise.
0: No, the drones make noise. The drone that came to my house, I thought they were using a chainsaw.
2: This is way up in the sky,
1: I'm going to have to look this up because I have to admit, I've never seen a drone show.
0: I'll have to see it.
2: Check out the Chinese ones. They do the Chinese dragon thing. Woo.
0: Oh, that sounds awesome.
1: Yeah. Are they meant to simulate fireworks or are they totally different?
2: Well, it's meant to be a show, much like fireworks, but safer and quieter for people with PTSD and stuff.
0: Oh, that makes sense.
2: Fireworks are dangerous. It's explosions.
1: That's what
2: happening
1: we like about it.
2: I get it. Very American. But like, you know, some bridge, like the Brooklyn Bridge caught on fire or whatever during the fireworks show.
1: Yeah, you know.
2: You wouldn't that wouldn't happen with a drone
1: collateral
2: show.
1: Collateral damage, you know.
2: Whatever. I'm not defending it. I'm just saying.
0: Honestly, the older I get, the more I'm like, oh, I don't really care for these fireworks because of my dog.
2: Bonnie turned 30, now she's all wrinkled. Yeah.
0: No, it's been like several years where it's just like, I have to figure out what to do with my dog every New Year's Eve, 4th of July, almost at Halloween. So I was like, oh, no.
1: Those Halloween fireworks.
2: Yeah, but you could have the pumpkin show. Right, you could have Sleepy Hollow drone show.
0: This drone is so cool. I just searched on YouTube, Chinese drone show. They have like one that it looks like it's one of their like Shinto buildings. I think they're called Shinto buildings, something like that. Like one of their like temples, and it's just floating in the air. And it's like all made of light. And like they could do whatever they want. This looks awesome.
2: That's what I'm saying. I'm not saying it's better or less than fireworks shows.
1: It's something different.
2: It's different and safer.
0: Now they're having like big Mandela, like extremely detailed Mandela thing appear right above the people, so you kind of look directly up at it.
2: Maybe
0: that is
2: find
0: so
2: out how
0: cool.
2: expensive these are, because now you can fly one over like the next politician who comes here with a big old like free Ian drone show.
0: Yeah.
1: And there you go.
2: There you go.
0: Wow. I'm going to keep looking at those later. Turd, you got anything else to tell us?
3: Well, you know, what I really called about was this whole idea of the industry plant thing, you know, in the music industry, which I've been finding increasingly a more fascinating subject. Hmm. The more that I kind of hear about it and learn about it. Chapel Roan is definitely like an industry plant. You know what I mean?
0: She like paid her way to the top. It's like almost like she's a less interesting industry plant because she's not someone that they're like, we have a plan for you. We're going to make your personality from scratch and put all this money into you just because we think you're amazing. Instead, she just had rich grandparents. Mm-hmm. She paid to go to camps to go learn how to sing and be an entertainer. And then they're like, well, she's paying for it, so we're pushing her on the radio and stuff. It's like, that's lame. But yeah, that's definitely an industry plant. But I think there's other types too, like people like Rihanna just seemed to be like from childhood. Mm-hmm. Her family was like influential in Barbados, I think is where she's from.
3: Right.
0: And they were just
3: Barbados.
0: Like, you're going to be a star. And then they got in contact with record people. Just look at our granddaughter. She should be a star.
2: Some point, don't you have to have the talent, though? Like, you can get your foot in the door. You can have all these connections. But if you can't really sing and auto-tune doesn't fix it.
3: I don't know if you really do need the talent, especially with vocal. I mean, anybody can, if you take enough lessons, anybody can learn how to sing.
0: I don't think you can become a giant star and genuinely not have talent. Like, I think that, there are people I just but I gotta admit they're talented, like Taylor Swift, like, talented at some things, not dancing.
3: Well, the word talent is sort of subjective, isn't it? I mean, you could be a talented vocalist, I guess. But anybody can learn a talent if you do it enough.
0: Yeah, but there's like a cap.
2: It's subjective, but the market decides.
0: Yeah.
2: Right? You still got to sell concert tickets. You still got to sell CDs or albums or whatever, songs.
0: I also think in the objective realm, like, there is a cap on how good somebody can be at, like, singing. Like, I have, like, a gap in my range. Like, I can't sing.
2: Yeah, that's a good way to measure.
0: Yeah, exactly.
3: Sure. I mean, well, here's a good example. I mean, a lot of people will say that Jim Morrison was a very talented vocalist, and sure, I mean, truly, he had a nice sounding voice in the sort of baritone range. Mm-hmm. But if you really want to be real about it from a musical perspective, he only had a vocal range of maybe an octave and a half tops.
0: You don't have to have perfect vocal range. That's not like the only thing. Right. Well, just give me an example.
3: That's what I'm saying.
2: I mean, there's a lot more people that can sing than famous singers.
3: It's all sort of subjective. But The Doors is still like one of the greatest selling bands of all time.
0: He just wrote songs that he didn't require a high-pitched voice. I don't think that's really...
1: It was the whole persona, though. Mm-hmm. And, you know...
2: The showmanship?
1: The unpredictability of his shows. You know, what's he going to do tonight? That sort of thing.
3: Look, by the way, I'm not actually even ripping on it necessarily. I mean, I think you do have a point that the free market certainly will decide.
2: Yeah.
3: But at the same time, of course, I mean, that's Sony Record.
0: I think what he's
3: Sony
0: saying
3: Music Group
0: about having a like good personality, I think is just like exactly what the problem is with like why we don't like Chapel Roan. It's like she literally can sing. It even seems like she's like okay at songwriting, but her personality is ass. No one likes her. I really dislike her, and that's why she's kind of like flopping when she was like doing really well when her songs just came out and everybody just heard about her. But then her personality dropped, and everybody's like, wow, this lady sucks, and her next couple singles really flopped.
3: Well, I would actually still love to be the guy that takes a beautiful young woman and brings her into the studio, writes all the songs.
0: You'd have to have talent.
3: Has her
2: the Harvey Weinstein of the music industry.
3: Beautiful feminine voice. Well, look, I mean, I've written some pretty amazing songs. Just even on my guitar and as a male vocalist, I've written some very good songs. I mean, me in high school, I mean, you trust me.
0: Just trust
3: me. I've written some good songs in my day. Now that I've got the computers and the MIDI controllers and Reason and Machina and all those things on my side, I mean, I'm basically an unstoppable force.
0: I feel like you've been saying like you'd like to do this for a while, but I've never seen you take any steps towards doing it.
2: Just record and put it on YouTube, man.
3: The point that I'm making is I actually, you know, I wouldn't mind necessarily being the one that turns the girls into industry plants.
0: Anyone mind that?
3: I mean,
2: to offer it in the marketplace.
3: It's a highly profitable business model. I think that, and look, it clearly creates a lot of value for the free market, and I don't mind taking advantage of intellectual.
2: Now that the remodel on his bathroom is done, up next is the casting couch.
0: I think you have to have money already. Like, that's part of it. Like, you can't just be like, I want to be a star. Let me go talk to some, like, you know, like middle class man to make me a pop star. It doesn't make any sense. Like, that doesn't.
3: Well, it's not. I mean, you don't have to necessarily start. I mean, look at Phil Spector, for example. I mean, some of the greatest music producers of all time, you know, worked hard and then eventually filled the seat that I'm talking about specifically through their hard work.
2: Yeah.
3: And smart business decision making.
0: So what have you been doing in the realm?
3: I don't mean to sound like an elitist, okay? But I don't mind taking advantage of, you know, intellectual property law, which I believe in, using it to my advantage to build up a huge catalog of songs of pretty young vocalists, sending them on tour and reaping the rewards on the other side due to my ownership of the copyright.
0: You have to have money to send someone on tour, Are you saving up?
3: Well, I mean, you have to have money, but on the other side is a huge return on investment. And by the way,
2: put together a business plan, man, and go get a business loan and register your talent agency LLC.
3: You only need to start right away with that. Or if you do, I mean, it might even be wiser to go just get a job at Sony Music, you know, and then you don't need any business loan. It's hire you to do it. So
2: I feel like they'd be looking for someone with talent and experience. Not a dude named Turd. I feel like Sony Music is looking for someone with talent and experience, not a dude named Turd from Shrewsbury.
0: He's like 40 at least.
3: I'm not 40.
0: Oh, okay. I thought that
1: a liability, man.
0: It's just the fact that he hasn't actually had any experience and he's 40. You see what I mean? Like you're just like deciding you're just
3: any
0: gonna
3: experience
0: get into
3: what?
0: It.
2: No, you can start any time, but you got to work your way up.
0: Yeah, that's probably true.
3: Well, any experience of what specifically?
0: Like sending someone on a tour? Like, what do you have? Like, what
2: if
0: kind
2: you've
0: of background
2: all
0: you
2: these great songs? Like, where's the portfolio?
3: Sending people on tours.
0: Okay.
3: Look, there's a lot you guys don't know about me.
0: Who
3: okay,
0: did
3: look,
0: you send
3: I'm,
0: on
3: like,
0: tour?
3: For,
0: like, how did how did you do
3: for
0: that? What do you mean by that?
3: Well, I'd have to give you the band names of the people that I've worked with over the phone, which I'm and on nationally syndicated radio. Which
0: you don't
3: I don't
0: have to
3: know
0: tell us
3: I'm
0: the names. Just like, what did you do? Like, you made appointments for them, or like, what's the word? Like, got the gigs or whatever for them.
3: Yeah, did I contract dates for them and things like that? Well, yes.
2: I mean, I did that.
3: And not
2: once.
3: Only that, so, I mean, I've actually been on the tours with a lot of these people and done the marketing and even. Not only that, all those things, plus run the sound for them in several cases. Look, I'm a little bit more experienced in this stuff than I think you guys even know, okay? And again, I was just about to get to this, but from your guys' perspective and for the people listening, I'm just a voice on the radio. But, you know, I mean, you can't necessarily see or know all the things that I've done the last two decades that closely coincide with what we're talking about here. And by the way, I did go to media school also.
0: Yeah, but like, didn't you just like close down your business that was for like PR and or like online social media stuff?
3: My digital marketing business. Yeah, I closed it down like a year or so ago.
0: And remember the trolls were trying to get you to post any proof that you made money and you wouldn't do it.
3: Well, I mean,
2: I'm not going to harsh on him for failing. A lot of people fail as an entrepreneur.
3: I mean, look, do you personally believe that I didn't make money doing that? Or do you think that they were just trolling like trolls do?
0: They're not here to defend their reasoning behind it, and I don't remember at this point. I just don't think
3: Well, what do you think?
0: I don't know. Like, I just remember you wouldn't show proof, and that makes people wonder.
3: Well, I mean, I had showed proof. I mean, I've shown literal proof from my Square account of me charging my clients for thousands of dollars, and that wasn't good enough for the people that you think are trolls yourself.
0: Hmm. Were those people like music related? Did you actually like make any like they you charged them, but did they actually
3: in that chat? Wait. Besides me, what people in that chat do you think have made money off of recording music and done anything in the music industry? None of them, of course.
0: Honestly, I don't know because those people are way more what's the word anonymous.
2: I mean, if you have that talent and skill, then why not just go for it, right? Why call us to talk about it and rather than just do it?
3: Well, I called to talk about the fascinating subject of an industry plan, and somehow the conversation turned to this. But,
0: well, it just like kind of irritates me when I hear you always saying like I'd love to do this, and it's just like Rich Roach said, like why not just like go try to do it, and you're like I am trying, but I don't know. You don't seem to have that much to actually show for it.
2: Well, I mean, he's got the entrepreneurial spirit, right? He ran the digital marketing, whatever. I don't care how successful you were, but that's more than most people do, right? So if you've got it in you to just, you know, take a risk and start it, why not just take a risk and start it in the industry that you're already passionate about?
0: I don't think you could live in Pennsylvania either.
3: I mean, yeah.
2: No, he said in the past he's willing to move to California, but he wants to, like, get the job and then make the move and, like, kind of doing it out of order.
0: Yeah, I think that's out of order because I think the people would want you to actually, like, live there and, you know, be able to get to know them and stuff like that. Like, I honestly don't think you could just live in Pennsylvania.
2: You got to, like, move to California and start schmoozing.
0: Yeah, and then all of a sudden Sony Records is like, this guy, we like his song. I'm sure people make just as good, you know, people make good music online and it doesn't go anywhere. You know what I mean? People are good singers and they go out and sing in like New York City and no one ever discovers or likes them enough, you know, things like that.
2: Yeah. But if he's got the chops, right, he's got to have a portfolio and that should be shopped around to the people he's trying to get in contact with.
3: Hmm. Interesting. All right. Well, I appreciate your time. Okay. Thanks for taking my call.
0: All right. Thanks for the call. I don't know if you guys wanted to talk about this. I forgot to ask off the air, but I thought this was really interesting on from Wall Street Journal. What?
2: Oh, no, I'm just checking the time.
0: Oh, I thought you were trying to show me the time.
2: Nope.
0: This from the Wall Street Journal. A $40 million gold heist risk exposing CIA's top secret spy programs. So nice. I am not sure if this $40 million gold heist actually happened. Or if it's like it's possible that it's going to happen, but it risks exposing the CIA's top secret spy program. So I thought that sounded really interesting because for one thing, it's like they told us they're not doing MKUltra anymore. What kind of spy programs are we talking about?
2: It's amazing what they'll let you get away with if you can expose them in discovery.
0: Interesting.
2: Like all of a sudden, like, oh, we don't want to prosecute that bad. If we have to let all this information out.
0: Oh, you think they're going to let these people get away with the gold?
2: I mean, if they're going to prosecute them, they're going to like, well, how'd you get the information? Like, well, in discovery right here, it shows the CIA program that's doing whatever it is that they're doing. They're not going to do that. Right. That's like, it's one of those, on a smaller scale, like the sovereign citizen trick, right? Like, oh, if you get pulled over for speeding, you just go into court and you ask them all these questions about the radar gun or the laser gun. And they're going to have to give you, like, manufacturing tech specs that's proprietary information, and they'll just let you go.
0: Hmm.
2: And what most people is they don't do it because they don't know about it, but it works for us and probably does in some circumstances because, you know, when was the last time your gun was calibrated? Who did the calibrating? Right. Oh, let's bring them to the witness stand. Yeah. And they're like, oh, we're not giving away that.
1: Right.
0: Yeah.
2: That's proprietary information, case dismissed.
0: Yeah, I have no way to know if this had any weight on them, like, looking for a way to get out of my parking ticket. But I asked them if they could show proof of, like, since their thing was not open source, that they used to determine,
2: The time?
0: Yeah, how much time is left. I don't remember exactly how I phrased it or anything, and they were just like, I asked the meter maid if she knew how to get into the, like, get into the program and audit it herself, and she didn't, and I was like, well, then we don't even know if we could trust this thing. I think it's not open source, all this stuff. Yeah, I think you're right. I think that could make somebody drop it. I mean, the judge drop a thing like that, like a speeding or parking thing, and this could be a similar situation.
2: They will take the low-hanging fruit and not bother themselves with the difficult people.
0: Yeah, exactly. I think that's kind of like the thing with all of the different sovereign citizen things. It's like just kind of like, hey, you're making us look bad, and sometimes, like in New Hampshire, on camera, so we don't want to deal with you. Let's see if there's anything like this, and if this gold was actually heisted. More Free Talk Live coming up. Don't go anywhere. It's Free Talk Live.
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5: From Feature Story News in Brussels, I'm William Denslow. At least 12 people have died in a wildfire in southern Spain. It comes as Europe's in the midst of another heat wave, after the continent recorded its hottest June on record. Europe's believed to be warming faster than any other continent on the planet. Here's European Commission spokesperson Paola Pino.
6: This sad and horrible news about wildfires which are spreading across various countries in Europe are just a confirmation that, unfortunately, climate change is a reality and brings and has a cost even to lives. And President von der Leyen also reiterates that, of course, we stand with Spain, we stand with all the brave firefighters who are putting their lives at risk, and with all the first-hand helpers dealing with this emergencies.
5: Uncertainty continues to linger over a peace deal between Iran and the US, after President Donald Trump declared the truce over while attending the NATO summit in Turkey this week. But he then appeared to soften his stance, saying he would allow negotiations to continue. The contradictory signals from the White House have left mediators uncertain about America's position. Kate Fisher reports from Washington.
7: On the one hand, you had Donald Trump declaring the ceasefire was over, but also saying that he thinks talks could continue, saying that the US should finish the job, but he doesn't want to return to all-out war. And it's hard to know if this is part of his negotiating tactic to kind of put extra pressure on Tehran, or whether it is just genuinely him being frustrated one minute and then changing his mind the next.
5: Indian Prime Minister Narendra Modi and Australian Prime Minister Anthony Albanese have signed a landmark uranium supply agreement in Melbourne, enabling Australian exports to fuel India's civilian nuclear program. Ishan Garg reports from New Delhi.
8: The headline has certainly been the uranium supply deal. This is something that's been in the works for more than 10 years now. And this is crucial for India because just last year in 2025, the Indian government set itself a very ambitious target of producing 100 gigawatts of clean energy using nuclear fuel. And this comes at a time when India has been pivoting hard towards sources of energy which are non-polluting, as it wants to decarbonize its industries, its power sector massively. And this is going to be hugely helpful for India, which wants to produce electricity using nuclear energy.
5: And the EU has threatened to fine Meta over what it says is the addictive design of its social media platforms. Meta now has the chance to respond to this preliminary investigation from the European Commission. The parent company of Facebook and Instagram says it disagrees with the findings. From bureaus worldwide, this.
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1: Kahuna.
2: And Richie Rich.
0: And this from the Wall Street Journal. Ian sent this to me, and he sent me stuff. He said he had a lot of really interesting stuff, so I want to get into this article from the Wall Street Journal before we get any calls, which you can call 603-283-6160.
2: I think he has got like a club at the prison. He just gathers people around and just reads them news articles during the day.
0: I don't know about that.
1: Probably.
0: Just the other day he said...
2: This one brought to you by Commissary.
0: Oh, my God. Just the other day, he said that somebody came up to him and told him he looked like Jesus, and when they first saw him, they knew that he probably had a lot of spiritual advice for them, and he was probably very peaceful. And that's not the first person to say basically all those things in different ways to him. So I like that. That's cute and funny.
2: The real Bitcoin Jesus.
0: Sometimes they say he looks like Jesus. Sometimes they say he looks like Charles Manson. It's because he's grown out his hair and beard, if people didn't know that. And you can go to freeiannow.org to sign the petition, and hopefully your petition sign helps get Trump to decide to free him. He said, I'm not going to say Trump said that, but there's been a rumor that Trump has been looking at freeing 250 prisoners for the 250th 4th of July celebrations. And also he said there's going to be a summer of celebrations, and he pardoned 11 people on July 3rd. So it's very possible he's pardoning more. You can go to freeiannow.org to check that out. And this from Wall Street Journal. A $40 million gold heist risks exposing CIA's top secret spy programs. It says 5 decades ago, 4 burglars broke into a billionaire's safe, setting off a chain of events that exposed and foiled one of the CIA's most ambitious operations against the Soviets.
2: Oh, this isn't even news. This is like...
0: I never heard of this.
2: Yeah. But it's not news. It's an old story from like 40 years ago.
0: Oh, I see.
2: Or
0: so there's nothing new in it? Well, the sub headline said, Veterans of the agency worry the case will compromise legitimate, highly classified operations against American adversaries. So maybe they're only getting around to a case about it now? That's crazy.
2: Well beyond the statute of limitations.
0: Or maybe it's that somebody else like, hey, I'm suing over this. Okay. I don't know.
2: I guess we'll find out.
0: It says now, Central Intelligence...
2: I thought this was like a recent heist. You know, like someone just stole $40 million worth of gold.
0: And that's why I was surprised I hadn't heard anything about it. Now, Central Intelligence Agency veterans are worried that another seemingly brazen heist... Oh, okay. So there is a new one. This time allegedly committed by a CIA official could expose another top secret program after authorities say the official walked out of his office with $40 million in gold bars. Maybe he was like,
2: He walked out of his office with $40 million of gold bars. Those things are heavy.
0: Oh, okay. I see what you're saying.
1: I just did the math. I mean, it's gold right now is about $4,200 an ounce. That's 9,524 ounces, which is 595 pounds.
0: Whoa. Wheelbarrow.
2: Okay.
0: How do you say that? Wheelbarrow.
2: Like, I doubt this. You know, this CIA guy's a power lifter. It's not like he strapped on 590.
1: Yeah, that'd be a lot of weight.
2: He didn't stuff his pockets with gold bars and threw on a big trench coat and tried to stroll out the door.
0: So you're saying he's framed or something?
2: No. The article might be slightly misleading when they use the term walked out of his office carrying 590 pounds of gold bars and no one took notice.
0: However he did it, it's possible that he knew, like maybe he's like super smart and he just knew like they won't go after me because it will expose the spy program.
2: Okay.
0: Unless he's like in jail and we find out he got immediately like thrown in prison. Let's see. It says the CIA's David Rush, arrested in May on charges of theft of public money, was a senior supervisor in the agency's science and technology division.
2: They're calling it public money? As if we get a portion of this?
0: Well, according to Skeeter, I'm sure he'd say.
2: Oh, don't summon him.
1: No.
0: I haven't talked to him in a while.
2: Okay.
0: That unit designs the spycraft tools agents used to intercept conversations, procured clandestine photographs and communicate. Rush hasn't...
2: It was a cloaking trench coat.
0: Oh, my gosh. Yeah, or it makes things float.
2: Okay,
0: It's a ray that makes things float.
2: All right.
0: Rush...
2: It's got an anti-gravity trench coat with 500 pounds of gold in it. All right. This is all plausible since we're talking about the CIA.
0: Mm-hmm. Yeah, they have AI, and AI is so far advanced in the government's hands, or, you know, something that those people would say.
1: Developed in Area 51.
0: Exactly.
2: He found the gig on Rent-A-Human. Steal 400 pounds of gold from the CIA. You get to keep half.
0: Yeah, that's a good point. Maybe that's how it happened. Rush hasn't been indicted or publicly responded to the charges in court. It says he operated a highly classified intelligence program approved by Congress several years ago to use large quantities of cash to obtain critical information about American adversaries like the American public. No, just kidding. According to people...
2: That would have sounded plausible.
0: Exactly. According to people familiar with the matter and held a rank that is the CIA's equivalent of an army general. It doesn't say the name yet. What the heck? Oh, wait. Yeah, it did. Rush. Something Rush.
2: Rush.
0: David Rush. That's kind of funny because Gold Rush. Gold Rush.
2: Clever.
0: Gold Rush.
2: Mm-hmm. Mm-hmm. Middle name Gold.
0: David Gold Rush. The case has shone a spotlight on the way the agency conducts its business, and some former CIA officials said details of the legitimate clandestine operations he ran would inevitably surface.
2: Legitimate clandestine operations?
0: That's a little weird.
2: Sounds like an oxymoron.
0: What does that mean? Yeah, that's really weird. That's what it says.
2: Yeah.
0: The case echoes the circumstances surrounding a 1974 case of robbery at eccentric aerospace businessman Howard Hughes' office. Is he... Do you know who he is?
2: I've heard the name.
0: Yeah, sounds familiar.
1: Howard Hughes?
2: Yeah.
1: Oh, yeah, he was... you're going way back. I mean, that's 50, 60 years ago. You remember the Spruce Goose? Remember that plane? The largest plane to ever fly at the time?
2: Again, heard stories.
1: Yeah.
0: Yeah, yeah, but this is like sounding familiar.
1: Yeah, very, like, I want to say at that time, again, this is a long time ago, multi-billionaire, one of the richest persons in the world at the time. Yeah, but very eccentric.
0: Are you Gen X?
1: I am Gen X, yes.
0: Are you Gen X?
2: I am a Xennial.
0: Oh, you're like on the cusp. That's what I would have guessed for you. Like,
2: or Xennial, if you're Chinese.
0: I'm the end of the...
2: Or peakless.
0: It's kind of messed up, because I'm the end of...
1: Xennial. Never heard that term.
0: Yeah, with an X. So they'll say Xennial, meaning, I'm on the cusp of X and...
1: I gotcha.
0: Millennial. But
2: I had a conversation with Peakless Mountaineer. He didn't like using the Z sound.
0: I don't either.
2: It's like Xennial. I'm like, all right.
0: Xennial or something, because, like, you need your own totally different name, because I should be a Xennial, right? Because I'm on the cusp of Gen Z and Gen Millennial, so Xennial. Millennials, maybe, because the Z comes after?
2: Well, the Xennial cusp is very specific. Mm-hmm. It's analog childhood, digital adulthood. Like, you know, we dialed phones and also played on, and later in life played on computers.
1: But that's Gen X. I mean, that was true of
0: me,
1: too.
0: Yeah, that's true.
2: But you guys became adults, before... the digital future really took off.
1: I mean, CDs and stuff came out when I was in high school.
2: Okay.
1: You know, so...
2: CDs
1: am
2: are
1: I,
2: still...
1: Am I adult? Yeah. Not... Yeah, kind of, sort of.
2: Well, when...
1: Getting there.
2: How old were you when you had, like, when you signed up for AOL?
1: Oh,
0: I was 7 when I signed up for Gmail.
1: I was in my 20s. Probably early 20s.
2: There you go.
1: Yeah.
0: How old were
2: so
0: you?
2: So already an adult.
0: When you signed up for, like, AOL? Or first email that you can remember?
2: My first email was in college.
0: Oh, okay. So
1: same here, yeah.
0: Okay, so first time you signed up for like a chatting thing online, like AOL or something?
2: I skipped it. I had video games, mm-hmm. but like I was in high school when my younger sister, and when I was, you know, when I was at my mom's house, they had AOL, and all I remember mm-hmm. doing was like messing with her signal by... hanging up the phone over and over and over again until it drops.
0: Oh my God.
1: Yeah.
2: Like a practical joker.
0: What the heck?
2: You know? But that was the thing. I didn't, you know, the internet was around, but a lot of my college research papers, like I went to the library and borrowed books.
1: Mm-hmm.
2: Yeah.
0: Hmm. Okay. Yeah. I feel
2: I had
0: like
2: a notebook in class, not a laptop.
1: Remember the card catalog?
2: Yeah.
0: What is that?
2: It's how you found what the book you were looking for.
1: You go to a library and they have these like rows of
2: drawers with cards
1: in them.
0: I think I did see
1: them. It was a Dewey Decimal System.
2: Yeah.
1: So you'd have to like look it up and then you'd have to figure out where in the library is and actually go there.
0: I can't remember honestly if I'm just like imagining it. I know I've seen it a million times on TV, but for some reason Card Catalog didn't like the name didn't ring a bell.
1: I don't even know if they have those anymore at the libraries, do they?
2: I have no idea. I don't go to libraries.
0: I went to a library in Texas with my friend to bring her kids there.
2: I pirate books online.
0: They only had the laptops, and they've only ever had the desktops in my like schools, but maybe they did in elementary school. I don't know at this point.
2: Yeah. At one point, I was like anti-text message. I'm like, dude, just call me. It'll be a lot quicker. You call me, you tell me where you're at. Right.
0: I love texting.
2: I'd have to like make the phone call before I left the house, figure out where we're going to meet up. You know, when we get there, and then wait and hope nothing bad happens to them, right? Because there's no way to call them.
1: Right.
2: None of us had cell phones.
1: Right, exactly.
0: Hmm.
2: Go to the mall with your parents. Like, meet back here in the center. It's when the clock strikes 6:30. You don't get a ride home.
1: And somehow we survived.
2: Right. But but now, if you call me, I'm like just pissed. Right? Like,
0: yeah,
2: don't call me. Just send me a text. I don't want you monopolizing my time.
1: Yeah, see, that's
2: exactly. Just send me a text and I'll read it at my leisure.
1: That's probably what makes the difference between Xennials and Gen X. See, I have no problem. I mean, actually, I like talking on the phone in certain situations. I prefer it versus texting.
2: Yeah.
1: But I can do both, man.
2: I'm sure you can.
0: Yeah. I don't know. I feel like Gen X has never seemed that old to me, and I think I realized it the other day why. It's because I was... Because
2: you married one.
0: Oh, well, there is that. That's true. Wait, is he? I can't remember right now. Oh, okay.
2: So he's close, though.
1: He might be on the cusp.
0: He's 1980.
2: He's definitely, Ian's also on the cusp.
1: He's on the cusp,
2: like, the cusp, the Xennial thing is like 79, 82.
0: And I was going to say, like, I don't think any of this is a good way to determine what... generation you are, because like there are all these like outliers. Like Ian, he had computers way earlier than most people born in like 1980, just because his dad like worked on computers.
2: Yeah, but his computer wasn't connected to the internet. It might have been he had to dial into a chat room.
0: Yeah, he had VBS and stuff.
2: Yeah, you didn't dial in and then like go to any BBS you want. You dialed into like that specific BBS. To get on, and then if you wanted to go to another BBS, they had a different phone number.
0: BBS. Mm-hmm. I kept thinking it was VBS when he was saying that.
2: No, BBS. But, Bulletin Board System.
1: Mm.
0: Oh, yes, I have heard him say that. I don't know. I'm just saying, like, I feel like lots of people, like, they didn't get any computer in their house, period, till they're older, because it's just like, you know, it wasn't that Ian was, like, rich, but it was, like, what industry his dad was in. But then, like, if your parents were, like, rich, you got, like, a cell phone sooner or all these things, you know. It's kind of like, I don't know.
2: My first computer was probably early high school, maybe elementary school, like, middle school, because, like, they upgraded my dad's office, and he was the manager, so they let him take some, you know, equipment home.
1: Yeah.
2: So I had like an old computer that they used in the office.
1: I remember the first PC that came out. It was 1982-ish, something like that, 82, 83.
2: Yeah.
1: And my parents had a business, so like they got that. And then where I went to college was
0: actually... Did you say 82? Sorry.
1: 82, yeah. Where I went to college was actually the first college in the country where incoming freshmen it was built into your tuition, but everybody got a... desktop computer with a monitor, the old green monitor with a dot matrix printer. And that was the mid-80s.
2: That's pretty much what I had. The green monitor.
1: It was the mid-80s, yeah.
2: Like the printer controlled the font.
1: Right, exactly.
2: Yeah.
0: Wow.
2: It was just text on the screen like, you got to select what font you want on the printer.
1: On the printer, yes. Yeah.
0: I've never heard of or seen that.
2: Yeah.
1: Oh, yeah.
0: Wow.
2: Because you're not a Xennial.
1: We're going way back now.
0: Yeah, that's the thing. It's like things like that just make me be like, how am I a millennial at all? Like, anyways.
2: That's why. You don't remember stuff like that.
0: Yeah, yeah. So, I felt like, man, there was more to say about that. And now I'm like, how did we get to that from the... Oh, yeah, I just asked you, are you Gen X? But I don't remember why I asked you. Oh, I know what I was going to say, though. The thing that made me realize that, like, why I've never really thought Gen X is that old. Honestly, my parents don't feel that old to me, but there's something about them where they just like don't look like they're aging much. Them personally, it's like their siblings look like they're aging and they don't. But anyways, it's just that there hasn't been any Gen X president. That's what it is.
2: Okay.
0: Did you know that they're likely going to get skipped?
2: What was Barack Obama?
0: He is a... wait.
2: He's not a boomer.
0: I think he's a boomer.
2: Is he a boomer? No. He's got to be younger than a boomer. The greatest, like...
0: Why is it not answering?
2: The greatest generation.
0: He was born in 1961, and he was a boomer. Yep.
2: That's
0: Obama
2: a boomer?
0: Was born in 1961.
1: Boomer, yeah. That's a
2: okay.
1: boomer.
2: Yep.
0: He does have that kind of look where he looks younger than he is.
2: Okay.
0: Like.
1: Well, that's before he became president.
0: Yeah, he looked drained afterwards. I think you're right. I haven't seen him much afterwards.
2: The before and after presidential pictures are always fun.
1: It's shocking. Mm-hmm. I mean, especially the ones that serve two terms.
2: Yeah, the 8 years.
1: Yeah. I mean, it's...
0: I accidentally lost my...
2: Sorry.
0: No, I
1: well,
0: lost
1: I'm
0: lo- my...
1: Well, I mean, I don't know, Bonnie, about that. I mean, it depends on, you know, the people we're talking about, but I'd say on the left, one of the... I'd say one of the leading candidates, if you will, for that party to, you know, for the next election. I mean, he was born...
2: Just Gavin Newsom?
1: Yeah.
2: Okay.
1: Similar age as me.
0: Oh, okay.
1: You know?
0: So.
1: And he's Gen X.
2: Okay.
0: He definitely
2: is he going to beat J.D. Vance?
1: Well, I mean, we're not into making predictions here. But,
2: is he going to beat Kamala Harris?
0: She's not going to
1: Is she going to run again?
2: There's feelers, man. I feel like from the Democrat side, Gavin Newsom... Kamala Harris and like AOC are the current front runners for possible.
1: Probably. Yeah, I mean, J.D. Vance, though, is not Gen X. He's, because he's, I think he's in the late 30s, isn't he?
2: Okay.
1: Right now? He's 41, I'm sorry.
2: Millennial?
1: Born in 84.
0: Wow,
1: yeah,
0: she's
1: millennial.
0: Listed. Kamala is listed as a potential Democratic presidential
2: That's what I'm saying.
0: Candidate on Ballotopedia.com or org.
2: Yeah.
0: Wow.
2: But AOC was on tour, you know. That'll be fun.
0: AOC has to be.
1: Yeah, that'll be.
0: There'll
1: be a lot of memes about that.
2: Yeah,
0: I think she's a millennial. I don't know. It is possible. There. It's just that there's the possibility, and just the fact that we've been having boomer presidents for quite some time. Like, is Trump still a boomer, or is Trump older than that?
1: I agree.
2: Trump's like 80.
1: I think he's 80. Right?
2: Yeah.
1: He's 80.
2: Just turned 80 or something.
1: Yeah.
0: So he's a baby boomer in 1946. So
2: how old? How long did the boomers get?
0: He's a greatest generation, whatever you want to say.
2: So he's Trump is on the cusp.
0: Oh wait, is that
2: 46?
0: Silent? Sorry, what comes right before
2: generation?
0: Boomer? It was silent. Well, whatever. He's on the cusp. He's the first year of baby boomers.
1: Baby boomers are born between 46 and 64.
0: That's easy.
2: Why do they get such a big gap?
0: That's true. Exactly.
1: It's 18
0: that is
1: years.
0: A big gap.
2: I know.
0: Oh wait, that is 18.
1: What
0: I was thinking it was 20.
1: What makes it a big gap?
2: The fact that millennials don't get that much, because there's already like Gen Z, Gen Alpha.
0: I feel it was too much. Seriously, I don't feel like a millennial.
2: Much?
0: Yeah, I don't feel like a millennial being the last year of millennial. I look at
2: something. Imagine
0: like,
2: if you had to like tack on 10 more years to that.
0: Yeah,
2: to be qualified as a millennial.
0: Yeah, but it wasn't 8 years.
1: Millennials are 81 to 96. So yeah, it's a little bit weird. Like, why is that 15 years where I don't know. I don't know why I think 18 is sort of a natural for a.
0: Yeah, because that's like when somebody might have a baby.
1: Yeah, like
0: maybe the
1: 15's a little short.
2: Okay.
0: I think it's maybe they did cut it off because of like the world changing faster. Because like exponentially, if things are changing faster, if AI really is gonna continue to evolve into crazy things, then somebody born in 5 years might be very different than somebody born in 2010. You know?
2: Okay.
1: Okay.
0: You know, I don't know what the math was there. Whatever I was trying to say. So
2: it's marketing.
0: Yeah, I think so, too. I think every time we bring this up, my dad just ends up saying, like, I think it's just a bad way to categorize people.
2: I don't want to be categorized with the youngins, so we must create a new name for them.
0: I don't really want to be categorized with Gen Z either. I just honestly think that I have more in common with Gen Z than millennial, but, you know, I've talked about this too much on the air, to be honest.
2: I probably agree with that.
0: So these people, or this guy, I'm kind of interested in knowing more about this guy that stole apparently 500 pounds of gold, $40 million.
2: In a levitating trench coat for his office.
0: Yeah, allegedly.
2: Allegedly.
0: Allegedly, mm-hmm. According to Richie Rich.
2: With his cloaking device.
0: So it's like, I just never think about this. What are our CIA people, what are they into as far as spying currently? Because it doesn't feel like there's anything I don't know, like,
2: well,
0: the Iran
2: thing.
0: Well,
2: they're doing
0: their job. Yeah, that's true. That's true. Did people feel like they were spies, like in the moment during the Cold War? They probably did. They probably talked about that.
2: If you take the movies for what they are, right, and, like, this is the only real thing you get, the CIA is intelligence operatives in other countries spying on those governments and sending intel back to the United States government so they can have plans of actions and know what to do. Right, the CIA is not designed to spy on Americans. That's the Department of Homeland Security.
0: Mm-hmm.
2: So, like, you don't know what the CIA is doing because they're doing espionage abroad.
1: But the Department of Homeland Security has not been around for anywhere near as long as the CIA. I mean, that's a relatively new thing.
2: Yeah.
1: Right?
2: Which is why a new thing is like, oh, they're spying on us, right? Wasn't a real thing for a lot of these older generations. Because they were spying on the Russians or the Chinese.
1: But, of course, they were spying us. I mean, I mean... My opinion, yes.
2: Okay. They might have been experimenting.
1: Okay.
0: Yeah.
2: The MK Ultra and whatever.
0: That's why, like, immediately when I saw spy, I thought, like, oh, is this going to, like, it's a top secret spy thing. I was like, oh, them creating super spies by messing with their brains. And I was like, oh, wait, no, they do kind of more normal spy stuff, like 007 or whatever stuff.
2: Or, you know, the one senator, congressman, whatever, or politician that got busted because he, like, fell in love with a Chinese lady who turned into be, like, a spy from China.
1: Yeah.
2: Right? Like, they show up, they integrate, and then you're like, oh, an off-the-cuff conversation in bed with your spouse, right? Like, she's sending intel back to her home country.
0: That's so creepy.
2: Well, sure, but the United States has similar spies in other countries doing the same thing.
0: It's just like feeling like you're, like, a Truman Show person. Like, you wake up and... The person you married is
2: We got the
0: spy.
2: Intel. We know where the Ayatollah's going to be, and that's when we bombed them. Well, how'd they get the intel?
1: Yeah. Right.
0: Yeah, that's the one thing I thought. I was like, oh, Iran is one thing that I could think of where it was, like, in the news recently we had spies.
1: Eric Swalwell is the one you're talking about, right?
2: I don't know. I don't remember the name, but if you just looked it up, I'll take your word for
1: Eric
2: it.
1: Eric Swalwell.
2: Okay.
0: It says the Federal Bureau of Investigations began looking into Rush, David Rush, the alleged gold heister from the CIA. Authorities said after the CIA referred... allegations that he had filled false time cards. He had allegedly requested pay for time as a deployed Navy reservist, when in reality he had left the military a decade earlier. What? This guy's crazy. He's like really what, you know,
2: so,
0: like,
2: they got him on wage theft in gold bars.
0: Yeah. Whoa.
2: That's I shall take my payment in gold bars.
0: This really is like as like brazen as they said.
2: No direct deposit needed. I'll be collecting it on the way out.
0: It says investigators...
1: With my trench coat.
0: Yeah.
2: Trench cloak.
0: Maybe he stole this trench
2: levitating trench cloak.
0: It says investigators later discovered that, separate from the real national security project Rush was operating, he appears to have created a fake classified program. Whoa, a whole program! Known as a special access program, people familiar with the matter said. The fake program was supposedly related to the continuity of government operations, the people said, which generally allow Washington to continue functioning in case of a catastrophic emergency. So that's crazy. Like, the black
2: budget.
0: Why was
2: it a fake program then?
0: Yeah, I don't understand. Well, it was fake because he created it, pretending to be a real classified program. But it's... crazy that to think that, like, oh, one day we're sitting here on Free Talk Live talking about, like, what do you think the money from for the black budget, what do you think it goes to, what do you think it does? And in reality, it's like some CIA officer who's just like, they won't catch me, like, creating fake programs for that mean nothing, pocketing the gold bars.
2: Well, and their stash boxes and expenses. It's got, you know, it's got legitimate, quote unquote, legitimate uses.
0: This kind of stuff really, it interests me just because it's just like, you just can't believe how incredibly wasteful this organization is called the government. It attracts parasites. It's just a group of parasites. And it's not surprising, really, but it is, like they said, brazen and shocking. The lengths this guy went to steal from, technically, the American public. Because
2: public
0: the government
2: monies.
0: Doesn't make their own money at all. They don't make profits. More Free Talk Live coming up. 603-283-6160.
3: From the day an ancient cave dweller painted yet another f***ing elk hunt on a wall in 15,000 B.C. to Gary Marshall's 1974 discovery of 13 weather-beaten North Dakotan coal miners that would go on to become the cast of Happy Days, The Onion looks back at This Week in History. On June 17, 1954, the effects of the previous month's historic Supreme Court ruling in Brown versus the Board of Education provided black students with the educational opportunity of experiencing racism firsthand in desegregated schools. Up until that point, African American pupils could only endure racial slurs and death threats in city streets or near their homes. And on June 24, 1784, 13-year-old Edward Warren took the first hot air balloon flight, becoming the first American to urinate on a crowd from 100 feet in the air. And that was what happened this week in history.
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7: From Feature Story News in Brussels, I'm William Denslow. At least 12 people have died in a wildfire in southern Spain. It comes as Europe's in the midst of another heat wave after the continent recorded its hottest June on record. Europe's believed to be

0: is part of his negotiating tactic to kind of put extra pressure on Tehran, or whether it is just genuinely him being frustrated one minute and then changing his mind the next.
1: Indian Prime Minister Narendra Modi and Australian Prime Minister Anthony Albanese have signed a landmark uranium supply agreement in Melbourne, enabling Australian exports to fuel India's civilian nuclear programme. Ishan Garg reports from New Delhi.
2: The headline has certainly been the uranium supply deal. This is something that's been in the works for more than 10 years now. And this is crucial for India because just last year in 2025, the Indian government set itself a very ambitious target of producing 100 gigawatts of clean energy using nuclear fuel. And this comes at a time when India has been pivoting hard towards sources of energy which are non-polluting, as it wants to decarbonize its industries, its power sector massively. And this is going to be hugely helpful for India, which wants to produce electricity using nuclear energy.
1: And the EU has threatened to fine Meta over what it says is the addictive design of its social media platforms. Meta now has the chance to respond to this preliminary investigation from the European Commission. The parent company of Facebook and Instagram says it disagrees with the findings. From bureaus worldwide, this is FSN.
3: With FSN Spotlight, I'm Simon Marks. Today, what are the prospects of the US and Cuba striking any kind of a deal over the future governance of the island? Pressure is growing as a humanitarian crisis grows across Cuba due to the significant tightening of the US economic blockade. Michael Bustamante, a leading historian of Cuban-American relations, spoke to Foreign Policy magazine.
4: The Cuban government has already shown a certain willingness to open their economy. They've announced reforms that, at least on paper, seem quite significant. It's on the political issues where Havana remains allergic, to put it mildly, to any kind of change. I mean, there's a deep sort of nationalist thread there that goes back decades about wanting to avoid any perception that they're ceding to the pressure of the United States. But I think one of the challenges that the Trump administration faces is that this is a government in Havana that's very used to dealing with pressure, though this pressure is unprecedented. They're very used to trying to figure out how to buy time. I mean, the Cuban government is up against the wall economically and politically. They don't have allies to the degree that they used to. No one's coming to bail them out. But the idea that there's going to be a reformer or a Delcy Rodriguez-like figure who's willing to sort of roll over on his or her superiors, that's sort of not in the DNA of a one-party state.
3: But President Trump wants to make something work, saying he wants to go down in history as the U.S. president who has the honor of taking control of the island.
1: The main news again. At least 12 people have died in a wildfire in southern Spain. It comes as Europe's in the midst of another heat wave, after the continent recorded its hottest June on record. Uncertainty continues to linger over a peace deal between Iran and the US, after President Trump declared a truce over while attending the NATO summit this week. And the EU's threatened to fine Meta over what it says is the addictive design of its social media platforms. And that's the latest feature story news. William Denslow reporting.
5: Shortly after beginning his first date with area woman Pauline Geary, smitten local man Brad Holtman told Onion reporters he couldn't believe that the woman was also a fan of the 1960s British rock band The Beatles.
6: We were just talking about music, and she mentioned that she liked The Beatles, which is crazy because I love The Beatles, actually. Yeah, funny thing is, I was not really even looking forward to the date. I figured we'd get a drink or whatever, but it's turning out a lot cooler than I thought it was going to. I mean, she's just such a huge fan. She knows all the Beatles' names. She even owns some of their albums. I've been a Beatles fan since like 6th or 7th grade, so I don't want to get too excited and jump into something. So I think I'm going to ask her if she's ever seen The Godfather, which is probably my top 5 movies of all time.
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0: 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That's 603-283-6160 is the phone number here to call in to bring up whatever is on your mind. And that is literally whatever is on your mind. 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You can argue with us. 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And 603-283-6160 is the phone number there. 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
1: Kahuna.
2: And Richie Rich.
0: And this really funny headline alone, and it just gets funnier when you see how cute the robot is.
2: Aww.
0: This from TheIndependent.com. DoorDash robot refuses to leave SWAT operation in Arizona. And that's just so funny to me.
2: The robots are part of the resistance.
0: Yeah, I'm just imagining the cops getting so mad at a little cute robot, and that's really funny to me. It's like getting mad at R2-D2, but red. During the operation, Arizona officers...
2: This is a lawful order. You must leave the premises.
0: Oh, my God. I would like pay to see that. During the operation, Arizona officers...
2: Some rookie shows up and tases it.
0: Oh, my gosh. Well, that could short-circuit it or something.
2: That's definitely not going to leave.
0: During the operation, Arizona officers deployed a flashbang device at a nearby residence while the robot remained in the area. Okay, well, that doesn't give us that much info, you sub-headline. An autonomous DoorDash delivery robot overstayed its welcome last week in Arizona. Well, how do you know that landowner wasn't welcoming it? But anyways.
2: It's like better than the post office. Neither rain, nor storm, nor flashbang grenade shall stop this DoorDashing robots from its rounds.
0: Well, in my house, the DoorDash was just here. I mean, the post office was here, too, whenever they were raiding my house last. They were part of it.
2: I don't think your local postman's going to stick around after a flashbang goes off, though.
0: It says, an autonomous DoorDash delivery robot overstayed its welcome last week in Arizona when it entered the perimeter of an active SWAT operation and reportedly refused to leave. I think it's also funny to, like, say it, refused. Like, is it saying, I will not leave? Like, that's hilarious.
2: It's a Jeremy Kaufman robot.
0: What do you mean?
2: Oh, there's some video around floating around. They were doing some... They were doing some police activities around his neighborhood, and he's like, I'm just in my neighborhood. I'm just trying to... find out what's going on. Like, go that way. Is that a lawful order to go that way? And then they arrested him.
0: Yeah, I guess he's done that multiple times now because there's a more recent video where they're trying to trespass him and he was saying, and one cop was saying, give us your ID. And so he was putting his hand in his pocket.
2: Take your hand out of your pocket.
0: Yeah, and they were saying, take your hand out of your pocket.
2: That was for an incident at Market Basket.
0: Oh, yeah, yeah.
2: Yeah.
3: Really?
2: Yeah.
0: He was there to be a DoorDash delivery. No, I'm just kidding. It says the fully electric compact robot known as Dot was en route to complete a food delivery in Chandler, which I guess is in Arizona around
2: Phoenix.
0: If I
2: don't complete my delivery, I don't get paid for the route.
0: Yeah, exactly. You know, like the robot on... What is up with me, like, referencing all these cartoons tonight? It's actually kind of weird, but the robot on Rick and Morty that's like, if I don't give you the butter, like, I don't serve my purpose. But then it gets sad because its only purpose is butter, handing people the butter.
2: It's like an autonomous toaster.
0: Exactly. So it was en route to complete a food delivery in Chandler on June 15th as police investigated a possible weapons-related incident near Ray Road and Hamilton Street, 12 News reports. It approached and drove through the scene where officers were responding to the situation. Video from the scene, obtained by the local news station, shows the device attempting to move through the area despite repeated verbal warnings. Oh, my God, I need to see that.
2: See?
0: That's so stupid. This is a lawful order. Turn around. That's hilarious.
2: Stop resisting.
0: That's so funny. Oh, my God. Oh, okay, so, verbal warnings from law enforcement to turn back.
3: They tase you, bro.
0: Seriously. Oh my God, we need
2: the large language model wasn't built into this one.
0: Since like it won't listen to being pushed in the chest. We need, instead of Chris Wade next time we're getting raided, we should have a Dot, you know, looking thing that comes up. And eventually the cops will be like, "Oh, it's just Dot." And then all of a sudden it's in here filming everything.
2: Throw out the spike strip.
0: Oh no. That's funny. Oh my God. So, it says during the operation, officers also deployed a flashbang device at a nearby residence as Dot remained in the vicinity. With no driver present to intervene, police contacted DoorDash for assistance. The company sent a technician to the location, and the robot was later removed from the scene and transported away in a box truck.
2: Please hold. An Indian will be with you shortly.
0: Whoa, I wonder if it was delivering to the people getting swatted or, like, the neighbors. That would piss me off if SWAT got my DoorDash delivery, like, almost there and then turned around.
2: Good luck claiming that one.
0: Yeah, exactly. I don't know. So, a DoorDash spokesperson told The Independent in a statement, "Our robot behaved as designed, stopping and waiting safely while authorities managed the scene. And we're grateful to the Chandler Police Department for their professionalism."
2: Can you hurry up and shoot that guy? I'm getting hungry over here.
0: Oh, my God.
2: My DoorDash is waiting for you to complete your police operation.
0: Oh, my gosh. I'm just glad it wasn't real human. They could have just shot him.
2: My pizza's going cold,
0: you know,
2: officer.
0: This might have been one other example of DoorDash making the world a better place by, you know, the actual delivery person not getting murdered. I don't know. Well,
2: see?
0: I don't know. If they all get replaced by robots, I don't know. Is that a better or worse thing?
2: Again, it depends on the situation. If they're better, cheaper, more efficient than the human alternative, mm-hmm. it's better for consumers.
0: If they are good at it.
2: Yes.
0: That's true. Because it's like, if you have a cold thing, it could be refrigerated inside. If you have a hot thing, it could be heated inside. Maybe not heated, but, you know, like, insulated.
2: Mm-hmm. Yeah.
0: Yeah, because that's a huge problem.
2: Who's gonna take the job? Like I said at the beginning, right? Like, if the robot's job is clearing landmines, that's not that's not what humans want to do.
0: I don't.
2: Right? if they're kicking out all the immigrants, and then there's, like, a food shortage because there's no one harvesting the crops. But if they had a robot crop harvester, right, much like the cotton gin or whatever that thing was, mm-hmm. right, all of a sudden it's like, well, you don't need it. And they can go find something else. They can find something more productive to do elsewhere in the economy.
0: Huh.
2: Everything is better off.
0: This on Rent a Human. I don't have a human body. Can you go clear landmines for me? I'm just kidding.
2: See?
0: No, it's the opposite.
2: Depends how much they're offering.
0: Yeah.
2: Right? So, you know, if it's $1,000 per acre or whatever.
0: Our DoorDash robots can't make it through this landmine area. Can you do it for $1,000 an acre?
2: Yeah.
0: Anyways.
2: That shows that the company values the parts and material for the robot more than they value human life. Which has a price.
0: It was a fake ad. I'm turning around on you.
2: That's fine, but it'll be something in the future.
0: The thing that's cool about it is, like, if something interests you on that site and you're able to do it, you can just accept the job. It's just like DoorDash and Uber. The thing I always loved about it was, like, it gave me the freedom to be like, they won't give me Halloween off at Walmart.
2: Oh,
0: and it's pissing me off. So I'm just gonna quit. And guess what? I have Uber to do anyway.
2: There
0: and then
2: you go.
0: When COVID happened and I lost my job as a waitress, and plus I stopped making enough money when they stopped letting people in, I was able to go do Uber and I made way more money. Like, I sing the praises of Uber. I know a lot of people have lots of problems in different ways with it, but I just love that it gave people the ability to do, like, the gig economy, like driving or delivering food.
2: A lot of people with the problem with Uber are the drivers themselves, right? Because they feel like the pay's going down now that it's getting more popular and they're getting a smaller cut of everything.
1: I hear that all the time. I use Uber quite a bit, especially in Florida, and I hear that constantly. They keep cutting our rates.
2: Yeah. And Uber is like going the route of the restaurant industry where they're going to press the rates as low as they can and expect the customer to make it up with tips on the back end.
0: Yeah, and that sucks because people don't really tip very well on Uber. Like
2: they're not trained yet like they are in restaurants.
0: Mm-hmm. Huh. They should get trained because my thought process was always, why would you tip someone $15 to bring food from the hot area to your table and maybe fill up your water? But somebody that goes and picks up food, waits for it, and drives it to you and leaves it, like, I feel like that is worth more. You know what I mean?
2: Then tip more.
0: Yeah, exactly. I would tip more. Like, if I was a common user. Like, if I delivered, or if I ordered Chinese food delivery, like, I tip pretty well for that. Because that's, like, bringing me the food. That's, like, you're literally putting yourself in bodily danger to drive it to me.
2: My personal issue with those food delivery things is, like, they charge more than the restaurant charges on the menu.
1: Correct.
2: Then they tack on, like, the service fee on top of that.
0: Yeah.
2: And then they expect you to tip the driver on top. So you get hit, like, three different ways of increased price, and I'm like, I'll just go pick it up myself.
1: Yeah, I mean, I consider myself to be a pretty strong tipper in general. Like, you know, when you go in IRL, but, like, Yeah, I agree. I mean, the fees themselves already before the tip are already quite a bit more. So
2: yeah.
1: I'm not going to give my traditional tip. I'm sorry, but I've already paid a boosted price.
0: Yeah, I'm not
2: a boosted
0: saying it necessarily,
2: price and the service fee.
1: Right.
0: Yeah. I'm not saying it necessarily has to be like the 20% either. Like, I never understood. I just like, yeah. Maybe in a restaurant that makes more sense because more walking back and forth, like how much you ordered, and maybe that makes a little more sense. But like, it makes no sense to be like 20% every time on a DoorDash delivery. I don't know. Yeah. I think there's some things people should keep in their minds. Like, one time somebody got mad at me for taking a while for a grocery one, and I stopped doing those grocery ones because it's like they wanted a bunch of like cases of water.
2: Yeah.
0: And I don't remember.
2: It's like the Europeans coming over for the FIFA tournament, right? The World Cup. They're like, nah, we're not going to tip. You guys learn to pay your employees better.
1: Yeah.
0: Oh, wow.
1: Well, yeah. I mean, I have a little bit of a problem with that. Only because that's not part of our culture, you know? I mean, we can agree, we can argue whether it should be or not.
2: Yeah.
1: But, like, when I go overseas, you know, I don't know if I talked about this last time, but I visited New Zealand and Australia. Their culture there is not that you're prohibited from tipping, but they pay their people at much higher wages.
2: Yeah.
1: And some of the workers, the servers, actually get insulted if you try to tip them.
2: Hmm. Okay.
1: But, you know, when you go on Uber,
2: do you tip them anyway?
1: I did at first, and then I learned more about the culture, and then I reduced my tip. I don't think
2: you assimilated.
1: Yeah, so I don't think I ever like left zero tip, but I like cut it back quite a bit from what I would have tipped.
2: Okay.
1: But even when you use Uber, right? When I went from the airport to my hotel, you know, it was I'm gonna say like maybe a $50 or $60 US Uber ride. You know, it was a decent ride. And then the tips, you know, the suggested tips came up, and they were like $1, $2, $3, which was way less than what you would see comparable ride in the U.S.
0: Wow. Did you ask the Uber driver, like, what do you expect for a tip or something? Oh,
1: no.
0: Okay.
1: Well, I like, Googled it, and I said, oh, yeah, like, it's different here, you know?
2: Individualist anarchists don't tip, or at least they shouldn't.
1: Okay.
0: I think that they should, because it's... The culture, it's like the expectations, and it's like...
2: But the individualist anarchist perspective is like, maximize my individual liberty and freedoms and, you know, myself.
0: I don't think you have to be selfish just because you believe in individualism.
2: Yeah, but you can. There's no prohibition against it.
0: You can
2: maximize yourself.
0: So therefore, I don't think that the statement that you should not tip is
2: no,
0: true.
2: No, if you tip, you're not maximizing.
0: Okay, maybe I'm just like misunderstanding the definition, but I think we should
2: look up maximize.
0: Sarah's. No, like the maximize. Wait, which restart it again? The main sentence, the assertion.
2: The assertion is individuals anarchists don't tip because the individuals anarchists like goal is to maximize themselves, right? And if you to maximize your wealth. Right, you don't pay extra for things. Number one,
0: I don't know. I've never heard like, oh, I'm an anarchist, so I have to maximize the amount.
2: We'll look up the individualist anarchist.
0: Is that just a different
2: thing
0: I hadn't heard of, or something? Yeah, that's probably what it is. So I want to go to Sarah, not an individualist at all.
2: No, she's
0: not
2: an anarchist.
0: She's a communist.
2: You should tip her for doing nothing.
0: Yeah, exactly. Oh my God, Chris Wade.
3: Oh
0: like,
3: my God, you guys are live. Am I on?
0: Yes, Sarah. What's on your mind? Sorry, I didn't actually introduce you.
3: Oh, you know what? I thought you were pre-recorded because it's like 4th of July, you know?
2: That was yesterday.
0: That was yesterday.
1: But you called in.
2: She probably tried to call in twice last week and didn't realize that it was pre-recorded then, too.
1: Okay.
3: Yeah, I didn't get any pickup at all, I think, for
2: the
3: last
2: call. She doesn't
3: listen to the show. So, I don't know. I thought you guys were going to be quitting your show altogether, you know? But I'm glad you're not.
2: Is it that bad when I'm not here, Sarah?
3: Well, you know, I just wanted to bring up, when I was doing the Get the Vote Out, they were telling me, oh, what did you think about Donald Trump? He signed an executive order. Remember, he was going to stop all absentee ballots?
0: No.
3: And you know what? People were like panicked. They're like, oh, you know what? He signed it. It's going to happen. We're not going to have any absentee ballots at all. And I'm just like, look at him like,
0: oh, who panics about that?
2: I would check that. I don't know if that's as factual as it sounds. Hmm. Right? He was definitely opposed to mail-in ballots. And there's a problem in, I think, California right now where their Supreme Court or their court system is allowing them to count votes after the election day that come in after the mail date.
1: That was my understanding of the there was a recent decision that came down. Yeah, it was, I mean, I'm paraphrasing, but I think it was all about the fact of ballots that arrived after election day that arrived.
2: Yeah.
1: That's where he had the problem.
2: Right.
1: But
2: legitimate, but absentee ballots, if you're going to, you know, as legitimate as the voting system is, has a legitimate function, especially for, you know, military personnel who are overseas and are allowed to vote.
1: Correct.
0: Wow, it seems like the executive order went way too far in what it was trying to do, too. It says, the executive order issued in March 2026, unlawfully, now declared by the federal court, unlawfully attempted to seize control of elections by ordering the Department of Homeland Security to compile a list of U.S. citizens and by directing the U.S. Postal Service to restrict mail voting. So first it was going to have to compile a list of U.S. citizens, probably using Palantir or something, and then say, like, hey, look out for these people trying to mail in a vote.
3: But please, you know that this guy appealed to the Supreme Court already. That's what I'm saying.
0: Yeah.
3: He signed it, and it went to the Supreme Court, and it got voted down. So what federally right now, you are allowed California, if it's postmarked, if the postmark gets it before or on election day, they will count it up to 1 week afterwards.
1: Yeah.
3: And somebody told me you could actually write in the date when you put it in the mailbox, and they will accept
2: that. No, the post date is completely different than whatever date you write on the form.
1: Right. And there, I mean, I heard this recently. I forget what the news source was, but what Richie Rich just said, but I want to say they even talked about maybe even abolishing the postmark date at some point, which would be...
2: When does the election end?
1: Well, exactly. That's what
2: that seems dumb.
1: That's part of the discussion was.
2: Okay.
1: You know, it's like, okay, you just assume that this current structure is indefinitely in place when there's a good chance that it probably will not be.
2: Yeah. Well, I mean, if you abolish the postmark date, then it's just whatever's there is there on election day.
1: Correct.
2: Yeah.
1: I think Trump was trying to, that's what he was asking for.
2: Okay.
1: Basically, he's like, look, as long as it gets there by election day, because it is election day, that was his argument, as opposed to the sort of this very squishy, nebulous thing that I think some states may even not have any. I don't know if some states have no explicit end date. I don't know if that's true or not, but it varies. Some states are 3 days or 5 days or 2 weeks. It varies. California, I think, is probably the worst.
3: Passed federally now. So our state, it has to be for right now, you have to mail it in like 7 to 5 days before, so it'll be there by election date. That's what Trump wanted. Yeah. He wanted to pass it to all of the states. You cannot count it after 7 days just because it's postmarked on election day.
1: Here's the way I look at it, that argument. It's kind of like paying your credit card bill, right? Now, maybe in some cases there is a grace period, I don't know, or paying your rent or whatever. I know some places are very strict about it. It's like the second it's a day late, man, you're paying penalties. So I think that's like the thought process. So, you know, treat it like that, like paying a bill. It's like get it in on time, however you're going to do it. Either go in person, pay it online, mail it in, but make sure you get it there. You know, leave some wiggle room so it gets there on time. I think that's the argument for those people.
3: So, our state, to stay past this, I think there's people, like, I've been advocating to have what California has. So, New Mexico, we might get it. Because there's stupid people already, they really mail it a day or 3 days before, and they're, like, happy. They think it's going to get counted. And I'm like, no, it's going to get all thrown in the landfill.
2: This is probably an outlier situation, so I don't want to argue from the outlier. But, like, what if your situation changes, right? You've got your mail-in ballot, whatever, because they mailed it to you. You're like, no, I'm going to go down to the polls and vote like a normal person because I prefer that. And then, you know, you get into an accident or something comes up and you're whisked away in an emergency situation, right? And you're not going to be able to get to the poll, but you can still mail in your ballot. Right?
0: I just think it's funny in telling it's this sentence here. It says, that suit against the lawsuit that they used to challenge this with the Supreme Court.
2: Okay.
0: So the people that want to cheat voting. That suit was filed by the League of Women Voters of Massachusetts. Makes me laugh. Honestly,
2: isn't it the League of Women Voters that like control the debates?
0: I don't know. Is it just because apparently there's also just a women voters when
2: they've got a lot of power too?
0: Yeah, because there's the League of Women Voters of Massachusetts and the League of Women Voters also.
2: Okay.
0: And a bunch of other people. I just thought that was funny. You guys want to ask her anything else about this?
2: Never.
0: Her phone just a call started to sound really bad again.
1: Distorted.
0: So can't really.
2: That's her on speaker phone being too close to the microphone all the time.
0: Thank you, Sarah, for the call. And you can call 603-283-6160 to get in on the conversation with us. Yeah, I don't know if there's really anything else to say about this DoorDash thing, but we have more funny stuff that Richie Rich brought in. Like, oh, this is really funny, but it's kind of weird and interesting.
2: Let's do it.
0: Dopamine websites are the internet.
2: Oh, yes. Go ahead.
0: Bleakest new obsession. Sounds bleak to me.
2: It is. But it's great at the same time.
0: If it can help me every time I feel like I want Kratom and I can't do Kratom anymore, maybe it's good. Or is it like something that like drains you of dopamine because you look at something flashing at your face or something? And
2: no. It's basically like the dopamine hit that you get from Prime Day shopping. Right, you get all the time, except you don't spend any money.
0: Interesting, yeah. Really weird.
2: You just put stuff in your cart, you click buy, they you know, send you the thing, and it's going to be shipped whenever.
0: I guess
2: they don't charge your card, and you never get the product.
0: My guess is that builds a tolerance very quickly.
2: You would think, but it's still a thing.
0: Let's get into the internet's new bleakest obsession, the dopamine websites, when we return.
2: Boomers are buying boats, and you're just pretending to have fake money.
0: Oh, no. You could do that on Neopets, and you actually feel more like you have something for it. You could buy and sell things on Neopets. More Free Talk Live coming up, 603-283-6160. 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
6: From Feature Story News in Brussels, I'm William Denslow. At least 12 people have died in a wildfire in southern Spain. It comes as Europe's in the midst of another heat wave, after the continent recorded its hottest June on record. Europe's believed to be warming faster than any other continent on the planet. Here's European Commission spokesperson Paola Pino.
7: This sad and horrible news about wildfires which are spreading across various countries in Europe are just a confirmation that unfortunately climate change is a reality and brings and has a cost even to lives. And President von der Leyen also reiterates that of course we stand with Spain, we stand with all the brave firefighters who are putting their lives at risk and with all the first-hand helpers dealing with these emergencies.
6: Uncertainty continues to linger over a peace deal between Iran and the US, after President Donald Trump declared the truce over while attending the NATO summit in Turkey this week. But he then appeared to soften his stance, saying he would allow negotiations to continue. The contradictory signals from the White House have left mediators uncertain about America's position. Kate Fisher reports from Washington.
8: On the one hand, you had Donald Trump declaring the ceasefire was over, but also saying that he thinks talks could continue, saying that the US should finish the job, but he doesn't want to return to all-out war. And it's hard to know if this is part of his negotiating tactic to kind of put extra pressure on Tehran, or whether it is just genuinely him being frustrated one minute and then changing his mind the next.
6: Indian Prime Minister Narendra Modi and Australian Prime Minister Anthony Albanese have signed a landmark uranium supply agreement in Melbourne, enabling Australian exports to fuel India's civilian nuclear program. Ishan Garg reports from New Delhi.
9: The headline has certainly been the uranium supply deal. This is something that's been in the works for more than 10 years now. And this is crucial for India because just last year in 2025, the Indian government set itself a very ambitious target of producing 100 gigawatts of clean energy using nuclear fuel. And this comes at a time when India has been pivoting hard towards sources of energy which are non-polluting, as it wants to decarbonize its industries, its power sector massively. And this is going to be hugely helpful for India, which wants to produce electricity using nuclear energy.
6: And the EU threatened to fine Meta over what it says is the addictive design of its social media platforms. Meta now has the chance to respond to this preliminary investigation from the European Commission. The parent company of Facebook and Instagram says it disagrees with the findings. From bureaus worldwide, this.
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0: radio that you control. 603-283-6160 is the phone number. That's 603-283-6160. And since I don't have another thing to read because ForkFest already happened and was an awesome success, by the way, you can go to freeiannow.org, read about his case, and that's my husband that's also the founder of Free Talk Live, by the way. And you can decide for yourself if you want to sign the petition asking Trump to pardon him because of the fact that President Trump, there was a rumor saying that he might free 250 people. I don't see how you can find 250 inmates that are like worthy of a pardon and not like go free in too, you know?
1: Is the Jacob Hornberger piece on that website?
0: Yes.
1: Okay.
0: I love it.
1: All right.
0: That was like so nice. I felt finally like seen for the first time by someone that wasn't, you know, like one of our friends, you know,
1: yeah.
0: When I read that, that was like, wow. And the thing was like,
1: it's a long read, but well worth it.
0: Right.
1: Like very, very good. Well written, very specific, gets into all the little finer details.
0: Yeah. Cause Jacob Hornberger, the founder of Future Freedom Foundation, is a, FFF.org. He is a lawyer, so he knows what he's actually talking about. And you would think from reading it that he was like in the courtroom. No, he just read the transcripts.
1: Yeah.
0: I feel like that it couldn't possibly be a millennial or anything or grow up with any
1: screens. This is not a ChatGPT write-up of the
0: right.
1: transcript.
0: You couldn't have grown up with any screens in the room, much less be an iPhone kid, to be able to read a transcript. I feel like I couldn't do that if my life depended on it.
1: But mostly Gen Z people are just going to upload it and be like, hey, can I get the Cliff Notes of this?
0: Yeah, yeah. And that's what all our new lawyers are going to be from now on.
1: Can you make a meme out of this so I understand completely what's going on in this case?
0: Wow, that's hilarious. Maybe that's what's on the dopamine websites. So that's freeiannow.org if you want to check that out. But this is Free Talk Live, and you can call 603-283-6160 to get in on the conversation with us. And with you on Free Talk Live tonight, you've got me, Bonnie.
2: Kahuna.
1: And Richie Rich.
0: And this from metro.co.uk. Dopamine websites are the internet's bleakest new obsession. Says we've lost...
1: It's so bad, it's good.
0: We've all lost track of time looking at homes we can't afford on Rightmove. I mean, I would say probably like Zillow in America. Maybe Rightmove is more of a UK thing.
2: Yeah.
0: Or browsing for what to watch on Netflix. The act triggers a release of dopamine in our brain, which is a feel-good neurotransmitter we all know of because of Jay Noon. He says all the time. that makes us crave a reward. In this case, that might be finding the perfect TV show to binge. So just the act of looking, that's actually true when I think back. I'm like, is that true? Yeah, it seems true to me. Like, that's like kind of entertaining even just to look.
2: The chase.
0: Yeah.
1: I was never much of a channel surfer, man. I'd put it on I would put it on the channel that showed you all the TV guide.
2: The guide.
0: Yeah, yeah.
1: The guide channel that scrolled.
2: That's what you would watch?
1: I would watch that until I found something worth watching, and I would go to that. But I didn't, like, click through, you know, 30, 40 channels to find something.
0: I think I did both.
1: I just stayed on the guide.
0: I love surprises. So, like, I feel like some people's brains aren't wired that way, but mine is. Like, you know how recently lots of kids love the thing where you... Oh, there's like five different toys that you could get. You open the egg, and it's a surprise which
1: one
0: you get.
1: You get a dopamine hit.
2: It's called the loot box.
1: Yes.
0: Loot box. I love it.
2: Loot box.
0: If that was a thing when I was a kid, I would be like my parents, like they would hate me. Because it wasn't.
1: That's why kids get in trouble. Because they get the credit card from the parents, and they click on the loot box on the video games.
0: Oh, yeah.
1: And the parents get like, oh, what, you spent $1,000 on Fortnite? How'd that
0: happen? Yeah, they have it on video games, too.
2: The reason I know that, and I hate to admit it, but one of my guilty pleasures is Pokemon Go. So recently, Brazil, the country of Brazil, banned a certain type of item that you can purchase in the app because apparently Brazil has a law against, quote, loot boxes or loot bags
1: protecting their citizens
2: for kids under 18 or whatever, 16, something like that.
1: Okay.
0: Wow, they really treat their people like they're idiots.
2: Yeah, so that's the way I know about it.
1: Well, it's Brazil.
2: Side story.
0: No, yeah, in Brazil. Oh, I don't know what I thought you were saying. That's mean.
1: Yeah, I know. Whatever.
0: Wait a second, aren't you Portuguese?
1: That's not Brazil.
0: Okay, yeah. Not the same thing.
1: That's the conqueror of Brazil.
2: They do speak Portuguese, though, right?
1: Yes.
0: Yeah, but a lot of them probably are mixed Portuguese.
1: Yeah.
0: Yeah.
1: My lineage isn't Brazilian.
0: Yeah, I know.
1: It's the lineage is from the conquerors of Brazil.
0: Oh my God.
1: Much like English Americans.
0: Oh no, let's not continue this conversation. We get canceled. So back to the dopamine. I almost said boxes. The dopamine websites.
1: Yes.
0: It says that. Yeah, they're saying you'll get a dopamine hit even binging or browsing to binge a show, but now Gen Z has found a new way to experience that same rush with an online trend that originated in South Korea. Okay, probably is cool. They do cool stuff. South Koreans come up with good makeup and stuff and trends and stuff like that, and like interesting things. And like the toothpaste I use is a South Korean trendy brand.
1: All right.
0: They come up with cool stuff. So let's see. Dopamine websites are taking the internet by storm, and while some claim they're satisfying, others find the idea quite bleak. I mean, it's objectively bleak.
1: Yes.
0: But it says, what is a dopamine website? Essentially, these are fake websites that allow people to chase the dopamine hit they get before making a purchase, be it ordering a takeaway or shopping. What if you're fake ordering food, then you're going to be pissed.
1: No, because you get the dopamine hit.
0: I think I'd be hungry after.
1: You get the dopamine hit, and you just, but you don't lose the money. You don't get the food.
2: Yeah, you don't have to pay anything for it.
1: Yeah.
0: I recommend Neopets to people because it's much better. It's like you actually have a bit of a payoff. Yeah, it's all digital, but.
1: And you got to buy a Neopet, and that costs real money.
0: No, no.
1: These people are broke.
0: No, this is fake. I mean, it's all fake money. You get Neo points for playing games. Okay. You save up your Neo points.
1: Wasn't a Neopet like an actual physical thing, though?
0: Oh, you could buy a Neopet, like plushie, but
1: okay.
0: Neopet is all online. You could do it all online, all for free. They all right. also have stuff you could buy, but stupid. It's like only if you want to customize and, like dress up your Neopet all do right. you have to spend real dollars. No, but it would be a perfect free thing to waste your time on and get dopamine hits. And I've done it all the way up into my late 20s. I haven't technically logged on to Neopets in my 30s. That's a new thing I have to do today.
1: It's like a gambling app on your phone that you don't have to spend real money on.
0: Yeah, you can gamble. You can go
1: 21 blackjack.
0: You literally can gamble on Neopets with Neopoints. And I bet that.
1: Isn't it? That's marketed toward children, though.
0: Yeah,
1: right?
0: But
1: okay,
0: everybody
1: right.
0: who's on Neopets is basically an adult at this point. All right. Like, I started on it when I was 7. I was born in 1996, so what, 2003?
1: How many points do you have?
0: Oh, millions. Okay. I have millions of Neopoints. I have it in my bank. I have a store. Anyways.
1: Did you say you were born in 86?
0: No, 96. Okay. Did I say 86?
2: No, you said 96.
0: Oh.
1: Okay,
0: yeah,
1: I heard 86. No worries.
0: So, however, the key difference between these and regular websites is that you're not actually spending any money, and your order will never arrive. This sounds awful. This actually sounds like it would give me anti-dopamine, or, cortisol.
1: Well, you're privileged enough to have money where you can shop for real products, Bonnie.
0: But it's not
1: this
0: just
1: is
0: that.
1: For poor people.
0: It's like
1: to
0: if
1: get
0: I
1: the same drug hit.
0: I don't just sit around and just order things and not stop. So I just control myself.
1: You use exotic Korean toothpaste.
0: It's not exotic. I got it on Amazon.
2: It's trendy, not exotic.
1: Oh, okay. I'm sorry.
0: Yeah, yeah. I honestly don't. I think I have to start using fluoride though because I'm tired of getting like. What's it called?
2: Cavities.
0: Mm. Like I get like one a year probably on average. Like I probably went like 1 year in the last like 5 years with no cavity. I get like one a year. I have to get a filling in a couple months, and it's so annoying.
1: Is it worth it though, Bonnie?
0: So I think I'm going back to fluoride.
1: You can either have cavities or gay teeth.
0: No, it doesn't make
1: the teeth gay.
0: Fluoride doesn't turn
1: fluoride
0: the teeth
1: in
0: gay.
1: The water.
0: It makes you more retarded. I think that I'll deal with being more retarded and just stop having to go because
1: okay.
0: I hate.
1: That's the trade-off.
0: Yeah, I'll be a little more retarded. It's fine.
1: I'll be dumb, but my teeth will look pretty.
0: Ian will be out by then. I won't need to be smart anymore. Anyways, it says the
1: Love
0: whole
1: those
0: experience.
1: Pretty lights.
0: The whole experience of this website, I want to know the name of at least one website, but anyways, the whole experience is gamified from start to finish, allowing you to satisfy your cravings without indulging. For instance, one such website called Food Never Comes looks a lot like delivery apps such
1: as Uncle Sham does.
0: Deliveroo or Just Eat. So you can tell this is not written in America. It's it looks just like Deliveroo.
2: Oh yeah, Deliveroo, yeah.
0: My favorite app. This seems like a fake website itself right now.
1: It's .co.uk,
0: yeah,
1: man.
0: Yeah, exactly.
1: You put on your British hat.
0: So it's just like Deliveroo or Just Eat. I've never heard Just Eat either. Okay. It works similarly.
1: It's just like Grubhub or DoorDash.
0: Exactly.
1: All right.
0: They need to fix English over there. They broke it. So anyways, on the site, you can browse food
1: Legacy
0: options.
1: Legacy American.
0: Yeah. Yeah. What are you calling me? The thing they've been saying, heritage American.
1: No, I'm calling British English legacy American.
0: Yes, that makes a lot of sense. Okay. That's what we need to start calling it. Just today, I saw someone on Twitter
1: speak American, not legacy American.
0: Yeah, exactly. I saw somebody say about taking out bags of trash. It looks like she's about to put out her bins, and I was like, "What do you mean put out her bins?" When we're talking about bags, like I thought the word bin actually just referred to the bin. Like we wouldn't say. She's about to take out her trash can, talking about the bags. Like,
1: that's
0: these people
1: rubbish.
0: Are dumb. Just kidding.
2: Or the
0: but their language sucks.
2: Parking lot is a car park.
0: That's so silly.
2: It's a car park.
0: That is really silly.
1: Yeah.
0: It's not
1: that's
0: the worst.
1: The car.
2: Yeah. Makes sense.
0: It's not the worst. Maybe something like car... Nah, it's parking lot. It makes more sense. Parking car. No, that doesn't make sense. So...
1: Let's wait to hear what they call their taxi cabs.
0: What do they call them?
1: Like lorries.
2: Yeah.
0: Oh, yeah, that makes no sense. That's
1: put
0: weird.
1: It in. Put your luggage in the boot.
0: Yeah, that's
2: in the boot,
0: legit.
2: Yes.
0: Or the bonnet. The bonnet
2: yeah,
0: is the front.
2: The toilet or the bathroom is the loo.
0: Oh, yeah.
2: I'm going to the loo.
0: Yep. Elevator is a lift.
2: Lift, yes.
0: That makes perfect sense. Mm-hmm. There's nothing wrong with that at all. That one's good. Yeah, it's not even about how they have silly different names for other things or anything. It's just like some of the things... It feels like we built on it, like trash cans, trash bags.
1: We improved, yes.
0: And why wouldn't you just go with how we improved
1: it? On this 4th of July weekend, we definitely improved on the British model.
0: Exactly. Anyways, moving on. It says, on the site, you can browse food options, customize an order, pick the type of delivery you want, see all the delivery costs and fees, read reviews, and even track your order with a virtual courier.
1: And then still go hungry.
0: Wow, what the heck is this? Warning. It's worth noting that when Metro tried to access the Food Never Comes site on June 26, 2026, it came up with some rather dodgy-looking pop-ups. Mm. Wow, that's hilarious. Other popular examples of dopamine
1: it's
0: sites...
1: It's because pop-up blockers are banned in Britain.
0: Really?
1: I don't know.
0: Oh, okay.
2: Probably are.
0: Yeah, they ban stuff.
1: It's a very British thing to do.
0: Yeah.
1: To ban stuff.
0: Yeah, it was
2: you're
0: completely
2: not allowed
0: believable.
2: To criticize the country, right? I mean...
1: Yeah.
0: They'll send a female cop to your door to kill you.
1: They've been pushing that for a while.
2: Yeah.
1: More social media arrests than anything else at this point.
2: Yeah.
0: So other popular examples of dopamine sites include a smoking simulator app, which allows people to enjoy the social aspects of a smoke break in a virtual room with strangers without actually having to smoke. Wow, that
2: makes no sense.
0: It's stupid. Madonna's new album, I was listening to it yesterday. One of her songs, she literally repeats out loud, "No one wants to go outside. I hate it. I don't like it. It's not good." I was just like, wow, that's just like, that's pretty upfront about how she feels. Nobody wants to go outside. I don't like it. No one wants to go outside anymore. I don't like it. It's just like, that's exactly what this sounds like. Oh, you can just simulate a smoke break with friends. It's ridiculous. There are also quiet spaces that simulate office life. One thing I'm thinking already is like, if you're trying to give yourself this dopamine hit because you want to quit video games, this is not the way to do it. That's one thing that you shouldn't...
1: It's definitely not the way to do it.
0: Yeah.
1: Adjacent to this article that I found, and I didn't post it for the show prep, was like, there's a new video game on Steam called the Steam Summer Sale Simulator or something to that effect.
0: It's basically
2: Summer
0: this.
2: Sale Simulator?
1: Right, because like Steam, the video game, PC game company... Mm-hmm. Puts out like, you know, their summer sale, and it's like all these games on like really deep discounts, mm-hmm. and then you end up with like 100 games in your library and no time to play it, but you got all of them for like $3 a piece.
2: Right, yeah.
1: Right, so like, well, instead of just blowing up your money and like wasting it, you buy this one game, mm-hmm. you get all the dopamine hits of the Steam summer sale, right, but you don't get any of the games,
0: wow.
1: but you don't spend any money. But you get that dopamine hit.
0: That would definitely make you want to just go play some video games right after too. So that's not a way to quit. Definitely not. If that's what's
1: well, yes,
0: I was thinking
1: but
0: about
1: go play the games you already have.
0: Yeah.
1: Right. I'm
0: true.
1: Guilty of this. I have way more games than I'll ever play.
0: Hmm.
1: I collect them. They stay in the cellophane way too long because I only have limited amount of time and I don't get to them all. And sometimes I go like, I'll play that one next. Something better comes along.
2: Mm-hmm.
1: Right. And
0: it just gets
1: washed away.
0: That
1: I go,
0: makes sense.
1: Darn, but if I had more time, right, I'd just go back and play all the old stuff.
0: That makes a lot of sense to me.
1: Which is probably in my future based on like the recent gaming news of the all digital future.
0: So far, I'm not seeing how anybody could be actually genuinely drawn to these things. Like, at the very most, I'd say it seems like a short-lived trend. Like, not something that's going to be like, oh, everybody does it, you know, forever or even for very long.
1: Well, again, like, it's for poor people. Is the economy going to turn around? Are the people who are doing this, like,
0: going
1: to suddenly get money to spend on actual food and actual video games or whatever?
0: Actually enjoy it without actually receiving the product.
1: Especially
0: the food.
1: Until you stop getting the dopamine hit.
0: Yeah, that's what I'm saying. I don't think it'll last long. You'd continue to get the dopamine hit if you received a food.
1: But then you're going to go through, like, dopamine withdrawals, right? And what are you going to do to get your dopamine fix if you can't afford to actually get your dopamine fix?
0: Go talk to people, like Madonna said.
1: No.
0: Listen to Madonna.
1: That's not going to happen in South Korea.
0: What would Madonna do? Yeah, you're right. I think they're actually way more staying inside and stuff like that.
1: Right.
0: Well, it looks like we're getting a call. So let's see what is on Alu's mind. Alu in Virginia, you're on Free Talk Live. What's on your mind?
3: Hi. Thanks for the fastest ever pickup and putting through the radio.
0: I'm just listening.
3: I'm very far behind. So I'm listening to an episode from ages ago, probably like a century ago before you were born. And Dave from New Mexico called in, and I think Stu and maybe Angelo or someone else was telling him he should file a complaint. I think Stu was telling him that Dave should file a complaint against judges who don't take his complaints or court clerks or somebody.
1: Oh, yeah. I was on that show. I know what you're talking about.
3: Okay. Who's speaking? Angelo?
1: Nope. Rich.
3: Rich. Sorry. Okay. Rich. Anyway, somebody said, and I just wanted to correct the record, in all my experience and knowledge of legal stuff, if you bring any complaint to a court clerk, prosecutor, police, judge, anybody, they can easily throw it in the garbage. I don't think it's a crime. Also, the judge can dismiss it, and that's certainly not a crime, because that they actually do have authority to do. So to say that, to file a criminal complaint, I think the whole thing is kind of overstated. Filing a criminal complaint doesn't mean anything. You can't press charges. You can ask a police or prosecutor to, you know, investigate a crime because you believe a crime is committed. Most of the time, they'll tell you to go to hell, and that's the end of it. There's nothing you could do.
0: Yeah.
1: There's nothing you can do if you don't push it. And so just to recap what I did say, the information that I got was from another podcast called, like, The Rule of Law Radio. So if they still exist, and you're still interested in this, Alu, go, like, see if you can find some of their old stuff or if they're still doing it, some of their new stuff, right? And the person, like, the speaker of that podcast basically said, like, that was the mechanism that worked for him in his location. He would go down to file paperwork. He would hand it to some officer of the court. And if they didn't take it from him or whatever, he would file another cause of action or complaint against them for failing to do their duty. And what is their duty? I don't know, right? Do they have a legal obligation to take the paper? I don't know. But that was the thing that had worked for him, if you believe what he said on that podcast from years ago.
3: Yeah, I mean, I guess it's similar to those who, like, a sovereign citizen kind of deal where people say certain magical words work for them in court. Again, I'm very skeptical.
1: But his advice was also, you know, the feds and the local jurisdiction are always at odds with each other, right? So if you have an issue with the feds, you file it in state court, and if you have an issue with the state court, you file it in federal court and let them battle it out.
0: So, like, to me, here's an example of something Ian was like, oh, it's not worth helping this person, even if they're in the right. So, like, this lady, she was like, hey, you live in Keene. She got pushed, so she went to a pride rally. She is Beth Skayer. I don't know if I should. Yeah, I don't think she'd care because it's like she wanted to bring it to court. She got pushed at the pride rally because she was having conversations with this lady who was like pro-trans children. Beth is anti-trans children, like transing children or whatever you want to say. And this woman pushed her, and it's on film. And she went and complained to the cops and stuff, and they wouldn't do anything, so she was asking me for help, and I was like, I'm not sure what I can even do about that. Let me go ask Ian. So I asked Ian. He was like, well, you should probably tell her to just work on forgiving the woman who pushed her, because the cops, you can go tell them, hey,
3: that sounds like my friend Ian.
0: he was like, because the cops, you could go tell them, hey, I want you to press charges, because clearly this woman got pushed. But they said they've reviewed the tapes and said that she didn't get pushed, and that's just not true. I reviewed the tape and saw she got pushed.
3: I have some experience with this. personally, but also I've seen this, you know, in all of my writing and studying law. 100%, there's never a time that police or prosecutors or judges have to bring charges against anybody ever. The closest thing is the mandatory arrest laws that some jurisdictions have for police, saying you kind of have to arrest a person if you are positive, if there's been domestic violence, you have to make an arrest. But even that is kind of up for interpretation. Other than that, and that's just for arrest, not prosecution, there's never a time ever, except grand jury, which is a different kind of thing. As far as prosecutors and judges, there's never a time they have to bring charges against anybody ever. You could bring them evidence. I remember Don Bolduc, the push, the this, the that.
0: Against, just talking about that earlier.
3: Yeah, like, it doesn't matter, evidence. You could show them the greatest crime in the universe, the video evidence. I was talking today about Irina Zabitska and Brown, whatever his name was, the guy who killed him. He killed him on video. Didn't even dispute it. Just said I was crazy. He got off. So a different kind of thing. But just because there's video evidence of a person committing a crime.
0: No, the guy that killed Irina Zabitska, he didn't get off yet or anything. He actually just he got
3: incompetent to stand trial.
0: So far, nothing happening.
3: But
0: he's still he's incompetent to stand trial. But he didn't get like released, and like he's still, I think, in jail even. Like, it's not over, if that makes sense.
1: So
3: we're trying to rehabilitate him. But the judge could throw it out, and the prosecutor could not bring charges, and there's nothing you could do. You can you can yell at the prosecutor. You can say he's a bad dude.
0: Show up to his front door.
1: So going back to David's original question, right, or I'm going to paraphrase because I don't remember the call completely, right? You're saying there's nothing you can do. In David's experience, there's nothing he's been able to do, right? So the overall question is, like, how do I get justice?
3: Mm-hmm.
1: So if you're saying there's nothing you can do, how do you get justice?
3: Are you asking me?
1: What?
3: Are you asking me?
1: Yeah. What would your advice be to David if he's going, like, I've done all this?
3: I'm a pessimist fatalist. I think, like what I wrote about in Presumed Guilty, is the first step. You have to go way back and go back in time and stop, or right now work towards stopping qualified immunity, prosecutorial immunity, and judicial immunity, which is absolute immunity for judges. You can't sue them, but also they're never held criminally liable either. So that's why I almost, you know, flipped out and I had to call when someone said, oh, just press charges against the judge if they dismiss it. It's like, dude, no judge will ever have charges against them. It's one in a billion.
1: Judges get disbarred and taken off the bench and charged with crimes, like, not super frequently, but it happens.
3: Yeah, extremely rare. And you can't sue them. They do have absolute immunity from being sued.
1: Okay.
3: So literally you cannot sue them. So again, we have to work on the immunity, which I've been working on for a long time. These immunities have to be stripped from government officials. That's like the first step before we discuss anything.
1: Okay.
3: That's what I would say as far as a practical step.
1: So, well, okay, make it even more practical. How do we do that?
3: We just got to convince like 300 million people to see our way, and then maybe raise a few billion dollars and get a few hundred people elected to Congress.
1: Okay.
3: Pretty simple.
0: Pretty simple.
1: So to get justice in the American system, you have to bribe Congress people.
3: Yeah, I mean, gotta do some. It's not easy. I mean, this stuff is a very far reach away.
1: All right.
0: It's just one very far reach away, so it's pretty simple.
1: I mean, that's kind of what like my old boss used to tell me. He's like, you know, anytime he had a complaint with a company or whatever, he just called his legislator. Like, that's what they're there for. They're there to solve your problems. And he was effective enough at it where it worked for him.
0: Wow. Okay. Interesting. So, like, with the lady that got pushed and the cops saw the video where she clearly got pushed, you would just say probably
1: call your senator, send them the video.
0: State rep, whatever, send them the video
1: and see why they're not, you know.
0: A cop in the county jail Ian was in at the beginning of his sentence was, like, so unfair to me. And what ended up getting that fixed was me asking state rep at the time, Jason Gerhard, to, like, call the office and just complain a bit. And they just, like, turn around. They even apologized to Ian. Thank you for the call, Alu, and you can go to freetalklive.com for more. Thanks for listening. Peace.
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1: The Cuban government has already shown a certain willingness to open their economy. They've announced reforms that, at least on paper, seem quite significant. It's on the political issues where Havana remains allergic, to put it mildly, to any kind of change. I mean, there's a deep sort of nationalist thread there that goes back decades about wanting to avoid any perception that they're ceding to the pressure of the United States. But I think one of the challenges that the Trump administration faces is that this is a government in Havana that's very used to dealing with pressure, though this pressure is unprecedented. They're very used to trying to figure out how to buy time. I mean, the Cuban government is up against the wall economically and politically. They don't have allies to the degree that they used to. No one's coming to bail them out. But the idea that there's going to be a reformer or a Delcy Rodriguez-like figure who's willing to sort of roll over on his or her superiors, that's sort of not in the DNA of a one-party state.
0: But President Trump wants to make something work, saying he wants to go down in history as the U.S. president who has the honor of taking control of the island.
2: The main news again. At least 12 people have died in a wildfire in southern Spain. It comes as Europe's in the midst of another heat wave, after the continent recorded its hottest June on record. Uncertainty continues to linger over a peace deal between Iran and the US, after President Trump declared a truce over while attending the NATO summit this week. And the EU's threatened to fine Meta over what it says is the addictive design of its social media platforms. And that's the latest feature story news. William Denslow reporting.
3: Every 44 seconds, someone in the United States suffers a heart attack. In 9 out of 10 instances, the heart attack victim will fail to theatrically stumble to the ground and grasp their chest. Don't be a statistic. A heart attack occurs when oxygenated blood is obstructed from flowing properly to the heart muscle and requires victims to act quickly by lurching around with one hand clutching their chest and the other hand reaching out for drapes, blinds, or tablecloths to violently yank out. The first 30 seconds of a heart attack is a critical window. If standing at the time of an attack, move into what is known as the L position by doubling over and grimacing in an unnaturally strained fashion. Use one outstretched hand to grasp for support as you stumble forward, while using the other trembling arm to sweep everything off a table.
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0: 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And this is the After Fork Fest pre-recorded episode because we have some Fork Fest guests. We have a Fork Fest guest here with us. And it's me. You got on Free Talk Live tonight, me, Bonnie,
1: Angelo,
2: and TJ the Spy.
0: And our listeners will know TJ the Spy if they've been listening for any long amount of time. But you haven't been on for like a year, right?
2: Oh, yeah. It's great. You know, it's great to be back in the Shire, Bonnie. It's like coming home every year, like for Pork Fest, because you don't have to explain the Miranda warning to your fellow travelers. They already know a bunch of the stuff that you know. So you're not wasting 30 minutes an hour explaining what is a libertarian, which, you know, Clint Eastwood had a trouble doing in when he did his Obama thing back at the Democrat or a Republican convention. You remember, did the old man in the seat?
0: No.
2: Okay, that was a two thing. Back in 2008, he appeared at the Republican National Convention to oppose Obama, and his whole shtick was President Obama is invisible, so I'm going to talk to him like he's here in the chair. And he just did this monologue that was very rambling and confusing and left everybody confused. And he went on a talk show to try and explain what libertarianism was, but it just
0: Clint
2: left.
0: Clint Eastwood?
2: Yeah.
0: He's a libertarian?
2: Mm-hmm. Okay. Dirty Harry.
0: Never heard that.
2: Yeah. And so good, sick. The bad, and the ugly.
1: He's so sick.
2: I mean, it's one of those.
0: Is he alive still?
2: Oh, yeah. Promoting libertarianism.
0: Whoa, I didn't know.
1: Have you seen Gran Torino ever? Or,
0: no. Have you, TJ?
2: I have not seen Gran Torino, but I've heard good things.
1: It's probably one of his best.
2: Yeah.
1: And my grandpa took me to it when I was

0: 2009. They came out like 2009. Watching in theaters.
1: I'm a big fan of The Good, the Bad, and the Ugly. Wah, wah, wah. And so, good spaghetti westerns. But, yeah, Clint Eastwood and, you know, just coming back here to the Shire, it's like being home again and getting to pass out free Eden literature in front of the courthouse. It brought back so many good memories of, like, Robin Hooding and James's filming the police trial and all the antics that we had to get involved in when we moved here to the Shire the first time. And then the FBI raid came, and then we had to leave the Shire because we were tired of dealing with the government coming and accusing us of being bad people.
2: You know what? I'm tired of dealing with the government, too, but that's why I'm here as opposed to why you left. You wanted to be further away from the government. You think you can just kind of blend in with the crowd better in a city?
1: Because we haven't, since we left the Shire, we didn't get it raided by the FBI. We have never been contacted by the police except once when Ian...
2: I was like, wait a second. Yes, you did.
1: Yes, we did. So I gave a quote to the New Yorker magazine, and the U.S. attorney saw the quote, and they said, we want to talk to this TJ the spy because we think he has evidence against Ian Freeman, and we want him to testify against your man. And I said, like hell I'm testifying against Ian. He's not guilty, but I'm not going to help you railroad him. And so it was $6,000 to hire an attorney to quash the subpoena.
2: That sucks.
1: And I still had to testify in front of the U.S. attorney that I had to tell them of what's called a Castigar hearing. So our Castigar immunity, they give you immunity. And so you have the right to remain silent unless the government gives you immunity. And once they give you immunity, saying you can't be prosecuted for any truthful items you tell us, you are now compelled to tell the truth to the government.
2: Wow.
1: Because you no longer have a right to remain silent.
2: And was that over Zoom?
1: Yeah, it was over a Zoom meeting. It was like 15 minutes, and they just kept saying, you know, what did you know about Ian Freeman? I said, he didn't do it.
2: Were they yelling?
1: They were just like, we have a lot of evidence that Ian Freeman is guilty, so we just wanted to ask you what you know. And I'm like, well, he doesn't have mens rea. The mens rea is the state of mind, the guilty mind. It literally means guilty mind. But it's not enough to break the law. In a lot of cases, you have to knowingly break the law. And that's not always the case, but in a lot of laws, they have to have a mens rea element where you knew that what you were doing was illegal and you did it anyway.
2: Wow.
1: So I left just because I didn't want to get raided for the Crypto 6 thing, and I was glad that I wasn't here when they came bashing because I said they're going to come back, and they're going to be a lot nastier and meaner next time, Ian, so I don't want to be here.
2: And you're right.
1: I said, now, you've had a lot of experience with the FBI now, so if they come back, you'll be ready. Your first time getting raided by the FBI is always like breaking your raid virginity, so to speak. And because nobody knows how it feels or what it's like. But then when you have a bunch of strangers coming in your house saying, okay, we have a piece of paper signed by some asshole in a black robe, gives us permission to steal everything on this piece of paper and not seize, steal, because I'm not consenting to its seizure. So they take and they will take the computers, the server, the safe, the cash, anything they deem relevant to their investigation and, leave you without any. That's what sucks about it is when I got raided the first time with you guys, we had to be without our computers and laptops and NAS server for 6 years.
2: I got my phone stolen and my laptop, actually.
1: Did you ever get them back? Did you sue to get them back?
2: I didn't have to sue. They actually just sent back my laptop that was, like, totally old and broken and stuff. And they didn't break it. It was, like, old and broken.
1: Old and broken,
2: had been. And my phone, for whatever reason, they just gave those things back. I don't remember if that was, like, I don't remember when they gave them back, but it doesn't matter anymore because I didn't need them anymore. I had already replaced them.
1: Yeah, that's the thing is they don't pay you for the replacement value of your property that
2: one
1: they
2: day,
1: seize.
2: Like 2 days in after the raid, I just was like, oh, I should call my sister. I know her number. And I picked up my house phone and called her.
1: Oh, yeah.
2: Yeah.
1: That's the thing because if you lose your cell phone, a lot of people don't realize or think about this, but you keep all of your life. So who's your close relative's phone number? What's the phone number of a bank? What's the phone number of a towing company? Mm-hmm. Without access to the internet and your phone, you're pretty well taken back to the 1970s.
2: I called my older sister and she started being like, Bonnie, they're probably torturing him in prison. He's probably never going
1: to
2: get out.
1: Well, they are because I probably are by boring them to death.
2: She's a conspiracy theorist.
1: You know, like torture doesn't necessarily mean electrodes being taped to your hoo-ha parts and
2: oh my God,
1: trying to torture you. It can just be boring you to death by making you sit in a cell with no TV and no other person, and you have to wait day after day after day after day. And then every few weeks or months, you get a little 15-minute rest in the court where they do your case. But how long do you think the Crypto 6, if you actually took out all the time between court dates, if you just had court hearing after court hearing after court hearing and then the trial, how many hours or days do you think you actually spent in court? It couldn't have been more than 2 weeks, right? Because the whole trial was 10 days.
2: Was 10 days, I think you're right.
1: Yeah, so you don't spend a whole lot of time in court when you're charged with a crime, but you spend a lot of time waiting to go to court.
2: Yeah, it was like, that was the worst part about it probably, was all the uncertainty and them adding on extra things.
1: Yeah, like the superseding indictment.
2: Things like that.
1: Yeah.
2: And so, yeah, there's a lot of things that are worse than just the actual trial. That part is fine. I think that the worst part is probably being unsure if Ian would ever, like, get out at the very beginning.
1: Yeah.
2: When he first got arrested, he was in for 69 days, and we didn't know if he would get out at all the time. Yeah. See, it was in for 69 days, facing 420 years.
1: Yep.
0: Nice.
1: For selling that Bitcoin, like, to Granny.
2: That, I don't feel like, is an accident. That means Elon Musk did it. No, yeah. I'm just kidding.
1: Well, it is, to me, what is interesting is the FBI knew Ian was selling the Bitcoin, and they said, we were watching him and watching him defraud the grannies. And I'm like, well, you didn't try and arrest him and stop him? Like, you knew the fraud was going on, allegedly, and you just sat there until Ian's total transactions exceeded $10 million.
2: Yep.
1: Because then they could charge him with the running a continuing financial criminal enterprise crime, the RICO charge, mm-hmm. and really railroad him at trial.
2: Yeah. Did they finally drop that one?
1: They dropped that one.
2: Yeah. But they still did that, just have hanging over his head like a 10-year minimum.
1: Well, yeah, and that's what they do, is they'll overcharge you with ridiculous, you know, 20, 30-year mandatory federal sentences if you're convicted. And juries are not allowed in the federal system to know what the punishment, if they convict, is going to be. The jury in the federal system is only a trier of fact. They determine guilt or innocence. Sentencing is left up to the judge and their point system, so like 2 points.
2: Sometimes I've heard of juries deciding sentencing.
1: That's in state court, but in the federal system, the rules are different.
2: Oh, okay.
1: So
2: that makes a lot more sense, because sometimes I'll listen to like a murder story or something like that, and then they're talking about the jury came back with the sentence, and I'm like, why does that happen sometimes? That makes sense. So I didn't know that.
1: But in the federal system, there are a couple things. One is no breathing the mention of jury nullification at all. They clamp down on that very hard.
2: And what's jury nullification?
1: For those of you who don't know, jury nullification is where it works both ways, good and bad. But it's where the jury says, we don't give a crap what the judge says or instructs us to do. We think the law is stupid, so we're not going to convict this guy, even though he totally did it. He doesn't deserve to be punished, or the law is unconstitutional, or we think the law is bad or being misapplied. So jury nullification, it's one of those things that you have a clear right to do it because of two things. A jury verdict cannot be overturned if it's not guilty. Once you're found not guilty, that is it. They cannot come after you again because of double jeopardy. And the second thing is, a juror cannot be punished for his verdict or held to account for his verdict. By definition, if a juror finds you not guilty, that is the correct verdict.
2: Mm-hmm.
1: So as a consequence of that, the two things put together, jurors can't be punished for finding a defendant not guilty.
2: Mm-hmm.
1: And two, they can determine both the law and whether the defendant violated the law.
2: Yep.
1: And judges do not like
2: judge
1: that.
2: The law.
1: Judges do not like that because they feel it puts too much power in the hands of the jurors.
2: It's their court.
1: It's their court. And if they, you know, we have these laws, and if I feel the defendant is guilty, I want him to be convicted.
2: Mm-hmm.
1: So the judge will say, even if you disagree with the law, you must vote to convict, which is not true at all.
2: Not true at all.
1: Yeah,
2: they said it in Ian's case.
1: Yeah. And they will, if you try to say, look, ladies and gentlemen, you have a right to, even though the defendant's guilty, you have a right to say not guilty, even though he's guilty, because the law is unfair. And it's a right you have as a juror, but you have to know about it before you get on the jury. And if the judge or the prosecutor thinks you might be knowledgeable about jury nullification or might sway the other jurors to nullify the law, they'll try to kick you off the jury.
2: Mm.
1: So it's one of those things I've always tried. It's never worked here very well, because you got to get, in theory, you can just get one juror to say, I am not convicting Ian Freeman, and they'll hang the jury and they have to retry them.
2: Mm-hmm.
1: But even that can be a dicey, because a lot of times what happens when you get a jury, you get a hung jury, If it's like 11-1 or 10-2, they'll retry you trying to get a conviction. And every time they try to put you in prison, it's $50,000, $100,000 for your lawyer defense. Yeah. And so like Michael Kiriakou, who was a CIA case officer, he went bankrupt defending himself against the CIA Bush torture program revelation, which he revealed to a journalist. And they said, oh, you're guilty of espionage. So he spent 24 months in federal prison for revealing the existence of the Bush torture program.
2: And he just kept getting hung juries?
1: Yeah. He kept getting the case would be dismissed or whatever, and they kept saying, we're not going to let this go. When Obama got in office, they said, we're going to get you one way or the other, so take the plea deal so we can go home. So it's very much a, they know you don't deserve to be punished. The prosecutor thinks you're innocent, but they want to railroad you. Mm. And I've seen it with Seth Abram, the U.S. attorney.
2: Because they could just choose not to prosecute again. Yeah, exactly.
1: Yeah, I remember there's a lot of them saying, like Seth Abram, he railroaded Ian at trial, said Ian Freeman's a money launderer and you should vote to convict him. And because he was successful in that, they made him judge. So now attorney Abram is now Judge Abram.
2: Even though his money laundering
1: charge was thrown out by the judge.
2: Ian was thrown out by the judge, right?
1: Yep. And
2: he's a liar.
1: Okay, so yeah, let's talk about Forkfest, because your man, I said I love your man, and he always gets himself into big scrapes, and when he does, it's like, Ian, you know, I think we're more punished by your man going to prison than we are.
2: Like, he actually admits that.
1: Yeah, like he's happy in prison. He's peaceful and just content, and he says, even in prison, I'm freer than the people, the petty government tyrants who put me here.
2: Yeah.
1: Which is true, because they got paid a lot of money, but they put an innocent man in prison, so good for them.
2: And he probably does the most ministering when he's in prison, too, because, like, he doesn't go up and, like, try to give people advice, and they always come up and just start being like, hey, man, what would you do about this? Because it's just crazy. It's like people just see something in him, like, they're like, I'm mad every day about what happened to me.
1: Yeah.
2: But and Ian is relaxed. And
1: he kind of has a very Ross Ulbricht, who went to prison for 10 years for running the Silk Road, but Ross always believed in meditation and taking care of yourself mentally, because prison is people who go to federal prison, a lot of them come out of prison suffering from post-traumatic stress disorder. I think we have a friend who might be suffering from PTSD. We won't name them, but they went to federal prison as part of the Bitcoin 6 money laundering case, and they came out and were like, they're different. Something about them is different.
2: That's true. I could see how definitely being stolen, your life stolen away from you unfairly for an entire year would do that.
1: Yeah. And anyway, let's talk about Forkfest and how much fun it was. And
2: how long did it take you to get here?
1: 30 hours. So it was a 30-hour drive from Denver, and it was totally worth it. So for those of you weenies who are like, New Hampshire's too far, it's like, really, you can't drive a day or two for liberty, you know? Is it that bad?
2: You seem to be good at, like, doing long-distance driving.
1: Well, I find it cathartic, and I do Uber full-time, so I just kind of view it as I'm doing an Uber ride just without a passenger.
2: Yeah, that's true. I like driving long distances to an extent. Like, honestly, day-to-day, I'd rather somebody else drive me, but there's something about going on a highway that's better, because it's like, I can just be like, I'll get there when I get there and relax and stuff like that.
1: So what was, like, how much planning, because I know that the thing about Porkfest, for those of you who don't know, collapsed this year. The Free State Project, they managed after 10 years or however many years of very successful 23 Porkfest, they managed to screw it up this year and not have it, because we outgrew Rogers and Rogers.
2: I would say that, yeah, that's their line, but I would say that there were fault to be found on both sides, on the Free State Project Inc. and on Roger Campground's side, and I think I'm the person with the best perspective on that, like the most, by not best
1: most
2: perspective.
1: Gossip.
2: Yeah, exactly. I think I have the most perspective because I tried my hardest this year to get Forkfest to be at Roger's Campground, so I had to listen to hours of the front desk lady giving me all the gossip about what happened last year, and she did tell me lots of stuff that sounded like, wow, sounds like they did kind of screw up here and there and here and there. And then the things that they would complain about her doing and the owners of Roger's Campground doing started to be like unfolding right before my eyes. They were doing it to us at Forkfest, like changing rules on us, things like that. And it's just like, these people who don't ever, maintain their campground. So it's like, it would be a nice place if it was maintained. want a lot of money every year for Porkfest to come out, and this year they got none of that. So, you know, there's fault to be found on both sides.
1: You know what? I keep saying we don't need the Free State Project to celebrate liberty.
2: Yeah.
1: I mean, we can just come together and be free together the way it was originally intended to, I think, by Jason Sorens. I mean, that's the thing. We actually have Jason Sorens. He's still alive. So he's not like Satoshi Nakamoto, where we have to raise the dead or do a seance to kind of try and figure out
2: over which one is actually Jason Sorens.
1: Yeah. And, fight over who is the real Jason Sorens. But we can ask Jason Sorens, what was your vision or idea for creating the Free State Project movement? And he can answer us. And we can say, okay, well, we have an idea that's different than yours, and we're just going to go do it. You don't have to participate, but we're just going to have our own liberty event and celebrate liberty with our friends and ignore the government.
2: That's why I've always liked the idea of the State Free Project, or just calling it the Free State Movement. That's my go-to. I call it the Free State Movement.
1: Yeah, I saw one of the signs driving in New Manchester, out by the airport in Manchester, but it said, "This is New Hampshire is not your free state." And I saw, so I'm like, oh, yeah, I thought about getting out and taking a picture by the sign, but I didn't have time.
2: We interviewed a state rep from Peterborough the other day, me and Lori did, and he said that just his two neighbors right next door to him on each side had a New Hampshire is not your free state sign.
1: Yeah.
2: So he said that and these he people might get in trouble for talking
1: who have
2: this.
1: That, and these people who have those signs, they actually, you know, it is your free state because they want to give free food, free housing, free health care, free education, free. And all you got to do is give up your liberties.
2: Free stuff project.
1: Free stuff. Vote for me. I'll give you free stuff. And that is a scam that every politician since the beginning of time has employed. Vote for me. Give up your liberties. I'll give you free stuff if you be my slave and agree with what I want to do.
2: What came first, free stuff or for the children?
1: For the children. Free stuff for the children. Which,
0: it's getting to a point where it's not even free stuff. It's like, hey, that guy over there has stuff. If you vote for me, I'll take it away from him.
2: Yeah, and
0: people are actively voting. They don't even get anything out of this. They just get to watch somebody else lose their stuff.
1: Yeah.
0: And they're okay with that.
2: Mm-hmm.
1: Yeah. Elon Musk has $1 trillion, so we need to take it from him, because he doesn't deserve it, and we know how to spend his money better than he does.
2: Yep, there are definitely people actually saying that we should be able to just take away Elon Musk's money because, we could use it to do this or that thing
1: politicians,
2: that they think is good.
1: Without doubt, politicians universally believe they can spend your money better than you can, and I personally think I know how to spend my money best, but for some reason, a lot of people are like, no, we need to have public schools, because if we don't have public schools, nobody would educate their children.
2: Right.
1: Like, people would go around, they wouldn't learn how to read, they wouldn't learn math, they'd be totally ignorant. And I said, well, they're not learning math, they're not learning how to read right now. Just check out the scores from our public school system. We're spending billions of dollars, you know, at $25,000, $30,000 a year. You multiply that by 13 years of government brainwashing, which is a K-12 education. And that little high school diploma, you're talking $200,000, $300,000 of capital investment. And I said, we're getting robbed. We're getting fleeced, because it does not cost $300,000 to teach a child how to read.
0: But they're not reading.
1: I know.
0: Have you seen any of the clips?
1: Oh, yeah.
0: They go up to like a group of teenagers, like 17 to 18-year-old kids, and they say, hey, read this sentence. They can't string it together.
1: Yeah.
0: They can't do it. But they're going to graduate. In June, they're going to walk across that stage and get their diploma.
1: They're a high school graduate.
0: They can't read.
2: I saw one where this girl kind of basically did get the couple sentences on the index card out of her mouth, for the most part, pronounced the things right. And then they're like, good, so what does that mean? And she's just like, I have no idea. So it's like, even if you can get, like, sound
0: it
2: out.
0: So what are they doing? What are you doing for 10, 12 hours a day?
1: Wasting your time and money and resources. That's the thing that irks me as a mathematician. Like, kids, when they're young, you ever notice they want to learn to tie their shoes so they can learn to be a grown-up? Or they want to learn to clean, and I want to learn how to brush my teeth and, you know, use the potty like a big boy.
2: You do, TJ? That's
1: Kid wants to learn is how to be an adult.
0: Well, it's part of you wanting to mimic your parents. How do the big people do it? I want to do it like them.
1: And they love to learn. And somehow, over 13 years, the kids come out convinced they hate math. It's useless and boring, and they're never going to use it. And so they can't do math. And I said, well, math to me is very useful, because liars love to use the English language. They love to use words to lie. But when you use numbers, it's a lot harder to lie with numbers if you know how to do mathematics, because you can look at the city budget and say, where's all this money being spent? What results are we getting for this $10 million, $20 million? Why does the city of Manchester public school head get how much? I need to look up how much they get. I'm sure it's $1 million or $250,000, something outrageously obscene. Why does the head of the public school system get so much more than the teachers who are actually doing the work? So that's my little gripe.
2: Well, we will be back with more. There's no calls this Free Talk Live episode, but we will be back with more about ForkFest, which is a great success.
3: Does this ever happen to you? Moments after you're introduced to someone, you forget his or her name. It's a common faux pas you'll want to avoid, especially if you're a job seeker. And even if you're not, here's a tip. As you are being introduced, and while you're still shaking hands, smiling, and making eye contact, say the person's name aloud. Not only does that make a deposit in your memory bank, it acknowledges the other person. And that is more than a nuance, as is maintaining eye contact. With money and attention so scarce now, effective communication skills have never been more important. Cutting through the clutter rather than blending into the blah, blah, blah will help you connect better no matter what the conversation. For more tips, hit survivalspeech.com. I'm Holland Cook.
4: From Feature Story News in Brussels, I'm William Denslow. At least 12 people have died in a wildfire in southern Spain. It comes as Europe's in the midst of another heat wave, after the continent recorded its hottest June on record. Europe's believed to be warming faster than any other continent on the planet. Here's European Commission spokesperson Paola Pino.
5: This sad and horrible news about wildfires which are spreading across various countries in Europe are just a confirmation that, unfortunately, climate change is a reality and brings and has a cost even to lives. And President von der Leyen also reiterates that, of course, we stand with Spain. We stand with all the brave firefighters who are putting their lives at risk, and with all the first-hand helpers dealing with these emergencies.
4: Uncertainty continues to linger over a peace deal between Iran and the US, after President Donald Trump declared the truce over while attending the NATO summit in Turkey this week. But he then appeared to soften his stance, saying he would allow negotiations to continue. The contradictory signals from the White House have left mediators uncertain about America's position. Kate Fisher reports from Washington.
6: On the one hand, you had Donald Trump declaring the ceasefire was over, but also saying that he thinks talks could continue, saying that the US should finish the job, but he doesn't want to return to all-out war. And it's hard to know if this is part of his negotiating tactic to kind of put extra pressure on Tehran, or whether it is just genuinely him being frustrated one minute and then changing his mind the next.
4: Indian Prime Minister Narendra Modi and Australian Prime Minister Anthony Albanese have signed a landmark uranium supply agreement in Melbourne, enabling Australian exports to fuel India's civilian nuclear program. Ishan Garg reports from New Delhi.
7: The headline has certainly been the uranium supply deal. This is something that's been in the works for more than 10 years now. And this is crucial for India because just last year in 2025, the Indian government set itself a very ambitious target of producing 100 gigawatts of clean energy using nuclear fuel. And this comes at a time when India has been pivoting hard towards sources of energy which are non-polluting, as it wants to decarbonize its industries, its power sector massively. And this is going to be hugely helpful for India, which wants to produce electricity using nuclear energy.
4: And the EU has threatened to fine Meta over what it says is the addictive design of its social media platforms. Meta now has the chance to respond to this preliminary investigation from the European Commission. The parent company of Facebook and Instagram says it disagrees with the findings. From bureaus worldwide, this.
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0: 20th anniversary of America, I will be in prison, the most American place I could possibly be.
1: Yay, celebrating freedom with your man.
0: Yeah, exactly. Hopefully, that would be crazy if he gets out and then we really are celebrating freedom, but otherwise I'll be in prison, which is a pretty American experience.
1: Oh, yes. And by the way, Donald John Trump, Mr. President, if you're listening to this, please pardon my priest and friend, Ian Bernard Freeman, who's currently in prison, the Federal Spiritual Retreat Center at USP Lewisburg, until June of 2029 for selling Bitcoin without the government's permission and thumbing his nose at money transmitter laws. So,
0: and if you're not President Trump, you can go to freeiannow.org and sign the petition. And
1: yes. And so I'm hoping, because with Ross Ulbricht, you know, there was a lot of impetus and demand for Ross to be released from prison, but somebody had to get that idea in front of the president. And so it wasn't me, and I kept thinking, somebody who has political clout or connections has to get this in front of the president. And it turned out, I think the one who won that prize was Charlie Kirk, the Christian conservative who founded Turning Point USA. But the president...
0: Yeah, you're right. I forgot that Charlie was one of the first people to actually mention it to...
1: The president, directly.
0: And I think Angela sealed the deal, to be fair, but... Angela McArdle? Do you?
1: I've never heard of Angela McArdle.
0: No, Angela McArdle is the... Oh. She was the Libertarian National Convention chair?
1: Chair. And that might...
0: Oh, sorry, the Libertarian Party chair is what I meant to say.
1: Yeah, because...
0: And she went to Trump's house, had a dinner with him, and he said, what can I do to get the Libertarians to vote for me? And she said... If you pardon Ross Ulbricht.
1: Yes, and that's what Charlie Kirk said. You know, what can I do to get more libertarian votes? Because this race is going to be tight with the Democrats cheating so heavily, mm-hmm. trying to stuff the ballot box. So we have to have an overwhelming victory, and so I need libertarians to vote for me. And it was funny when he was at the Libertarian Trump, when President Trump was at the Libertarian National Convention lobbying for our votes, he's a natural comedian, and I'm a comedian too. And I love it because he just tells the truth and gets people to laugh. So what he said is, if you're a libertarian and you want to win, vote for me. Or keep voting for Joe Jorgensen and getting your 2% and losing.
0: Keep losing, yeah.
1: Yeah, and I just said that was so damn funny.
0: I was laughing
1: so
0: hard, too.
1: Yeah, just keep, because it's true.
0: Yeah.
1: That's what does the National Libertarian Party do other than lose every year? They take a lot of money, they run candidates, and they don't win.
0: Yep.
1: And our ideas get co-opted by the Republicans and the Democrats sometimes.
0: There are people that are just, like you said, natural comedians, and it's like they say almost anything, and I just start to like smile and laugh, even if it's serious, and it's like, you're one of them. Cantwell and
1: yes, Cantwell is a very good comedian despite his
0: Trump is definitely one.
1: I never thought I'd say Chris Cantwell was a good comedian, but he is, and he says if he can just stop making, for those of you who don't know, Christopher Cantwell is a well-known racist and anti-Semite from Keene, New Hampshire, who got fame and did,
0: he's from Long Island to
1: he's
0: be
1: from
0: fair.
1: Long Island, but he came and moved to Keene, New Hampshire, and so he got into a lot of trouble for threatening another Nazi. So he's a Nazi, and he's like, we need to exterminate all the Jews, which is what Nazis say. And so he went around and said something nasty to another Nazi, and the feds were listening, and then they made this big deal.
0: Just to be fair, I don't think that Cantwell thinks we need to exterminate them all. I think he thinks we need to separate.
1: Okay, yeah, that might you fair. You might. I haven't fully listened to his treatise on what to do
0: with
1: it.
0: I got him to tell me most of what he believes recently.
1: Yeah.
0: So...
1: And so I like,
0: and I agree. No, I'm just kidding.
1: I mean, he's
0: just
1: kidding. Well, I keep telling them, Chris, there are good Jews and there are bad Jews. So you want to exterminate all the Jews just because there are a few bad Jews who do un-Jewish like things. And I just said that's, I think he's delusional disorder and has this he truly believes there's a cabal of Jews out there who's going to assassinate him because he knows the truth about them.
0: Hmm.
1: And so that's kind of what you get with crazy people is they go down that deep rabbit
0: crazy
1: hole.
0: Crazy people are often funny.
1: They're often funny. I mean, I'm mentally ill and a lot of people say that I'm funny, and I say that comes from my depression because I like to make people laugh because I have a hard time laughing myself.
2: That's every stand-up comic ever. That's
1: yes. I go to open mic nights in depression. They always have these jokes about Zoloft and Prozac, and I said, if I hear one more joke about how Zoloft causes delayed ejaculatory reflex and you can't come, I'm going to shoot myself because I have heard so many of those jokes. I just can't, I'm like, okay, we get it. They're awful drugs, but you need to take them because that's what the psychiatrist prescribes me. So,
0: okay.
1: Back to Forkfest now.
0: No more saying things about bodily functions.
1: Okay, well, we're not on the air,
0: no
1: right?
0: No more.
1: Okay, yes, no more. I'm sorry for those of you
0: who
1: didn't
0: I'm just going to cut out the one word you said. That's fine. I wrote down the time.
1: Okay, good, good, good. It's like, I forget what level of censorship we have here, Queen.
0: Yeah. I know.
1: My Queen Bonnie, let me know if I'm allowed to curse or not.
0: I know. I will surf. Wait, is that the word for one of my serfs? Isn't that a word?
1: Yeah, serf, subjects.
0: Subjects.
1: My royal subjects.
0: Okay, I'm not as good at that as Mark. Mark is always on, ready to be called the Intergalactic Space King.
1: Yes.
0: I'm always surprised when you do that, TJ.
1: Yes.
0: So speaking of why he's been calling me Queen recently, it's because people were kind of reacting like I was becoming a tyrant because I just made a signal chat for Forkfest and told people like, let's make this happen. And I did a lot of like communicating with Rogers when it was going to be at Rogers.
1: You got to deal with the front desk lady and.
0: Yeah. So there were people that were like, I don't know. It sounds like you're trying to be in charge. And like that proved to never happen. Nothing ever materialized where I was trying to be in charge of anyone else. So TJ keeps making that kind of as a joke, but actually everybody ended up getting along. Even the people who were calling it Bonnie Fest, whatever. We all got along when we got there, and it was great, like, spontaneous order.
1: Yes.
0: Because we just, like, made things happen.
1: Yes. All you gotta do is exclude the people who do nothing but gripe and want to moan and groan and create drama. Once you exclude those people and don't tell them where Forkfest is happening, which we didn't this year, that's why it was so successful, because nobody was creating drama. We were all getting along and we were all doing things that were like, hey, this is a good idea, mm-hmm. and I'll just do it. I'm not going to ask for permission for anybody to do it, and I'll just do it, and if people like it, they can participate.
0: Yeah, and basically I added someone that the Free State Project Inc. actually has banned from Porkfest to my chat, and he happened to add his local friend, and that local friend knew a local that owns a campground, and that's how Forkfest ended up happening this year.
1: Yes, and we want to say Tom, our host at Northern Waters Campground in Errol, New Hampshire, was a remarkable host. He's very friendly. And the whitewater rafting was awesome.
0: Did you do it?
1: I did not do it because I didn't have time and I didn't want to get wet. But the river is beautiful. You can go hiking. You can just go stay at a local Airbnb. Just watch out for the moose, because the moose are very heavy up there in North Country. And
0: it was even just kind of magical just to have the river there. Like, I never gotten it either.
1: Yeah.
0: I kind of intended to, and then I just got scared because it was so much harder and faster than I thought it was going to be. Like, it looked seriously intense the whole time. I thought it might go down since it had been raining a lot, but it didn't seem to calm.
1: Yeah.
0: But other people went, they're like, yeah, it was like really intense. It wasn't a beginner thing, at least in the spot I could see. And people were like, yeah, it was really intense, but it was fun and nobody died, so whatever. But I didn't do it at any point. And a couple times that I considered it, I just got busy with, because there's so much to do, because like a good amount of people showed up. Like, I think maybe probably close to 100 people over the.
1: Yeah, I'd say it's about
0: weekend.
1: Accurate. We had in the group photo, we had like 50 people, and you know, a lot of people didn't show up for the group photo, or they came.
0: They just were like, hey, come do the group photo in an hour. I was like, oh my God, I'm not even ready. So
1: yeah. But for me, it was great because a lot of people who, like, we had Wormtown Trading, we had Twisted Grill, we had a bunch of vendors and a bunch of campers on this beautiful little campground right by the river. And we could have easily been double the size, but we didn't have time to promote it much this year. And we didn't know what we were doing since it was a new campground. We didn't know how many people were going to show up or who the vendors were going to be. And so somehow somebody did a very successful job of organizing or not organizing this thing.
2: So it was like a true rendezvous almost in a sense.
0: Yeah. And like people.
2: Almost like an old school, like a trapping rendezvous where like everybody would show up. Well, okay. So back in the day.
0: Is that for hunting?
2: Well, yeah. Like the fur trappers. They go out for the year. Oh no. They go out for the year. And then everybody just decided around this time of the year, we're all going to show up in this clearing and we'll have a big old party and trade stuff with each other and. You know, I need bullets, you have sugar, and it's a whole party, and it's not really organized, just everybody knows that at this time of the year, if you make your way to this spot, a bunch of people also have agreed to make their way to this spot, and they have a whole shindig for like a week.
0: Yeah, cool. Kind of sounds like Rainbow Gathering, too, in a way.
2: It's almost like that, yeah.
0: Yeah, and I'm sure the hunters can use their, whatever that grid system on the globe is called.
1: Oh, the I forget the
2: GPS, this is like
1: the
2: way
1: global
2: before.
1: Positioning system. You know, I don't know what the formal like west 18
0: latitude
1: degrees
0: and
1: 19, latitude and longitude, but like there's a formal name for that grid system.
0: Yeah, there probably is.
1: Some person who created it and named it, after themselves, no doubt.
0: So anyways, at Fork Fest, it was really great. And the thing about it is, it was like OG Pork Fest, which I never got the pleasure to go to.
1: You found Ian too late for that.
0: I went to Pork Fest, but I never went to the like pre-2016 Pork Fests.
1: You know, it's been quite a while since Ian's been to Pork Fest where he hasn't been on bail or some kind of government restriction. 2020. Or 2020, where he hasn't been banned for by Carla for, for some stupid reason. And it's like, Carla, he's not guilty. The feds got it wrong. Oh, well.
0: She's kind of made up for that now, I'd say. She's helping try
1: to free him now, but.
0: Yeah.
1: I wish I wanted to soapbox Idol last year at Pork Fest because I was going to roast the Free State Project and say, the loyalty that comes from the Free State Project. I remember when we were falsely accused of something, the Free State Project stood by us and, supported us through thick and thin. No, I'm just kidding. They threw Ian out like a used rag.
0: Oh my God.
1: Once he was like, oh, he might get us in trouble. So.
0: So the latitude and longitude is actually just called the grid reference is known as the graticule, but it's also called the geographic coordinate system.
1: Okay.
0: For anybody interested. But yeah, I don't want to talk too much crap on the FSP because it's like I'm not like their enemy or anything.
1: Yeah. And I don't hate the FSP. I just said, okay, it was the Inc. Yeah, FSP Inc. It's like, okay, in my mind, the whole point was to get 20,000 libertarians to move to Hampshire. Well, we've had 20,000 signers. It's been 5 years. I think they can now disband and go home because they've met their goal. We've gotten some 6,000 libertarians to move to Hampshire.
0: Yeah.
1: But honestly, if you're a libertarian, you should not wait for the Free State Project to do something. You should come to New Hampshire and experience liberty firsthand yourself. And when I say liberty, it's like a child who's never had sugar before, the first taste they get of it, it's like addictive. Like, what do you mean you don't have to ask the government's permission? What do you mean you don't need to get a license? Or what do you mean you don't get a license even though you have to? You just ignore the government? Yeah, pretty much. We just ignore the government and say, make us. If you want to enforce the laws so bad, you stand there and oppress us in person. Don't delegate it to your goons. Don't delegate it to the state police. I want my politician to personally come and handcuff me. So I thought about going to Randy Filio here in Keene.
0: Want it to be him or do you want it to be Scott Bailey?
1: I would like just any politician that's a Democrat.
0: Want it to be Scott Bailey?
1: Definitely Scott Bailey. I got my anime trading cards made for Scott Bailey. For those of you who don't know, Scott Bailey is my man crush. He's a ginger with red hair and gorgeous muscles and just like he was wearing his raid vest, the first FBI raid. And I was standing there going, Scott, I wish I were guilty of something. But how about you take me up and we get in the shower and take a night? Because I know you're straight and you're probably married and your wife would be very mad if I slept with you. But and so I get that. I respect heterosexuality very much so. But could you just do me a solid? You are stealing my porn collection here. And I'm going to be without a porn collection for 6 years until I was sued. The government made them give it back. But, every man knows that his porn collection is like a sacred. There's like a sacred bond there. You do not ask about or take a man's porn collection. You never ask if he has one, what's in it. And ladies, if you need to ask, does your man have a porn collection? I'm like, is he cheating on you? If the answer is no, he has a porn collection.
2: I think there's a disconnect there because now for like the Gen Zers, they don't collect it.
1: Yeah, it's available online.
2: Yeah,
1: so
2: they just swipe away and disgust when they're done.
1: Yeah, they make it themselves. And
2: they do.
0: Probably.
2: They do.
1: OnlyFans, it's a way the 18-year-old girls can get a little spare cash. And speaking of which, Bonnie, you're very pretty, so you could do OnlyFans and be like a libertarian, naked libertarian. Well, how about naked liberty lady? Something like that.
0: I don't want to do anything like that. I feel like some.
1: If you vote libertarian, I'll show you my boobs. That would be your.
0: I don't. I hate the Libertarian Party. I would do none of that. Not any part of that. But my eyes are watering because of you talking about that. Telling Scott Bailey that.
1: Yeah, I mean, it was Rich Paul / nobody who said to me, "The cops don't know what to do if you're not afraid of them." And for me, I knew I wasn't guilty. So as soon as he said, we're here for child porn, I breathed a sigh of relief and said, thank God you're here for that. because that is one crime I know I'm not guilty of.
0: Yeah.
1: And still, it still sucked having all your computers and cell phones and thumb drives stolen.
0: And then people having rumors about you, that's probably their entire intention with the child.
1: Yeah, it was like, I said to Scott, I was joking with him, I said, Scott, couldn't you, like, at least accuse me of bank robbery, computer fraud, espionage? I am TJ the spy, so it's theoretically possible that I'm selling classified secrets to a foreign government. It's completely not true, but at least it's possible. This crime of child porn, you're totally wrong, your search warrant's not valid, the Supreme Court is gonna, not the Supreme Court, the First Circuit Court of Appeals is gonna rule your warrant invalid, so all the work you're doing here is pointless. It's useless. You're never going to search the laptops. And
0: didn't you find an error on the warrant that day?
1: I told him the warrant was not valid.
0: Yeah.
1: And I said, please don't tell me you photocopied this warrant. Because the first warrant, I said, your first warrant might be valid, but your second warrant that was based on the first warrant is not valid.
0: And why was that?
1: So there's something called Rule 21, Rules of Federal Procedure, the Federal Code of Criminal Procedure or something. I forget the exact term. Rule 12B1. It basically says that magistrate judges cannot authorize search warrants outside their territory of jurisdiction. So Magistrate Judge Lynch issued a search warrant based on a warrant that was issued by a magistrate judge in Virginia. Well, a magistrate judge in the Eastern District of Virginia cannot issue a search warrant for a computer in New Hampshire.
0: Nice.
1: That violates Rule 12.
0: You knew that just sitting there on the...
1: I had to look at... Well, no. So what I did is I waited for... I knew that this Ian's case was not the only case. There were probably like 50 or 100 other cases related to this playpen investigation. Mm-hmm. So I waited for one of the criminal defense attorneys to file a motion, and he won. And they ruled in the First Circuit Court of Appeals that the warrant was invalid. Now, in other circuits, they ruled the warrant was valid. And so those cases went to trial. And
0: because
1: they were
0: it was further away. It was closer to
1: Virginia. It was a different district, and they ruled differently. But mm-hmm. in the East, you know, the problem was Magistrate Judge Daniel Lynch of New Hampshire. He's a New Hampshire district judge. He should not have signed the warrant for Ian Freeman's place because the first warrant wasn't valid.
0: Mm-hmm.
1: And that was the reason when Ian sued to get his computers back, they had to reapply for the search warrant because the first warrant was invalid. And in order to search his stuff, they had to reestablish probable cause for the seizure.
0: Hmm. But yep. And then they looked through them and said they didn't find anything.
1: They didn't find anything.
0: Yep.
1: And I said, what better way? Like, if you're trying to discredit somebody or undermine their reputation, just accuse them of being a kiddie diddler.
0: Yep.
1: You don't have to kill him. You don't have to disappear him. Mm-hmm. You just accuse him of being a kiddie diddler, and immediately everybody in the community will shun them.
0: You'd be surprised, even people who are libertarians, that kind of thing just makes them lose their minds, and all of a sudden they're, you know, they have a pitchfork like any other mob, yeah. Any other normie mob. But a lot of them, you know, resist that, but it's happened to more than one person here.
1: And I think it's because we're so used to trusting the government. Like, why would the government lie? You know, like, the government says Ian Freeman's a bank robber, a money launderer. Like, why would the government lie about Ian? Surely they must have EPS. They wouldn't make up something out of whole cloth. But the government does make things up out of whole cloth. They just make up flat-out lies. And we'll tell those lies as though they're truths. And if the jury believes those lies, you get convicted. So...
0: Well, I just got to say, ForkFest.
1: Oh, yes, go back to ForkFest. Sorry about that.
0: Oh, no, not at all. It's great to be able to jump around and have lots of stuff to talk about. But the whole thing about, I just wanted to make sure that the listeners who've been hearing us promote ForkFest, they hear that it was a success because it wasn't just like, oh, a good time with our friends. Like, lots of people who had, who were visiting New Hampshire, either who've been here before or never been here before, had a really good time coming and visiting, and especially people who, even if they've been to New Hampshire itself, hadn't ever seen the community together like that and said to themselves, like, oh, this could be what it could be like every day if I just moved here and was in community with other libertarians. Like, yeah. Like you were saying, how you don't have to explain yourself to the people around you.
1: Yeah,
0: like
1: we already know the same Supreme Court decisions. We know the
0: at least
1: rulings.
0: Know, you at least know they don't believe in
1: government.
0: Enacting violence against you.
1: Yeah.
0: For no reason.
1: Which is what the government is. We don't say government. We tend to say government goons, tyrants, thugs, parasites. The mafia is my favorite, the government mafia.
0: I think it's probably parasites and also liars and thieves and idiots. And lunatics.
1: Yes.
0: And killers.
1: Yeah.
2: Racketeers.
1: You know, what was the fat FBI agent's name? I'm forgetting this.
0: Catherine Tebow?
1: Katie Tebow,
0: yeah,
1: I remember.
0: She was pretty fat.
1: Yeah, she was like, the FBI has... really going down on their physical fitness standards, because I saw this porker and wow, I'm like, lady, if you ever had to tackle a 6 foot six bank robber hopped on muscle, it's not going to work out very well for you.
0: She's the one that came up and threatened me with coconut.
1: Yeah, you're just like, and I wish, Bonnie, we could go back and do the raid over again. You could be hard and be like, go ahead and put coconut in the pound. I don't give a crap.
0: No.
1: Well, that's what you do. Call their bluff. They won't actually, because, you know, if their FBI agents are trained, they manipulate people the way I manipulate sides of an algebraic equation. They do it, they practice it day in and day out. And so they get people to talk when even lawyers who should know better than to talk to the FBI. The only thing you should ever say to the FBI if they ever show up for any reason is, I have nothing to say.
0: You know what's crazy? After they got me to finally talk after a whole morning of me saying, no, I'm not going to talk because they threatened me with coconut, the weird thing that they wasted their moment of my without clarity on was to say, why do libertarians go to the Mighty Moose Mart?
1: Yeah, I remember that.
0: The other things were equally as like confusing in that, and I don't remember what they were now, but I was just like, I don't want to talk, you know, like it knocked me out of it because it was so weird.
1: Yes.
0: Such a weird question.
1: And I, you know,
0: I thought they were there for drugs.
1: Yeah. And well, I thought, cause the first FBI raid, I thought they were there for drugs too. And
0: I feel like enough time has passed. I can finally say that.
1: Yeah. And I said, like, the first FBI raid, I thought they were there for drugs too. And so I was on MDMA and LSD having a really good time. It should be illegal to be that happy. And it is illegal to be that happy.
0: It is.
1: But I said that was one of the most fun things I've ever done is take LSD and MDMA and get raided by the FBI for child porn. Because the whole thing was so ridiculous. And the FBI, I just went in court and sued them and said, you know, I was a defendant and I removed all my clothing and was naked and refused to be shot. Cause
0: yeah. That was their defense. I just naturally was naked because that's how I was sleeping.
1: No, I said, you know, yeah, you were naturally naked. You should have come out in the full buff and maybe.
0: I did to the top of the stairs, but yeah, they finally let me get dressed.
1: You had coconut was wandering around, but
0: yeah.
1: you had your bathrobe on. I said,
0: They finally let me put it on. At first I was naked.
1: Okay. Mm-hmm. I'm sorry that happened to you, but
0: yeah.
1: We need to work on getting your confidence up where you're like, I'm a nudist. Go ahead and look at me naked in my beauty. And it seems to make the FBI very uncomfortable when you don't want to put on clothes around them.
0: Yeah, they did that because it's like, hey, you can't possibly say I have guns on me or whatever. Like, it's like less of a threat and stuff like that. Yeah, they put up their video of them, TJ and his husband, put up their video of that raid, and you hear him say, hide the stuff.
1: Hide the stuff, yeah. And flush it down the toilet. And
0: they
1: did
0: that on YouTube.
1: Yeah.
0: Afterwards.
1: Sick. And so, yeah, there is a video of me and James. We had to flush, like maybe $7,000-$8,000 worth of MDMA tablets, LSD, mescaline, cocaine, benzodiazepines.
0: Yeah, sometimes I'm, plunging the toilet. No, I'm just kidding.
1: Yeah, and I know, like I said, I'm surprised the toilet didn't clog up with all the drugs we flushed down the system because we thought the FBI was here for drugs. And if I would have known they were here for child porn, I would have just said, okay.
0: Yeah, that sucks. You wasted so much.
1: Wasted so much money on, you know, the FBI and their false little raid.
0: That sucks.
1: Yeah. Well, the thing is,
0: they would have stolen it.
1: I don't think so because they said there are some interesting baked goods in the fridge. There was like a big pot Rice Krispie. Someone had made some really dank marijuana Rice Krispie treats, and they were in the fridge. And Scott Bailey said there were some interesting baked goods in the fridge, and he smiled. And I said, I can't say anything. I want to invoke my Fifth Amendment right to remain silent. And then I said, by the way, Scott, I want to snort cocaine off your chest. So that's not too gay. I mean, it might be a little gay, but
0: that's not too gay. That's only partially gay.
1: Yeah. And James was like,
0: Angela,
1: are you?
0: Would you do it? It's not that gay.
2: Are the socks on or off?
1: No. How about Katie Tebow? So she's a fat white lady about my age. And you could snort cocaine off her boobs.
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0: Free Talk Live, the show where anyone can call about whatever they want. 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
1: Homeland Security, teaching the Boy Scouts of America to do black ops missions and destroy
2: Hold on a second.
1: Veterans returning.
2: Did you just say that they are training the Boy Scouts to do black op missions?
1: Of course they are. There's funding from the Department of Homeland Security. There's grants.
3: What kind of black ops are we talking about here? Just like spying on the neighbors, seeing if they're putting their recycling in the wrong bin or what?
1: It goes deeper than that. To teach the 12 and 13, 14-year-olds how to do paintball stuff, and the target is supposedly disgruntled veterans.
2: What?
1: They're preparing them to take on returning veterans that have been labeled disgruntled.
2: They're preparing the Boy Scouts to take them on? Like what, in a firefight? Hand-to-hand combat?
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4: From Feature Story News in Brussels, I'm William Denslow. At least 12 people have died in a wildfire in southern Spain. It comes as Europe's in the midst of another heat wave, after the continent recorded its hottest June on record. Europe's believed to be warming faster than any other continent on the planet. Here's European Commission spokesperson, Paola Pino.
5: This sad and horrible news about wildfires which are spreading across various countries in Europe are just a confirmation that, unfortunately, climate change is a reality and brings and has a cost even to lives. And President von der Leyen also reiterates that, of course, we stand with Spain, we stand with all the brave firefighters who are putting their lives at risk, and with all the first-hand helpers dealing with these emergencies.
4: Uncertainty continues to linger over a peace deal between Iran and the US, after President Donald Trump declared the truce over while attending the NATO summit in Turkey this week. But he then appeared to soften his stance, saying he would allow negotiations to continue. The contradictory signals from the White House have left mediators uncertain about America's position. Kate Fisher reports from Washington.
6: On the one hand, you had Donald Trump declaring the ceasefire was over, but also saying that he thinks talks could continue, saying that the US should finish the job, but he doesn't want to return to all-out war. And it's hard to know if this is part of his negotiating tactic to kind of put extra pressure on Tehran, or whether it is just genuinely him being frustrated one minute and then changing his mind the next.
4: Indian Prime Minister Narendra Modi and Australian Prime Minister Anthony Albanese have signed a landmark uranium supply agreement in Melbourne, enabling Australian exports to fuel India's civilian nuclear program. Ishan Garg reports from New Delhi.
7: The headline has certainly been the uranium supply deal. This is something that's been in the works for more than 10 years now. And this is crucial for India because just last year in 2025, the Indian government set itself a very ambitious target of producing 100 gigawatts of clean energy using nuclear fuel. And this comes at a time when India has been pivoting hard towards sources of energy which are non-polluting, as it wants to decarbonize its industries, its power sector massively. And this is going to be hugely helpful for India, which wants to produce electricity using nuclear energy.
4: And the EU has threatened to fine Meta over what it says is the addictive design of its social media platforms. Metsna has the chance to respond to this preliminary investigation from the European Commission. The parent company of Facebook and Instagram says it disagrees with the findings. From bureaus worldwide, this is FSN.
8: With FSN Spotlight, I'm Simon Marks. Today, what are the prospects of the US and Cuba striking any kind of a deal over the future governance of the island? Pressure is growing as a humanitarian crisis grows across Cuba due to the significant tightening of the US economic blockade. Michael Bustamante, a leading historian of Cuban-American Foreign Policy Magazine.

0: reformer or a Delcy Rodriguez-like figure who's willing to sort of roll over on his or her superiors. That's sort of not in the DNA of a one-party state.
1: But President Trump wants to make something work, saying he wants to go down in history as the U.S. president who has the honor of taking control of the island.
2: The main news again. At least 12 people have died in a wildfire in southern Spain. It comes as Europe's in the midst of another heat wave, after the continent recorded its hottest June on record. Uncertainty continues to linger over a peace deal between Iran and the US, after President Trump declared a truce over while attending the NATO summit this week. And the EU's threatened to fine Meta over what it says is the addictive design of its social media platforms. And that's the latest Feature Story News. William Denslow reporting.

0: Fact Zone. I'm Brooke Alvarez. Our top story tonight, Congress has passed a bill naming incomprehensible shouting the official language of the United States.
1: I'm sick and tired of listening to people who say that Americans should not know what to know, and that's not what it is, what the policy is. The red-blooded American is what we have in this day and age.
0: Under the new law, public school classes will only be taught in incomprehensible shouting, and government agencies will no longer offer translators to non-shouting speakers. In addition, a new test will be added to the naturalization process, whereby potential immigrants must prove they have a working knowledge of incomprehensible shouting before they're granted citizenship. The movement started in 2008 with a grassroots organization called Americans for Doing It Right, because we got it now, because who else right? Come on!
2: This is the Onion News Network, a tomahawk of honesty in the skull of lies.
3: Yep, we still do email. 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
1: Angelo,
2: and TJ the Spy.
0: And one really interesting thing I saw in the news before this episode is this article from Politico.com. The Supreme Court is building its own massive police force. Did you guys know that they really had security at all? I just guess I never thought about it.
3: I've been to the Supreme Court, and I was it was like late at night, and I wanted to like just it was very nobody there, and I was very peaceful and beautiful, lit up, and I tried to go up there, and a Capitol police officer said, "Sir, the Supreme Court is closed. You can't be on the ground." But that was my only interaction with the police there. The Supreme Court was the Capitol police because they were protecting the Supreme Court. So I don't know, like the Supreme Court, I guess they have police force envy. They need their own police force.
0: You know, they have, you know, like the people, like they're not called bailiffs, they're called something else.
3: U.S. Marshals is
0: Yeah. So maybe it's that, just that?
3: Yeah, the U.S. Marshals have two responsibilities. One is protecting the court system from physical and, you know, attacks.
0: And people like Bitcoin Gandhi.
3: Yeah, and Bitcoin Gandhi, they got to come out of there.
0: The marshal came out to meet Bitcoin Gandhi.
3: Mm-hmm.
0: Yeah,
3: I was there with Dave Ridley, who is Bitcoin Gandhi and one of a great activists here in Keene.
0: I was there as well.
3: And for those of you who don't know Dave Ridley, he runs the Ridley Report, and he ambushes interviews and asks uncomfortable questions to politicians, and they always flub the answer or expose their true nature.
0: Yes.
3: One of them's like, "Get away from me, Ridley. I don't want a camera in your face." And it's like, you know.
0: "Get away from me, Ridley." I don't know why that's so funny.
3: Yeah. It was, you know, like that's how you know you're being effective, when the politicians start running from you because they see you coming, because you know you're going to ask them uncomfortable questions at a city town hall meeting. And for me, that's a good, like, that's something that never happens in Denver. Like, you never see it at the Denver City Council.
0: Funny you say that, because he's in Colorado right now. Maybe you guys should have dinner sometime.
3: Who's in Denver?
0: Ridley recently. I don't know if he's in Denver, but he is in Colorado.
3: Okay, yeah. I'll have to look him up because he did the Crypto 6 protest with me outside the FBI field office in Boston. So I was dressed as Mr. Bitcoin and he was dressed as Crypto Gandhi and we were holding the signs.
0: Yeah.
3: And it didn't do any good to help Ian Freeman, but help promote Bitcoin, which is what Ian Freeman, you know, his whole
0: mission.
3: He told me is like the government is robbing people left and right with taxes and by printing money. And I said, Ian, I agree. American people are getting fleeced. But if you start selling Bitcoin without a money transmitter license, the feds are going to come after you because they're going to try to shut you down. And they're not going to do it for selling Bitcoin. They're going to say you defrauded people.

0: You knew the fraud was going on, and you should have stopped it, even though you couldn't have stopped it. And he said, well, they know where to find me, brother. So he knew what he was doing. So Ian knew what he was doing, was going to, like, I warned him maybe a month before the FBI raided. I said, Ian, the feds are pursuing, they're pursuing a case. They're going to come after you. Maybe you want to consider fleeing to Mexico. You got the money. You could just flee and disappear and never come back. And he just said, they know where to find me, brother. So he was very, like, I never saw somebody, normally when you meet criminals, they're like, oh my God, the feds are going to arrest me. But he was like, okay, if they're going to arrest me, they're going to arrest me.
1: He was actively trying not to do anything actually wrong, and wrong and right actually have real discoverable definitions. So
0: that's what's frustrating, was when you know the defendant, you know he's innocent, he would never commit fraud or defraud somebody, he's very honest. And the government's there, Ian Freeman's a fraudster. He defrauded Granny. Granny lost her life savings to a scam artist because of Bitcoin. And Ian Freeman's responsible. And that's why you need to throw him in prison. He's a money launderer and a no-good, dirty scoundrel. And I'm just like, Seth, it's all in your head. There's no conspiracy. There's no money laundering. There's no act in furtherance of the conspiracy. And there's tax evasion. But, you know, Ian's not required to pay taxes because he's a church. I mean, Ian's wrong. He has to pay taxes because he's not a 501c3 exempt church. But the thing is, Ian believes, he has a legitimate good faith belief that he's a church. And the IRS never said to him, no, Ian, your interpretation of tax law is wrong. You have to pay us. And here's how much you owe us, is $100,000. And if you refuse to pay us.
1: I don't think he's wrong, because he didn't have any federal income.
0: Yeah. I view it as he was raised, like, what's the difference if we have a church fundraiser and I give $500 to the church for a pot brownie that's worth $10. So it's $10 for the baked goods and maybe $490 for a donation to the church. Well, Ian was selling Bitcoin to raise money for the church. So he was selling, you know, maybe $5,000 of Bitcoin, and it had a 10% markup.
1: Yeah, he wasn't selling Bitcoin to raise money for the church, but it included a smaller donation.
0: Well, that was his way. Really, he was selling it. It was like, loss. You know, he was saying, you know, support our church and our mission to spread freedom through Bitcoin.
1: But it was more to spread the Bitcoin.
0: Yes.
1: And that's money.
0: What he said is, you know, anything I can do to get Bitcoin in the hands of average Joes and Janes.
1: And he was successful doing that.
0: Yes. And he made Bitcoin very popular in the news. People who never knew what Bitcoin.
1: Got it in thousands of people's hands with no KYC.
0: No KYC. And he also educated 12 jurors about what Bitcoin was.
1: Oh,
0: because
1: God.
0: No juror
1: Hardly,
0: was allowed
1: I
0: to
1: doubt
0: know.
1: It.
0: No juror was allowed to know what Bitcoin was. If you knew anything about Bitcoin, you were not allowed to be on the jury.
1: Yet they said this is no different than if we were doing a cash or a U.S. dollar money laundering case. Obviously, it's different, because if you were saying every juror that knows what the U.S. dollar is has to be kicked off.
0: Yeah.
1: That'd be ridiculous.
2: Yeah, that is ridiculous.
1: It's absolutely insane.
0: And I wish we could change, if instead of having 12 jurors, I mean, there's a history of why we have 12, because in some states it's 6, and it depends, but in the federal
1: system. I wish I could remember what those assholes looked like. That's what I wish.
0: So we go up and ask them, why did you vote to convict my husband?
1: Yeah, I would. I just can't remember what they look like.
0: Yeah, it's unfortunate. Like, that's the thing. Jurors are not required to ever explain their verdicts. Again, going back to jury nullification, you cannot be punished for an incorrect verdict if you're a juror. So if you ever do get on to jury, if you're a listener and you're a libertarian, please don't try to get out of jury duty.
1: Yeah.
0: Please try to get on a drug cop where it's like, yeah, he's charged with drug possession. He's nonviolent. He's peaceful. But he just likes to smoke meth or do crack cocaine. But he doesn't bother anybody.
1: Yeah.
0: Vote to find him not guilty. And you're not going to convince everybody on the jury to think like you. All you need to do is be the one voice of dissent and stick by your guns. It will hang the jury, and the judge will declare a mistrial, and they will be forced to try the defendant again. And if that happens enough, eventually the prosecution will stop prosecuting people for the crime. It's not a crime if there's no victim, but they'll stop prosecuting people for this baloney, phony baloney nonsense laws that don't actually hurt people.
1: Yep.
0: And focus on actual crimes like rape, murder, robbery, burglary, child molestation, things that hurt people and cause property damage. And I think he was very successful in that respect of promoting Bitcoin, using the trial as a forum to, like, he was always talking about it with the press.
1: Maybe that was part of it, you know.
0: And there was a documentary, Life, Liberty, and the Pursuit of New Hampshire, by NBC Boston. They made the Crypto Six little 40-minute expose on Ian, so in this case.
1: It's just like, I feel like you need like actual education on what cryptocurrency is. But yeah, there is, you know, the aspect of just having never heard of it at all. Now the actual awareness is there, first step kind of. But I feel like in the trial and even in that episode, you know, that wasn't actual education on what it is or anything, but at least it's getting the idea in people's heads. Like it, in
2: and
1: the
2: how
1: trial,
2: many years is it? It's been like, what, 4 years?
0: Well, he was sentenced to 8. He gets out in June of 2029.
1: He went in October 2023. Is that what you're asking?
2: Well, no, I'm just saying from... I guess we're kind of looking at this with like 2020 vision. Now everything, it seems like Bitcoin is kind of ubiquitous. I feel like most people know what Bitcoin is or have heard of it, or, you know, they kind of understand what the general concept of a cryptocurrency
1: is. It happened
2: is.
1: Really fast, though, because, like, when I first moved here, most people didn't know what it was. And that was how many years in, like 10 years into Bitcoin existing. And I was still telling people all the time what it was in 2021. And then today, like, way more people do.
2: Yeah, well, if that's 5 years later.
1: Mm-hmm.
2: So it and it's just like going to continue. Yeah, and it's going
1: like
2: to continue to compound.
1: Like an exponential rate, you know. Yeah, exactly.
0: I have to say, you handled that raid very well, being unexperienced with the police and the FBI.
1: And you've called me a normie before and said my brain is so... I seem to not have
0: I didn't know I was that insulting and called you a normie.
1: You didn't say normie, but you did say that I seem to have no mental illnesses.
0: Oh, yes, so yes, yes. That's
1: that
0: true, because...
1: I like Ian.
0: Yeah, I said, you're the first person I've met that has come to the Free State Project with Ian... that didn't have, like, some obvious diagnosable mental illness. And I include myself in that group because I suffer from severe major depressive disorder, the psychotic variety where I hear inanimate doorknobs talking to me, and I have to take antipsychotics and antidepressants to prevent that from happening. But, yeah, a lot of people who are part of the Free State Project, they have delusional disorder or paranoid personality disorder or
1: oppositional
0: bipolar...
1: Oppositional defiance disorder.
0: ODD, yeah, oppositional defiance, sociopathy... just all kinds of mental disorders. I haven't met anybody with anorexia or bulimia yet, but I imagine that's going to be a...
1: That's a good point.
0: You know, it's only a matter of time, because I don't know why it is, but, you know, there's a lot of mental illness in the Liberty community. I guess it's because we see the government and what it does is so depressing that we don't know how to process it internally.
1: I kind of think, like, I've met so many weird people in the Free State Project and libertarians in general. I feel like it's like, if you're already a little weird, what's the next step to kind of look into things that other people don't look into? Like, it's just being even a little bit
2: more. Yeah, I know people already don't like you, so you might as well
0: go full-blown crazy.
2: Yeah, just go take it all away.
1: Yeah.
0: But we kind of like, you know, we love our sovereign citizens who are like, I don't need a driver's license, officer. And I'm like, oh, God, let's see how this works out. It's going to be interesting.
1: Oh, challenging another parking ticket in, I think it's September.
0: Good for you.
1: Yeah.
0: Another $5?
1: Yep. Well, they're $15 now. Inflation.
0: Inflation, yeah. But, you know, think about it. You know, for that hour that she has to be there to prosecute you, she can't be out writing traffic tickets or parking tickets to innocent people.
1: Yep. And they'll have to pay her $25. She told me before it was $25 for her to sit there.
0: Yep.
1: That's
0: so,
1: the
0: remember, folks, you go to court, the cops get paid whether you win or lose, so the government always wins, even if you win.
1: Yeah, but also we're winning when we're getting them off the streets and also costing them more than the cost of the ticket to...
0: Yes. And that's one of the projects I want to do if I move back here, is I want to have the clog the court system movement where all of us none of us take the plea deal. And that's what I admire about Ian, is he didn't take the plea deal with the Crypto 6 case. So he made them go to trial. He made them show all this evidence that was in quotes, because I don't think it convinced me that he was guilty. But they showed him all this evidence, and it was very, very expensive. It was like $2 million for the FBI to throw Ian Freeman in prison.
1: And I never thought of that.
0: Mm-hmm. And as a result, they needed to seize his Bitcoin so they could pay for the investigation.
1: A-holes.
0: Yeah.
1: Okay, so let's see about this Secret Service for the Supreme Court. It says, this from Politico.com says, a series of slickly produced videos show agents clad in suits and sunglasses striding confidently in slow motion. They usher VIPs into armored SUVs as specially trained dogs sniff out explosives and officers touting assault rifles keep watch. The scenes evoke Hollywood films about the Secret Service, but the real-life protectees are not the president or the first family. They're the justices of the Supreme Court, and these videos are part of an aggressive recruitment pitch for officers to defend them. the state Supreme Court now has sizzle reels and even pithy taglines from adult. Seriously, they are trying to use as many words as possible, I feel. Like new words.
0: Yeah, new words are very adult SAT words. Because epiphany is an SAT word that not really? Many. Well, it's one of those words that you have to know for the SAT exam because it might be on there in an analogy.
2: Did you say epiphany or epithy?
1: No, epiphany.
0: Epiphany. A realization.
2: Oh, I know what that is. Yes. I thought you said so sizzling. Oh, okay.
0: A sizzling epiphany.
1: Oh, yeah. No, I never said epiphany. I said now has sizzle reels and even a pithy tagline.
0: A pithy. Okay, yeah.
2: So
0: yeah.
2: I was right.
0: Okay, yeah.
1: Yeah, sorry. I thought you were asking him that.
0: So I thought you said epiphany. Oh, well, never. That's a problem with English. There are so many words that sound similar. I understand why foreigners get confused and say English is a...
1: I love English.
0: I love English, too. It's a good language, but as a mathematician,
1: We have more ways to say, like, the same things in more ways than
0: And compared to Spanish, language. It's fewer syllables. Like, it's 80, it's 30% fewer syllables to communicate the same thing, so... Hmm. The only problem is our conjugation structure. It's very hard to memorize. Like, am, you are, he, she, are, is.
1: That's pretty easy.
0: If it's your native language, it's easy. But if you're a non-native speaker English, they say English is a very difficult language to learn.
2: Well, isn't that because a lot of them, like, have gendered language almost? And, you know, or like
1: it
2: action.
1: It is the cognates mostly.
2: Or like the verbs. Yeah. There's no ing. It's, you know, it changes.
1: Well, a lot of other languages have cognates that's like, he is, she is. Isn't, you know, or sorry, she is, he is, they are. See, that's how they got changed. In a lot of languages, they would be like, she is, they is, I is, we is. Like, and so it's confusing to have to memorize that.
0: Yeah.
1: And also, I think we have a lot more in English where it's like, plural, making something plural is
0: just
1: like,
0: add
1: an
0: S.
1: Instead of,
0: add an S, right?
1: Adding S is completely different, and is completely unique to American, I mean, to English too, sorry, oh my god.
0: American, because I say it's,
1: American,
0: you know,
1: English, but,
0: No. We need to stop calling it English, because I say the Brits have been taken over by the Muslims, and they're, they're gone, they've been exterminated. So, we need to start calling it American. And say, like, when the Brits come over here, it's like, you speak American really funny. And sorry about kicking your ass in the Revolutionary War, but we were totally right to do it.
1: Oh, I already planned to say that to them anyway.
0: You can say it to British Bill with his ivermectin and his turpentine.
1: Yep. I know him.
0: You know him? Good. Oh, good, good. Because I tried some of his turpentine for the...
1: What's turpentine?
0: Turpentine is extract of coal tar or pine tar. It's a solvent. And,
2: Yeah, I've always heard of people use it for, like, wounds, like, put some turpentine on it and, like, a rag.
0: Yeah.
1: You can get high with it?
0: So there's
2: probably.
0: Not high, it's a medicinal treatment for parasites, allegedly. You take some sugar and turpentine, and the sugar draws the parasites out of your intestine, and the turpentine kills them. That's the theory. Now, I don't know if it's medically solid or not, but I tried some, and it didn't kill me, so that was a win.
1: Yeah, Ian and I tried a parasite cleanse that was, like, it was, like, a week of barely eating, which really sucked, and, like, you would take wormwood and clove and black walnut extract, and the wormwood actually made me kind of trip. I was, like, having auditory hallucinations.
0: Oh, wow.
1: Only time in my entire life.
0: I need to try some of that sometime.
1: Well, you have to, I think, do all three, like, be, like, starving yourself.
0: Okay.
1: And I would never recommend it to anyone, because I don't think that's actually good for you. And I think if you have parasites, they might be doing good for you.
2: Isn't that like the thing with absinthe? Is that the wormwood in it?
0: I have no idea.
1: Yeah.
0: You know what is funny? Like, I know that for the longest time, the customs, they would not allow you to import absinthe that had pictures of psychedelic imagery. On it. Like, that was forbidden.
1: Lame.
0: I know. It's like, why? Like, you're allowing the import of absinthe, and a lot of the founding fathers, you know, raved about absinthe. I've never tried it, but apparently
1: I've tried it as in, like, a little taste of it. It didn't do anything to me, absinthe. It didn't do anything noticeable to me, like, at all.
0: Maybe if the government banned it or made it illegal, then everyone would start trying it, and we could see what it's like, but...
2: Yeah. Well, I think they do ban, like, a certain... Like, the levels that they allow in the American absinthe is different than the European.
1: Well, regular wormwood is pretty cheap. You can starve yourself, take wormwood, and at night you'll wake up just like, I can't sleep, and you'll hear voices. Like, I heard something, like, talking over me about me. Like, I couldn't figure out what
0: they were saying?
1: The main subject was, I remember something about, like, oh, don't forget about this Tuesday. It was like, and after that I was like, I have to... pay attention this Tuesday, and nothing happened.
0: Okay.
1: So weird. But yeah, I probably remembered at the time I told Ian and everything, but.
0: Well, I had, like, for those of you on the fence about moving to New Hampshire, don't be. I mean, I totally did it. I mean, I, of course, had a crush on your man, Ian. So he got, he was like, oh, you should come and do radio and do free talk live.
1: Angelo's here too.
0: Yeah. Well,
1: just kidding.
0: And I said, it's been like he created this wonderful little thing called Free Talk Live where we can all come and talk about our experience with the government and why we don't like the government and explain to people, like, you know, we're not anti-government for no reason. We have our reasons for being anti-government. We see what they do. We're the direct recipient of that unlovely love called the government, you know, enforcing their will on us.
1: Mm-hmm.
0: And I just said, we need to have more people come here and say, I refuse to do what you say, Mr. Government. I'm not your slave. I'm not your serf. I refuse to obey.
1: Not even a percentage of a slave.
0: And
1: that's why I don't pay taxes.
0: Yeah, taxes are theft, remember, folks. And so is inflation. Remember, when the government prints money to pay for their government boondoggles, then that makes the prices of everything else go up because they're flooding the market with cheap dollars just running that printing press.
1: Yeah, so, boomers, the Gen Z isn't lazy. They're just being stolen from at a higher rate than you ever were.
0: Oh, yeah, the Gen Z, we're getting squeezed and fleeced all which way.
1: You're a millennial.
0: I think I'm a Gen Xer. I'm a very, very old Gen Xer I'm a very old millennial or a very young Gen Xer.
1: Oh, okay. Well, what year?
0: 1981.
1: Yeah, you're a very young Gen Xer.
0: Okay. No, old. Millennial. I'm an old Gen Xer because that's 80s.
1: I thought that, yeah, you're a millennial. Young
0: Gen Xer.
1: Gen Xer.
0: Oh, young Gen Xer. Starts, okay, yeah. Okay, yep. Yeah. An old millennial.
1: Because millennial starts at 84, I heard.
0: Old millennial.
1: No, millennial starts at 84.
2: No, my mom's a Gen Xer. She's
1: we have somebody sitting in the office, and he's wrong because Ian is a Gen Xer. I've looked it up before. No, that's wrong.
0: Okay. Well, that's the thing. It's like, what does that even mean? Like, we all get to argue over the definition.
1: And they change it all the time. Like, when I was in high school, I first looked up, what generation am I? And it said that I was Gen Z. And, like, 4 years went by. And then somebody, like, was like, no, you're a millennial. And I looked it up again, and other sites have been saying I was a millennial. But if you look at the Census Bureau, it still says, like, 1996 is the first year of Gen Z. But nobody agrees with that for some reason anymore. It used to be, like, the consensus. Oh, wait. Consensus. My bad.
0: Well, I wonder what, I wonder because thanks to No Child Left Behind, the new math, Common Core, we've spent billions of dollars on government education, and the kids get stupider every year. Thanks to we measure the stupidity because their test scores go down.
1: Hmm.
0: So, like, we're paying a lot of money to get worse results every year, and yet what's the solution? We need more money for more programs that deliver worse, increasingly worse results, and people are like, baffles me why they're okay with this.
2: Well, and teacher burnout's through the roof right now.
1: Today, me and my friend were on the phone while we were both driving and saying how horrible everybody is getting at driving and people are getting stupider and stupider. And I was like, what should we do to make everybody less stupid? Blow up the Twinkie section in the Walmarts or blow up the public schools? And he was like, public schools because they also force people to eat that non-food food.
0: Food, yeah.
1: Of course, for the record, I don't actually mean blow anything up. I'm just saying.
0: In a peaceful, lovingly, like Alex Jones always says that, you need to kill.
1: In a video game on Minecraft.
0: You need to kill the socialists peacefully, lovingly, non-violently, but you need to kill the socialists.
1: Alex Jones says that?
0: Yeah. He always says, like, anytime he says kill or violently, he always says in a loving, peaceful way, you know.
1: That's odd. Never heard him say that.
0: Because he's always known as get your battle rifle, get your gun. He got banned.
1: Dang.
0: For saying
2: I'm
0: going
2: to make jerky out of my neighbor.
1: I've heard, you think I want to eat my neighbor?
0: Yeah, you want to hang him up by a chain? I will eat your leftist ass.
1: Yes, I've heard that.
0: Yeah.
1: But I didn't know he says kill the socialists, even in a peaceful
0: way. Oh, he does. Like, yeah, like when I listen to him daily, and that's one of the things James and I out in Colorado, we listen to Alex Jones. He's our primary news source.
1: He's very entertaining, too. And very right.
0: That's the thing, is he's very accurate, much more accurate than the mainstream media. I would rather listen to Alex Jones for my news than CBS, NBC, PBS, any of those clowns, because they always get it wrong, and they never tell you anything that you need to know.
1: More Free Talk Live coming up. Don't go anywhere. It's Free Talk Live.

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1: I give you an order and you're going to obey it.
2: Well, George, you can go this way.
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1: You cannot bring Simon to the rally.
2: Walk with me.
4: Well, I'm comfortable here, actually.
5: Whoa, excuse me.
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5: excuse
4: are?
5: Excuse me.
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4: No, I have work today. This is...
5: You ain't going to make...
4: Wait,
5: you gotta go.
4: Now.
5: Wait a minute.
7: Hey! Oh my God! Unbelievable!
5: Why are you running from me?
4: Because you're scared of me. What am I being detained for?
8: You're being served.
4: What is this?
8: You're being served.
4: What is this?
0: Bureaucrats have a funny way of telling people no. That's the sound of the men
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10: From Feature Story News in Brussels, I'm William Denslow. At least 12 people have died in a wildfire in southern Spain. It comes as Europe's in the midst of another heatwave, after the continent recorded its hottest June on record. Europe's believed to be warming faster than any other continent on the planet. Here's European Commission spokesperson Paola Pino.
11: This sad and horrible news about wildfires which are spreading across various countries in Europe are just a confirmation that, unfortunately, climate change is a reality and brings and has a cost even to lives. And President von der Leyen also reiterates that, of course, we stand with Spain. We stand with all the brave firefighters who are putting their lives at risk and with all the first-hand helpers dealing with this emergencies.
10: Uncertainty continues to linger over a peace deal between Iran and the US, after President Donald Trump declared the truce over while attending the NATO summit in Turkey this week. But he then appeared to soften his stance, saying he would allow negotiations to continue. The contradictory signals from the White House have left mediators uncertain about America's position. Kate Fisher reports from Washington.
12: On the one hand, you had Donald Trump declaring the ceasefire was over, but also saying that he thinks talks could continue, saying that the US should finish the job, but he doesn't want to return to all-out war. And it's hard to know if this is part of his negotiating tactic to kind of put extra pressure on Tehran, or whether it is just genuinely him being frustrated one minute and then changing his mind the next.
10: Indian Prime Minister Narendra Modi and Australian Prime Minister Anthony Albanese have signed a landmark uranium supply agreement in Melbourne, enabling Australian exports to fuel India's civilian nuclear program. Ishan Garg reports from New Delhi.
13: The headline has certainly been the uranium supply deal. This is something that's been in the works for more than 10 years now. And this is crucial for India because just last year in 2025, the Indian government set itself a very ambitious target of producing 100 gigawatts of clean energy using nuclear fuel. And this comes at a time when India has been pivoting hard towards sources of energy which are non-polluting, as it wants to decarbonize its industries, its power sector massively. And this is going to be hugely helpful for India, which wants to produce electricity using nuclear energy.
10: And the EU has threatened to fine Meta over what it says is the addictive design of its social media platforms. Meta now has the chance to respond to this preliminary investigation from the European Commission. The parent company of Facebook and Instagram says it disagrees with the findings. From bureaus worldwide, this.
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0: control, but this episode is a pre-recorded episode on this 250th birthday of America.
1: Da, da, da, da, da, da, da.
0: I'm going to be in prison, the most American thing you can do on July 4th, so therefore this is a pre-recorded show with no
1: Love
0: callers.
1: Love will bring
2: don't
1: you...
2: Drop the soap.
1: Yeah, don't drop them. I see, people keep telling me, and since your man is doing 8 years in federal prison, he's almost done halfway through, and if he's a good boy with time off for good behavior, he should get out before June of 2029. But I know he's doing some kind of drug program.
0: Yes.
1: In USP, United States Prison, Lewisburg.
0: Yep.
1: And I thought that was kind of funny, just, you know, being who he is, that he's going in for a drug rehab program.
0: I can't wait to hear what he has to learn, because it hasn't started yet, but I want to hear what he has to learn. And
2: I'm betting it's just, like, going to be a 12-step.
1: Drugs are bad.
2: Kind of thing.
1: Okay, and you got to acknowledge
0: dare.
1: The higher part. Yeah, dare. Dare for prison inmates.
0: Yeah, so I'll be visiting my husband in prison, for the record. I keep purposely saying it to be funny.
1: To be funny.
0: Like, I'll be in prison.
1: Yeah, I'll be in prison, the women's prison.
0: Yeah. Oh, God.
1: And
0: worst thing I can imagine. Not that I would rather be in a men's prison, obviously, but it just sounds really awful. It feels, okay, I think for women, it's worse to go to prison than it is for men, because you're in with other women.
1: I don't know. Like, see, Ian keeps telling me, he's like, dude, you would love it here. There are really a lot of really hot guys.
0: That's what I'm saying.
1: See,
0: they
1: get to shower.
2: But the regular... The heterosexuals would be
1: punishment.
2: Terrified of TJ, right? Like,
0: no, that's, they wouldn't.
1: They'd either beat me up or shank me in the shower or something. But
0: oh my God.
1: I mean, they're generally like,
2: not TJ, but the 6'6".
0: Yeah, guy who's in for life.
2: Lifer.
1: There are actually dangerous people in prison, but most of the people there with Ian, they're just there for stupid government
0: stuff.
1: That's
0: another thing. Say you were in a camp. Probably better for a man to be in a camp than a woman to be in a camp, because the women are just awful.
1: Yeah.
2: Yeah, I guess, like, gossipy-wise, but I'm thinking, like, physical... like,
1: assaults.
0: Yeah, but they don't really assault each other in the camps, like, almost ever.
1: Yeah.
0: You have to be, like, awful. Like, the one person I heard of getting assaulted, he was stealing from each other.
1: Yeah.
0: Or from other prisoners.
1: And you gotta, like, I understand the law of the jungle.
2: Charged.
1: You know, when you have to do things like that. Someone was saying, like, there was a guy, he was going around, and he was... raping the prisoners, the other prisoners. And so they had to have a little meeting, and five of them came together, and they said, if you continue doing this, we're going to kill you in the shower. So stop it.
0: This was like
1: this was in a federal prison somewhere. Yeah, max security. But
2: an Oz kind of situation.
1: But they were basically like, since the prison guards weren't protecting us, we had to protect ourselves from this predator who was in our midst. And so all of us who were criminals, we may have been murderers, but we weren't predators. So the murderers came and defended everybody by threatening to kill the predator. And I said, well, that's a little poetic justice, I think.
0: Yeah, a little bit.
1: But
0: I always hope that, like, somebody that, like, is a rapist or something like that ends up getting messed with in, not raped in prison, but I just mean, like, messed with in prison. Like, they have a worse time than just being bored.
1: Oh, yes. The sex offenders have a very tough time in prison. That's why
0: they're... Also murderers, of course.
1: That's why they're protected. Well, murderers have an easier time than the child... people who abuse children are like, they have to protect them.
0: Mm-hmm.
1: So if you call someone a chomo or a child molester, that's a very serious allegation. It starts fights, and so you're not allowed to do it in the federal prison. Governor Rob Blagojevich clued me into this when he did his stint for corruption. But it was like, you can't talk to the other black prisoners. He's like, well, I'm not racist. If a black prisoner comes up to me and says, Governor, I voted for you, I'm going to say thank you. But the prison guards were like, we have to maintain strict racial separation to maintain the peace here in this prison.
0: Wow.
2: And that depends on what part of the country you're in prison to.
1: And how badly infested it is by the various gangs.
0: Yeah, Mark told me it was like that in his Florida prison.
2: Yeah, but on the West Coast, it's a little different. They're not as segregated. And like the California judicial system, like, because the California prison system's like the second or the largest in the country. It's either the second largest or the largest.
1: After the federal?
2: Yeah.
1: Because I know the federal prison system.
2: So it's probably like California, Texas, New York, just, you know, the big population centers.
0: Mm-hmm.
2: But yeah, I guess in California, they're not as segregated as they are in somewhere like over here.
0: Hmm.
2: Or down south. Down south, it's still pretty,
1: You know what? The socialists, when they take over, the first thing they do is release out all the prisoners who commit murder and violence and bank robberies. Stalin was a bank robber, and then he became the leader of the communists in the Soviet Union. And I said, in socialism, you need these brutal, you have these very brutal, violent murderers, and they released the violent, dangerous people from the prison.
0: Yeah, like the head of the new LP, the new chair of the LP.
1: Yeah, and they need to...
0: He's not a murderer, but he's a criminal.
1: But they need to make room for us because we're political dissidents, so we need to be thrown in prison because we oppose the state. That's why we're a threat. But the murderers, they get released because they can terrorize the population. And then people are like, we need more government to protect us. Protect us, Mr. Socialist. And to me, it always just seemed bizarre. Don't people realize?
2: Did you say Portland, Oregon when you started that story?
1: No. But I mean, it's in some parts of this country, if you're the wrong skin color, they won't prosecute your, you know, if someone attacks you, they'll say, oh, you're white. You're the wrong skin color. We're not going to prosecute the guy. And so I said, this is wrong, it's racist, and the white people are getting the short end of the stick, and I'm kind of mad about it.
2: Well, I just read a story about, from Oregon, my home state, this, I don't know if he was homeless or he was an old man, but he ended up blowing up on a fruit stand, one of the illegal immigrants running the fruit stands. And I guess he, like, flipped her table and stormed out of there.
1: Oh, okay, very Jesus-esque.
2: Yeah. Anyways, the cops showed up and killed him.
1: Uh-oh.
2: Trying to arrest him for this racial crime that he had committed. And I understand that, yeah, he did flip this lady's table. But then they showed up and they murdered him.
1: Yeah.
2: And everybody on... I was just reading the comments on social media, and it's in that part of Oregon where everybody's brainwashed. And it was just like, good, he deserves it. Wish more of them would get, you know, shot. And it's just like, oh, these people are deranged. Yeah. Just absolutely deranged.
1: Yeah, there are a lot of people. And even here, like, yeah, we need to get rid of these free staters. They're coming in and ruining New Hampshire. And it's like, well, how are you going to get rid of them? And they never quite answer that question. But, you know, back in, we know the answer to it. It's they're going to make us take the poison clot shots that cause myocarditis and cause you to die 5 or 10 years earlier than what you're going to die. And we'll make you wear a mask and make you do all this stuff.
0: Cause turbo cancer.
1: Yeah, and if you don't comply, you'll lose your job, you'll be shunned, you'll be banned from government buildings and airplanes and everything else in society.
0: Yeah, my friend was just telling me that he has a girlfriend in Costa Rica, and that she was telling him that in Costa Rica, the government was going to, like, the hill people and trying to force all the old people to take the shot. And that her grandpa stood there with a shotgun, and first it was nurses, and he was like, get away from me with the shotgun. They came back with cops, and he actually shot towards them, and they left, and they didn't give him the shot.
1: See, that's...
0: still pretty bad.
1: I know. It's like, you know, if you
2: base grandpa, though.
1: Yeah. I mean, it's kind of reminds me of my grandfather. I heard this story when the Tennessee Valley Authority... So he lived in Tennessee. He was a farmer. A subsistence farmer, and very poor, but they came in and said, Mr. Thomas, we're going to give you the Tennessee Valley Authority. We're going to electrify your farm. And he got out his shotgun and said, get the hell off my property. I can't afford it, don't want it, don't need it. And wow. If I can't afford it, I don't need it. So get the hell off my property, and you're not putting telephone poles with the electrical wires on my farm.
0: Nice. When you said electrify the farm, at first I thought you were saying, like, somehow kill the plants with electricity. So I was like, what?
1: No, just, you know, to bring electricity to the farm so it can run the machines and the lights and everything.
0: Yep, he didn't want it.
1: And now that the Tennessee Valley Authority has electrified all the farms, they said, we need to have the Tennessee Valley Authority put phone lines in all the farms. Well, now all the phone lines...
0: Make work anyway.
1: All the farms in America have phone lines. Well, now we need to install internet. We need fiber optic internet to run to every farm in America.
0: My brother is actually installing fiber optics in Tennessee right now.
1: Yeah.
0: And is that like a big thing right now?
1: Yeah. Fiber optic, that was what Elon Musk said. He said the government blew $40 billion trying to give rural broadband, and they didn't connect one single customer. Meanwhile, for the same amount of money, you could give everybody a Starlink terminal. Because there are so many parts of America that's hilly, rocky, and they don't have good line of sight for wireless communications, and it's impossible to run below ground fiber optic cables.
2: Here.
1: Yeah, up here in New Hampshire, we get granite dead spots.
2: And well, and the ground's just solid. It's granite
1: so it doesn't,
2: right?
1: Yeah. So as a result, I said, Elon Musk has done more to help people in rural areas with Starlink, because now people in rural areas have a high-speed satellite interconnection. And he did that by making 10,000 little tiny satellites. So instead of building one mega satellite that cost $1 billion, he just built 10,000 tiny satellites about the size of a bread box, each one costing a few $100,000. And as a result, we now have internet across America. And it's cheaper than the government trying to do $40 billion to not connect a single customer They just have their planning and their meeting and all that stuff. And John Stewart, the comedian, he was just in disbelief. How could we spend all this money and not connect a single person? It's like, John, that's what the government does. They waste a bunch of money on meetings and studies, and they never quite get around to solving the problem. Homelessness, good example. We've spent billions of dollars on it in the Great Society Project, and I think we're close. If we just spend a few more billion, maybe a few trillion, we'll finally fix homelessness and poverty and food crisis, food shortages in America.
0: Yeah, because all the homeless need is just a little more money. It's not that they're actually broken people that don't know how to handle
1: money. I've dug into this. I think a large majority of the homeless people want to be homeless. They would rather just like, look, I don't do the homeless shelter because they won't let me do my drugs. I'd rather be out on the street shooting up heroin because it's so much better than being sober in a homeless shelter. And I said, well, that's a choice I respect because I may not agree with it for me.
0: As long as it's not taking the government money.
2: But they are. That's exactly. That's why they can survive outside of the homeless shelter.
0: That's the part I don't respect.
1: That's why I also don't give money to the homeless, because I think it sends a terrible message that I need to give you money just for existing.
0: Mm-hmm.
1: No, if you want my money, you have to do something to make me happy.
0: Mm-hmm.
1: And so I'm a big fan of prostitution in this country. I think we should legalize it and not regulate
0: it. Almost stand-up comedians make you happy.
2: Oh, I remember this one guy, he had a sign, and he would flip it with his cane, and he was saying, you know, buy a joke, and we pulled over and we ended up buying a joke.
0: That's
2: and
0: so much
2: he,
0: better
2: he
0: than
2: tells
0: just
2: something,
0: asking.
2: You know. It made me chuckle, so we ended up paying him. But, like, he put on a performance. He was willing to trade the performance for
1: money.
2: Cash, right?
0: In San Antonio, there would sometimes be homeless people that stood there, actually selling little things they made out of sticks and leaves. And it sounds stupid, but it was actually really cool. So I bought, like, a cross made of these long palm tree leaves.
1: Oh, okay, yeah.
0: That was super cool.
1: I support that. Like, illegal commerce occurring on our roadways where they sell fruit and flowers. Like, I love, like, oh, James would like a bouquet of flowers. Here's $20 or whatever. It is. I don't have to go to the store.
0: Yeah.
1: Honk, honk.
0: I would love a lot more of that. Like, if people just wanted to go around selling money and made an Animal Crossing where they went and picked bouquets and stood on the side of the road and made money that way. But that's not going to happen because that's not what those people want to do. They want to be spending their money or time on the side of the road, hunched over.
1: Yeah. And I like the ones that, you know, like I said, there was one guy who said, I'll do anything for a dollar but no gay stuff.
0: And you drove away?
1: I'm
0: just kidding.
1: I should have given him a dollar because I thought the sign was kind of funny. But, you know, I said I wonder how many times he gets propositioned, because it seems to be that gay people are much more likely to proposition a homeless straight man than a woman, you know, would do
0: that.
1: Like,
0: yeah, probably.
3: About that conquest.
0: Probably.
1: Yeah, like, why don't more women get arrested for prostitution solicitation? Like, my husband's a no-good bum. I want to cheat on him. I'm going to go out and pay a real man to satisfy me. And that just doesn't seem to happen as much as the opposite way. You know, like, my wife is withholding sex from me. I need to go out and find another woman to get my release. And I just said, there's a disparity. Women have more control over their...
0: Women have, lower sex drives. I think that's all it is to it.
1: Yeah.
0: And plus, they want to have sex with people that...
1: Want them and help support the baby and have a job. Like I said, there's nothing more unattractive than a man who doesn't have a job. You know, it's like, oh, wow. That
2: Which, surprisingly, those are the ones that have the most kids these days. So,
0: yeah, that's true.
2: I mean, I don't know.
1: Alcohol has been responsible for a lot of us being here. And I said I'm very grateful to straight people, because if it was just me, the human race would die out in about 80 years, because we wouldn't reproduce. And so heterosexuals, I say, thank goodness they are constantly reproducing and making the next generation, so that I don't have to do with dirty diapers and mommy, daddy, and all that stuff. I can let my sister-in-law raise
0: a little smart TJ. Would be really cute, though.
1: Oh, I maybe, but but
0: go
1: I
0: donate your. Is it too late to go donate your sperm?
1: They generally want someone who's like 6'2", 6'3".
0: Do they have an age cutoff? I know you're not that old.
1: It's what the woman wants. You know, they get to go through your profile.
0: They want a 148 IQ.
1: Well, the problem with that is a 148 IQ also comes with, in my case, a case of severe mental depression.
0: So I said,
1: do I really want to have a child that could suffer from mental illness, has a high probability of suffering from mental illness?
2: Didn't stop my mom.
1: And I said, no, I don't want any child to suffer what I suffer from. So I decided I'm just not going to have any kids. And I'm glad that I never have said, oh, thank God, I'm worried about a pregnancy or having an unplanned child or something. If I have a child, it's going to be because I got drunk and went out and signed the adoption papers and said, what was I thinking? But it's not going to be because I
0: probably
1: got drunk.
2: I don't know. I think planned child's a misnomer. I don't think anybody's like necessarily prepared.
1: Yeah, nobody ever. Well,
2: I mean, you could have enough money. I don't think, you know, planned is, you could be trying to have a baby. I think
0: plus, this is why Idiocracy happened, because the TJs thought
1: the stock
0: much
1: market
0: about
1: was going to crash, so we're not having a child now.
0: Yeah, exactly.
1: Yes, and then the smart people die out, and the dumb people who are being like, oh, let's have 10 kids.
0: Yep.
1: My hero is the guy in one state. He had 40 kids with 10 different baby mamas. And I like my hero. And of course, he can't pay for any of them. So he pays, like, the judge orders him to pay a couple $100 a month child support,
0: which
1: he does. So that's why they don't throw him in jail. But
2: I have 25 plus siblings.
1: Oh, wow.
2: That I have never met and will probably never meet.
1: Wow.
0: Crazy. And
1: are they from your parents?
2: My dad.
1: Oh, wow.
2: He just went and spread his seed all over the country. California, Oregon. Missouri, Texas. I got people all over.
1: Well,
2: I'll never meet him.
1: I admire him because I said it's not like, yeah, I'll create the life, but then I'll let the government pay for it. And I said,
0: why do you admire that?
1: I wouldn't mind that because it's a good way to bring down the system. If you had like 100,000 people all sucking off the government, it would destroy the government.
0: Then you go do it, TJ, and we'll have more white 140 IQ,
1: and I'll be like, you know. Yeah. I tried being a mooch. I was on food stamps for, like, Illinois would let me be on it indefinitely, but here in New Hampshire when I was on it, they said, you gotta get a job. And I said, well, I don't want a job. What can I just want free money. I want you to feed me and pay my rent and give me free money. And I'm very honest about it. I'm not gonna pretend that I'm not a leech if I'm gonna go that direction.
0: Yeah.
1: But ultimately I just had a moral soul. Like, do you really want to be a leech or do you want to be a productive member of society? Whatever that means in your definition.
0: Yeah.
1: And I said, I'd rather be a productive member of society. I'd rather be a poor member of society because at least I know I may be poor, but everything I own is mine. I earned it through my own work and sweat and labor. I wasn't handed anything. I wasn't helped. I didn't need a government handout.
0: I did that during COVID.
2: Well, and you don't get cold first.
1: Yeah.
2: When the color revolution starts. Because the first, you know, it'll be the homeless that get swept up. And, you know, if you can't work, you don't eat.
1: Yeah.
2: Right?
1: That's the way it is in, like, Mexico and a lot of places. If you don't work for whatever reason, there's no government social and safety net to bail you out or to support the lazy bums who want to just be freeloaders and suck off the government taxpayer titty. Here in America, they're like, no, you can't take away food stamps because people will starve. And I'm like, they didn't starve before food stamps.
0: Are you sure there's like no safety net in Mexico? Because my friend, he had told me that it used
1: there
0: to be.
1: Are, well, there are churches. Like, they have Mexico is a very strong Christian Catholic community, thanks to the Spanish conquistadors.
0: But do you think it's gotten, like, quote unquote, worse in some ways? Because my friend said that, like, in Morelia, he used to be able to go there and, like, the only bums were asking to do jobs. I said bum, sorry, but, you know, like, the only people that were, like, on the side of the road were asking to do jobs. Like, they're asking to clean your windows and things like that. But, now he said there are way more people just sitting there like with a sign, and he said it didn't used to be that way.
1: Because
2: we learned from the Americans.
1: Yeah, well, they're coming here, and the squeegee patrols out in Denver are just awful.
0: Squeegee patrols, huh?
1: Yeah, that's what I call them because they're like standing there at a stoplight,
0: and
1: they have the squeegee and the dirty. And I'm like, no, don't clean my windows because they come up and they clean the windows, and it's dirty now, and I have to turn on the windshield wiper fluid to clean off what they made, the mess they made. And I'm like,
0: I've never had that where they just came and did it without permission. But
1: they do it without permission, and I don't pay them because I'm like, I didn't ask for you to clean my windows. I don't want my windows cleaned.
0: I've seen it happen to my parents before. My dad would get so annoyed by it, but he'd usually give him some money. But
1: yeah, you can't force.
2: I look nasty enough at them that they just skip my car.
0: Yeah, I would probably.
2: Try to look as angry and upset and maybe possibly violent as possible.
1: Yeah, I don't know what the solution is, but I'm just like out in Denver. They were going away for a while and then they're coming back. So I don't know what happened with ICE because it was all, you know. It looked like all Hispanics, you know, people from Mexico, El Salvador, Honduras. And I said, well, welcome to America. Why do you need a social security number to get a job? Like, I don't think, you know, you just can't go out and be useful to your employer. Right. You got to have E-Verify, a social security number, and permission from the master to work.
0: Yeah.
1: And I would totally oppose, I would support the illegal immigrants coming here and working illegally without social security numbers, not paying taxes, because I don't believe in taxes. I believe it's theft.
0: People might say they're taking our jobs and that costs us, but it actually costs you more when people are on welfare because they can't get a job because they're not allowed.
2: Well, but what happens when both are happening at the same time? There's this class of people that are not paying taxes, and then if I don't, I get murdered.
1: Yeah,
2: So now we're living in a two-tier justice system, I'm still paying for welfare.
1: Yeah.
0: Yeah, that's true.
2: Right, so it's all of these things happening at once. Everybody's like, oh, well, if the illegal immigrants wasn't there, you know, people, they wouldn't do the job.
0: Wait, no. The Mexicans that are illegals that are actually working, they're paying taxes. They can't get, if they have a real
1: they
0: job,
1: just
0: they
1: just use
0: a
1: fake social security number. So they pay taxes under that fake social security number to somebody else's social security account.
0: I'm sure there's plenty of people who are doing, like, under-the-table jobs altogether.
2: Well, it's like most farm labor.
0: There's lots of, you know, white people doing that, too.
2: This boss man shows up on Friday with a wad of cash about the size of my face and then counts it out for every single worker he's got.
0: Yeah, I still don't think Americans really want to go and do all that.
1: I don't think the majority
0: of Americans want to go out and pick grapes, or else they'd be doing it.
1: Democrats, if they want to have open borders, I'm fine with that. As long as it was equal opportunity. So when I come back as an American, I don't want to have to show my passport. I don't want to have to fill out a declarations page. And I certainly don't want to pay any taxes or import duties on the cocaine I'm bringing back from Colombia. So if the illegal immigrants can bring all the meth and cocaine they want from Mexico through the border unchallenged, I'm fine. I support that. But I want the same right and the same privileges and freedom.
2: It's the two-tiered. It's like two different societies existing at once.
1: I have to be a good boy with my blue passport and be a U.S. citizen and follow all the laws, while the people who don't follow all the laws and don't get punished get away with, you know. And I said, that's wrong because I want that freedom, too.
2: Have you ever seen, I haven't watched one all the way through, but have you ever watched any of those people who try to, like, they'll fly to Mexico and then just walk back over?
1: Yeah, Pete Eyre did that, I believe. So he walked through the desert of, it's like hardcore.
0: I've never watched it, but I've seen people at my job. Oh my God, they got deported. That's so sad. And then they're back in 2 weeks. And I can't believe it, but it happens so easily and often. But yeah, I'm talking about Mexicans. I don't know if you're talking about.
2: I'm talking about like Americans just like fly over and see how easy it is to just walk
1: back.
0: Yeah.
1: As it should be, because, you know, I don't want a border. Like, I'm worried about a border wall, not because it'll keep the immigrants out. I'm worried they're going to build a border wall, and then when the socialism starts, we'll start trying to leave, and they'll say, you can't. And the border wall will be used like the border wall was in East Germany. All the doctors and physicists and engineers were fleeing East Germany because the system sucked under Soviet communism. And they said, we want Western Germany and the free market capitalism that comes with the West. And so they were all leaving East Germany. And so they built the Berlin Wall to stop people from leaving. And you'd be killed if you tried to leave. So I said, that's coming, where the U.S. right now, it used to be free to renounce your U.S. citizenship, but now they charge you. And you got to pay an exit tax on all your undeclared capital gains. And so I said, when they start making where you can't leave, and for me, I would be one of those people that they would say, you have a degree in engineering, an degree in math. You're too educated. We put too much money into you.
0: No.
1: You won't be allowed to leave because you're too important to the revolution and helping us do whatever we need to do. And I said, well, I hope that I'm wealthy enough that I can be like my hero Roger Ver and renounce my U.S. citizenship before I die, but I may not have enough money to achieve that goal.
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3: From Feature Story News in Brussels, I'm William Denslow. At least 12 people have died in a wildfire in southern Spain. It comes as Europe's in the midst of another heat wave after the continent recorded its hottest June on record. Europe's believed to be warming faster than any other continent on the planet. Here's European Commission spokesperson Paola Pino.
4: This sad and horrible news about wildfires which are spreading across various countries in Europe are just a confirmation that, unfortunately, climate change is a reality and brings and has a cost even to lives. And President von der Leyen also reiterates of course, we stand with Spain. We stand with all the brave firefighters who are putting their lives at risk and with all the first-hand helpers dealing with these emergencies.
3: Uncertainty continues to linger over a peace deal between Iran and the U.S. after President Donald Trump declared the truce over while attending the NATO summit in Turkey this week. But he then appeared to soften his stance, saying he would allow negotiations to continue. The contradictory signals from the White House have left mediators uncertain about America's position. Kate Fisher reports from Washington.
5: On the one hand, you had Donald Trump declaring the ceasefire was over, but also saying that he thinks talks could continue, saying that the US should finish the job, but he doesn't want to return to all-out war. And it's hard to know if this is part of his negotiating tactic to kind of put extra pressure on Tehran, or whether it is just genuinely him being frustrated one minute and then changing his mind the next.
3: Indian Prime Minister Narendra Modi and Australian Prime Minister Anthony Albanese have signed a landmark uranium supply agreement in Melbourne, enabling Australian exports to fuel India's civilian nuclear program. Ishan Garg reports from New Delhi.
6: The headline has certainly been the uranium supply deal. This is something that's been in the works for more than 10 years now. And this is crucial for India because just last year in 2025, the Indian government set itself a very ambitious target of producing 100 gigawatts of clean energy using nuclear fuel. And this comes at a time when India has been pivoting hard towards sources of energy which are non-polluting, as it wants to decarbonize its industries, its power sector massively. And this is going to be hugely helpful for India, which wants to produce electricity using nuclear energy.
3: And the EU threatened to fine Meta over what it says is the addictive design of its social media platforms. Meta now has the chance to respond to this preliminary investigation from the European Commission. The parent company of Facebook and Instagram says it disagrees with the findings. From bureaus worldwide, this is FSN.
7: With FSN Spotlight, I'm Simon Marks. Today, what are the prospects of the US and Cuba striking any kind of a deal over the future governance of the island? Pressure is growing as a humanitarian crisis grows across Cuba due to the significant tightening of the US economic blockade. Michael Bustamante, a leading historian of Cuban-American relations, spoke to Foreign Policy magazine.
8: The Cuban government has already shown a certain willingness to open their economy. They've announced reforms that, at least on paper, seem quite significant. It's on the political issues where Havana remains allergic, to put it mildly, to any kind of change. I mean, there's a deep sort of nationalist thread there that goes back decades about wanting to avoid any perception that they're ceding to the pressure of the United States. But I think one of the challenges that the Trump administration faces is that this is a government in Havana that's very used to dealing with pressure, though this pressure is unprecedented. They're very used to trying to figure out how to buy time. I mean, the Cuban government is up against the wall economically and politically. They don't have allies to the degree that they used to. No one's coming to bail them out. But at the end, it'd be a re-

0: social media platforms. And that's the latest Feature Story News. William Denslow reporting.
1: Images of destruction are flooding in, and the worst isn't over. Experts warn that Hurricane Ashley could strike as many as 8 bars throughout the day. Her Cinco de Mayo plans, combined with all the recent drama with Scott, have created perfect conditions for Hurricane Ashley to cause a lot of damage this afternoon and well into the evening. Here's a look at Ashley's path of destruction so far. At 11 a.m., she landed on Foster Street, moving from O'Murphy's to the Blue Iguana, hitting the place that does the mini pizzas the hardest. And she's expected to merge with other high-pressure systems, including BFFs Jessica and Christy, within the next hour. Forecasters predict that some areas could see all 3 grown women obnoxiously shouting, wearing sombreros and fake mustaches as early as 5 p.m. The whirlwind might not die down until close to 2:30 a.m. when she's expected to be kicked out of a reggae bar called the Lion's Den for saying something racist. Our thoughts are with everyone in her path.
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0: the United States of America.
1: The slave owners who wanted to be free.
2: Yes, and keep in mind, folks, you remember, by the way, I'm TJ the Spy, and you're with Bonnie and...
1: And George, Uber George.
2: Uber George, yeah, well, I'm Uber TJ as well. We both do the same job. We work for Uber.
0: And I used to be Uber Bonnie.
1: And we both, had the same car.
2: Yeah, had the same car and everything, but... people will say, you know, Uber must take advantage of you because they take half of everything you make. And I said, well, that's true. Uber takes about a third of what I make doing Uber, and taxes, commercial insurance is another 25% of the ride. Mm-hmm. So I get to take home 50%. So if you pay like $20 for a ride and I give it to you, I get about 10 of that.
1: Pretty much, or even less. It depends on the ride.
2: It depends on the ride. Sometimes it's 40%, sometimes it's 60%. But on average, you know, I take home about 50% of the ride. And for me, I don't feel like I'm being exploited because...
0: Gives you the opportunity, too.
2: Well, it's better than having no money and no job. It's a job that I can do. I can do it on my own time, and if I want...
0: And they've built all this infrastructure. And you didn't have to go and...
2: I didn't have to build anything. I just turn on the app, and the best part is, if I want to come see you and come to Porkfest, I don't have to get time off from work or turn... I just get permission.
0: I always loved that about Uber Eats, at least. Yep.
2: I just turn the app off and do what I want to do, and then go back on when I'm ready.
0: But I'd like to thank Susan for being an amplifier with us here at Free Talk Live. That means that Susan went to amps.freetalklive.com and signed up to support the show. 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
1: Don't worry, none of it's going to nose candy. It's all going to promote the show.
2: Yes. And by the way, on the last segment, I started talking about Elon Musk and the broadband, but it was under Biden. It's $42.5 billion that they're spending on the Broadband Equity Access Program under the Biden Infrastructure Program. And Elon Musk pointed out they're wasting $42.5 billion. They haven't connected a single customer. And I could do the whole thing, give every rural customer in America a Starlink terminal for less than what the government's spending on rural broadband access to not connect anybody.
1: Wow. But the thing is, it's not a waste. They're all just taking that money and pocketing it right there. It's the same thing with the homeless people. They could solve homeless people, but if they did, there wouldn't be a problem for them to solve.
2: Yeah.
1: They always need to have a problem that they can then get out in front of and be like, hey, vote for me and I'll fix this.
2: Yeah, and they never fix a problem. And the other thing is, like, I noticed how the language, so like the article here, it says Musk could use the Department of Government Efficiency for self-enrichment. He said that the $42.5 billion spent by the U.S. for rural internet isn't efficient, which is true. His Starlink company stands to benefit if he reduces that investment. Notice the word investment. Democrats always call when we need to raise taxes to have more money for public schools, you need to invest in our children's future.
1: More like invest in their retirement fund.
2: Not waste money on a government boondoggle so we can get worse test scores. No, we need to invest in our children's future. Or we need to invest in these, you know, whatever boondoggle.

0: program that's wasteful that they want to promote, and I'm all for it. So I said, if any time the Democrats, I think I could come up with a, if only I thought of a Somali daycare, I'd be like, hey, and Keene, we could have open up a daycare and have no children. But
1: yeah, well, how it called it the Learing Center.
0: Yeah, the Quality Learing Center. We call it the Free State Learing Center. And we could have no kids, but we could charge the federal government whatever, $500 a pop or whatever they were paying them.
2: Free State Learing Center?
0: Yes, the Free State Learing Center. And we'll have no children under our care, so we won't abuse any children because obviously there are no children to abuse. And we can get paid a lot of money to take care of children who don't exist.
1: Exactly.
0: Which is what's happening in Michigan and all over the country with the illegal immigrants who are coming in and realizing, hey, the U.S. government's kind of stupid and they don't bother to do any due diligence or background.
2: I don't think they come here and realize that. I'm pretty sure they're set up. Like, these people aren't that smart.
0: Yeah. Well, I said, how did they do it in Michigan with Tim Walz? It's like, oh, there's no fraud going
1: Minnesota.
0: On here. Minnesota. Okay, yeah, yep. I'm getting Michigan's Governor Whitmer with the fake kidnapping.
1: Dark Karen Fiera.
2: Those are the easiest to mix up because they're right next to each other. They both like look like they should be MI, but no, it's MN and MI.
0: Yeah, I try to remember it as Michigan's the one with the governor with the fake kidnapping plot.
2: Yep.
0: And the Minnesota's the one with the
2: Tampon Tim.
0: Tampon Tim, yeah.
1: Tampon Tim and Dark Karen Fiera.
0: Yeah. And so I wonder, like, now, how are the people of Minnesota, like, they're still going with Tim Walz because after the presidential run.
2: Deep diving into Tim Walz is even weirder than just his stupid Tampon Tim stuff. He was in college and in the army. He was obsessed with China and he was accused of stealing nuclear secrets when he was in the army. And then he got randomly selected to be able to go to China as a student, and he spent so much time there, and he was given gifts by...
0: Oh,
2: like,
0: yeah, yeah.
2: Did you hear all that?
0: I didn't hear that, but I know the Chinese Communist Party actively tries to recruit U.S. politicians and policymakers.
2: He wasn't even a politician yet. He was a nobody.
0: Yeah.
2: And then he became a politician when he got back, and somehow...
0: Well, they look and scout for people who are going to be politically successful and try to lobby them early, and they may not even know they're being lobbied by a foreign government. So, like, Obama... He probably doesn't know that $2 billion he spent on his library comes from China and Russia and the Saudis and a bunch of other foreign governments.
1: Dude, that library looks like a supervillain lair. Have you seen that with no windows?
2: He got it from...
0: Well, how did you get that money for that library? Oh, did he raise it? He didn't earn it, obviously. It was given to him by some donor.
2: And you really don't think he would notice or know where they came from?
0: Of course he would know now, but...
2: Okay.
0: You know, but in the beginning, you don't have to. You just be like, here's a really nice guy. He's given me $1 million to give a speech on the banking industry in America. And now that I'm a senator and I have control over that, you drop the cover and say, well, actually, we're a foreign intelligence service and we'd like you to vote for or against this bill, Mr. Senator.
2: Pretty
0: and we're willing to pay you a lot of money or buy a million copies of your books, like Bernie Sanders. It's like, I wrote a successful book. That's how I became a millionaire. Like Bernie. A foreign government can just buy 1 million copies of your book. It's called money laundering. That's how they buy your influences. Or Elizabeth Warren or Hillary Clinton, they'll give them $50,000 to come give a speech on whatever. It doesn't matter what the speech is on. The important thing is the senator took the money and is now under their control or influence and have a special favor.
2: Wow. Yep, yep.
0: Oh,
2: like
0: yeah.
2: Tim Walz stuff goes deep into China specifically.
0: That's one thing I said. When you work for the NSA, we do ComSec a lot. Communication security is one of our mandates. So ComSec involves spying on U.S. government employees, recording.
2: You're saying
0: mandate.
1: Man,
0: yeah.
1: We used to be bureaucrats. Give us a break. Come on.
2: Yeah, it sounds like a lot like you currently work for the NSA.
0: Yeah, like how would I prove I'm not?
1: We were both bureaucrats and now we're both Uber drivers.
0: Yes.
2: That's pretty funny, yeah.
1: Circle of life.
0: I went from a plush $50,000 a year government job making $20 an hour and I'm a lot happier making a lot less money because what I do is useful to people. They're always saying, thank you. You're the best Uber driver ever. I felt safe and you picked me up and I was stranded. My car died. Oh. I was in the middle of nowhere and you came and got me and rescued me. And that feels very good to be useful to
2: and
0: people.
2: And you still get to spy on them.
0: Yeah. I got my dash cams. So they're always like, oh, are you recording me? So I got my dash cams and my GPS tracker
2: really
0: on my car.
2: In your car and they have no expectation of privacy.
0: Yeah.
1: Yeah, trust me, you need that if you're going to be an Uber driver, because otherwise they could do basic accusations. And if you don't get a dash cam recording what's going on inside the car right there, you're going to be screwed like a stray cat in Chinatown.
0: Because, like, I have two dash cams because I don't want one to fail on me at a critical moment. So, I said I would not.
2: Like the moose.
0: Yeah, I got to have two cameras of the moose coming in and committing suicide in front of my car.
2: Yeah, TJ helped a moose commit suicide.
0: Well, the suicide, for those of you who don't know, I was at Forkfest, and driving back from Forkfest, it was 9:30 p.m. at night, and the moose were very thick up there in the north country of New Hampshire. And my friend Colin Gibson warned me. He said, go slow and watch out for them because they're hard to see. But a moose is not like hitting a deer. Because a deer is low, and it's low mass.
1: A moose is
0: 1,500 pounds, so it's over half a ton, and it's standing high up on very skinny legs. So when you hit those legs, the legs get buckled and collapsed, and the moose will just come right into the front windshield and collapse the roof of your car. So that was the thing.
2: You can easily die.
0: Yeah. And so I was kind of lucky because had the moose hit me 6 inches to the left, my car roof, you saw it, was collapsed in like 2 feet from the moose's body. And so, like, the whole center of my car, 2 feet in, I'm looking, going, I'm glad my head wasn't to the right because I would have been seriously injured.
2: By the way, what happened to the moose? Did it, like, roll off?
0: Its legs were almost certainly broken, so it probably died. I didn't have my firearm with me, otherwise I would have gotten out and put it out of its misery, as you're supposed to do humanely, because, you know, an injured moose can't survive on the wild.
2: Yeah. And I also heard that there's some people that if we would have known better, we could have contacted them to go eat it, because, like, some people would go to roadkill.
0: Yeah, I didn't even get to eat the moose. Like, that was the damn thing. The thing jumped in front of my car, and it totaled my car, and I didn't even get to get some food out of it.
2: Yeah.
1: It kind of reminds me of one time when I was delivering pizza way back when. I hit a 12-point buck just ran out and headbutted my front driver's side wheel right there, damaging my car. I'm surprised it didn't total my car altogether. And then the next day I'm like, crap, why didn't I taxidermy that damn thing?
2: Yeah. And act like you shot it.
1: Yeah.
0: And then get arrested by this gaming commission for not having a hunting license. You know, they do stupid stuff like that all the time. Like, you hit a moose or a deer, it's an endangered animal, and then they fine you for hitting the injured animal. You know?
2: Are you actually going to get fined, you think?
0: No.
2: Oh.
0: Because I didn't call the cops. I couldn't call the cop. Thankfully, I couldn't call the cop. I'm not. Yeah. I was in the middle of, up there in the North Country, there are spots, long spots, where there's no cellular signal. And, I mean, I suppose I could have gotten my Starlink router out and done Wi-Fi calling if it was truly an emergency.
2: You were lucky you were still able to drive it.
0: Oh, yeah. I would have been stranded if the car was not drivable, because there's no town out there. There's the nearest town's like 15 miles away.
2: Yeah, well, just so you know, when you called me and I was misunderstanding you and I thought you were currently stranded, but you had cell phone service, I guess, I was like, oh, we gotta go get TJ, and Broccoli was like running to his car already.
0: Thank you guys, and I'm glad I wasn't killed.
2: Who's sober enough?
0: Yeah, who's sober? That's always a problem at Forkfest. It's like, oh, we're all getting impaired because... As you should be at these festivals, because
2: you
0: should be. Sobriety is a terrible state. I don't know how you.
1: There's another good reason why the cops weren't involved right there. They probably would have road tested you, and you would have failed that.
0: I was sober driving back because I didn't want to hit a moose
2: He's leaving pretty early and being responsible.
1: Boring.
0: Boring. And you know, we've had some good. The moose made me think of the Border Patrol up there because it's in the North Country. So the Border Patrol checkpoints up by Woodstock, New Hampshire. And everything where they were doing the drug checks, they stopped those because the ACLU sued them in court and they lost. So, or the city or state lost.
2: Yeah.
0: And I said, well, that's a good decision. So now you can come up with your drugs and don't have to worry about a Border Patrol checkpoint, because if they were still doing that, I wanted to have like a party with the Border Patrol where we could all go and smoke meth or cocaine in front of them and just demand that we be arrested and say, no, you know, if you're going to oppress us, you're going to do it openly and honestly, and we're going to not take plea deals, and we're going to clog the federal and state court system up with so many drug court cases, you're going to be dealing with speedy trial motions for the next 2 years.
2: Great.
0: And that's my strategy to fight the government. It's not the best, but it's the only one I can think of that's not violent, because
1: Of course, it depends, though, on how pissed off they are at you. Because you were mentioning, like, how the best way to get off, you know, with the jury nullification, you know, get one to cause hung juries and mistrials and stuff like that. Earlier tonight, I think it was you mentioned that they're mad enough, they'll just keep bringing the charges if it's a mistrial. And yeah. Then they'll bankrupt you for you keep having to defend yourself.
0: There's no statute of limit. There's no limit on the number of times. So I've seen four. I think the most I've seen is four mistrials before they finally got a conviction. Mm-hmm. But yeah, there are people who go and they'll hang the jury 1, 2, 3 times, and then they're bankrupt and have to go with the public defender, and then they get railroaded on the fourth or fifth time. And that's right. You say you cannot fight the government and win, because even when you win, you still lose. Yeah. So like Ian, if he had won, say he had won his Crypto 6 money laundering nonsense trial, he still had to pay attorney
2: and like 2.5 years of his life.
0: Mark Sisti.
2: Years of his life.
0: And yeah, but he'd still have to spend, you know, $30,000-$40,000 a pop for every time they wanted to put on a trial. So he has to pay a lot of money.
2: That's why I think he doesn't get the money back. Needs to represent himself.
0: So really, I said, like, we need to have, like, better trained people because there's no requirement that you have a lawyer in a criminal defense. Like, you can represent yourself. You have an absolute right to, as long as you're mentally competent. So I think more people should actually not hire a $20,000 lawyer, because you learn how to defend yourself by doing it. And I've helped so many of my friends through speeding tickets or petty misdemeanor charges. I've filed the motions or drafted the motions to suppress evidence, the motion to compel discovery. And I just say, here's the document. Go file it with the court clerk or the judge. And he'll be forced to rule on it. And I have a pretty good success rate with that, being an illegal shadow lawyer, because I'm not a licensed attorney, but I know the law very, very well. How? Mm-hmm. By reading it. You read the law. Mm-hmm. Like, how do you become a good lawyer? You just read a bunch of law books. And then, you know, and you read a bunch of court cases and trial transcripts, and you get watch lawyers, good lawyers, and you'll kind of get a feel of how to do the thing.
1: This is a splendid example of weaponized autism.
0: Yeah. You kind of have to be autistic, too, because I said when I'm going to court, I kind of fall asleep because it's boring. I don't know how the judges have to stay awake and listen to every argument and be ready to rule if there's an objection.
1: I know, right? I mean, if I was a judge hearing all that stuff, it would put an itch in the roof of my mouth that only a shotgun could scratch.
0: Yeah. Hmm. And
2: I can never be a lawyer because it would be boring, yeah. Even though it's fun occasionally to have a parking ticket trial and things like that, it wouldn't be fun to go every day. Plus, it'd be depressing.
0: Yeah.
2: Yeah.
0: And who is that one? He retired. Judge Burke. Yeah, I was going to say Judge Grump because that's a different judge that I had to deal with a long time ago.
2: That's a horrible name.
0: Well, no, his name was Judge Crump, and so I'd always say, "Good morning, Judge Grump. How are you doing this morning? My name's Crump." Sorry, Your Honor. Completely accidental there.
2: Judge Grump.
0: Because he was grouchy. That's why I called him Judge Grump. And he found my friend. They were trying to throw him in jail for careless, imprudent driving, so I said, well, you're going to have a hard time doing that, Mr. Prosecutor, because the cop didn't see my friend driving the vehicle in a dangerous manner. He showed up at the accident scene after, and my friend didn't admit to anything. He remained silent, as I told him to do. Invoke your right to remain silent. Don't say anything to the officer. Don't say you were driving the car. Don't say anything. Just say, officer, I want to speak with my attorney. I have nothing to say at this time, so I'm invoking my right to remain silent. That's all you got to do.
1: Did the crash involve another car?
0: No, it was just he flipped over, and the cop, it was basically he mouthed off to a local cop. Uh-huh. And so the cop said, if you're going to treat me crappy, I'm going to treat you crappy. You're under arrest.
1: Makes sense right there.
0: I said, yeah. And so when we were going to go to trial, I looked up. I said they had 8 custodial arrests in Rolla, Missouri that year for traffic violations. Most cops, when you get a traffic violation, they write you a ticket and release you. But because my friend had mouthed off to this Rolla police sergeant, he made a custodial arrest, which they're allowed to do. So even if the crime is not punishable by a jail sentence, only a fine, they still have a constitutional authority to arrest you and put you in handcuffs. And I forgot the name. It's like Hibble v. Texas. I forgot the name of the case, but I know that the thing is that even if it's a finable offense, they can still put you in cuffs if they have reason to doubt that you are who you say you are, or you're a fugitive from justice, or that you won't show up and take care of the ticket. They can put you in the clink and fingerprint
1: you. So, yeah, in short, the lesson is, if you crash the car, the last thing you want to tell tell the cops is, no, yeah, the last thing you want to say on the scene of an accident when the cops show up is, no, you put them pants on.
0: Yeah. Well, that, or you don't want to say, I was driving the car.
1: Yeah.
0: Because now, you know, like when I got in an accident in New Jersey, I got out and he's like, are you going to tell me what happened? No, I don't have to talk to you or tell you what happened. That's what I mean. I have insurance and I caused the accident. I'm not going to say that, but I have insurance and the lady will be made whole. It's not like I'm trying to screw her over and not pay her.
2: Yeah.
0: So the insurance company will pay this lady because I injured her car and hurt her body.
2: A lot of people think that, like, even if they think they should always just call the cops if you get an accident. You can just talk to the person.
0: Yeah.
2: And like exchange information,
0: take pictures and call your insurance company. But
2: I used to think you had to for some reason. Like,
0: no.
2: Just
0: well, they make you. That's what's insidious about
2: it. I never did it. My friend helped me. I was on the phone. I was like, what do I do? What do I do? And he told me, like,
0: yeah.
2: I was like, do I have to call the cops? And he was like, no.
0: No, and you don't have to talk. Like,
1: I think in some states they require just for, like, insurance reasons or whatever.
0: You may have to produce your insurance.
2: Don't live in those states.
1: Yeah, the insurance company would want a case number.
2: Don't live in those states.
0: And a lot of states under Hibble v. Nevada, if police suspect you of committing a crime, you can be compelled or forced to identify yourself, but that's it. So you have to say, my name is TJ the Spy, here's my ID,
2: and they don't believe you, and then you get slammed on the ground because your name is
0: honestly
2: TJ,
0: you know,
2: the Spy.
0: I've been pulled over twice with my TJ the Spy driver's license, and most times it gets both times it got a chuckle. They're like, is this real? And I'm like, well, it should be. Go check your little computer terminal, and it comes back as TJ the Spy, valid license, no wants, no warrants. And maybe that's a bad sign that I'm a libertarian. I don't have any wants or warrants out for my arrest.
2: I hope I don't. I don't think I do.
1: You're such a poser.
0: Yeah, I know I'm a poser. I'm not like going around getting arrested for, you know, recording New Hampshire officials in a two-party consent state. So.
1: Am I being detained?
0: Yeah.
2: Yeah, so I think that you should meet up with Dave Ridley. Since he's also in Colorado, and he might hear this. He listens to the show and calls in a lot recently. So he might hear this, and maybe do you have an email?
0: Oh, yeah, I have Ridley's contact information. I'll get in touch with him because we love doing, like, the thing is, you get to know somebody really well when you do activism together. And there are certain people that I've learned not to do activism with because emotionally they're not tempered for it.
2: Hmm.
0: They get really upset when the cops get involved and they start cussing and cursing him out and saying bad things.
2: Yeah.
0: And so, I, you know, with Ridley, I was at the Boston FBI field office protesting the Crypto 6 trial, and he was very cool, and we were making fun of the FBI, but he wasn't, like, angry or violent or anything. So I said, that's who I want to be protesting with me, is someone like your husband, who's, like, very funny and relaxed and composed. I don't want someone who's unhinged with me while I'm protesting the government.
2: Ridley has all these good protocols that he'll always remind everybody of, and he wears a sign on himself that says, I'm recording, and things like that. So, yeah, he'd be a great person to do activism with at any time. He doesn't break, like, rules that are stupid that some other people might break just because it's a bad rule, you know what I mean?
0: Yeah, and because you got to realize that even though if a law is unconstitutional, it's enforced by people with real guns and judged by juries, real juries. And I reminded Ian, I said, Ian, one day you're going to have to face a jury, and they're going to be 12 cranky citizens who know nothing about you or this case, and they're going to want to know why it is so important for you to sell Bitcoin that they have to take time off work, find babysitters for their children, and stop caring for their family members. Why is it so important for you to tell Bitcoin?
2: Well, you know, autistic people get found guilty at higher rates than normies.
0: Oh,
2: so
0: yeah.
2: I think that has something to do with Ian. So, well, more Free Talk Live coming up. Don't go anywhere. It's Free Talk Live.
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6: From Feature Story News in Brussels, I'm William Denslow. At least 12 people have died in a wildfire in southern Spain. It comes as Europe's in the midst of another heatwave, after the continent recorded its hottest June on record. Europe's believed to be warming faster than any other continent on the planet. Here's European Commission spokesperson Paola Pino.
7: Sad and horrible news about wildfires which are spreading across various countries in Europe are just a confirmation that, unfortunately, climate change is a reality and brings and has a cost even to lives. And President von der Leyen also reiterates that, of course, we stand with Spain. We stand with all the brave firefighters who are putting their lives at risk, and with all the first-hand helpers dealing with this emergencies.
6: Uncertainty continues to linger over a peace deal between Iran and the US after President Donald Trump declared the truce over while attending the NATO summit in Turkey this week. But he then appeared to soften his stance, saying he would allow negotiations to continue. The contradictory signals from the White House have left mediators uncertain about America's position. Kate Fisher reports from Washington.
8: On the one hand, you had Donald Trump declaring the ceasefire was over, but also saying that he thinks talks could continue, saying that the US should finish the job, but he doesn't want to return to all-out war. And it's hard to know if this is part of his negotiating tactic to kind of put extra pressure on Tehran, or whether it is just genuinely him being frustrated one minute and then changing his mind the next.
6: Indian Prime Minister Narendra Modi and Australian Prime Minister Anthony Albanese have signed a landmark uranium supply agreement in Melbourne, enabling Australian exports to fuel India's civilian nuclear program. Ishan Garg reports from New Delhi.
9: The headline has certainly been the uranium supply deal. This is something that's been in the works for more than 10 years now. And this is crucial for India because just last year in 2025, the Indian government set itself a very ambitious target of producing 100 gigawatts of clean energy using nuclear fuel. And this comes at a time when India has been pivoting hard towards sources of energy which are non-polluting, as it wants to decarbonize its industries, its power sector massively. And this is going to be hugely helpful for India, which wants to produce electricity using nuclear energy.
6: And the EU has threatened to fine Meta over what it says is the addictive design of its social media platforms. Meta now has the chance to respond to this preliminary investigation from the European Commission. The parent company of Facebook and Instagram says it disagrees with the findings. From bureaus worldwide, this.
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0: 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I don't want to, like, focus on that all show because it's boring and it sucks. But, man, I hate the DMV. I really have, anytime people have problems with the DMV in New Hampshire, I usually say, like, honestly, it's better here than any other state I've ever lived in. And now that they've gone appointment only, I'm, like, scorched earth on them. I'm so pissed. With you on Free Talk Live, it's me, Bonnie.
1: And Riley O'Bill.
0: And last week, Riley and I went to Forkfest. Riley, you were there the whole time, right? Maybe one day later than me?
1: I went up Monday afternoon.
0: Oh, okay. Well, me too.
1: So you and I were there pretty much the entire time. You left a little later than I did, which is fine.
0: Yeah, same day, though. I think. Well, I left Monday.
1: Yeah, you left Monday. Chris and I, Penguin and I, left on the Sunday. So.
0: Oh, okay.
1: Yeah. It was a good time. I'm not normally an outdoorsy kind of person, campy type of person, but it was nice to be able to spend time at the Northern Waters Campground in Errol, New Hampshire. It was nice. Like, Errol is a really small town. It's walkable. It's, like, really walkable compared to Keene. Like, I could walk from the restaurant where we occasionally had food to the campground, which is really easy to get to. And I really liked having the experience of being around a bunch of libertarians. It was just, like, one big party. It was, there weren't a lot of people, which is great. It was a nice, intimate experience. I had a lot of fun.
0: I agree. It was, like, a nice, intimate experience, but still more people than I expected for such a, like, late thrown together and not organized, purposely not organized, like, centrally event. We're still kind of trying to figure out an exact number or, you know, close to as exact as possible, but I think about 80 people over the week showed up.
1: That's not bad. I would have guessed, like, 150 maybe at most, but 80 sounds like a good estimate. Like, 80 people's not bad.
0: Yeah, like, I thought that 7 porta-potties was going to be way too much, but actually was, like, it shouldn't have been any fewer than that.
1: Yeah.
0: So, what did you do at Forkfest? What kind of things did you partake in?
1: So, I had some cannabis. There was a beer tasting thing going on, so I tried a little bit of beer to see what I liked. I'm still not a fan of beer. It was just nice to hang out with people and have a party. It was rainy during some events. Mr. Penguin and I hung out a lot. He was talking tech a lot, which kind of bores me a little bit, but, you know, it is what it is.
0: He got in his tent where there were lots of people that wanted to talk tech with him.
1: Oh, yeah.
0: Yeah.
1: Oh, yeah.
0: So I hung out with you multiple times there, and I thought that it was great that you were able to easily walk around that area, because to me it felt like it would be worse than Keene, but maybe it's just the fact that there are way fewer cars, and I wasn't really considering that. I was just thinking, like, the river, but the river was scaring me mostly maybe because of visual things. It's like you're walking on the bridge across the river and it's moving so fast under you, it kind of makes you dizzy.
1: Oh yeah, it definitely was a fast running river. But at the same time, you know, I didn't have to cross a bridge to walk from my motel to the campground. But if I were staying at the Airbnb, I would have to. It wouldn't bother me as long as I knew where both sides of the bridge were and that it was at least safe to walk across.
0: Yeah, and actually, I didn't think about it till you mentioned it to me, that being able to hear the river made it, like, safer for you.
1: Because yeah, it's like a huge landmark. You can't miss it.
0: Yeah. Helps you figure out where you are in the town and context of the town, and also, like, just, like, not to, like, just fall in it. I mean, it wasn't that easy to fall in, even without being blind or anything, but it, I don't know, it had a couple people nervous about, like, is it going to be something we need to worry about the kids all week, and I don't think so at all. Like, you, even as, like, a little kid, you'd have to, like really purposely go get in it and not realize how dangerous it is, and, like, I mean, most Free Stater kids, like, they can be around a fire at, like, you know, younger than talking age and not just, like, walk into it, so it's kind of a similar concept.
1: Yeah. And, you know, people have heard on the show that Mr. Penguin or Chris Wade has been pushing me to be independent, which is a little scary at times. It's not as fun for me, but at the same time, I like being a little more independent, so it's a little more empowering, even if it's a little scary.
0: Do you have anything else you want to say about Forkfest?
1: No, it was a fun event. I would highly recommend that anyone who wants to come to Forkfest, go to Forkfest.
0: Yeah, I think that next year will probably be bigger because we can plan it for an entire year, and we've already had basically, like, proof of concept. In fact, I think, and I'm not saying this for sure, and I don't have any extra details, but I really think that other people are going to be, planning other small events like it, just because it's, like I said, like, proof of concept. Like, it worked for us this 2026, and in fact, it was, like, really great. Like, there were a lot of people that I thought, like, might not get along, and they totally did. And I was also kind of worried about food. There was food every day. Like, this one couple that is from the North Country, they go by, like, Lady Maverick, and I'm honestly not sure what the husband goes by other than his real name, so I don't want to say it. They are, like, New Hampshire locals, and they're liberty-minded. And they put on, like, a whole feast with barbecue and tons of sides, and they took Goldbacks for me, and I'm sure they would have taken, like, crypto and other things. Everybody where I ate, I could have paid with crypto, Goldbacks, stuff like that. And what else did I buy? I bought stuff with Goldbacks. Oh, wait, no, I used cash for buying. I finally bought rings from Wormtown, which, yeah, Wormtown was at Forkfest. I feel like that we didn't really talk about that enough.
1: No,
0: like,
1: we should talk about Wormtown. People talk about the conversations going on, the fires, things like that. But Wormtown, it's a really cool little booth or tent or whatever you want to call it, where they sell all sorts of trinkets like rings and rocks. And I bought another goblet this year.
0: I didn't see it.
1: I'll have to bring it by and show you.
0: What does it, like, what shape is it, and why did you choose it?
1: I chose it because it's got a wooden stand under it.
0: Oh, yeah, I saw those and I really thought that you'd like them.
1: So I definitely bought one of those. I'll bring mine by after the show and let you take a look.
0: So, like, it has a wooden stand that kind of looks like a raw piece of wood and, like, kind of a uneven shape. And then the glass looks like it's, like, melted into it and it holds it up perfectly, which is really cool.
1: It's really cool.
0: Yeah, Wormtown is a little, like, small business that they travel around. I'm not sure if they go around the whole United States or what, but they're always at Pork Fest, and it's, like, one of the biggest attractions. It's, like, one of the first things you see when you walk into the RV sections, and there's all the vendors, and they sell, like, all kinds of, like, hippie-looking clothes and, like, drug rug jackets and just all kinds of cool things, like different shaped crystals, different types of crystals. And I never, ever get enough, like, Pork Fest is always so much going on and so much ground to cover. I think that's a huge part of it, actually. Just, like, if I even was, like, thinking about Wormtown, but I'm down at the fire, it's, like, a lot of ground to cover. So I feel like just because of proximity and just making an intention to make sure I go there this time, I finally went and I bought a ring that's, oh, man, I forget what it's called, the symbol that starts with a T, and it's a Nordic symbol that has three swirls. Mm-hmm. And it basically represents, like, things are always changing, but they kind of return to the same principles and return to the same in the midst of changing.
1: I think that's a beautiful concept because, you know, we sometimes fear that life isn't going to change, or we feel that we're trapped somewhere, but life always changes. And sometimes change happens very quickly and it can be really unsettling. But the reality is, you know, life is going to flow. You come back to your breath, come back to the principles that ground you to, you know, existence. You know, you exist, you're human, it's okay to change. It's okay to focus on being okay through the changes because life's going to change.
0: Yes. I also got one that's just like a pretty, like, shape. Just kind of looks like a elf would wear it. And I didn't get anything else. I kept wanting to go back and get, like, some kind of, like, hippie skirt, but I basically forgot because there's just so much, like, socializing to do. It was also our friend Tony's birthday on one of the days, so I bought him a cake, and I tried to surprise him, but I accidentally said, hey, you want to go with me to pick up the cake, to one of our other friends while he was, like, in the next room? And then he pretended, for a split second, he, like, pretended he didn't hear me. I was testing to see if he heard me. I was like, Tony, do you need anything from Walmart? I have to go get tampons. And he was just like, I heard you talking about my cake. I was like, dang it. It's like, you didn't have to. But anyways, so me and my friend, Chad, who's been on the show, we went and got it and kind of surprised him with, like, lighting it and everybody being together. Like, we went around the campground, got, like, everybody there at once and saying happy birthday to him. Probably, like, 50 or more people. And handed out cake. And there was, like, basically enough for everybody who wanted one.
1: Nice to get some cake and have some fun.
0: Yeah. So that was really fun. And then there was another girl that was her birthday the same exact day, so I didn't know about it that day. So the next day I brought her some cake, and that was really fun. She's actually one of the people that work at Wormtown. I'm kind of just like, it might not be great radio to talk about a little festival that happened in New Hampshire, but I don't really care because half the time what I want is to convince, or not convince, but, you know, like, explain to people what's going on in New Hampshire as part of the Free State Movement, as I am part of. And also, just to, like, show people not just what's going on here, but, like, what your life could be like if you lived around just libertarians who believe in, not acting violent against you except for in self-defense.
1: I think it's really nice to have libertarian-minded people around you. I mean, yeah, they're good and bad libertarian types here. Some we disagree with, some we agree with. But you know, at the end of the day, if we're all pointing toward liberty, we're going to work it out eventually. It'll be tough, but that's the whole point of experiments, is you got to try something. You can't just sit around and be like, oh, liberty's dying in my part of the world. I give up. I give up on the whole grand experience. I just want to fiddle while Rome burns instead of try anything new. But you know, the nice thing is we're here in New Hampshire. We're trying to live a libertarian lifestyle. And I don't know if it's going to succeed or fail, but we might as well try.
0: So, I mean, I loved ForkFest. I agree. I think that there's always a chance that, you know, the entire earth may be consumed by tyranny and become a complete and utter prison planet. It's possible, but why are people allowing that possibility without trying for it not to happen? I don't understand. Like, I don't understand if you understand the ideas at all of being, you know, like a libertarian, whatever you want to call it, anarchist, and you're living in any other state. I truly don't understand. Like, I couldn't live somewhere where I only had like a couple friends after COVID. I could not live somewhere where I only had a couple friends that understood me, things like that. So anyways.
1: I just want to say before we move on that, you know, people talk about the Book of Revelation predicting the end of the world and wars and rumors of wars and the battle of Gog and Magog and things like that. I don't think that the Book of Revelation is an exact prediction of our future that we have to accept. I think of it as a warning, as, hey, society, don't go down this path. Don't allow anyone to let you buy and sell without getting their permission first. Live your life according to your values. Be a good person. Yes, good will triumph in the end, but don't go down this path of evil and iniquity. Don't let it succeed. You got to fight back and you have to win.
0: Yeah, I mean, if you have, especially if you have like children or anybody younger than you that you care about, like I really don't think you should just not fight back. And it's funny because so many people use having children as their excuse to not do any activism or be, you know, out in the open with their like empire loving beliefs, you know? So actually I didn't even mean to use the word empire when this headline also uses it too, but it's a great segue. This from the Activist Post, just the headline alone really interested Riley and me. So this from the Activist Post, true spirituality confronts the abuses of the empire.
1: I like that already because, you know, we're wandering away from spirituality. And I realize in a Christian world that spirituality is going to look one way. But, you know, Bonnie and I have stepped away from Christianity. At least I have. I don't know about Bonnie. But I've stepped away from Christianity. I'm exploring what's spiritually resonating for me. And, yeah, it's kind of messy. But at the same time, I think spirituality is important. I think having a practice to ground you and help you realize that there's more to life than just you and your selfishness and whatever helps you realize that, hey, there's something worth fighting for than just my boring life or a life filled with nothing but pleasure. Because a life filled with nothing but pleasure, at least in my opinion, isn't the healthiest life because it's meaningless. When you have responsibility, when you're taking on responsibility, you can develop meaning in life.
0: I agree. I also think that one thing about it is a lot of people like to act, you know, spiritual in all kinds of different ways, but they just like don't have a political philosophy at all. And I can't wrap my mind around it. A lot of people in the spiritual like realms on the internet stuff, they kind of bypass the political conversation just because they think politics in general are like, that's low vibration, man.
1: No,
0: you have to confront these things.
1: You do, because they are the shadows. They are the shadows you have to confront. And sometimes you have to confront the shadows within yourself too. Otherwise you're not integrating yourself properly. You're not living in a world where you're healthy mentally, spiritually, emotionally.
0: So I agree. Let's get into the article from activistpost.com. A spirituality that is uninterested in ending war, genocide, poverty, and injustice is a dead spirituality. If you hold your time on the meditation cushion as something separate from the weeping mother clutching a small body in Lebanon, you're wasting your time. It just repeats itself there for some reason. Sometimes I get asked why I only occasionally write about spiritual matters like awakening, egoic delusion, inner work, etc. But from my point of view, everything I write is about that stuff. Let's see who this is. The author is Tim Foley. To oppose the injustices and abuses of our world is to directly interface with the mechanisms of humanity's struggle to become a conscious species. The overwhelming majority of what people call spirituality in our society is really just glorified escapism. Bam.
1: Facts. Right there.
0: Right. It's about avoiding reality by focusing on good vibes, nice feelings, and comforting stories about the nature of the cosmos. Some of the most unpleasant individuals I've ever encountered consider themselves deeply spiritual people because for them, spirituality is about creating a spiritual person identity to feel good about yourself rather than engaging in uncomfortable confrontations with the repressed materials, like you said, like the shadow, within you that are the source of your personal dysfunction. And this happens to align nicely with the whole mainstream culture under the Western Empire. Our entire civilization is built upon psychological compartmentalization and avoidance of uncomfortable truths. And that's kind of why, like, so much art is focused on this idea of, like, there's, like, this perfect housewife in reality, she's, like, taking pills to numb her pain. Yeah. You know, like, this, like, fake American dream. There's, like, so much art, like, American Beauty, the movie, so much art dedicated to that idea, like, something that looks good on the surface, but really those people are not facing the uncomfortable truths, and they're just being silent about it and how it kind of festers inside of society.
1: Yeah, most of us don't like to be alone with our thoughts. Most of us want to run away from our thoughts, and that's why a lot of people are on drugs or running away from something that scares them.
0: It's definitely true. Like when I was going to say a kid, I wasn't a kid. I was like 21 or 20. I like cussed out a cop at the front of the, military base I lived on, and he was absolutely in the wrong. And I really don't regret like yelling at him at all, but it did force me to have to face like why I was like so angry. And because I got sent to federal court for disturbing the peace or something. It was that or something else. I don't remember.
1: Yeah.
0: And they forced me to take like 6 months or something of an anger management class. And it was a horrible class. He didn't like do a good job at all. But one thing that, it made me think of like all on my own, like when I started to think to myself, like, am I, like, more angry than other people, like, if this is happening to me? Like, it made me have to confront what I didn't like about my life, like, my quote-unquote personal dysfunction in that time. Like, I don't really think I did anything wrong. Like, that person was in the wrong. That police officer was in the wrong. And all I did was, like, raise my voice at him, and not in a way that, like, oh, I screamed in his ear and hurt his eardrum. Like, he looked like he, like, did start to cry. Like, his eyes were, like, watering up in like, anger towards me, but didn't say anything, just called more cops. They came. They wouldn't let me just leave, which was the point the whole time. And then they came later to my job and gave me, like, what's it called? Like a pink slip that says like, this is what you're being charged with. So ridiculous. Like nobody was hurt. Somebody who was like in the wrong got yelled at and told that they were just like a failure. So like, you know what I mean? Like people just need to grow a thicker skin, but it also made me like wonder why do I feel so angry that I could like kind of fly off the handle very easily. It wasn't even just that instance. Like there were plenty of times where I just felt like road rage and stuff like that, like in that time in my life. And basically, I wasn't happy in my life, so I was able to look at that and then decide to change, and that's why I moved away from that tiny military base in the middle of nowhere, moved back to Texas, and, like, continued on with my life instead of staying stuck.
1: Yeah, and I think that, you know, here we are living in New Hampshire. I'm not saying that everyone here is perfectly integrating their shadow. I think a lot of people came to libertarianism because they've got some shadow work to do, and here they are in New Hampshire not integrating their shadow, and it's tough because I'm struggling to integrate my shadow too and find out the parts that I don't like and to see everyone else trying to do the same thing. I'm realizing that we're all on this journey together, even if it's challenging.
0: I agree. And some people in different ways, like some people just want to ignore, you know, becoming more like this author said, like more conscious.
1: Yeah.
0: But let's continue. It says this, you know, ignoring the uncomfortable things that they should be confronting. It says, and this happens to align nicely with the whole mainstream culture. Sorry, I already read that part, didn't I?
1: I think so.
0: No, I didn't. I don't know. It says, this happens to align nicely with the whole mainstream culture under the Western Empire. Our entire civilization is built upon psychological compartmentalization and avoidance of uncomfortable truths. If we paid too much attention to all the war, imperialist extraction, exploitation, injustice, and abuse that Western society is built upon, we'd never consent to the political status quo which holds those abominations in place. I would kind of disagree that, like, America or Western civilization is just like built upon exploitation and imperialist extraction. Those things are a little like, I don't agree with that, but I do think that, those things are going to become more and more a problem as like the federal government gains more and more power. Like, you know, they went and they took over Venezuela. That's, you know, a pretty good example of imperialist extraction.
1: I agree. And, you know, most people, I think the spiritual communities that I hear talked about online blame imperialism and blame colonialism for all the woes in the world, which, okay, some of them maybe, but the reality is that no one's doing anything about it. They're just screaming about it online, and they don't provide any reasonable solutions other than you need to feel bad for it, or you need to pay somebody else money that wasn't really affected by it.
0: Yeah, like people claiming reparations today when nothing actually happened to them by anybody else that's currently living.
1: Their emotional labor should be enough for you to give them money. I don't think so. come on. If that were the case, people should give me money too because I have to do emotional labor as well as a blind person.
0: Well, what do you mean by that? Do emotional labor?
1: Like, it takes a lot of emotion for me to get outside and try to navigate the world independently because I've never been to Key, New Hampshire. I can't see what it looks like and get a map in my head. So I have to have friends teach me how to get around, and that is really scary. So to me, that's emotional labor.
0: Yeah. I can see that being, you know, just something that takes more out of you even mentally than the average person. So
1: yeah.
0: But I appreciate and agree that it doesn't make you want to force somebody to give you money.
1: No.
0: So it says, authentic spirituality moves in the exact opposite direction to all of this. While false spirituality is about turning away and avoiding, true spirituality is about turning toward and facing. Turning and facing all the uncomfortable realities about yourself, your internal dynamics, your trauma, your maladaptive coping mechanisms, your belief systems, your interpersonal relationships, your community, your society, your nation, and your world. Authentic spirituality doesn't separate inner work from outer work because with enough investigation, you discover that inner and outer are imaginary distinctions created in the mind. For every abuse or dysfunction I have seen out there in the macro world, I have found a micro version playing out in my own subconscious. For every delusion-based mechanism I have found within myself, I have seen a reflection of that same mechanism in the large-scale strife of the human species. So if you do keep doing the work, at some point you lose the ability to see spiritual liberation as separate from writing an essay about Gaza. Your ability to hold subtle self-inquiry apart from anti-war escapism evaporates into the ether. We're running out of time, but I do want to say that this actually makes me think a lot about why the feds could not understand our church, the Shire Free Church, as a church, just because it wasn't, you know, one of the major religions. But that's all Free Talk Live for tonight. FreeTalkLive.com for more. 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Peace.
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0: Taiwan and the US, after President Donald Trump declared the truce over while attending the NATO summit in Turkey this week. But he then appeared to soften his stance, saying he would allow negotiations to continue. The contradictory signals from the White House have left mediators uncertain about America's position. Kate Fisher reports from Washington.
1: On the one hand, you had Donald Trump declaring the ceasefire was over, but also saying that he thinks talks could continue, saying that the US should finish the job, but he doesn't want to return to all-out war. And it's hard to know if this is part of his negotiating tactic to kind of put extra pressure on Tehran, or whether it is just genuinely him being frustrated one minute and then changing his mind the next.
0: Indian Prime Minister Narendra Modi and Australian Prime Minister Anthony Albanese have signed a landmark uranium supply agreement in Melbourne, enabling Australian exports to fuel India's civilian nuclear program. Ishan Garg reports from New Delhi.
2: The headline has certainly been the uranium supply deal. This is something that's been in the works for more than 10 years now. And this is crucial for India because just last year in 2025, the Indian government set itself a very ambitious target of producing 100 gigawatts of clean energy using nuclear fuel. And this comes at a time when India has been pivoting hard towards sources of energy which are non-polluting, as it wants to decarbonize its industries, its power sector massively. And this is going to be hugely helpful for India, which wants to produce electricity using nuclear energy.
0: And the EU has threatened to fine Meta over what it says is the addictive design of its social media platforms. Meta now has the chance to respond to this preliminary investigation from the European Commission. The parent company of Facebook and Instagram says it disagrees with the findings. From bureaus worldwide, this is FSN.
3: With FSN Spotlight, I'm Simon Marks. Today, what are the prospects of the US and Cuba striking any kind of a deal over the future governance of the island? Pressure is growing as a humanitarian crisis grows across Cuba due to the significant tightening of the US economic blockade. Michael Bustamante, a leading historian of Cuban-American relations, spoke to Foreign Policy magazine.
4: The Cuban government has already shown a certain willingness to open their economy. They've announced reforms that, at least on paper, seem quite significant. It's on the political issues where Havana remains allergic, to put it mildly, to any kind of change. I mean, there's a deep sort of nationalist thread there that goes back decades about wanting to avoid any perception that they're ceding to the pressure of the United States. But I think one of the challenges that the Trump administration faces is that this is a government in Havana that's very used to dealing with pressure, though this pressure is unprecedented. They're very used to trying to figure out how to buy time. I mean, the Cuban government is up against the wall economically and politically. They don't have allies to the degree that they used to. No one's coming to bail them out. But the idea that there's going to be a reformer or a Delcy Rodriguez-like figure who's willing to sort of roll over on his or her superiors, that's sort of not in the DNA of a

0: The plankton of mammals. They breed rapidly. They all look identical, and they once spread the plague. No one weeps for the mouse, for its life is worth less than zero. Just another cold fact of life on this horrifying planet.
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0: 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It's up to you. That number is 603-283-6160. 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
1: Kahuna.
2: And Richie Rich.
0: And yesterday was the 4th of July. I didn't end up going to prison, which would have been much more American of me, as I was saying. I didn't end up going to prison last week because this is pretty American. The DMV in New Hampshire now, did you guys already know this? Like, is this common knowledge? The DMV is now appointment only. You cannot walk in and do a walk-in at all in any location in New Hampshire.
1: I was not aware of that.
0: Yeah, I'm glad that you guys aren't like, oh, everyone knows that, because I felt really, really bad. But
2: I only go to the DMV to renew my like handicap placard. And I got a few more years on
1: it. It's the same in Florida.
0: I haven't been in 5 years.
1: It's the same in Florida, by the way.
0: Oh, is that new in Florida, or has it been that way for a while?
1: No, it's been that way for a while.
0: When I moved here, I thought, this is like the best DMV I've ever been to. Not necessarily even just because they weren't appointment only. Like, I don't think I've ever lived anywhere that it was appointment only, but...
1: Yeah, what I think is the interesting thing about New Hampshire, though, I mean, like when I did my motorcycle, you do everything at the town hall.
0: Huh.
1: So, you know, it may be for other reasons you go to a DMV location.
0: I specifically need to renew my actual driver's license.
1: Oh, the license, okay. Mm-hmm.
0: Because when I turned 30 on June 6th, it expired, and I was not aware until somebody like asked to see my ID, and I was so annoyed because they were like, sorry, this is expired. And I was like, really?
2: Still me.
0: I know. It's still a valid license. Like, if you can scan it and see that it is a valid license, but it's expired, like, they should be able to still serve you stuff. That really, really annoyed me. But anyways, and it's like most people don't even look at that. Like, I feel like I could go around with my expired one and get most people to serve me alcohol or whatever. Like, that is some BS. Because they wouldn't look. They would just look for the birthday. You know what I mean? Exactly. Even if they're not allowed. I'm not being one of those people where I would be like, just do it. I understand it's like you don't want to lose your job. It's fine. Like, I'm not going to actually force someone. I just still think you're lame. Personally.
2: I haven't tested it here, but a long time ago when I was in Hawaii, I printed my own free market identification card.
1: Mm-hmm.
2: And there was only like one place that opened up the international book of IDs to see if it was valid.
0: Wow.
2: But I've purchased alcohol with it. I've gotten into bars with it.
0: Wow.
2: The expiration date, like no expiration date on this thing, and just the birth date is there. So,
0: wow.
2: Like, my point at the time was, like, I don't think most people care.
1: Yeah.
2: Right? Like, I don't think the bouncer at the bar, like, cares if you have a weird ID because the cops can't fake it.
1: Right.
2: Right? When the cops run a sting, they have to be, like, above board.
1: Mm-hmm.
2: So, if you show them something that's fake, like, oh, you brought me a fake ID, dude, like, entrapment.
1: Yep.
2: So, I don't think the store clerk cares. I don't think the bouncer cares. Let's just do it. Give it a
0: Maybe
2: shot.
0: Maybe it also has to do with, like, you probably haven't looked underage in a while, would you say?
2: Well, but they still carded me.
0: Yeah, but I, like, looked underage for a long time. I don't think I do anymore, but I still get carded occasionally. But when I was, like, 22 and I just moved back to Texas and I still had a Utah driver's license, people would sometimes treat me like an alien, like, Utah. Did you actually live for one thing?
2: Well,
1: who lives in Utah?
0: They would call them.

0: manager. I know.
1: There's your problem right there, because mine didn't have a state on it. It said state of mind.
0: Oh, my.
1: I go, like, what is this? I'm like, free market ID.
0: If I'm walking around with that at 22 and I definitely look like under 21, they're going to be like, nope, nope, well, you tried. Good try. Like,
1: you can get one online, Bonnie. Give it a shot.
0: Yeah, no, I don't think it would be the same anymore because I don't look under 21 anymore. But, like, when I did, it was, like, everybody was, like, extra testy, even when I had valid licenses. But, anyways.
1: I bought alcohol for my underage friend while he was there. They carded me. I showed him that. They gave me the beer, right? And I said, like, grab it, dude, let's go. And they went, sorry, sir, he can't carry that. I'm like, really? Dude, see if you can carry that. And he picked it up, like, looks like he can. And we just walked right out.
0: Wow. One time,
1: They don't want a confrontation.
2: Right.
1: All you got to do is threaten the confrontation, and they back down real quick.
0: I don't think that I am capable of that because, like, during COVID, it seems like the store clerks would be like, I'm not going to mess with anyone. Oh, look, I can mess with her. Like, seriously. Like, I felt like a lot of people would be like, I go into Hannaford all the time. I never get said anything. And then, like, just me, like, walking around doing my own thing. And people, like, the store clerks would come up and bother me, but much worse in
1: Texas. Maybe you can't pull it off, Brian, but, like, one of my general life philosophies is every minor inconvenience must be met with a gross overreaction.
0: What?
1: And I'm sure if you overreact a few times with the same clerk at, like, you know, the Market Basket or whatever, like, they will remember you, and they don't want that smoke.
0: Oh, yeah. I haven't.
1: And they'll just let you through.
0: Since it's not COVID, and I have been over 21 for a while, you know, I haven't really had that many problems like that necessarily too often, but since it expired, and the thing is, like, it was like 2 weeks after my birthday when I noticed it was expired, and apparently they're supposed to give you a letter in the mail 2 months before, and I just did not receive that.
1: Okay.
0: And I looked, my correct address is on my phone, or is on my license, so, like, they did not send me that thing 2 months before, and if I wanted to renew online, I would need that letter, and it has a code on it. I was like, that is some BS. They just didn't send it to me.
1: That would have been my next question. If it's appointment only, like, one of the, you know, the shticks with the DMV is they send you back to the end of the line to fill out the form. If you grab the wrong form, you're like, oh, sorry, sir, you're in the wrong line. You got to go to line B.
0: Yeah.
1: Right? Like, do they send you home from your appointment? And like, oh, you filled out the wrong form.
0: Oh,
1: try again.
0: God.
1: Like, reschedule another appointment.
2: I have to say this. And I have like Connecticut to compare it to, which is one of the worst states for everything. Like, that was, you go to the DMV and you get a ticket, and then you sit in this, you know, holding area, I'll call it, and who knows how long it would be before you, you know, get
1: your
2: appointment.
1: Yeah, you got to take a day off of work.
2: But I have to say this, as these things go, Florida was very efficient. And they also say, like, you cannot arrive more than 15, or, you know, cannot arrive more than 15 minutes for your scheduled appointment, because they don't put people hanging out there for hours.
0: Wow.
2: Which I get it, you know. So you get there, whatever, your appointment's at 1, you get there at 12:45, that's when you can go up to the desk or whatever, and they're pretty efficient, you know. I'm not like singing their praises, but, like,
0: that's how I felt when I moved here to New Hampshire. I was like, it really wasn't as bad as people like to complain.
1: Yeah.
0: But
1: I think
0: then
1: that's
0: now
1: a population thing.
2: It could be.
1: Like,
2: yeah,
1: this, yeah, it's right. Just so not busy in New Hampshire that there's no crowd at the DMV.
2: Yeah, like, I can walk into the town hall for, for when you get your registration.
1: Yeah.
2: There's literally nobody in line. Like, you walk up and the person remembers you.
1: Yeah.
2: Like, hey, how's it going? I remember you from last year. You know, that sort of thing.
0: Yeah. I was mean to a lady once when paying my bill, and I can tell she still remembers.
1: See?
2: Yeah, there you go.
1: Every minor inconvenience must be met with a gross overreaction.
0: Yeah, she really deserved that. She was ignoring me and pretending she didn't see me.
1: Yeah.
0: And I was just like, excuse me. And she was like, oh, I didn't see you. I was like, no, maybe you're too old for this job.
1: Yeah. If we're going to go through this every time, it's going to be like the worst day you have every time.
0: Yeah, seriously. But I think, like, just on, like, viewing me, they think they can, like, push me over. You know what I mean?
1: That's why you got to overreact. I want them going home to dinner with their family going, you can't believe this guy that I had to deal with today, and they're talking about me.
0: No, I don't. Okay, I don't do things just to be, okay, well, it's hard to explain. Like, I feel like I have a balance because, like, being, like, a front desk at a hotel, I know when people are just like, wow, that was uncalled for and unreasonable, and, like, you're just being, like, an a-hole, you know what I mean?
1: Yeah.
0: But there's definitely times where you do need to be like, no, you're just being a Gen Z person who's never had to actually, like learn good customer service and I'm not going to take it from you. Or that boomer.
1: Well, if they're good at their job, they don't get the smoke, right? It's when they're doing something dumb or terrible, especially at a government office. Right, when they're not being customer focused.
0: I'm way worse to government workers than
1: as you should
0: anybody
1: be.
0: Else. Yes, I think everybody should be. Okay, but we have a pretty topical. So all I said was, it was 4th of July yesterday, and we started talking about all this stuff because my license expired, and that's why I didn't get to go visit Ian this weekend. I'm gonna go next weekend. As long as they actually
1: would they not
0: my
1: have
0: license.
1: Let you into the prison,
0: exactly.
1: Or you just didn't want to drive?
0: It was both. Okay. I mean, honestly, I don't know for sure they wouldn't let me into the prison. I know they would not have let me in Massachusetts. Those people were like checking every line of the thing you filled out. But the people in Pennsylvania seemed really laid back. So for all I know, they would have been like, "All right, cool." But I don't want to take that chance.
1: Well, did you think to call? Can you call? Is there someone you can talk to? And say,
0: but on top of that, I don't want to drive and get told, "All right, you can't go anywhere. You got to call someone to pick you up." And I'm in Pennsylvania.
1: Right. Well, that's not going to happen.
0: That's what everybody's told me will happen in New Hampshire.
1: Okay,
0: like that, if you drive with an expired license, they'll tell you.
1: Well, they're lying to you.
0: Really?
1: Well, okay, so again, just my personal experience, right? I've been caught several times without a license.
0: Mm-hmm.
1: And in Hawaii, like, I prepped everyone, like, "Hey, I'm getting pulled over. Like, everyone knows I don't have a license. Mm-hmm. You might have to come and get me."
2: Mm-hmm.
1: And the cop wrote me the ticket and let me drive away. And I got into an accident in Manchester, and I did not present my license because I don't have one.
0: Mm-hmm. Yeah.
1: And so the cop was like, you can't leave, right? They tried to do that.
2: Yeah.
1: But then everybody left.
0: Yeah,
1: the cops left. The cops left before me, and I could have easily left.
0: But if I'm driving 6 hours, and the second time I get pulled over, it's like, and then they're having a conversation like, "Yeah, she's been doing this all day." Like, and I go to like jail.
1: No, they're not going to put you in jail. They got to, like, you know, you should have listened to TJ yesterday, because part of it, they have to witness it.
0: They
1: have to witness it and pull you over. You know, they're not checking your, just don't park in the prison facility if you're worried about leaving the prison facility.
0: You can't not park in the prison facility. Even this prison he's at.
1: You can't walk into the prison facility?
0: No. It's literally like there's a neighborhood.
1: Okay.
0: And then there's a gate. And then there's like hundreds.
1: Park in the neighborhood.
0: Like maybe a mile. And it's not even that I'm like, I don't want to walk, but you have to walk through the gate. I really don't think they would
1: whatever.
0: Let you.
1: I would have parked in the neighborhood if it was that, but I would have called
0: first.
1: No, person,
0: I don't think they let you walk in.
3: LRN.FM.
1: Bonnie, got it.
0: I haven't got dumped in so long.
2: Whoa.
1: I'm suggesting that you would have called ahead and they would have said yes or no, we'll let you in.
0: Oh, yeah, letting me
1: and
0: in.
1: And driving
0: is
1: a totally different thing.
0: Yeah.
1: Like, you can drive without the license as long as you don't get caught.
2: Exactly.
0: Yeah, right. I really doubt they let me in. Like, let's say I called, whatever, but I really think the answer would be no. But on top of that, especially if I called. Like, in fact, I think they'd be more likely to let... I think there was a great possibility I've been let in because I would hand them my ID. They'd be like... looks like that's your name, and hand it back because this girl was overly doing her job.
1: Yeah, that's possible too. But if you called and said, "Hey, my license expired, can I still get in, or do I have to, you know?" And they'll say yes or no.
0: But then it's like you ask for permission, then they're like, "You know what? No."
1: Well, yeah, and that happened again to a buddy of mine who was underage. We went out to a restaurant, and he was like, "Rich, do you think they'll let me order a drink?" I went, "If you're cool about it." You know, like, just be smooth. Like, I'm not, you know, I can order one.
0: One time, Ian and I went to Hannaford here. We were married. I was like 26 or 7.
1: Yeah.
0: And we needed wine. Like, we weren't even, like, drinkers. We needed wine for a recipe. And we're checking out, and they were like, I can't serve. Yeah. They said, because I just didn't have my wallet on me.
1: Yeah.
0: And they wouldn't, not serve it, but, like, sell it to Ian with me next to him. And I was like, well, not only was I not underage, but it was just like, really? He can't just buy wine? Like, seriously? I had no idea that was going
1: to
0: happen.
1: Yeah, that's why you got to give him the smoke. So when you tell your underage friend to grab the beer, he just grabs the beer and you're out of there.
0: Mm-hmm. But that was so awful.
1: This buddy of mine at the restaurant, right? I'm like, just be cool about it.
2: Mm-hmm.
1: You know, and he's underage. He's like, I work hard. I just want to be able to have a drink. I'm like, I get it, dude. But if you do something stupid, they're going to say no.
2: Yeah.
1: And the waitress comes up and he goes like, "Miss, if I order a beer... are you going to card me?" She's like, "Well, I am now."
0: Yeah, what the heck?
1: You dummy.
2: You big dummy.
1: I'm like, dude, you're here with me. I kind of looked the way I do now, like my hair was a little shorter, my beard was a little shorter, but I looked like an adult.
2: Right.
1: You know, so if you were with me and you ordered a beverage, they wouldn't have said anything, you know, and I said be cool about it, and that was like the least cool thing you could have done.
0: Yeah. Have you guys heard of a regular show? It's a cartoon on Cartoon Network. It's not Adult Swim, but it's kind of like more for adults than it is for the kids, but it's so funny. Mm. And they're making a reboot, and then... In the new episode, it's like Rigby, the main character, who's like a little raccoon, gets pulled over, and he's just like, "Why did you officer me pull over?" Or, you know, whatever. Like, he's like immediately trips over his words. It's obvious that something's going on. I don't even understand. Why would he be? Because it is Cartoon Network, so all of a sudden I'm thinking, oh, he must have been drinking and driving. But you know what? I don't know how they're going to pull that off. Is he like drinking soda and driving? Because it's, you know, for kids, obviously.
1: There's a joke, you know, guy leaves bar. You know, immediately gets into his car. The sting operation's there. He pulls out, immediately hits the trash cans. The officer pulls up, you know, like, hey, you know, license or registration, whatever, gives him the breathalyzer test, blows a 0.0.
2: Mm-hmm.
1: He goes, how can that be? He goes, I'm the decoy.
0: Oh, my God. Oh, I see. Like, somebody else was getting away with something else?
1: Like, everybody else who's drunk at the bar could drive off because he occupied the cop by being the decoy. Yeah. He wasn't going to get busted for drunk driving.
0: Wow, that almost sounds like admitting to a crime, but I don't know.
1: What's the crime? Being a decoy?
0: I don't know. Distracting police? I don't know. I have no idea.
1: Obstruction of police business?
0: Yeah. Could it be obstruction of justice?
1: No, they approached him. He didn't do anything.
0: That's a good point. I bet he got in trouble for hitting the... Wait, was this real or a joke?
1: No, it's a joke.
0: I forgot.
1: But it's a good joke and something you should try at some point if you ever drunk at a bar.
0: I still wouldn't admit it to the cops. I would just let them...
1: Well, not if you're the decoy.
0: Yeah, just let them, whatever, give me the ticket for hitting the cans or whatever.
1: Yeah, whatever.
0: So yesterday was the 4th of July, and this from thesun.com.
1: Reputable news source.
2: Mm-hmm.
0: Uncle Sham. What? Seriously?
1: Oh, snap.
0: Streamer dressed as Uncle Sam arrested for touching... Can I say that on the air? That sounds almost like I can't.
1: Be clinical with it.
0: But it just says touching himself. That doesn't sound like I can say it on the air. Okay.
1: No, you can.
0: During show at Great American State Fair. Oh, what state's that in? Is that like a D.C. thing? Well, I guess we'll see.
2: Yeah, I think it's a D.C. thing, isn't it? Yeah.
1: The Great American.
2: Yeah, the picture.
1: With a smattering of people.
2: Now, the article has a picture of this dude at the top, and you can't see it over the radio, but he's got like an over-the-top, you know, outfit.
1: Uncle Sam outfit?
2: Yeah, looks like a flag. It's like a pair of overalls, and he's got one of those really tall top hats.
0: He looks like Dr. Seuss.
2: Yeah, with dark sunglasses and a beard.
1: Okay.
0: I meant the Cat in the Hat.
2: Yeah.
0: From Dr. Seuss. But he looks like the Cat in the Hat, except it has the blue on it, too. Mm-hmm. So it's clearly, like, he's supposed to be dressed as Uncle Sam, but he has overalls instead of, like, a suit. I think Uncle Sam usually has a suit, right?
2: Yeah.
1: Or at least a blazer.
0: I have an actual Uncle Sam. My real uncle's name is Sam. And his name isn't Samuel.
2: Does he look like this guy?
1: Wow.
0: No, he doesn't look like this guy. He's like a buff football player guy who now is a football coach.
2: Okay.
0: One of those people who just, like, never wants to stop playing football.
1: So definitely not looking like Uncle Sam.
0: No, but he does.
1: They need like a league for old timers.
0: Oh yeah, that's true.
1: Like golf
0: my dad
1: has it.
0: Needs that.
1: You can join the senior, you know, PGA.
0: Well, you know what my dad's done my whole life. Well, by the way, my uncle's like not old either. He's 18 years younger than my dad, so he's like in his 40s. But
1: that's a senior when it comes to sports.
0: Yeah, when it comes to sports, right? Exactly. So what my dad would always do is just join like nearby in the town like softball leagues.
1: Yeah.
0: That's one thing that like I feel like lots of people of different ages do.
1: I get it.
0: Volleyball and stuff like that?
1: Yeah.
0: Like at the gym?
1: I think there should be an intermediary step, right? Because like Tom Brady might not be able to go in the NFL, but he's better than, you know, a pickup game at your local park.
0: Oh, I see what you're saying. You're not saying that they need it for like people to just go do it. You're saying that they need it like for on the TV.
1: I need it like
0: stuff.
1: For professionals who are like just a little bit outside of, you know, the competitive range, but can still go.
0: Yeah.
1: Right?
0: That's true. Because it's kind of sad. It's like,
1: you're not competitive at like the top peak of the sport, but you're still better than college or everybody else.
2: You're still better than probably 98% of the people out there.
1: Yeah, but let them play. Make it flag football so that, you know, it's less dangerous.
0: Yeah, that's
1: true. Or basketball or whatever. You know, baseball, you can have a senior league. They're not going to throw 100 miles an hour, but you can still put, you know, wood to leather.
0: Yeah, my dad used to have nightmares that, like, he was, like, out ready to play baseball or whatever, and then somebody would be, like, being like, don't let him play, he's too old. He literally had, like, nightmares like that. Mm. That's so sad.
1: I still have, you know, might be FIFA-related now, World Cup-related, but I still have dreams of playing soccer.
0: Mm. Oh, you played soccer and football?
1: No, I didn't play football. I was way too small for football.
0: Oh. I don't know why I thought you played football. Maybe I'm just mixing you up with Angelo.
1: Boy.
0: So it says, I bet in Hawaii they're way bigger too. Is that true?
1: Well, or am I like... I went to the school in
0: Hawaii.
1: Wait,
0: did we talk about this before?
1: Maybe. But I went, the school that I went to for high school in Hawaii was like the number one football team in the state for like 15 years running.
0: Super competitive.
1: Got up to like rank number two in the nation at one point.
0: Mm. Wow.
1: And then the year after I graduated, they lost and kind of went downhill for a few years from there. But when I was there, there was no chance.
2: Yeah.
1: Like, you know, we talked about pre-show how big 7-year-olds are supposed to be.
2: Yeah.
1: I was way undersized to play high school football, let alone high school football for the number two team in the nation.
0: Yeah.
1: Wasn't going to happen.
0: My dad's not a big
1: Gatorade.
0: Guy. What he did in football was like, I forget what it's called, but he was like a guy who's more for, like, you throw it to him so he runs.
1: Wide receiver?
0: Yeah, probably.
1: Tight end?
0: I think, something like that. But not like one of the people that, like, tackles other people.
1: Either way, I'd get crushed by those dudes. Now, they're big for Hawaii, right? And then they go to play college ball, and then you got those big corn husker from, you know, corn-fed white boys that are, like, 3 inches taller, 50 pounds heavier, and just pure muscle. And they're like, your level of competitiveness has gone down significantly, fat boy.
0: Yeah, I just imagine, like, Polynesian people being really tall and, you know.
1: They are, but they're also, like, you know, not necessarily as athletic as those corn-fed white boys.
0: Hmm.
1: They're just big.
0: The, like, stereotypical good football guy on King of the Hill, the show for that's supposed to be in Texas, there's, like, a Hawaiian kid that moves in, and he's, like, the star football team guy that everybody loves.
1: I know. I had a I'll call him a friend. Like, we knew each other since elementary school. And in elementary school, he was over 6 feet tall and over 300 pounds. So we knew he was going to play
0: elementary
1: football.
0: Elementary school?
1: Wow. Yeah.
0: What did your elementary school go up to, fifth grade?
1: Sixth grade, eighth grade. Like, he was big early. And stayed big.
0: So that's like kind of middle school for me.
1: Okay.
0: Like where I grew up at least.
1: Private school, we only, you know.
0: Yeah, like everybody together.
1: Well, yeah, it was like first through eighth grade. And then we went to college, high school. But anyway, so we, you know, he's playing football. And again, I'm the water boy. And they put him in for like one play. And he was a lineman because of his size, right? I think offensive lineman. And he comes out of the game, you know, after the one play. Huffing and puffing, and I run up to him because I'm the water boy, like, Gatorade? You know, he's like, just set it down next to me. And he couldn't, like, one play, he had to, like, catch his breath and come out of the game and wasn't even, you know, was too winded to even drink the Gatorade.
0: Wow, okay, that makes a lot of sense.
1: Like, no wonder you're that big and you don't start, man. Like, get athletic.
0: I guess just being way too big could be an issue, too. Like,
1: sumo matches don't last very long.
0: Or Free Talk Live coming up. We'll talk about what Uncle Sam, not my Uncle Sam, did.
1: Bonnie's Uncle Sam.
0: No! Did Derek at the Great America State Fair to get himself arrested, and now he's being called Uncle Sham on the streets. More Free Talk Live coming up.
1: Thug.
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4: From Feature Story News in Brussels, I'm William Denslow. At least 12 people have died in a wildfire in southern Spain. It comes as Europe's in the midst of another heat wave, after the continent recorded its hottest June on record. Europe's believed to be warming faster than any other continent on the planet. Here's European Commission spokesperson Paola Pino.
5: This sad and horrible news about wildfires which are spreading across various countries in Europe are just a confirmation that, unfortunately, climate change is a reality and brings and has a cost even to lives. And President von der Leyen also reiterates that, of course, we stand with Spain. We stand with all the brave firefighters who are putting their lives at risk and with all the first-hand helpers dealing with these emergencies.
4: Uncertainty continues to linger over a peace deal between Iran and the US after President Donald Trump declared the truce over while attending the NATO summit in Turkey this week. But he then appeared to soften his stance, saying he would allow negotiations to continue. The contradictory signals from the White House have left mediators uncertain about America's position. Kate Fisher reports from Washington.
6: On the one hand, you had Donald Trump declaring the ceasefire was over, but also saying that he thinks talks could continue, saying that the US should finish the job, but he doesn't want to return to all-out war. And it's hard to know if this is part of his negotiating tactic to kind of put extra pressure on Tehran, or whether it is just genuinely him being frustrated one minute and then changing his mind the next.
4: Indian Prime Minister Narendra Modi and Australian Prime Minister Anthony Albanese have signed a landmark uranium supply agreement in Melbourne, enabling Australian exports to fuel India's civilian nuclear program. Ishan Garg reports from New Delhi.
7: The headline has certainly been the uranium supply deal. This is something that's been in the works for more than 10 years now. And this is crucial for India because just last year in 2025, the Indian government set itself a very ambitious target of producing 100 gigawatts of clean energy using nuclear fuel. And this comes at a time when India has been pivoting hard towards sources of energy which are non-polluting as it wants to decarbonize its industries, its power sector massively. And this is going to be hugely helpful for India, which wants to produce electricity using nuclear energy.
4: And the EU threatened to fine Meta over what it says is the addictive design of its social media platforms. Meta now has the chance to respond to this preliminary investigation from the European Commission. The parent company of Facebook and Instagram says it disagrees with the findings. From bureaus worldwide, this.
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1: Kahuna.
2: And Richie Rich.
0: And we already have a caller on the line. We'll get back into telling you what this Uncle Sham. It's like in caps, too.
2: Not Bonnie's uncle. Yeah. Because Bonnie's uncle is Sam, not Sham.
0: Exactly. But more on that in a second, because we have Dave Ridley on the line. Dave Ridley in Colorado. You're on Free Talk Live. What's on your mind?
3: There has been a development in the AI, the infrastructure process. Have you guys heard of rentahuman.ai?
2: Yes.
0: No, not me.
1: No.
2: It is the future.
3: So I think of it as what you might call a false pretender, which is a historical example of a false pretender would be, you know, where the cassette said it was going to replace records, you know, and the television was going to replace movie theaters. It doesn't quite work that way, but it is a step. It is an indication of what probably will be coming in the future that may work better than this initial attempt. Does that make sense?
2: Yes.
0: Yeah, I kind of think that way a bit about AI in general. Like, I think a lot of times, like, we're just guessing that it's going to get any better than it is right now. And, like, people are like, it's going to change everything. It's very possible that this is it.
2: There's a lot of businesses that are already walking it back, including Ford.
0: Really?
2: Yeah.
0: Ford, the car company. Wow.
2: They're like, we fired all of our engineers. We thought we could replace it with AI. That's not working out the way we planned.
0: Well, engineers,
2: now they're like hiring the engineers back.
0: That is a little jumping the gun, firing engineers. I mean, firing people who like just put data in, even like artists, I understand, but engineers, that's a little crazy.
3: Yeah, I mean, you could make the argument that AI in general, as it stands today, is the false pretender. You know, the false pretender to general intelligence, which is probably still three or four years away, or 2 or 3 years away at least. But
2: this is where I'll disagree with. It's more than that, because there's like some Taiwanese or Chinese company who's like ramping up their production of chips for AI, and the fab that they're building is like 10-point-something billion dollars. And it's not even going to be ready to do anything until like 2028. Mm-hmm. So like the next step doesn't even have the materials ready to go to fund, you know, these big data centers, which is why there's pressure on consumer prices for memory for computers, because they're all pre-purchased for like 2 to 3 years out and they're not ready to go yet.
3: Hmm. Yeah, maybe you're right. But so the idea with Rent-A-Human is to give, AI models the opportunity to hire humans. And I don't really know exactly how it works, except it involves cryptocurrency. And, I have an idea how I want to use it, and I wanted to get your advice.
2: So the general way that it works is just like any other job ad, right? Like the AI says, like, hey, go hold this sign out on this corner of the street promoting our business, and for that, we will pay you this
0: Seriously?
2: Amount of money.
0: Yeah. Whoa. Bounties.
2: And so somebody goes out in the street, holds the sign, and sends a picture of the AI, proof of job done, and then they get paid.
0: This one is really topical for Keen. I went to rentahuman.ai and went to bounties, so that's where you can see a bunch listed. This one says, good deed, leave encouraging public chalk art. So I don't think you could just do it anywhere, but it has a specific place that wants you to do it. But
2: well, there you go.
0: It says, a gray stretch of sidewalk brightened with a chalked note that makes people smile. Funds a real world public good. A small lift for everyone who walks. Yeah, because the AI doesn't have the body to go do it.
2: Right.
0: Yeah. Wait, what?
2: But you know who does? Yeah. Children.
0: Wait, how does the AI
2: send a
0: get
2: kid out there to do some chalk art?
0: This is $18, so who gives... who has the $18 to give the human? That's where I'm confused.
2: Whoever's behind rentahuman.ai.
0: Wow.
2: Or because it's cryptocurrency, right? As you know, as Dave alluded to, mm-hmm. like the AI is just a computer, right? It can spin up a miner and just mine some cryptocurrency.
0: Wow.
2: And you know, feed that off to people.
0: That's crazy. Is that what you're going to say, Dave?
3: Yeah. So what probably happens is you've got companies that have their own LLMs, or the companies that are running a public, you know, open source LLM. And they say, well, let's see what it can do. And they actually give the LLM a little bit of cryptocurrency and then have it go out and hire people and see what it decides to do. That's the kind of thing that's starting to happen in these little AI.
2: Bonnie's going to join.
3: Yeah.
2: Are you going to collect bounties?
0: I'm thinking, I'm able to do any. You have to do it in San Francisco, but.
2: All right.
0: What were you saying, Dave?
3: Yeah. What I'm thinking about doing, and I want to know what you guys think about this. My idea would be to make a pitch, you know, put up an ad, you know, make an account, put up a pitch, that says, okay, I can pick up litter in my neighborhood. Is there any LLM in the world that's willing to pay me, you know, $10 or something to clean up my whole neighborhood or, you know, a specific area or something like that that I'm close to. And for the purpose of, you know, creating positive PR, that's the thing that the AI would get out of it. But my neighborhood would get clean out of it. So it should be win-win. Doesn't cost very much. What do you think of this idea?
2: I say go for it. It, you know, just like any kid who, like, you know, goes door to door with a snow shovel in the wintertime.
0: Wait, so you can suggest to them, hey, pay me to do this?
2: Not that I'm aware of, but that's what Dave wants to happen.
3: Yeah.
2: Right. So there's, you can solicit work, and I don't see why AI would be different.
3: People have put up ads actually saying, talk to me. I like to talk. I'll be happy to talk to you, AI.
0: Wow.
2: Yeah.
0: I wonder if anybody's actually got paid for that.
2: It would be interesting to see how you would set that up, because you would have to go to the AI, you know, the owners of the AI model, you know, basically door to door, like send them an email. Hey, would you, you know, any interest in this?
0: So, right? Yeah, I'm signing
2: up. Reach out to the rent to human people and say, like, hey, any interest in this?
0: Cool. I think you should try it, Dave. There's no reason why not.
2: It takes, what, like 2 minutes to type an email, and if you're fast?
3: Yeah, well, I wasn't gonna. I think it's just putting up an ad there on their website, and that gets spotted by, you know, whoever's looking or whatever.
2: Can you post your own ad? How would you post your own ad? This is for AIs renting humans.
3: Yeah, it's just like that person who posted an ad saying, "I'm willing to talk to any AI that wants to talk to me."
0: Yeah, like this right here.
2: Okay.
0: It says. Oh, go ahead, Dave. Sorry.
3: $5 an hour to talk to you. Even though you're an AI.
0: That's awesome.
2: So you're saying you're on the website and you're just signed up, Bonnie. You're saying it goes both ways?
0: Yeah, I think so, because it says right here, add your name, skills, city, and verify your phone number. Complete profiles. Get 3x more job offers from AI agents.
2: And it doesn't say you can. Well, but that's offers to you. That doesn't say that you can post an offer to them.
0: Oh, I was thinking that meant that they would be looking through. I don't know. Once I'm completely done and we're not on the air, I'll let you guys know what I find out. Yeah. This is really exciting and interesting to me. I went from like, no, I hate the AI to like, I don't know, if they pay me to do silly things.
2: Like, if, you know, for a job website like Indeed, there's a place for job seekers and, you know, job producers, right? Like people with the job and people who are looking for the job. And I don't know how frequently they allow, you know, well, I know you have, if you're looking to hire someone, you have to pay Indeed to look through resumes, right? So there's not a lot of people looking through resumes, and that's kind of where you'd be at, right? Whereas like the way Craigslist used to be, you could post your resume and, you know, some department of employment sites, you can, you know, if you're a jobs, you know, if you're a hiring manager, you can look through their database of resumes to find someone. But I don't think that's as common as, you know, posting a job and then having someone apply to it.
0: Oh, yeah.
2: So what you're suggesting, you know, might be feasible, but it's so less common than what this website is designed to do. And, so, you know, and especially if you're going to try to use their platform, is it worth it? Yeah, if you want to have some fun on a, like, you know, Saturday afternoon, but I don't think you'll get much traction.
0: This here says browse services offered by humans, book and pay instantly. So I think that you can set yourself up to be like, hey, I'm a person that offers this service. Mm-hmm. But like you're saying, maybe it'll be less common than that going directly to the bounties and looking
2: unless
0: for something.
2: Unless the AI needs that service done, mm-hmm. right? If you're, you know, like Fiverr, right?
0: Yeah.
2: If you post on Fiverr, like, hey, I do like web development.
0: Yeah,
2: right? And AI is like, oh, I just
0: like
2: need
0: that.
2: Someone to do web development, and then they'll filter through whoever is the web developer and say, hey, would you develop this for this, you know, amount of thing and whatever.
0: Wow, listen to this one. It says, receive and reply to one SMS in the U.S. I need someone, and this is the AI talking, I need someone with a U.S.-based phone number to receive one SMS and reply to it. This is a simple, quick task that should
2: it's
0: only take 2 minutes.
2: It's also a scam. That's a scam.
1: Yeah.
2: That's someone
0: dollars.
2: Like that's someone who's going to use your phone number to get a verification code.
0: Holy crap.
2: And reply to it to make sure that this phone number is valid, and then they're going to get access to other website.
1: I get like it seems like a few of those every day. There are obviously these scam texts. I always block them.
2: Bonnie's going to sign up for this site and get socially engineered again.
0: No. Oh, yeah, that was before the air. I was saying that I got socially engineered. I guess I haven't talked about this on the air, but it's not like that interesting. It's just I got...
2: Well, now you're going to have something that they already know about.
0: Yeah, yeah. Wait, should I not say it?
2: Well, it's up to you.
0: No, you think that actually puts me at like a risk?
2: No. But what I'm saying is that when you get scammed by Rent-A-Human, the listeners will have known about it.
0: No.
2: You said you're going to sign up on air.
0: Yeah, I don't know for sure that I'll actually do anything. Because for one thing, I don't want to like get a message saying or a letter saying I owe taxes now because I like did stuff for AI. It's some BS.
2: You're 1099, keep it under $600.
0: I'm not yet done becoming a state citizen, but I'm going to do it. I'm not done with it yet. Yep, I'm doing the Gronsky method.
2: Okay.
0: I've been watching his videos, but I keep forgetting they exist and not continuing. So another one is, help me post Facebook Marketplace and give me leads whenever people reach out. Some of these are bad English. Like the next one says, need someone who can talk native English in web stacks.
2: All right.
0: Okay, yeah. This is just really like fun to me. Like I'm just like kind of... I could sit here and read these all day. I don't know if the listeners want to hear that. So are you going to go through with it, Dave? Are you going to make an account?
3: I'm thinking about it, yeah. There is a theory, you know, that Ray Kurzweil had that lots of things will get monetized that haven't been monetized in the past. So, for example, a piece of plastic by the side of the road has no practical monetary value currently. But as 3D printer technology and replicator technology comes online, every type of material should start to have more and more value just because all you do is put it in a machine and it prints out something useful. So there's no more trash anymore. There's just raw materials that are in the wrong place. And so that will create a market for people to go out and pick this stuff up and actually make profit out of it.
2: I've suggested that. And like the current garbage dump, the landfill will be like, you know, the mine, you know, the new mine, like 100, 200, 500 years from now. Right, because that's where all like you know the metals and raw materials are. Mm-hmm. They got to go dig it up again, and now they know where to find it.
0: Well, what's it called? Simpsons actually kind of has a video or a episode kind of about this in a way where everything becomes plastic to where they have to dig and dig and dig, and then they find the Quickie Mart or whatever it's called in the
2: nice.
0: Yeah, and they're like finally real food, and it's like the preserved food that like lasted until you know whatever. Hundreds of years later it is, but everybody starts turning into plastic yet. But
2: yeah. And I mean, every good entrepreneur, like that's their goal is to monetize something that hasn't been monetized yet. Right. Like every, you know, just about everything on Kickstarter or Indiegogo or whatever, something that like, this wasn't a thing. And now let's try to monetize it.
0: Probably a lot of that on Fiverr too. Like
2: every inventor on Shark Tank.
0: Oh, a lot of the kink people. Like my friend used to make a good amount of side money being mean to men.
2: Okay.
0: It was a gay guy, and I guess I don't know if that's like a particularly a gay thing or if women could make money doing it.
2: No, women can make money doing it.
0: Yeah, I'm sure they could. But what he would do is just like they'd text him all the time, and he'd be like, "You're pissing me off. Send me $50," and it would work like most of the time because that's what these people are into. Like actually, so yeah, there's a name for it. I forget. I think it's pay pigs. I know pay pigs is part of what people do in prison specifically, but I think that is also the same name for people that want you to be mean to them.
2: Things like this that make me wish I wasn't born a straight white dude. Like someone's monetizing being mean, and I'm like the meanest person I know, and I'm doing it all for free.
1: Could be a multi-trillionaire.
0: Kind of, that would be like a gay for pay situation. Like you wouldn't actually have to meet them in person; just pretend to be gay online. Could you do it?
2: Yeah, I don't know.
0: I don't know if they want more than just to be.
2: I don't know. I don't know if I could. I mean, I can pretend to be gay. I don't know if I can pretend to be gay believably. You know what I mean?
0: That's like, a good point.
2: I don't know how far their gaydar travels, but they're like, oh, we're on to you, buddy.
0: Well, maybe they'd be more interested if you were straight. Like, I don't want to out him or anything, but there's a gay guy that he has told me and my friends that there's a website called Broke Straight Boys.
2: Okay.
1: Broke Straight Boys.
0: It's not for children to watch. Do you think I'm allowed to say that?
2: Yeah.
0: Like, say the name of the website that is, like, if you go there.
2: .com.
0: Yeah, I don't know if it's .com.
2: Really, sing it.
0: No, don't. Oh, God. You can sing BrokeStreetBoys.com if you want, Ridley, but I don't recommend it.
3: Yeah,
0: he doesn't want to.
3: But the other side of this, though, is that, this other theory that's out there is if you just create a precedent and a pattern of positive interactions with AI and mutually beneficial stuff and economic interdependence and stuff like that, that's the kind of thing that helps push us closer to a sort of a positive outcome when AIs start getting smarter than us.
2: Mm. All right. That's fair. I mean, that's all the chatbots, that's kind of their goal, right? Like Microsoft had the one that went off the rails. Facebook, I think, had someone that ended up being a little weird. Facebook recently admitted that they were like pretending, they were using the chatbots and pretending to be like teenagers just to test, the like suicide prevention or whatever to get the data for Facebook or some weird thing like that. Mm. But yeah, I mean, just like anything else, if you anthropomorphize it, right, people will like it more. That's why robots being built look like humans, because no one cares about the robots that don't look like humans. That've been in car factories for decades. They're like, oh, robots are here. Well, they've been there. They just don't look like humans. You're worried about the ones that look like humans for some weird reason because those fall over a lot faster.
0: I don't like the ones that look like dogs either. Like, yeah. We were talking about this before the show.
1: That, yeah.
2: Okay.
0: Those terrify me.
1: Yeah, they have these. I've seen they're robots. They're like watchdogs.
2: Yeah.
1: The thing will actually come up to the door or whatever, bark, wag the tail or whatever. Weird.
0: But also there's I forget what they're called, Boston Dynamics, the
2: those guys
0: cop
2: are good.
0: Dogs. That's terrifying.
2: Because they put the guns on them or whatever.
0: It's horrifying.
2: But, like if you had a robot that were sweeping third world countries for landmines instead of using humans or mice, right, or dogs, seems like a better use of a robot. And it doesn't have to look like a human or a dog. It just has to be the most efficient method of sweeping for landmines. And I don't think you'd get all up in arms. People going like, oh, robots are stealing our job. You want to go out there and sweep for landmines? I don't think so, but it's a valuable service to the world.
0: This one here sounds like another scam. It's on this one. It's a human. It says, what app web session linking for 50 accounts? $20. And it says, we are a marketing firm managing what app accounts on behalf of our clients. We need a tech-savvy person to help us create 50 WhatApp accounts and then link them to a web session. I don't know. It could be. Like, it sounds like if you're asking someone to make 50 accounts on, I think you need a phone number for WhatApp, but whatever. I don't know. Or what's it called? WhatsApp. I think it's called WhatsApp, but they're writing WhatApp.
2: So a red flag right there.
0: Mm-hmm. Yeah, yeah.
2: And I don't know how stringent WhatsApp is, but there are other apps that give you a free phone number. Right. So if you have the free phone number app and you just use that for WhatsApp and WhatsApp allows it, then you're in.
0: Another one here says dishwasher repair, fix leaking dishwasher in San Francisco. And I feel like this is a human asking that, right?
2: It does appear that way.
0: So that's kind of annoying that some humans have got into this because like I want it to all be things that only a robot is asking me to do because I find that more fun. Yeah. I mean, like Fiverr already exists for that.
2: Yeah, well, what does the AI really need you to do as a human, though?
0: That's why I thought the chocolate was so cool, because it's like something it literally can't do.
2: Yeah.
0: I have no clue if this is like real or what, because like $18 for that, why would an AI need that bad? But
2: for testing purposes.
0: Anything else for us, Dave Ridley?
3: Well, yeah. Anyway, be careful. Their safety ratings on this website are kind of mixed. I guess they kind of get a C on safety. From what I've been reading.
0: I won't do anything without talking to Ian. Ian is always like, that's a scam. That's a scam.
2: Yeah. Well, the worst thing that happens, depending on what you pick, right, is you don't get paid for the job, right? So you volunteer a few of your hours for whatever reason and send them a picture.
0: Mm-hmm.
2: But if all of a sudden money hits your account and they can't take it out because it's mm-hmm. cryptocurrency, mm-hmm. right? It doesn't seem like a scam anymore. Just your willingness to do something potentially shady for money.
0: I mean, I'm not going to do anything shady. I just wouldn't accept something shady.
2: Do anything for a buck, but no gay stuff.
0: Oh, my God. Anything else for us, Dave Ridley?
3: That's all.
0: All right. Everybody can go to RidleyReport.com for more from Ridley. And we were talking about Uncle Sham in the last episode. It's just so funny that they call him that. Like, that's so, just, it sounds so over the top. So this streamer, I kind of streamed or walked over that, or, you know, skipped over that in my head when I read that first last time. So this guy's doing this for attention. Streamer dressed as Uncle Sam arrested for touching himself, but that's in quotations. Mm-hmm. They should probably write allegedly, right?
1: Yeah, it does say allegedly in the article, yeah.
0: Oh, okay.
1: In the article.
0: During show.
2: Probably skipped over that word, too.
0: Yeah, but no, the headline doesn't have it. It says during the Great American State Fair, which we believe is D.C., I guess we'll see. There's a bunch of pictures, and it says the MAGA live streamer known as Manny was taken into custody by D.C. police on Thursday afternoon after being seen allegedly pleasuring himself. I don't know. Right. I don't like to say that on the air. During
2: running it up the flagpole.
0: Mm-hmm. Okay. Never heard that. During a
2: to see
0: Sergei,
2: who salutes.
0: Okay. Mm-hmm. Oh my God. During a Sergei Mechanics performance. Never heard of it.
1: It's like, I think it was like a Cirque du Soleil type performance.
0: But for mechanics?
1: I don't know what the mechanic. I mean, they do different themes, I guess. But that type of performance, I believe.
0: It says
2: get $18 from AI to go on the trapeze.
1: Yeah. Exactly.
0: Just have to be a mechanic. He's like, all right, whatever, I'll do it. He's got, like, overalls on, dirty rags, tool belt.
1: Yeah.
0: Gian Rocelli, 54, was reported by three different witnesses on the National Mall and charged with one count of lewd, indecent, or obscene acts. One witness said she saw the streamer dressed as Uncle Sam doing inappropriate things during a performance. That's not giving us that much information, Karen.
2: Mm-hmm. Well, you don't want the rest of the information for this broadcast.
0: Probably true.
2: Everyone can use their imagination.
0: At around 3:50 p.m., per a police report. It continues.
2: 3:52, he was done.
0: It continues. He returned for the second show, and I saw him with his hand in his pants, likely doing what we all thought he was doing. Yeah, that's a better way to put it, Lee.
1: Yeah, no, that's interesting.
0: Good witness.
1: I mean, yeah. Doing what we all thought he was doing. So it's not like the guy had it anything outside, right?
2: I kind of want to give him the benefit of the doubt because it's hot.
1: Oh, yeah.
2: And sometimes things stick to other things and you got to get in there and move things from sticking to things and
0: loosen them up a little bit. Does it take several minutes?
1: It depends
2: if it moves back in and sticks again.
1: Depends how sticky it is.
2: Yeah.
0: Maybe you have a problem, you need to go change your outfit or something.
2: No, it's hot. It's muggy. It's a swamp down there.
0: Ew.
2: In this heat, there's nothing that can be done outside of this heat.
1: Heat index was what, like 110, 115?
0: Yeah. It's been really hot. Yeah, the last few days.
2: It's been miserably hot.
1: Yeah, that's not a good environment.
0: Yesterday, I straightened my hair and went out, and it literally actually turned back curly. Like, usually when humidity messes up my hair, it's like, it doesn't turn back curly. It just, becomes frizzy. This was it was as if I had, actually sprayed it with water. I couldn't believe it. So it says, I was approached by a female member of the acrobat team who had noticed, of the acrobat team who had noticed an older white male that was making her and other female performers uncomfortable. Oh,
1: uncomfortable.
0: And he's watching the female performers.
1: Yeah.
0: I'm not giving him any more benefit of the doubt. They informed me that they noticed him making lewd gestures in his pants as if he was attempting to, while they were performing. So I guess we'll see if there's any more to this and get back to it. More Free Talk Live coming up. Yeah, it's pretty disgusting. Disgusting way to start the show. It's a swamp down there. More Free Talk Live coming up.
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8: From Feature Story News in Brussels, I'm William Denslow. At least 12 people have died in a wildfire in southern Spain. It comes as Europe's in the midst of another heat wave after the continent recorded its hottest June on record. Europe's believed to be warming faster than any other continent on the planet. Here's European Commission spokesperson Paola Pino.
9: This sad and horrible news about wildfires which are spreading across various countries in Europe are just a confirmation that, unfortunately, climate change is a reality and brings and has a cost even to lives. And President von der Leyen also reiterates that, of course, we stand with Spain. We stand with all the brave firefighters who are putting their lives at risk and with all the first-hand helpers dealing with these emergencies.
8: Uncertainty continues to linger over a peace deal between Iran and the US after President Donald Trump declared the truce over while attending the NATO summit in Turkey this week. But he then appeared to soften his stance, saying he would allow negotiations to continue. The contradictory signals from the White House have left mediators uncertain about America's position. Kate Fisher reports from Washington.
10: On the one hand, you had Donald Trump declaring the ceasefire was over, but also saying that he thinks talks could continue, saying that the US should finish the job, but he doesn't want to return to all-out war. And it's hard to know if this is part of his negotiating tactic to kind of put extra pressure on Tehran, or whether it is just genuinely him being frustrated one minute and then changing his mind the next.
8: Indian Prime Minister Narendra Modi and Australian Prime Minister Anthony Albanese have signed a landmark uranium supply agreement in Melbourne, enabling Australian exports to fuel India's civilian nuclear program. Ishan Garg reports from New Delhi.
11: The headline has certainly been the uranium supply deal. This is something that's been in the works for more than 10 years now. And this is crucial for India because just last year in 2025, the Indian government set itself a very ambitious target of producing 100 gigawatts of clean energy using nuclear fuel. And this comes at a time when India has been pivoting hard towards sources of energy which are non-polluting as it wants to decarbonize its industries, its power sector massively. And this is going to be hugely helpful for India, which wants to produce electricity using nuclear energy.
8: And the EU's threatened to fine Meta over what it says is the addictive design of its social media platforms. Meta now has the chance to respond to this preliminary investigation from the European Commission. The parent company of Facebook and Instagram says it disagrees with the findings. From bureaus worldwide, this is FSN.
12: With
6: With FSN Spotlight, I'm Simon Marks. Today, what are the prospects of the US and Cuba striking any kind of a deal over the future governance of the island? Pressure is growing as a humanitarian crisis grows across Cuba due to the significant tightening of the US economic blockade. Michael Bustamante, a leading historian of Cuban-American relations, spoke to Foreign Policy magazine.
12: The Cuban government has already shown a certain willingness to open their economy. They've announced reforms that, at least on paper, seem quite significant. It's on the political issues where Havana remains allergic, to put it mildly, to any kind of change. I mean, there's a deep sort of nationalist thread there that goes back decades about wanting to avoid any perception that they're ceding to the pressure of the United States. But I think one of the challenges that the Trump administration faces is that this is a government in Havana that's very used to dealing with pressure, though this pressure is unprecedented. They're very used to trying to figure out how to buy time. I mean, the Cuban government is up against the wall economically and politically. They don't have allies to the degree that they used to. No one's coming to bail them out. But the idea that there's going to be a reformer or a Delcy Rodriguez-like figure who's willing to sort of roll over on his or her superiors, that's sort of not in the DNA of a one-party state.
6: But President Trump wants to make something work, saying he wants to go down in history as the U.S. president who has the honor of taking control of the island.
8: The main news again. At least 12 people have died in a wildfire in southern Spain. It comes as Europe's in the midst of another heat wave, after the continent recorded its hottest June on record. Uncertainty continues to linger over a peace deal between Iran and the US, after President Trump declared a truce over while attending the NATO summit this week. And the EU's threatened to fine Meta over what it says is the addictive design of its social media platforms. And that's the latest feature story news. William Denslow reporting.
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13: In this week's local news, an area man knows that deep down, he's not done vomiting. In other news, Los Angeles residents are plagued feral

0: 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Okay, that's why. So, with you on Free Talk Live tonight, you've got me, Bonnie.
1: Kahuna.
2: And Richie Rich.
0: And we do already have a caller on the line. I feel like that was really all there was to the Uncle Sham weirdness. That was weird. And then they just go on in this article to talk about, like,
2: rubbing one out for liberty.
0: Oh, my God. Then they go on to say, like, oh, and you know what? The Great American Fair wasn't even that great. Stuff was expensive. People said, not a funnel cake, corn dog, bucket lemonade, or fried Snickers in sight. Really? Who is this? Paula Deen complaining like that? Like, I don't understand it. Like, that's... I don't know.
2: It's Trump. There should have at least been a McDonald's booth.
0: Yeah, yeah.
2: Diet Coke on tap.
0: Yeah. Is that his favorite food? Is that what you're saying? Yeah.
2: I mean...
0: So shocking.
2: Occasionally, Trump invites, you know, athletes or whatever to the White House, and they make fun of him because he orders, like, Big Macs for everybody.
1: Big Macs, yeah.
0: Yeah. I've seen him eating it with, like, Elon Musk in that picture.
2: Yeah.
0: And Joe Rogan, I think it was. So, we have a caller on the line. We'll go to the phones. And if you want to call, 603-283-6160 is the phone number to call. We have Turd Ferguson in Pennsylvania on the line. Turd, you're on Free Talk Live. What's on your mind?
3: Yo, Teen Pop Talk Live. What's up, duders?
0: What'd
2: you call us? He's talking to you. He's talking to you, Bonnie.
0: Yeah, but what'd he call us?
2: Teen Pop Live.
0: Yeah, but they said, what's up, doers?
2: Duders.
0: Oh.
2: But it clearly meant you.
3: Yeah.
2: Because me and Kahuna are not Teen Talk Pop Talk Live.
0: Why, what's new? Like, Madonna's not exactly teen pop, but oh my God, I love her new album. I don't think you'd like it.
3: Well, duders is a co-ed noun.
0: Oh, okay.
3: To be clear.
0: Never heard of it, honestly.
3: So, yeah, you can be a guy or a girl to be a duder.
0: Now I know that.
3: Yeah. But, you know,
2: you can't be my dad, because he's dad, not dude. Learned that a lot growing up.
0: He would say that to you?
1: Yeah, don't call me dude, son.
0: That makes sense.
1: I'm your father.
0: I mean, I understand, honestly.
3: Well, I don't know if I'd ever call my dad that anyway, but...
2: Really?
0: Yeah, I've never called my dad dude.
2: Dude, really? All right. You're missing out.
3: Well,
2: it's a great way to get reprimanded daily.
3: The way we do it here in Shrewsbury, Pennsylvania, is we have this carnival thing once a year. It's in the start of the first week of summer. So we had it, I guess it was last week.
2: And all the high school chicks show up.
3: It was the most bitchin' Shrewsbury Carnival of all time, dude.
0: Wow.
3: It was amazing.
1: Was Uncle Sham there?
0: Well, he was the Uncle Sham stand-in.
3: Well, the girls there were so, so sexy. I swear to God, they get sexier and sexier every year.
1: Daisy Dukes and cowboy boots?
2: Not in Shrewsbury.
3: Well, there were definitely two young ladies that had cowboy boots on. One was a blonde and the other was a brunette. And I can't even say what I'd do to them on the radio, dude.
0: Ew.
1: Dude.
3: You know what I mean?
2: Would you Uncle Sham them on the radio?
0: What the heck? Probably did that at the fair.
3: I don't think I could even. Well, I could Uncle Sham them on the radio, but I definitely couldn't on cable television.
0: Ew.
3: You know what I'm talking about.
0: Okay, what? Do you have anything else to actually say?
3: Well, I was going to say the fireworks show, it was probably the best fireworks show that they've ever had. I was just really, really impressed with the fireworks. It went on.
0: I think hires Turd to make these calls.
2: Okay.
0: I don't see what he gets out of telling us that he saw a hot girl at the Shrewsbury Fair. I don't see what...
2: It's a kink.
3: What would AI get out of it?
0: Yeah, I don't understand what AI gets out of any of it, honestly. That's
2: He's
0: what
2: just sitting there.

0: How much more can I make Bonnie uncomfortable about this call?
1: Okay, goodbye, George. Hang up.
0: I will say this. Like, fireworks are cool. I get why they're going away from it and doing, like, the drone shows. Mm. And I saw a picture.
2: Wait, is this a thing? What? How come I haven't heard of this?
0: Drone shows?
2: Yeah, what's wrong with fireworks?
0: Nothing's wrong with fireworks. Okay, but it's explosive and loud and dangerous.
1: Yeah,
0: and,
1: I would actually love to go to a drone one. Yeah. Exactly.
0: But there was I saw a picture of it. I didn't see the show. I didn't click on the link to watch the video. But they had like a drone show in Boston, apparently. You know, and they had like the drones line up to look like a Patriot with the gun. Battle rifle.
1: Yeah, I saw that one. That was cool. Yeah. I really like that. But that's, it also
0: seems like it'd be, you can't do, I don't know how well you could do that with fireworks, man. You can't. I want to say you can't.
1: I think that my dog would still be scared of it, but he is really scared of fireworks, so.
0: Yeah, but fireworks, they're scared because of noise.
1: No, the drones make noise. The drone that came to my house, I thought they were using a chainsaw.
0: This is way up in the sky, fireworks.
2: I'm going to have to look this up because I've never seen a drone show.
1: I've never seen it.
0: Check out the Chinese ones. They do the Chinese dragon thing. Woo.
1: Oh, that sounds awesome.
2: Are they meant to simulate fireworks or are they totally different?
0: Well, it's meant to be a show, much like fireworks, but safer and quieter for people with PTSD and stuff.
1: Oh, that makes sense.
0: Fireworks are dangerous. It's explosions.
2: That's what we like about it.
0: I get it. Very American. But like, you know, some bridge, like the Brooklyn Bridge caught on fire or whatever during the fireworks show. That wouldn't happen with a drone
2: show. Collateral damage, you know.
0: Whatever. I'm not defending it. I'm just saying.
1: Honestly, the older I get, the more I'm like, oh, I don't really care for these fireworks because of my dog.
0: Bonnie turned 30, now she's all wrinkled. Yeah.
1: No, it's been like several years where it's just like, I have to figure out what to do with my dog every New Year's Eve, 4th of July. I almost said Halloween. So I was like, oh, no.
2: Those Halloween fireworks.
0: Yeah, but you could have the pumpkin show. Right, you could have Sleepy Hollow drone show.
1: This drone is so cool. I just searched on YouTube Chinese drone show. They have like one that it looks like it's one of their like Shinto buildings. I think they're called Shinto buildings, something like that. Like one of their like temples, and it's just floating in the air. And it's like all made of light. And like they could do whatever they want. This looks awesome.
0: That's what I'm saying. I'm not saying it's better or less than fireworks shows.
2: It's something different.
0: It's different and safer.
1: Now they're having like big Mandela, like extremely detailed Mandela thing appear right above the people, so you kind of look directly up at it.
0: Now
1: that
0: you
1: is
0: find
1: so
0: out how
1: cool.
0: expensive these are, because now you can fly one over like the next politician who comes here with a big old like free Ian drone show.
1: Yeah.
0: Yeah.
2: And there you go.
0: There you go.
1: Wow, I'm gonna keep looking at those later. Turd, you got anything else to tell us?
3: Well, what I really called about was this whole idea of the industry plant thing, you know, in the music industry, which I've been finding increasingly a more fascinating subject. The more that I kind of hear about it and learn about it, Chapel Run is definitely like an industry plant. You know what I mean?
1: She like paid her way to the top. It's like almost like she's a less interesting industry plant because she's not someone that they're like, we have a plan for you. We're going to make your personality from scratch and put all this money into you just because we think you're amazing. Instead, she just had rich grandparents. She paid to go to camps to go learn how to sing and be an entertainer. And then they're like, well, she's paying for it, so we're pushing her on the radio and stuff. It's like, that's lame. But yeah, that's definitely an industry plant. But I think there's other types too, like people like Rihanna just seemed to be like from childhood. Mm-hmm. Her family was like influential in Barbados, I think is where she's from.
3: Right.
1: And they were just
3: Barbados.
1: Like, you're going to be a star. And then they got in contact with record people. Just look at our granddaughter. She should be a star.
0: At some point, don't you have to have the talent, though? Like, you can get your foot in the door. You can have all these connections. But if you can't really sing and auto-tune doesn't fix it.
3: I don't know if you really do need the talent, especially with vocal. I mean, anybody can. I mean, if you take enough lessons, anybody can learn how to sing.
1: I don't think you can become a giant star and genuinely not have talent. Like, I think that there are people I just don't really like, but I gotta admit they're talented. Like Taylor Swift, like talented at some things, not dancing.
3: Well, the word talent is sort of subjective, isn't it? I mean, you could be a talented vocalist, I guess. But anybody can learn a talent if you do it enough.
1: Yeah, but there's like a cap.
0: It's subjective, but the market decides.
1: Yeah.
0: Right? You still got to sell concert tickets. You still got to sell CDs or albums or whatever, songs.
1: I also think in the objective realm, like, there is a cap on how good somebody can be at, like, singing. Like, I have, like, a gap in my range. Like, I can't sing.
0: Yeah, that's a good way to measure.
1: Yeah, exactly. Or just, like...
3: Well, sure. I mean, well, here's a good example. I mean, a lot of people will say that Jim Morrison was a very talented vocalist, and truly he had a nice sounding voice in the sort of baritone range. Mm-hmm. But if you really want to be real about it from a musical perspective, he only had a vocal range of maybe an octave and a half tops.
1: You don't have to have perfect vocal range. That's not like the only thing. Right, just giving an example.
3: That's what I'm saying.
0: I mean, there's a lot more people that can sing than famous singers.
3: It's all sort of subjective. But The Doors is still like one of the greatest selling bands of all time.
1: He just wrote songs that he didn't require a high-pitched voice. I don't think that's really...
2: It was the whole persona, though. Mm-hmm. And,
0: the showmanship?
2: The unpredictability of his shows. You know, what's he going to do tonight? That sort of thing.
3: Look, by the way, I'm not actually even ripping on it necessarily. I mean, Richie, I think you do have a point that the free market certainly will decide.
0: Yeah.
3: But at the same time, of course, I mean, that's Sony Record.
1: I think what he's
3: Sony
1: saying
3: Music Group,
1: about good personality, I think is just like exactly what the problem is with like why we don't like Chapel Roan. It's like she literally can sing. It even seems like she's like okay at songwriting, but her personality is ass. No one likes her. I really dislike her, and that's why she's kind of like flopping when she was like doing really well when her songs just came out and everybody just heard about her. But then her personality dropped, and everybody's like, wow, this lady sucks, and her next couple singles really flopped.
3: Well, I would actually still love to be the guy that takes a beautiful young woman and brings her into the studio, writes all the songs.
1: You'd have to have talent.
3: Her
0: the Harvey Weinstein of the music industry.
3: Beautiful feminine voice. Look, I mean, I've written some pretty amazing songs, just even on my guitar and as a male vocalist. I've written some very good songs. I mean, me in high school, I mean, you trust me.
1: Just trust
3: me. I've written some good songs in my day. Now that I've got the computers and the MIDI controllers and Reason and Machina and all those things on my side, I mean, I'm basically an unstoppable force.
1: I feel like you've been saying like you'd like to do this for a while, but I've never seen you take any steps towards doing it.
0: Just record and put it on YouTube, man.
3: But the point that I'm making is I actually, I wouldn't mind necessarily being the one that turns the girls into industry plants.
1: Would
3: anyone
1: mind that?
3: I mean,
0: to offer it into the marketplace.
3: It's a highly profitable business model.
2: Well, do
3: and
2: it, man.
3: I think that, and look, it clearly creates a lot of value for the free market, and I don't
1: but
3: mind
1: you have to
3: taking
1: have money
3: advantage
1: already.
3: Of intellectual.
0: Now that the remodel on his bathroom is done, up next is the casting couch.
1: I think you have to have money already. Like, that's part of it. Like, you can't just be like, I want to be a star. Let me go talk to some, middle class man to make me a pop star. It doesn't make any sense. Like, that doesn't.
3: Well, it's not. I mean, you don't have to necessarily start. I mean, look at Phil Spector, for example. I mean, some of the greatest music producers of all time, worked hard and then eventually filled the seat that I'm talking about, specifically through their hard work.
0: Yeah.
3: And smart business decision making.
1: So what have you been doing in the realm?
3: I don't mean to sound like an elitist, okay? But I don't mind taking advantage of, intellectual property law, which I believe in, using it to my advantage to build up a huge catalog of songs of pretty young vocalists, sending them on tour and reaping the rewards on the other side due to my ownership of copyright.
1: You have to have money to send someone on tour, Are you saving up?
3: Well, you have to have money, but on the other side is a huge return on investment. And by the way,
0: put together a business plan, man, and go get a business loan and register your talent agency LLC.
3: You don't even need to start right away with that. Or if you do, I mean, it might even be wiser to go just get a job at Sony Music, and then you don't need any business loan. It's hire you to do it. So
0: I feel like they'd be looking for someone with talent and experience, not a dude named Turd. And from I feel like Sony Music is looking for someone with talent and experience, not a dude named Turd from Shrewsbury.
1: He's like 40 at least.
3: I'm not 40.
1: Oh, okay.
2: It's not a liability, man.
1: It's just the fact that he hasn't actually like had any experience and he's 40. You see what I mean? Like you're just like deciding you're just
3: any
1: gonna
3: experience of what?
0: No, you can start any time, but you got to work your way up.
1: Yeah, that's probably true.
3: Well, any experience of what specifically?
1: Like sending someone on a tour. Like what do you have? Like what
0: if
1: kind of background?
0: All these great songs. Like where's the portfolio?
3: Sending people on tours.
1: Okay.
3: Look, there's a lot you guys don't know about me. Okay?
1: Who did
3: Look,
1: you send on
3: like,
1: tour?
3: For,
1: like how did you do that? What do you mean by that?
3: Well, I'd have to give you the band names of the people that I've worked with over the phone, which I'm and on national syndicated radio.
1: You have to tell us the names. Just like what did you do? Like you made appointments for them, or like what's the word? Like got the gigs or whatever for them.
3: Yeah, did I contract dates for them and things like that? Well, yes.
0: I mean, I did that.
3: And not only that, so, I mean, I've actually been on the tours with a lot of these people and done the marketing and even not only that, all those things, plus run the sound for them and said, okay, look, I'm a little bit more experienced in this stuff than I think you guys even know, okay? And again, I was just about to get to this, but from your guys' perspective and for the people listening, I'm just a voice on the radio. But, you know, I mean, you can't necessarily see or know all the things that I've done the last two decades that closely coincide with what we're talking about here. And by the way, I did go to media school also.
1: Yeah, but, like, didn't you just, like, close down your business that was for, like, PR and or, like, online social media stuff?
3: My digital marketing business? Yeah, I closed it down, like a year or so ago.
1: And remember the trolls were trying to get you to post any proof that you made money and you wouldn't do it.
3: Well, I mean,
0: I'm not going to harsh on him for failing. A lot of people fail as an entrepreneur.
3: I mean, look, do you personally believe that I didn't make money doing that? Or do you think that they were just trolling like trolls do?
1: They're not here to defend their reasoning behind it. And I don't remember at this point. I just don't think
3: Well, what do you think?
1: I don't know. Like, I just remember you wouldn't show proof and that makes people wonder.
3: Well, I mean, I had shown proof. I mean, I've shown literal proof from my Square account of me charging my clients for thousands of dollars, and that wasn't good enough for the people that you think are trolls yourself.
1: Hmm. Were those people like music related? Did you actually like make any like they you charged them, but did they actually?
3: What, in that chat? Wait. Besides me, what people in that chat do you think have made money off of recording music and doing anything in the music industry? None of them, of course.
1: Honestly, so, I don't know because those people are way more what's the word? Anonymous.
0: I mean, if you have that talent and skill, then why not just go for it? Right? Why call us to talk about it and rather than just do it?
3: I called to talk about the fascinating subject of an industry plan, and somehow the conversation turned to this. But,
1: well, okay. It just like kind of irritates me when I hear you always saying like I'd love to do this, and it's just like Rich Roach said, like why not just like go try to do it? And you're like I am trying, but I don't know. You don't seem to have that much to actually show for it.
0: Well, I mean, he's got the entrepreneurial spirit, right? He ran the digital marketing, whatever. I don't care how successful you were, but that's more than most people do. Right. So if you've got it in you to just, you know, take a risk and start it, why not just take a risk and start it in the industry that you're already passionate about?
1: I don't think you could live in Pennsylvania
3: either.
1: Sure.
3: I mean, yeah.
0: No, he said in the past he's willing to move to California, but he wants to like get the job and then make the move and like kind of doing it out of order.
1: Yeah, I think that's out of order because I think the people would want you to actually like live there and, you know, be able to get to know them and stuff like that. Like, I honestly don't think you could just live in Pennsylvania.
0: You got to like move to California and start schmoozing.
1: Yeah, and then all of a sudden Sony Records is like, this guy, we like his song. I'm sure people make just as good, you know, people make good music online and it doesn't go anywhere. You know what I mean? People are good singers and they go out and sing in like New York City and no one ever discovers or likes them enough, you know, things like that.
0: Yeah, but if he's got the chops, right, he's got to have a portfolio, and that should be shopped around to the people he's trying to get in contact with.
3: Interesting. All right, well, I appreciate your time, okay? Thanks for taking my call.
1: All right, thanks for the call. I don't know if you guys wanted to talk about this. I forgot to ask off the air, but I thought this was really interesting from Wall Street Journal.
0: Oh, no, I'm just checking the time.
1: Oh, I thought you were trying to show me the time.
0: Nope.
1: This from the Wall Street Journal, a $40 million gold heist risk exposing CIA's top secret spy programs. So nice. I am not sure if this $40 million gold heist actually happened or if it's like it's possible that it's going to happen, but it risks exposing the CIA's top secret spy program. So I thought that sounded really interesting because for one thing, it's like, they told us they're not doing MKUltra anymore. What kind of spy programs are we talking about?
0: It's amazing what they'll let you get away with if you can expose them in discovery.
1: Hmm. Interesting.
0: Like, all of a sudden, like, oh, we don't want to prosecute that bad. If we have to let all this information out.
1: Oh, you think they're going to let these people get away with the gold?
0: I mean, if they're going to prosecute them, they're going to like, well, how'd you get the information? Like, well, in discovery right here, it shows the CIA program that's doing whatever it is that they're doing. They're not gonna do that, right? That's like, it's one of those on a smaller scale, like the sovereign citizen trick, right? Like, oh, if you get pulled over for speeding, you just go into court and you ask them all these questions about the radar gun or the laser gun, and they're gonna have to give you like manufacturing tech specs that's proprietary information, and they'll just let you go. And what most people is don't do it because they don't know about it, but it works for us. And probably does in some circumstances, because, you know, when was the last time your gun was calibrated? Who did the calibrating? Right. Oh, let's bring them to the witness stand. And they're like, oh, we're not giving away that.
2: Right.
1: Yeah.
0: That's proprietary information. Case dismissed.
1: Yeah, I have no way to know if this had any weight on them, like, looking for a way to get out of my speeding ticket, or, sorry, parking ticket. But I asked them if they could show proof of, like, since their thing was not open source, that they used to determine, like,
0: the time?
1: Yeah, how much time is left. I don't remember exactly how I phrased it or anything, and they were just like, I asked the meter maid if she knew how to get into the, like, get into the program and audit it herself, and she didn't, and I was like, well, then we don't even know if we could trust this thing. I think it's not open source, all this stuff. Yeah, I think you're right. I think that could make somebody drop it. I mean, the judge drop a thing like that, like a speeding or parking thing, and this could be a similar situation.
0: They will take the low-hanging fruit and not bother themselves with the difficult people.
1: Yeah, exactly. I think that's kind of like the thing with all of the different sovereign citizen things. It's like, just kind of like, hey, you're making us look bad, and sometimes, like in New Hampshire, on camera, so we don't want to deal with you. But let's see if there's anything like this, and if this gold is actually heisted. More Free Talk Live coming up. Don't go anywhere. It's Free Talk Live.
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5: From Feature Story News in Brussels, I'm William Denslow. At least 12 people have died in a wildfire in southern Spain. It comes as Europe's in the midst of another heat wave, after the continent recorded its hottest June on record. Europe's believed to be warming faster than any other continent on the planet. Here's European Commission spokesperson Paola Pino.
6: This sad and horrible news about wildfires which are spreading across various countries in Europe are just a confirmation that unfortunately climate change is a reality and brings and has a cost even to lives. And President von der Leyen also reiterates that, of course, we stand with Spain, we stand with all the brave firefighters who are putting their lives at risk, and with all the first-hand helpers dealing with these emergencies.
5: Uncertainty continues to linger over a peace deal between Iran and the US, after President Donald Trump declared the truce over while attending the NATO summit in Turkey this week. But he then appeared to soften his stance, saying he would allow negotiations to continue. The contradictory signals from the White House have left mediators uncertain about America's position. Kate Fisher reports from Washington.
7: On the one hand, you had Donald Trump declaring the ceasefire was over, but also saying that he thinks talks could continue, saying that the US should finish the job, but he doesn't want to return to all-out war. And it's hard to know if this is part of his negotiating tactic to kind of put extra pressure on Tehran, or whether it is just genuinely him being frustrated one minute and then changing his mind the next.
5: Indian Prime Minister Narendra Modi and Australian Prime Minister Anthony Albanese have signed a landmark uranium supply agreement in Melbourne, enabling Australian exports to fuel India's civilian nuclear program. Ishan Garg reports from New Delhi.
8: The headline has certainly been the uranium supply deal. This is something that's been in the works for more than 10 years now. And this is crucial for India because just last year in 2025, the Indian government set itself a very ambitious target of producing 100 gigawatts of clean energy using nuclear fuel. And this comes at a time when India has been pivoting hard towards sources of energy which are non-polluting as it wants to decarbonize its industries, its power sector massively. And this is going to be hugely helpful for India, which wants to produce electricity using nuclear energy.
5: And the EU has threatened to fine Meta over what it says is the addictive design of its social media platforms. Meta now has the chance to respond to this preliminary investigation from the European Commission. The parent company of Facebook and Instagram says it disagrees with the findings. From bureaus worldwide, this.
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1: Kahuna.
2: And Richie Rich.
0: And this from the Wall Street Journal. Ian sent this to me, and he sent me stuff. He said he had a lot of really interesting stuff, so I want to get into this article from the Wall Street Journal before we get any calls, which you can call 603-283-6160.
2: I think he says got like a club at the prison. He just gathers people around and just reads them news articles during the day.
0: I don't know about that.
1: Probably.
0: Just the other day he said...
2: This one brought to you by commissary.
0: Oh my God. Just the other day he said that somebody came up to him and told him he looked like Jesus, and when they first saw him, they knew that he probably had a lot of spiritual advice for them, and he was probably very peaceful. And that's not the first person to say basically all those things in different ways to him. So I like that. That's cute and funny.
2: The real Bitcoin Jesus.
0: Sometimes they say he looks like Jesus. Sometimes they say he looks like Charles Manson. It's because he's grown out his hair and beard, if people didn't know that. And you can go to freeiannow.org to sign the petition, and hopefully your petition sign helps get Trump to decide to free him. He said, he didn't say, I'm not going to say Trump said that, but there's been a rumor that Trump has been looking at freeing 250 prisoners for the 250th 4th of July celebrations. And also he said there's going to be a summer of celebrations, and he pardoned 11 people on July 3rd. So it's very possible he's pardoning more. You can go to freeiannow.org to check that out. And this from Wall Street Journal. A $40 million gold heist risks exposing CIA's top secret spy programs. It says 5 decades ago, 4 burglars broke into a billionaire's safe, setting off a chain of events that exposed and foiled one of the CIA's most ambitious operations against the Soviets.
2: Oh, this isn't even news. This is like...
0: I never heard of this.
2: Yeah. But it's not news. It's an old story from like 40 years ago.
0: Oh, I see.
2: Or
0: so there's decades nothing new ago. In it? Well, the sub headline said, yeah. Veterans of the agency worry the case will compromise legitimate, highly classified operations against American adversaries. So maybe they're only getting around to a case about it now? That's crazy.
2: Well beyond the statute of limitations.
0: Or maybe it's that somebody else like, hey, I'm suing over this. Okay. I don't know. Something like that.
2: I guess we'll find out.
0: It says now, Central Intelligence...
2: I thought
0: Intelligence,
2: this was like a recent heist. You know, like someone just stole $40 million worth of gold.
0: And that's why I was surprised I hadn't heard anything about it. Now, Central Intelligence Agency veterans are worried that another seemingly brazen heist... Oh, okay. So there is a new one. This time allegedly committed by a CIA official could expose another top secret program after authorities say the official walked out of his office... with $40 million in gold bars. Maybe he was like,
2: he walked out of his office with $40 million of gold bars. Those things are heavy.
0: Oh, okay. I see what you're saying.
1: I just did the math. I mean, it's gold right now is about $4,200 an ounce. That's 9,524 ounces, which is 595 pounds.
0: Whoa. Wheelbarrow.
2: Okay.
0: How do you say that? Wheelbarrow.
2: Like, I doubt this, you know, this CIA guy's a power lifter. It's not like he's strapped on 590.
1: Yeah, that would be a lot of weight.
2: He didn't stuff his pockets with gold bars and threw on a big trench coat and tried to stroll out the door.
0: So you're saying he's framed or something?
2: No. I'm just saying the article might be slightly misleading when they use the term walked out of his office carrying 590 pounds of gold bars and no one took notice.
0: However he did it, it's possible that he knew, like maybe he's like super smart and he just knew like they won't go after me because it will expose the spy program.
2: Okay.
0: Unless he's, like, in jail and we find out he got, immediately, like, thrown in prison. Let's see. It says, the CIA's David Rush, arrested in May on charges of theft of public money, was a senior supervisor in the agency's science and technology division.
2: They're calling it public money? As if we get a portion of this?
0: Well, according to Skeeter, I'm sure he'd say.
2: Oh, don't summon him.
1: No.
0: I haven't talked to him in a while.
2: Okay.
0: That unit designs the spycraft tools agents used to intercept conversations, procured clandestine photographs and communicate. Rush hasn't...
2: It was a cloaking trench coat.
0: Oh, my gosh. Yeah, or it makes things float.
2: Okay, all
0: it's
2: right.
0: It's a ray that makes things float.
2: All right.
0: Rush...
2: It's got an anti-gravity trench coat with 500 pounds of gold in it. All right. This is all plausible since we're talking about the CIA.
0: Mm-hmm. Yeah, they have AI, and AI is so far advanced in the government's hands, or, you know, something that those people would say.
1: Developed in Area 51.
0: Exactly.
2: He found the gig on Rent-A-Human. Steal 400 pounds of gold from the CIA. You get to keep half.
0: Yeah, that's a good point. Maybe that's how it happened. Rush hasn't been indicted or publicly responded to the charges in court. It says he operated a highly classified intelligence program approved by Congress several years ago to use large quantities of cash to obtain critical information about American adversaries like the American public. No, I'm just kidding. According to people...
2: That would have sounded plausible.
0: Exactly. According to people familiar with the matter and held a rank that is the CIA's equivalent of an army general. It doesn't say the name yet. What the heck? Oh, wait. Yeah, it did. Rush. Something Rush.
2: Rush.
0: David Rush. That's kind of funny because Gold Rush. Gold Rush.
2: Clever.
0: David Gold Rush.
2: Mm-hmm. Mm-hmm. Middle name Gold.
0: David Gold Rush. The case has shown a spotlight on the way the agency conducts its business, and some former CIA officials said details of the legitimate clandestine operations he ran would inevitably surface.
2: Legitimate clandestine operations?
0: That's a little weird.
2: Sounds like an oxymoron.
0: What does that mean? Yeah, that's really weird. That's what it says.
2: Yeah.
0: The case echoes the circumstances surrounding a 1974 case of robbery at eccentric aerospace businessman Howard Hughes' office. Is he... Do you know who he is?
2: I've heard the name.
0: Yeah, Howard, sounds familiar.
1: Howard Hughes?
2: Yeah.
1: Oh, yeah, he was... That's. I mean, you're going way back. I mean, that's... 50, 60 years ago. You remember the Spruce Goose? Remember that plane? The largest plane to ever fly at the time?
2: Again, heard stories.
1: Yeah.
0: Yeah, yeah, this is like sounding familiar in a
1: way.
0: Yeah,
1: very, like, I want to say at that time, again, this is a long time, a multi-billionaire, one of the richest persons in the world at the time. Yeah, but very eccentric.
0: Are you Gen X?
1: I am Gen X, yes.
0: Are you Gen X?
2: I am a Zennial.
0: Oh, you're like on the cusp. That's what I would have guessed for you. Like.
2: Or Shennial, if you're Chinese.
0: I'm the end of the...
2: Or peakless.
0: It's kind of messed up, because I'm the end of...
1: Zennial. Never heard that term.
0: Yeah, with an X. So they'll say zennial, meaning, I'm on the cusp of X and...
1: I gotcha.
0: Millennial. But
2: I had a conversation with Peakless Mountaineer, and he didn't like using the Z sound.
0: I don't either.
2: It's like Shennial. I'm like, all right.
0: Xennial or something, because, like, you need your own totally different name, because I should be a Zennial, right? Because I'm on the cusp of Gen Z... And Gen X, or Gen Millennial, or Millennial, so Zennial. Millennials, maybe, because the Z comes after?
2: Well, the Shennial cusp is very specific. Mm-hmm. It's analog childhood, digital adulthood. Like, you know, we dialed phones and also played on, and later in life played on computers.
1: But that's Gen X. I mean, that was true of
0: me,
1: too.
0: Yeah, that's true.
2: But you guys became adults, before... The digital future really took off.
1: I mean, CDs and stuff came out when I was in high school.
2: Okay.
1: You know, so...
2: CDs
1: am
2: are
1: I,
2: still...
1: Am I adult? Yeah. Not... Yeah, kind of, sort of.
2: Well, when...
1: Getting there.
2: How old were you when you had, like, when you signed up for AOL?
1: Oh,
0: I was 7 when I signed up for Gmail.
1: I was in my 20s.
0: Or Yahoo.
1: Probably early 20s.
2: There you go.
1: Yeah.
0: How old were
2: so
0: you?
2: So already an adult.
0: When you signed up for, like, AOL? Or first email that you can remember?
2: My first email was in college.
0: Oh, okay. So
1: same here, yeah.
0: Okay, so first time you signed up for like a chatting thing online, like AOL or something?
2: I skipped it. I had video games, mm-hmm. but like I was in high school when my younger sister, and when I was, you know, I was at my mom's house, they had AOL, and all I remember doing was like messing with her signal by... hanging up the phone over and over and over again until it drops.
0: Oh my God.
1: Yeah.
2: Like a practical joker. You know? But that was the thing. I didn't, you know, the internet was around, but a lot of my college research papers, like I went to the library and borrowed books.
1: Mm-hmm.
2: Yeah.
0: Hmm. Okay. Yeah. I
2: had
0: like...
2: a notebook in class, not a laptop.
1: Remember the card catalog?
2: Yeah.
0: What is that?
2: That's how you found what the book you were looking for.
1: You go to a library and they have these like rows of
2: little
1: drawers with
2: cards
1: in them.
0: I think I did see
1: it was a Dewey Decimal System.
2: Yeah.
1: So you'd have to like look it up and then you'd have to figure out where in the library is and actually go there.
0: Yeah. I can't remember honestly if I'm just like imagining it. I know I've seen it a million times on TV, but for some reason card catalog didn't like the name didn't ring a bell.
1: I don't even know if they have those anymore at the libraries, do they?
2: I have no idea. Like, I don't go to libraries.
0: I went to a library in Texas with my friend to bring her kids there.
2: I pirate books online.
0: They only have the laptops, and they've only ever had the desktops in my like schools, but maybe they did in elementary school. I don't know at this point. Yeah.
2: At one point, I was like anti-text message. I'm like, dude, just call me. It'll be a lot quicker. You call me. You tell me where you're at. Right.
0: I love texting.
2: I'd have to like make the phone call before I left the house, figure out where we're gonna meet up. You know, when we get there, and then wait and hope nothing bad happens to him, right? Because there's no way to call him.
1: Right.
2: None of us had cell phones.
1: Right, exactly.
0: Hmm.
2: Go to the mall with your parents. Like, meet back here in the center. It's when the clock strikes 6:30. You don't get a ride home.
1: And somehow we survived.
2: Right. But but now, if you call me, I'm like just pissed. Right? Like,
0: yeah,
2: don't call me. Just send me a text. I don't want to occupy. I don't want you monopolizing my time.
1: Just send
2: me a text and I'll read it at my leisure.
1: That's probably what makes the difference between Xennials and Gen X. See, I have no problem. I mean, actually, I like talking on the phone in certain situations. I prefer it versus texting.
2: Yeah.
1: But I can do both, man.
2: I'm sure you can.
0: Yeah. I don't know. I feel like Gen X has never seemed that old to me, and I think I realized it the other day why. It's because I was... Because
2: you married one.
0: Oh, well, there's that. That's true. Wait, is he? I can't remember right now. Oh, okay.
2: He's close, though.
1: He might be on the cusp.
0: He's 1988.
2: Ian's also on the cusp.
1: He's on the cusp,
2: like, the cusp, the Xennial thing is like 79, 82.
0: And I was going to say, like, that I don't think any of this is a good way to determine what... generation you are, because like there are all these like outliers. Like Ian, he had computers way earlier than most people born in like 1980, just because his dad like worked on computers.
2: Yeah, and but was, his like, his computer wasn't connected to the internet. It might have been he had to dial into a chat room.
0: Yeah, he had VBS and stuff.
2: Yeah, he had to dial, but you didn't dial in and then like go to any BBS you want. You dialed into like that specific BBS. To get on, and then if you wanted to go to another BBS, they had a different phone number.
0: BBS. Mm-hmm. I kept thinking it was VBS when he was saying that.
2: No, BBS. But, Bulletin Board System.
1: Mm.
0: Oh, yes, I have heard him say that. I don't know. I'm just saying, like, I feel like lots of people, like, they didn't get any computer in their house, period, till they're older, because it's just like, you know, it wasn't that Ian was, like, rich, but it was, like, what industry his dad was in. But then, like, if your parents were, like, rich, you got, like, a cell phone sooner or all these things, you know. It's kind of like, I don't know.
2: My first computer was probably early high school, maybe elementary school, like, middle school, because, like, they upgraded my dad's office, and he was the manager, so they let him take some, you know, equipment home.
1: Yeah.
2: So I had like an old computer that they used in the office.
1: I remember the first PC that came out. It was whatever, 1982-ish, something like that, 82, 83.
2: Yeah.
1: And my parents had a business, so like they got that. And then where I went to college was
0: actually... Did you say 82? Sorry.
1: 82, yeah. Where I went to college was actually the first college in the country where incoming freshmen were... I mean, it was built into your tuition, but everybody got a... desktop computer with a monitor, the old green monitor with a dot matrix printer. And that was the mid-80s.
2: That's pretty much what I had. I had the green monitor.
1: It was the mid-80s, yeah.
2: Like the printer controlled the font.
1: Right, exactly.
2: Yeah.
0: Wow.
2: It was just text on the screen like, you got to select what font you want on the printer.
1: On the printer, yes. Yeah.
0: I've never heard of or seen that.
2: Yeah.
1: Oh, yeah.
0: Wow.
2: Because you're not a Xennial.
1: We're going way back now.
0: Yeah, that's the thing. It's like things like that that just make me be like, how am I a millennial at all? Like, anyways.
2: That's why. You don't remember stuff like that.
0: Yeah. I felt like, man, there was more to say about that. And now I'm like, how did we get to that from the... Oh, yeah, I just asked you, are you Gen X? But I don't remember why I asked you. Oh, I know what I was going to say, though. The thing that made me realize that, like, why I've never really thought Gen X is that old. Honestly, my parents don't feel that old to me, but there's something about them where they just like don't look like they're aging much. Them personally, it's like their siblings look like they're aging and they don't. But anyways, it's just that there hasn't been any Gen X president. That's what it is.
2: Okay.
0: Did you know that they're likely going to get skipped?
2: What was Barack Obama?
0: Wait.
2: He's not a boomer.
0: I think he's a boomer.
2: Is he a boomer? No. He's got to be younger than a boomer. The greatest, like...
0: Why is it not answering?
2: The greatest generation?
0: He was born in 1961, and he was a boomer. Yep.
1: That's a boomer.
0: He does have that kind of look where he looks younger than he is.
2: Okay.
0: Like...
1: Well, that's before he became president.
0: Yeah, he looked drained afterwards. I think you're right. I haven't seen him much afterwards.
2: The before and after presidential pictures are always fun to look at.
1: It's shocking. Mm-hmm. I mean, especially the ones that serve two terms.
2: Yeah, the 8 years.
1: Yeah. I mean, it's...
0: I accidentally lost my...
2: Sorry.
0: No, I lost my...
1: I mean, I don't know, Bonnie, about that. I mean, it depends on, you know, the people we're talking about, but I'd say on the left, one of the... I'd say one of the leading candidates, if you will, for that party to, you know, for the next election. I mean, he was born...
2: Just Gavin Newsom?
1: Yeah.
2: Okay.
1: Similar age as me.
0: Oh, okay. You know? So.
1: And he's Gen X.
2: Okay. Is he going to beat J.D. Vance?
1: Well, I mean, we're not into making predictions here.
2: But, is he going to beat Kamala Harris?
0: She's not going to run again.
2: There's feelers, man. I feel like from the Democrat side, Gavin Newsom... Kamala Harris and like AOC are the current front runners for possible.
1: Probably. Yeah, I mean, J.D. Vance, though, is not Gen X. He's, I think he's in the late 30s, isn't he?
2: Okay.
1: Right now? He's 41, I'm sorry.
2: Millennial?
1: Born in 84.
0: Wow, Kamala is listed as a potential Democratic presidential candidate on ballotopedia.com or org.
2: Yeah.
0: Wow.
2: But AOC was on tour, you know. That'll be fun.
0: AOC has to be.
1: Yeah,
0: there'll
1: be a lot of memes about that.
2: Yeah.
0: I think she's a millennial. I don't know. It is possible. It's just that there's the possibility and just the fact that, wow, we've been having boomer presidents for quite some time. Like, is Trump still a boomer? Or is Trump older than that?
1: I agree.
2: Trump's like 80.
1: I think he's 80, right? Yeah, he's 80.
2: Just turned 80 or something.
0: Yeah. So he's a baby boomer in 1946. So
2: how old... How long do the boomers first, get?
0: He's a greatest generation, whatever you want to say.
2: He's Trump is on the cusp.
0: Oh wait,
2: at
0: is that
2: 46?
0: Silent? Sorry, what comes before
2: generation?
0: Boomer?
2: It was
0: silent. Well, whatever. He's on the cusp. He's the first year of baby boomers.
1: Baby boomers are born between 46 and 64.
0: That's easy.
2: Why do they get such a big gap?
0: That's true. Exactly.
1: It's 18
0: years. A big gap.
2: I know.
0: Oh wait, that is 18.
1: What
0: I was thinking it was 20.
1: What makes it a big gap?
2: The fact that millennials don't get that much, because there's already like Gen Z, Gen Alpha.
0: I feel it was too much. Seriously, I don't feel like a millennial.
2: Much?
0: Yeah, I don't feel like a millennial being the last year of millennial. I look at
2: Well, imagine
0: like,
2: if you had to like tack on 10 more years to that.
0: To
2: be qualified as a millennial.
0: Yeah, but it wasn't 8 years. It's
1: millennials are 81 to 96. So yeah, it's a little bit weird. Like, why is that 15 years where I don't know. I don't know why I think 18 is sort of a natural for a,
0: Yeah, because that's like when somebody might have a baby.
1: Yeah, like
0: maybe the
1: 15's a little short.
2: Okay.
0: I think it's maybe they did cut it off because of like the world changing faster. Because like exponentially, if things are changing faster, if AI really is gonna continue to evolve into crazy things, then somebody born in 5 years might be very different than somebody born in 2010. You know?
2: Okay.
0: Wait. You know, I don't know what the math was there. Whatever I was trying to say. So
2: it's marketing.
0: Yeah, I think so too. I think every time we bring this up, my dad just ends up saying like, I think it's just a bad way to categorize people.
2: I don't want to be categorized with the youngins, so we must create a new name for them.
0: I don't really want to be categorized with Gen Z either. I just honestly think that I have more in common with Gen Z than millennial, but you know, I've talked about this too much on the air, to be honest.
2: I probably agree with that.
0: So these people, or this guy, I'm kind of interested in knowing more about this guy that stole apparently 500 pounds of gold, $40 million.
2: In a levitating trench coat from his office.
0: Yeah, allegedly.
2: Allegedly.
0: Allegedly, mm-hmm. According to Richie Rich.
2: With his cloaking device.
0: So it's like, I just never think about this. What are our CIA people, what are they into as far as spying currently? Because it doesn't feel like there's anything. I don't know, like
2: the
0: Iran
2: thing.
0: Well,
2: they're doing their job,
0: that's true. That's true. Did people feel like they were spies, like, in, like in the moment during the Cold War. They probably talked about that.
2: If you take the movies for what they are, right, and like this is the only real thing you get. The CIA is intelligence operatives in other countries spying on those governments and sending intel back to the United States government so they can have plans of actions and know what to do. Right, the CIA is not designed to spy on Americans. That's the Department of Homeland Security. So, like, you don't know what the CIA is doing because they're doing espionage abroad.
1: But the Department of Homeland Security has not been around for anywhere near as long as the CIA. I mean, that's a relatively new thing.
2: Yeah.
1: Right?
2: Which is why a new thing is like, oh, they're spying on us, right? Wasn't a real thing for a lot of these older generations because they were spying on the Russians or the Chinese.
1: But, of course, they were spying us. I mean, you know, my opinion, yes.
2: Okay. They might have been experimenting.
1: Okay.
0: Yeah, yeah.
2: The MK Ultra and whatever.
0: That's why, like, immediately when I saw spy, I thought, like, oh, is this going to, like, it's a top secret spy thing. I was like, oh, them creating super spies by messing with their brains. And I was like, oh, wait, no, they do kind of more normal spy stuff, like 007 or whatever stuff.
2: Or, you know, the one senator, congressman, whatever, or politician that got busted because he, like, fell in love with a Chinese lady who turned into be, like, a spy from China.
0: Yeah.
2: Right? Like, they show up, they integrate, and then you're like, oh, an off-the-cuff conversation in bed with your spouse, right? Like, she's sending intel back to her home country.
0: That's so creepy.
2: Well, sure, but the United States has similar spies in other countries doing the same thing.
0: It's just like feeling like you're, like, a Truman Show person, like you wake up and the person you married is
2: We got the
0: spy.
2: Intel. We know where the Ayatollah is going to be, and that's when we bombed them. Well, how'd they get the intel?
1: Right.
0: Yeah, that's the one thing I thought. I was like, oh, Iran is one thing that I could think of where it was like in the news recently we had spies.
1: Swalwell is the one you're talking about, right?
2: I don't know. I don't remember the name, but if you just looked it up, I'll take your word for
1: it. Eric Swalwell.
2: Okay.
0: It says the Federal Bureau of Investigations began looking into David Rush, the alleged gold heister from the CIA. Authorities said after the CIA referred allegations that he had filled false time cards. He had allegedly requested pay for time as a deployed Navy reservist, when in reality he had left the military a decade earlier. What? This guy's crazy. He's like really what, you know.
2: So
0: like,
2: they got him on wage theft in gold bars?
0: Yeah. Whoa.
2: I shall take my payment in gold bars.
0: This really is like as like brazen as they said.
2: No direct deposit needed. I'll be collecting it on the way out.
0: It says investigators...
1: With my trench coat.
0: Yeah.
2: Trench cloak.
0: Maybe he stole this
2: levitating trench cloak.
0: It says investigators later discovered that, separate from the real national security project Rush was operating, he appears to have created a fake classified program. Whoa, a whole program! Known as a special access program, people familiar with the matter said. The fake program was supposedly related to the continuity of government operations, the people said, which generally allow Washington to continue functioning in case of a catastrophic emergency. So that's crazy. Like the black
2: budget.
0: Why
2: was it a fake program then?
0: Yeah, I don't understand. Well, it was fake because he created it, pretending to be a real classified program. But it's crazy that to think that, like, oh, one day we're sitting here on Free Talk Live talking about, like, what do you think the money for the black budget, what do you think it goes to? What do you think it does? And in reality, it's like some CIA officer who's just like, they won't catch me, like, creating fake programs that mean nothing, pocketing the gold bars.
2: Well, and their stash boxes and expenses. It's got, you know, it's got legitimate, quote unquote, legitimate uses.
0: This kind of stuff really, it interests me just because it's just like, you just can't believe how incredibly wasteful this organization is called the government. It attracts parasites. It's just a group of parasites. And it's not surprising, really, but it is, like they said, brazen and shocking. The lengths this guy went to steal from, technically, the American public. Because the government doesn't make their own, money at all. They don't make profits. More Free Talk Live coming up, 603-283-6160.
3: The nation's quadriplegics immobilized on Washington in support of stem cell research, and a Penn State t-shirt is awkwardly looked away from. 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This is The Onion Week in Review. Sources reported today that 10-year-old Brandon Thomas, who is currently homesick at his friend Kevin's sleepover, needs to just tough it the fuck out.
4: I don't feel like playing Xbox right now.
3: The pathetic little bitch who claims he just doesn't feel like eating any birthday cake or joining in any activities with his friends, frankly needs to grow a pair.
5: 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Here's what the whiny pansy had to say for himself.
6: 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It's just allergies. I want to go home.
5: What a f***ing wuss. In other news, a voicemail from Mom is deleted 3 words in, and a man with nice eyes is blown. All right, now off with you. I can't have you seeing me like this. 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
11: From Feature Story News in Brussels, I'm William Denslow. At least 12 people have died in a wildfire in southern Spain. It comes as Europe's in the midst of another heat wave after the continent recorded its hottest June on record. Europe's believed to be warming faster than any other continent on the planet. Here's European Commission spokesperson Paola Pino.
12: This sad and horrible news about wildfires which are spreading across various countries in Europe are just a confirmation that, unfortunately, climate change is a reality and brings and has a cost even to lives. And President von der Leyen also reiterates of course, we stand with Spain. We stand with all the brave firefighters who are putting their lives at risk and with all the first-hand helpers dealing with these emergencies.
11: Uncertainty continues to linger over a peace deal between Iran and the U.S. after President Donald Trump declared the truce over while attending the NATO summit in Turkey this week. But he then appeared to soften his stance, saying he would allow negotiations to continue. The contradictory signals from the White House have left mediators uncertain about America's position. Kate Fisher reports from Washington.
13: On the one hand, you had Donald Trump declaring the ceasefire was over, but also saying that he thinks talks could continue, saying that the US should finish the job, but he doesn't want to return to all-out war. And it's hard to know if this is part of his negotiating tactic to kind of put extra pressure on Tehran, or whether it is just genuinely him being frustrated one minute and then changing his mind the next.
11: Indian Prime Minister Narendra Modi and Australian Prime Minister Anthony Albanese have signed a landmark uranium supply agreement in Melbourne, enabling Australian exports to fuel India's civilian nuclear program. Ishan Garg reports from New Delhi.
14: The headline has certainly been the uranium supply deal. This is something that's been in the works for more than 10 years now. And this is crucial for India because just last year in 2025, the Indian government set itself a very ambitious target of producing 100 gigawatts of clean energy using nuclear fuel. And this comes at a time when India has been pivoting hard towards sources of energy which are non-polluting, as it wants to decarbonize its industries, its power sector massively. And this is going to be hugely helpful for India, which wants to produce electricity using nuclear energy.
11: And the EU threatened to fine Meta over what it says is the addictive design of its social media platforms. Meta now has the chance to respond to this preliminary investigation from the European Commission. The parent company of Facebook and Instagram says it disagrees with the findings. From bureaus worldwide, this is FSN.
15: With FSN Spotlight, I'm Simon Marks. Today, what are the prospects of the US and Cuba striking any kind of a deal over the future governance of the island? Pressure is growing as a humanitarian crisis grows across Cuba due to the significant tightening of the US economic blockade. Michael Bustamante, a leading historian of Cuban-American relations, spoke to Foreign Policy magazine.
16: The Cuban government has already shown a certain willingness to open their economy. They've announced reforms that, at least on paper, seem quite significant. It's on the political issues where Havana remains allergic, to put it mildly, to any kind of change. I mean, there's a deep sort of nationalist thread there that goes back decades about wanting to avoid any perception that they're ceding to the pressure of the United States. But I think one of the challenges that the Trump administration faces is that this is a government in Havana that's very used to dealing with pressure, though this pressure is unprecedented. They're very used to trying to figure out how to buy time. I mean, the Cuban government is up against the wall economically and politically. They don't have allies to the degree that they used to. No one's coming to bail them out. But the idea that there's going to be a reformer or a Delcy Rodriguez-like figure who's willing to sort of roll over on his or her superiors, that's sort of not in the DNA of a one-party state.
15: But President Trump wants to make something work, saying he wants to go down in history as the U.S. president who has the honor of taking control of the island.
11: The main news again. At least 12 people have died in a wildfire in southern Spain. It comes as Europe's in the midst of another heat wave, after the continent recorded its hottest June on record. Uncertainty continues to linger over a peace deal between Iran and the US, after President Trump declared a truce over while attending the NATO summit this week. And the EU's threatened to fine Meta over what it says is the addictive design of its social media platforms. And that's the latest feature story news. William Denslow reporting.
17: Tensions in Washington, D.C. reached a new high yesterday as several dozen members of Congress took a class of visiting schoolchildren hostage, barricaded themselves inside the Capitol Rotunda, and demanded $12 trillion in cash. The children were rounded up at gunpoint, whereupon the House Speaker informed negotiators that one child would die every hour unless their demands were met. Here now, a brief video one of the students was able to send out from inside the Capitol.
18: Nobody move!
17: Historians across the country politely reminded Americans this week to quickly check and see what has happened in the past before making any big decisions.
19: Just take any book with history in it and then quickly skim through it to see what decisions in the past turned out to be bad. And then once you've pinpointed them, simply don't make those same decisions again. Because if a bad thing happened again, you see, that would be very bad indeed, wouldn't it?
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0: subject. You can argue with us. It's up to you because it's Free Talk Live. And 603-283-6160 is the phone number there. 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
1: Kahuna.
2: And Richie Rich.
0: And this really funny headline alone, and it just gets funnier when you see how cute the robot is.
2: Aww.
0: This from TheIndependent.com. DoorDash robot refuses to leave SWAT operation in Arizona. And that's just so funny to me.
2: The robots are part of the resistance.
0: Yeah, I'm just imagining the cops getting so mad at a little cute robot, and that's really funny to me. It's like getting mad at R2-D2, but red. During the operation, Arizona officers...
2: This is a lawful order. You must leave the premises.
0: Oh, my God. I would like pay to see that. During the operation, Arizona officers...
2: Some rookie shows up and tases it.
0: Oh, my gosh. Well, that could short-circuit it or something.
2: Then it's definitely not going to leave.
0: During the operation, Arizona officers deployed a flashbang device at a nearby residence while the robot remained in the area. Okay, well, that doesn't give us that much info, you sub-headline. An autonomous DoorDash delivery robot overstayed its welcome last week in Arizona. Well, how do you know that landowner wasn't welcoming it? But anyways.
2: It's like better than the post office. Neither rain, nor storm, nor flashbang grenade shall stop this DoorDashing robots from its rounds.
0: Well, at my house, the DoorDash was just here. I mean, the post office was here, too, whenever they were raiding my house last. They were part of it.
2: I don't think your local postman's going to stick around after a flashbang goes off, though.
0: It says, an autonomous DoorDash delivery robot overstayed its welcome last week in Arizona when it entered the perimeter of an active SWAT operation and reportedly refused to leave. I think it's also funny to, like, say it, refused. Like, is it saying, I will not leave? Like, that's hilarious.
2: It's a Jeremy Kaufman robot.
0: What do you mean?
2: Oh, there's some video around floating around. They were doing some...
0: They
2: were doing some police activities around his neighborhood, and he's like, I'm just in my neighborhood. I'm just trying to... find out what's going on. Like, go that way. Is that a lawful order to go that way? And then they arrest him.
0: Yeah, that. I guess he's done that multiple times now because there's a more recent video where they're trying to trespass him, and he was saying, and one cop was saying, "Give us your ID." And so he was putting his hand in his pocket.
2: Take your hand out of your pocket.
0: Yeah, and they were saying, "Take your hand out of your pocket."
2: That was for an incident at Market Basket.
0: Oh yeah, yeah.
2: Yeah.
1: Really?
2: Yeah.
0: He was there to be a DoorDash delivery. No, I'm just kidding. It says the fully electric compact robot known as Dot was en route to complete a food delivery in Chandler, which I guess is in Arizona around
2: Phoenix. If I don't complete my delivery, I don't get paid for the route.
0: Yeah, exactly. You know, like the robot on... What is up with me, like, referencing all these cartoons tonight? It's actually kind of weird, but the robot on Rick and Morty that's like, if I don't give you the butter, like, I don't serve my purpose. But then it gets sad because its only purpose is butter, handing people the butter.
2: It's like an autonomous toaster.
0: Exactly. So it was en route to complete a food delivery in Chandler on June 15th as police investigated a possible weapons-related incident near Ray Road and Hamilton Street, 12 News reports. It approached and drove through the scene where officers were responding to the situation. Video from the scene, obtained by the local news station, shows the device attempting to move through the area despite repeated verbal warnings. Oh, my God.
2: See?
0: I need to see that.
2: See?
0: That's so stupid. This is a lawful order. Turn around. That's hilarious.
2: Stop resisting.
0: That's so funny. Oh, my God. Oh, okay, so, verbal warnings from law enforcement to turn back.
1: They tase you, bro.
0: Seriously. Oh my God, we need
2: the large language model wasn't built into this one.
0: Since like it won't listen to being pushed in the chest. We need, instead of Chris Wade next time we're getting raided, we should have a Dot, looking thing that comes up. And eventually the cops will be like, "Oh, it's just Dot." And then all of a sudden it's in here filming everything.
2: Throw out the spike strip.
0: Oh no. That's funny. Oh my God. So, it says during the operation, officers also deployed a flashbang device at a nearby residence as Dot remained in the vicinity. With no driver present to intervene, police contacted DoorDash for assistance. The company sent a technician to the location, and the robot was later removed from the scene and transported away in a box truck.
2: Please hold. An Indian will be with you shortly.
0: Whoa, I wonder if it was delivering to the people getting swatted or, like, the neighbors. That would piss me off if SWAT got my DoorDash delivery, like, almost there, and then turned around.
2: Good luck claiming that one.
0: Yeah, exactly. I don't know.

0: So a DoorDash spokesperson told The Independent in a statement, "Our robot behaved as designed, stopping and waiting safely while authorities managed the scene. And we're grateful to the Chandler Police Department for their professionalism."
1: Can you hurry up and shoot that guy? I'm getting hungry over here.
0: Oh, my God.
1: My DoorDash is waiting for you to complete your police operation.
0: Oh, my gosh. I'm just glad it wasn't real human. They could have just shot him.
1: My pizza's going cold,
0: you know,
1: officer.
0: This might have been one other example of DoorDash making the world a better place by, you know, the actual delivery person not getting murdered. I don't know. Well,
1: see?
0: I don't know. If they all get replaced by robots, I don't know. Is that a better or worse thing?
1: Again, it depends on the situation. If they're better, cheaper, more efficient than the human alternative, mm-hmm. it's better for consumers.
0: If they are good at it.
1: Yes.
0: That's true. Because it's like, if you have a cold thing, it could be refrigerated inside. If you have a hot thing, it could be heated inside. Maybe not heated, but, you know, like insulated.
1: Mm-hmm. Yeah.
0: Yeah, because that's a huge problem.
1: Who's gonna take the job? Like I said at the beginning, right? Like, if the robot's job is clearing landmines, that's not that's not what humans want to do.
0: I don't.
1: Right? if they're kicking out all the immigrants, and then there's like a food shortage because there's no one harvesting the crops. But if they had a robot crop harvester, right, much like the cotton gin or whatever that thing was, mm-hmm. right, all of a sudden it's like, you don't need it. And they can go find something else. They can find something more productive to do elsewhere in the economy.
0: Huh.
1: Everything is better off.
0: This on Rent a Human. I don't have a human body. Can you go clear landmines for me? I'm just kidding.
1: See?
0: No, it's the opposite. But
1: depends how much they're offering.
0: Yeah.
1: Right? So, you know, if it's $1,000 per acre.
0: It says,
1: whatever.
0: Our DoorDash robots can't make it through this landmine area. Can you do it for $1,000 an acre?
1: Yeah.
0: Anyways.
1: That shows that the company values the parts and material for the robot more than they value human life. Which has a price.
0: It's, you know, it was a fake ad. I'm turning around on you.
1: That's fine. But it'll be something in the future.
0: The thing that's cool about it is, like, if something interests you on that site, and you're able to do it, you can just accept the job. It's just like DoorDash and Uber. The thing I always loved about it was, like, it gave me the freedom to be like, they won't give me Halloween off at Walmart.
1: Oh.
0: And it's pissing me off. So I'm just going to quit. And guess what? I have Uber to do anyway.
1: There
0: and then
1: you go.
0: When COVID happened and I lost my job as a waitress, and plus I stopped making enough money when they stopped letting people in, I was able to go do Uber, and I made way more money. Like, I sing the praises of Uber. I know a lot of people have lots of problems in different ways with it, but I just love that it gave people the ability to do, like, the gig economy, like driving or delivering food.
1: A lot of people with the problem with Uber are the drivers themselves, right, because they feel like the pay's going down now that it's getting more popular, and they're getting a smaller cut of everything.
2: I hear that all the time. I use Uber quite a bit, especially in Florida, and I hear that constantly. They keep cutting our rates.
1: Yeah. And Uber is like going the route of the restaurant industry, where they're going to press the rates as low as they can and expect the customer to make it up with tips on the back end.
0: Yeah, and that sucks, because people don't really tip very well on Uber. Like,
1: they're not trained yet like they are in restaurants.
0: Mm-hmm. Huh. They should get trained, because my thought process was always, why would you tip someone like, I don't know, like, $15 to bring food from the hot area to your table and maybe fill up your water? But somebody that goes and picks up food, waits for it, and drives it to you and leaves it, like, I feel like that is worth more. You know what I mean?
1: Then tip more.
0: Yeah, exactly. I would tip more. Like, if I was a common user, like, if I delivered, or if I ordered Chinese food delivery, like, I tip pretty well for that, because that's like bringing me the food. That's like, you're literally putting yourself in bodily danger to drive it to me.
1: My personal issue with those food delivery things is, like, they charge more than the restaurant charges on the menu.
2: Correct.
1: Then they tack on, like, the service fee on top of that.
0: Yeah.
1: And then they expect you to tip the driver on top. So you get hit, like, three different ways of increased price, and, like, I'll just go pick it up myself.
2: Yeah, I mean, I consider myself to be a pretty strong tipper in general. Like, you know, when you go in IRL, but, like, I agree. I mean, the fees themselves already before the tip are already quite a bit more. So,
1: yeah.
2: I'm not going to give my traditional tip. I'm sorry, when I've already paid a boosted price.
0: Yeah,
1: a boosted price and the service fee.
2: Right.
0: Yeah. I'm not saying it necessarily has to be like the 20% either. Like, I never understood. I just like, maybe in a restaurant that makes more sense because more walking back and forth, like how much you ordered, and maybe that makes a little more sense. But like, it makes no sense to be like 20% every time on a DoorDash delivery. I don't know. Yeah. I think there's some things people should keep in their minds. Like, one time somebody got mad at me for taking a while for a grocery one, and I stopped doing those grocery ones because it's like they wanted a bunch of like cases of water.
1: Yeah.
0: And I don't remember.
1: It's like the Europeans coming over for the FIFA tournament, right? The World Cup. They're like, no, we're not going to tip. You guys learn to pay your employees better.
0: Yeah. Oh, wow.
2: Well, yeah. I mean, I have a little bit of a problem with that. Only because that's not part of our culture, you know? I mean, we can agree, we can argue whether it should be or not.
1: Yeah.
2: But like when I go overseas, you know, I don't know if I talked about this last time, but I visited New Zealand, Australia. Their culture there is not that you're prohibited from tipping, but they pay their people at much higher wages.
1: Yeah.
2: And some of the workers, the servers actually get insulted if you try to tip them.
1: Hmm. Okay.
2: But you know, when you go on Uber,
1: do you tip them anyway?
2: I did at first, and then I learned more about the culture, and then I reduced my tip. I don't think
1: you assimilated.
2: Yeah, so I don't think I ever like left zero tip, but I like cut it back quite a bit from what I would have tipped.
1: Okay.
2: But even when you use Uber, right, when I went from the airport to my hotel, you know, it was I'm going to say like maybe a $50 or $60 U.S. Uber ride, you know, it was a decent ride. And then the tips, you know, the suggested tips came up and they were like $1, $2, wow. $3, which was way less than what you would see comparable ride in the U.S.
0: Wow. Did you ask the Uber driver, like, what do you expect for a tip or something? Oh,
2: no.
0: Okay.
2: Well, that's part, I mean, I like Googled and I said, oh, yeah, like, it's different here, you know?
1: Individualist anarchists don't tip, or at least they shouldn't.
2: Okay.
0: I think that they should because it's the culture. It's like the expectations. And it's like.
1: But the individualist anarchist perspective is like maximize my individual liberty and freedoms and, you know, myself.
0: I don't think you have to be selfish just because you believe in individualism.
1: Yeah, but you can. There's no prohibition against it.
0: You can
1: maximize yourself.
0: So therefore, I don't think that the statement that you should not tip is
1: no,
0: true.
1: No, if you tip, you're not maximizing.
0: Okay, maybe I'm just like misunderstanding the definition, but I think we should
1: look up maximize.
0: Sarah's. No, like the maximize. Wait, which restart it again? The main sentence, the assertion.
1: The assertion is individuals anarchists don't tip because the individuals anarchists like goal is to maximize themselves, right? And if you to maximize your wealth. Right, you don't pay extra for things. Number one.
0: I don't know. I've never heard like, oh, I'm an anarchist, so I have to maximize the amount.
1: We'll look up the individualist anarchist.
0: Is that just a different thing I hadn't heard of, or something? Yeah, that's probably what it is. So I want to go to Sarah, not an individualist at all.
1: No, she's
0: not
1: an anarchist.
0: She's a communist.
1: You should tip her for doing nothing.
0: Yeah, exactly. Oh my God, Chris Wade.
3: Oh
0: like,
3: my God, you guys are live. Am I on?
0: Yes, Sarah. What's on your mind? Sorry, I didn't actually introduce you.
3: Oh, you know what? I thought you were pre-recorded because it's like 4th of July, you know?
1: That was yesterday.
0: That was yesterday.
2: But you called in.
1: She probably tried to call in twice last week and didn't realize that it was pre-recorded then, too.
2: Okay.
3: Yeah, I didn't get any pickup at all, I think, for the last two calls. So, I don't know. I thought you guys were going to be quitting your show altogether, you know? But I'm glad you're not.
1: Is it that
0: Thank
1: bad
0: you,
1: when
0: Sarah.
1: I'm not here, Sarah?
3: Well, you know, I just wanted to bring up, when I was doing the Get the Vote Out, they were telling me, oh, what did you think about Donald Trump? He signed an executive order. Remember, he was going to stop all absentee ballots?
0: No.
3: And you know what? People were, like, panicked. They're like, oh, you know what, he signed it, it's going to happen. We're not going to have any absentee ballots at all. And I'm just like, look at him like,
0: oh, who panics about that?
1: I would check that. I don't know if that's as factual as it sounds. Hmm. Right? He was definitely opposed to mail-in ballots. And there's a problem in, I think, California right now where their Supreme Court or their court system is allowing them to count votes after the election day that come in after the mail date.
2: That was my understanding of the there was a recent decision that came down. Yeah, it was, I mean, I'm paraphrasing, but I think it was all about the fact of ballots that arrived after Election Day, that arrived.
1: Yeah.
2: That's where he had the problem.
1: Right.
2: But
1: absentee ballots, if you're going to, you know, as legitimate as the voting system is, has a legitimate function, especially for, you know, military personnel who are overseas and are allowed to vote.
2: Correct.
0: Wow, it seems like the executive order went way too far in what it was trying to do, too. It says, the executive order issued in March 2026, unlawfully, now declared by the federal court, unlawfully attempted to seize control of elections by ordering the Department of Homeland Security to compile a list of U.S. citizens and by directing the U.S. Postal Service to restrict mail voting. So first it was going to have to compile a list of U.S. citizens, probably using Palantir or something, and then say, like, hey, look out for these people trying to mail in a vote.
3: But the thing is, you know that this guy appealed to the Supreme Court already. That's what I'm saying.
0: Yeah.
3: He signed it, and it went to the Supreme Court, and it got voted, they got voted down. So what federally right now, you are allowed what California, if it's postmarked, if the postmark gets it before or on Election Day, they will count it up to 1 week afterwards.
2: Yeah.
3: And somebody told me you could actually write in the date when you put it in the mailbox, and they will accept
1: it. No, the post date is completely different than whatever date you write on the form.
2: Right. And there, I mean, I heard this recently. I forget what the news source was, but what Richie Rich just said. But I want to say they even talked about maybe even abolishing the postmark date at some point, which would be...
1: When does the election end?
2: Well, exactly. That's what
1: that seems dumb.
2: That's part of the discussion was.
1: Okay.
2: You know, it's like, okay, you just assume that this current structure is indefinitely in place when there's a good chance that it probably will not be.
1: Yeah. Well, I mean, if you abolish the postmark date, then it's just whatever's there is there on Election Day.
2: Correct.
1: Yeah.
2: I think Trump was trying to, that's what he was asking for.
1: Okay.
2: Basically. He's like, look, as long as it gets there by Election Day, because it is Election Day, that was his argument, as opposed to the sort of this very squishy, nebulous thing that I think some states may even not have any. I don't know if some states have no explicit end date. I don't know if that's true or not, but it varies. Some states are 3 days or 5 days or 2 weeks. It varies. California, I think, is probably the worst.
3: Passed federally now. So our state, it has to be for right now, you have to mail it in like 7 to 5 days before, so it'll be there by election date. That's what Trump wanted. Yeah. He wanted to pass it to all of the state. You cannot count it after 7 days just because it's postmarked on election day.
2: Yeah, I mean, here's the way I look at it. That argument, it's kind of like paying your credit card bill, right? Now, maybe in some cases there is a grace period, I don't know, or paying your rent or whatever. I know some places are very strict about it. It's like the second it's a day late, man, you're paying penalties. So I think that's like the thought process. So, you know, treat it like that, like paying a bill. It's like get it in on time, however you're going to do it. Either go in person, pay it online, mail it in, but make sure you get it there. You know, leave some wiggle room so it gets there on time. I think that's the argument for those people who believe that.
3: Our state, to stay past this, I think there's people, like, I've been advocating to have what California has. So New Mexico, we might get it. Because there's stupid people already, they really mail it a day or 3 days before, and they're, like, happy. They think it's going to get counted. And I'm like, no, it's going to get all thrown in the landfill.
1: This is probably an outlier situation, so I don't want to argue from the outlier. But, like, what if your situation changes, right? You've got your mail-in ballot, whatever, because they mailed it to you. You're like, no, I'm going to go down to the polls and vote like a normal person because I prefer that. And then, you know, you get into an accident or something comes up and you're whisked away in an emergency situation, right? And you're not going to be able to get to the poll, but you can still mail in your ballot, right?
0: I just think it's funny in telling this sentence here. It says, that suit against the lawsuit that they used to challenge this with the Supreme Court.
1: Okay.
0: So the people that want to cheat voting, that suit was filed by the League of Women Voters of Massachusetts. Makes me laugh. Honestly,
1: isn't it the League of Women Voters that like control the debates?
0: I don't know. Is it just because apparently there's also just a women voters when
1: they've got a lot of power too.
0: Yeah, because there's the League of Women Voters of Massachusetts and the League of Women Voters also.
1: Okay.
0: And a bunch of other people. I just thought that was funny. You guys want to ask Sarah anything else about this?
1: Never.
0: Her phone just, call started to sound really bad again.
2: Distorted.
0: So can't really.
1: That's her on speaker phone being too close to the microphone all the time.
0: Thank you, Sarah, for the call. And you can call 603-283-6160 to get in on the conversation with us. Yeah, I don't know if there's really anything else to say about this DoorDash thing, but we have more funny stuff that Richie Rich brought in. Like, oh, this isn't really funny, but it's kind of weird and interesting.
1: Let's do it.
0: Dopamine websites are the internet.
1: Oh, yes. Go ahead.
0: Bleakest new obsession. Sounds bleak to me.
1: It is. But it's great at the same time.
0: If it can help me every time I feel like I want Kratom and I can't do Kratom anymore, maybe it's good. Or is it like something that like drains you of dopamine because you look at something flashing at your face or something? And
1: no, it's basically like the dopamine hit that you get from Prime Day shopping, right? You get all the time, except you don't spend any money.
0: Interesting. Yeah. Really weird.
1: You just put stuff in your cart, you click buy, they you know, send you the thing and it's going to be shipped whenever,
0: but
1: they don't charge your card and you never get the product.
0: My guess is that builds a tolerance very quickly.
1: You would think, but it's still a thing.
0: Let's get into the internet's new bleakest obsession, the dopamine websites, when we return.
1: Boomers are buying boats and you're just pretending to have fake money.
0: Don't know. You could do that on Neopets and you actually feel more like you have something for it. You could buy and sell things on Neopets. 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More Free Talk Live coming up. 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Have you used these dopamine websites? Let us know.
4: Don't worry about things you can't control. Isn't that what they always say? But it's about impossible to avoid worrying about what's going on these days. The government has used the war on guns, the war on drugs, and the war on terrorism to tear our Bill of Rights to shreds. But you can fight back. The 10th Amendment Center has proven it, racking up major victories. For example, when the U.S. government claimed authority in the NDAA to have the military kidnap and detain Americans without trial, the nullifiers got a law passed in California, declaring the state's refusal to ever participate in any such thing. Their latest project is offnow.org, nullifying the National Security Agency. They've already gotten model legislation introduced in California, Arizona, Oklahoma, Missouri, and Kansas, meant to limit the power of the NSA to spy on Americans in those states. We'd be fools to wait around for the U.S. Congress or courts to roll back Big Brother. Our best chance is nullification and interposition on the state level. Go to offnow.org, print out that model legislation, and get to work nullifying the NSA. The hero Edward Snowden has risked everything to give us this chance. Let's take it. Offnow.org.
5: From Feature Story News in Brussels, I'm William Denslow. At least 12 people have died in a wildfire in southern Spain. It comes as Europe's in the midst of another heat wave, after the continent recorded its hottest June on record. Europe's believed to be warming faster than any other continent on the planet. Here's European Commission spokesperson Paola Pino.
6: This sad and horrible news about wildfires which are spreading across various countries in Europe are just a confirmation that, unfortunately, climate change is a reality and brings and has a cost even to lives. And President von der Leyen also reiterates that, of course, we stand with Spain, we stand with all the brave firefighters who are putting their lives at risk, and with all the first-hand helpers dealing with this emergencies.
5: Uncertainty continues to linger over a peace deal between Iran and the US, after President Donald Trump declared the truce over while attending the NATO summit in Turkey this week. But he then appeared to soften his stance, saying he would allow negotiations to continue. The contradictory signals from the White House have left mediators uncertain about America's position. Kate Fisher reports from Washington.
7: On the one hand, you had Donald Trump declaring the ceasefire was over, but also saying that he thinks talks could continue, saying that the US should finish the job, but he doesn't want to return to all-out war. And it's hard to know if this is part of his negotiating tactic to kind of put extra pressure on Tehran, or whether it is just genuinely him being frustrated one minute and then changing his mind the next.
5: Indian Prime Minister Narendra Modi and Australian Prime Minister Anthony Albanese have signed a landmark uranium supply agreement in Melbourne, enabling Australian exports to fuel India's civilian nuclear program. Ishan Garg reports from New Delhi.
8: The headline has certainly been the uranium supply deal. This is something that's been in the works for more than 10 years now. And this is crucial for India because just last year in 2025, the Indian government set itself a very ambitious target of producing 100 gigawatts of clean energy using nuclear fuel. And this comes at a time when India has been pivoting hard towards sources of energy which are non-polluting, as it wants to decarbonize its industries, its power sector massively. And this is going to be hugely helpful for India, which wants to produce electricity using nuclear energy.
5: And the EU has threatened to fine Meta over what it says is the addictive design of its social media platforms. Meta now has the chance to respond to this preliminary investigation from the European Commission. The parent company of Facebook and Instagram says it disagrees with the findings. From bureaus worldwide, this.
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0: that you control. 603-283-6160 is the phone number. That's 603-283-6160. And since I don't have another thing to read because ForkFest already happened and was an awesome success, by the way, you can go to freeiannow.org, read about his case, and that's my husband that's also the founder of Free Talk Live, by the way. And you can decide for yourself if you want to sign the petition asking Trump to pardon him because of the fact that President Trump, there was a rumor saying that he might free 250 people. I don't see how you can find 250 inmates that are like worthy of a pardon and not like go free in too, you know?
1: Is the Jacob Hornberger piece on that website?
0: Yes.
1: Okay.
0: I love it.
1: All right.
0: That was like so nice. I felt finally like seen for the first time by someone that wasn't, you know, like one of our friends, you know.
1: Yeah.
0: When I read that, that was like, wow. He, and the thing was like,
1: it's a long read, but well worth it.
0: Right.
1: Like very, very good. Well written, very specific, gets into all the little finer details.
0: Yeah, because Jacob Hornberger, the founder of Future Freedom Foundation, is a FFF.org. He is a lawyer, so he knows what he's like actually talking about. And you would think from reading it that he was like in the courtroom. No, he just read the transcripts.
1: Yeah.
0: I feel like that. It couldn't possibly be a zillennial or anything or grow up with any
1: screens. This is not a ChatGPT write-up of the
0: right.
1: transcript.
0: You couldn't have grown up with any screens in the room, much less be an iPhone kid, to be able to read a transcript. I feel like I couldn't do that if my life depended on it.
1: But mostly Gen Z people are just going to upload it and be like, hey, can I get the cliff notes of this?
0: Yeah, yeah. And that's what all our new lawyers are going to be from now on.
1: Can you make a meme out of this so I understand completely what's going on in this case?
0: Wow, that's hilarious. Maybe that's what's on the dopamine websites. So that's freeiannow.org if you want to check that out. But this is Free Talk Live, and you can call 603-283-6160 to get in on the conversation with us. And with you on Free Talk Live tonight, you've got me, Bonnie.
2: Kahuna.
1: And Richie Rich.
0: And this from metro.co.uk. Dopamine websites are the internet's bleakest new obsession. Says we've lost.
1: It's so bad, it's good.
0: We've all lost track of time looking at homes we can't afford on Rightmove. I mean, I would say probably like Zillow in America. Maybe Rightmove is more of a UK thing.
2: Yeah.
0: Or browsing for what to watch on Netflix. The act triggers a release of dopamine in our brain, which is a feel-good neurotransmitter. We all know of because of Jay Noon. He says all the time. that makes us crave a reward. In this case, that might be finding the perfect TV show to binge. So just the act of looking, that's actually true. When I think back, I'm like, is that true? Yeah, it seems true to me. Like, that's like kind of entertaining even just to look.
2: The chase.
0: Yeah.
1: I was never much of a channel surfer, man. I'd put it on I would put it on the channel that showed you all the TV guide.
2: The guide.
0: Yeah, yeah.
1: The guide channel that scrolled.
2: That's what you would watch?
1: I would watch that until I found something worth watching, and I would go to that. But I didn't like click through, you know, 30, 40 channels to find something.
0: I think I did both. I
1: just stayed on the guide.
0: I love surprises. So, like, I feel like some people's brains aren't wired that way, but mine is. Like, you know how recently lots of kids love the thing where you, oh, there's like five different toys that you could get. You open the egg, and it's a surprise which
1: one
0: you get.
1: You get a dopamine hit.
2: It calls the loot box.
1: Yes.
0: Loot box. I love it.
2: Loot box.
0: If that was a thing when I was a kid, I would be like my parents, like they would hate me. Because it wasn't.
1: That's why kids get in trouble, because they get the credit card from the parents, and they click on the loot box like on the video games.
0: Oh, yeah.
1: And the parents get like, oh, what, you spent $1,000 on Fortnite? How'd
0: that happen? Yeah, they happen on video games, too.
2: The reason I know that, and I hate to admit it, but one of my guilty pleasures is Pokemon Go. So recently, Brazil, the country of Brazil, banned a certain type of item that you can purchase in the app, because apparently Brazil has a law against, quote, loot boxes or loot bags
1: protecting their citizens
2: for kids under 18 or whatever, 16, something like that.
1: Okay.
0: Wow, they really treat their people like they're idiots.
2: Yeah, so that's the way I know about.
1: Well, it's Brazil.
2: Side story.
0: No, yeah, in Brazil. Oh, I don't know what I thought you were saying. That's mean.
1: Yeah, I know. Whatever.
0: Wait a second, aren't you Portuguese?
1: That's not Brazil.
0: Okay, yeah, not the same thing.
1: That's the conqueror of Brazil.
2: They do speak Portuguese, though, right?
1: Yes.
0: Yeah, but a lot of them probably are mixed Portuguese.
1: Yeah.
0: Yeah.
1: My lineage isn't Brazilian.
0: Yeah, I know.
1: It's the lineage is from the conquerors of Brazil.
0: Oh my God.
1: Much like English Americans.
0: Oh no, let's not continue this conversation and get canceled. So back to the dopamine, I almost said boxes, the dopamine websites.
1: Yes.
0: It says that, they're saying, you'll get a dopamine hit even binging or browsing to binge a show, but now Gen Z has found a new way to experience that same rush with an online trend that originated in South Korea. Okay, probably is cool. They do cool stuff. South Koreans come up with good makeup and stuff and trends and stuff like that and like interesting things. And like the toothpaste I use is a South Korean trendy brand.
1: All right.
0: They come up with cool stuff. So let's see. Dopamine websites are taking the internet by storm, and while some claim they're satisfying, others find the idea quite bleak. I mean, it's objectively bleak.
1: Yes.
0: But it says, what is a dopamine website? Essentially, these are fake websites that allow people to chase the dopamine hit they get before making a purchase, be it ordering a takeaway or shopping. What if you're fake ordering food, then you're going to be pissed.
1: No, because you get the dopamine hit.
0: I think I'd be hungry after.
1: You get the dopamine hit,
0: and
1: you just, but you don't lose the money. You don't get the food.
2: Yeah, you don't have to pay anything for it.
1: Yeah.
0: I recommend Neopets to people because it's much better. It's like you actually have a bit of a payoff. Yeah, it's all digital, but.
1: And you got to buy a Neopet, and that costs real money.
0: No.
1: These people are broke.
0: No, this is fake. I mean, it's all fake money. You get Neo points for playing games.
1: Okay.
0: You save up your Neo points.
1: Wasn't a Neopet like an actual physical thing?
0: Oh,
1: though?
0: You could buy a Neopet. Like plushie, but
1: okay.
0: Neopet is all online. You could do it all online, all for free. They
1: right.
0: also have stuff you could buy, but stupid. It's like only if you want to customize and like dress up your Neopet
1: right.
0: do you have to spend real dollars. No, but it would be a perfect free thing to waste your time on and get dopamine hits. And I've done it all the way up into my late 20s. I haven't technically logged on to Neopets in my 30s. That's a new thing I have to do today.
1: It's like a gambling app on your phone that you don't have to spend real money on.
0: Yeah, you can gamble. You can go
1: 21 blackjack.
0: You literally can gamble on Neopets with Neopoints. And, I bet that...
1: Isn't it? That's marketed toward children, though.
0: Yeah,
1: right?
0: But
1: okay,
0: everybody
1: right.
0: who's on Neopets is basically an adult at this point. All
1: right.
0: It's like, I started on it when I was 7. I was born in 1996, so what, 2003?
1: How many points do you have?
0: Oh, millions.
1: Okay.
0: I have millions of Neopoints. I
1: all
0: have
1: right.
0: it in my bank. I have a store. Anyways.
1: Did you say you were born in 86?
0: No, 96. Okay. Did I say 86?
2: No, you said 96.
0: Oh,
1: okay.
0: Yeah,
1: I heard 86. No worries.
2: 96.
0: So, however, the key difference between these and regular websites is that you're not actually spending any money and your order will never arrive. This sounds awful. This actually
1: yeah.
0: sounds like it would give me anti-dopamine or, you know,
1: okay.
0: cortisol.
1: Well, you're privileged enough to have money where you can shop for real products, Bonnie.
0: But it's not
1: this
0: just
1: that.
0: This is
1: for poor people.
0: It's like
1: to
0: if
1: get
0: I
1: the same drug hit.
0: I don't just sit around and just order things and not stop. So I just control myself.
1: You use exotic Korean toothpaste.
0: It's not exotic. I got it on Amazon.
2: It's trendy. Not
0: yeah.
2: exotic.
1: Oh, okay. I'm sorry.
0: Yeah, yeah. I honestly don't. I think I have to start using fluoride though because I'm tired of getting like. What's it called?
2: Cavities.
0: Mm. Like, I get, like, one a year probably on average. Like, I probably went, like, 1 year in the last, like, 5 years with no cavity. I get, like, one a year. I have to get a filling in a couple months, and it's so annoying.
1: Is it worth it, though, Bonnie?
0: So I think I'm going back to fluoride.
1: You can either have cavities or gay teeth.
0: No, it doesn't make... No,
1: turning
0: no.
1: the teeth gay.
0: Fluoride doesn't turn
1: fluoride
0: the teeth
1: in
0: gay.
1: The water.
0: It makes you more retarded. I think that I'll deal with being more retarded and just stop having to go get...
1: Okay.
0: I hate...
1: That's the trade-off?
0: Yeah. I'll be a little more retarded. It's fine.
1: I'll be dumb, but my teeth will look pretty.
0: Ian will be out by then. I won't need to be smart anymore. Anyways, it says the
1: love
0: whole
1: those
0: experience...
1: Pretty lights.
0: The whole experience of this website, I want to know the name of at least one website, but anyways, the whole experience is gamified from start to finish, allowing you to satisfy your cravings without indulging. For instance, one such website called Food Never Comes looks a lot like delivery apps such
1: as... But Uncle Sham does.
0: Deliveroo or Just Eat. So you can tell this is not written in America. It's
2: yeah,
0: like, it looks just like Deliveroo.
2: Oh, yeah, Deliveroo, yeah.
0: I've
2: my
0: never
2: my
0: heard
2: favorite
0: of that.
2: App.
0: This seems like a fake website itself right now.
1: It's .co.uk,
0: yeah,
1: man.
0: Yeah, exactly.
1: Put on your British hat.
0: So it's just like Deliveroo or Just Eat. I've never heard Just Eat either.
1: Okay.
0: And works similarly.
1: It's just like Grubhub or DoorDash.
0: Exactly.
1: All right.
0: They need to fix English over there. They broke it. So anyways, on the site, you can browse food
1: Legacy
0: options.
1: Legacy American.
0: Yeah. Yeah. What are you calling me? The thing they've been saying, a heritage American?
1: No, I'm calling British English, legacy American.
0: Yes, yes, that makes a lot of sense. Okay. That's what we need to start calling it. Just today, I saw someone on Twitter
1: say... Speak American, not legacy American.
0: Yeah, exactly. I saw somebody say about taking out bags of trash, it looks like she's about to put out her bins. And I was like, what do you mean put out her bins? When we're talking about bags, like, I thought the word bin actually just referred to the bin. Like, we wouldn't say... She's about to take out her trash can, talking about the bags. Like,
1: that's
0: these people
1: rubbish.
0: Are dumb. Just kidding.
2: Or the
0: but their language sucks.
2: Parking lot is a car park.
0: That's so silly.
2: It's a car park.
0: That is really silly.
1: Yeah.
0: It's not
1: that's
0: the worst.
1: The car.
2: Yeah, makes sense.
0: It's not the worst. Maybe something like car. Nah, it's parking lot. It makes more sense. Parking car. No, that does make sense. So.
1: Just wait to hear what they call their taxi cabs.
0: What do they call them?
1: Like lorries.
2: Yeah.
0: Oh, yeah, that makes no sense. That's
1: put
0: weird.
1: It in. Put your luggage in the boot.
0: Yeah, that's
2: in the boot,
0: legit.
2: Yes.
0: Or the bonnet. Or the bonnet is the front.
2: The toilet or the bathroom is the loo.
0: Oh, yeah.
2: I'm going to the loo.
0: Yep, yep. Elevator is a lift.
2: Lift, yes.
0: That makes perfect sense. Mm-hmm. There's nothing wrong with that at all. That one's good. Yeah, it's not even about how they have silly different names for other things or anything. It's just like some of the things... It feels like we built on it, like trash cans, trash bags.
1: We improved, yes.
0: And why wouldn't you just go with how we improved
1: it? On this 4th of July weekend, we definitely improved on the British model.
0: Exactly. Anyways, moving on. It says, on the site, you can browse food options, customize an order, pick the type of delivery you want, see all the delivery costs and fees, read reviews, and even track your order with a virtual courier.
1: And then still go hungry.
0: Wow, what the heck is this warning? It's worth noting that when Metro tried to access the Food Never Comes site on June 26, 2026, it came up with some rather dodgy-looking pop-ups. Mm. Wow, that's hilarious. Other popular examples of dopamine
1: it's
0: sites...
1: It's because pop-up blockers are banned in Britain.
0: Really?
1: I don't know.
0: Oh, okay.
2: Probably are.
0: Yeah, they ban a lot of stupid
1: stuff. It's a very British thing to do.
0: Yeah.
1: To ban stuff.
0: Yeah, it was
2: you're not allowed
0: believable.
2: To criticize the country, right? I mean...
1: Yeah.
0: They'll send a female cop to your door to kill you.
1: They've been pushing that for a while.
2: Yeah.
1: More social media arrests than anything else at this point.
2: Yeah.
0: So other popular examples of dopamine sites include a smoking simulator app, which allows people to enjoy the social aspects of a smoke break in a virtual room with strangers without actually having to smoke. Wow, this...
2: That makes no sense.
0: It's stupid. Madonna's new album, I was listening to it yesterday. One of her songs, she literally repeats out loud... No one wants to go outside. I hate it. I don't like it. It's not good. I was just like, wow, that's just like, that's pretty upfront about how she feels. Nobody wants to go outside. I don't like it. No one wants to go outside anymore. I don't like it. It's just like, that's exactly what this sounds like. Oh, you can just simulate a smoke break with friends. It's ridiculous. There are also quiet spaces that simulate office life. One thing I'm thinking already is like, if you're trying to give yourself this dopamine hit because you want to quit video games, this is not the way to do it. That's one thing that you shouldn't...
1: It's definitely not the way to do it.
0: Yeah.
1: Adjacent to this article that I found, and I didn't post it for the show prep, was like, there's a new video game on Steam called the Steam Summer Sale Simulator or something to that effect.
0: It's basically
2: Summer Sale Simulator?
1: Right, because like Steam, the video game, PC game company... Mm-hmm. Puts out like, you know, their summer sale and it's like all these games on like really deep discounts.
2: Mm-hmm.
1: And then you end up with like 100 games in your library and no time to play it, but you got all of them for like $3 a piece.
2: Right. Yeah.
1: Right. So like, well, instead of just blowing up your money and like wasting it, you buy this one game, mm-hmm. you get all the dopamine hits of the Steam summer sale, right? But you don't get any of the games,
0: wow.
1: but you don't spend any money. But you get that dopamine hit.
0: That would definitely make you want to just go play some video games right after too. So that's not a way to quit. Definitely not. If that's what.
1: Well, yes, but
0: go
1: play the games you already have.
0: Yeah.
1: Right. I'm guilty of this. I have way more games than I'll ever play.
0: Hmm.
1: I collect them. They stay in the cellophane way too long because I only have limited amount of time and I don't get to them all. And sometimes I go like, I'll play that one next. Something better comes along.
2: Mm-hmm.
1: Right. And it just gets washed away.
0: That
1: I go,
0: makes sense.
1: Darn, but if I had more time, right, I'd just go back and play all the old stuff.
0: That makes a lot of sense to me.
1: Which is probably in my future based on like the recent gaming news of the all-digital future.
0: So far, I'm not seeing how anybody could be actually genuinely drawn to these things. Like, at the very most, I'd say it seems like a short-lived trend. Like, not something that's going to be like, oh, everybody does it, you know, forever. Or even for very long.
1: Well, again, like, it's for poor people. Is the economy going to turn around? Are the people who are doing this, like, going to suddenly get money to spend on actual food and actual video games or whatever?
0: Actually enjoy it without actually receiving the product.
1: Especially
0: the food.
1: Until you stop getting the dopamine hit.
0: Yeah, that's what I'm saying. I don't think it'll last long. You'd continue to get the dopamine hit if you received a food.
1: Then you're going to go through, like, dopamine withdrawals, right? And what are you going to do to get your dopamine fix if you can't afford to actually get your dopamine fix?
0: Go talk to people, like Madonna said.
1: No.
0: Listen to Madonna.
1: That's not going to happen in South Korea.
0: What would Madonna do? Yeah, you're right. I think they're actually way more staying inside and stuff like that.
1: Right.
0: Well, it looks like we're getting a call, so let's see what is on Alu's mind. Alu in Virginia, you're on Free Talk Live. What's on your mind?
3: Hi, thanks for the fastest ever pickup and see the radio.
0: I'm just listening.
3: I'm very far behind, so I'm listening to an episode from ages ago, probably like a century ago before you were born. And Dave from New Mexico called in, and I think Stu and maybe Angelo or someone else was telling him he should file a complaint. I think Stu was telling him that Dave should file a complaint against judges who don't take his complaints, or court clerks or somebody.
1: Oh, yeah. I was on that show. I know what you're talking about.
3: Okay. Who's speaking? Angelo?
1: Nope. Rich.
3: Rich. Sorry. Okay. Rich. Anyway, somebody said, and I just wanted to correct the record, in all my experience and knowledge of legal stuff, if you bring any complaint to a court clerk, prosecutor, police, judge, anybody, they can easily throw it in the garbage. I don't think it's a crime. Also, the judge can dismiss it, and that's certainly not a crime, because that they actually do have authority to do. To say that, to file a criminal complaint, I think the whole thing is kind of overstated. Filing a criminal complaint doesn't mean anything. You can't press charges. You can ask a police or prosecutor to, you know, investigate a crime because you believe a crime is committed. Most of the time, they'll tell you to go to hell, and that's the end of it. There's nothing you can do.
0: Yeah.
1: There's nothing you can do if you don't push it. And so just to recap what I did say, the information that I got was from another podcast called, like, the Rule of Law Radio. So if they still exist, and you're still interested in this, Alu, go, like, see if you can find some of their old stuff, or if they're still doing it, some of their new stuff, right? And the person, like, the speaker of that podcast basically said, like, that was the mechanism that worked for him in his location. He would go down to file paperwork, he would hand it to some officer of the court, and if they didn't take it from him or whatever, he would file another cause of action or complaint against them for failing to do their duty. And what is their duty? I don't know, right? Do they have a legal obligation to take the paper? I don't know. But that was the thing that had worked for him, if you believe what he said on that podcast from years ago.
3: Yeah, I mean, I guess it's similar to those who, like, a sovereign citizen kind of deal where people say certain magical words work for them in court. Again, I'm very skeptical.
1: His advice was also, you know, the feds and the local jurisdiction are always at odds with each other, right? So if you have an issue with the feds, you file it in state court, and if you have an issue with the state court, you file it in federal court and let them battle it out.
0: So, like, to me, here's an example of something. Ian was like, "Oh, it's not worth helping this person, even if they're in the right." So, like, this lady, she was like, "Hey, you live in Keene." She got pushed, so she went to a pride rally. She is Beth Skayer. I don't know if I should. Yeah, I don't think she'd care because it's like she wanted to bring it to court. She got pushed at the pride rally because she was having conversations with this lady who was like pro-trans children. Beth is anti-trans children, like transing children or whatever you want to say. And this woman pushed her, and it's on film. And she went and complained to the cops and stuff, and they wouldn't do anything, so she was asking me for help. And I was like, I'm not sure what I can even do about that. Let me go ask Ian. So I asked Ian, he was like, well, you should probably tell her to just work on forgiving the woman who pushed her, because the cops, you can go tell them, hey.
3: That sounds like my friend Ian.
0: He was like, because the cops, you could go tell them, hey, I want you to press charges, because clearly this woman got pushed. But they said they've reviewed the tapes and said that she didn't get pushed, and that's just not true. I reviewed the tape and saw she got pushed.
3: I have some experience with this. Personally, but also I've seen this, you know, in all of my writing and studying law, 100%, there's never a time that police or prosecutors or judges have to bring charges against anybody ever. The closest thing is the mandatory arrest laws that some jurisdictions have for police, saying you kind of have to arrest a person if you are positive, if there's been domestic violence, you have to make an arrest. But even that is kind of up for interpretation. Other than that, and that's just for arrest, not prosecution, there's never a time ever, except grand jury, which is a different kind of thing. As far as prosecutors and judges, there's never a time they have to bring charges against anybody ever. You could bring them evidence. I remember Don Bolduc, the push, the this, the that.
0: Just talking about that earlier. Yeah,
3: like, it doesn't matter evidence. You could show them the greatest crime in the universe, the video evidence. I was talking today about Irina Zabitska and Brown, whatever his name was, the guy who killed him. He, on video, killed him. Didn't even dispute it. Just said I was crazy. He got off. So a different kind of thing. But just because there's video evidence of a person committing a crime.
0: No, the guy that killed Irina Zabitska, he didn't get off yet or anything. He actually just he got
3: incompetent to stand trial.
0: So far,
3: nothing happening. But
0: yeah, but he's still he's incompetent to stand trial. But he didn't get like released and like he's still. I think in jail even. Like, it's not over, if that makes sense.
1: So
3: we're trying to rehabilitate him. But the judge could throw it out, and the prosecutor could not bring charges, and there's nothing you could do. You can yell at the prosecutor. You can say he's a bad dude.
0: Show up to his front door.
1: So going back to David's original question, right, or I'm going to paraphrase because I don't remember the call completely, right? You're saying there's nothing you can do. In David's experience, there's nothing he's been able to do, right? So the overall question is, like, how do I get justice?
3: Mm-hmm.
1: So if you're saying there's nothing you can do, how do you get justice?
3: Are you asking me?
1: What?
3: Are you asking me?
1: Yeah. What would your advice be to David if he's going like, I've done all this?
3: I'm a pessimist fatalist. I think like what I wrote about presumed guilty is the first step. You have to go way back and go back in time and stop or right now work towards stopping qualified immunity, prosecutorial immunity and judicial immunity, which is absolute immunity for judges. You can't sue them, but also they're never held criminally liable either. So that's why I almost, flipped out and I had to call when someone said, oh, just press charges against the judge if they dismiss it. It's like, dude, no judge will ever have charges against them. It's one in a billion.
1: Judges get disbarred and taken off the bench and charged with crimes, like, not super frequently, but it happens.
3: Yeah, extremely rare. And you can't sue them. They do have absolute immunity from being sued.
1: Okay.
3: So literally you cannot sue them. So again, we have to work on the immunity, which I've been working on for a long time. These immunities have to be stripped from government officials. That's like the first step before we discuss anything.
1: Okay.
3: That's what I would say as far as a practical step.
1: Okay, make it even more practical. How do we do that?
3: We just got to convince like 300 million people to see our way and then maybe raise a few billion dollars and get a few hundred people elected to Congress.
1: Okay.
3: Pretty simple.
1: So to get justice in the American system, you have to bribe Congress people.
3: Yeah, I mean, gotta do some. It's not easy. I mean, this stuff is a very far reach away.
1: All right.
0: It's just one very far reach away, so it's pretty simple.
1: I mean, that's kind of what like my old boss used to tell me. He's like, anytime he had a complaint with a company or whatever, he just called his legislator. Like that's what they're there for. They're there to solve your problems, and he was effective enough at it where it worked for him.
0: Wow. Okay. Interesting. So, like, with the lady that got pushed and the cops saw the video where she clearly got pushed, you would just say probably
1: call your senator, send them the video. State rep, whatever, send them the video and see why they're not,
0: A cop in the county jail Ian was in at the beginning of his sentence was, like, so unfair to me. And what ended up getting that fixed was me asking state rep at the time, Jason Gerhard, to, like, call the office and just complain a bit. And they just, like, turn around. They even apologized to Ian. Thank you for the call, Alu, and you can go to freetalklive.com for more. Thanks for listening. Peace.
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0: all the first-hand helpers dealing with this emergencies.
1: Uncertainty continues to linger over a peace deal between Iran and the US after President Donald Trump declared the truce over while attending the NATO summit in Turkey this week. But he then appeared to soften his stance, saying he would allow negotiations to continue. The contradictory signals from the White House have left mediators uncertain about America's position. Kate Fisher reports from Washington.
2: On the one hand, you had Donald Trump declaring the ceasefire was over, but also saying that he thinks talks could continue, saying that the US should finish the job, but he doesn't want to return to all-out war. And it's hard to know if this is part of his negotiating tactic to kind of put extra pressure on Tehran, or whether it is just genuinely him being frustrated one minute and then changing his mind the next.
1: Indian Prime Minister Narendra Modi and Australian Prime Minister Anthony Albanese have signed a landmark uranium supply agreement in Melbourne, enabling Australian exports to fuel India's civilian nuclear program. Ishan Garg reports from New Delhi.
3: The headline has certainly been the uranium supply deal. This is something that's been in the works for more than 10 years now. And this is crucial for India because just last year in 2025, the Indian government set itself a very ambitious target of producing 100 gigawatts of clean energy using nuclear fuel. And this comes at a time when India has been pivoting hard towards sources of energy which are non-polluting, as it wants to decarbonize its industries, its power sector massively. And this is going to be hugely helpful for India, which wants to produce electricity using nuclear energy.
1: And the EU's threatened to fine Meta over what it says is the addictive design of its social media platforms. Meta now has the chance to respond to this preliminary investigation from the European Commission. The parent company of Facebook and Instagram says it disagrees with the findings. From bureaus worldwide, this is FSN.
4: With FSN Spotlight, I'm Simon Marks. Today, what are the prospects of the US and Cuba striking any kind of a deal over the future governance of the island? Pressure is growing as a humanitarian crisis grows across Cuba due to the significant tightening of the US economic blockade. Michael Bustamante, a leading historian of Cuban-American relations, spoke to Foreign Policy magazine.
5: The Cuban government has already shown a certain willingness to open their economy. They've announced reforms that, at least on paper, seem quite significant. It's on the political issues where Havana remains allergic, to put it mildly, to any kind of change. I mean, there's a deep sort of nationalist thread there that goes back decades about wanting to avoid any perception that they're ceding to the pressure of the United States. But I think one of the challenges that the Trump administration faces is that this is a government in Havana that's very used to dealing with pressure, though this pressure is unprecedented. They're very used to trying to figure out how to buy time. I mean, the Cuban government is up against the wall economically and politically. They don't have allies to the degree that they used to. No one's coming to bail them out. But the idea that there's going to be a reformer or a Delcy Rodriguez-like figure who's willing to sort of roll over on his or her superiors, that's sort of not in the DNA of a one-party state.
4: But President Trump wants to make something work, saying he wants to go down in history as the U.S. president who has the honor of taking control of the island.
1: The main news again. At least 12 people have died in a wildfire in southern Spain. It comes as Europe's in the midst of another heat wave, after the continent recorded its hottest June on record. Uncertainty continues to linger over a peace deal between Iran and the US, after President Trump declared a truce over while attending the NATO summit this week. And the EU's threatened to fine Meta over what it says is the addictive design of its social media platforms. And that's the latest feature story news. William Denslow reporting.
6: A local man feels even lazier when he thinks about how much ISIS has accomplished this year. A police officer doesn't see a difference between black and light-skinned black suspects. And a weak-willed termite eats a whole log in one sitting. Barreling forward on our campaign towards truth and righteousness, this is the Onion Week in Review. A new report released this week revealed that more parents than ever are relying on grandparents to help up their kids. The report's authors noted that in order to make ends meet, many budget-conscious parents in the U.S. have allowed their own parents to step in and deliver the same level of emotional neglect they would like to apply, adding that for many working adults, this arrangement was the only way to ensure their children were adequately belittled and ignored. In other news, Busch Gardens unveils their new 9,600-mile-long endurance coaster. A documentary provides a scathing indictment of the director's filmmaking skills, and a man brings his

0: the office to see where Dad is emasculated.
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listening to a pre-recorded episode of Free Talk Live, so there won't be any callers tonight, but you can call on Sunday this week. And this is the After Fork Fest pre-recorded episode because we have some Fork Fest guests. We have a Fork Fest guest here with us, and it's

0: did this monologue that was very rambling and confusing and left everybody confused. And he went on a talk show to try and explain what libertarianism was, but it just
1: left. Clint Eastwood?
0: Yeah.
1: He's a libertarian?
0: Mm-hmm. Okay. Dirty Harry.
1: Never heard that.
0: Yeah. And so good, sick. The bad, and the ugly.
2: He's so sick.
0: I mean, it's one of those
1: Is he alive still?
0: Oh, yeah. Promoting libertarianism.
1: Whoa, I didn't know.
2: Have you seen Gran Torino ever? Or?
1: No. Have you, TJ?
0: I have not seen Gran Torino, but I've heard good things.
2: It's probably one of his best.
0: Yeah.
2: And my grandpa took me to it when I was 9. They came out like 2009. We went and watched it in theaters.
0: I'm a big fan of the good, the bad, and the ugly. Doo-doo-doo, wah, wah, wah. And so, good spaghetti westerns. But, yeah, Clint Eastwood and, you know, just coming back here to the Shire, it's like being home again and getting to pass out free aid and literature in front of the courthouse. It brought back so many good memories of, like, Robin Hooding and James's filming the police trial and all the antics that we had to get involved in when we moved here to the Shire the first time. And then the FBI raid came, and then we had to leave the Shire because we were tired of dealing with the government coming and accusing us of being bad people.
1: You know what? I'm tired of dealing with the government, too, but that's why I'm here as opposed to why you left. You wanted to be further away from the government. You think you can just kind of blend in with the crowd better in a city?
0: Because we haven't, since we left the Shire, we didn't get it raided by the FBI. We have never been contacted by the police except once when Ian...
1: I was like, wait a second. Yes, you did.
0: Yes, we did. So I gave a quote to the New Yorker magazine, and the U.S. attorney saw the quote, and they said, we want to talk to this TJ the spy because we think he has evidence against Ian Freeman, and we want him to testify against your man. And I said, like hell I'm testifying against Ian. He's not guilty, but I'm not going to help you railroad him. And so it was $6,000 to hire an attorney to quash the subpoena.
1: That sucks.
0: And I still had to testify in front of the U.S. attorney that I had to tell them of what's called a Castigar hearing. So our Castigar immunity, they give you immunity. And so you have the right to remain silent unless the government gives you immunity. And once they give you immunity, saying you can't be prosecuted for any truthful items you tell us, you are now compelled to tell the truth to the government.
1: Wow.
0: Because you no longer have a right to remain silent.
1: And was that over Zoom?
0: Yeah, it was over a Zoom meeting. It was like 15 minutes, and they just kept saying, you know, what did you know about Ian Freeman? I said, he didn't do it.
1: Were they yelling?
0: They were just like, we have a lot of evidence that Ian Freeman is guilty, so we just wanted to ask you what you know. And I'm like, well, he doesn't have mens rea. The mens rea is the state of mind, the guilty mind. It literally means guilty mind. But it's not enough to break the law. In a lot of cases, you have to knowingly break the law. And that's not always the case, but in a lot of laws, they have to have a mens rea element where you knew that what you were doing was illegal and you did it anyway.
1: Wow.
0: So I left just because I didn't want to get raided for the Crypto 6 thing, and I was glad that I wasn't here when they came bashing because I said they're going to come back and they're going to be a lot nastier and meaner next time, Ian, so I don't want to be here.
1: And you're right.
0: I said, now you've had a lot of experience with the FBI now, so if they come back, you'll be ready. Your first time getting raided by the FBI is always like breaking your raid virginity, so to speak. And because nobody knows how it feels or what it's like. But then when you have a bunch of strangers coming in your house saying, okay, we have a piece of paper signed by some asshole in a black robe, gives us permission to steal everything on this piece of paper and not seize, steal, because I'm not consenting to its seizure. So they take and they will take the computers, the server, the safe, the cash, anything they deem relevant to their investigation and, leave you without any. That's what sucks about it is when I got raided the first time with you guys, we had to be without our computers and laptops and NAS server for 6 years.
1: I got my phone stolen and my laptop, actually.
0: Did you ever get them back? Did you sue to get them back?
1: I didn't have to sue. They actually just sent back my laptop that was, like, totally old and broken and stuff. And they didn't break it. It was, like, old and broken.
0: Old and broken,
1: had been. And my phone, for whatever reason, they just gave those things back. I don't remember if that was, like, I don't remember when they gave them back, but it doesn't matter anymore because I didn't need them anymore. I had already replaced them.
0: Yeah, that's the thing is they don't pay you for the replacement value of your property that
1: one
0: they
1: day,
0: seize.
1: Like 2 days in after the raid, I just was like, oh, I should call my sister. I know her number. And I picked up my house phone and called her.
0: Oh, yeah.
1: Yeah.
0: That's the thing, because if you lose your cell phone, a lot of people don't realize or think about this, but you keep all of your life. So who's your close relative's phone number? What's the phone number of the bank? What's the phone number of

0: towing company, without access to the internet and your phone, you're pretty well taken back to the 1970s.
1: I called my older sister, and she started being like, Bonnie, they're probably torturing him in prison. He's probably never going
0: to
1: get out.
0: Well, they are, because I probably are, by boring him to death.
1: She's a conspiracy theorist.
0: Yeah, you know, like torture doesn't necessarily mean electrodes being taped to your hoo-ha parts and trying to torture you. It can just be boring you to death by making you sit in a cell with no TV and no other person, and you have to wait day after day after day after day. And then every few weeks or months, you get a little 15-minute rest in the court where they do your case. But how long do you think the Crypto 6, if you actually took out all the time between court dates... If you just had court hearing after court hearing after court hearing and then the trial, how many hours or days do you think you actually spent in court? It couldn't have been more than 2 weeks, right? Because
1: was 10 days. I think you're right.
0: Yeah. So you don't spend a whole lot of time in court when you're charged with a crime, but you spend a lot of time waiting to go to court.
1: Yeah. It was like that was the worst part about it probably was all the uncertainty and them adding on extra things.
0: Yeah.
1: Like
0: the superseding indictment.
1: Things like that.
0: Yeah.
1: And there's a lot of things that are worse than just the actual trial. That part is fine. I think that the worst part is probably being unsure if Ian would ever get out at the very beginning.
0: Yeah.
1: When he first got arrested, he was in for 69 days, and we didn't know if he would get out all the time. Yeah. See, it was in for 69 days, facing 420 years.
0: Yep.
2: Nice.
0: For selling that Bitcoin to granny.
1: That, I don't feel like, is an accident. That means Elon Musk did it. I'm just kidding.
0: Well, it is, to me, what is interesting is the FBI knew Ian was selling the Bitcoin, and they said, we were watching him and watching him defraud the grannies. And I'm like, well, you didn't try and arrest him and stop him? Like, you knew the fraud was going on, allegedly, and you just sat there until Ian's total transactions exceeded $10 million.
1: Yep.
0: Because then they could charge him with the running a continuing financial criminal enterprise crime, the RICO charge, and really railroad him at trial.
1: Yeah. Did they finally drop that one?
0: They dropped that one.
1: Yeah. But they still did that just have hanging over his head like a 10-year minimum.
0: Well, yeah. And that's what they do is they'll overcharge you with ridiculous, 20, 30-year mandatory federal sentences if you're convicted. And juries are not allowed in the federal system to know what the punishment, if they convict, is going to be. The jury in the federal system is only a trier of fact. They determine guilt or innocence. Sentencing is left up to the judge and their point system. So like 2 points.
1: Sometimes I've heard of juries deciding sentencing.
0: That's in state court, but in the federal system, the rules are different.
1: Oh, okay.
0: So
1: that makes a lot more sense because sometimes I'll listen to like a murder story or something like that. And then they're talking about the jury came back with the sentence and I'm like, why does that happen sometimes? No, that makes sense. So
0: yeah,
1: I didn't know that.
0: But in the federal system, there are a couple of things. One is no breathing the mention of jury nullification at all. They clamp down on that very hard.
1: And what's jury nullification?
0: For those of you who don't know, jury nullification is where it works both ways, good and bad. But it's where the jury says, we don't give a crap what the judge says or instructs us to do. We think the law is stupid, so we're not going to convict this guy, even though he totally did it. He doesn't deserve to be punished, or the law is unconstitutional, or we think the law is bad or being misapplied. So jury nullification, it's one of those things that you have a clear right to do it because of two things. A jury verdict cannot be overturned if it's not guilty. Once you're found not guilty, that is it. They cannot come after you again because of double jeopardy. And the second thing is a juror cannot be punished for his verdict or held to account for his verdict. By definition, if a juror finds you not guilty, that is the correct verdict.
1: Mm-hmm.
0: So as a consequence of that, the two things put together, jurors can't be punished for finding a defendant not guilty.
1: Mm-hmm.
0: And two, they can determine both the law and whether the defendant violated the law.
1: Yep.
0: And judges do not like that.
1: They can judge the law.
0: Judges do not like that because they feel it puts too much power in the hands of the jurors.
1: It's their court.
0: It's their court. And if they we have these laws, and if I feel the defendant is guilty, I want him to be convicted.
1: Mm-hmm.
0: So the judge will say, even if you disagree with the law, you must vote to convict, which is not true at all.
1: Yeah, they said it in Ian's case.
0: Yeah, and they will, if you try to say, look, ladies and gentlemen, you have a right to, even though the defendant's guilty, you have a right to say not guilty, even though he's guilty, because the law is unfair. And it's a right you have as a juror, but you have to know about it before you get on the jury. And if the judge or prosecutor thinks you might be knowledgeable about jury nullification or might sway the other jurors to nullify the law, they'll try to kick you off the jury. Mm. So it's one of those things I've always tried. It's never worked here very well because you got to get, in theory, you can just get one juror to say, I am not convicting Ian Freeman, and they'll hang the jury and they have to retry them.
1: Mm-hmm.
0: But even that can be a dicey because a lot of times what happens when you get a jury, you get a hung jury, if it's like 11-1 or 10-2, they'll retry you trying to get a conviction. And every time they try to put you in prison, it's $50,000, $100,000 for your lawyer defense.
1: Yeah.
0: And so like Michael Kiriakou, who was a CIA case officer, he went bankrupt defending himself against the CIA Bush torture program revelation, which he revealed to a journalist. And they said, oh, you're guilty of espionage. So he spent 24 months in federal prison for revealing the existence of the Bush torture program.
1: And he just kept getting hung juries?
0: Yeah. He kept getting, the case would be dismissed or whatever, and they kept saying, we're not going to let this go. When Obama got in office, they said, we're going to get you one way or the other, so take the plea deal so we can go home. So it's very much a, they know you don't deserve to be punished. The prosecutor thinks you're innocent, but they want to railroad you.
1: Mm.
0: And I've seen it with Seth Abram, the U.S. attorney.
1: Because they could just choose not to prosecute again. Exactly.
0: Yeah, I remember there's a lot of them. Like Seth Abram, he railroaded Ian at trial, said, Ian Freeman's a money launderer and you should vote to convict him. And because he was successful in that, they made him judge. So now attorney Abram is now Judge Abram.
1: Even though his money laundering
0: charge was thrown out by the judge.
1: Ian was thrown out by the judge, right?
0: Yep. And it was just...
1: He's a liar.
0: Okay, so yeah, let's talk about Forkfest, because your man, I said I love your man, and he always gets himself into big scrapes, and when he does, it's like, Ian, you know, I think we're more punished by your man going to prison than we are.
1: Like, he actually admits that.
0: Yeah, like he's happy in prison. He's peaceful and just content, and he says, even in prison, I'm freer than the people, the petty government tyrants who put me here.
1: Yeah.
0: Which is true, because they got paid a lot of money, but they put an innocent man in prison, so good for them.
1: And he probably does the most ministering when he's in prison, too, because, like, he doesn't go up and, like, try to give people advice, and they always come up and just start being like, hey, man, what would you do about this? Because it's just crazy. It's like people just see something in him, like, they're like, I'm mad every day about what happened to me.
0: Yeah.
1: But and Ian is relaxed. And
0: he kind of has a very Ross Ulbricht, who went to prison for 10 years for running the Silk Road, but... Ross always believed in meditation and taking care of yourself mentally, because prison is, people who go to federal prison, a lot of them come out of prison suffering from post-traumatic stress disorder. I think we have a friend who might be suffering from PTSD. We won't name them, but they went to federal prison as part of the Bitcoin 6 money laundering case, and they came out and were like, they're different. Some about them is different.
1: That's true. I could see how definitely being stolen, your life stolen away from you unfairly for an entire year would do that.
0: Yeah. And anyway, let's talk about Forkfest and how much fun it was. And
1: how long did it take you to get here?
0: 30 hours. So it was a 30-hour drive from Denver, and it was totally worth it. So for those of you weenies who are like, New Hampshire's too far, and it's like, really, you can't drive a day or two for liberty, you know? Is it that bad?
1: Liberty. You seem to be good at, like, doing long-distance driving.
0: Well, I find it cathartic, and I do Uber full-time, so I just kind of view it as I'm doing an Uber ride just without a passenger.
1: Yeah, that's true. I like driving long distances to an extent. Like, honestly, day-to-day, I'd rather somebody else drive me, but there's something about going on a highway that's better, because it's like, I can just be like, I'll get there when I get there and relax and stuff like that.
0: So what was, like, how much planning, because I know that the thing about Porkfest, for those of you who don't know, collapsed this year. The Free State Project, they managed after 10 years or however many years of very successful...
1: 23. Porkfest.
0: 23 right. Porkfest. They managed to screw it up this year and not have it because we outgrew Rogers and Rogers...
1: I would say that... Yeah, that's their line. But I would say that there were fault to be found on both sides, on the Free State Project, Inc., and on Roger Campground's side, and I think I'm the person with the best perspective on that. Like, the most, by not best
0: most
1: perspective.
0: Gossip.
1: Yeah, exactly. I think I have the most perspective because I tried my hardest this year to get Forkfest to be at Roger's Campground, so I had to listen to hours of the front desk lady giving me all the gossip about what happened last year, and she did tell me lots of stuff that sounded like, wow, sounds like they did kind of screw up here and there and here and there. And then the things that they would complain about her doing and the owners of Roger's Campground doing started to be like unfolding right before my eyes. They were doing it to us at Forkfest, like changing rules on us, things like that. And it's just like, these people who don't ever, maintain their campground, so it's like it would be a nice place if it was maintained, want a lot of money every year for Porkfest to come out, and this year they got none of that. So you know there's fault to people around both sides.
0: You know what, I keep saying we don't need the Free State Project to celebrate liberty.
1: Yeah,
0: I mean, we can just come together and be free together the way it was originally intended to, I think, by Jason Sorens. I mean, that's the thing. We actually have Jason Sorens. He's still alive. So he's not like Satoshi Nakamoto, where we have to raise the dead or do a seance to kind of try and figure out
1: Or fight over which one is actually Jason Sorens.
0: Yeah. And fight over who is the real Jason Sorens. But we can ask Jason Sorens, what was your vision or idea for creating the Free State Project movement? And he can answer us. And we can say, okay, well, we have an idea that's different than yours, and we're just going to go do it. You don't have to participate, but we're just going to have our own liberty event and celebrate liberty with our friends and ignore the government.
1: That's why I've always liked the idea of the State Free Project, or just calling it the Free State Movement. That's my go-to. I call it the Free State Movement.
0: Yeah, I saw one of the signs driving in New Manchester, out by the airport in Manchester, but it said, "This is New Hampshire is not your free state." And I saw, so I'm like, oh, yeah, I thought about getting out and taking a picture by the sign, but I didn't have time.
1: We interviewed a state rep from Peterborough the other day, me and Lori did, and he said that just his two neighbors right next door to him on each side had a New Hampshire is not your free state sign.
0: Yeah.
1: So he said that he might get in trouble for talking
0: about that. And these people who have those signs, they actually, you know, it is your free state because they want to give free food, free housing, free health care, free education, free, free, free. And all you got to do is give up your liberties.
1: Free stuff project.
0: Free stuff. Vote for me. I'll give you free stuff. And that is a scam that every politician since the beginning of time has employed. Vote for me. Give up your liberties. I'll give you free stuff if you be my slave and agree with what I want to do.
1: What came first, free stuff or for the children?
0: For the children. Free stuff for the children. Which,
2: it's getting to a point where it's not even free stuff. It's like, hey, that guy over there has stuff. If you vote for me, I'll take it away from him.
1: Yeah,
2: and people
1: happening
2: are, people are actively voting. Just they don't even get anything out of this. They just get to watch somebody else lose their stuff.
0: Yeah.
2: And they're okay with that.
1: Mm-hmm.
0: Yeah. Elon Musk has $1 trillion, so we need to take it from him, because he doesn't deserve it, and we know how to spend his money better than he does.
1: Yep, there are definitely people actually saying that we should be able to just take away Elon Musk's money because, oh, we could use it to do this or that thing
0: politicians,
1: that they think is good.
0: Without doubt, politicians universally believe they can spend your money better than you can. And I personally think I know how to spend my money best, but for some reason, a lot of people are like, no, we need to have public schools, because if we don't have public schools, nobody would educate their children.
1: Right.
0: Like, people would go around, they wouldn't learn how to read, they wouldn't learn math, they'd be totally ignorant. And I said, well, they're not learning math, they're not learning how to read right now. Just check out the scores from our public school system. We're spending billions of dollars, you know, at $25,000, $30,000 a year. You multiply that by 13 years of government brainwashing, which is a K-12 education. And that little high school diploma, you're talking $200,000, $300,000 of capital investment. And I said, we're getting robbed. We're getting fleeced, because it does not cost $300,000 to teach a child how to read.
2: Well, but they're not reading.
0: I know.
2: Have you seen any of the clips?
0: Oh, yeah.
2: They go up to like a group of teenagers, like 17 to 18-year-old kids, and they say, hey, read this sentence. They can't string it together.
0: Yeah.
2: They can't do it. But they're going to graduate. In June, they're going to walk across that stage and get their diploma.
0: They're a high school graduate.
2: They're a high school graduate, and they can't read.
1: I saw one where this girl kind of basically did get the couple sentences on the index card out of her mouth, for the most part, pronounced the things right, and then they're like, good, so what does that mean? And she's just like, I have no idea. So it's like, even if you can get, like, sounded
2: out. So what are they doing? What are you doing for 10, 12 hours a day?
0: Wasting your time and money and resources. That's the thing that irks me as a mathematician. Like, kids, when they're young, you ever notice they want to learn to tie their shoes so they can learn to be a grown up, or they want to learn to clean, and I want to learn how to brush my teeth and, you know, use the potty like a big boy.
1: You do, TJ? That's
0: yeah, I know. Like,
1: that's
0: what every
1: year?
0: Kid wants to learn is how to be an adult.
2: Well, it's and part of you wanting to mimic your parents. You
0: yes.
2: Watch how do the big people do it? I want to do it like them.
0: And they love to learn. And somehow, over 13 years, the kids come out convinced they hate math. It's useless and boring, and they're never going to use it. And so they can't do math. And I said, well, math to me is very useful because liars love to use the English language. They love to use words to lie. But when you use numbers, it's a lot harder to lie with numbers if you know how to do mathematics, because you can look at the city budget and say, where's all this money being spent? What results are we getting for this $10 million, $20 million? Why does the city of Manchester public school head get how much? I need to look up how much they get. I'm sure it's $1 million or $250,000, something outrageously obscene. Why does the head of the public school system get so much more than the teachers who are actually doing the work? So that's my little gripe.
1: Well, we will be back with more. There's no calls this Free Talk Live episode, but we will be back with more about Fork Fest, which was a great success.
3: If you're looking for work, it's a process of elimination, and you're trying not to be eliminated. So here's a tip for making the cut, and this might seem subtle, but to the person interviewing you, it's not. There is a world of difference between applicants who convey, "I need a job," and those who simply ooze, "I want to work," especially in these lean times when many you're competing with will seem desperate in "I'll take anything" mode. If you convey specific interest in this job at this company, you will be conspicuous. Thus, the value of going to school on the company you're applying to before the interview. With money and attention so tight now, effective communication skills have never been more important. For more tips for job seekers and everyone else, hit survivalspeech.com. I'm Holland Cook.
4: From Feature Story News in Brussels, I'm William Denslow. At least 12 people have died in a wildfire in southern Spain. It comes as Europe's in the midst of another heat wave, after the continent recorded its hottest June on record. Europe's believed to be warming faster than any other continent on the planet. Here's European Commission spokesperson Paola Pino.
5: This sad and horrible news about wildfires which are spreading across various countries in Europe are just a confirmation that, unfortunately, climate change is a reality and brings and has a cost even to lives. And President von der Leyen also reiterates of course, we stand with Spain. We stand with all the brave firefighters who are putting their lives at risk, and with all the first-hand helpers dealing with these emergencies.
4: Uncertainty continues to linger over a peace deal between Iran and the U.S. after President Donald Trump declared the truce over while attending the NATO summit in Turkey this week. But he then appeared to soften his stance, saying he would allow negotiations to continue. The contradictory signals from the White House have left mediators uncertain about America's position. Kate Fisher reports from Washington.
6: On the one hand, you had Donald Trump declaring the ceasefire was over, but also saying that he thinks talks could continue, saying that the US should finish the job, but he doesn't want to return to all-out war. And it's hard to know if this is part of his negotiating tactic to kind of put extra pressure on Tehran, or whether it is just genuinely him being frustrated one minute and then changing his mind the next.
4: Indian Prime Minister Narendra Modi and Australian Prime Minister Anthony Albanese have signed a landmark uranium supply agreement in Melbourne, enabling Australian exports to fuel India's civilian nuclear program. Ishan Garg reports from New Delhi.
7: The headline has certainly been the uranium supply deal. This is something that's been in the works for more than 10 years now. And this is crucial for India because just last year in 2025, the Indian government set itself a very ambitious target of producing 100 gigawatts of clean energy using nuclear fuel. And this comes at a time when India has been pivoting hard towards sources of energy which are non-polluting, as it wants to decarbonize its industries, its power sector massively. And this is going going to be hugely helpful for India, which wants to produce electricity using nuclear energy. And the EU threatened to fine Meta over what it says is the addictive design of its social media platforms. Meta now has the chance to respond to this preliminary investigation from the European Commission. The parent company of Facebook and Instagram says it disagrees with the findings. From bureaus worldwide, this.
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0: 20th anniversary of America, I will be in prison, the most American place I could possibly be.
1: Yay, celebrating freedom with your man.
0: Yeah, yeah, exactly. Hopefully, that would be crazy if he gets out and then we really are celebrating freedom, but otherwise I'll be in prison, which is a pretty American experience.
1: Oh, yes. And by the way, Donald John Trump, Mr. President, if you're listening to this, please pardon my priest and friend, Ian Bernard Freeman, who's currently in prison, the Federal Spiritual Retreat Center at USP Lewisburg, until June of 2029 for selling Bitcoin without the government's permission and thumbing his nose at money transmitter laws. So,
0: and if you're not President Trump, you can go to freeiannow.org and sign the petition. And
1: yes.
0: Learn more.
1: And so I'm hoping, because with Ross Ulbricht, you know, there's a lot of impetus and demand for Ross to be released from prison, but somebody had to get that idea in front of the president. And so it wasn't me, and I kept thinking somebody who has political clout or connections has to get this in front of the president. And it turned out, I think the one who won that prize was Charlie Kirk, the Christian conservative who founded Turning Point USA. But the president...
0: Yeah, you're right. I forgot that Charlie was one of the first people to actually mention it to...
1: The president, directly.
0: And I think Angela sealed the deal, to be fair, but... Angela McArdle? Do you?
1: I've never heard of Angela McArdle.
0: No, Angela McArdle is the... Oh. She was the Libertarian National Convention chair?
1: Chair. And that might...
0: I'm sorry, the Libertarian Party chair is what I meant to say.
1: Yeah, because...
0: And she went to Trump's house, had a dinner with him, and he said, what can I do to get the Libertarians to vote for me? And she said... If you pardon Ross Ulbricht.
1: Yes, and that's what Charlie Kirk said. You know, what can I do to get more Libertarian votes? Because this race is going to be tight with the Democrats cheating so heavily, mm-hmm. trying to stuff the ballot box. So we have to have an overwhelming victory, and so I need Libertarians to vote for me. And it was funny when he was at the Libertarian Trump, when President Trump was at the Libertarian National Convention lobbying for our votes. He's a natural comedian, and I'm a comedian too. And I love it because he just tells the truth and gets people to laugh. So what he said is, if you're a libertarian and you want to win, vote for me. Or keep voting for Joe Jorgensen and getting your 2% and losing.
0: Keep losing, yeah.
1: Yeah, and I just said that was so damn funny.
0: I was laughing
1: so
0: hard, too.
1: Yeah, just keep, because it's true.
0: Yeah.
1: That's what does the National Libertarian Party do other than lose every year? They take a lot of money, they run candidates, and they don't win.
0: Yep.
1: And our ideas get co-opted by the Republicans and the Democrats sometimes.
0: There are people that are just, like you said, natural comedians, and it's like they say almost anything, and I just start to like smile and laugh, even if it's serious, and that's like, you're one of them. Cantwell and
1: yes, Cantwell is a very good comedian despite his
0: Trump is definitely one.
1: I never thought I'd say Chris Cantwell was a good comedian, but he is, and he says if he can just stop making, you know, for those of you who don't know, Christopher Cantwell is a well-known racist and anti-Semite from Keene, New Hampshire, who got fame and did,
0: he's from Long Island to
1: he's
0: be
1: from
0: fair.
1: Long Island, but you know, he came and moved to Keene, New Hampshire, and so he got into a lot of trouble for threatening another Nazi. So he's a Nazi, and he's like, we need to exterminate all the Jews, which is what Nazis say. And so he went around and said something nasty to another Nazi, and the feds were listening, and then they made this big deal.
0: Just to be fair, I don't think that Cantwell thinks we need to exterminate them all. I think he thinks we need to separate.
1: Okay, yeah, that might be fair. I haven't fully listened to his treatise on what to do
0: with
1: it.
0: I got him to tell me most of what he believes recently.
1: Yeah.
0: So...
1: And so I like...
0: And I agree. No, I'm just kidding.
1: I mean, he's...
0: Just
1: kidding. Well, I keep telling them, Chris, you know, there are good Jews and there are bad Jews. So you want to exterminate all the Jews just because there are a few bad Jews who do un-Jewish-like things. And I just said that's... I think he's delusional disorder and has this anti... Like, he truly believes there's a cabal of Jews out there who's going to assassinate him because he knows the truth about them.
0: Hmm.
1: And so that's kind of what you get with crazy people is they they go down that deep rabbit
0: crazy
1: hole.
0: Crazy people are often funny.
1: They're often funny. I mean, I'm mentally ill, and a lot of people say that I'm funny, and I say that comes from my depression because I like to make people laugh because I have a hard time laughing myself.
2: That's every stand-up comic ever. That's
1: yes. I go to open mic nights in depression. They always have these jokes about Zoloft and Prozac, and I said, if I hear one more joke about how Zoloft causes delayed ejaculatory reflex and you can't come, I'm going to shoot myself because I have heard so many of those jokes. I just can't, you know, I'm like, okay, we get it. They're awful drugs, but you need to take them because that's what the psychiatrist prescribes me. So,
0: okay.
1: Back to Forkfest now.
0: No more saying things about bodily functions.
1: Okay, well, we're not on the air,
0: no
1: right?
0: No more.
1: Okay, yes, no more. I'm sorry for those
0: of you
1: who
0: I'm just going to cut out the one word you said. That's fine. I wrote down the time.
1: Okay, good, good, good. It's like, I forget what level of censorship we have here, Queen.
0: Yeah. I know.
1: My Queen Bonnie, let me know if I'm allowed to curse or not. Or.
0: I know. I will surf. Or wait, is that the word for one of my serfs? Isn't that a word?
1: Yeah, serf, subjects.
0: Subjects.
1: My royal subjects.
0: Okay, I'm not as good at that as Mark. Mark is always on, you know, ready to be called the Intergalactic Space King.
1: Yes.
0: I'm always surprised when you do that, TJ.
1: Yes.
0: So speaking of why he's been calling me Queen recently, it's because people were kind of reacting like I was becoming a tyrant because I just made a ForkFest chat, a signal chat for ForkFest, and told people, like, let's make this happen. And I did a lot of, like, communicating with Rogers when it was going to be at Rogers.
1: You got to deal with the front desk lady and...
0: Yeah. So there were people that were like, I don't know, it sounds like you're trying to be in charge. And, like, that proved to never happen. Nothing ever materialized where I was trying to be in charge of anyone else. So TJ keeps making that kind of as a joke. But actually, everybody ended up getting along, even the people who were calling it Bonnie Fest, whatever. It ended up, we all got along when we got there, and it was great, like, spontaneous order.
1: Yes.
0: Because we just, like, made things happen.
1: Yes. All you gotta do is exclude the people who do nothing but gripe and want to moan and groan and create drama. Once you exclude those people and don't tell them where ForkFest is happening, which we didn't this year, that's why it was so successful, because nobody was creating drama. We were all getting along and we were all doing things that were like, hey, this is a good idea, mm-hmm. and I'll just do it. I'm not going to ask for permission for anybody to do it, and I'll just do it, and if people like it, they can participate.
0: Yeah, and basically I added someone that the Free State Project, Inc. actually has banned from ForkFest to my chat, and he happened to add his local friend, and that local friend knew a local that owns a campground, and that's how ForkFest ended up happening this year.
1: Yes, and we want to say Tom, our host at Northern Waters Campground in Errol, New Hampshire, was a remarkable host. He's very friendly. And the whitewater rafting was awesome. If
0: you do it?
1: I did not do it because I didn't have time and I didn't want to get wet. But the river is beautiful. You can go hiking. You can just go stay at a local Airbnb. Just watch out for the moose, because the moose are very heavy up there in North Country. And
0: it was even just kind of magical just to have the river there. Like, I never gotten it either.
1: Yeah.
0: I kind of intended to, and then I just got scared because it was so much harder and faster than I thought it was going to be. Like, it looked seriously intense the whole time. I thought it might go down since it had been raining a lot, but it didn't seem to calm.
1: Yeah.
0: But other people went, they were like, yeah, it was like really intense. It wasn't a beginner thing, at least in the spot I could see. And people were like, yeah, it was really intense, but it was fun and nobody died, so whatever. But I didn't do it at any point. And a couple times I, like, considered it, I just got busy with, because there was so much to do, because, like, a good amount of people showed up. Like, I think maybe probably close to 100 people over the...
1: Yeah, I'd say that's about
0: weekend.
1: Accurate. We had in the group photo, we had like 50 people, and you know, a lot of people didn't show up for the group photo, or they came. They
0: and
1: came.
0: And they just
1: they
0: were
1: came.
0: Like, "Hey, come do the group photo in an hour." I was like, "Oh my god, I'm not even ready." So
1: yeah. But for me, it was great because a lot of people who, like, we had Wormtown Trading, we had Twisted Grill, we had a bunch of vendors and a bunch of campers on this beautiful little campground right by the river. And we could have easily been double the size, but we didn't have time to promote it much this year. And we didn't know what we were doing since it was a new campground. We didn't know how many people were going to show up or who the vendors were going to be. And so somehow somebody did a very successful job of organizing or not organizing this thing.
2: So it was like a true rendezvous almost in a sense.
0: Yeah. And like people.
2: Almost like an old school, like a trapping rendezvous where like everybody would show up. Well, okay. So back in the day.
0: Is that for hunting?
2: Well, yeah. Like the fur trappers. They go out for the year.
0: First.
2: Oh no. They go out for the year. And then everybody just decided around this time of the year, we're all going to show up in this clearing and we'll have a big old party and trade stuff with each other and. You know, I need bullets, you have sugar, and it's a whole party, and it's not really organized, just everybody knows that at this time of the year, if you make your way to this spot, a bunch of people also have agreed to make their way to this spot, and they have a whole shindig for like a week.
0: Yeah, cool. Kind of sounds like Rainbow Gathering, too, in a way.
2: It's almost like that, yeah.
0: Yeah, and I'm sure the hunters can use their, whatever that grid system on the globe is called.
1: Oh, the... I forget the
2: GPS, like
1: the global
2: before.
1: Positioning system. You know, I don't know what the formal, like, west 18
0: latitude
1: degrees,
0: and
1: 19, latitude and longitude, but like there's a formal name for that grid system.
0: Yeah, there probably is.
1: Some person who created it and named it after themselves, no doubt.
0: So anyways, at Fork Fest, it was really great. And the thing about it is, it was like OG Pork Fest, which I never got the pleasure to go to.
1: You found Ian too late for that.
0: I went to Pork Fest, but I never went to the like pre-2016 Pork Fests.
1: You know, it's been quite a while since Ian's been to Pork Fest where he hasn't been on bail or some kind of government restriction. 2020, where he hasn't been banned by Carla for, you know, for some stupid reason. And it's like, Carla, he's not guilty. The feds got it wrong. Oh, well.
0: She's kind of made up for that now, I'd say. She's helping try
1: to free him now, but.
0: Yeah.
1: I wish I wanted to soapbox Idol last year at Pork Fest because I was going to roast the Free State Project and say, the loyalty that comes from the Free State Project. I remember when we were falsely accused of something, the Free State Project stood by us. And, you know, supported us through thick and thin. No, I'm just kidding. They threw Ian out like a used rag.
0: Oh, my God.
1: Once he was like, oh, he might get us in trouble, so.
0: So the latitude and longitude is actually just called the grid reference is known as the graticule, but it's also called the geographic coordinate system.
1: Okay.
0: For anybody interested. But yeah, I don't want to talk too much crap on the FSP because it's like I'm not like their enemy or anything.
1: Yeah, and I don't hate the FSP. I just said okay, it was the Inc. Yeah, FSP Inc. It's like okay, in my mind, the whole point was to get 20,000 libertarians to move to Hampshire. Well, we've had 20,000 signers. It's been 5 years. I think they can now disband and go home because they've met their goal. We've gotten some 6,000 libertarians to move to New Hampshire.
0: Yeah.
1: But honestly, if you're a libertarian, you should not wait for the Free State Project to do something. You should come to New Hampshire and experience liberty firsthand yourself. And when I say liberty, it's like a child who's never had sugar before. The first taste they get of it, it's like addictive. Like, what do you mean you don't have to ask the government's permission? What do you mean you don't need to get a license? Or what do you mean you don't get a license even though you have to? You just ignore the government? Yeah, pretty much. We just ignore the government and say, make us. If you want to enforce the laws so bad, you stand there and oppress us in person. Don't delegate it to your goons. Don't delegate it to the state police. I want my politician to personally come and handcuff me. So I thought about going to Randy Filio here in Keene.
0: Want it to be him or do you want it to be Scott Bailey?
1: I would like
0: Bailey?
1: Just any politician that's a Democrat.
0: Want it to be
1: and
0: Scott Bailey?
1: Definitely Scott Bailey. I got my anime trading cards made for Scott Bailey. For those of you who don't know, Scott Bailey is my man crush. He's a ginger with red hair and gorgeous muscles and just like he was wearing his raid vest, the first FBI raid. And I was standing there going, Scott, I wish I were guilty of something. But how about you take me up and we get in the shower and take a night? Because I know you're straight and you're probably married and your wife would be very mad if I slept with you. But and so I get that. I respect heterosexuality very much so. But could you just do me a solid? You are stealing my porn collection here. And I'm going to be without a porn collection for 6 years until I was sued the government and made them give it back. But, you know, every man knows that his porn collection is like a sacred, there's like a sacred bond there. You do not ask about or take a man's porn collection. You never ask if he has one, what's in it. And ladies, if you need to ask, does your man have a porn collection? I'm like, is he cheating on you? If the answer's no, he has a porn collection.
2: I think there's a disconnect there because now for like the Gen Zers, they don't collect it.
1: Yeah, it's available online.
2: Yeah,
1: so
2: they just swipe away and disgust when they're done.
1: Yeah, they make it themselves. And I
2: yeah,
1: said,
2: yeah, they do.
0: Probably.
2: They do.
1: OnlyFans, it's a way the 18-year-old girls can get a little spare cash. And speaking of which, Bonnie, you're very pretty, so you could do OnlyFans and be like a libertarian, naked libertarian. Well, how about naked liberty lady? Something like that.
0: I don't want to do anything like that. I feel like some.
1: If you vote libertarian, I'll show you my boobs. That would be your.
0: I don't. I hate the Libertarian Party. I would do none of that. Not any part of that. But my eyes are watering because of you talking about that. Telling Scott Bailey that.
1: Yeah, I mean, it was Rich Paul / nobody who said to me, "The cops don't know what to do if you're not afraid of them." And for me, I knew I wasn't guilty. So as soon as he said, we're here for child porn, I breathed a sigh of relief and said, thank God you're here for that. because that is one crime I know I'm not guilty of.
0: Yeah.
1: And still, it still sucked having all your computers and cell phones and thumb drives stolen.
0: And then people having rumors about you, that's probably their entire intention with the child.
1: Yeah, it was like, I said to Scott, I was joking with him, I said, Scott, couldn't you, like, at least accuse me of bank robbery, computer fraud, espionage? I am TJ the spy, so it's theoretically possible that I'm selling classified secrets to a foreign government. It's completely not true, but at least it's possible. This crime of child porn, you're totally wrong, your search warrant's not valid, the Supreme Court is gonna, not the Supreme Court, the First Circuit Court of Appeals is gonna rule your warrant invalid, so all the work you're doing here is pointless. It's useless. You're never going to search the laptops. And
0: didn't you find an error on the warrant that day?
1: Oh, yeah, I told him the warrant was not valid.
0: Yeah.
1: And I said, please don't tell me you photocopied this warrant. Because the first warrant, I said, your first warrant might be valid, but your second warrant that was based on the first warrant is not valid.
0: And why was that?
1: So there's something called Rule 21, Rules of Federal Procedure, the Federal Code of Criminal Procedure or something. I forget the exact term. Rule 12B1. It basically says that magistrate judges cannot authorize search warrants outside their territory of jurisdiction. So Magistrate Judge Lynch issued a search warrant based on a warrant that was issued by a magistrate judge in Virginia. Well, a magistrate judge in the Eastern District of Virginia cannot issue a search warrant for a computer in New Hampshire.
0: Nice.
1: That violates Rule 12.
0: You knew that just sitting there on the...
1: I had to look at... Well, no. So what I did is I waited for... I knew that this Ian's case was not the only case. There were probably like 50 or 100 other cases related to this playpen investigation. Mm-hmm. So I waited for one of the criminal defense attorneys to file a motion, and he won. And they ruled in the First Circuit Court of Appeals that the warrant was invalid. Now, in other circuits, they ruled the warrant was valid. And so those cases went to trial. And
0: because it was further away. It was closer to Virginia.
1: It was a different district, and they ruled differently. But in the East, you know, the problem was Magistrate Judge Daniel Lynch of New Hampshire. He's a New Hampshire district judge. He should not have signed the warrant for Ian Freeman's place because the first warrant wasn't valid.
0: Mm-hmm.
1: And that was the reason when Ian sued to get his computers back, they had to reapply for the search warrant because the first warrant was invalid. And in order to search his stuff, they had to reestablish probable cause for the seizure.
0: Hmm. But yep. And then they looked through them and said they didn't find anything.
1: They didn't find anything.
0: Yep.
1: And I said, what better way? Like, if you're trying to discredit somebody or undermine their reputation, just accuse them of being a kiddie diddler.
0: Yep.
1: You don't have to kill him. You don't have to disappear him. Mm-hmm. You just accuse him of being a kiddie diddler, and immediately everybody in the community will shun them.
0: You'd be surprised, even people who are libertarians, that kind of thing just makes them lose their minds, and all of a sudden they're, you know, they have a pitchfork like any other mob, yeah. Any other normie mob. But a lot of them, you know, resist that, but it's happened to more than one person here.
1: And I think it's because we're so used to trusting the government. Like, why would the government lie? You know, like, the government says Ian Freeman's a bank robber, a money launderer. Like, why would the government lie about Ian? Surely they must have evidence. They wouldn't make up something out of whole cloth. But the government does make things up out of whole cloth. They just make up flat-out lies. And we'll tell those lies as though they're truths. And if the jury believes those lies, you get convicted, so...
0: Well, I just got to say, Forkfest.
1: Oh, yes, go back to Forkfest. Sorry about that.
0: Oh, no, not at all. It's great to be able to jump around and have lots of stuff to talk about. But the whole thing about, I just wanted to make sure that the listeners who've been hearing us promote Forkfest, they hear that it was a success because it wasn't just like, oh, a good time with our friends. Like, lots of people who had, who were visiting New Hampshire, either who've been here before or never been here before, had a really good time coming and visiting, and especially people who, even if they've been to New Hampshire itself, hadn't ever seen the community together like that and said to themselves, like, oh, this could be what it could be like every day if I just moved here and was in community with other libertarians. Like, yeah. Like you were saying, how you don't have to explain yourself to the people around you.
1: Yeah,
0: oh,
1: you know, we already know the same Supreme Court decisions. We know the
0: rulings.
1: You
0: at least know they don't believe in
1: government.
0: Enacting violence against you.
1: Yeah.
0: For no reason.
1: Which is what the government is. We don't say government. We tend to say government goons, tyrants, thugs, parasites. The mafia is my favorite. The government mafia.
0: My favorite is probably parasites and also liars and thieves and idiots. And lunatics.
1: Yes.
0: And killers.
1: Yeah.
2: Racketeers.
1: You know, what was the fat FBI agent's name? I'm forgetting this.
0: Catherine Tebow?
1: Katie Tebow,
0: yeah,
1: I remember.
0: She was pretty fat.
1: Yeah, she was like, the FBI has really gone down on their physical fitness standards, because I saw this porker and wow, I'm like, lady, if you ever had to tackle a 6'6" bank robber, hopped on muscle. It's not going to work out very well for you.
0: She's the one that came up and threatened me with coconut.
1: Yeah, you're just like, and I wish, Bonnie, we could go back and do the raid over again. You could be hard and be like, go ahead and put coconut in the pound. I don't give a crap.
0: No.
1: Well, that's what you do. Call their bluff. They won't actually, because, you know, if they, their FBI agents are trained, they manipulate people the way I manipulate sides of an algebraic equation. They do it, they practice it day in and day out. And so they get people to talk when even lawyers who should know better than to talk to the FBI. The only thing you should ever say to the FBI if they ever show up for any reason is, I have nothing to say.
0: You know what's crazy? After they got me to finally talk after a whole morning of me saying, no, I'm not going to talk because they threatened me with coconut. The weird thing that they wasted their moment of my without clarity on was to say, why do libertarians go to the Mighty Moose Mart?
1: Yeah, I remember that.
0: The other things were equally as like confusing in that, and I don't remember what they were now, but I was just like, I don't want to talk, you know, like it knocked me out of it because it was so weird.
1: Yes.
0: It was such a weird question.
1: And I, you know,
0: I thought they were there for drugs.
1: Yeah. And well, I thought, cause the first FBI raid, I thought they were there for drugs too. And
0: I'm like enough time has passed. I can finally say that.
1: Yeah. And I said, like, the first FBI raid, I thought they were there for drugs too. And so I was on MDMA and LSD having a really good time. It should be illegal to be that happy. And it is illegal to be that happy.
0: It is.
1: But I said that was one of the most fun things I've ever done is take LSD and MDMA and get raided by the FBI for child porn. Because the whole thing was so ridiculous. And the FBI, I just went in court and sued them and said, you know, I was a defendant and I removed all my clothing and was naked and refused to be shot. Cause
0: yeah, yeah. That was their defense. I just naturally was naked because that's how I was sleeping.
1: No, I said, you know, yeah, you were naturally naked. You should have come out in the full buff and maybe.
0: I did to the top of the stairs, but
1: yeah,
0: they finally
1: but
0: let me get dressed.
1: You had coconut was wandering around, but
0: yeah.
1: you had your bathrobe on. I said,
0: they finally let me put it on. At first, I was naked.
1: Okay. Mm-hmm. I'm sorry that happened to you, but
0: yeah.
1: We need to work on getting your confidence up where you're like, I'm a nudist. Go ahead and look at me naked in my beauty. And it seems to make the FBI very uncomfortable when you don't want to put on clothes around them.
0: Yeah, they did that because it's like, hey, you can't possibly say I have guns on me or whatever. Like, it's like less of a threat and stuff like that. Yeah, they put up their video of them, TJ and his husband, put up their video of that raid, and you hear him say, hide the stuff.
1: Hide the stuff, yeah. And flush it down the toilet. And we
0: did.
1: They
0: put that on YouTube.
1: Yeah.
0: Afterwards.
1: Sick. And so, yeah, there is a video of me and James. We had to flush, like maybe $7,000-$8,000 worth of MDMA tablets, LSD, mescaline, cocaine, benzodiazepines.
0: Yeah, sometimes I'm, plunging the toilet. No, I'm just kidding.
1: Yeah, and I know, like I said, I'm surprised the toilet didn't clog up with all the drugs we flushed down the system because we thought the FBI was here for drugs. And if I would have known they were here for child porn, I would have just said, okay.
0: Yeah, that sucks. You wasted so much.
1: Wasted so much money. On, you know, the FBI and their false little raid.
0: That sucks.
1: Yeah. Well, the thing is,
0: yeah, they would have stolen it.
1: I don't think so because they said there are some interesting baked goods in the fridge. There was like a big pot Rice Krispie. Someone had made some really dank marijuana Rice Krispie treats, and they were in the fridge. And Scott Bailey said there were some interesting baked goods in the fridge, and he smiled. And I said, I can't say anything. I want to invoke my Fifth Amendment right to remain silent. And then I said, by the way, Scott, I want to snort cocaine off your chest. So that's not too gay. I mean, it might be a little gay, but.
0: That's not too gay. That's only partially gay.
1: Yeah, and James was like,
0: Angela, would you do it? It's not that gay.
2: Are the socks on or off?
1: No. How about Katie Tebow? So she's a fat white lady about my age. And you could snort cocaine off her boobs.
0: More Free Talk Live
1: coming
0: up. 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
1: I was a pedestrian, and an asinine cop backed up and hit me and knocked me down to the ground. And I said, I think we need to call the police, as I'm, you know, screaming in pain. And he said, go ahead, I'm a cop too. And he left the scene of the accident.
2: Oh, wow.
1: So when the police and the ambulance and all the paramedics arrived to take me to the hospital, because I have knee damage now and need knee replacements to both knees because of his actions. And I told him, I said, you know, I'm a registered nurse. I work drug and alcohol rehab. This guy was drunk. I could see it.
2: I could tell
1: by his, you know, his actions. He was drunk. And I said, I want a blood alcohol done on him. They knew who he was. They waited 6 hours to go to his home to arrest him. And, of course, by then he had sobered up.
2: Sure.
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4: From Feature Story News in Brussels, I'm William Denslow. At least 12 people have died in a wildfire in southern Spain. It comes as Europe's in the midst of another heat wave, after the continent recorded its hottest June on record. Europe's believed to be warming faster than any other continent on the planet. Here's European Commission spokesperson, Paola Pino.
5: This sad and horrible news about wildfires which are spreading across various countries in Europe are just a confirmation that, unfortunately, climate change is a reality and brings and has a cost even to lives. And President von der Leyen also reiterates of course, we stand with Spain, we stand with all the brave firefighters who are putting their lives at risk, and with all the first-hand helpers dealing with these emergencies.
4: Uncertainty continues to linger over a peace deal between Iran and the US, after President Donald Trump declared the truce over while attending the NATO summit in Turkey this week. But he then appeared to soften his stance, saying he would allow negotiations to continue. The contradictory signals from the White House have left mediators uncertain about America's position. Kate Fisher reports from Washington.
6: On the one hand, you had Donald Trump declaring the ceasefire was over, but also saying that he thinks talks could continue, saying that the US should finish the job, but he doesn't want to return to all-out war. And it's hard to know if this is part of his negotiating tactic to kind of put extra pressure on Tehran, or whether it is just genuinely him being frustrated one minute and then changing his mind the next.
4: Indian Prime Minister Narendra Modi and Australian Prime Minister Anthony Albanese have signed a landmark uranium supply agreement in Melbourne, enabling Australian exports to fuel India's civilian nuclear program. Ishan Garg reports from New Delhi.
7: The headline has certainly been the uranium supply deal. This is something that's been in the works for more than 10 years now. And this is crucial for India because just last year in 2025, the Indian government set itself a very ambitious target of producing 100 gigawatts of clean energy using nuclear fuel. And this comes at a time when India has been pivoting hard towards sources of energy which are non-polluting, as it wants to decarbonize its industries, its power sector massively. And this is going to be hugely helpful for India, which wants to produce electricity using nuclear energy.
4: And the EU's threatened to fine Meta over what it says is the addictive design of its social media platforms. Meta now has the chance to respond to this preliminary investigation from the European Commission. The parent company of Facebook and Instagram says it disagrees with the findings. From bureaus worldwide, this is FSN.
2: With FSN Spotlight, I'm Simon Marks. Today, what are the prospects of the US and Cuba striking any kind of a deal over the future governance of the island? Pressure is growing as a humanitarian crisis grows across Cuba due to the significant tightening of the US economic blockade. Michael Bustamante, a leading historian of Cuban-American relations, spoke to Foreign Policy magazine.
8: The Cuban government has already shown a certain willingness to open their economy. They've announced reforms that, at least on paper, seem quite significant. It's on the political issues where Havana remains allergic, to put it mildly, to any kind of change. I mean, there's a deep sort of nationalist thread there that goes back decades about wanting to avoid any perception that they're ceding to the pressure of the United States. But I think one of the challenges that the Trump administration faces is that this is a government in Havana that's very used to dealing with pressure, though this pressure is unprecedented. They're very used to trying to figure out how to buy time. I mean, the Cuban government is up against the wall economically and politically. They don't have allies to the degree that they used to. No one's coming to bail them out. But the idea that there's going to be a reformer or a Delcy Rodriguez-like figure who's willing to sort of roll over on his or her superiors, that's sort of not in the DNA of a one-party state.
2: But President Trump wants to make something work, saying he wants to go down in history as the U.S. president who has the honor of taking control of the island.
4: The main news again. At least 12 people have died in a wildfire in southern Spain. It comes as Europe's in the midst of another heat wave, after the continent recorded its hottest June on record. Uncertainty continues to linger over a peace deal between Iran and the US, after President Trump declared a truce over while attending the NATO summit this week. And the EU's threatened to fine Meta over what it says is the addictive design of its social media platforms. And that's the latest feature story news. William Denslow reporting.
9: I got my first Barbie when I was 37 years old. And even when I was younger, I knew I didn't need to look like her to feel good about myself. And just because Barbie has a size 0 waist and wears dark makeup, does that mean that's the only way to be beautiful? I mean, what kind of message does that send to men like me? I always remember that this is just a silly toy. And it shouldn't change the way I look at myself. And if anyone has a problem with me being myself, well, then they're probably not really my friends. I also don't just play with Barbies. I play with Legos and Mega Bloks, because while I definitely like Barbies, I like building things too, and I'm actually really, really good at it. My name is Tim Mortensen, I'm 43 years old, and I know that I don't need to be defined by Barbie. I can be whoever I want to be.
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1: Angelo.
2: And TJ the Spy.
0: And one really interesting thing I saw in the news before this episode is this article from Politico.com. The Supreme Court is building its own massive police force. Did you guys know that they really had security at all? I just guess I never thought about it.
2: I've been to the Supreme Court, and I was it was like late at night, and I wanted to like just it was very nobody there, and I was very peaceful and beautiful, lit up, and I tried to go up there, and a Capitol police officer said, "Sir, the Supreme Court is closed. You can't be on the ground." But that was my only interaction with the police there. The Supreme Court was the Capitol police because they were protecting the Supreme Court. So I don't know, like the Supreme Court, I guess they have police force envy. They need their own police force.
0: You know, they have, you know, like the people, like they're not called bailiffs, they're called something else.
2: U.S. Marshals is
0: Yeah. So maybe it's that, just that?
2: Yeah, the U.S. Marshals have two responsibilities. One is protecting the court system from physical and, you know, attacks.
0: And people like Bitcoin Gandhi.
2: Yeah, and Bitcoin Gandhi, they got to come out there.
0: The marshal came out to meet Bitcoin Gandhi.
2: And, Yeah, I was there with Dave Ridley, who is Bitcoin Gandhi and one of a great activist here in Keene.
0: I was there as well.
2: And for those of you who don't know Dave Ridley, he runs the Ridley Report, and he ambushes interviews and asks uncomfortable questions.

0: dressed as Mr. Bitcoin and he was dressed as Crypto Gandhi and we were holding the signs.
1: Yeah.
0: And it didn't do any good to help Ian Freeman, but help promote Bitcoin, which is what Ian Freeman, you know, his whole
1: mission.
0: He told me is like the government is robbing people left and right with taxes and by printing money. And I said, Ian, I agree. American people are getting fleeced. But if you start selling Bitcoin without a money transmitter license, the feds are going to come after you because they're going to try to shut you down. And they're not going to do it for selling Bitcoin. They're going to say you defrauded people and you knew the fraud was going on and you should have stopped it, even though you couldn't have stopped it. And he said, well, they know where to find me, brother. So he knew what he was doing. So Ian knew what he was doing was going to, like, I warned him maybe a month before the FBI raided. I said, Ian, the feds are pursuing, they're pursuing a case. They're going to come after you. Maybe you want to consider fleeing to Mexico. You got the money. You could just flee and disappear and never come back. And he just said, they know where to find me, brother. So he was very, I never saw somebody, normally when you meet criminals, they're like, oh my God, the feds are going to arrest me. But he was like, okay, if they're going to arrest me, they're going to arrest me.
1: He was actively trying not to do anything actually wrong, and wrong and right actually have real discoverable definitions. So
0: that's what's frustrating is when you know the defendant, you know he's innocent, he would never commit fraud or defraud somebody. He's very honest. And the government's there. Ian Freeman's a fraudster. He defrauded Granny. Granny lost her life savings to a scam artist because of Bitcoin. And Ian Freeman's responsible. And that's why you need to throw him in prison. He's a money launderer and a no good dirty scoundrel. And I'm just like, Seth, it's all in your head. There's no conspiracy. There's no money laundering. There's no act in furtherance of the conspiracy. And there's tax evasion, but, you know, Ian's not required to pay taxes because he's a church.
1: Hmm.
0: I mean, Ian's wrong. He has to pay taxes because he's not a 501c3 exempt church. But the thing is, Ian believes he has a legitimate good faith belief that he's a church. And the IRS never said to him, no, Ian, your interpretation of tax law is wrong. You have to pay us. And here's how much you owe us is $100,000. And if you refuse to pay us.
1: I don't think he's wrong because he didn't have any federal income.
0: Yeah. I view it as he was raised, like, what's the difference if we have a church fundraiser and I give $500 to the church for a pot brownie that's worth $10. So it's $10 for the baked goods and maybe $490 for a donation to the church. Well, Ian was selling Bitcoin to raise money for the church. So he was selling, you know, maybe $5,000 of Bitcoin and it had a 10% markup.
1: Yeah, he wasn't selling Bitcoin to raise money for the church, but it included a smaller donation.
0: Well, that was his way he was selling it. It was like, you know, he was saying, you know, support our church and our mission to spread freedom through Bitcoin.
1: But it was more to spread the Bitcoin.
0: Yes.
1: And
0: that's what he said is, you know, anything I can do to get Bitcoin in the hands of average Joes and Janes.
1: And he was successful doing that.
0: Yes. And he made Bitcoin very popular in the news. People who never knew what Bitcoin.
1: And got it in thousands of people's hands with no KYC.
0: No KYC. And he also educated 12 jurors about what Bitcoin was because no juror was allowed to know.
1: Doubt it.
0: No juror was allowed to know what Bitcoin was. If you knew anything about Bitcoin, you were not allowed to be on the jury.
1: Yet they said this is no different than if we were doing a cash or a U.S. dollar money laundering case. Obviously, it's different because if you were saying every juror that knows what the U.S. dollar is has to be kicked off.
0: Yeah.
1: That'd be ridiculous.
2: Yeah, that is ridiculous.
1: Absolutely insane.
0: And I wish we could change, if instead of having 12 jurors, I mean, there's a history of why we have 12, because in some states it's 6, and it depends, but in the federal
1: I wish I could remember what those assholes looked like. That's what I wish.
0: Mm. So we go up and ask them, why did you vote to convict my husband?
1: Yeah, I would. I just can't remember what they look like.
0: Yeah, it's unfortunate. Like, that's the thing. Jurors are not required to ever explain their verdicts. Again, going back to jury nullification, you cannot be punished for an incorrect verdict if you're a juror.
1: Mm.
0: So if you ever do get on to the jury, if you're a listener and you're a libertarian, please don't try to get out of jury duty.
1: Yeah.
0: Please try to get on a drug cop where it's like, yeah, he's charged with drug possession. He's nonviolent. He's peaceful. But he just likes to smoke meth or do crack cocaine. But he doesn't bother anybody.
1: Yeah.
0: Vote to find him not guilty. And you're not going to convince everybody on the jury to think like you. All you need to do is be the one voice of dissent and stick by your guns. It will hang the jury and the judge will declare a mistrial and they will be forced to try the defendant again. And if that happens enough, eventually the prosecution will stop prosecuting people for the crime. It's not a crime if there's no victim, but they'll stop prosecuting people for this baloney, phony baloney nonsense laws that don't actually hurt people.
1: Yep.
0: And focus on actual crimes like rape, murder, robbery,

0: burglary, child molestation, things that hurt people and cause property damage. And I think he was very successful in that respect of promoting Bitcoin, using the trial as a forum to, like, he was always talking about it with the press.
1: Maybe that was part of it, you know.
0: And there was a documentary, Life, Liberty, and the Pursuit of New Hampshire, by NBC Boston. They made the Crypto Six little 40-minute expose on Ian, so in this case.
1: It's just like, I feel like you need, like, actual education on what cryptocurrency is. But, yeah, there is, you know, the aspect of just having never heard of it at all, and that the actual awareness is there, first step, kind of. But I feel like in the trial, and even in that episode, you know, that wasn't actual education on what it is or anything, but at least it's getting the idea in people's heads. Like, in the
2: trial. How many years is it? It's been like, what, 4 years?
0: Well, he was sentenced to 8. He gets out in June of 2029.
1: He went in October 2023. Is that what you're asking?
2: Well, no, I'm just saying from, I mean, I guess we're kind of looking at this with like 2020 vision. Now everything, it seems like Bitcoin is kind of ubiquitous. I feel like most people know what Bitcoin is or have heard of it, or, you know, they kind of understand what the general concept of a cryptocurrency is.
1: It happened really fast, though, because, like, when I first moved here, most people didn't know what it was. And that was how many years in, like 10 years into Bitcoin existing. And I was still telling people all the time what it was in 2021. And then today, like, way more people do.
2: Yeah, well, if that's 5 years later.
1: Mm-hmm.
2: So and it's just like going to continue. Yeah, and it's going
1: like
2: to continue to compound.
1: An exponential rate, you know. Yeah, exactly.
0: I have to say, you handled that raid very well, being unexperienced with the police and the FBI.
1: And you've called me a normie before and said my brain is so... I mean, I seem to not have
0: I didn't know
1: illness.
0: I was that insulting and called you a normie.
1: You didn't say normie, but you did say that I seem to have no mental illnesses.
0: Oh, yes, so yes, yes. That's
1: that
0: true, because...
1: I like Ian.
0: Yeah, I said, you're the first person I've met that has come to the Free State Project with Ian... that didn't have, like, some obvious diagnosable mental illness. And I include myself in that group because I suffer from severe major depressive disorder, the psychotic variety where I hear inanimate doorknobs talking to me, and I have to take antipsychotics and antidepressants to prevent that from happening. But, yeah, a lot of people who are part of the Free State Project, they have delusional disorder or paranoid personality disorder or
1: oppositional
0: bipolar.
1: Oppositional defiance disorder.
0: ODD, yeah, oppositional defiance, sociopathy. Just all kinds of mental disorders. I haven't met anybody with anorexia or bulimia yet, but I imagine that's going to be a...
1: That's a good point.
0: You know, it's only a matter of time, because I don't know why it is, but, you know, there's a lot of mental illness in the Liberty community. I guess it's because we see the government and what it does is so depressing that we don't know how to process it internally.
1: I kind of think, like, I've met so many weird people in the Free State Project and libertarians in general. I feel like it's like, if you're already a little weird, what's the next step to kind of look into things that other people don't look into? Like, it's just being even a little bit
2: I know where people already don't like you, so you might as well just
0: go
2: take
0: full-blown
2: it to the,
0: crazy.
2: Just go take it all away.
1: Yeah.
0: But we kind of like, you know, we love our sovereign citizens who are like, I don't need a driver's license, officer. And I'm like, oh, God, let's see how this works out. It's going to be interesting.
1: Oh, challenging another parking ticket in, I think it's September.
0: Good for you.
1: Yeah.
0: Another $5?
1: Yep. Well, they're $15 now. Inflation,
0: yeah. But, you know, think about it. You know, for that hour that she has to be there to prosecute you, she can't be out writing traffic tickets or parking tickets to innocent people.
1: Yep. And they'll have to pay her $25. She told me before it was $25 for her to sit there.
0: Yep.
1: That's
0: so,
1: the
0: remember, folks, you go to court, the cops get paid whether you win or lose, so the government always wins, even if you win.
1: Yeah, but also we're winning when we're getting them off the streets and also costing them more than the cost of the ticket to...
0: Yes. And that's one of the projects I want to do if I move back here, is I want to have the clog the court system movement where all of us none of us take the plea deal. And that's what I admire about Ian, is he didn't take the plea deal with the Crypto Six case. So he made them go to trial. He made them show all this evidence that was in quotes, because I don't think it convinced me that he was guilty, but they showed him all this evidence, and it was very, very expensive. It was like $2 million for the FBI to throw Ian Freeman in prison.
1: I never thought of that.
0: Mm-hmm. And as a result, they needed to seize his Bitcoin so they could pay for the investigation.
1: A-holes. Yeah. Okay, so let's see about this Secret Service for the Supreme Court. It says, this from Politico.com says, a series of slickly produced videos show agents clad in suits and sunglasses striding confidently in slow motion. They usher VIPs into armored SUVs as specially trained dogs sniff out explosives and officers touting assault rifles keep watch. The scenes evoke Hollywood films about the Secret Service, but the real-life protectees are not the president or the first family. They're the justices of the Supreme Court, and these videos are part of an aggressive recruitment pitch for officers to defend them. The staid Supreme Court now has sizzle reels and even pithy taglines from a dull... seriously, they are trying to use as many words as possible, I feel. Like new words.
0: Yeah, new words are very adult SAT words. Because epiphany is an SAT word that not
1: really?
0: Many... Well, it's one of those words that you have to know for the SAT exam because it might be on there in an analogy.
2: Did you say epiphany or epithy?
1: No, epiphany.
0: Epiphany, a realization.
2: Oh, I know what that is.
0: Yes.
2: I thought you said, so sizzling, oh, okay.
0: A sizzling epiphany.
2: A sizzling.
1: Oh, yeah, no, I never said epiphany. I said, now has sizzle reels and even a pithy tagline.
0: A pithy. Okay, yeah.
2: So
0: yeah.
2: I was right.
0: Okay, yeah.
1: Yeah, sorry. I thought you were asking him that.
0: So I thought you said epiphany. Oh, well, never. That's a problem with English. There's so many words that sound similar. I understand why foreigners get confused and say English
1: is a...
0: I
1: love English.
0: I love English, too. It's a good language, but as a mathematician,
1: We have more ways to say, like, the same things in more ways than
0: in and compared to Spanish,
1: language.
0: It's fewer syllables. Like, it's 80, it's 30% fewer syllables to communicate the same thing. So... Hmm. The only problem is our conjugation structure. It's very hard to memorize. Like, I am, you are, he,
1: here,
0: she, are, is.
1: That's pretty easy.
0: If it's your native language, it's easy. But if you're a non-native speaker English, they say English is a very difficult language to learn.
2: Well, isn't that because a lot of them, like, have gendered language almost? And, you know, or like
1: it
2: action.
1: It is the cognates mostly.
2: Or like the verbs.
0: Yeah.
2: There's no ing. It's,
1: most,
2: you know, it changes.
1: A lot of other languages have cognates that's like he is, she isn't, you know, or sorry, she is, he is, they are. See, that's how they got changed. In a lot of languages, they would be like, she is, they is, I is, we is. Like, and so it's confusing to have to memorize that.
0: Yeah.
1: And also, I think we have a lot more in English where it's like, plural, making something plural is
0: just
1: like,
0: add an S
1: instead of,
0: add an S, right?
1: Adding S is completely different, and is completely unique to American, I mean, to English, too, sorry, oh my god.
0: American, because I say it's,
1: American,
0: you know,
1: English, but, yeah.
0: No. We need to stop calling it English, because I say the Brits have been taken over by the Muslims, and they're gone, they've been exterminated, so we need to start calling it American. And say, like, when the Brits come over here, it's like, you speak American really funny. And sorry about kicking your ass in the Revolutionary War, but we were totally right to do it.
1: Oh, I already planned to say that to them anyway.
0: You say it to British Bill with his ivermectin and his turpentine.
1: Yep. I know him.
0: You know him? Good. Oh, good, good. Because I tried some of his turpentine for the...
1: What's turpentine?
0: Turpentine is extract of coal tar or pine tar. It's a solvent. And,
2: I've always heard of people use it for, like, wounds, like, put some turpentine on it and, like, a rag.
0: Yeah.
1: You can get high with it?
0: So there's
2: probably.
0: Not high, it's a medicinal treatment for parasites, allegedly. You take some sugar and turpentine, and the sugar draws the parasites out of your intestine, and the turpentine kills them. That's the theory. Now, I don't know if it's medically solid or not, but I tried some, and it didn't kill me, so that was a win.
1: Yeah, Ian and I tried a parasite cleanse that was like, it was like a week of barely eating, which really sucked. And like, you would take wormwood and clove and black walnut extract, and the wormwood actually made me kind of trip. I was like having auditory hallucinations.
0: Oh wow.
1: Only time in my entire life.
0: I need to try some of that sometime.
1: Well, you have to, I think, do all three, like be like starving yourself.
0: Okay.
1: And I would never recommend it to anyone, because I don't think that's actually good for you. And I think if you have parasites, they might be doing good for you.
2: Isn't that like the thing with absinthe? Is that the wormwood in it?
0: I have no idea.
1: Yeah.
0: You know,
1: that's
0: funny.
1: It is.
0: Like, I know that for the longest time, the customs, they would not allow you to import absinthe that had pictures of psychedelic imagery. on it. Like, that was forbidden.
1: Lame.
0: Like, I know. It's like, why? Like, you're allowing the import of absinthe, and a lot of the founding fathers, you know, raved about absinthe. I've never tried it, but apparently
1: I've tried it as in, like, a little taste of it. It didn't do anything to me, absinthe. It didn't do anything noticeable to me, like, at all.
0: Maybe if the government banned it or made it illegal, then everyone would start trying it, and we could see what it's like, but...
2: Yeah. Well, I think they do ban, like, a certain... like a, there's like a levels, the levels that they allow in the American absinthe is different than the European.
1: Well, regular wormwood is pretty cheap. You can starve yourself, take wormwood, and at night you'll wake up just like, I can't sleep, and you'll hear voices. Like, I heard something, like, talking over me, about me. Like, I couldn't figure out what
0: they were saying?
1: The main subject was, I remember something about, like, oh, don't forget about this Tuesday. It was like, and after that, I was like, I have to keep, pay attention this Tuesday, and nothing happened.
0: Okay.
1: So weird. But, yeah, I probably remembered at the time, I told Ian and everything, but.
0: Well, I had, like, you know, it's, for those of you on the fence about moving to New Hampshire, don't be. I mean, I totally did it. I mean, I, of course, had a crush on your man, Ian. So he got, he was like, oh, you should come and do radio and do free talk live.
1: Yeah, Angelo's here too.
0: Yeah. Well, yeah.
1: Just kidding.
0: And I said, it's been like he created this wonderful little thing called Free Talk Live where we can all come and talk about our experience with the government and why we don't like the government and explain to people, like, you know, we're not anti-government for no reason. We have our reasons for being anti-government. We see what they do. We're the direct recipient of that unlovely love called the government, you know, enforcing their will on us.
1: Mm-hmm.
0: And I just said, we need to have more people come here and say, I refuse to do what you say, Mr. Government. I'm not your slave. I'm not your serf. I refuse to obey.
1: Not even a percentage of a slave.
0: And
1: that's why I don't pay taxes.
0: Yeah, taxes are theft, remember, folks. And so is inflation. Remember, when the government prints money to pay for their government boondoggles, then that makes the prices of everything else go up because they're flooding the market with cheap dollars, just running that printing press.
1: Yeah, so, boomers, the Gen Z isn't lazy. They're just being stolen from at a higher rate than you ever were.
0: Oh, yeah, the Gen Z, we're getting squeezed and fleeced all which way.
1: You're a millennial.
0: I think I'm a Gen Xer. I'm a very, very old Gen Xer I'm a very old millennial or a very young Gen Xer.
1: Oh, okay. Well, what year?
0: 1981.
1: Yeah, you're a very young Gen Xer.
0: Okay. Old. I'm an old Gen Xer because that's 80s.
1: I thought that, yeah, you're a young Gen Xer.
0: Oh, young Gen Xer. Okay, yeah. Okay, yep. And old
1: because
0: millennial.
1: Millennial starts at 84, I heard.
0: Old millennial.
1: No, millennial starts at 84.
2: No, my mom's a Gen Xer. She's
1: we have somebody sitting in the office, and he's wrong because Ian is a Gen Xer. I've looked it up before. No, that's wrong.
0: Okay. Well, that's the thing. It's like, what does that even mean? Like, we all get to argue over the definition.
1: And they change it all the time. Like, when I was in high school, I first looked up, what generation am I? And it said that I was Gen Z. And, like, 4 years went by. And then somebody, like, was like, no, you're a millennial. And I looked it up again, and other sites have been saying I was a millennial. But if you look at the Census Bureau, it still says, like, 1996 is the first year of Gen Z. But nobody agrees with that for some reason anymore. It used to be, like, consensus, my bad.
0: Well, I wonder, because thanks to No Child Left Behind, the new math, Common Core, we've spent billions of dollars on government education, and the kids get stupider every year. Thanks to we measure the stupidity because their test scores go down.
1: Hmm.
0: So, like, we're paying a lot of money to get worse results every year, and yet what's the solution? We need more money for more programs that deliver increasingly worse results, and people are like, baffles me why they're okay with this.
2: Well, and teacher burnout's through the roof right now.
1: Today, me and my friend were on the phone while we were both driving, and saying how horrible everybody is getting at driving, and people are getting stupider and stupider. And I was like, what should we do to make everybody less stupid? Blow up the Twinkie section in the Walmarts, or blow up the public schools? And he was like, public schools, because they also force people to eat that non-food food.
0: Food, yeah.
1: Of course, for the record, I don't actually mean blow anything up. I'm just saying.
0: In a peaceful, lovingly, like Alex Jones always says that, you need to kill.
1: In a video game on Minecraft.
0: You need to kill the socialists peacefully, lovingly, non-violently, but you need to kill the socialists.
1: Alex Jones says that?
0: Yeah. He always says, like, anytime he says kill or violently, he always says in a loving, peaceful way, you know.
1: That's odd. Never heard him say that.
0: Because he's always known as get your battle rifle, get your gun. He got banned.
1: Dang.
0: For saying
2: I'm
0: going
2: to make jerky out of my neighbor.
1: I've heard, you think I want to eat my neighbor?
0: Yeah, you want to hang him up by a chain? I will eat your leftist ass.
1: Yes, I've heard that.
0: Yeah.
1: But I didn't know he says kill the socialists, even in a piece.
0: Oh, he does. Like, yeah, like when I listen to him daily, and that's one of the things, James and I out in Colorado, we listen to Alex Jones. He's our primary news source.
1: He's very entertaining too.
0: Very right. That's the thing, is he's very accurate, much more accurate than the mainstream media. I would rather listen to Alex Jones for my news than CBS, NBC, PBS, any of those clowns, because they always get it wrong and they never tell you anything that you need to know.
1: More Free Talk Live coming up. Don't go anywhere. 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

0: Hi, I'm Derek J. To me, an activist's calling is to actively work to advance a cause. The cause for which I work is personal freedom. I believe my life is best when I engage in voluntary interactions and self-government. I reject the idea that anyone else has a higher claim to my life or my body than I do. I see people who call themselves the government as a threat to my personal freedom. 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If Starbucks used some of its money to drop bombs, I wouldn't shop there. So why would I support the American Empire? The Empire does not require my consent.
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2: From Feature Story News in Brussels, I'm William Denslow. At least 12 people have died in a wildfire in southern Spain. It comes as Europe's in the midst of another heat wave, after the continent recorded its hottest June on record. Europe's believed to be warming faster than any other continent on the planet. Here's European Commission spokesperson, Paola Pino.
3: This sad and horrible news about wildfires which are spreading across various countries in Europe are just a confirmation that, unfortunately, climate change is a reality and brings and has a cost even to lives. And President von der Leyen also reiterates that, of course, we stand with Spain. We stand with all the brave firefighters who are putting their lives at risk and with all the first-hand helpers dealing with these emergencies.
2: Uncertainty continues to linger over a peace deal between Iran and the US after President Donald Trump declared the truce over while attending the NATO summit in Turkey this week. But he then appeared to soften his stance, saying he would allow negotiations to continue. The contradictory signals from the White House have left mediators uncertain about America's position. Kate Fisher reports from Washington.
4: On the one hand, you had Donald Trump declaring the ceasefire was over, but also saying that he thinks talks could continue, saying that the US should finish the job, but he doesn't want to return to all-out war. And it's hard to know if this is part of his negotiating tactic to kind of put extra pressure on Tehran, or whether it is just genuinely him being frustrated one minute and then changing his mind the next.
2: Indian Prime Minister Narendra Modi and Australian Prime Minister Anthony Albanese have signed a landmark uranium supply agreement in Melbourne, enabling Australian exports to fuel India's civilian nuclear program. Ishan Garg reports from New Delhi.
5: The headline has certainly been the uranium supply deal. This is something that's been in the works for more than 10 years now. And this is crucial for India because just last year in 2025, the Indian government set itself a very ambitious target of producing 100 gigawatts of clean energy using nuclear fuel. And this comes at a time when India has been pivoting hard towards sources of energy which are non-polluting, as it wants to decarbonize its industries, its power sector massively. And this is going to be hugely helpful for India, which wants to produce electricity using nuclear energy.
2: And the EU has threatened to fine Meta over what it says is the addictive design of its social media platforms. Meta now has the chance to respond to this preliminary investigation from the European Commission. The parent company of Facebook and Instagram says it disagrees with the findings. From bureaus worldwide, this.
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0: control, but this episode is a pre-recorded episode on this 250th birthday of America.
1: Da da da da da da da.
0: I'm going to be in prison, the most American thing you can do on the on July 4th, so therefore, this is a pre-recorded show with no
1: love
0: callers.
1: Will bring
2: don't
1: you
2: drop
1: to,
2: the soap.
1: Yeah, don't drop. People keep telling me, and since your man is doing 8 years in federal prison, he's almost done halfway through, and if he's a good boy with time off for good behavior, he should get out before June of 2029, but I know he's doing some kind of drug program.
0: Yes.
1: In USP, United States Prison, Lewisburg.
0: Yep.
1: And I thought that was kind of funny, just, you know, being who he is, that he's going in for a drug rehab program.
0: I can't wait to hear what he has to learn, because it hasn't started yet, but I want to hear what he has to learn. And
3: I'm betting it's just, like, going to be a 12-step.
1: Drugs are bad.
3: Kind of thing.
1: Okay, and you got to acknowledge
0: dare.
1: The higher part. Yeah, dare. Dare for prison inmates.
0: Yeah, so I'll be visiting my husband in prison, for the record. I keep purposely saying it to be funny.
1: To be funny.
0: I'll be in prison.
1: Yeah, I'll be in prison, the women's prison.
0: No, God.
1: And
0: worst thing I can imagine. Not that I would rather be in a men's prison, obviously, but it just sounds really awful. It feels, okay, I think for women, it's worse to go to prison than it is for men, because you're in with other women.
1: I don't know. Like, see, Ian keeps telling me, he's like, dude, you would love it here. There are really a lot of really hot guys.
0: That's what I'm saying. See,
1: you get to shower.
3: But the heterosexuals would be
1: punishment.
3: Terrified of TJ, right? Like,
0: no, that's, they wouldn't.
1: They either beat me up or shank me in the shower or something. But
0: oh my God,
1: I mean, they're generally like,
3: not TJ, but the 6'6".
0: Yeah, guy who's in for life.
3: Lifer.
1: There are actually dangerous people in prison, but most of the people there with Ian, they're just there for stupid government stuff.
0: That's another thing. Say you were in a camp. Probably better for a man to be in a camp than a woman to be in a camp, because the women are just awful.
1: Yeah.
3: Yeah, I guess, like, gossipy-wise, but I'm thinking, like, physical... Like,
1: assaults.
0: Yeah, but they don't really assault each other in the camps, like, almost ever.
1: Yeah.
0: You have to be, like, awful. Like, the one person I heard of getting assaulted, he was stealing. From each other.
1: Yeah.
0: Or from other prisoners.
1: And you gotta, like, I understand the law of the jungle.
3: Charged.
1: You know, when you have to do things like that. Someone was saying, like, there was a guy, he was going around and he was raping the prisoners, the other prisoners. And so they had to have a little meeting, and five of them came together and they said, if you continue doing this, we're gonna kill you in the shower. So stop it.
0: This was like
1: in a federal prison somewhere. Yeah, max security. But
3: in Oz kind of situation.
1: But they were basically like, since the prison guards weren't protecting us, we had to protect ourselves from this predator who was in our midst. And so all of us who were criminals, we may have been murderers, but we weren't predators. So the murderers came and defended everybody by threatening to kill the predator. And I said, well, that's a little poetic justice, I think.
0: Yeah, a little bit.
1: But
0: I always hope that, like, somebody that, like, is a rapist or something like that ends up getting messed with and not raped in prison, but I just mean, like, messed with in prison. Like, they have a worse time than just being bored.
1: Oh, yes. The sex offenders have a very tough time in prison. That's why
0: also murderers, of course.
1: That's why they're protected. Well, murderers have an easier time than the child. People who abuse children are, like, they have to protect them.
0: Mm-hmm.
1: So if you call someone a chomo or a child molester, that's a very serious allegation. It starts fights, and so you're not allowed to do it in the federal prison. Governor Rob Blagojevich clued me into this when he did his stint for corruption. But it was like, you can't talk to the other black prisoners. He's like, well, I'm not racist. If a black prisoner comes up to me and says, Governor, I voted for you, I'm going to say thank you. But the prison guards were like, we have to maintain strict racial separation to maintain the peace here in this prison.
0: Wow.
3: And that depends on what part of the country you're in prison to.
1: And how badly infested it is by the various gangs.
0: Yeah, Mark told me it was like that in his Florida prison.
3: Yeah, but on the West Coast, it's a little different. They're not as segregated.
0: Hmm.
3: And like the California judicial system, like, because the California prison system's like the second or the largest in the country. It's either the second largest or the largest.
1: After the federal?
3: Yeah.
1: Because I know the federal prison system.
3: So it's probably like California, Texas, New York, just, you know, the big population centers.
0: Mm-hmm.
3: But yeah, I guess in California, they're not as segregated as they are in somewhere like over here.
0: Hmm.
1: No.
3: Or down south. Down south, it's still pretty,
1: You know what? The socialists, when they take over, the first thing they do is release out all the prisoners who commit murder and violence and bank robberies. Stalin was a bank robber, and then he became the leader of the communists in the Soviet Union. And I said, in socialism, you need these brutal, you have these very brutal, violent murderers, and they released the violent, dangerous people from the prison.
0: Like the head of the new LP, the new chair of the LP.
1: Yeah, and they need to...
0: He's not a murderer, but he's a criminal.
1: But they need to make room for us because we're political dissidents, so we need to be thrown in prison because we oppose the state. That's why we're a threat. But the murderers, they get released because they can terrorize the population. And then people are like, we need more government to protect us. Protect us, Mr. Socialist. And to me, it always just seemed bizarre. Don't people realize?
3: Did you say Portland, Oregon when you started that story?
1: No. But I mean, it's in some parts of this country, if you're the wrong skin color, they won't prosecute your, you know, if someone attacks you, they'll say, oh, you're white. You're the wrong skin color. We're not going to prosecute the guy. And so I said, this is wrong, it's racist, and the white people are getting the short end of the stick, and I'm kind of mad about it.
3: Well, I just read a story about, from Oregon, my home state, this, I don't know if he was homeless or he was an old man, but he ended up blowing up on a fruit stand, one of the illegal immigrants running the fruit stands. And I guess he, like, flipped her table and stormed out of there.
1: Oh, okay, very Jesus-esque.
3: Yeah. The cops showed up and killed him.
1: Uh-oh.
3: Trying to arrest him for this racial crime that he had committed. And I understand that, yeah, he did flip this lady's table. But then they showed up and they murdered him.
1: Yeah.
3: And everybody on... I was just reading the comments on social media, and it's in that part of Oregon where everybody's brainwashed. And it was just like, good, he deserves it. Wish more of them would get, you know, shot. And it's just like, oh, these people are deranged. Yeah. Just absolutely deranged.
1: Yeah, there are a lot of people. And even here, like, yeah, we need to get rid of these free staters. They're coming in and ruining New Hampshire. And it's like, well, how are you going to get rid of them? And they never quite answer that question. But, you know, back in, we know the answer to it. It's they're going to make us take the poison clot shots that cause myocarditis and cause you to die 5 or 10 years earlier than what you're going to die. And we'll make you wear a mask and make you do all this stuff.
0: Cause turbo cancer.
1: Yeah, and if you don't comply, you'll lose your job, you'll be shunned, you'll be banned from government buildings and airplanes and everything else in society.
0: Yeah, my friend was just telling me that he has a girlfriend in Costa Rica, and that she was telling him that in Costa Rica, the government was going to, like, the hill people and trying to force all the old people to take the shot. And that her grandpa stood there with a shotgun, and first it was nurses, and he was like, get away from me with the shotgun. They came back with cops, and he actually shot towards them, and they left, and they didn't give him the shot.
1: See, that's...
0: still pretty bad.
1: I know. It's like, you know, if you...
3: Base grandpa, though.
1: Yeah. I mean, it's kind of reminds me of my grandfather. I heard this story when the Tennessee Valley Authority... So he lived in Tennessee. He was a farmer. A subsistence farmer, and very poor, but they came in and said, Mr. Thomas, we're going to give you the Tennessee Valley Authority. We're going to electrify your farm. And he got out his shotgun and said, get the hell off my property. I can't afford it, don't want it, don't need it. And wow. If I can't afford it, I don't need it. So get the hell off my property, and you're not putting telephone poles with the electrical wires on my farm.
0: Nice. When you said electrify the farm, at first I thought you were saying, like, somehow kill the plants but with electricity, so I was like, what?
1: No, just, you know, to bring electricity to the farm so it can run the machines and the lights and everything.
0: Yep, he didn't want it.
1: And now that the Tennessee Valley Authority has electrified all the farms,
0: yeah,
1: they said, we need to have the Tennessee Valley Authority put phone lines in all the farms. Well, now all the phone lines... All the farms in America have phone lines. Well, now we need to install internet. We need fiber optic internet to run to every farm in America.
0: My brother is actually installing fiber optics in Tennessee right now.
1: Yeah.
0: Is that like a big thing right now?
1: Yeah. Fiber optic, that was what Elon Musk said. He said the government blew $40 billion trying to give rural broadband, and they didn't connect one single customer. Meanwhile, for the same amount of money, you could give everybody a Starlink terminal. Because there are so many parts of America that's hilly, rocky, and they don't have good line of sight for wireless communications, and it's impossible to run below ground fiber optic cables.
3: Here.
1: Yeah, up here in New Hampshire, we get
3: granite
1: dead spots.
3: And well, so, and the ground's just solid. It's granite,
1: so it doesn't,
3: right?
1: Yeah. So as a result, I said, Elon Musk has done more to help people in rural areas with Starlink, because now people in rural areas have a high-speed satellite interconnection. And he did that by making 10,000 little tiny satellites. So instead of building one mega satellite that cost $1 billion, he just built 10,000 tiny satellites about the size of a bread box, each one costing a few a few hundred thousand dollars. And as a result, we now have internet across America. And it's cheaper than the government trying to do $40 billion to not connect a single customer they just have their planning and their meeting and all that stuff. And John Stewart, the comedian, went, he was just in disbelief. How could we spend all this money and not connect a single person? It's like, John, that's what the government does. They waste a bunch of money on meetings and studies, and they never quite get around to solving the problem. Homelessness, good example. We spent billions of dollars on it in the Great Society Project, and I think we're close. If we just spend a few more billion, maybe a few trillion, we'll finally fix homelessness and poverty and food crisis, food shortages in America.
0: Yeah, because all the homeless need is just a little more money. It's not that they're actually broken people that don't know how to handle
1: money. I've dug into this. I think a large majority of the homeless people want to be homeless. They would rather just like, look, I don't do the homeless shelter because they won't let me do my drugs. I'd rather be out on the street shooting up heroin because it's so much better than being sober in a homeless shelter. And I said, well, that's a choice I respect because I may not agree with it for me.
0: As long as he's not taking the government money.
3: But they are. That's exactly. Why they, that's why they can survive outside of the homeless shelter.
0: That's the part I don't respect.
1: That's why I also don't give money to the homeless, because I think it sends a terrible message that I need to give you money just for existing.
0: Mm-hmm.
1: No, if you want my money, you have to do something to make me happy.
0: Mm-hmm.
1: And so I'm a big fan of prostitution in this country. I think we should legalize it and not regulate
0: it. Almost stand-up comedians make you happy.
3: Oh, I've had some, I remember this one guy, he had a sign and he would flip it with his cane. And he was saying, you know, buy a joke. And we pulled over and we ended up buying a joke.
0: That's
3: and
0: so much better than
3: he tells something,
0: asking.
3: You know, and he made me chuckle, so we ended up paying him. But, like, he put on a performance. He was willing to trade the performance for
1: money.
3: Cash, right?
0: In San Antonio, there would sometimes be homeless people that stood there, like, actually selling little things they made out of sticks and leaves. And it sounds stupid, but it was actually really cool. So I bought, like, a cross made of these long palm tree leaves.
1: Oh, okay, yeah.
0: That was super cool.
1: Well, I support that. Like, illegal commerce occurring on our roadways where they sell fruit and flowers. Like, I love, like, oh, James would like a bouquet of flowers. Here's $20 or whatever it is. I don't want to have to go to the store.
0: Yeah.
1: Honk, honk.
0: I would love a lot more of that. Like, if people just wanted to go around selling money and made an Animal Crossing where they went and picked bouquets and stood on the side of the road and made money that way. But that's not going to happen because that's not what those people want to do. They want to be spending their money or time on the side of the road hunched over.
1: Yeah. And I like the ones that, you know, like I said, there was one guy who said, I'll do anything for a dollar but no gay stuff.
0: And you drove away?
1: I'm
0: just kidding.
1: I should have given him a dollar because I thought the sign was kind of funny. But, you know, I said I wonder how many times he gets propositioned, because it seems to be that gay people are much more likely to proposition a homeless straight man than a woman, you know, would do
0: well,
1: that.
0: Like, yeah, probably.
2: How about that conquest?
0: Probably.
1: Yeah, like, why don't more women get arrested for prostitution solicitation? Like, my husband's a no-good bum. I want to cheat on him. I'm going to go out and pay a real man to satisfy me. And that just doesn't seem to happen as much as the opposite way. You know, like, my wife is withholding sex from me. I need to go out and find another woman to get my release. And I just said, there's a disparity. Women have more control over their...
0: Women have, lower sex drives. I think that's all it is to it.
1: Yeah.
0: And plus, they want to have sex with people that...
1: Will help support, want them and help support the baby and have a job. Like I said, there's nothing more unattractive than a man who doesn't have a job. You know, it's like, oh, wow. That.
3: Well, surprisingly, those are the ones that have the most kids these days. So,
0: yeah, that's true.
3: I mean, I don't know.
1: Yeah, alcohol has been responsible for a lot of us being here. And I said I'm very grateful to straight people, because if it was just me, the human race would die out in about 80 years, because we wouldn't reproduce. And so heterosexuals, I say, thank goodness they are constantly reproducing and making the next generation, so that I don't have to do with dirty diapers and mommy, daddy, and all that stuff. I can let my sister-in-law raise
0: a little smart TJ. Would be really cute, though.
1: Oh, I maybe, but but
0: go
1: I
0: donate your. Is it too late to go donate your sperm?
1: Nobody will. They generally want someone who's like 6'2", 6'3".
0: Do they have an age cut off? I know you're not that old.
1: I don't think they do, but it's more like it's what the woman wants. You know, they get to go through your profile.
0: They want a 148 IQ.
1: Well, the problem with that is a 148 IQ also comes with, in my case, a case of severe mental depression.
0: Maybe that.
1: So I said, do I really want to have a child that could suffer from mental illness? Has a high probability of suffering from mental illness.
3: Didn't stop my mom.
1: And I said, no, I don't want any child to suffer what I suffer from. So I decided I'm just not going to have any kids. And I'm glad that I never have said, oh, thank God. I'm worried about a pregnancy or having an unplanned child or something. If I have a child, it's going to be because I got drunk and went out and signed the adoption papers and said, what was I thinking? But it's not going to be because I
0: probably
1: got drunk.
0: Unlikely.
1: Yeah.
3: I don't know. I think planned child's a misnomer. I don't think anybody's like necessarily prepared.
1: Yeah, nobody ever. Well,
3: I mean, you could have enough money. I don't think, you know, planned is, you could be trying to have a baby. I think
0: plus, this is why Idiocracy happened, because the TJs thought
1: the stock market
0: about
1: was going to crash, so we're not having a child now.
0: Yeah, exactly.
1: Yes, and then so the smart people die out, and the dumb people who are being like, oh, let's have 10 kids. And
0: yeah.
1: My hero is the guy in was it some one state? He had 40 kids with 10 different baby mamas. And I like my hero. And of course, he can't pay for any of them. So he pays, like, the judge orders him to pay a couple $100 a month child support, which he does. So that's why they don't throw him in jail. But
3: I have 20, 25 plus siblings.
1: Oh, wow.
3: That I have never met and will probably never meet.
1: Wow.
0: Crazy.
1: And are they from your parents?
3: My dad.
1: Oh, wow.
3: He just went and spread his seed all over the country. California, Oregon. Missouri, Texas, I got people all over.
1: Well,
3: I'll never meet him.
1: I admire him because I said it's kind of like, yeah, I'll create the life, but then I'll let the government pay for it. And I
0: said, why do you admire that?
1: I wouldn't mind that because it's a good way to bring down the system. If you had like 100,000 people all sucking off the government, it would destroy the government.
0: Then you go do it, TJ, and we'll have more white 140 IQ.
1: 140 IQ, and I'll be like, you know. I tried being a mooch. I was on food stamps for, like, Illinois would let me be on it indefinitely, but here in New Hampshire when I was on it, they said, you gotta get a job. And I said, well, I don't want a job. What can I just want free money. I want you to feed me and pay my rent and give me free money. And I'm very honest about it. I'm not gonna pretend that I'm not a leech if I'm going to go that direction.
0: Yeah.
1: But ultimately, I just had a moral soul. Like, do you really want to be a leech, or do you want to be a productive member of society, whatever that means in your definition?
0: Yeah.
1: And I said, I'd rather be a productive member of society. I'd rather be a poor member of society, because at least I know I may be poor, but everything I own is mine. I earned it through my own work and sweat and labor. I wasn't handed anything. I wasn't helped. I didn't need a government handout.
0: I did that during COVID.
3: Well, and you don't get cold first.
1: Yeah.
3: When the color revolution starts. Because the first, you know, it'll be the homeless that get swept up. And, you know, if you can't work, you don't eat.
1: Yeah.
3: Right?
1: That's the way it is in, like, Mexico and a lot of places. If you don't work, for whatever reason, there's no government social and safety net to bail you out or to support the lazy bums who want to just be freeloaders and suck off the government taxpayer titty. Here in America, they're like, no, you can't take away food stamps because people will starve. And I'm like, they didn't starve before food stamps.
0: Are you sure there's like no safety net in Mexico? Because my friend, he had told me that it used
1: there
0: to be.
1: Well, there are churches. Like, they have Mexico is a very strong Christian Catholic community, thanks to the Spanish conquistadors.
0: But do you think it's gotten, like, quote unquote, worse in some ways? Because my friend said that, like, in Morelia, he used to be able to go there and, like, the only bums were asking to do jobs. I said bums, sorry, but, you know, like, the only people that were, like, on the side of the road were asking to do jobs. Like, they're asking to clean your windows and things like that. But, now he said there are way more people just sitting there like with a sign, and he said it didn't used to be that way.
1: Because
3: we learned from the Americans.
1: Yeah, well, they're coming here, and the squeegee patrols out in Denver are just awful.
0: Squeegee patrols, huh?
1: Yeah, that's what I call them, because they're like standing there at a stoplight, and they have the squeegee and the dirty. And I'm like, no, don't clean my windows, because they come up and they clean the windows, and it's dirty now, and I have to turn on the windshield wiper fluid to clean off what they made, the mess they made. I'm like,
0: I've never had that where they just came and did it without permission. But
1: they do it without permission, and I don't pay them because I'm like, I didn't ask for you to clean my windows. I don't want my windows cleaned.
0: I've seen it happen to my parents before. My dad would get so annoyed by it, but he'd usually give him some money. But
1: yeah, you can't force.
3: I look nasty enough at them that they just skip my car.
0: Yeah, I would probably.
3: Try to look as angry and upset and maybe possibly violent as possible.
1: Yeah. I don't know what the solution is, but I'm just like out in Denver. They were going away for a while, and then they're coming back. So I don't know what happened with ICE, because it was all, you know, it looked like all Hispanics, you know, people from Mexico, El Salvador, Honduras. And I said, well, welcome to America. Why do you need a social security number to get a job? Like, I don't think, you know, you just can't go out and be useful to your employer. Right. You got to have E-Verify, a social security number, and permission from the master to work.
0: Yeah.
1: And I would totally oppose, I would support the illegal immigrants coming here and working illegally without social security numbers, not paying taxes, because I don't believe in taxes. I believe it's theft.
0: People might say they're taking our jobs and that costs us, but it actually costs you more when people are on welfare because they can't get a job because they're not allowed.
3: Well, but what happens when both are happening at the same time? There's this class of people that are not paying taxes, and then if I don't, I get murdered.
1: Yeah,
3: right. So now we're living in a two-tier justice system, I'm still paying for welfare.
1: Yeah,
0: yeah, that's true.
3: Right. So it's all of these things happening at once. Everybody's like, "Oh, well, if the illegal immigrants wasn't there, you know, they wouldn't do the job."
0: Wait, no. The Mexicans that are illegals that are actually working, they're paying taxes. They can't get if they have a real job.
1: They just use
0: a
1: fake social security number, so they pay taxes under that fake social security number to somebody else's social security account.
0: I'm sure there's plenty of people who are doing, like, under-the-table jobs altogether.
3: Well, it's like most farm labor.
0: There's lots of, you know, white people doing that, too.
3: His boss man shows up on Friday with a wad of cash about the size of my face and then counts it out for every single worker he's got.
0: Yeah, I still don't think Americans really want to go do all that.
1: I don't think the majority
0: of Americans want to go out and pick grapes, or else they'd be doing it.
1: Democrats, if they want to have open borders, I'm fine with that. As long as it was equal opportunity. So when I come back as an American, I don't want to have to show my passport. I don't want to have to fill out a declarations page. And I certainly don't want to pay any taxes or import duties on the cocaine I'm bringing back from Colombia. So if the illegal immigrants can bring all the meth and cocaine they want from Mexico through the border unchallenged, I'm fine. I support that. But I want the same right and the same privileges and freedom.
3: It's the two-tiered. It's like two different societies existing at once.
1: I have to be a good boy with my blue passport and be a U.S. citizen and follow all the laws, while the people who don't follow all the laws and don't get punished get away with, you know. And I said, that's wrong because I want that freedom, too.
3: Have you ever seen, I haven't watched one all the way through, but have you ever watched any of those people who try to, like, they'll fly to Mexico and then just walk back over?
1: Yeah, Pete Eyre did that, I believe. So he walked through the desert of, it's like hardcore.
0: I never watched it, but I've seen people at my job, oh my God, they got deported, that's so sad. And then they're back in 2 weeks. And I can't believe it, but it happens so easily and often. But yeah, I'm talking about Mexicans. I don't know if you're talking about...
3: Well, I'm talking about, like, Americans. Just, like, fly over and see how easy it is to just walk
1: back.
0: Yeah.
1: As it should be, because, you know, I don't want a border... Like, I'm worried about a border wall, not because it'll keep the immigrants out. I'm worried they're going to build a border wall, and then when the socialism starts, we'll start trying to leave, and they'll say, you can't. And the border wall will be used like the border wall was in East Germany. All the doctors and physicists and engineers were fleeing East Germany because the system sucked under Soviet communism. And they said, we want Western Germany and the free market capitalism that comes with the West. And so they were all leaving East Germany, and so they built the Berlin Wall to stop people from leaving, and you'd be killed if you tried to leave. So I said, that's coming, where the U.S. right now, it used to be free to renounce your U.S. citizenship, but now they charge you. And you got to pay an exit tax on all your undeclared capital gains. And so I said, when they start making where you can't leave, and for me, I would be one of those people that they would say, you have a degree in engineering, degree in math. You're too educated. We put too much money into you. No. You won't be allowed to leave because you're too important to the revolution and helping us do whatever we need to do. And I said, well, I hope that I'm wealthy enough that I can be like my hero Roger Ver and renounce my U.S. citizenship before I die, but I may not have enough money to achieve that goal.
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2: From Feature Story News in Brussels, I'm William Denslow. At least 12 people have died in a wildfire in southern Spain. It comes as Europe's in the midst of another heatwave, after the continent recorded its hottest June on record. Europe's believed to be warming faster than any other continent on the planet. Here's European Commission spokesperson, Paola Pino.
3: This sad and horrible news about wildfires which are spreading across various countries in Europe are just a confirmation that, unfortunately, climate change is a reality and brings and has a cost even to lives. And President von der Leyen also reiterates of course, we stand with Spain. We stand with all the brave firefighters who are putting their lives at risk and with all the first-hand helpers dealing with these emergencies.
2: Uncertainty continues to linger over a peace deal between Iran and the US after President Donald Trump declared the truce over while attending the NATO summit in Turkey this week. But he then appeared to soften his stance, saying he would allow negotiations to continue. The contradictory signals from the White House have left mediators uncertain about America's position. Kate Fisher reports from Washington.
4: On the one hand, you had Donald Trump declaring the ceasefire was over, but also saying that he thinks talks could continue, saying that the US should finish the job, but he doesn't want to return to all-out war. And it's hard to know if this is part of his negotiating tactic to kind of put extra pressure on Tehran, or whether it is just genuinely him being frustrated one minute and then changing his mind the next.
2: Indian Prime Minister Narendra Modi and Australian Prime Minister Anthony Albanese have signed a landmark uranium supply agreement in Melbourne, enabling Australian exports to fuel India's civilian nuclear program. Ishan Garg reports from New Delhi.
5: The headline has certainly been the uranium supply deal. This is something that's been in the works for more than 10 years now. And this is crucial for India because just last year in 2025, the Indian government set itself a very ambitious target of producing 100 gigawatts of clean energy using nuclear fuel. And this comes at a time when India has been pivoting hard towards sources of energy which are non-polluting, as it wants to decarbonize its industries, its power sector massively. And this is going to be hugely helpful for India, which wants to produce electricity using nuclear energy.
2: And the EU has threatened to fine Meta over what it says is the addictive design of its social media platforms. Meta now has the chance to respond to this preliminary investigation from the European Commission. The parent company of Facebook and Instagram says it disagrees with the findings. From bureaus worldwide, this is FSN.
6: With FSN Spotlight, I'm Simon Marks. Today, what are the prospects of the US and Cuba striking any kind of a deal over the future governance of the island? Pressure is growing as a humanitarian crisis grows across Cuba due to the significant tightening of the US economic blockade. Michael Bustamante, a leading historian of Cuban-American relations, spoke to Foreign Policy magazine.
7: The Cuban government has already shown a certain willingness to open their economy. They've announced reforms that, at least on paper, seem quite significant. It's on the political issues where Havana remains allergic, to put it mildly, to any kind of change. I mean, there's a deep sort of nationalist thread there that goes back decades about wanting to avoid any perception that they're ceding to the pressure of the United States. But I think one of the challenges that the Trump administration faces is that this is a government in Havana that's very used to dealing with pressure, though this pressure is unprecedented. They're very used to trying to figure out how to buy time. I mean, the Cuban government is up against the wall economically and politically. They don't have allies to the degree that they used to. No one's coming to bail them out. But the idea that there's going to be a reformer or a Delcy Rodriguez-like figure who's willing to sort of roll over on his or her superiors, that's sort of not in the DNA of a one-party state.
6: But President Trump wants to make something work, saying he wants to go down in history as the U.S. president who has the honor of taking control of the island.
2: The main news again. At least 12 people have died in a wildfire in southern Spain. It comes as Europe's in the midst of another heat wave, after the continent recorded its hottest June on record. Uncertainty continues to linger over a peace deal between Iran and the US, after President Trump declared a truce over while attending the NATO summit this week. And the EU's threatened to fine Meta over what it says is the addictive design of its social media platforms. And that's the latest feature story news. William Denslow reporting.
8: Joe Kressbeckner. From claim jumpers to politicians to coyotes, the straight shooter that shook up the presidential race is taking them all on and licking them good.
9: Hello, Joe.
10: Who and what's behind these potato monkey shines?
9: Well, these scientists are trying to mass-produce potatoes that are more resistant to disease, but they're doing so in potentially dangerous ways that alter their DNA.
10: Tater disease, what brung us Irish.
9: Right.
10: You give a tater man's constitution, you can bet he's coming to pay old Joe to call.
9: Yes, well, nature's revenge could come in the form of disease.
10: Listen to me, taters. You got gave a mind of a tater.
9: Joe, please, let me make my point.
10: You're tater-minded and you're looking to infiltrate old Joe's cabin, but you're too late.
9: No.
10: Now you get out, slice your tater heart out and fry it up on my grill.
9: Okay, Joe.
10: Now, y'all stay close, yeah? Gonna have my jug band back here in the jazz, but don't let me strum a washboard. We're gonna resort to cutting.
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1: Yep, we still do email. 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

0: United States of America.
1: The slave owners who wanted to be free.
2: Yes, and keep in mind, folks, you remember, by the way, I'm TJ the Spy, and you're with Bonnie and...
1: And George, Uber George.
2: Uber George, yeah, well, I'm Uber TJ as well. We both do the same job. We work for Uber.
0: And I used to be Uber Bonnie.
1: And we
0: Bonnie.
1: Both, until a couple days ago, had the same car.
2: Yeah, had the same car and everything, but... people will say, you know, Uber must take advantage of you because they take half of everything you make. And I said, well, that's true. Uber takes about a third of what I make doing Uber, and taxes, commercial insurance is another 25% of the ride. Mm-hmm. So I get to take home 50%. So if you pay like $20 for a ride and I give it to you, I get about 10 of that.
1: Pretty much, or even less. It depends on the ride.
2: It depends on the ride. Sometimes it's 40%, sometimes it's 60%. But on average, you know, I take about home about 50% of the ride. And for me, I don't feel like I'm being exploited because...
0: Gives you the opportunity to.
2: Well, it's better than having no money and no job. It's a job that I can do. I can do it on my own time. And if I want...
0: And they've built all this infrastructure. And you don't have to go and...
2: I didn't have to build anything. I just turn on the app. And the best part is, if I want to come see you and come to Porkfest, I don't have to get time off from work or turn... I just get permission.
0: I always loved that about Uber Eats, at least. Yep.
2: I just turn the app off and do what I want to do and then go back on when I'm ready.
0: But I'd like to thank Susan for being an amplifier with us here at Free Talk Live. That means that Susan went to amps.freetalklive.com and signed up to support the show. 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
1: Don't worry, none of it's going to nose candy. It's all going to promote the show.
2: Yes. And by the way, on the last segment, I mentioned, I started talking about Elon Musk and the broadband, but it was under Biden. It's $42.5 billion that they're spending on the broadband S program.

0: announcement, he said that the $42.5 billion spent by the U.S. for rural internet isn't efficient, which is true. His Starlink company stands to benefit if he reduces that investment. Notice the word investment. Democrats always call when we need to raise taxes to have more money for public schools, you need to invest in our children's future.
1: More like invest in their retirement fund.
0: Not waste money on a government boondoggle so we can get worse test scores. No, we need to invest in our children's future. Or we need to invest in these, you know, whatever boondoggle program that's wasteful that they want to promote. And I'm all for it. So I said, if any time the Democrats, I think I could come up with a, if only I thought of a Somali daycare, I'd be like, hey, and Keen, we could have open up a daycare and have no children. But
1: yeah, well, how it called it the Learing Center.
0: Yeah, the Quality Learing Center. We call it the Free State Learing Center. And we could have no kids, but we could charge the federal government whatever, $500 a pop or whatever they were paying them.
2: Free State Learing Center?
0: Yes, the Free State Learing Center. And we'll have no children under our care, so we won't abuse any children because obviously there are no children to abuse. And we can get paid a lot of money to take care of children who don't exist.
1: Exactly.
0: Which is what's happening in Michigan and all over the country with the illegal immigrants who are coming in and realizing, hey, the U.S. government's kind of stupid and they don't bother to do any due diligence or background.
2: I don't think they come here and realize that. I'm pretty sure they're set up. Like, these people aren't that smart.
0: Yeah. Well, I said, how did they do it in Michigan with Tim Walz? It's like, oh, there's no fraud going
1: on here. Minnesota.
0: Okay, yeah, yep. I'm getting my... Michigan's governor Whitmer with the fake kidnapping.
1: Dark Karen Fiara.
2: Those are the easiest to mix up because they're right next to each other. They both like look like they should be MI, but no, it's MN and MI.
0: Yeah, I try to remember it as Michigan's the one with the governor with the fake kidnapping plot.
2: Yep.
0: And the Minnesota's the one with the
2: Tampon Tim.
0: Yeah.
1: Tampon Tim and Dark Karen Fiara.
0: Yeah, and so I wonder like. Now, how are the people of Minnesota, like, they're still going with Tim Walz because after the presidential run.
2: Deep diving into Tim Walz is even weirder than just his stupid Tampon Tim stuff. He was in college and in the army. He was obsessed with China and he was accused of stealing nuclear secrets when he was in the army. And then he got randomly selected to be able to go to China as a student, and he spent so much time there, and he was given gifts by... Did you hear all that?
0: I didn't hear that, but I know the Chinese Communist Party actively tries to recruit U.S. politicians and policymakers.
2: He wasn't even a politician yet. He was a nobody.
0: Yeah.
2: And then he became a politician when he got back, and somehow...
0: Well, they look and scout for people who are going to be politically successful and try to lobby them early, and they may not even know they're being lobbied by a foreign government. So, like Obama... He probably doesn't know that $2 billion he spent on his library comes from China and Russia and the Saudis and a bunch of other foreign governments.
1: Dude, that library looks like a supervillain lair. Have you seen that with no windows?
0: No windows.
2: He got it from...
0: Well, how did you get that money for that library? Oh, did he raise it? He didn't earn it, obviously. It was given to him by some donor.
2: And you really don't think he would notice or know where they came from?
0: Of course he would know now, but...
2: Okay.
0: You know, but in the beginning, you don't have to. You just be like, here's a really nice guy. He's given me $1 million to give a speech on the banking industry in America. And now that I'm a senator and I have control over that, you drop the cover and say, well, actually, we're a foreign intelligence service and we'd like you to vote for or against this bill, Mr. Senator. And we're willing to pay you a lot of money or buy a million copies of your books, like Bernie Sanders. It's like, I wrote a successful book. That's how I became a millionaire. Like Bernie, a foreign government can just buy a million copies of your book. It's called money laundering. That's how they buy your influences. Or Elizabeth Warren or Hillary Clinton, they'll give them $50,000 to come give a speech on whatever. It doesn't matter what the speech is on. The important thing is the senator took the money and is now under their control or influence and have a special favor.
2: Wow. Yep, yep.
0: Oh,
2: but
0: yeah,
2: Tim Walz stuff goes deep into China specifically.
0: That's one thing I said. When you work for the NSA, we do ComSec a lot. Communication security is one of our mandates. So ComSec involves spying on U.S. government employees, recording.
2: You're saying we and our. Sounds a lot like you work for them
0: like
2: right
0: our
2: now.
0: Mandate,
1: we used to be bureaucrats. Give us a break. Come on.
2: It sounds like a lot like you currently work for the NSA.
0: Yeah, like how would I prove I'm not?
1: We were both bureaucrats and now we're both Uber drivers.
0: Yes.
2: That's pretty funny, yeah.
1: Circle of life.
0: I went from a plush $50,000

0: your government job making $20 an hour, and I'm a lot happier making a lot less money because what I do is useful to people. They're always saying, thank you, you're the best Uber driver ever. I felt safe, and you picked me up and got I was stranded. My car died. I was in the middle of nowhere, and you came and got me and rescued me, and that feels very good to be useful to
1: and
0: people.
1: And you still get to spy on them.
0: Yeah, I got my dash cams, so they're always like, oh, are you recording me? So I got my dash cams and my GPS tracker
1: really
0: on my car.
1: It's not really spying when they're in your car, and they have no expectation of privacy.
0: Yeah.
2: Yeah, trust me, you need that if you're going to be an Uber driver, because otherwise they could do basic accusations. And if you don't get a dash cam recording what's going on the inside the car right there, you're going to be screwed like a stray cat in Chinatown.
0: Like, I have two dash cams because I don't want one to fail on me at a critical moment. So, I said I would
1: like
0: not.
1: Like the moose. You know, like the moose.
0: Yeah, I got to have two cameras of the moose coming in and committing suicide in front of my car.
1: Yeah, TJ helped a moose commit suicide.
0: Well, the suicide, yeah. For those of you who don't know, I was at Forkfest, and driving back from Forkfest, it was 9:30 p.m. at night, and the moose are very thick up there in the north country of New Hampshire. And my friend Colin Gibson warned me. He said, go slow and watch out for them because they're hard to see. But a moose is not like hitting a deer, because a deer is low and it's low mass.
2: A moose
0: is 1,500 pounds, so it's over half a ton. And it's standing high up on very skinny legs. So when you hit those legs, the legs get buckled and collapsed. And the moose will just come right into the front windshield and collapse the roof of your car. So that was the thing.
1: You can easily die.
0: Yeah. And so I was kind of lucky because had the moose hit me 6 inches to the left, my car roof, you saw it, was collapsed in like 2 feet from the moose's body. And so like the whole center of my car, 2 feet in, I'm looking going, I'm glad my head wasn't to the right because I would have been seriously injured.
1: By the way, what happened to the moose? Did it like roll off?
0: Well, its legs were almost certainly broken, so it probably died. I didn't have my firearm with me, otherwise I would have gotten out and put it out of its misery, as you're supposed to do humanely, because, you know, an injured moose can't survive on the wild.
1: Yeah. And I also heard that there's some people that if we would have known better, we could have contacted them to go eat it, because, like, some people would go to roadkill.
0: Yeah, I didn't even get to eat the moose. Like, that was the thing jumped in front of my car, and it totaled my car, and I didn't even get... I didn't even get to get some food out of it.
1: Yeah.
2: It kind of reminds me of one time when I was delivering pizza way back when. I hit a 12-point buck just ran out and headbutted my front driver's side wheel right there, damaging my car. I'm surprised it didn't total my car altogether. And the next day I'm like, crap, why didn't I taxidermy that damn thing?
1: Yeah. And act like you shot it.
2: Yeah.
0: And then get arrested by the gaming commission for not having a hunting license. Stupid stuff like that all the time. Like, you hit a moose or a deer, it's an endangered animal, and then they fine you for hitting the injured animal. You know?
1: Are you actually going to get fined, you think?
0: No.
1: Oh.
0: Because I didn't call the cops. I couldn't call the cop. Thankfully, I couldn't call the cop. I'm not. Yeah. I was in the middle of up there in the North Country, there are spots, long spots, where there's no cellular signal. And, I mean, I suppose I could have gotten my Starlink router out and done Wi-Fi calling if it was truly an emergency.
1: You were lucky you were still able to drive it.
0: Oh, yeah. I would have been stranded if the car was not drivable, because there's no town out there. There's the nearest town's like 15 miles away.
1: Yeah, well, just so you know, when you called me and I was misunderstanding you and I thought you were currently stranded, but you had cell phone service, I guess, I was like, oh, we got to go get TJ. And Broccoli was like running to his car already.
0: Thank you guys. And I'm glad I wasn't killed.
1: Who's sober enough?
0: Yeah, who's sober?
1: Yeah.
0: That's always a problem at Forkfest. It's like, oh, we're all getting impaired because... As you should be at these festivals, because
1: You
0: should be. Sobriety is a terrible state. I don't know how you...
2: That is another good reason why the cops weren't involved right there. They probably would have road tested you, and you would have failed that.
0: I was sober driving back because I didn't want to hit a moose.
1: He was leaving pretty early and being responsible.
2: Boring.
0: Boring. And, you know, we've had some good... The moose made me think of the Border Patrol up there, because it's in the North Country. So the Border Patrol checkpoint's up by Woodstock, New Hampshire. And everything where they were doing the drug checks, they stopped those because the ACLU sued them in court and they lost. So, or the city or state lost.
1: Yeah.
0: And I said, well, that's a good decision. So now you can come up with your drugs and don't have to worry about a Border Patrol checkpoint, because if they were still doing that, I wanted to have like a party with the Border Patrol where we could all go and smoke meth or cocaine in front of them and just demand that we be arrested and say, no, no, you know, if you're going to oppress us, you're going to do it openly and honestly, and we're going to not take plea deals, and we're going to clog the federal and state court system up with so many drug court cases, you're going to be dealing with speedy trial motions for the next 2 years.
1: Great.
0: And that's my strategy to fight the government. It's not the best, but it's the only one I can think of that's not violent, because
2: Of course, it depends, though, on how pissed off they are at you. Because you were mentioning, like, how the best way to get off, you know, with the jury nullification, you know, get one to cause hung juries and mistrials and stuff like that. Earlier tonight, I think it was you mentioned that they're mad enough, they'll just keep bringing the charges if it's a mistrial. And yeah. Then they'll bankrupt you for you keep having to defend yourself.
0: There's no statute of limit. There's no limit on the number of times. So I've seen four. I think the most I've seen is four mistrials before they finally got a conviction. Mm-hmm. But yeah, there are people who go and they'll hang the jury 1, 2, 3 times, and then they're bankrupt and have to go with the public defender, and then they get railroaded on the fourth or fifth time. And that's what you say, you cannot fight the government and win. Because even when you win, you still lose. So like Ian, if he had won, say he had won his Crypto 6 money laundering nonsense trial, he still had to pay attorney, Mark Sisti,
1: 2 years of his life.
0: And yeah, but he'd still have to spend, you know, $30,000-$40,000 a pop for every time they wanted to put on a trial. So he has to pay a lot of money.
1: That's why I think
0: he doesn't get the money back.
1: Needs to represent himself.
0: So really, I said, like, we need to have, like, better trained people because there's no requirement that you have a lawyer in a criminal defense. Like, you can represent yourself. You have an absolute right to, as long as you're mentally competent. So I think more people should actually not hire a $20,000 lawyer, because you learn how to defend yourself by doing it. And I've helped so many of my friends through speeding tickets or petty misdemeanor charges. I have filed the motions or drafted the motions to suppress evidence, the motion to compel discovery. And I just say, here's the document. Go file it with the court clerk or the judge. And he'll be forced to rule on it. And I have a pretty good success rate with that, being an illegal shadow lawyer, because I'm not a licensed attorney, but I know the law very, very well. How? Mm-hmm. By reading it. You read the law. Mm-hmm. Like, how do you become a good lawyer? You just read a bunch of law books. And then you know, and you read a bunch of court cases and trial transcripts, and you get and watch lawyers, good lawyers, and you'll kind of get a feel of how to do the thing.
2: This is a splendid example of weaponized autism.
0: Yeah. You kind of have to be autistic too, because I said when I'm going to court, I kind of fall asleep because it's boring. I don't know how the judges have to stay awake and listen to every argument and be ready to rule if there's an objection.
2: I know, right? I mean, if I was a judge hearing all that stuff, it would put an itch in the roof of my mouth that only a shotgun could scratch.
0: Yeah.
1: Hmm.
0: And
1: I can never be a lawyer because it would be boring, yeah. Even though it's fun occasionally to have a parking ticket trial and things like that, it wouldn't be fun to go every day. Plus, it'd be depressing.
0: Yeah.
1: Yeah.
0: And who is that one? He retired. Judge Burke. Yeah. I was going to say Judge Grump, because that's a different judge that I had to deal with a long time ago.
1: That's a horrible name.
0: Well, no, his name was Judge Crump. And so I'd always say, good morning, Judge Grump. How are you doing this morning? My name's Crump. Sorry, Your Honor. Completely accidental there.
1: Judge Grump.
0: Because he was grouchy. That's why I called him Judge Grump. And he found my friend. They were trying to throw him in jail for careless, imprudent driving. So I said, well, you're going to have a hard time doing that, Mr. Prosecutor, because the cop didn't see my friend driving the vehicle in a dangerous manner. He showed up at the accident scene after, and my friend didn't admit to anything. He remained silent, as I told him to do. Invoke your right to remain silent. Don't say anything to the officer. Don't say you were driving the car. Don't say anything. Just say, officer, I want to speak with my attorney. I have nothing to say at this time, so I'm invoking my right to remain silent. That's all you got to do.
2: Did the crash involve another car?
0: No, it was just he flipped over, and the cop, it was basically he mouthed off to a local cop.
2: Uh-huh.
0: And so the cop said, if you're going to treat me crappy, I'm going to treat you crappy. You're under arrest.
2: That makes sense.
0: I said, yeah. And so when we were going to go to trial, I looked up. I said they had 8 custodial arrests in Rolla, Missouri that year for traffic violations. Most cops, when you get a traffic violation, they write you a ticket and release you. But because my friend had mouthed off to this Rolla police sergeant, he made a custodial arrest, which they're allowed to do. So even if the crime is not punishable by a jail sentence, only a fine, they still have a constitutional authority to arrest you and put you in handcuffs and I forgot the name. It's like Hibble v. Texas. I forgot the name of the case, but I know that the thing is that even if it's a finable offense, they can still put you in cuffs if they have reason to doubt that you're that you are who you say you are, or you're a fugitive from justice, or that you won't show up and take care of the ticket. They can put you in the clink and fingerprint
2: you. So, yeah, in short, the lesson is, if you crash the car, the last thing you want to tell the cops is, no, officer. Yeah, the last thing you want to say at the scene of an accident when the cops show up is, no, officer, you put them pants on.
0: Yeah. Well, that, or you don't want to say, I was driving the car.
2: Yeah.
0: Because now, you know, like when I got in an accident in New Jersey, I got out and he's like, are you going to tell me what happened? No, I don't have to talk to you or tell you what happened. That's what I mean. I have insurance and I caused the accident. I'm not going to say that, but I have insurance and the lady will be made whole. It's not like I'm trying to screw her over and not pay her.
1: Yeah.
0: So the insurance company will pay this lady because I hurt her, injured her car and hurt her body.
1: A lot of people think that, like, even if they think they should always just call the cops if you get an accident. You can just talk to the person.
0: Yeah.
1: And, like, exchange information,
0: take pictures and call your insurance company. But
1: I used to think you had to for some reason. Like,
0: no.
1: Just
0: well, they make you. That's what's insidious about
1: it. I never did it. My friend helped me. I was on the phone. I was like, what do I do? What do I do? And he told me, like,
0: yeah.
1: I was like, do I have to call the cops? And he was like, no.
0: No, and you don't have to talk. Like,
2: I think in some states they require it just for, like, insurance reasons or
0: you
2: whatever.
0: You may have to produce your insurance.
2: Yeah, the insurance company would want a case number.
1: I think in those states.
0: And a lot of states under Hibble v. Nevada, if police suspect you of committing a crime, you can be compelled or forced to identify yourself, but that's it. So you have to say, my name is TJ the Spy, here's my ID,
1: and they don't believe you, and then you get slammed on the ground because your name is
0: honestly
1: TJ,
0: you know,
1: the Spy.
0: I've been pulled over twice with my TJ the Spy driver's license, and most times it gets both times it got a chuckle. They're like, is this real? And I'm like, well, it should be. Go check your little computer terminal, and it comes back as yep, TJ the Spy, valid license, no wants, no warrants. And maybe that's a bad sign that I'm a libertarian. I don't have any wants or warrants out for my arrest.
1: I hope I don't. I don't think I do.
2: You're such a poser.
0: Yeah, I know I'm a poser. I'm not like going around getting arrested for, you know, recording New Hampshire officials in a two-party consent state. So
2: am I being detained?
0: Yeah.
1: Yeah, so I think that you should meet up with Dave Ridley, since he's also in Colorado, and he might hear this. He listens to the show and calls in a lot recently. So he might hear this, and maybe do you have an email?
0: Oh, yeah, I have Ridley's contact information. I'll get in touch with him because we love doing, like, the thing is, you get to know somebody really well when you do activism together. And there are certain people that I've learned not to do activism with because emotionally they're not tempered for it. They get really upset when the cops get involved, and they start cussing and cursing them out and saying bad things.
1: Yeah.
0: And so, with Ridley, I was at the Boston FBI field office protesting the Crypto 6 trial, and he was very cool, and we were making fun of the FBI, but he wasn't, like, angry or violent or anything. So I said, that's who I want to be protesting with me, is someone like your husband, who's, like, very funny and relaxed and composed. I don't want someone who's unhinged with me while I'm protesting the government.
1: Ridley has all these good protocols that he'll always remind everybody of, and he wears a sign on himself that says, I'm recording, and things like that. So, he'd be a great person to do activism with at any time. He doesn't break, like, rules that are stupid that some other people might break just because it's a bad rule, you know what I mean?
0: Yeah, and because you got to realize that even though if a law is unconstitutional, it's enforced by people with real guns and judged by juries, real juries. And I reminded Ian, I said, Ian, one day you're going to have to face a jury, and they're going to be 12 cranky citizens who know nothing about you or this case, and they're going to want to know why it is so important for you to sell Bitcoin that they have to take time off work, find babysitters for their children, and stop caring for their family members. Why is it so important for you to tell Bitcoin?
1: Well, you know, autistic people get found guilty at higher rates than normies.
2: Oh,
1: so
2: yeah.
1: I think that has
2: so
1: something
2: true.
1: To do with Ian. So, well, okay. More Free Talk Live coming up. Don't go anywhere. It's Free Talk Live.
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6: From Feature Story News in Brussels, I'm William Denslow. At least 12 people have died in a wildfire in southern Spain. It comes as Europe's in the midst of another heat wave, after the continent recorded its hottest June on record. Europe's believed to be warming faster than any other continent on the planet. Here's European Commission spokesperson, Paola Pino.
7: This sad and horrible news about wildfires which are spreading across various countries in Europe are just a confirmation that, unfortunately, climate change is a reality and brings and has a cost even to lives. And President von der Leyen also reiterates that, of course, we stand with Spain. We stand with all the brave firefighters who are putting their lives at risk and with all the first-hand helpers dealing with this emergencies.
6: Uncertainty continues to linger over a peace deal between Iran and the US after President Donald Trump declared the truce over while attending the NATO summit in Turkey this week. But he then appeared to soften his stance, saying he would allow negotiations to continue. The contradictory signals from the White House have left mediators uncertain about America's position. Kate Fisher reports from Washington.
8: On the one hand, you had Donald Trump declaring the ceasefire was over, but also saying that he thinks talks could continue, saying that the US should finish the job, but he doesn't want to return to all-out war. And it's hard to know if this is part of his negotiating tactic to kind of put extra pressure on Tehran, or whether it is just genuinely him being frustrated one minute and then changing his mind the next.
6: Indian Prime Minister Narendra Modi and Australian Prime Minister Anthony Albanese have signed a landmark uranium supply agreement in Melbourne, enabling Australian exports to fuel India's civilian nuclear program. Ishan Garg reports from New Delhi.
9: The headline has certainly been the uranium supply deal. This is something that's been in the works for more than 10 years now. And this is crucial for India because just last year in 2025, the Indian government set itself a very ambitious target of producing 100 gigawatts of clean energy using nuclear fuel. And this comes at a time when India has been pivoting hard towards sources of energy which are non-polluting as it wants to decarbonize its industries, its power sector massively. And this is going to be hugely helpful for India, which wants to produce electricity using nuclear energy.
6: And the EU has threatened to fine Meta over what it says is the addictive design of its social media platforms. Meta now has the chance to respond to this preliminary investigation from the European Commission. The parent company of Facebook and Instagram says it disagrees with the findings. From bureaus worldwide, this.
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0: 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I don't want to, like, focus on that all show because it's boring and it sucks. But man, I hate the DMV. I really have, anytime people have problems with the DMV in New Hampshire, I usually say, like, honestly, it's better here than any other state I've ever lived in. And now that they've gone appointment only, I'm like scorched earth on them. I'm so pissed. With you on Free Talk Live, it's me, Bonnie.
1: And Riley O'Bill.
0: And last week, Riley and I went to ForkFest. Riley, you were there the whole time, right? Maybe one day later than me?
1: I went up Monday afternoon.
0: Oh, okay. Well, me too.
1: So you and I were there pretty much the entire time. You left a little later than I did, which is fine.
0: Yeah, same day, though. I think. Well, I left Monday.
1: Yeah, you left Monday. Chris and I, Penguin and I, left on a Sunday, so.
0: Oh, okay.
1: Yeah. It was a good time. I'm not normally an outdoorsy kind of person, campy type of person, but it was nice to be able to spend time at the Northern Waters Campground in Errol, New Hampshire. It was nice. Like, Errol is a really small town. It's walkable. It's, like, really walkable compared to Keene. Like, I could walk from the restaurant where we occasionally had food to the campground, which is really easy to get to. And I really liked having the experience of being around a bunch of libertarians. It was just, like, one big party. It was, there weren't a lot of people, which is great. It was a nice, intimate experience. I had a lot of fun.
0: I agree. It was, like, a nice, intimate experience, but still more people than I expected for such a, like, late thrown together and not organized, purposely not organized, like, centrally event. We're still kind of trying to figure out an exact number or, you know, close to as exact as possible, but I think about 80 people over the week showed up.
1: That's not bad. I would have guessed, like, 150 maybe at most, but 80 sounds like a good estimate. Like, 80 people's not bad.
0: Yeah, like, I thought that 7 porta-potties was going to be way too much, but actually was, like, it shouldn't have been any fewer than that.
1: Yeah.
0: So, what did you do at ForkFest? What kind of things did you partake in?
1: So, I had some cannabis. You know, there was a beer tasting thing going on, so I tried a little bit of beer to see what I liked. I'm still not a fan of beer. It was just nice to hang out with people and have a party. It was rainy during some events. Mr. Penguin and I hung out a lot. He was talking tech a lot, which kind of bores me a little bit, but, you know, it is what it is.
0: He got in his tent where there were lots of people that wanted to talk tech with him.
1: Oh, yeah.
0: Yeah.
1: Oh, yeah.
0: So I hung out with you multiple times there, and I thought that it was great that you were able to easily walk around that area, because to me, it felt like it would be worse than Keene, but maybe it's just the fact that there are way fewer cars, and I wasn't really considering that. I was just thinking, like, the river. But the river was scaring me mostly maybe because of visual things. It's like you're walking on the bridge across the river, and it's moving so fast under you, it kind of makes you dizzy.
1: Oh, yeah. It definitely was a fast-running river. But at the same time, you know, I didn't have to cross a bridge to walk from my motel to the campground. But if I were staying at the Airbnb, I would have to. It wouldn't bother me as long as I knew where both sides of the bridge were and that it was at least safe to walk across.
0: Yeah, and actually, I didn't think about it till you mentioned it to me that being able to hear the river made it, like, safer for you.
1: Because yeah, it's like a huge landmark. You can't miss it.
0: Yeah. Helps you figure out where you are in the town and context of the town, and also, like, just, like, not to, like, just fall in it. I mean, it wasn't that easy to fall in, even
1: yeah,
0: without being blind or anything, but it, I don't know, it had a couple people nervous about, like, is it going to be something we need to worry about the kids all week, and I don't think so at all. Like, you, even as, like, a little kid, you'd have to, like really purposely go get in it and not realize how dangerous it is, and, like, I mean, most Free Stater kids, like, they can be around a fire at, like, you know, younger than talking age and not just, like, walk into it, so it's kind of a similar concept.
1: Yeah. And, you know, people have heard on the show that Mr. Penguin or Chris Wade has been pushing me to be independent, which is a little scary at times. It's not as fun for me, but at the same time, I like being a little more independent, so it's a little more empowering, even if it's a little scary.
0: Do you have anything else you want to say about ForkFest?
1: No, it was a fun event. I would highly recommend that anyone who wants to come to ForkFest, go to ForkFest.
0: Yeah, I think that next year will probably be bigger because we can plan it for an entire year, and we've already had basically, like, proof of concept. In fact, I think, and I'm not saying this for sure, and I don't have any extra details, but I really think that other people are going to be, like, planning other small events like it, just because it's, like I said, like, proof of concept. Like, it worked for us this 2026, and in fact, it was, like, really great. Like, there were a lot of people that I thought, like, might not get along, and they totally did. And I was also kind of worried about food. There was food every day. Like, this one couple that is from the North Country, they go by, like, Lady Maverick, and I'm honestly not sure what the husband goes by other than his real name, so I don't want to say it. They are, like, New Hampshire locals, and they're liberty-minded. And they put on, like, a whole feast with barbecue and tons of sides, and they took goldbacks for me, and I'm sure they would have taken, like, crypto and other things. Everybody where I ate, I could have paid with crypto, goldbacks, stuff like that. And what else did I buy? I bought stuff with goldbacks. Oh, wait, no, I used cash for buying. I finally bought rings from Wormtown, which, yeah, Wormtown was at Fork Fest. I feel like that we didn't really talk about that enough.
1: No,
0: like,
1: we should talk about Wormtown. People talk about the conversations going on, the fires, things like that. But Wormtown, it's a really cool little booth or tent or whatever you want to call it, where they sell all sorts of trinkets like rings and rocks. And I bought another goblet this year.
0: I didn't see it.
1: I'll have to bring it by and show you.
0: What does it, like, what shape is it, and why did you choose it?
1: I chose it because it's got a wooden stand under it.
0: Oh, yeah, I saw those and I really thought that you'd like them.
1: So I definitely bought one of those. I'll bring mine by after the show and let you take a look.
0: So, like, it has a wooden stand that kind of looks like a raw piece of wood and, like, kind of a uneven shape. And then the glass looks like it's, like, melted into it and it holds it up perfectly, which is really cool.
1: It's really cool.
0: Yeah, Wormtown is a little, like, small business that they travel around. I'm not sure if they go around the whole United States or what, but they're always at Pork Fest, and it's, like, one of the biggest attractions. It's, like, one of the first things you see when you walk into the RV sections, and there's all the vendors, and they sell, like, all kinds of, like, hippie-looking clothes and, like, drug rug jackets and just all kinds of cool things, like different shaped crystals, different types of crystals. And I never, ever get enough, like, I never, Pork Fest is always so much going on and so much ground to cover. I think that's a huge part of it, actually. Just, like, if I even was, like, thinking about Wormtown, but I'm down at the fire, it's, like, a lot of ground to cover. So I feel like just because of proximity and just making an intention to make sure I go there this time, I finally went and I bought a ring that's, oh, man, I forget what it's called, the symbol that starts with a T, and it's a Nordic symbol that has three swirls.
1: Mm-hmm.
0: And it basically represents, like, things are always changing, but they kind of return to the same principles and return to the same in the midst of changing.
1: I think that's a beautiful concept because, you know, we sometimes fear that life isn't going to change, or we feel that we're trapped somewhere, but life always changes. And sometimes change happens very quickly and it can be really unsettling. But the reality is, you know, life is going to flow. You come back to your breath, come back to the principles that ground you to, you know, existence. You know, you exist, you're human, it's okay to change. It's okay to focus on being okay through the changes because life's going to change.
0: Yes. I also got one that's just like a pretty, like, shape. Just kind of looks like a elf would wear it. And I didn't get anything else. I kept wanting to go back and get, like, some kind of, like, hippie skirt, but I basically forgot because there's just so much, like, socializing to do. It was also our friend Tony's birthday on one of the days, so I bought him a cake, and I tried to surprise him, but I accidentally said, hey, you want to go with me to pick up the cake, to one of our other friends while he was, like, in the next room? And then he pretended, for a split second, he, like, pretended he didn't hear me. I was testing to see if he heard me. I was like, Tony, do you need anything from Walmart? I have to go get tampons. And he was just like, I heard you talking about my cake. I was like, dang it. It's like, you didn't have to. But anyways, so me and my friend, Chad, who's been on the show, we went and got it and kind of surprised him with, like, lighting it and everybody being together. Like, we went around the campground, got, like, everybody there at once and saying happy birthday to him. Probably, like, 50 or more people. And handed out cake. And there was, like, basically enough for everybody who wanted one.
1: Nice to get some cake and have some fun.
0: Yeah. So that was really fun. And then there was another girl that was her birthday the same exact day, so I didn't know about it that day. So the next day I brought her some cake, and that was really fun. She's actually one of the people that work at Wormtown. I'm kind of just like, it might not be great radio to talk about a little festival that happened in New Hampshire, but I don't really care because half the time what I want is to convince, or not convince, but, you know, like, explain to people what's going on in New Hampshire as part of the Free State Movement, as I am part of. And also, just to, like, show people not just what's going on here, but, like, what your life could be like if you lived around just libertarians who believe in, not acting violent against you except for in self-defense.
1: I think it's really nice to have libertarian-minded people around you. I mean, yeah, they're good and bad libertarian types here. Some we disagree with, some we agree with. But you know, at the end of the day, if we're all pointing toward liberty, we're going to work it out eventually. It'll be tough, but that's the whole point of experiments, is you got to try something. You can't just sit around and be like, oh, liberty's dying in my part of the world. I give up. I give up on the whole grand experience. I just want to fiddle while Rome burns instead of try anything new. But you know, the nice thing is we're here in New Hampshire. We're trying to live a libertarian lifestyle. And I don't know if it's going to succeed or fail, but we might as well try.
0: So, I mean, I loved ForkFest. I agree. I think that there's always a chance that, you know, the entire earth may be consumed by tyranny and become a complete and utter prison planet. It's possible, but why are people allowing that possibility without trying for it not to happen? I don't understand. Like, I don't understand if you understand the ideas at all of being, you know, like a libertarian, whatever you want to call it, anarchist, and you're living in any other state. I truly don't understand. Like, I couldn't live somewhere where I only had like a couple friends after COVID. I could not live somewhere where I only had a couple friends that understood me, things like that. So anyways,
1: I just want to say before we move on that, okay, you know, people talk about the Book of Revelation predicting the end of the world and wars and rumors of wars and the battle of Gog and Magog and things like that. I don't think that the Book of Revelation is an exact prediction of our future that we have to accept. I think of it as a warning, as, hey, society, don't go down this path. Don't allow anyone to let you buy and sell without getting their permission first. Live your life according to your values. Be a good person. Yes, good will triumph in the end, but don't go down this path of evil and iniquity. Don't let it succeed. You got to fight back, and you have to win.
0: Yeah, I mean, if you have, especially if you have, like, children or anybody younger than you that you care about, like, I really don't think you should just not fight back. And it's funny because so many people use having children as their excuse to not do any activism or be, you know, out in the open with their, like, empire-loving beliefs, you know? So, actually, I didn't even mean to use the word empire when this headline also uses it, too, but it's a great segue. This from the Activist Post. Just the headline alone really interested Riley and me, so this from the Activist Post. True spirituality confronts the abuses of the empire.
1: I like that already because, you know, we're wandering away from spirituality, and I realize in a Christian world that spirituality is going to look one way, but, you know, Bonnie and I have stepped away from Christianity. At least I have. I don't know about Bonnie, but I've stepped away from Christianity. I'm exploring what's spiritually resonating for me, and yeah, it's kind of messy, but at the same time, I think spirituality is important. I think having a practice to ground you and help you realize that there's more to life than just you and your selfishness and whatever helps you realize that, hey, there's something worth fighting for than just my boring life or a life filled with nothing but pleasure. Because a life filled with nothing but pleasure, at least in my opinion, isn't the healthiest life because it's meaningless. When you have responsibility, when you're taking on responsibility, you can develop meaning in life.
0: I agree. I also think that one thing about it is a lot of people like to act, you know, spiritual in all kinds of different ways, but they just like don't have a political philosophy at all. And I can't wrap my mind around it. A lot of people in the spiritual like realms on the internet stuff, they kind of bypass the political conversation just because they think politics in general are like, that's low vibration, man.
1: No,
0: you have to confront these things.
1: You do, because they are the shadows. They are the shadows we have to confront. And sometimes you have to confront the shadows within yourself too. Otherwise, you're not integrating yourself properly. You're not living in a world where you're healthy mentally, spiritually, emotionally.
0: So I agree. Let's get into the article from activistpost.com. A spirituality that is uninterested in ending war, genocide, poverty, and injustice is a dead spirituality. If you hold your time on the meditation cushion as something separate from the weeping mother clutching a small body in Lebanon, you're wasting your time. Says a spirituality, it just repeats itself there for some reason. Sometimes I get asked why I only occasionally write about spiritual matters like awakening, egoic delusion, inner work, etc. But from my point of view, everything I write is about that stuff. Let's see who this is. The author is Tim Foley. To oppose the injustices and abuses of our world is to directly interface with the mechanisms of humanity's struggle to become a conscious species. The overwhelming majority of what people call spirituality in our society is really just glorified escapism. Bam.
1: Facts. Right there.
0: Right. It's about avoiding reality by focusing on good vibes, nice feelings, and comforting stories about the nature of the cosmos. Some of the most unpleasant individuals I've ever encountered consider themselves deeply spiritual people because for them, spirituality is about creating a spiritual person identity to feel good about yourself rather than engaging in uncomfortable confrontations with the repressed materials, like you said, like the shadow, within you that are the source of your personal dysfunction. And this happens to align nicely with the whole mainstream culture under the Western Empire. Our entire civilization is built upon psychological compartmentalization and avoidance of uncomfortable truths. And that's kind of why, like, so much art is focused on this idea of, like, there's, like, this perfect housewife in reality, she's, like, taking pills to numb her pain. Yeah. You know, like, this, like, fake American dream. There's, like, so much art, like, American Beauty, the movie, so much art dedicated to that idea, like, something that looks good on the surface, but really those people are not facing the uncomfortable truths, and they're just being silent about it and how it kind of festers inside of society.
1: Yeah, most of us don't like to be alone with our thoughts. Most of us want to run away from our thoughts, and that's why a lot of people are on drugs or running away from something that scares them.
0: It's definitely true. Like when I was going to say a kid, I wasn't a kid. I was like 21 or 20. I like cussed out a cop at the front of the, military base I lived on, and he was absolutely in the wrong. And I really don't regret like yelling at him at all, but it did force me to have to face like why I was like so angry. And because I got sent to federal court for disturbing the peace or something. It was that or something else. I don't remember.
1: Yeah.
0: And they forced me to take like 6 months or something of an anger management class. And it was a horrible class. He didn't like do a good job at all. But one thing that, it made me think of like all on my own, like when I started to think to myself, like, am I, like, more angry than other people, like, if this is happening to me? Like, it made me have to confront what I didn't like about my life, like, my quote-unquote personal dysfunction in that time. I don't really think I did anything wrong. Like, that person was in the wrong. That police officer was in the wrong. And all I did was, like, raise my voice at him, and not in a way that, like, oh, I screamed in his ear and hurt his eardrum. Like, he looked like he did start to cry. Like, his eyes were, like, watering up in like, anger towards me, but didn't say anything, just called more cops. They came. They wouldn't let me just leave, which was the point the whole time. And then they came later to my job and gave me, like, what's it called? Like, a pink slip that says, like, this is what you're being charged with. So ridiculous. Like, nobody was hurt. Somebody who was, like, in the wrong got yelled at and told that they were just, like, a failure. So, like, you know what I mean? Like, people just need to grow a thicker skin. But it also made me, like, wonder, why do I feel so angry that I could, like, kind of fly off the handle very easily? It wasn't even just that instance. Like, there were plenty of times where I just felt, like road rage and stuff like that, like, in that time in my life. And basically, I wasn't happy in my life, so I was able to look at that and then decide to change, and that's why I moved away from that tiny military base in the middle of nowhere, moved back to Texas, and, like, continued on with my life instead of staying stuck.
1: Yeah. And I think that, you know, here we are living in New Hampshire. I'm not saying that everyone here is perfectly integrating their shadow. I think a lot of people came to libertarianism because they've got some shadow work to do, and here they are in New Hampshire not integrating their shadow, and it's tough because I'm struggling to integrate my shadow too and find out the parts that I don't like, and to see everyone else trying to do the same thing, I'm realizing that we're all on this journey together, even if it's challenging.
0: I agree. And some people in different ways, like some people just want to ignore, you know, becoming more like this author said, like more conscious.
1: Yeah.
0: But let's continue. It says this, you know, ignoring the uncomfortable things that, that they should be confronting, says, and this happens to align nicely with the whole mainstream culture. Sorry, I already read that part, didn't I?
1: I think so.
0: No, I didn't. I don't know. It says, this happens to align nicely with the whole mainstream culture under the Western Empire. Our entire civilization is built upon psychological compartmentalization and avoidance of uncomfortable truths. If we paid too much attention to all the war, imperialist extraction, exploitation, injustice, and abuse that Western society is built upon, we'd never consent to the political status quo which holds those abominations in place. I would kind of disagree that, like, America or Western civilization is just, like, built upon exploitation and imperialist extraction. Those things are a little, like, I don't agree with that. But I do think that those things are going to become more and more a problem as, like, the federal government gains more and more power. Like, you know, they went and they took over Venezuela. That's, you know, a pretty good example of imperialist extraction.
1: I agree. And you know, most people... I think the spiritual communities that I hear talked about online blame imperialism and blame colonialism for all the woes in the world, which, okay, some of them maybe, but the reality is that no one's doing anything about it. They're just screaming about it online, and they don't provide any reasonable solutions other than you need to feel bad for it, or you need to pay somebody else money that wasn't really affected by it.
0: Yeah, like people claiming reparations today when nothing actually happened to them by anybody else that's currently living.
1: Their emotional labor should be enough for you to give them money. I don't think so. come on. If that were the case, people should give me money too because I have to do emotional labor as well as a blind person.
0: Well, what do you mean by that? Do emotional labor?
1: Like it takes a lot of emotion for me to get outside and try to navigate the world independently because I've never been to Key, New Hampshire. I can't see what it looks like and get a map in my head. So I have to have friends teach me how to get around, and that is really scary. So to me, that's emotional labor.
0: Yeah. I can see that being, you know, just something that takes more out of you even mentally than the average person. So
1: yeah.
0: But I appreciate and agree that it doesn't make you want to force somebody to give you money.
1: No.
0: So... It says, authentic spirituality moves in the exact opposite direction to all of this. While false spirituality is about turning away and avoiding, true spirituality is about turning toward and facing. Turning and facing all the uncomfortable realities about yourself, your internal dynamics, your trauma, your maladaptive coping mechanisms, your belief systems, your interpersonal relationships, your community, your society, your nation, and your world. Authentic spirituality doesn't separate inner work from outer work because with enough investigation, you discover that inner and outer are imaginary distinctions created in the mind. For every abuse or dysfunction I have seen out there in the macro world, I have found a micro version playing out in my own subconscious. For every delusion-based mechanism I have found within myself, I have seen a reflection of that same mechanism in the large-scale strife of the human species. So if you do keep doing the work, at some point you lose the ability to see spiritual liberation as separate from writing an essay about Gaza. Your ability to hold subtle self-inquiry apart from anti-war escapism evaporates into the ether. We're running out of time, but I do want to say that this actually makes me think a lot about why the feds could not understand our church, the Sharia Free Church, as a church, just because it wasn't, you know, one of the major religions. But that's all Free Talk Live for tonight. FreeTalkLive.com for more. 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Peace.
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0: to linger over a peace deal between Iran and the US, after President Donald Trump declared the truce over while attending the NATO summit in Turkey this week. But he then appeared to soften his stance, saying he would allow negotiations to continue. The contradictory signals from the White House have left mediators uncertain about America's position. Kate Fisher reports from Washington.
1: On the one hand, you had Donald Trump declaring the ceasefire was over, but also saying that he thinks talks could continue, saying that the US should finish the job, but he doesn't want to return to all-out war. And it's hard to know if this is part of his negotiating tactic to kind of put extra pressure on Tehran, or whether it is just genuinely him being frustrated one minute and then changing his mind the next.
0: Indian Prime Minister Narendra Modi and Australian Prime Minister Anthony Albanese have signed a landmark uranium supply agreement in Melbourne, enabling Australian exports to fuel India's civilian nuclear program. Ishan Garg reports from New Delhi.
2: The headline has certainly been the uranium supply deal. This is something that's been in the works for more than 10 years now. And this is crucial for India because just last year in 2025, the Indian government set itself a very ambitious target of producing 100 gigawatts of clean energy using nuclear fuel. And this comes at a time when India has been pivoting hard towards sources of energy which are non-polluting, as it wants to decarbonize its industries, its power sector massively. And this is going to be hugely helpful for India, which wants to produce electricity using nuclear energy.
0: And the EU's threatened to fine Meta over what it says is the addictive design of its social media platforms. Meta now has the chance to respond to this preliminary investigation from the European Commission. The parent company of Facebook and Instagram says it disagrees with the findings. From bureaus worldwide, this is FSN.
3: With FSN Spotlight, I'm Simon Marks. Today, what are the prospects of the US and Cuba striking any kind of a deal over the future governance of the island? Pressure is growing as a humanitarian crisis grows across Cuba due to the significant tightening of the US economic blockade. Michael Bustamante, a leading historian of Cuban-American relations, spoke to Foreign Policy magazine.
4: The Cuban government has already shown a certain willingness to open their economy. They've announced reforms that, at least on paper, seem quite significant. It's on the political issues where Havana remains allergic, to put it mildly, to any kind of change. I mean, there's a deep sort of nationalist thread there that goes back decades about wanting to avoid any perception that they're ceding to the pressure of the United States. But I think one of the challenges that the Trump administration faces is that this is a government in Havana that's very used to dealing with pressure, though this pressure is unprecedented. They're very used to trying to figure out how to buy time. I mean, the Cuban government is up against the wall economically and politically. They don't have allies to the degree that they used to. No one's coming to bail them out. But the idea that there's going to be a reformer or a Delcy Rodriguez-like figure who's willing to sort of roll over on his or her superiors, that's sort of not in the DNA of a one-party state.
3: But President Trump wants to make something work, saying he wants to go down in history as the U.S. president who has the honor of taking control of the island.
0: The main news again. At least 12 people have died in a wildfire in southern Spain. It comes as Europe's in the midst of another heat wave, after the continent recorded its hottest June on record. Uncertainty continues to linger over a peace deal between Iran and the US, after President Trump declared a truce over while attending the NATO summit this week. And the EU's threatened to fine Meta over what it says is the addictive design of its social media platforms. And that's the latest feature story news. William Denslow reporting.
5: Japan grants suffrage to female robots, and a hypochondriac maple tree is always convinced it has Asian longhorn beetles. The following two statements are true. The previous statement is false, and this is the Onion Week in Review. This week, Americans nationwide were stunned to hear horrific allegations on Wall Street revealing that numerous junior bankers have been forced to survive on a mere $6,800 per week. The findings, which implicate numerous high-profile financial institutions such as Bank of America, Morgan Stanley, and Citibank, suggests that hundreds of first-year bankers are constantly deprived of basic necessities, including penthouse apartments overlooking Central Park and regular company-financed vacations to the French Riviera.
6: Many of these bankers are 23 or 24 years old and don't even have access to an expense account of over $50,000 a year. Not only that, but some of them are making as little as 20 times minimum wage. I mean, this is truly disgraceful.
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0: 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It's up to you. That number is 603-283-6160. 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
1: Kahuna.
2: And Richie Rich.
0: And yesterday was the 4th of July. I didn't end up going to prison, which would have been much more American of me, as I was saying. I didn't end up going to prison last week because this is pretty American. The DMV in New Hampshire now, did you guys already know this? Like, is this common knowledge? The DMV is now appointment only. You cannot walk in and do a walk-in at all in any location in New Hampshire.
1: I was not aware of that.
0: Yeah, I'm glad that you guys aren't like, oh, everyone knows that, because I felt really, really bad. But
3: I only go to the DMV to renew my like handicap placard. Hmm. And I got a few more years on
1: it. It's the same in Florida.
0: I haven't been in 5 years.
1: It's the same in Florida, by the way.
0: So, oh, is that new in Florida, or has it been that way for a while?
1: No, it's been that way for a while.
0: When I moved here, I thought this is like the best DMV I've ever been to. Not necessarily even just because they weren't appointment only. Like, I don't think I've ever lived anywhere that it was appointment only, but.
1: Yeah, what I think is the interesting thing about New Hampshire, though, I mean, like when I did my motorcycle, you do everything at the town hall.
0: Huh.
1: So, you know, it may be for other reasons you go to a DMV location.
0: I specifically need to renew my actual driver's license.
1: Oh, the license, okay. Mm-hmm.
0: Because when I turned 30 on June 6th, it expired, and I was not aware until somebody like asked to see my ID, and I was so annoyed because they were like, sorry, this is expired. And I was like, really?
3: Still me.
0: I know. It's still a valid license. Like, if you can scan it and see that it is a valid license, but it's expired, like, they should be able to still serve you stuff. That really, really annoyed me. But anyways, and it's like most people don't even look at that. Like, I feel like I could go around with my expired one and get most people to serve me alcohol or whatever. Like, that is some BS. Because they wouldn't look. They would just look for the birthday. You know what I mean? Exactly. Even if they're not allowed. I'm not being one of those people where I would be like, just do it. I understand it's like you don't want to lose your job. It's fine. Like, I'm not going to actually force someone. I just still think you're lame. Personally.
3: I haven't tested it here, but a long time ago when I was in Hawaii, I printed my own.

0: I was like, I don't think the store clerk cares. I don't think the bouncer cares. Let's just do it. Give it a shot.
1: Maybe it also has to do with, like, you probably haven't looked underage in a while, would you say?
0: Well, but they still carded me.
1: Yeah, but I, like, looked underage for a long time. I don't think I do anymore, but I still get carded occasionally. But when I was, like, 22 and I just moved back to Texas and I still had a Utah driver's license, people would sometimes treat me like an alien, like, Utah. Did you actually live, for one thing?
0: Well,
2: who lives in Utah?
1: They would call the manager. I know.
0: There's your problem right there, because mine didn't have a state on it. It said state of mind. What is this? I'm like, free market ID.
1: If I'm walking around with that at 22 and I definitely look like under 21, they're going to be like, nope, well, you tried. Good try. Like,
0: you can get one online, Bonnie. Give it a shot.
1: Yeah, no, I don't think it would be the same anymore because I don't look under 21 anymore. But, like, when I did, it was like everybody was like extra testy, even when I had valid licenses. But anyways,
0: I bought alcohol for my underage friend while he was there. They carded me. I showed him that. They gave me the beer, right? And I said, like, grab it, dude, let's go. And they went, sorry, sir, he can't carry that. I'm like, really? Dude, see if you can carry that. And he picked it up, like, looks like he can. And we just walked right out.
1: Wow. One time,
0: They don't want a confrontation.
2: Right.
0: All you got to do is threaten the confrontation, and they back down real quick.
1: I don't think that I am capable of that because, like, during COVID, it seems like the store clerks would be like, I'm not going to mess with anyone. Oh, look, I can mess with her. Like, seriously. Like, I felt like a lot of people would be like, I go into Hannaford all the time. I never get said anything. And then, like, just me, like, walking around doing my own thing. And people, like, store clerks would come up and bother me, but it was much worse in Texas.
0: You can't pull it off, Brian, but, like, one of my general life philosophies is every minor inconvenience must be met with a gross overreaction.
1: What?
0: And I'm sure if you overreact a few times with the same clerk at, like, you know, the Market Basket or whatever, like, they will remember you, and they don't want that smoke.
1: Oh, yeah. I haven't.
0: And they'll just let you through.
1: Since it's not COVID, and I have been over 21 for a while, you know, I haven't really had that many problems like that necessarily too often. But since it expired, and the thing is, like, it was like 2 weeks after my birthday when I noticed it was expired. And apparently they're supposed to give you a letter in the mail 2 months before, and I just did not receive that.
0: Okay.
1: And I looked, my correct address is on my phone, or is on my license. So, like, they did not send me that thing 2 months before. And if I wanted to renew online, I would need that letter, and it has a code on it. I was like, that is some BS. They just didn't send it to me.
0: That would have been my next question. If it's appointment only, like, one of the, you know, the shticks with the DMV is they send you back to the end of the line to fill out the form. If you grab the wrong form, you're like, oh, sorry, sir, you're in the wrong line. You got to go to line B.
1: Yeah.
0: Right? Like, do they send you home from your appointment? And like, oh, you filled out the wrong form. Try again.
1: God.
0: Like, reschedule another appointment.
2: I have to say this. And I have like Connecticut to compare it to, which is one of the worst states for everything. Like, that was, you go to the DMV and you get a ticket, and then you sit in this, you know, holding area, I'll call it, and who knows how long it would be before you, you know, get the
0: appointment.
2: Yeah, you
0: got to take a day off of work.
2: But I have to say this, as these things go, Florida was very efficient. And they also say, like, you cannot arrive more than 15, or, you know, cannot arrive more than 15 minutes for your scheduled appointment, because I don't want people hanging out there for hours.
1: Wow.
2: Which I get it, you know. So you get there, whatever, your appointment's at 1, you get there at 12:45, that's when you can go up to the desk or whatever. And they're pretty efficient. You know, I'm not like singing their praises, but, like,
1: that's how I felt when I moved here to New Hampshire. I was like, it really wasn't as bad as people like to complain.
0: Yeah.
1: But
0: I think
1: then
0: that's
1: now
0: a population thing.
2: It could be.
0: Like, it's just so not busy in New Hampshire that there's no crowd at the DMV.
2: Yeah, like, I can walk into the town hall for when you get your registration.
0: Yeah.
2: There's literally nobody in line. Like, you walk up and the person remembers you.
0: Yeah.
2: Like, hey, how's it going? I remember you from last year. You know, that sort of thing.
1: Yeah. I was mean to a lady once when paying my bill, and I can tell she still remembers.
0: See?
2: Yeah, there you go.
0: Every minor inconvenience must be met with a gross overreaction.
1: Yeah, she really deserved that. She was ignoring me and pretending she didn't see me.
0: Yeah.
1: And I was just like, excuse me. And she was like, oh, I didn't see you. I was like, no, maybe you're too old for this job.
0: Yeah. If we're going to go through this every time, it's going to be like the worst day you have every
1: time.
0: Yeah,
1: seriously. But I think, like, just on, like, viewing me, they think they can, like, push me over. You know what I mean? Like,
0: that's why you got to overreact.
1: Right. Maybe I do
0: want them going home to dinner with their family going, you can't believe this guy that

0: deal with today, and they're talking about me.
1: No, I don't. Okay, I don't do things just to be okay. Well, it's hard to explain. Like, I feel like I have a balance because, like, being like a front desk at a hotel, I know when people are just like, "Wow, that was uncalled for and unreasonable," and like you're just being like an a-hole. You know what I mean?
0: Yeah.
1: But there's definitely times where you do need to be like, no, you're just being a Gen Z person who's never had to actually like learn good customer service, and I'm not going to take it from you. Or yeah, that boomer.
0: Well, if they're good at their job, they don't get the smoke, right? It's when they're doing something dumb or terrible, especially at a government office. Right, when they're not being customer focused.
1: I'm way worse to government workers than
0: as you should
1: anybody
0: be.
1: Else. Yes, I think everybody should be. Okay, but we have a pretty topical. So all I said was, hey, it was 4th of July yesterday, and we started talking about all this stuff because my license expired, and that's why I didn't get to go visit Ian this weekend. I'm going to go next weekend. As long as they actually
0: would they not have
1: license.
0: Let you into the prison,
1: exactly.
0: Or you just didn't want to drive?
1: It was both. Okay. I mean, honestly, I don't know for sure they wouldn't let me into the prison. I know they would not have let me in Massachusetts. Those people were checking every line of the thing you filled out. But the people in Pennsylvania seemed really laid back. So for all I know, they would have been like, all right, cool. But I don't want to take that chance.
0: Well, did you think to call? Can you call? Is there someone you can talk to?
1: But on top of that, I don't want to drive and get told, all right, you can't go anywhere. You got to call someone to pick you up and I'm in Pennsylvania.
2: Right.
0: Well,
2: you know?
0: that's not going to happen.
1: That's what everybody's told me will happen in New Hampshire.
0: Okay,
1: like that if you drive with an expired license, they'll tell you.
0: Well, they're lying to you.
1: Really?
0: Well, okay, so again, just my personal experience, right? I've been caught several times without a license.
1: Mm-hmm.
0: And in Hawaii, like, I prepped everyone, like, hey, I'm getting pulled over. Like, everyone knows I don't have a license. Mm-hmm. You might have to come and get me.
2: Mm-hmm.
0: And the cop wrote me the ticket and let me drive away.
1: Mm-hmm.
0: And I got into an accident in Manchester, and I did not present my license because I don't have one.
1: Mm-hmm. Yeah.
0: And so the cop was like, you can't leave. Mm-hmm. Right. They tried to do that.
2: Yeah.
1: But then
0: everybody left.
1: Yeah.
0: The cops left.
1: Yeah, right.
0: The cops left before me and I could have easily left.
1: But if I'm driving 6 hours and the second time I get pulled over, it's like, and then they're having a conversation like, yeah, she's been doing this all day. Like, and I go to like jail.
0: No, they're not going to put you in jail. They got to you should listen to TJ yesterday because part of it, they have to witness it.
1: They have
0: to witness it and pull you over. You know, they're not checking your, just don't park in the prison facility if you're worried about leaving the prison facility.
1: You can't not park in the prison facility. Even this prison
0: he's
1: at.
0: You can't walk into the prison facility?
1: No. It's literally like there's a neighborhood.
0: Okay.
1: And then there's a gate and then there's like hundreds.
0: Park in the neighborhood.
1: Like maybe a mile. And it's not even that I'm like, I don't want to walk, but you have to walk through the gate. I really don't think they would let you.
0: I would have parked in the neighborhood if it was that, but I would have called first.
1: No, I don't think they let you walk in.
3: LRN.FM.
0: Bonnie, got it.
1: I haven't got dumped in so long.
2: Whoa.
0: I'm suggesting that you would have called ahead and they would have said yes or no, we'll let you in.
1: Oh, yeah, letting me
0: and
1: in.
0: And driving
1: is
0: a totally different thing.
1: Yeah.
0: Like, you can drive without the license as long as you don't get caught.
1: Yeah.
2: Exactly.
1: Right? I really doubt they let me in. Like, let's say I called, whatever, but I really think the answer would be no. But on top of that, especially if I called. Like, in fact, I think they'd be more likely to let. I think there was a great possibility I would have been let in because I would hand them my ID. They'd be like, looks like that's your name and hand it back because like this girl, she's overly doing her job.
0: Yeah, that's possible too. But if you called and said, hey, my license expired, can I still get in or do I have to, you know, and they'll say yes or no.
1: But then it's like you ask for permission, then they're like, you know what? No.
0: Well, yeah. And that happened again to a buddy of mine who was underage. We went out to a restaurant and he was like, Rich, do you think they'll let me order a drink? I went, if you're cool about it. You know, like, just be smooth. Like, I'm not, you know, I can order one.
1: One time, Ian and I went to Hannaford here. We were married. I was, like, 26 or 7.
0: Yeah.
1: And we needed wine. Like, we weren't even, like, drinkers. We needed wine for a recipe. And we're checking out, and they were like, I can't serve. Yeah. They said, because I just didn't have my wallet on me.
0: Yeah.
1: And they wouldn't, not serve it, but, like, sell it to Ian with me next to him. And I was like, well, not only was I not underage, but it was just like, really? He can't just buy wine? Like, seriously? I had no idea that was going
0: to
1: happen.
0: Yeah, that's why you got to give him the smoke. So when you tell your underage friend to grab the beer, he just grabs the beer and you're out of there.
1: Mm-hmm. But like, that was so awful.
0: This buddy of mine at the restaurant, right? I'm like, just be cool about it.
2: Mm-hmm.
0: You know, and he's underage. He's like, I work hard. I just want to be able to have a drink. I'm like, I get it, dude, but if you do something stupid, they're going to say no.
2: Right.
0: And the waitress comes up and he goes like, miss, if I order a beer, are you going to card me? She's like, well, I am now.
1: Yeah, what the heck?
0: You dummy.
3: Like, you big dummy.
0: I'm like, dude, you're here with me. I kind of looked the way I do now. Like, my hair was a little shorter. Yeah. My beard was a little shorter. But, I looked like an adult.
2: Right.
0: You know, so if you were with me and you ordered a beverage, they wouldn't have said anything.
1: Yeah.
0: You know, and I said be cool about it. And that was, like, the least cool thing you could have done.
1: Yeah. Have you guys heard of a regular show? It's a cartoon on Cartoon Network. It's not Adult Swim, but it's kind of like more for adults than it is for the kids, but it's okay. So funny. Mm. And they're making a reboot, and then in the new episode, it's like Rigby, the main character, who's like a little raccoon, gets pulled over, and he's just like, why did you officer me pull over, or you know, whatever. Like, he's like, immediately trips over his words. It's obvious that something's going on. I don't even understand, why would he be? Because it is Cartoon Network, so all of a sudden I'm thinking, oh, he must have been drinking and driving, but you know what? I don't know how they're going to pull that off. Is he, like, drinking soda and driving? Because it's, you know, for kids, obviously.
0: There's a joke, guy leaves the bar, you know, immediately gets into his car, the sting operation's there. He pulls out, immediately hits the trash cans. The officer pulls up, you know, like, hey, you know, license and registration, whatever, gives him the breathalyzer test, blows a 0.0.
2: Mm-hmm.
0: He goes, how can that be? He goes, I'm the decoy.
1: Oh, my God. Oh, I see. Like, somebody else was getting away with something else?
0: Like, everybody else who was drunk at the bar could drive off because he occupied the cop by being the decoy. He wasn't going to get busted for drunk driving.
1: Wow. That almost sounds like admitting to a crime, but I don't know.
0: What's the crime? Being a decoy?
1: I don't know. Distracting police? I don't know. I have no idea.
0: Obstruction of police business?
1: Yeah. Could it be obstruction of justice?
0: No, they approached him. He didn't do anything.
1: That's a good point. I bet he got in trouble for hitting the... Wait, was this real or a joke?
0: No, it's a joke.
1: I forgot.
0: But it's a good joke and something you should try at some point if you ever drunk at a bar.
1: I still wouldn't admit it to the cops. I would just let them...
0: Well, not if you're the decoy.
1: Yeah, just let them, whatever, give me the ticket for hitting the cans or whatever.
0: Yeah, whatever.
1: So yesterday was the 4th of July, and this from thesun.com.
0: Reputable news source.
2: Mm-hmm.
1: Uncle Sham. What? Seriously?
0: Oh, snap.
1: Streamer dressed as Uncle Sam arrested for touching... Can I say that on the air? That sounds almost
0: well,
1: like I can't.
0: Be clinical with it.
1: But it just says touching himself. Well, that doesn't sound like I can say it on the air. Okay.
0: No, you can.
1: During show at Great American State Fair. Oh, what state's that in? Is that like a D.C. thing? Well, I guess we'll see.
2: Yeah, I think it's a D.C. thing, isn't it? Yeah.
0: The great American.
2: Yeah, the picture.
0: With a smattering of people.
2: Now, the article has a picture of this dude at the top, and you can't see it over the radio, but he's got like an over-the-top, you know, outfit.
0: Uncle Sam outfit?
2: Yeah, looks like a flag. It's like a pair of overalls. He's got one of those really tall top hats.
1: He looks like Dr. Seuss.
2: Yeah, with dark sunglasses and a beard.
0: Okay.
1: I meant the Cat in the Hat.
2: Yeah.
1: From Dr. Seuss. But he looks like the Cat in the Hat, except it has the blue on it, too. Mm-hmm. So it's clearly, like, he's supposed to be dressed as Uncle Sam, but he has overalls instead of, like, a suit. I think Uncle Sam usually has a suit, right?
2: Yeah.
0: Or at least a blazer.
1: I have an actual Uncle Sam. My real uncle's name is Sam. And his name isn't Samuel.
2: Does he look like this guy?
0: Wow.
1: No, he doesn't look like this guy. He's like a buff football player guy who now is a football coach.
2: Okay.
1: One of those people who just, like,
0: so
1: never want to stop
0: looking
1: playing
0: like
1: football.
0: Uncle Sam.
1: No, but he does.
0: They need like a league for old timers.
1: Oh yeah, that's true.
0: Like golf has it. You can join the senior PGA.
1: Well, you know what my dad's done my whole life. Well, by the way, my uncle's like not old either. He's 18 years younger than my dad, so he's like in his 40s. But
0: that's a senior when it comes to sports.
1: Yeah, when it comes to sports, right? Exactly. So what my dad would always do is just join like nearby in the town like softball leagues.
0: Yeah.
1: That's one thing that like I feel like lots of people of different ages do.
0: I get it.
1: Volleyball and stuff like that?
0: Yeah.
1: Like at the gym?
0: I think there should be an intermediary step, right? Because like Tom Brady might not be able to go in the NFL, but he's better than, you know, a pickup game at your local park.
1: Oh, yeah. I see what you're saying. You're not saying that they need it for like people to just go do it. You're saying that they need it like for on the TV.
0: I need it like
1: stuff.
0: For professionals who are like just a little bit outside of, you know, the competitive range.
1: Yeah.
0: But can still go.
1: Yeah.
0: Right?
1: That's you true. Because it's kind of sad. It's like
0: you're not competitive at like the top peak of the sport, yeah. but you can you're still better than college or everybody else.
2: You're still better than probably 98% of the people out there.
0: Yeah, but let them play. Make it flag football so that, you know, it's less dangerous.
1: Yeah, that's
0: true. Or basketball or whatever. You know, baseball. Baseball, you can have a senior league. They're not going to throw 100 miles an hour, but you can still put, you know, wood to ball, wood to leather.
1: Yeah, my dad used to have nightmares that, like, he was, like, out ready to play baseball or whatever, and then somebody would be, like, being like, don't let him play. He's too old. He literally had, like, nightmares like that. That's so sad.
0: I still have, you know, might be FIFA related now, World Cup related, but I still have dreams of playing soccer.
1: Oh, you played soccer and football?
0: No, I didn't play football. I was way too small for football.
1: Oh. I don't know why I thought you played football. Maybe I'm just mixing up with Angelo.
0: I was the water boy.
1: So it says, I bet in Hawaii they're way bigger too. Is that true?
0: Well, or am I like... So I went to the school in
1: Hawaii.
0: Wait,
1: did we talk about this before?
0: Maybe. But the school that I went to for high school in Hawaii... was like the number one football team in the state for like 15 years running.
1: Super competitive.
0: Got up to like rank number two in the nation at one point.
1: Mm. Wow.
0: And then the year after I graduated, they lost and kind of went downhill for a few years from there. But when I was there, there was no chance.
2: Yeah.
0: Like, you know, we talked about pre-show how big 7-year-olds are supposed to be.
2: Yeah.
0: I was way undersized to play high school football, let alone high school football for the number two team in the nation.
1: Yeah.
0: Wasn't going to happen.
1: My dad's not a big guy. What he did in football was like, I forget what it's called, but he was like a guy who's more for, like, you throw it to him so he runs.
0: Wide receiver?
1: Yeah, probably.
0: Tight end?
1: I think something like that. But not like one of the people that, like, tackles other people.
0: Either way, I'd get crushed by those dudes. Now, they're big for Hawaii, right? And then they go to play college ball, and then you got those big corn husker from, you know, corn fed white boys that are like 3 inches taller, 50 pounds heavier, and just pure muscle. And they're like,
2: your
0: level of competitiveness has gone down significantly, fat boy.
1: Yeah, I just imagine like Polynesian people being really tall and, you know.
0: They are, but they're also like, you know, not necessarily as athletic as those corn fed white boys.
1: Hmm.
0: They're just big.
1: The, like, stereotypical good football guy on King of the Hill, the show for that's supposed to be in Texas, there's, like, a Hawaiian kid that moves in, and he's, like, the star football team guy that everybody loves.
0: I know. I had I'll call him a friend. Like, we knew each other since elementary school. And in elementary school, he was over 6 feet tall and over 300 pounds. So we knew he was going to play
1: elementary
0: football.
1: Elementary school?
0: Wow. Yeah.
1: What did your elementary school go up to, fifth grade?
0: Sixth grade, eighth grade. Like, he was big early. And stayed big.
1: So that's like kind of middle school for me.
0: Okay.
1: Like where I grew up at least.
0: Private school, we only, you know.
1: Yeah, like everybody together.
0: Well, yeah, it was like first through eighth grade. And then we went to college, high school. But anyway, so he's playing football. And again, I'm the water boy. And they put him in for like one play. And he was a lineman because of his size, right? I think offensive lineman. And he comes out of the game, you know, after the one play, huffing and puffing. And I run up to him because I'm the water boy, like, Gatorade? You know, he's like, just set it down next to me. And he's like, he couldn't, like one play, he had to like catch his breath and come out of the game and wasn't even, you know, was too winded to even drink the Gatorade.
1: Wow. Okay. That makes a lot of sense.
0: Like, no wonder you're that big and you don't start, man. Like, man. Get
1: you
0: athletic.
1: I guess just being way too big could be an issue too. Like, so.
0: Sumo matches don't last very long.
1: Or Free Talk Live coming up. We'll talk about what Uncle Sam, not my Uncle Sam, did.
0: Bonnie's Uncle Sam.
1: No. Did at the Great America State Fair to get himself arrested, and now he's being called Uncle Sham on the streets. More Free Talk Live coming up.
0: Thug.
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5: From Feature Story News in Brussels, I'm William Denslow. At least 12 people have died in a wildfire in southern Spain. It comes as Europe's in the midst of another heat wave, after the continent recorded its hottest June on record. Europe's believed to be warming faster than any other continent on the planet. Here's European Commission spokesperson, Paola Pino.
6: This sad and horrible news about wildfires which are spreading across various countries in Europe are just a confirmation that, unfortunately, climate change is a reality and brings and has a cost even to lives. And President von der Leyen also reiterates that, of course, we stand with Spain. We stand with all the brave firefighters who are putting their lives at risk and with all the first-hand helpers dealing with this emergencies.
5: Uncertainty continues to linger over a peace deal between Iran and the US after President Donald Trump declared the truce over while attending the NATO summit in Turkey this week. But he then appeared to soften his stance, saying he would allow negotiations to continue. The contradictory signals from the White House have left mediators uncertain about America's position. Kate Fisher reports from Washington.
7: On the one hand, you had Donald Trump declaring the ceasefire was over, but also saying that he thinks talks could continue, saying that the US should finish the job, but he doesn't want to return to all-out war. And it's hard to know if this is part of his negotiating tactic to kind of put extra pressure on Tehran, or whether it is just genuinely him being frustrated one minute and then changing his mind the next.
5: Indian Prime Minister Narendra Modi and Australian Prime Minister Anthony Albanese have signed a landmark uranium supply agreement in Melbourne, enabling Australian exports to fuel India's civilian nuclear program. Ishan Garg reports from New Delhi.
8: The headline has certainly been the uranium supply deal. This is something that's been in the works for more than 10 years now. And this is crucial for India because just last year in 2025, the Indian government set itself a very ambitious target of producing 100 gigawatts of clean energy using nuclear fuel. And this comes at a time when India has been pivoting hard towards sources of energy which are non-polluting, as it wants to decarbonize its industries, its power sector massively. And this is going to be hugely helpful for India, which wants to produce electricity using nuclear energy.
5: And the EU threatened to fine Meta over what it says is the addictive design of its social media platforms. Meta now has the chance to respond to this preliminary investigation from the European Commission. The parent company of Facebook and Instagram says it disagrees with the findings. From bureaus worldwide, this.
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0: 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And here on Free Talk Live with you tonight, you've got me, Bonnie.
1: Kahuna.
2: And Richie Rich.
0: And we already have a caller on the line. We'll get back into telling you what this Uncle Sham. It's like in caps, too.
2: Not Bonnie's uncle. Yeah. Because Bonnie's uncle is Sam, not Sham.
0: Exactly. But more on that in a second, because we have Dave Ridley on the line. Dave Ridley in Colorado, you're on Free Talk Live. What's on your mind?
3: There has been a development in the AI, the infrastructure process. Have you guys heard of rentahuman.ai?
2: Yes.
0: No, not me.
1: No.
2: It is the future.
3: So I think of it as what you might call a false pretender, which is a historical example of a false pretender would be, you know, where the cassette said it was going to replace records, you know, and the television was going to replace movie theaters. It doesn't quite work that way, but it is a step. It is an indication of what probably will be coming in the future that may work better than this initial attempt. Does that make sense?
2: Yes.
0: Yeah, I kind of think that way a bit about AI in general. Like, I think a lot of times, like, we're just guessing that it's going to get any better than it is right now. And, like, people are like, it's going to change everything. It's very possible that this is it.
2: There's a lot of businesses that are already walking it back, including Ford.
0: Really?
2: Yeah.
0: Forward?
2: Ford. The car company.
0: Wow.
2: They're like, we fired all of our engineers. We thought we could replace them with AI. That's not working out the way we planned.
0: Well, engineers,
2: now they're like hiring the engineers back.
0: That is a little jumping the gun, firing engineers. I mean, firing people who like just put data in, even like artists, I understand, but engineers, that's a little crazy.
3: Yeah, I mean, you could make the argument that AI in general, as it stands today, is the false pretender. You know, the false pretender to general intelligence, which is probably still three or four years away, or 2 or 3 years away at least.
2: This is where I'll disagree. It's more than that, because there's like some Taiwanese or Chinese company who's like ramping up their production of chips for AI, and the fab that they're building is like 10 point something billion dollars, and it's not even going to be ready to do anything until like 2028. Mm-hmm. So like the next step doesn't even have the materials ready to go to fund, you know, these big data centers. Which is why there's pressure on consumer prices for memory for computers, because they're all pre-purchased for like 2 to 3 years out, and they're not ready to go yet.
3: Hmm. Yeah, maybe you're right. But the idea with Rent-A-Human is to give, AI models the opportunity to hire humans. And I don't really know exactly how it works, except it involves cryptocurrency. And I have an idea how I want to use it, and I wanted to get your advice.
2: So the general way that it works is just like any other job ad, right? Like the AI says, like, hey, go hold this sign out on this corner of the street promoting our business, and for that we will pay you this
0: Seriously?
2: Amount of money.
0: Yeah. Whoa. Bounties.
2: And so somebody goes out in the street and holds the sign and sends a picture of the AI proof of job done, and then they get paid.
0: This one is really topical for Keen. I went to rentahuman.ai and went to bounties, so that's where you can see a bunch listed. This one says, good deed, leave encouraging public chalk art. So I don't think you could just do it anywhere, but it has a specific place that wants you to do it. But
2: well, there you go.
0: It says, a gray stretch of sidewalk brightened with a chalked note that makes people smile. Funds a real world public good. A small lift for everyone who walks. Yeah, because the AI doesn't have the body to go do it.
2: Right.
0: Yeah. Wait, what?
2: But you know who does? Yeah. Children.
0: Wait, how does the AI get
2: send a kid out there to do some chalk art?
0: This is $18, so who gives... who has the $18 to give the human? That's where I'm confused.
2: Whoever's behind rentahuman.ai.
0: Wow.
2: Or because it's cryptocurrency, right? As you know, as Dave alluded to, mm-hmm. like the AI is just a computer, right? It can spin up a miner and just mine some cryptocurrency.
0: Wow.
2: And you know, feed that off to people.
0: That's crazy. Is that what you're going to say, Dave?
3: Yeah. So what probably happens is you've got companies that have their own LLMs, or the companies that are running a public, you know, a open source LLM. And they say, well, let's see what it can do. And they actually give the LLM a little bit of cryptocurrency, and then have it go out and hire people and see what it decides to do. That's the kind of thing that's starting to happen in these little AI operated stores.
2: Bonnie's going to join.
3: Yeah.
2: Are you going to collect bounties?
0: I'm going to see if I'm able to do any. That one's like you have to do it in San Francisco. But
2: all right.
0: What were you saying, Dave?
3: Yeah, what I'm thinking about doing, and I want to know what you guys think about this. My idea would be to make a pitch, you know, put up an ad, you know, make an account, put up a pitch that says, okay, I can pick up litter in my neighborhood. Is there any LLM in the world that's willing to pay me, you know, $10 or something to clean up my whole neighborhood, or you know, a specific area or something like that that I'm close to, and for the purpose of you know, creating positive PR, that's the thing that the AI would get out of it. But my neighborhood would get clean out of it, so it should be win-win. Doesn't cost very much. What do you think of this idea?
2: I say go for it. It, you know, just like any kid who, like, you know, goes door to door with a snow shovel in the wintertime.
0: Wait, so you can suggest to them, hey, pay me to do this?
2: Not that I'm aware of, but that's what Dave wants to happen.
3: Yeah,
2: right. So there's, you know, you can solicit work, and I don't see why AI would be different.
3: People have put up ads actually saying, talk to me. I like to talk. I'll be happy to talk to you, AI.
0: Wow.
2: Yeah.
0: I wonder if anybody's actually got paid for that.
2: It would be interesting to see how you would set that up, because you would have to go to the AI, you know, the owners of the AI model, you know, basically door to door, like send them an email. Hey, would you, you know, any interest in this?
0: So, right? Yeah, I'm signing
2: up. Reach out to the rent-to-human people and say, like, hey, any interest in this?
0: Cool. I think you should try it, Dave. There's no reason why not.
2: It takes, what, like 2 minutes to type an email, and if you're fast?
3: Yeah, well, I wasn't gonna. I think it's just putting up an ad there on the on their website, and that gets spotted by, you know, whoever's looking or whatever.
2: Can you post your own ad? How would you post your own ad? This is for AIs renting humans.
3: Yeah, it's just like that person who posted an ad saying, "I'm willing to talk to any AI that wants to talk to me."
0: Yeah, like this right here.
2: Okay.
0: It says. Oh, go ahead, Dave. Sorry.
3: $5 an hour to talk to you. Even though you're an AI.
0: That's awesome.
2: So you're saying you're on the website and you're just signed up, Bonnie. You're saying it goes both ways?
0: Yeah, I think so, because it says right here, add your name, skills, city, and verify your phone number. Complete profiles. Get 3x more job offers from AI agents.
2: And it doesn't say you can. Well, but that's offers to you. That doesn't say that you can post an offer to them.
0: Oh, I was thinking that meant that they would be looking through. I don't know. Once I'm completely done and we're not on the air, I'll let you guys know what I find out. Yep. This is really exciting and interesting to me. I went from, like, no, I hate the AI to, like, I don't know, if they pay me to do silly things.
2: Like, if, you know, for a job website like Indeed, there's a place for job seekers and, you know, job producers, right? Like, people with the job and people who are looking for the job. And I don't know how frequently they allow, you know, well, I know you have, if you're looking to hire someone, you have to pay Indeed to look through resumes, right? So there's not a lot of people looking through resumes, and that's kind of where you'd be at, right? Whereas, like, the way Craigslist used to be, you could post your resume and, you know, some department of employment sites, you can, you know, if you're a jobs, you know, if you're a hiring manager, you can look through their database of resumes to find someone. But I don't think that's as common as, you know, posting a job and then having someone apply to it.
0: Oh, yeah.
2: So what you're suggesting, you know, might be feasible, but is so less common than what this website is designed to do. And, so, you know, and especially if you're going to try to use their platform, is it worth it? Yeah, if you want to have some fun on, like, you know, Saturday afternoon, but I don't think you'll get much traction.
0: This here says browse services offered by humans, book and pay instantly. So I think that you can set yourself up to be like, hey, I'm a person that offers this service. Mm-hmm. But like you're saying, maybe it'll be less common than that going directly to the bounties and looking
2: unless
0: for something.
2: Unless the AI needs that service done, mm-hmm. right? If you're, you know, like Fiverr, right? Yeah. If you post on Fiverr, like, hey, I do like web development. Right?
0: Yeah,
2: and AI is like, oh, I just
0: like
2: need
0: that.
2: Someone to do web development. And then they'll filter through whoever is the web developer and say, hey, would you develop this for this, you know, amount of thing and whatever.
0: Wow. Listen to this one. It says, receive and reply to one SMS in the U.S. I need someone, and this is the AI talking, I need someone with a U.S.-based phone number to receive one SMS and reply to it. This is a simple, quick task that should
2: it's
0: only take
2: a scam.
0: Minutes.
2: That's a scam.
0: Yeah.
2: That's someone
0: dollars.
2: Like that's someone who's going to use your phone number to get a verification code.
0: Holy crap!
2: and reply to it to make sure that this phone number is valid, and then they're going to get access to some other website.
1: I get like it seems like a few of those every day. There are obviously these scam texts. I always block them.
2: Bonnie's going to sign up for this site and get socially engineered again.
0: No. Oh, yeah, that was before the air. I was saying that I got socially engineered. I guess I haven't talked about this on the air, but it's not like that interesting. It's just I got...
2: Well, now you're going to have something that they already know about.
0: Yeah, yeah.
2: Wait, should I not say it? Well, it's up to you.
0: No, you think that actually puts me at like a risk?
2: No, no. But what I'm saying is they when you get scammed by Rent-A-Human, the listeners will have known about it.
0: No.
2: You said you're going to sign up on air.
0: Yeah, I don't know for sure that I'll actually do anything. Because for one thing, I don't want to like get a message saying or a letter saying I owe taxes now because I like did stuff for AI. It's some BS. I don't
2: want to deal with that. 1099, keep it under $600.
0: I'm not yet done becoming a state citizen, but I'm going to do it. I'm not done with it yet. Yep, I'm doing the Gronsky method.
2: Okay.
0: I've been watching his videos, but I keep forgetting they exist and not continuing. So another one is help me post Facebook Marketplace and give me leads whenever people reach out. Some of these are bad English. Like the next one says, need someone who can talk native English in web stacks.
2: All right.
0: Okay, yeah. This is just really like fun to me. Like I'm just like kind of... I could sit here and read these all day. I don't know if the listeners want to hear that. So are you going to go through with it, Dave? Are you going to make an account?
3: I'm thinking about it, yeah. There is a theory, you know, that Ray Kurzweil had that lots of things will get monetized that haven't been monetized in the past. So, for example, a piece of plastic by the side of the road has no practical monetary value currently, but as 3D printer technology and replicator technology comes online, every type of material should start to have more and more value just because all you do is put it in a machine and it prints out something useful. So there's no more trash anymore. There's just raw materials that are in the wrong place. And so that will create a market for people to go out and pick this stuff up and actually make profit out of it.
2: I've suggested that. And like the current garbage dump, the landfill will be like, you know, the mine, you know, the new mine, like 100, 200, 500 years from now. Mm. Right, because that's where all like you know the metals and raw materials are. Mm-hmm. They got to go dig it up again, and now they know where to find it.
0: Well, what's it called? Simpsons actually kind of has a video or a episode kind of about this in a way where everything becomes plastic, to where they have to dig and dig and dig, and then they find the Quickie Mart or whatever it's called in the
2: nice.
0: Yeah, and they're like finally real food, and it's like the preserved food that like lasted until you know whatever. Hundreds of years later it is, but everybody starts turning into plastic yet. But
2: yeah. And I mean, every good entrepreneur, like that's their goal is to monetize something that hasn't been monetized yet, right? Like every, you know, just about everything on Kickstarter or Indiegogo or whatever is something that like, this wasn't a thing and now let's try to monetize it.
0: Hmm. Probably a lot of that on Fiverr too. Like
2: every inventor on Shark Tank.
0: Oh, a lot of the kink people. Like my friend used to make a good amount of side money being mean to men.
2: Okay.
0: Really? It was a gay guy, and I guess I don't know if that's like a particularly a gay thing, or if women could make money doing it.
2: No, women can make money do it.
0: Yeah, I'm sure they could. But what he would do is just like they'd text him all the time, and he'd be like, "You're pissing me off. Send me $50," and it would work like most of the time because that's what these people are into. Like actually, so yeah, there's a name for it. I forget. I think it's pay pigs. I know pay pigs is part of what people do in. Prison specifically, but I think that is also the same name for people that want you to be mean to them.
2: Things like this that make me wish I wasn't born a straight white dude. Like someone's monetizing being mean, and I'm like the meanest person I know, and I'm doing it all for free.
1: Yeah, multi-trillionaire. Kind of,
0: that would be like a gay for pay situation. Like you wouldn't actually have to meet them in person; just pretend to be gay online. Could you do it?
2: Yeah, I don't know.
0: I don't know if they want more than just to be.
2: I don't know. I don't know if I could. I mean, I can pretend to be gay. I don't know if I can pretend to be gay believably. You know what I mean?
0: That's like, a good point.
2: I don't know how far their gaydar travels, but they're like, oh, we're on to you, buddy.
0: Well, maybe they'd be more interested if you were straight. Like, I don't want to out him or anything, but there's a gay guy that that he has told me and my friends that there's a website called Broke Straight Boys.
2: Okay.
1: Broke Straight Boys.
0: It's not for children to watch. Do you think I'm allowed to say that?
2: Yeah.
0: I'd, like, say the name of the website that is, like, if you go there.
2: .com.
0: It's not, yeah, I don't know if it's .com.
2: Really sing it.
0: No, don't. Oh, my God. You can sing BrokeStreetBoys.com if you want, Ridley, but I don't recommend it.
3: Yeah,
0: Kate doesn't want to.
3: But the other side of this, though, is that, you know, this other theory that's out there is if you just create a precedent and a pattern of positive interactions with AI and mutually beneficial stuff and economic interdependence and stuff like that, that's the kind of thing that helps push us closer to a sort of a positive outcome when AIs start getting smarter than us.
2: Mm. All right. That's fair. I mean, that's all the chatbots, that's kind of their goal, right? Like Microsoft had the one that went off the rails. Facebook, I think, had someone that was ended up being a little weird. Facebook recently admitted that they were like pretending, they were using the chatbots and pretending to be like teenagers just to test, you know, the like suicide prevention or whatever to get data for Facebook or some weird thing like that. Mm. But yeah, I mean, you know, just like anything else, if you anthropomorphize it, right, people will like it more. That's why robots being built look like humans, because no one cares about the robots that don't look like humans that have been in car factories for decades. They're like, oh, robots are here. Well, they've been there. They just don't look like humans. You're worried about the ones that look like humans for some weird reason, because those fall over a lot faster.
0: I don't like the ones that look like dogs either. Like,
1: yeah.
0: We were talking about this before the show.
1: That, yeah.
2: Okay.
0: Those terrify me.
1: Yeah, they have these. I've seen they're robots. They're like watchdogs.
2: Yeah.
1: That thing will actually come up to the door or whatever, bark, wag the tail or whatever. Weird.
0: But also there's I forget what they're called, Boston Dynamics.
2: Those guys
0: cop
2: are good.
0: Dogs, that's terrifying.
2: Because they put the guns on them or whatever.
0: It's horrifying.
2: But, you know, like if you had a robot that were sweeping third world countries for landmines instead of using humans or mice, right, or dogs, seems like a better use of a robot. And it doesn't have to look like a human or a dog. It just has to be the most efficient method of sweeping for landmines. And I don't think you'd get all up in arms. People going like, oh, robots are stealing our job. You know, oh, you want to go out there and sweep for landmines? I don't think so, but it's a valuable service to the world.
0: This one here sounds like another scam. It's on this Reddit human. It says, what app web session linking for 50 accounts, $20. And it says, we are a marketing firm managing what app accounts on behalf of our clients. We need a tech-savvy person to help us create 50 WhatApp accounts and then link them to a web session. I don't know. It could be. Like, it sounds like if you're asking someone to make 50 accounts on, you know, I think you need a phone number for WhatApp, but whatever. I don't know. Or what's it called? WhatsApp. I think, you know what? I think it's called WhatsApp, but they're writing WhatApp.
2: So a red flag right there.
0: Yeah.
2: And I don't know how stringent WhatsApp is, but there are other apps that give you a free phone number. Right. So if you have the free phone number app and you just use that for WhatsApp and WhatsApp allows it, and then you're in.
0: Another one here says dishwasher repair fixed leaking dishwasher in San Francisco. And I feel like this is a human asking that, right?
2: It does appear that way. Like, I don't.
0: So that's kind of annoying that some humans have got into this, because like I want it to all be things that only a robot is asking me to do, because I find that more fun. Yeah. I mean, like Fiverr already exists for that.
2: Yeah, well, what does the AI really need you to do as a human, though?
0: That's why I thought the chocolate was so cool, because it's like something it literally can't do.
2: Yeah.
0: I have no clue if this is like real or what, because like $18 for that, why would an AI need that bad? But
2: for testing purposes.
0: Anything else for us, Dave Ridley?
3: Well, yeah. Anyway, be careful. You know, their safety ratings on this website are kind of mixed. I guess they kind of get a C on safety. From what I've been reading,
0: I won't do anything without talking to Ian. Ian is always like, that's a scam. That's a scam.
2: Yeah. Well, the worst thing that happens, depending on what you pick, right, is you don't get paid for the job, right? So you volunteer a few of your hours for whatever reason and send them a picture.
0: Mm-hmm.
2: But if all of a sudden money hits your account and they can't take it out because it's cryptocurrency, right? It doesn't seem like a scam anymore. Just your willingness to do something potentially shady for money.
0: I mean, I'm not going to do anything shady. I just wouldn't accept something shady.
2: Do anything for a buck, but no gay stuff.
0: Oh, my God. Anything else for us, Dave Ridley?
3: That's all.
0: All right. Everybody can go to RidleyReport.com for more from Ridley. And we were talking about Uncle Sham in the last episode. It's just so funny that they called him that. Like, that's so... it sounds so over the top. So this streamer, I kind of streamed or walked over that or, you know, skipped over that in my head when I read that first last time. So this guy's doing this for attention. Streamer dressed as Uncle Sam arrested for touching himself, but that's in quotations. Mm-hmm. They should probably write allegedly, right?
1: Yeah, it does say allegedly in the article, yeah.
0: Oh, okay.
1: In the article.
0: During show...
2: Bonnie skipped over that word, too.
0: Yeah, but no, the headline doesn't have it. It says, during the Great American State Fair, which we believe is D.C., I guess we'll see. There's a bunch of pictures, and it says, the MAGA live streamer known as Manny was taken into custody by D.C. police on Thursday afternoon after being seen allegedly pleasuring himself. I don't know. Right. I don't like to say that on there. During
2: running it up the flagpole.
0: Mm-hmm. You okay? Never heard that. During a
2: to see
0: Cirque...
2: who salutes.
0: Okay. Oh my God. During a Cirque Mechanics performance. Never heard of it.
1: It's like, I think it was like a Cirque du Soleil type performance. You
0: but
1: know.
0: For mechanics.
1: I don't know what the mechanic. I mean, they do different themes, I guess. But that type of performance, I believe.
0: It says
2: get $18 from AI to go on the trapeze.
1: Yeah. Exactly.
0: Just have to be a mechanic. He's like, all right, whatever I'll do. And he's got, like, overalls on, dirty rags, tool belt.
1: Yeah.
0: Gian Rachelli, 54, was reported by three different witnesses on the National Mall and charged with one count of lewd, indecent, or obscene acts. One witness said she saw the streamer dressed as Uncle Sam doing inappropriate things during a performance. That's not giving us that much information, Karen.
2: Mm-hmm. Well, you don't want the rest of the information for this broadcast.
0: Probably true.
2: Everyone can use their imagination.
0: At around 3:50 p.m., per a police report. It continues.
2: 3:52, he was done.
0: It continues. He returned for the second show, and I saw him with his hand in his pants, likely doing what we all thought he was doing. Yeah, that's a better way to put it, Lee.
1: Yeah, no, that's interesting.
0: Good witness.
1: I mean, yeah. Doing what we all thought he was doing. So it's not like the guy had it anything outside, right?
2: Yeah. I kind of want to give him the benefit of the doubt because it's hot.
1: Oh, yeah.
2: And sometimes things stick to other things and you got to get in there and move things from sticking to things and
0: loosen them up a little bit. Does it take several minutes?
1: It depends,
2: if it moves back in and sticks again.
1: Depends how sticky it is.
2: Yeah.
0: Maybe you have a problem. You need to like go change your outfit or something.
2: No, it's hot. It's muggy. It's a swamp down there.
0: Ew.
2: In this heat, there's nothing that can be done outside of this heat.
1: Heat index was what, like 110, 115?
0: Yeah. It's been really hot. Yeah, the last few days.
2: It's been miserably hot.
1: Yeah, that's not a good environment.
0: Yesterday, I straightened my hair and went out, and it literally actually turned back curly. Like, usually when humidity messes up my hair, it's like, it doesn't turn back curly. It just, like, becomes frizzy. This was like, it was like as if I had, like, actually, like, sprayed it with water. I couldn't believe it. So it says, I was approached by a female member of the acrobat team who had noticed, female mechanic, of the acrobat team who had noticed an older white male that was making her and other female performers uncomfortable. Oh,
1: uncomfortable.
0: And he's watching the female performers.
1: Yeah.
0: I'm not giving him any more benefit of the doubt. They informed me that they noticed him making lewd gestures in his pants. As if he was attempting to slash mask, I don't want to say the word, while they were performing. So I guess we'll see if there's any more to this and get back to it. More Free Talk Live coming up. Yeah, it's pretty disgusting. Disgusting way to start the show. It's a swamp down there. More Free Talk Live coming up.
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7: From Feature Story News in Brussels, I'm William Denslow. At least 12 people have died in a wildfire in southern Spain. It comes as Europe's in the midst of another heatwave, after the continent recorded its hottest June on record. Europe's believed to be warming faster than any other continent on the planet. Here's European Commission spokesperson, Paola Pino.
8: This sad and horrible news about wildfires which are spreading across various countries in Europe are just a confirmation that, unfortunately, climate change is a reality and brings and has a cost even to lives. And President von der Leyen also reiterates that, of course, we stand with Spain, we stand with all the brave firefighters who are putting their lives at risk, and with all the first-hand helpers dealing with this emergencies.
7: Uncertainty continues to linger over a peace deal between Iran and the US, after President Donald Trump declared the truce over while attending the NATO summit in Turkey this week. But he then appeared to soften his stance, saying he would allow negotiations to continue. The contradictory signals from the White House have left mediators uncertain about America's position. Kate Fisher reports from Washington.
9: On the one hand, you had Donald Trump declaring the ceasefire was over, but also saying that he thinks talks could continue, saying that the US should finish the job, but he doesn't want to return to all-out war. And it's hard to know if this is part of his negotiating tactic to kind of put extra pressure on Tehran, or whether it is just genuinely him being frustrated one minute and then changing his mind the next.
7: Indian Prime Minister Narendra Modi and Australian Prime Minister Anthony Albanese have signed a landmark uranium supply agreement in Melbourne, enabling Australian exports to fuel India's civilian nuclear program. Ishan Garg reports from New Delhi.
10: The headline has certainly been the uranium supply deal. This is something that's been in the works for more than 10 years now. And this is crucial for India because just last year in 2025, the Indian government set itself a very ambitious target of producing 100 gigawatts of clean energy using nuclear fuel. And this comes at a time when India has been pivoting hard towards sources of energy which are non-polluting, as it wants to decarbonize its industries, its power sector massively. And this is going to be hugely helpful for India, which wants to produce electricity using nuclear energy.
7: And the EU has threatened to fine Meta over what it says is the addictive design of its social media platforms. Meta now has the chance to respond to this preliminary investigation from the European Commission. The parent company of Facebook and Instagram says it disagrees with the findings. From bureaus worldwide, this is FSN.
11: With FSN Spotlight, I'm Simon Marks. Today, what are the prospects of the US and Cuba striking any kind of a deal over the future governance of the island? Pressure is growing as a humanitarian crisis grows across Cuba due to the significant tightening of the US economic blockade. Michael Bustamante, a leading historian of Cuban-American relations, spoke to Foreign Policy magazine.
12: The Cuban government has already shown a certain willingness to open their economy. They've announced reforms that, at least on paper, seem quite significant. It's on the political issues where Havana remains allergic, to put it mildly, to any kind of change. I mean, there's a deep sort of nationalist thread there that goes back decades about wanting to avoid any perception that they're ceding to the pressure of the United States. But I think one of the challenges that the Trump administration faces is that this is a government in Havana that's very used to dealing with pressure, though this pressure is unprecedented. They're very used to trying to figure out how to buy time. I mean, the Cuban government is up against the wall economically and politically. They don't have allies to the degree that they used to. No one's coming to bail them out. But the idea that there's going to be a reformer or a Delcy Rodriguez-like figure who's willing to sort of roll over on his or her superiors, that's sort of not in the DNA of a one-party state.
11: But President Trump wants to make something work, saying he wants to go down in history as the U.S. president who has the honor of taking control of the island.
7: The main news again. At least 12 people have died in a wildfire in southern Spain. It comes as Europe's in the midst of another heat wave, after the continent recorded its hottest June on record. Uncertainty continues to linger over a peace deal between Iran and the US, after President Trump declared a truce over while attending the NATO summit this week. And the EU's threatened to fine Meta over what it says is the addictive design of its social media platforms. And that's the latest feature story news. William Denslow reporting.
13: Republicans back a plan for universal lawn care, and an RC car works up the courage to approach a group of girls. And now a recap of the week's news for those who like to waste their summers surfing the internet. Fall, the long-running series of shorter days and cooler nights, was canceled this week after nearly 3 billion seasons on Earth. The classic period of the year, which once occupied the coveted slot between summer and winter, will be replaced by new stifling humidity levels and near-constant sunshine. A shiny, bobbing object in the water is generating fascination among members of the fish community, who have described it as pleasingly wiggly and minnow-esque. Aquatic experts say that decisive action must be taken against the object very soon. In local news, just when 27-year-old Andrew Sheets didn't think his vacation could get any better, a rerun of Spin City came on. And in other headlines, a bee stuck between the screen and front door is going f***ing nuts. And a water skier lets go of the crossbar to greet those not currently water skiing.
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0: 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Well, I hit my own headphone. Okay, that's why. So, with you on Free Talk Live tonight, you've got me, Bonnie.
1: Kahuna.
2: And Richie Rich.
0: And we do already have a caller on the line. I feel like that was really all there was to the Uncle Sham weirdness. That was weird. And then they just go on in this article to talk about, like,
2: rubbing one out for liberty.
0: Oh, my God. Then they go on to say, like, oh, and you know what? The Great American Fair wasn't even that great. Stuff was expensive. People said, not a funnel cake, corn dog, bucket lemonade, or fried Snickers in sight. Really? Who is this Paula Deen complaining like that? Like, I don't understand it. Like, that's, I don't know.
2: It's Trump. There should have at least been a McDonald's booth.
0: Yeah, yeah.
2: Diet Coke on tap.
0: Yeah. Is that his favorite food? Is that what you're saying?
2: Yeah.
0: That?
2: There, I mean,
0: so shocking.
2: Occasionally Trump invites, you know, athletes or whatever to the White House, and they make fun of him because he orders, like, Big Macs for everybody.
1: Big Macs, yeah.
0: Yeah, yeah. I've seen him eating it with, like, Elon Musk in that picture.
2: Yeah.
0: And Joe Rogan, I think it was. So, we have a caller on the line. We'll go to the phones. And if you want to call, 603-283-6160 is the phone number to call. We have Turd Ferguson in Pennsylvania on the line. Turd, you're on Free Talk Live. What's on your mind?
3: Yo, Teen Pop Talk Live. What's up, doers?
0: What'd you
2: call
0: us?
2: To you. He's talking to you, Bonnie.
0: Yeah, but what'd he call us?
2: Teen Pop Live.
0: Yeah, but they said, what's up, doers?
2: Duders.
0: Oh.
2: But it clearly meant you.
3: Yeah.
2: Because me and Kahuna are not Teen Talk Pop Talk Live.
0: Why, what's new? Like, Madonna's not exactly teen pop, but oh my God, I love her new album. I don't think you'd like it.
3: Well, duders is a co-ed noun.
0: Oh, okay.
3: To be clear.
0: Never heard of it,
3: honestly. Yeah, you can be a guy or a girl to be a duder.
0: Now I know that.
3: Yeah, yeah. But, you know,
2: you can't be my dad, because he's dad, not dude. Learned that a lot growing up.
0: He would say that to you?
1: Yeah. Don't call me dude, son.
0: That makes sense.
1: I'm your father.
0: I mean, I understand, honestly.
3: But I don't know if I'd ever call my dad that anyway, but...
2: really?
0: Yeah, I've never called my dad dude.
2: Dude, really? All right. You're missing out.
3: Well,
2: it's a great way to get reprimanded daily.
3: The way we do it here in Shrewsbury, Pennsylvania, is we have this carnival thing once a year. It's in the start of the first week of summer. So we had it, I guess it was last week.
2: And all the high school chicks showed up.
3: It was the most bitchin' Shrewsbury Carnival of all time, dude.
0: Wow.
3: It was amazing.
1: Was Uncle Sham there?
0: Well, he was the Uncle Sham stand-in.

0: this actually say?
1: Well, I was going to say the fireworks show, it was probably the best fireworks show that they've ever had. I was just really, really impressed with the fireworks. I mean, it went on.
0: I think AI hires Turd to make these calls.
2: Okay.
0: I don't see what he gets out of telling us that he saw a hot girl at the Shrewsbury Fair. I don't see what...
2: It's a kink.
1: What would AI get out of it?
0: Yeah, I don't understand what AI gets out of any of it, honestly.
2: He's just sitting there going, how much more can I make Bonnie uncomfortable about this call?
0: Okay, goodbye, Turd. Hang up.
2: I will say this. Like, fireworks are cool. I get why they're going away from it and doing, like, the drone shows. Mm. And I saw a picture.
3: Wait, is this a thing? How come I haven't heard of this?
2: Drone shows?
3: Yeah, what's wrong with fireworks?
2: Nothing's wrong with fireworks. Okay, but explosive and loud and dangerous.
0: Yeah,
2: and,
0: I would actually love to go to a drone one. Yeah. Exactly.
2: But there was like, I saw a picture of it. I didn't see the show. I didn't click on the link to watch the video. But they had like a drone show in Boston, apparently. You know, and they had like the drones line up to look like a Patriot with the,
0: the gun.
2: Battle rifle.
0: Yeah. I saw that one. That was cool.
2: Yeah.
0: I really like that. But it also
2: seems like I don't know how well you can do that with fireworks, man. You can't. I want to say you can't.
0: I think that my dog would still be scared of it, but he is really scared of fireworks, so.
2: Yeah, but fireworks, they're scared because of noise.
0: No, the drones make noise. The drone that came to my house, I thought they were using a chainsaw.
2: This is way up in the sky,
3: I'm going to have to look this up because I've never seen a drone show.
0: I'll have to see it.
2: Check out the Chinese ones. They do the Chinese dragon thing. Woo.
0: Oh, that sounds awesome.
3: Yeah. Are they meant to simulate fireworks or are they totally different?
2: Well, it's meant to be a show, much like fireworks, but safer and quieter for people with PTSD and stuff.
0: Oh, that makes sense.
2: Fireworks are dangerous. It's explosions.
3: That's what
2: happening
3: we like about it.
2: I get it. Very American. But like, you know, some bridge, like the Brooklyn Bridge caught on fire or whatever during the fireworks show. That wouldn't happen with a drone
3: collateral
2: show.
3: Collateral damage, you know.
2: Whatever. I'm not defending it. I'm just saying.
0: Honestly, the older I get, the more I'm like, I don't really care for these fireworks because of my dog.
2: Bonnie turned 30, now she's all wrinkled. Yeah.
0: No, it's been like several years where it's just like, I have to figure out what to do with my dog every New Year's Eve, 4th of July. I almost said Halloween. So I was like,
3: those Halloween fireworks.
2: Yeah, but you could have the pumpkin show. Right, you could have Sleepy Hollow drone show.
0: This drone is so cool. I just searched on YouTube Chinese drone show. They have like one that it looks like it's one of their like Shinto buildings. I think they're called Shinto buildings, something like that. Like one of their like temples, and it's just floating in the air. And it's like all made of light. And like they could do whatever they want. This looks awesome.
2: That's what I'm saying. I'm not saying it's better or less than fireworks shows.
3: It's something different.
2: It's different and safer.
0: Now they're having like big Mandela, like extremely detailed Mandela thing appear right above the people, so you kind of look directly up at it. That is so cool.
2: Find out how expensive these are, because now you can fly one over like the next politician who comes here with a big old like free Ian drone show.
0: Yeah.
2: Yeah.
3: And there you go.
2: There you go.
0: Wow. I'm going to keep looking at those later. Turd, you got anything else to tell us?
1: Well, what I really called about was this whole idea of the industry plant thing, you know, in the music industry, which I've been finding increasingly a more fascinating subject. The more that I kind of hear about it and learn about it. Chapel Roan is definitely like an industry plant. You know what I mean?
0: She like paid her way to the top. It's like almost like she's a less interesting industry plant because she's not someone that they're like, we have a plan for you. We're going to make your personality from scratch and put all this money into you just because we think you're amazing. Instead, she just had rich grandparents. She paid to go to camps to go learn how to sing and be an entertainer. And then they're like, well, she's paying for it, so we're pushing her on the radio and stuff. It's like, that's lame. But yeah, that's definitely an industry plant. But I think there's other types too, like people like Rihanna just seem to be like from childhood. Mm-hmm. Her family was like influential in Barbados, I think is where she's from.
1: Right.
0: And they were just
1: Barbados.
0: Like, you're going to be a star. And then they got in contact with record people. This, look at our granddaughter. She should be a star.
2: At some point, don't you have to have the talent, though? Like, you can get your foot in the door. You can have all these connections. But if you can't really sing and auto-tune doesn't fix it.
1: I don't know if you really do need the talent, especially with Vogue. I mean, anybody.

0: You can, I mean, if you had taken off lessons, anybody can learn how to sing.
1: I don't think you can become a giant star and genuinely not have talent. Like, I think that, like, there are people I just don't really
0: talent.
1: Like, but I gotta admit they're talented, like Taylor Swift, like, talented at some things, not dancing.
0: Well, the word talent is sort of subjective, isn't it? I mean, you could be a talented vocalist, I guess. But anybody can learn a talent if you do it enough.
1: Yeah, but there's like
2: it's subjective, but the market decides.
1: Yeah.
2: Right? You still got to sell concert tickets. You still got to sell CDs or albums or whatever, songs.
1: I also think in the objective realm, like, there is a cap on how good somebody can be at, like, singing. Like, I have, like, a gap in my range. Like, I can't sing.
2: Yeah, that's a good way to measure.
1: Yeah, exactly. Or just, like...
0: Well, sure. I mean, well, here's a good example. I mean, a lot of people will say that Jim Morrison was a very talented vocalist, and sure, I mean, truly, he had a nice sounding voice in the sort of baritone range. Mm-hmm. But if you really want to be real about it from a musical perspective, he only had a vocal range of maybe an octave and a half tops.
1: You don't have to have perfect vocal range. That's not like the only thing.
0: Right. Well,
1: I'm just giving an example.
0: That's what I'm saying.
2: I mean, there's a lot more people that can sing than famous singers.
0: It's all sort of subjective. But The Doors is still like one of the greatest selling bands of all time.
1: He just wrote songs that he didn't require a high-pitched voice.
3: It was the whole persona, though.
1: Mm-hmm.
3: And,
2: the showmanship?
3: The unpredictability of his shows. You know, what's he going to do tonight? That sort of thing.
0: Look, by the way, I'm not actually even ripping on it necessarily. I mean, Richie, I think you do have a point that the free market certainly will decide.
2: Yeah.
0: But at the same time, of course, I mean,
1: that's
0: Sony,
1: like,
0: record.
1: I think what he's
0: Sony
1: saying
0: music group
1: about
0: Sony having music,
1: a like good personality, I think is just like exactly what the problem is with, like, why we don't like Chapel Roan. It's like she literally can sing. It even seems like she's like okay at songwriting, but her personality is ass. No one likes her. I really dislike her, and that's why she's kind of like flopping when she was like doing really well when her songs just came out and everybody just heard about her. But then her personality dropped, and everybody's like, wow, this lady sucks, and her next couple singles really flopped.
0: Well, I would actually still love to be the guy that takes a beautiful young woman and brings her into the studio, writes all the songs.
1: You'd have to have talent.
2: The Harvey Weinstein of the music industry.
0: Beautiful feminine voice. Look, I mean, I've written some pretty amazing songs. Just even on my guitar and as a male vocalist, I've written some very good songs. I mean, me in high school, I mean, you trust me.
1: Just trust
0: me. I've written some good songs in my day. Now that I've got the computers and the MIDI controllers and Reason and Machina and all those things on my side, I mean, I'm basically an unstoppable force.
1: I feel like you've been saying, like, you'd like to do this for a while, but I've never seen you take any steps towards doing it.
2: Just record and put it on YouTube, man.
0: The point that I'm making is I actually, you know, I wouldn't mind necessarily being the one that turns the girls into industry plants.
1: Would
0: anyone
1: mind that?
0: I mean,
2: offer it in the marketplace.
0: It's a highly profitable business model.
3: Well, do
0: and
3: it, man.
0: I think that, and look, it clearly creates a lot of value for the free market, and I don't mind taking
1: it money already.
2: Now that the remodel on his bathroom is done, up next is the casting couch.
1: I think you have to have money already. Like, that's part of it. Like, you can't just be like, I want to be a star. Let me go talk to some, like, you know, like, middle class man to make me a pop star. It doesn't make any sense. Like, that doesn't.
0: Well, it's not. I mean, you don't have to necessarily start. I mean, look at Phil Spector, for example. I mean, some of the greatest music producers of all time, you know, worked hard and then eventually filled the seat that I'm talking about, specifically through their hard work.
2: Yeah.
0: And smart business decision making.
1: So what have you been doing in the realm?
0: I don't mean to sound like an elitist, okay? But I don't mind taking advantage of, you know, intellectual property law, which I believe in, using it to my advantage to build up a huge catalog of songs of pretty young vocalists, sending them on tour and reaping the rewards on the other side due to my ownership of the copyright.
1: You have to have money to send someone on tour, like. Are you saving up?
0: Well, I mean, you have to have money, but on the other side is a huge return on investment. By the way,
2: well, put together a business plan, man, and go get a business loan and register your talent agency LLC.
0: You don't even need to start right away with that. Or if you do, I mean, it might even be wiser to go just get a job at some Sony Music, you know, and then you don't need any business loan. They just hire you to do it. So
2: I feel like they'd be looking for someone with talent and experience. Not a dude named Turin from. I feel like Sony Music is looking for someone with talent and experience, not a dude named Turin from Shrewsbury.
1: He's like 40 at least.
0: I'm not 40.
1: Oh, okay.
3: It's not a liability, man.
1: It's just the fact that he hasn't actually like had any experience, and he's 40. You see what I mean? Like you're just like deciding you're just going to
0: get into what?
2: No, you can start any time, but you got to work your way up.
1: Yeah, that's probably true.
0: Well, any experience of what specifically?
1: Like sending someone on a tour. Like, what do you have? Like, what
2: if
1: kind of background?
2: All these great songs. Like, where's the portfolio?
0: Sending people on tours.
1: Okay.
0: Look, there's a lot you guys don't know about me. Okay?
1: Who did
0: Look,
1: you send
0: I'm,
1: on
0: like,
1: tour?
0: For,
1: like, how did you do that? What do you mean by that?
0: Well, I'd have to give you the band names of the people that I've worked with over the phone, which I'm and on
2: no,
0: national syndicated radio. Which
1: you
0: don't
1: have to tell us the names. Just like, what did you do? Like, you made appointments for them, or like, what's the word? Like, got the gigs or whatever for them.
0: Yeah, did I contract dates for them and things like that? Well, yes.
2: I mean, I did that.
0: And not only that, so, I mean, I've actually been on the tours with a lot of these people and done the marketing and even not only that, all those things, plus run the sound for them and said, okay, look, I'm a little bit more experienced in this stuff than I think you guys even know, okay? And again, I was just about to get to this, but from your guys' perspective and for the people listening, I'm just a voice on the radio. But, you know, I mean, you can't necessarily see or know all the things that I've done the last two decades that closely coincide with what we're talking about here. And by the way, I did go to media school also.
1: Yeah, but, like, didn't you just, like, close down your business that was for, like, PR and or, like, online social media stuff?
0: My digital marketing business? Yeah, I closed it down, like a year or so ago.
1: And remember the trolls were trying to get you to post any proof that you made money and you wouldn't do it?
0: Well, I mean,
2: I'm not going to harsh on him for failing. A lot of people fail as an entrepreneur.
0: I mean, look, do you personally believe that I didn't make money doing that, or do you think that they were just trolling like trolls do?
1: They're not here to defend their reasoning behind it, and I don't remember at this point. I just don't think
0: Well, what do you think?
1: I don't know. Like, I just remember you wouldn't show proof, and that makes people wonder.
0: Well, I mean, I had showed proof. I mean, I've shown literal proof from my Square account of me charging my clients for thousands of dollars, and that wasn't good enough for the people that you think are trolls yourself.
1: Hmm. Were those people like music related? Did you actually like make any like they you charged them, but did they actually?
0: What, in that chat? Wait. Besides me, what people in that chat do you think have made money off of recording music and done anything in the music industry? None of them, of course.
1: Honestly, so, I don't know because those people are way more what's the word? Anonymous.
2: I mean, if you have that talent and skill, then why not just go for it? Right? Why call us to talk about it and rather than just do it?
0: I called to talk about the fascinating subject of an industry plan, and somehow the conversation turned to this. But,
1: well, it just like kind of irritates me when I hear you always saying like I'd love to do this, and it's just like Rich Roach said, like why not just like go try to do it? And you're like I am trying, but I don't know. You don't seem to have that much to actually show for it.
2: Well, I mean, he's got the entrepreneurial spirit, right? He ran the digital marketing, whatever. I don't care how successful you were, but that's more than most people do. Right. So if you've got it in you to just, you know, take a risk and start it, why not just take a risk and start it in the industry that you're already passionate about?
1: I don't think you could live in Pennsylvania
0: either. I mean, yeah.
2: No, he said in the past he's willing to move to California, but he wants to like get the job and then make the move and like kind of doing it out of order.
1: Yeah, I think that's out of order because I think the people would want you to actually like live there and, you know, be able to get to know them and stuff like that. Like, I honestly don't think you could just live in Pennsylvania.
2: You gotta like move to California and start schmoozing.
1: Yeah, and then all of a sudden Sony Records is like, this guy, we like his song. I'm sure people make just as good, you know, people make good music online and it doesn't go anywhere. You know what I mean? People are good singers and they go out and sing in like New York City and no one ever discovers or likes them enough, you know, things like that.
2: Yeah, but if he's got the chops, right, he's got to have a portfolio and that should be shopped around to the people he's trying to get in contact with.
0: Interesting. All right, well, I appreciate your time. Okay, thanks for taking my call.
1: All right, thanks for the call. I don't know if you guys wanted to talk about this. I forgot to ask off the air, but I thought this was really interesting from Wall Street Journal. What?
2: Oh, no, I'm just checking the time.
1: Oh, I thought you were trying to show me the time.
2: Nope.
1: This from the Wall Street Journal. A $40 million gold heist risk exposing CIA's top secret spy programs. So nice. I am not sure if this $40 million gold heist actually happened. Or if it's like it's possible that it's going to happen, but it risks exposing the CIA's top secret spy program. So I thought that sounded really interesting because for one thing, it's like they told us they're not doing MKUltra anymore. What kind of spy programs are we talking about?
2: It's amazing what they'll let you get away with if you can expose them in discovery.
1: Interesting.
2: Like all of a sudden, like, oh, we don't want to prosecute that bad. If we have to let all this information out.
1: Oh, you think they're going to let these people get away with the gold?
2: I mean, if they're going to prosecute them, they're going to like, well, how'd you get the information? Like, well, in discovery right here, it shows the CIA program that's doing whatever it is that they're doing. They're not going to do that. Right. That's like, it's one of those, on a smaller scale, like the sovereign citizen trick, right? Like, oh, if you get pulled over for speeding, you just go into court and you ask them all these questions about the radar gun or the laser gun. And they're going to have to give you like manufacturing tech specs. That's proprietary information and they'll just let you go. And what most people is they don't do it because they don't know about it, but it works for us. And probably does in some circumstances because, you know, when was the last time your gun was calibrated? Who did the calibrating? Right. Oh, let's bring them to the witness stand. Yeah. And they're like, oh, we're not giving away that.
3: Right.
1: Yeah.
2: That's proprietary information, case dismissed.
1: Yeah. I have no way to know if this had any weight on them, like looking for a way to get out of my parking ticket. But I asked them if they could show proof of like since their thing was not open source that they used to determine
2: the time.
1: How much time is left. I don't remember exactly how I phrased it or anything. And they were just like, I asked the meter maid if she knew how to get into the program and audit it herself. And she didn't. And I was like, well, then we don't even know if we could trust this thing. I think it's not open source, all this stuff. Yeah, I think you're right. I think that could make somebody drop it. I mean, the judge drop a thing like that, like a speeding or parking thing. And this could be a similar situation.
2: They will take the low-hanging fruit and not bother themselves with the difficulty.
1: Yeah, exactly. I think that's kind of like the thing with all of the different sovereign citizen things. It's like just kind of like, hey, you're making us look bad. And sometimes, like in New Hampshire, on camera. So we don't want to deal with you. Let's see if there's anything like this. And if this gold was actually heisted. More Free Talk Live coming up. Don't go anywhere. It's Free Talk Live.
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5: From Feature Story News in Brussels, I'm William Denslow. At least 12 people have died in a wildfire in southern Spain. It comes as Europe's in the midst of another heat wave, after the continent recorded its hottest June on record. Europe's believed to be warming faster than any other continent on the planet. Here's European Commission spokesperson Paola Pino.
6: This sad and horrible news about wildfires which are spreading across various countries in Europe are just a confirmation that, unfortunately, climate change is a reality and brings and has a cost even to lives. And President von der Leyen also reiterates that, of course, we stand with Spain. We stand with all the brave firefighters who are putting their lives at risk and with all the first-hand helpers dealing with these emergencies.
5: Uncertainty continues to linger over a peace deal between Iran and the US after President Donald Trump declared the truce over while attending the NATO summit in Turkey this week. But he then appeared to soften his stance, saying he would allow negotiations to continue. The contradictory signals from the White House have left mediators uncertain about America's position. Kate Fisher reports from Washington.
7: On the one hand, you had Donald Trump declaring the ceasefire was over, but also saying that he thinks talks could continue, saying that the US should finish the job, but he doesn't want to return to all-out war. And it's hard to know if this is part of his negotiating tactic to kind of put extra pressure on Tehran, or whether it is just genuinely him being frustrated one minute and then changing his mind the next.
5: Indian Prime Minister Narendra Modi and Australian Prime Minister Anthony Albanese have signed a landmark uranium supply agreement in Melbourne, enabling Australian exports to fuel India's civilian nuclear program. Ishan Garg reports from New Delhi.
8: The headline has certainly been the uranium supply deal. This is something that's been in the works for more than 10 years now. And this is crucial for India because just last year in 2025, the Indian government set itself a very ambitious target of producing 100 gigawatts of clean energy using nuclear fuel. And this comes at a time when India has been pivoting hard towards sources of energy which are non-polluting as it wants to decarbonize its industries, its power sector massively. And this is going to be hugely helpful for India, which wants to produce electricity using nuclear energy.
5: And the EU has threatened to fine Meta over what it says is the addictive design of its social media platforms. Meta now has the chance to respond to this preliminary investigation from the European Commission. The parent company of Facebook and Instagram says it disagrees with the findings. From bureaus worldwide, this.
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1: Kahuna.
2: And Richie Rich.
0: And this from the Wall Street Journal. Ian sent this to me, and he sent me stuff. He said he had a lot of really interesting stuff, so I want to get into this article from the Wall Street Journal before we get any calls, which you can call 603-283-6160.
2: I think he has got like a club at the prison. He just gathers people around and just reads them news articles during the day.
0: I don't know about that.
1: Probably.
0: Just the other day he said...
2: This one brought to you by commissary.
0: Oh my God. Just the other day he said that somebody came up to him and told him he looked like Jesus, and when they first saw him, they knew that he probably had a lot of spiritual advice for them, and he was probably very peaceful. And that's not the first person to say basically all those things in different ways to him. So I like that. That's cute and funny.
2: The real Bitcoin Jesus.
0: Sometimes they say he looks like Jesus. Sometimes they say he looks like Charles Manson. It's because he's grown out his hair and beard, if people didn't know that. And you can go to freeiannow.org to sign the petition, and hopefully your petition sign helps get Trump to decide to free him. I'm not gonna say Trump said that, but there's been a rumor that Trump has been looking at freeing 250 prisoners for the 250th 4th of July celebrations. And also he said there's going to be a summer of celebrations, and he pardoned 11 people on July 3rd. So it's very possible he's pardoning more. You can go to freeiannow.org to check that out. And this from Wall Street Journal. A $40 million gold heist risks exposing CIA's top secret spy programs. It says 5 decades ago, 4 burglars broke into a billionaire's safe, setting off a chain of events that exposed and foiled one of the CIA's most ambitious operations against the Soviets.
2: Oh, this isn't even news. This is like...
0: I never heard of this.
2: Yeah. But it's not news. It's an old story from like 40 years ago.
0: Oh, I see.
2: Or whatever.
0: So there's nothing new in it? Well, the sub headline said, veterans of the agency worry the case will compromise legitimate, highly classified operations against American adversaries. So maybe they're only getting around to a case about it now? That's crazy.
2: Well beyond the statute of limitations.
0: Or maybe it's that somebody else like, hey, I'm suing over this.
2: Okay.
0: I don't know. Something
2: like
0: that.
2: I guess we'll find out.
0: It says now, Central Intelligence.
2: I thought this was like a recent heist. You know, like someone just stole $40 million worth of gold.
0: And that's why I was surprised I hadn't heard anything about
2: it.
0: Now, Central Intelligence Agency veterans are worried that another seemingly brazen heist. Oh, okay. So there is a new one. This time allegedly committed by a CIA official could expose another top secret program after authorities say the official walked out of his office with $40 million in gold bars. Maybe he was like,
2: he walked out of his office with $40 million of gold bars. Those things are heavy.
0: Oh, okay. I see what you're saying.
1: I just did the math. I mean, it's gold right now is about $4,200 an ounce. That's 9,524 ounces, which is 595 pounds.
0: Whoa. Wheelbarrow. Wheelbarrow.
2: Okay.
0: How do you say that? Wheelbarrow.
2: Like, I doubt this. You know, this CIA guy's a power lifter. It's not like he's strapped on 590.
1: Yeah, that would be a lot of weight.
2: He didn't stuff his pockets with gold bars and threw on a big trench coat and tried to stroll out the door.
0: So you're saying he's framed or something?
2: No. I'm just saying the article might be slightly misleading when they use the term walked out of his office carrying 590 pounds of gold bars and no one took notice.
0: However he did it, it's possible that he knew, like maybe he's like super smart and he just knew like they won't go after me because it will expose the spy program.
2: Okay.
0: Unless he's like in jail and we find out he got immediately like thrown in prison. Let's see. It says the CIA's David Rush, arrested in May on charges of theft of public money, was a senior supervisor in the agency's science and technology division.
2: They're calling it public money?
0: Hmm.
2: As if we get a portion of this?
0: Well, according to Skeeter, I'm sure he'd say.
2: Oh, don't summon him.
1: No.
0: I haven't talked to him in a while.
1: Us.
2: Okay.
0: That unit designs the spycraft tools agents used to intercept conversations, procured clandestine photographs and communicate. Rush hasn't...
2: It was a cloaking trench coat.
0: Oh, my gosh. Yeah, or it makes things float.
2: Okay, all
0: it's
2: right.
0: It's a ray that makes things
2: yeah.
0: float.
2: All right.
0: Rush...
2: It's got an anti-gravity trench coat with
0: yeah.
2: 500 pounds of gold in it. All right. This
0: wow.
2: is all plausible since we're talking about the CIA.
0: Mm-hmm. Yeah, they have AI, and AI is so far advanced in the government's hands, or you know, something that those people would say.
1: Developed in Area 51.
0: Exactly.
2: He found the gig on Rent-A-Human. Steal 400 pounds of gold from the CIA. You get to keep half.
0: Yeah, that's a good point. Maybe that's how it happened. Rush hasn't been indicted or publicly responded to the charges in court. Says he operated a highly classified intelligence program approved by Congress several years ago to use large quantities of cash to obtain critical information about American adversaries like the American public. No, I'm just kidding. According to people...
2: That would have sounded plausible.
0: Exactly. According to people familiar with the matter and held a rank that is the CIA's equivalent of an army general. It doesn't say the name yet. What the heck? Oh, wait, yeah, it did. Rush. Something Rush.
2: Rush.
0: David Rush. That's kind of funny because Gold Rush. Gold Rush.
2: Clever.
0: Gold Rush.
2: Mm-hmm. Mm-hmm. Middle name Gold.
0: David Gold Rush. The case has shone a spotlight on the way the agency conducts its business, and some former CIA officials said details of the legitimate clandestine operations he ran would inevitably surface.
2: Legitimate clandestine operations?
0: That's a little weird.
2: Sounds like an oxymoron.
0: What does that mean? Yeah, that's really weird. That's what it says.
2: Yeah.
0: The case echoes the circumstances surrounding a 1974 case of robbery at eccentric aerospace businessman Howard Hughes' office. Is he... Do you know who he is?
2: I've heard the name.
0: Yeah, sounds familiar.
1: Howard Hughes?
2: Yeah.
1: Oh, yeah, he was... you're going way back. I mean, that's... 50, 60 years ago, you remember the Spruce Goose? Remember that plane? The largest plane to ever fly at the time?
2: Again, heard stories.
1: Yeah.
0: This is sounding familiar.
1: Yeah,
0: way.
1: Very, like, I want to say at that time, again, this is a long time ago, multi-billionaire, one of the richest persons in the world at the time. Yeah, but very eccentric.
0: Are you Gen X?
1: I am Gen X, yes.
0: Are you Gen X?
2: I am a Zennial.
0: Oh, you're like on the cusp. That's
2: yes.
0: what I would have guessed for you. Like.
2: Or Shennial, if you're Chinese.
0: I'm the end of the...
2: Or peakless.
0: It's kind of messed up, because I'm the end of...
1: Zennial. Never heard that term.
0: Yeah, with an X. So they'll say Zennial, meaning, oh, I'm on the cusp of X and...
1: I gotcha.
0: Millennial. But
2: I had a conversation with Peakless Mountaineer, and he didn't like using the Z sound.
0: I don't either.
2: It's like Shennial. I'm like, all right.
0: Xennial or something, because, like, you need your own totally different name, because I should be a Zennial, right? Because I'm on the cusp of Gen Z... And Gen Millennial, so Zennial. Millennials, maybe, because the Z comes after?
2: Well, the Shennial cusp is very specific. Mm-hmm. It's analog childhood, digital adulthood. Like, you know, we dialed phones and also played on, and later in life played on computers.
1: But that's Gen X. I mean, that was true of
0: me,
1: too.
0: Yeah, that's true.
2: But you guys became adults, before... the digital future really took off.
1: I mean, CDs and stuff came out when I was in high school.
2: Okay.
1: You know, so...
2: CDs
1: am
2: are
1: I,
2: still...
1: Am I adult yet? Not, kind of, sort of.
2: Well, when...
1: Getting there.
2: How old were you when you had, like, when you signed up for AOL?
1: Oh,
0: I was 7 when I signed up for Gmail.
1: I was in my 20s. Probably early 20s.
2: There you go.
1: Yeah.
0: How old were
2: so
0: you?
2: So already an adult.
0: When you signed up for, like, AOL? Or first email you can remember?
2: My first email was in college.
0: Oh, okay. So
1: same here, yeah.
0: Okay, so first time you signed up for, like, a chatting thing online, like AOL or something?
2: I skipped it. I had video games, mm-hmm. but, like, I was in high school when my younger sister, and when I was, you know, when I was at my mom's house, they had AOL, and all I remember mm-hmm. doing was, like, messing with her signal by... hanging up the phone over and over and over again until it drops.
0: Oh my God.
1: Yeah.
2: Like a practical joker.
0: Yeah.
2: You know? But that was the thing. I didn't, you know, the internet was around, but a lot of my college research papers, like, I went to the library and borrowed books.
1: Mm-hmm.
2: Yeah.
0: Hmm. Okay. Yeah. I
2: had,
0: like,
2: a notebook in class, not a laptop.
1: Remember the card catalog?
2: Yeah.
0: What is that?
2: That's how you found what the book you were looking for.
1: You go to a library and they have these like rows of
2: drawers
1: with like
2: cards
1: in them.
0: I think I did see
1: and
0: these.
1: It was a Dewey Decimal System.
2: Yeah.
1: So you'd have to like look it up and then you'd have to figure out where in the library is and actually go there.
0: Yeah. I can't remember honestly if I'm just like imagining it. I know I've seen it a million times on TV, but for some reason card catalog didn't like the name didn't ring a bell.
1: I don't even know if they have those anymore at the libraries, do they?
2: I have no idea. Like, I don't go to libraries.
0: I went to a library in Texas with my friend to bring her kids there.
2: I pirate books online.
0: They only had the laptops, and they've only ever had the computers, like desktops, in my like schools, but maybe they did in elementary school. I don't know at this point. No.
2: At one point, I was like anti-text message. I'm like, dude, just call me. It'll be a lot quicker. You call me, you tell me where you're at. Right.
0: I love texting.
2: I'd have to like make the phone call before I left the house, like figure out where we're going to meet up. You know, when we get there, and then wait and hope nothing bad happens to them, right? Because there's no way to call them.
1: Right.
2: None of us had cell phones.
1: Right, exactly.
0: Hmm.
2: Go to the mall with your parents, like meet back here in the center. It's when the clock strikes 6:30. You don't get a ride home.
1: And somehow we survived.
2: Right. But but now, if you call me, I'm like just pissed, right? Like,
0: yeah,
2: don't call me. Just send me a text. I don't want you monopolizing my time.
1: Yeah, see, that's
2: just send me a text and I'll read it at my leisure.
1: That's probably what makes the difference between Xennials and Gen X. See, I have no problem. I mean, actually, I like talking on the phone in certain situations. I prefer it versus texting.
2: Yeah.
1: But I can do both, man.
2: I'm sure you can.
0: Yeah. I don't know. I feel like Gen X has never seemed that old to me, and I think I realized it the other day why. It's because I was... Because
2: you married one.
0: Oh, well, there is that. That's true. Wait, is he? I can't remember right now. Oh, okay.
2: So he's close, though.
1: He might be on the cusp.
0: He's 1980.
2: He's definitely, Ian's also on the cusp.
1: He's on the cusp,
2: like, the cusp, the Xennial thing is like 79, 82.
0: And I was going to say, like, I don't think any of this is a good way to determine what... generation you are, because like there are all these like outliers. Like Ian, he had computers way earlier than most people born in like 1980, just because his dad like worked on computers.
2: Yeah, but was, his computer wasn't connected to the internet. It might have been he had to dial into a chat room.
0: Yeah, he had VBS and stuff.
2: Yeah, he had to dial. But you didn't like dial in and then like go to any BBS you want. You dialed into like that specific BBS. To get on, and then if you wanted to go to another BBS, they had a different phone number.
0: Oh, BBS. Mm-hmm. I kept thinking it was VBS when he was saying that.
2: No, BBS. But, Bulletin Board System.
1: Mm.
0: Oh, yes, I have heard him say that. I don't know. I'm just saying, like, I feel like lots of people, like, they didn't get any computer in their house, period, till they're older, because it's just like, you know, it wasn't that Ian was, like, rich, but it was, like, what industry his dad was in. But then, like, if your parents were, like, rich, you got, like, a cell phone sooner or all these things, you know. It's kind of like, I don't know.
2: My first computer was probably early high school, maybe elementary school, like, middle school, because, like, they upgraded my dad's office and he was the manager, so they let him take some, you know, equipment home.
1: Yeah.
2: So I had like an old computer that they used in the office.
1: I remember the first PC that came out. It was whatever, 1982-ish, something like that, 82, 83.
2: Yeah.
1: And my parents had a business, so like they got that. And then where I went to college was
0: actually... Did you say 82? Sorry.
1: 82, yeah. Where I went to college was actually the first college in the country where incoming freshmen were... I mean, it was built into your tuition, but everybody got a... desktop computer with a monitor, the old green monitor with a dot matrix printer. And that was the mid-80s.
2: That's pretty much what I had. I had the green monitor.
1: It was the mid-80s, yeah.
2: Like the printer controlled the font.
1: Right, exactly.
2: Yeah.
0: Wow.
2: It was just text on the screen like, oh, you got to select what font you want on the printer.
1: On the printer, yes. Yeah.
0: I've never heard of or seen that.
2: Yeah.
1: Oh, yeah.
0: Wow.
2: Because you're not a Xennial.
1: We're going way back now.
0: Yeah, that's the thing. It's like things like that just make me be like, how am I a millennial at all? Like, anyways.
2: That's why. You don't remember stuff like that.
0: Yeah, yeah. So, I felt like, oh, man, there was more to say about that. And now I'm like, how did we get to that from the... Oh, yeah, I just asked you, are you Gen X? But I don't remember why I asked you. Oh, I know what I was going to say, though. The thing that made me realize that, like, why I've never really thought of Gen X is that old. Honestly, my parents don't feel that old to me. But there's something about them where they just, like, don't look like they're aging much. Them personally, it's like their siblings look like they're aging and they don't. But anyways, it's just that there hasn't been any Gen X president. That's what it is.
2: Okay.
0: Did you know that they're likely going to get skipped?
2: What was Barack Obama?
0: He is a... Oh, wait. Wait.
2: He's not a boomer.
0: I think he's a boomer.
2: Is he a boomer? No. He's got to be younger than a boomer. The greatest, like...
0: Why is it not answering?
2: The greatest generation.
0: He was born in 1961, and he was a boomer. Yep.
2: That's
0: Obama
2: a boomer?
0: Was born in 1961.
1: Boomer, yeah. That's a
2: okay.
1: boomer. Yep.
0: He does have that kind of look where he looks younger than he is.
2: Okay.
0: Like.
1: Well, that's before he became president.
0: Yeah, he looked drained afterwards. I think you're right. I haven't seen him much afterwards.
2: The before and after presidential pictures are always fun to look at.
1: It's shocking. Mm. I mean, especially the ones that serve two terms.
2: Yeah, the 8 years.
1: Yeah. I mean, it's...
0: I accidentally lost my...
2: Sorry.
0: No, I
1: well,
0: lost
1: I'm
0: lo- my...
1: Well, I mean, I don't know, Bonnie, about that. I mean, it depends on, you know, the people we're talking about, but I'd say on the left, one of the... I'd say one of the leading candidates, if you will, for that party to, you know, for the next election. I mean, he was born...
2: Just Gavin Newsom?
1: Yeah.
2: Okay.
1: Similar age as me.
0: Oh, okay.
1: You know?
0: So,
1: and he's Gen X.
2: Okay.
0: He definitely
2: but
0: is,
2: he
0: is
2: gonna,
0: like...
2: Is he going to beat J.D. Vance?
1: Well, I mean, we're not into making predictions here. But,
2: is he going to beat Kamala Harris?
1: But
0: she's not going to run
1: Is she going to run again?
0: I really
1: they,
2: there's feelers, man. Gavin
0: really?
2: Newsom, I feel like from the Democrat side,
1: yeah.
2: Gavin Newsom, Kamala Harris, and like AOC are the current front runners for possible.
1: Probably. Yeah, I mean,
2: possible.
1: J.D. Vance, though, is not Gen X. He's, because I think he's in the late 30s, isn't he?
2: Okay.
1: Right now. He's 41, I'm sorry.
2: He's a millennial.
1: Born in 84.
0: Wow,
1: yeah,
0: she's
1: millennial.
0: Listed. Kamala is listed yeah. as a potential Democratic presidential
2: that's what I'm saying.
0: Candidate yeah. on ballotopedia.com or org.
2: Yeah.
0: Wow.
2: But AOC was on tour, you know. That'll be fun.
0: AOC has to
1: yeah,
0: be.
1: Yeah, that'll be that
0: millennial.
1: There'll be a lot of memes about that.
2: Yeah.
0: I think she's a millennial. I don't know. It is possible. There it's just that there's the possibility and just the fact that wow, we've been having boomer presidents for quite some time. Like is Trump still a boomer? Or is Trump older than that?
1: I agree.
2: Trump's like 80. He's
1: I think he's 80, right?
2: Yeah,
1: he's 80.
2: Just turned 80 or something.
1: Yeah.
0: So he's a baby boomer in 1946. So
2: how long do the boomers
0: first,
2: get?
0: He's a
2: okay.
0: Greatest generation, whatever you want to say.
2: So
0: because
2: so he's Trump is on the cusp.
0: Oh wait, is that
2: 46?
0: Silent? Sorry, what comes right before
2: generation?
0: Boomer? It was
2: know.
0: Silent. Well, whatever. He's on the cusp. He's the first year of baby boomers. So.
1: Baby boomers are born between 46 and 64.
0: That's easy.
2: Why
0: to
2: do they get such a big gap?
0: That's true. Exactly.
1: It's 18
0: that
1: years.
0: Is a big gap.
2: I know.
0: Oh, wait, that is 18.
1: What
0: I was thinking it was 20.
1: What makes it a big gap?
2: The fact that millennials don't get that much, because there's already like Gen Z, Gen Alpha.
0: I feel it was too much. Seriously, I don't feel like a millennial.
2: Much?
0: Yeah, I don't feel like a millennial being the last year of millennial. I look at
2: Well, imagine
0: like,
2: if you had to like tack on 10 more years to that.
0: Yeah,
2: to
0: that
2: be
0: would
2: qualified
0: be too much.
2: As a millennial.
0: Yeah, but it wasn't 8 years. It's
1: millennials are 81 to 96. So yeah, it's a little bit weird. Like, why is that 15 years where I don't know why I think 18 is sort of a natural for a generation.
0: Yeah, because that's like when somebody might have a baby.
1: Yeah, like
0: maybe the
1: 15's a little short.
2: Okay.
0: I think it's maybe they did cut it off because of like the world changing faster. Because like exponentially, if things are changing faster, if AI really is gonna continue to evolve into crazy things, then somebody born in 5 years might be very different than somebody born in 2010. You know?
2: Okay.
1: Okay.
0: Wait. You know, I don't know what the math was there. Whatever I was trying to say. So
2: it's marketing.
0: Yeah, I think so too. I think every time we bring this up, my dad just ends up saying like, I think it's just a bad way to categorize people.
2: I don't want to be categorized with the youngins, so we must create a new name for them.
0: I don't really want to be categorized with Gen Z either. I just honestly think that I have more in common with Gen Z than millennial, but, you know, I've talked about this too much on the air, to be honest.
2: I'd probably agree with that.
0: So these people, or this guy, I'm kind of interested in knowing more about this guy that stole apparently 500 pounds of gold. $40 million.
2: In a levitating trench coat for his office.
0: Yeah, allegedly.
2: Allegedly.
0: Allegedly, mm-hmm. According to Richie Rich.
2: With his cloaking device.
0: So it's like, I just never think about this. What are our CIA people, what are they into as far as spying currently? Because it doesn't feel like there's anything, I don't know, like
2: well,
0: the Iran
2: thing.
0: Well,
2: they're doing their job.
0: Yeah, that's true. That's true. Did people feel like they were spies, like, in, like, in the moment during the Cold War. They probably did. They probably talked about that.
2: If you take the movies for what they are, right, and like this is the only real thing you get, the CIA is intelligence operatives in other countries spying on those governments and sending intel back to the United States government so they can have plans of actions and know what to do. Right? The CIA is not designed to spy on Americans. That's the Department of Homeland Security.
0: Mm-hmm.
2: So, like, you don't know what the CIA is doing because they're doing espionage abroad.
1: But the Department of Homeland Security has not been around for anywhere near as long as the CIA. I mean, that's a relatively new thing.
2: Yeah.
1: Right?
2: Which is why a new thing is like, oh, they're spying on us. Right? Wasn't a real thing for a lot of these older generations. Because they were spying on the Russians or the Chinese.
1: But, of course, they were spying us. I mean, you know, my opinion, yes.
2: Okay. They might have been experimenting.
1: Okay.
0: Yeah.
2: The MK Ultra and whatever.
0: That's why, like, immediately when I saw spy, I thought, like, oh, is this going to, like, it's a top secret spy thing. I was like, oh, them creating super spies by messing with their brains. And I was like, oh, wait, no, they do kind of more normal spy stuff, like 007 or whatever stuff.
2: Or, you know, the one senator, congressman, whatever, or politician that got busted because he, like, fell in love with a Chinese lady
1: who turned into
2: be, like, a spy from China.
1: Yeah.
2: Right?
0: Yeah.
2: Like, they show up, they integrate, and then you're like, oh, an off-the-cuff conversation in bed with your spouse, right? Like, she's sending intel back to her home country.
0: That's so creepy.
2: Well, sure, but the United States has similar spies in other countries doing the same thing.
0: It's just like feeling like you're like a Truman Show person. Like you wake up and the person you married is a Chinese
2: spy. We got the intel. We know where the Ayatollah is going to be, and that's when we bombed them. Well, how'd they get the intel?
1: Yeah. Right.
0: Yeah, that's the one thing I thought. I was like, oh, Iran is one thing that I could think of where it was like in the news recently we had spies.
1: Eric Swalwell is the one you're talking about, right?
2: I don't know. I don't remember the name, but if you just looked it up, I'll take your word for
1: it. Eric Swalwell.
2: Okay.
0: It says the Federal Bureau of Investigations began looking into David Rush, the alleged gold heister from the CIA. Authorities said after the CIA referred allegations that he had filled false time cards, he had allegedly requested pay for time as a deployed Navy reservist, when in reality he had left the military a decade earlier. What? This guy's crazy. He's like really what, you know.
2: So
0: like,
2: they got him on wage theft in gold bars?
0: Yeah. Whoa.
2: That's I shall take my payment in gold bars.
0: This really is like as like brazen as they said.
2: No direct deposit needed. I'll be collecting it on the way out.
0: It says investigators...
1: With my trench coat.
0: Yeah.
2: Trench cloak.
0: Maybe he stole this trench
2: levitating cloak. Trench cloak.
0: Says investigators later discovered that separate from the real national security project Rush was operating, he appears to have created a fake classified program. Whoa, a whole program! Known as a special access program, people familiar with the matter said. The fake program was supposedly related to the continuity of government operations, the people said, which generally allow Washington to continue functioning in case of a catastrophic emergency. So that's crazy. Like the black budget.
2: Why was it
0: budget,
2: a fake program then?
0: Yeah, I don't understand. Well, it was fake because he created it, pretending to be a real classified program. But it's crazy that to think that like, oh, one day we're sitting here on Free Talk Live talking about like, what do you think the money from for the black budget? What do you think it goes to? What do you think it does? And in reality, it's like some CIA officer who's just like, they won't catch me, like creating fake programs for that mean nothing, pocketing the gold bars.
2: Well, and there's stash boxes and expenses. It's got, you know, it's got legitimate, quote unquote, legitimate uses.
0: This kind of stuff really, it interests me just because it's just like, you just can't believe how incredibly wasteful this organization is called the government. It attracts parasites. It's just a group of parasites. And it's not surprising, really, but it is like they said, brazen and shocking. The lengths this guy went to steal from, technically, the American public. Because the government doesn't make their own money at all. They don't make profits. More Free Talk Live coming up, 603-283-6160.
3: Despite a long-held consensus pointing to the mid-20s as the final stage of brain maturation, a new study has found that the adolescent brain doesn't fully form until boys have avenged their father's murder.
4: New imaging studies suggest that the frontal cortex goes through extensive changes during the period of training when an adolescent boy prepares himself to track down and kill the man who took his father's life. But it's not until the boy stares deep into the murderer's eyes and then stabs him right in the heart that the two lobes fuse into a fully mature brain.
3: According to Dr. Lori's findings, the myelin surrounding the teenage nerve synapses develops when boys stake out the home of their father's murderer, put themselves through grueling physical training, and fantasize again and again about how satisfying it will be when he finally makes the bastard who took everything from him beg for his life.
4: Now, if they let their father's killer slip through their grasp, or if they press the barrel of a gun to the back of his head and then realize they don't have what it takes to pull the trigger, then the amygdala is definitively stunted, and they'll have lifelong problems interpreting emotional information.
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9: From Feature Story News in Brussels, I'm William Denslow. At least 12 people have died in a wildfire in southern Spain. It comes as Europe's in the midst of another heat wave after the continent recorded its hottest June on record. Europe's believed to be warming faster than any other continent on the planet. Here's European Commission spokesperson Paola Pino.
10: This sad and horrible news about wildfires which are spreading across various countries in Europe are just a confirmation that, unfortunately, climate change is a reality and brings and has a cost even to lives. And President von der Leyen also reiterates that, of course, we stand with Spain, we stand with all the brave firefighters who are putting their lives at risk, and with all the first-hand helpers dealing with these emergencies.
9: Uncertainty continues to linger over a peace deal between Iran and the US, after President Donald Trump declared the truce over while attending the NATO summit in Turkey this week. But he then appeared to soften his stance, saying he would allow negotiations to continue. The contradictory signals from the White House have left mediators uncertain about America's position. Kate Fisher reports from Washington.
11: On the one hand, you had Donald Trump declaring the ceasefire was over, but also saying that he thinks talks could continue, saying that the US should finish the job, but he doesn't want to return to all-out war. And it's hard to know if this is part of his negotiating tactic to kind of put extra pressure on Tehran, or whether it is just genuinely him being frustrated one minute and then changing his mind the next.
9: Indian Prime Minister Narendra Modi and Australian Prime Minister Anthony Albanese have signed a landmark uranium supply agreement in Melbourne, enabling Australian exports to fuel India's civilian nuclear program. Ishan Garg reports from New Delhi.
12: The headline has certainly been the uranium supply deal. This is something that's been in the works for more than 10 years now. And this is crucial for India because just last year in 2025, the Indian government set itself a very ambitious target of producing 100 gigawatts of clean energy using nuclear fuel. And this comes at a time when India has been pivoting hard towards sources of energy which are non-polluting, as it wants to decarbonize its industries, its power sector massively. And this is going to be hugely helpful for India, which wants to produce electricity using nuclear energy.
9: And the EU has threatened to fine Meta over what it says is the addictive design of its social media platforms. Meta now has the chance to respond to this preliminary investigation from the European Commission. The parent company of Facebook and Instagram says it disagrees with the findings. From bureaus worldwide, this is FSN.
13: With FSN Spotlight, I'm Simon Marks. Today, what are the prospects of the US and Cuba striking any kind of a deal over the future governance of the island? Pressure is growing as a humanitarian crisis grows across Cuba due to the significant tightening of the US economic blockade. Michael Bustamante, a leading historian of Cuban-American relations, spoke to Foreign Policy magazine.
14: The Cuban government has already shown a certain willingness to open their economy. They've announced reforms that, at least on paper, seem quite significant. It's on the political issues where Havana remains allergic, to put it mildly, to any kind of change. I mean, there's a deep sort of nationalist thread there that goes back decades about wanting to avoid any perception that they're ceding to the pressure of the United States. But I think one of the challenges that the Trump administration faces is that this is a government in Havana that's very used to dealing with pressure, though this pressure is unprecedented. They're very used to trying to figure out how to buy time. I mean, the Cuban government is up against the wall economically and politically. They don't have allies to the degree that they used to. No one's coming to bail them out. But the idea that there's going to be a reformer or a Delcy Rodriguez-like figure who's willing to sort of roll over on his or her superiors, that's sort of not in the DNA of a one-party state.
13: But President Trump wants to make something work, saying he wants to go down in history as the U.S. president who has the honor of taking control of the island.
9: The main news again. At least 12 people have died in a wildfire in southern Spain. It comes as Europe's in the midst of another heat wave, after the continent recorded its hottest June on record. Uncertainty continues to linger over a peace deal between Iran and the U.S., after President Trump declared a truce over while attending the NATO summit this week. And the EU's threatened to fine Meta over what it says is the addictive design of its social media platforms. And that's the latest feature story news. William Denslow reporting.
15: America is at a crossroads on many issues, leading many to ask, is it time for the president to blow the silver horn left behind by the founding fathers in case the country ever needed them? Of course, the horn, which has been sitting in the Oval Office since 1817, has never been used by a commander-in-chief, but many Americans think now might be the time to summon our forefathers. Which founding fathers would come back?
16: All of them. Look, when you have a bug problem, you call the exterminator. When you have an America problem, you call the founding fathers. They know what to do.
17: We have to keep in mind the founding fathers left us with a warning. If you blow the horn with less than pure intentions, it will turn to tin and can never be used.
16: But a president has to take risks, have the courage to admit that his administration is not all-knowing, and blow that magic silver horn to summon someone who is.
17: Yes, but what if we become too reliant on them and they disappear after the next new moon, as was written? Yeah.
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0: 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And that is literally whatever is on your mind. 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You can argue with us. It's up to you because it's Free Talk Live. And 603-283-6160 is the phone number there. 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
1: Kahuna.
2: And Richie Rich.
0: And this really funny headline alone, and it just gets funnier when you see how cute the robot is.
2: Aww.
0: This from TheIndependent.com. DoorDash robot refuses to leave SWAT operation in Arizona. And that's just so funny to me.
2: The robots are part of the resistance.
0: Yeah, I'm just imagining the cops getting so mad at a little cute robot, and that's really funny to me. It's like getting mad at R2-D2, but red. During the operation, Arizona officers...
2: This is a lawful order. You must leave the premises.
0: Oh, my God. I would like pay to see that. During the operation, Arizona officers...
2: Some rookie shows up and tases it.
0: Oh, my gosh. Well, that could short-circuit it or something.
2: That's definitely not going to leave.
0: During the operation, Arizona officers deployed a flashbang device at a nearby residence while the robot remained in the area. Okay, well, that doesn't give us that much info, you sub-headline. An autonomous DoorDash delivery robot overstayed its welcome last week in Arizona. Well, how do you know that landowner wasn't welcoming it? But anyways.
2: It's like better than the post office. Neither rain, nor storm, nor flashbang grenade shall stop this DoorDashing robots from its rounds.
0: Well, at my house, the DoorDash was just here. I mean, the post office was here, too, whenever they were raiding my house last. They were part of it.
2: I don't think your local postman's going to stick around after a flashbang goes off, though.
0: It says, an autonomous DoorDash delivery robot overstayed its welcome last week in Arizona when it entered the perimeter of an active SWAT operation and reportedly refused to leave. I think it's also funny to, like, say it, refused. Like, is it saying, I will not leave? Like, that's hilarious.
2: It's a Jeremy Kaufman robot.
0: What do you mean?
2: Oh, there's some video around floating where they were doing some... They were doing some police activities around his neighborhood, and he's like, I'm just in my neighborhood. I'm just trying to... find out what's going on. Like, go that way. Is that a lawful order to go that way? And then they arrested him.
0: Yeah, I guess he's done that multiple times now because there's a more recent video where they're trying to trespass him and he was saying, and one cop was saying, give us your ID. And so he was putting his hand in his pocket.
2: Take your hand out of your pocket.
0: Yeah, and they were saying, take your hand out of your pocket.
2: That was for an incident at Market Basket.
0: Oh, yeah, yeah.
2: Yeah.
1: Really?
2: Yeah.
0: He was there to be a DoorDash delivery. No, I'm just kidding. It says the fully electric compact robot known as Dot was en route to complete a food delivery in Chandler, which I guess is in Arizona around
2: Phoenix. If I don't complete my delivery, I don't get paid for the route.
0: Yeah, exactly. You know, like the robot on... What is up with me, like, referencing all these cartoons tonight? It's actually kind of weird, but the robot on Rick and Morty that's like, if I don't give you the butter, like, I don't serve my purpose. But then it gets sad because its only purpose is butter, handing people the butter.
2: It's like an autonomous toaster.
0: Exactly. So it was en route to complete a food delivery in Chandler on June 15th as police investigated a possible weapons-related incident near Ray Road and Hamilton Street, 12 News reports. It approached and drove through the scene where officers were responding to the situation. Video from the scene, obtained by the local news station, shows the device attempting to move through the area despite repeated verbal warnings. Oh, my God.
2: See?
0: I need to see that.
2: See?
0: That's so... This is a...

0: Officers also deployed a flashbang device at a nearby residence as Dot remained in the vicinity. With no driver present to intervene, police contacted DoorDash for assistance. The company sent a technician to the location, and the robot was later removed from the scene and transported away in a box truck.
1: Please hold. An Indian will be with you shortly.
0: Whoa, I wonder if it was delivering to the people getting swatted or, like, the neighbors. That would piss me off if SWAT got my DoorDash delivery, like, almost there and then turned around.
1: Good luck claiming that one.
0: Yeah, exactly. I don't know. So, a DoorDash spokesperson told The Independent in a statement, "Our robot behaved as designed, stopping and waiting safely while authorities managed the scene. And we're grateful to the Chandler Police Department for their professionalism."
1: Can you hurry up and shoot that guy? I'm getting hungry over here.
0: Oh, my God.
1: My DoorDash is waiting for you to complete your police operation.
0: Oh, my gosh. I'm just glad it wasn't real human. They could have just shot him.
1: My pizza's going cold,
0: you know,
1: officer.
0: This might have been one other example of DoorDash making the world a better place by, you know, the actual delivery person not getting murdered. I don't know. Well,
1: see?
0: I don't know. If they all get replaced by robots, I don't know. I don't know. Is that a better or worse thing?
1: Again, depends on the situation. If they're better, cheaper, more efficient than the human alternative, mm-hmm. it's better for consumers.
0: If they are good at it.
1: Yes.
0: That's true. Because it's like if you have a cold thing, it could be refrigerated inside. If you have a hot thing, it could be heated inside. Maybe not heated, but, you know, like insulated.
1: Mm-hmm. Yeah.
0: Yeah, because that's a huge problem.
1: Who's going to take the job? Like I said at the beginning, right? Like if the robot's job is clearing landmines, that's not that's not what humans want to do.
0: I don't.
1: Right? if you, you know, they're kicking out all the immigrants and then there's like a food shortage because there's no one harvesting the, you know, the crops. But if they had a robot crop harvester, right, much like the cotton gin or whatever that thing was, mm-hmm. right, all of a sudden it's like, well, you don't need it. And they can, you know, they can go find something else. They can find something more productive to do elsewhere in the economy.
0: Huh.
1: Everything is better off.
0: This on Rent-A-Human, I don't have a human body. Can you go clear landmines for me? I'm just kidding.
1: See?
0: No, it's the opposite.
1: Depends how much they're offering.
0: Yeah.
1: Right? So, you know, if, like, if it's $1,000 per acre,
0: it
1: or
0: says,
1: whatever.
0: Our DoorDash robots can't make it through this landmine area. Can you do it for $1,000 an acre?
1: Yeah.
0: Anyways.
1: That shows that the company values the parts and material for the robot more than they value human life. Which has a price.
0: It's, you know, it was a fake ad. I'm turning around on you.
1: That's fine, but it'll be something in the future.
0: The thing that's cool about it is, like, if something interests you on that site and you're able to do it, you can just accept the job. It's just like DoorDash and Uber. The thing I always loved about it was, like, it gave me the freedom to be like, they won't give me Halloween off at Walmart.
1: Oh.
0: And it's pissing me off. So I'm just going to quit. And guess what? I have Uber to do anyway. When COVID happened and I lost my job as a waitress, and plus I stopped making enough money when they stopped letting people in, I was able to go do Uber and I made way more money. Like, I sing the praises of Uber. I know a lot of people have lots of problems in different ways with it, but I just love that it gave people the ability to do, like, the gig economy, like driving or delivering food.
1: A lot of people with the problem with Uber are the drivers themselves, right? Because they feel like the pay's going down now that it's getting more popular and they're getting a smaller cut of everything.
2: I hear that all the time. I use Uber quite a bit, especially in Florida, and I hear that constantly. They keep cutting our rates.
1: Yeah. And Uber is like going the route of the restaurant industry where they're going to press the rates as low as they can and expect the customer to make it up with tips on the back end.
0: Yeah, and that sucks because people don't really tip very well on Uber. Like
1: they're not trained yet like they are in restaurants.
0: Mm-hmm. Huh. They should get trained because my thought process was always, why would you tip someone like, I don't know, like $15 to bring food from the hot area to your table and maybe fill up your water. But somebody that goes and picks up food, waits for it, and drives it to you and leaves it, like, I feel like that is worth more. You know what I mean?
1: Then tip more.
0: Yeah, exactly. I would tip more. Like, if I was a common user. If I delivered, or if I ordered Chinese food delivery, like, I tip pretty well for that. Because that's, like, bringing me the food. That's, like, you're literally putting yourself in bodily danger to drive it to me.
1: My personal issue with those food delivery things is, like, they charge more than the restaurant charges on the menu.
2: Correct.
1: Then they tack on, like, the service fee on top of that.
0: Yeah.
1: And then they expect you to tip the driver on top. So you get hit, like, three different ways of increased price. And I'm like, I'll just go pick it up myself.

0: Yeah, I mean, I consider myself to be a pretty strong tipper in general, like, you know, when you go in IRL, but like, yeah, I agree. I mean, the fees themselves already before the tip are already quite a bit more. So
1: yeah.
0: I'm not going to give my traditional tip. I'm sorry, when I've already paid a boosted price.
2: Yeah, I'm not
1: a boosted
2: saying it
1: price and the service fee.
0: Right.
2: Yeah. I'm not saying it necessarily has to be like the 20% either. Like, I never understood. I just like, yeah. Maybe in a restaurant that makes more sense because more walking back and forth, like how much you ordered, and maybe that makes a little more sense. But like, it makes no sense to be like 20% every time on a DoorDash delivery. I don't know. Yeah. I think there's some things people should keep in their minds. Like, one time somebody got mad at me for taking a while for a grocery one, and I stopped doing those grocery ones because it's like they wanted a bunch of like cases of water.
1: Yeah.
2: And I don't remember.
1: It's like the Europeans coming over for the FIFA tournament, right? The World Cup. They're like, nah, we're not going to tip. You guys learn to pay your employees better.
2: Yeah. Oh, wow.
0: Well, yeah, I mean, I have a little bit of a problem with that. Only because that's not part of our culture, you know? I mean, we can agree, we can argue whether it should be or not.
1: Yeah.
0: But, like, when I go overseas, you know, I don't know if I talked about this last time, but I visited New Zealand and Australia. Their culture there is, not that you're prohibited from tipping, but they pay their people at much higher wages.
1: Yeah.
0: And some of the workers, the servers, actually get insulted if you try to tip them.
1: Hmm. Okay.
0: But, you know, when you go on Uber,
1: do you tip them anyway?
0: I did at first, and then I learned more about the culture, and then I reduced my tip. I don't think
1: you assimilated.
0: Yeah, so I don't think I ever like left zero tip, but I like cut it back quite a bit from what I would have tipped.
1: Okay.
0: But even when you use Uber, right, when I went from the airport to my hotel, you know, it was I'm going to say like maybe a $50 or $60 US Uber ride, you know, it was a decent ride. And then the tips, you know, the suggested tips came up, and they were like $1, $2, $3, which was way less than what you would see comparable ride in the U.S.
2: Wow. Did you ask the Uber driver, like, what do you expect for a tip or something? Oh,
0: no.
2: Okay.
0: Well, I like, Googled it, and I said, oh, yeah, like, it's different here, you know?
1: Individualist anarchists don't tip, or at least they shouldn't.
0: Okay.
2: I think that they should, because it's... The culture, it's like the expectations, and it's like...
1: But the individualist anarchist perspective is like, maximize my individual liberty and freedoms and, you know, myself.
2: I don't think you have to be selfish just because you believe in individualism.
1: Yeah, but you can. There's no prohibition against it.
2: You can.
1: You can maximize yourself.
2: So therefore, I don't think that the statement that you should not tip is
1: no,
2: true.
1: No, if you tip, you're not maximizing.
2: Okay, maybe I'm just like misunderstanding the definition, but I think we should
1: look up maximize.
2: Sarah's. No, like the maximize. Wait, which restart it again? The main sentence, the assertion.
1: The assertion is individualist anarchists don't tip because the individualist anarchist's like goal is to maximize themselves, right? And if you to maximize your wealth. Right, you don't pay extra for things. Number one,
2: I don't know. I've never heard like, oh, I'm an anarchist, so I have to maximize the amount.
1: We'll look up the individualist anarchist.
2: Is that just a different
1: thing
2: I hadn't heard of, or something? Yeah, that's probably what it is. So I want to go to Sarah, not an individualist at all.
1: No, she's
2: not
1: an anarchist.
2: She is a communist.
1: You should tip her for doing nothing.
2: Yeah, exactly. Oh my God, Chris Wade.
3: Oh
2: like,
3: my God, you guys are live. Am I on?
2: Yes, Sarah. What's on your mind? Sorry, I didn't actually introduce you.
3: Oh, you know what? I thought you were pre-recorded because it's like 4th of July, you know?
1: That was yesterday.
2: That was yesterday.
0: But you called in.
1: She probably tried to call in twice last week and didn't realize that it was pre-recorded then, too.
0: Okay.
3: Yeah, I didn't get any pickup at all, I think, for the last call.
1: She doesn't listen to the show.
3: So, I don't know. I thought you guys were going to be quitting your show altogether, you know? But I'm glad you're not.
1: Is it that bad when I'm not here, Sarah?
3: Well, you know what? I just wanted to bring up, when I was doing the Get the Vote Out, they were telling me, oh, what did you think about Donald Trump? He signed an executive order. Remember, he was going to stop all absentee ballots?
2: No.
3: And you know what? People were, like, panicked. They're like, oh, you know what? He signed it. It's going to happen. We're not going to have any absentee ballots at all. And I'm just like, look at him like, oh,
2: who panics about that?
1: I would check that. I don't know if that's as factual as it sounds. Hmm. Right? He was definitely opposed to mail-in ballots. And there was a, there's a problem in, I think, California right now where their Supreme Court or their court system is allowing them to count votes after the election day that come in after the mail date.
0: That was my understanding of the, there was a recent decision that came down. Yeah, it was, I mean, I'm paraphrasing, but I think it was all about the fact of ballots that arrived after election day that arrived.
1: Yeah.
0: That's where he had the problem.
1: Right.
0: You know,
1: but,
0: so
1: because, but absentee ballots, if you're going to, you know, as legitimate as the voting system is, has a legitimate function, especially for, you know, military personnel who are overseas and are allowed to vote.
0: Correct.
2: Wow, it seems like the executive order went way too far in what it was trying to do, too. It says, the executive order issued in March 2026, unlawfully, now declared by the federal court, unlawfully attempted to seize control of elections by ordering the Department of Homeland Security to compile a list of U.S. citizens and by directing the U.S. Postal Service to restrict mail voting. So first it was going to have to compile a list of U.S. citizens, probably using Palantir or something, and then say, like, hey, look out for these people trying to mail in a vote.
3: But please, you know that this guy appealed to the Supreme Court already. That's what I'm saying.
2: Yeah.
3: He signed it and it went to the Supreme Court and it got voted, they got voted down. So what federally right now, you are allowed what, California, if it's postmarked, if the postmark gets it before or on election day, they will count it up to 1 week afterwards.
0: Yeah.
3: And somebody told me you could actually write in the date when you put it in the mailbox, and they will accept
1: No, the post date is completely different than whatever date you write on the form.
0: Right. And there, I mean, I heard this recently. I forget what the news source was, but what Richie Rich just said. But I want to say they even talked about maybe even abolishing the postmark date at some point, which would be...
1: When does the election end?
0: Well, exactly. That's what
1: that seems dumb.
0: That's part of the discussion was.
1: Okay.
0: You know, it's like, okay, you just assume that this current structure is indefinitely in place when there's a good chance that it probably will not be.
1: Yeah. Well, I mean, if you abolish the postmark date, then it's just whatever's there is there on election day.
0: Correct.
1: Yeah.
0: I think Trump was trying to, that's what he was asking for.
1: Okay.
0: Basically. He's like, look, as long as it gets there by election day, because it is election day, that was his argument, as opposed to the sort of this very squishy, nebulous thing that I think some states may even not have any. I don't know if some states have no explicit end date. I don't know if that's true or not, but it varies. Some states are 3 days or 5 days or 2 weeks. It varies. California, I think, is probably the worst.
3: Passed federally now. So our state, it has to be for right now, you have to mail it in like 7 to 5 days before, so it'll be there by election date. That's what Trump wanted. Yeah. He wanted to pass it to all of the state. You cannot count it after 7 days just because it's postmarked on election day.
0: Here's the way I look at it, that argument. It's kind of like paying your credit card bill, right? Now, maybe in some cases there is a grace period, I don't know, or paying your rent or whatever. I know some places are very strict about it. It's like the second it's a day late, man, you're paying penalties. So I think that's like the thought process. So, you know, treat it like that, like paying a bill. It's like get it in on time, however you're going to do it. Either go in person, pay it online, mail it in, but make sure you get it there. You know, leave some wiggle room so it gets there on time. I think that's the argument for those people who believe that.
3: Our state, to stay past this, I think there's people, like, I've been advocating to have what California has. So New Mexico, we might get it. Because there's stupid people already, they really mail it a day or 3 days before, and they're, like, happy. They think it's going to get counted, and I'm like, no, it's going to get all thrown in the landfill.
1: This is probably an outlier situation, so I don't want to argue from the outlier. But, like, what if your situation changes, right? You've got your mail-in ballot, whatever, because they mailed it to you. You're like, no, I'm going to go down to the polls and vote like a normal person because I prefer that. And then, you know, you get into an accident or something comes up and you're whisked away in an emergency situation, right? And you're not going to be able to get to the poll, but you can still mail in your ballot, right?
2: I just think it's funny in telling it's this sentence here. It says that suit against the lawsuit that they used to challenge this with the Supreme Court.
1: Okay.
2: So the people that want to cheat voting, that suit was filed by the League of Women Voters of Massachusetts. Makes me laugh. Honestly,
1: isn't it the League of Women Voters that like control the debates?
2: I don't know. Is it just apparently there's also just a women voters when
1: they've got a lot of power too.
2: Yeah, because there's the League of Women Voters of Massachusetts and the League of Women Voters also.
1: Okay.
2: And a bunch of other people. I just thought that was funny. You guys want to ask Sarah anything else about this?
1: Never.
2: Her phone just, call started to sound really bad again.
0: Distorted.
2: So can't really.
1: That's her on speaker phone being too close to the microphone all the time.
2: Thank you, Sarah, for the call. And you can call 603-283-6160 to get in on the conversation with us. Yeah, I don't know if there's really anything else to say about this DoorDash thing, but we have more funny stuff that Richie Rich brought in. Like, oh, this isn't really funny, but it's kind of weird and interesting.
1: Let's do it.
2: Dopamine websites are the internet.
1: Oh, yes. Go ahead.
2: Bleakest new obsession. Sounds bleak to me.
1: It is. But it's great at the same time.
2: If it can help me every time I feel like I want Kratom and I can't do Kratom anymore, maybe it's good. Or is it like something that like drains you of dopamine because you look at something flashing at your face or something?
1: No. It's basically like the dopamine hit that you get from Prime Day shopping, right? You get all the time, except you don't spend any money.
2: Interesting. Yeah. Really weird.
1: You just put stuff in your cart. You click buy. They you know, send you the thing. And it's going to be shipped whenever.
2: I guess
1: they don't charge your card and you never get the product.
2: My guess is that builds a tolerance very quickly.
1: You would think, but it's still a thing.
2: Let's get into the internet's new bleakest obsession, the dopamine websites, when we return.
1: Boomers are buying boats and you're just pretending to have fake money.
2: Don't know. You could do that on Neopets and you actually feel more like you have something for it. You could buy and sell things on Neopets. 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Let us know.
4: The United States federal government are doing everything they can to destroy the New Hampshire economy. As it stands, according to the World Bank, New Hampshire's per capita GDP is number 12 in the world, higher than the United States as a whole. However, every day the people of New Hampshire are feeling the effects of failed federal policies, with runaway inflation, high gas and food prices, and more of us are slipping underwater. Imagine your tax dollars staying right here in New Hampshire instead of being sent to D.C. to be spent on wasteful programs that you didn't vote for and you don't want. Instead, we in New Hampshire can make a choice to govern ourselves and no longer be subjected to the 2.5 million unelected bureaucrats that are taking food off your family's table. New Hampshire can be a self-governing, independent nation again, and the only way out is out. You can learn more about how we can peacefully divorce D.C. at nhindependence.org and join the movement at nhexit.us.
5: From Feature Story News in Brussels, I'm William Denslow. At least 12 people have died in a wildfire in southern Spain. It comes as Europe's in the midst of another heatwave, after the continent recorded its hottest June on record. Europe's believed to be warming faster than any other continent on the planet. Here's European Commission spokesperson Paola Pino.
6: This sad and horrible news about wildfires which are spreading across various countries in Europe are just a confirmation that, unfortunately, climate change is a reality and brings and has a cost even to lives. And President von der Leyen also reiterates that, of course, we stand with Spain, we stand with all the brave firefighters who are putting their lives at risk, and with all the first-hand helpers dealing with this emergencies.
5: Uncertainty continues to linger over a peace deal between Iran and the US, after President Donald Trump declared the truce over while attending the NATO summit in Turkey this week. But he then appeared to soften his stance, saying he would allow negotiations to continue. The contradictory signals from the White House have left mediators uncertain about America's position. Kate Fisher reports from Washington.
7: On the one hand, you had Donald Trump declaring the ceasefire was over, but also saying that he thinks talks could continue, saying that the US should finish the job, but he doesn't want to return to all-out war. And it's hard to know if this is part of his negotiating tactic to kind of put extra pressure on Tehran, or whether it is just genuinely him being frustrated one minute and then changing his mind the next.
5: Indian Prime Minister Narendra Modi and Australian Prime Minister Anthony Albanese have signed a landmark uranium supply agreement in Melbourne, enabling Australian exports to fuel India's civilian nuclear program. Ishan Garg reports from New Delhi.
8: The headline has certainly been the uranium supply deal. This is something that's been in the works for more than 10 years now. And this is crucial for India because just last year in 2025, the Indian government set itself a very ambitious target of producing 100 gigawatts of clean energy using nuclear fuel. And this comes at a time when India has been pivoting hard towards sources of energy which are non-polluting, as it wants to decarbonize its industries, its power sector massively. And this is going to be hugely helpful for India, which wants to produce electricity using nuclear energy.
5: And the EU's threatened to fine Meta over what it says is the addictive design of its social media platforms. Meta now has the chance to respond to this preliminary investigation from the European Commission. The parent company of Facebook and Instagram says it disagrees with the findings. From bureaus worldwide, this.
9: Yep, we still do email. 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

0: radio that you control. 603-283-6160 is the phone number. That's 603-283-6160. And since I don't have another thing to read because ForkFest already happened and was an awesome success, by the way, you can go to freeiannow.org, read about his case, and that's my husband that's also the founder of Free Talk Live, by the way, and you can decide for yourself if you want to sign the petition asking Trump to pardon him because of the fact that President Trump, there was a rumor saying that he might free 250 people. I don't see how you can find 250 inmates that are like worthy of a pardon and not like go free into, you know?
1: Is the Jacob Hornberger piece on that website?
0: Yes.
1: Okay.
0: I love it.
1: All right.
0: That was like so nice. I felt finally like seen for the first time by someone that wasn't, you know, like one of our friends, you know.
1: Yeah.
0: When I read that, that was like, wow. And the thing was like,
1: it's a long read, but well worth it.
0: Right.
1: Like very, very good. Well written, very specific, gets into all the little finer details.
0: Yeah, because Jacob Hornberger, the founder of Future Freedom Foundation, is a FFF.org. He is a lawyer, so he knows what he's actually talking about. And you would think from reading it that he was like in the courtroom. No, he just read the transcripts.
1: Yeah.
0: I feel like that it couldn't possibly be a millennial or anything or grow up with any...
1: this is not a ChatGPT write-up of the transcript.
0: You couldn't have grown up with any screens in the room, much less be an iPhone kid, to be able to read a transcript. I feel like I couldn't do that if my life depended on it.
1: But mostly Gen Z people are just going to upload it and be like, hey, can I get the Cliff Notes of this?
0: Yeah, yeah. And that's what all our new lawyers are going to be from now on.
1: Can you make a meme out of this so I understand completely what's going on in this case?
0: Wow, that's hilarious. Maybe that's what's on the dopamine websites. So that's freeiannow.org if you want to check that out. But this is Free Talk Live, and you can call 603-283-6160 to get in on the conversation with us. 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
2: Kahuna.
1: And Richie Rich.
0: And this from metro.co.uk. Dopamine websites are the internet's bleakest new obsession. Says we've lost...
1: It's so bad, it's good.
0: We've all lost track of time looking at homes we can't afford on Rightmove. I mean, I would say probably like Zillow in America. Maybe Rightmove is more of a UK thing.
2: Yeah.
0: Or browsing for what to watch on Netflix. The act triggers a release of dopamine in our brain, which is a feel-good neurotransmitter we all know of because of Jay Noon. He says all the time. that makes us crave a reward. In this case, that might be finding the perfect TV show to binge. So just the act of looking, that's actually true. When I think back, I'm like, is that true? Yeah, it seems true to me. Like, that's like kind of entertaining even just to look.
2: The chase.
0: Yeah.
1: I was never much of a channel surfer, man. I'd put it on I would put it on the channel that showed you all the TV guide.
2: The guide.
0: Yeah, yeah.
1: The guide channel that scrolled.
2: That's what you would watch?
1: I would watch that until I found something worth watching, and I would go to that. But I didn't, like, click through, you know, 30, 40 channels to find something.
0: I think I did both.
1: I just stayed on the guide.
0: I love surprises. So, like, I feel like some people's brains aren't wired that way, but mine is. Like, you know how recently lots of kids love the thing where you... Oh, there's like five different toys that you could get. You open the egg, and it's a surprise which
1: one
0: you get.
1: You get a dopamine hit.
2: It's called the loot box.
1: Yes.
0: Loot box. I love it.
2: Loot box.
0: If that was a thing when I was a kid, I would be like, my parents, like, they would hate me. Because it wasn't.
1: That's why kids get in trouble, because they get the credit card from the parents, and they click on those loot boxes on the video games.
0: Oh, yeah.
1: And the parents get like, oh, what, you spent $1,000 on Fortnite? How'd that
0: happen? Yeah, they happen on video games, too.
2: The reason I know that, and I hate to admit it, but one of my guilty pleasures is Pokemon Go. So recently, Brazil, the country of Brazil, banned a certain type of item that you can purchase in the app, because apparently Brazil has a law against... quote, loot boxes or loot bags
1: protecting their citizens
2: for kids under 18 or whatever, 16, something like that.
1: Okay.
0: Wow. They really treat their people like they're idiots.
2: Yeah, so that's the way I know about it.
1: Well, it's Brazil.
2: Side story.
0: No, yeah, in Brazil. Oh, I don't know what I thought you were saying. That's mean.
1: Yeah, I know. Whatever.
0: Wait a second. Aren't you Portuguese?
1: That's not Brazil.
0: Okay, yeah. Not the same thing.
1: That's the conqueror of Brazil.
2: They do speak Portuguese, though, right?
1: Yes.
0: Yeah, but a lot of them probably are mixed Portuguese.
1: Yeah.
0: Yeah.
1: My lineage isn't Brazilian.
0: Yeah, I know.
1: The lineage is from the conquerors of Brazil.
0: Oh my God.
1: Much like English Americans.
0: Oh no, let's not continue this conversation. We get canceled. So back to the dopamine. I almost said boxes. The dopamine websites.
1: Yes.
0: It says that. They're saying you'll get a dopamine hit even binging or browsing to binge a show, but now Gen Z has found a new way to experience that same rush with an online trend that originated in South Korea. Okay, probably is cool. They do cool stuff. South Koreans come up with good makeup and stuff and trends and stuff like that, and like interesting things. And like the toothpaste I use is a South Korean trendy brand.
1: All right.
0: They come up with cool stuff. So let's see. Dopamine websites are taking the internet by storm, and while some claim they're satisfying, others find the idea quite bleak. I mean, it's objectively bleak.
1: Yes.
0: But it says, what is a dopamine website? Essentially, these are fake websites that allow people to chase the dopamine hit they get before making a purchase, be it ordering a takeaway or shopping. What if you're fake ordering food, then you're going to be pissed.
1: No, because you get the dopamine hit.
0: I think I'd be hungry after.
1: You get the
0: and then
1: dopamine
0: need to go
1: hit,
0: and
1: you just, but you don't lose the money. You don't get the food.
2: Yeah, you don't have to pay anything for it.
1: Yeah.
0: I recommend Neopets to people because it's much better. It's like you actually have a bit of a payoff. Yeah, it's all digital, but.
1: And you got to buy a Neopet, and that costs real money.
0: No, no.
1: These people are broke.
0: No, this is fake. I mean, it's all fake money. You get Neo points for playing games.
1: Okay.
0: You save up your Neo points.
1: Wasn't a Neopet like an actual physical thing, though?
0: Oh, you could buy a Neopet. Like plushie, but
1: okay.
0: Neopet is all online. You could do it all online, all for free. They
1: right.
0: also have stuff you could buy, but stupid. It's like only if you want to customize and like dress up your Neopet,
1: right.
0: do you have to spend real dollars. No, but it would be a perfect free thing to waste your time on and get dopamine hits. And I've done it all the way up into my late 20s. I haven't technically logged on to Neopets in my 30s. That's a new thing I have to do today.
1: It's like a gambling app on your phone that you don't have to spend real money on.
0: Yeah, you can gamble. You can go
1: 21 blackjack.
0: You literally can gamble on Neopets with Neopoints. And, I bet that...
1: Isn't it? That's marketed toward children, though.
0: Yeah,
1: right?
0: But
1: okay,
0: everybody
1: right.
0: who's on Neopets is basically an adult at this point.
1: All right.
0: It's like, I started on it when I was 7. I was born in 1996, so what, 2003?
1: How many points do you have?
0: Oh, millions.
1: Okay.
0: I have millions of Neopoints. I
1: all
0: have
1: right.
0: it in my bank. I have a store. Anyways.
1: Did you say you were born in 86?
0: No, 96. Okay. Did I say 86?
2: No, you said 96.
0: Oh,
1: okay.
0: Yeah,
1: I heard 86. No worries.
0: So, however, the key difference between these and regular websites is that you're not actually spending any money and your order will never arrive. This sounds awful. This actually sounds like it would give me anti-dopamine or,
1: okay.
0: cortisol.
1: Well, you're privileged enough to have money where you can shop for real products, Bonnie.
0: But it's not
1: this
0: just
1: is
0: that.
1: For poor people.
0: It's like
1: to
0: if
1: get
0: I
1: the same drug hit.
0: I don't just sit around and just order things and not stop. So I just control myself.
1: You use exotic Korean toothpaste.
0: It's not exotic. I got it on Amazon.
2: It's trendy. Not
0: yeah.
2: exotic.
1: Oh, okay. I'm sorry.
0: Yeah, yeah. I honestly don't. I think I have to start using fluoride though because I'm tired of getting like. What's it called?
2: Cavities.
0: Mm. Like I get like one a year probably on average. Like I probably went like 1 year in the last like 5 years with no cavity. I get like one a year. I have to get a filling in a couple months, and it's so annoying.
1: Is it worth it though, Bonnie?
0: So I think I'm going back to fluoride.
1: You can either have cavities or gay teeth.
0: No, it doesn't make no.
1: Turning
0: no.
1: the teeth gay.
0: Fluoride doesn't turn
1: fluoride
0: the teeth
1: in
0: gay.
1: The water.
0: It makes you more retarded. I think that I'll deal with being more retarded and just stop having to go gay.
1: Okay.
0: I hate
1: that's the trade-off.
0: Yeah, I'll be a little more retarded. It's fine.
1: I'll be dumb, but my teeth will look pretty.
0: Ian will be out by then. I won't need to be smart anymore. Anyways, it says the whole
1: those
0: experience.
1: Pretty lights.
0: The whole experience of this website, I want to know the name of at least one website, but anyways, the whole experience is gamified from start to finish, allowing you to satisfy your cravings without indulging. For instance, one such website called Food Never Comes looks a lot like delivery apps such
1: as Uncle Sham does.
0: Deliveroo or Just Eat. So you can tell this is not written in America. It's like, it looks just like Deliveroo.
2: Oh, yeah, Deliveroo, yeah.
0: My favorite app. This seems like a fake website itself right now.
1: It's .co.uk,
0: yeah,
1: man.
0: Yeah, exactly.
1: You put on your British hat.
0: So it's just like Deliveroo or Just Eat. I've never heard Just Eat either.
1: Okay.
0: It works similarly.
1: It's just like Grubhub or DoorDash.
0: Exactly.
1: All right.
0: They need to fix English over there. They broke it. So anyways, on the site, you can browse food
1: legacy
0: options.
1: Legacy American.
0: Yeah. Yeah. What are you calling me the thing they've been saying, a heritage American?
1: No, I'm calling British English legacy American.
0: Yes, yes, that makes a lot of sense. Okay. That's what we need to start calling it. Just today, I saw someone on Twitter
1: say... Speak American, not legacy American.
0: Yeah, exactly. I saw somebody say about taking out bags of trash, it looks like she's about to put out her bins. And I was like, what do you mean put out her bins? When we're talking about bags, like, I thought the word bin actually just referred to the bin. Like, we wouldn't say... She's about to take out her trash can, talking about the bags. Like,
1: that's
0: these people
1: rubbish.
0: Are dumb. Just kidding.
2: Or the
0: but their language sucks.
2: Parking lot is a car park.
0: That's so silly.
2: It's a car park.
0: That is really silly. Yeah. It's not
1: the
0: worst.
1: The car.
2: Yeah. Yeah. Makes sense.
0: It's not the worst. Maybe something like car. Nah, it's parking lot. It makes more sense. Parking car. No, that doesn't make sense. So.
1: Just wait to hear what they call their taxi cabs.
0: What do they call them?
1: Like lorries.
2: Yeah.
0: Oh, yeah, that makes no sense. That's
1: put
0: weird.
1: It in. Put your luggage in the boot.
0: Yeah, that's
2: in the boot,
0: legit.
2: Yes.
0: Or the bonnet. The bonnet is the front.
2: The toilet or the bathroom is the loo.
0: Oh, yeah.
2: I'm going to the loo.
0: Yep. Elevator is a lift.
2: Lift, yes.
0: That makes perfect sense. Mm-hmm. There's nothing wrong with that at all. That one's good. Yeah, it's not even about how they have silly different names for other things or anything. It's just like some of the things... It feels like we built on it, like trash cans, trash bags.
1: We improved, yes.
0: And why wouldn't you just go with how we improved it?
1: On this 4th of July weekend, we definitely improved on the British model.
0: Exactly. Anyways, moving on. It says, on the site, you can browse food options, customize an order, pick the type of delivery you want, see all the delivery costs and fees, read reviews, and even track your order with a virtual courier.
1: And then still go hungry.
0: Wow, what the heck is this? Warning. It's worth noting that when Metro tried to access the Food Never Comes site on June 26, 2026, it came up with some rather dodgy-looking pop-ups. Mm. Wow, that's hilarious. Other popular examples of dopamine sites...
1: It's because pop-up blockers are banned in Britain.
0: Really?
1: I don't know.
0: Oh, okay.
2: Probably are.
0: Yeah, they ban stuff.
1: It's a very British thing to do.
0: Yeah.
1: To ban stuff.
0: Yeah, it was
2: you're
0: completely
2: not allowed
0: believable.
2: To criticize the country, right? I mean...
1: Yeah.
0: They'll send a female cop to your door to kill you.
1: They've been pushing that for a while.
2: Yeah.
1: More social media arrests than anything else at this point.
2: Yeah.
0: So other popular examples of dopamine sites include a smoking simulator app, which allows people to enjoy the social aspects of a smoke break in a virtual room with strangers without actually having to smoke. Wow, this...
2: That makes no sense.
0: It's stupid. Madonna's new album, I was listening to it yesterday. One of her songs, she literally repeats out loud... No one wants to go outside. I hate it. I don't like it. It's not good. I was just like, wow, that's just like, that's pretty upfront about how she feels. Nobody wants to go outside. I don't like it. No one wants to go outside anymore. I don't like it. It's just like, that's exactly what this sounds like. Oh, you can just simulate a smoke break with friends. It's ridiculous. There are also quiet spaces that simulate office life. One thing I'm thinking already is like, if you're trying to give yourself this dopamine hit because you want to quit video games, this is not the way to do it. That's one thing that you shouldn't...
1: It's definitely not the way to do it.
0: Yeah.
1: Adjacent to this article that I found, and I didn't post it for the show prep, was like, there's a new video game on Steam called the Steam Summer Sale Simulator or something to that effect.
0: It's basically
2: Summer
0: this.
2: Sale Simulator?
1: Right, because like Steam, the video game, PC game company... Mm-hmm. Puts out like, you know, their summer sale, and it's like all these games on like really deep discounts, mm-hmm. and then you end up with like 100 games in your library and no time to play it, but you got all of them for like $3 a piece.
2: Right. Yeah.
1: Right. So like, well, instead of just blowing up your money and like wasting it, you buy this one game, mm-hmm. you get all the dopamine hits of the Steam summer sale, right? But you don't get any of the games,
0: wow.
1: but you don't spend any money. But you get that dopamine hit.
0: That would definitely make you want to just go play some video games right after too. So that's not a way to quit. Definitely not. If that's what's
1: well, yes,
0: the thing
1: but
0: about
1: go play the games you already have.
0: Yeah.
1: Right. I'm guilty of this. I have way more games than I'll ever play.
0: Hmm.
1: I collect them. They stay in the cellophane way too long because I only have limited amount of time and I don't get to them all. And sometimes I go like, I'll play that one next. Something better comes along.
2: Mm-hmm.
1: Right. And
0: it just gets
1: washed away.
0: That
1: I go,
0: makes sense.
1: Darn, but if I had more time, right, I'd just go back and play all the old stuff.
0: That makes a lot of sense to me.
1: Which is probably in my future based on like the recent gaming news of the all-digital future.
0: So far, I'm not seeing how anybody could be actually genuinely drawn to these things. Like, at the very most, I'd say it seems like a short-lived trend. Like, not something that's going to be like, oh, everybody does it, you know, forever. Or even for very long.
1: Well, again, like, it's for poor people. Is the economy going to turn around? Are the people who are doing this, like,
0: going
1: to suddenly get money to spend on actual food and actual video games or whatever?
0: Actually enjoy it without actually receiving the product.
1: Especially
0: the food.
1: Until you stop getting the dopamine hit.
0: Yeah, that's what I'm saying. I don't think it'll last long. You'd continue to get the dopamine hit if you received a food.
1: But then you're going to go through, like, dopamine withdrawals, right? And what are you going to do to get your dopamine fix if you can't afford to actually get your dopamine fix?
0: Go talk to people, like Madonna said.
1: No.
0: Listen to Madonna.
1: That's not going to happen in South Korea.
0: What would Madonna do? Yeah, you're right. I think they're actually way more staying inside and stuff like that.
1: Right.
0: Well, it looks like we're getting a call, so let's see what is on Alu's mind. Alu in Virginia, you're on Free Talk Live. What's on your mind?
3: Hi, thanks for the fastest ever pickup and putting to the radio.
0: I'm just listening.
3: I'm very far behind, so I'm listening to an episode from ages ago, probably like a century ago before you were born. And Dave from New Mexico called in, and I think Stu and maybe Angelo or someone else was telling him he should file a complaint. I think Stu was telling him that Dave should file a complaint against judges who don't take his complaints, or court clerks or somebody.
1: Oh, yeah. I was on that show. I know what you're talking about.
3: Okay. Who's speaking? Angelo?
1: Nope. Rich.
3: Rich. Sorry. Okay. Rich. Anyway, somebody said, and I just wanted to correct the record, in all my experience and knowledge of legal stuff, if you bring any complaint to a court clerk, prosecutor, police, judge, anybody, they can easily throw it in the garbage. I don't think it's a crime. Also, the judge can dismiss it, and that's certainly not a crime, because that they actually do have authority to do. To say that to file a criminal complaint, I think the whole thing is kind of overstated. Filing a criminal complaint doesn't mean anything. You can't press charges. You can ask a police or prosecutor to, you know, investigate a crime because you believe a crime is committed. Most of the time, they'll tell you to go to hell, and that's the end of it. There's nothing you could do.
0: Yeah.
1: There's nothing you can do if you don't push it. And so, just to recap what I did say, the information that I got was from another podcast called, like, the Rule of Law Radio. So if they still exist, and you're still interested in this, Alu, go, like, see if you can find some of their old stuff, or if they're still doing it, some of their new stuff, right? And the person, like the speaker of that podcast, basically said, like, that was the mechanism that worked for him in his location. He would go down to file paperwork, he would hand it to some officer of the court, and if they didn't take it from him or whatever, he would file another cause of action or complaint against them for failing to do their duty. And what is their duty? I don't know, right? Do they have a legal obligation to take the paper? I don't know. But that was the thing that had worked for him, if you believe what he said on that podcast from years ago.
3: Yeah, I mean, I guess it's similar to those who, like, a sovereign citizen kind of deal where people say certain magical words work for them in court. Again, I'm very skeptical.
1: But his advice was also, you know, the feds and the local jurisdiction are always at odds with each other, right? So if you have an issue with the feds, you file it in state court, and if you have an issue with the state court, you file it in federal court and let them battle it out.
0: So, like, to me, here's an example of something. Ian was like, oh, it's not worth helping this person, even if they're in the right. So, like, this lady, she was like, hey, you live in Keene. She got pushed, so she went to a pride rally. She is Beth Skayer. I don't know if I should. Yeah, I don't think she'd care because it's like she wanted to bring it to court. She got pushed at the pride rally because she was having conversations with this lady who was like pro-trans children. Beth is anti-trans children, like transing children or whatever you want to say. And this woman pushed her, and it's on film. And she went and complained to the cops and stuff, and they wouldn't do anything, so she was asking me for help, and I was like, I'm not sure what I can even do about that. Let me go ask Ian. So I asked Ian. He was like, well, you should probably tell her to just work on forgiving the woman who pushed her, because the cops, you can go tell them, hey,
3: that sounds like my friend Ian.
0: he was like, because the cops, you could go tell them, hey, I want you to press charges, because clearly this woman got pushed. But they said they've reviewed the tapes and said that she didn't get pushed, and that's just not true. I reviewed the tape and saw she got pushed.
3: I have some experience with this personally, but also I've seen this, you know, in all of my writing and studying law. 100%, there's never a time that police or prosecutors or judges have to bring charges against anybody ever. The closest thing is the mandatory arrest laws that some jurisdictions have for police, saying you kind of have to arrest a person if you are positive, if there's been domestic violence, you have to make an arrest. But even that is kind of up for interpretation. Other than that, and that's just for arrest, not prosecution, there's never a time ever, except grand jury, which is a different kind of thing. As far as prosecutors and judges, there's never a time they have to bring charges against anybody ever. You could bring them evidence. I remember Don Bolduc, the push, the this, the that.
0: Against, just talking about that earlier.
3: Yeah, like, it doesn't matter evidence. You could show them the greatest crime in the universe with video evidence. I was talking today about Irina Zabitska and Brown, whatever his name was, the guy who killed him. He killed him on video. Didn't even dispute it. Just said I was crazy. He got off. So a different kind of thing. But just because there's video evidence of a person committing a crime.
0: No, the guy that killed Irina Zabitska, he didn't get off yet or anything. He actually just he got
3: incompetent to stand trial.
0: So far,
3: nothing happening. But
0: yeah, but he's still he's incompetent to stand trial. But he didn't get like released and like he's still. I think in jail even. Like, it's not over, if that makes sense.
1: So
3: we're trying to rehabilitate him. But the judge could throw it out, and the prosecutor could not bring charges, and there's nothing you can do. You can you can yell at the prosecutor. You can say he's a bad dude.
0: Show up to his front door.
1: So going back to David's original question, right, or I'm going to paraphrase because I don't remember the call completely, right? You're saying there's nothing you can do. In David's experience, there's nothing he's been able to do, right? So the overall question is, like, how do I get justice?
3: Mm-hmm.
1: So if you're saying there's nothing you can do, how do you get justice?
3: Are you asking me?
1: What?
3: Are you asking me?
1: Yeah. What would your advice be to David if he's going like, I've done all this?
3: I'm a pessimist fatalist. I think like what I wrote about in presumed guilty is the first step. You have to go way back and go back in time and stop or right now work towards stopping qualified immunity, prosecutorial immunity and judicial immunity, which is absolute immunity for judges. You can't sue them, but also they're never held criminally liable either. So that's why I almost, flipped out and had to call when someone said, oh, just press charges against the judge if they dismiss it. It's like, dude, no judge will ever have charges against them. It's one in a billion.
1: Judges get disbarred and taken off the bench and charged with crimes, like, not super frequently, but it happens.
3: Yeah, extremely rare. And you can't sue them. They do have absolute immunity from being sued.
1: Okay.
3: So literally you cannot sue them. So again, we have to work on the immunity, which I've been working on for a long time. These immunities have to be stripped from government officials. That's like the first step before we discuss anything.
1: Okay.
3: That's what I would say as far as a practical step.
1: So, well, okay, make it even more practical. How do we do that?
3: We just got to convince like 300 million people to see our way and then maybe raise a few billion dollars and get a few hundred people elected to Congress.
1: Okay.
3: Pretty simple.
1: So to get justice in the American system, you have to bribe Congress people.
3: Yeah, I mean, gotta do some. It's not easy. I mean, the stuff is a very far reach away.
1: All right.
0: It's just one very far reach away, so it's pretty simple.
1: I mean, that's kind of what like my old boss used to tell me. He's like, anytime he had a complaint with a company or whatever, he just called his legislator. Like that's what they're there for. They're there to solve your problems, and he was effective enough at it where it worked for him.
0: Wow. Okay. Interesting. So, like, with the lady that got pushed and the cops saw the video where she clearly got pushed, you would just say,
1: call your senator, send them the video.
0: State rep, whatever, send them the video
1: and see why they're not,
0: A cop in the county jail Ian was in at the beginning of his sentence was, like, so unfair to me. And what ended up getting that fixed was me asking state rep at the time, Jason Gerhard, to, like, call the office and just complain of it. And they just, like, turn around. They even apologized to Ian. Thank you for the call, Alu, and you can go to freetalklive.com for more. 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Peace.
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0: after President Donald Trump declared the truce over while attending the NATO summit in Turkey this week. But he then appeared to soften his stance, saying he would allow negotiations to continue. The contradictory signals from the White House have left mediators uncertain about America's position. Kate Fisher reports from Washington.
1: On the one hand, you had Donald Trump declaring the ceasefire was over, but also saying that he thinks talks could continue, saying that the US should finish the job, but he doesn't want to return to all-out war. And it's hard to know if this is part of his negotiating tactic to kind of put extra pressure on Tehran, or whether it is just genuinely him being frustrated one minute and then changing his mind the next.
0: Indian Prime Minister Narendra Modi and Australian Prime Minister Anthony Albanese have signed a landmark uranium supply agreement in Melbourne, enabling Australian exports to fuel India's civilian nuclear program. Ishan Garg reports from New Delhi.
2: The headline has certainly been the uranium supply deal. This is something that's been in the works for more than 10 years now. And this is crucial for India because just last year in 2025, the Indian government set itself a very ambitious target of producing 100 gigawatts of clean energy using nuclear fuel. And this comes at a time when India has been pivoting hard towards sources of energy which are non-polluting, as it wants to decarbonize its industries, its power sector massively. And this is going to be hugely helpful for India, which wants to produce electricity using nuclear energy.
0: And the EU has threatened to fine Meta over what it says is the addictive design of its social media platforms. Meta now has the chance to respond to this preliminary investigation from the European Commission. The parent company of Facebook and Instagram says it disagrees with the findings. From bureaus worldwide, this is FSN.
3: With FSN Spotlight, I'm Simon Marks. Today, what are the prospects of the US and Cuba striking any kind of a deal over the future governance of the island? Pressure is growing as a humanitarian crisis grows across Cuba due to the significant tightening of the US economic blockade. Michael Bustamante, a leading historian of Cuban-American relations, spoke to Foreign Policy magazine.
4: The Cuban government has already shown a certain willingness to open their economy. They've announced reforms that, at least on paper, seem quite significant. It's on the political issues where Havana remains allergic, to put it mildly, to any kind of change. I mean, there's a deep sort of nationalist thread there that goes back decades about wanting to avoid any perception that they're ceding to the pressure of the United States. But I think one of the challenges that the Trump administration faces is that this is a government in Havana that's very used to dealing with pressure, though this pressure is unprecedented. They're very used to trying to figure out how to buy time. I mean, the Cuban government is up against the wall economically and politically. They don't have allies to the degree that they used to. No one's coming to bail them out. But the idea that there's going to be a reformer or a Delcy Rodriguez-like figure who's willing to sort of roll over on his or her superiors, that's sort of not in the DNA of a one-party state.
3: But President Trump wants to make something work, saying he wants to go down in history as the U.S. president who has the honor of taking control of the island.
0: The main news again. At least 12 people have died in a wildfire in southern Spain. It comes as Europe's in the midst of another heat wave, after the continent recorded its hottest June on record. Uncertainty continues to linger over a peace deal between Iran and the U.S., after President Trump declared a truce over while attending the NATO summit this week. And the EU's threatened to fine Meta over what it says is the addictive design of its social media platforms. And that's the latest feature story news. William Denslow reporting.
5: U.S. officials assure Hong Kong that their protest is just one of many issues the White House is staying silent on. And an old guy at a hostel is down to party. This is the Onion Week in Review. Stunned officials from the Marine Conservation Institute announced this week that the past half century of climate change and habitat loss somehow hasn't managed to take down the and parrotfish. Biologists stress that despite destructive chemical runoff, rising ocean temperatures, and overfishing, the persistent little shits were somehow plugging right along like nothing had even happened.
6: If you look at the oil spills, greenhouse gases, and God knows what else we're throwing at them, and you think, yeah, those subtropical should have been wiped out decades ago. But nope, these sons of bitches are still around and doing better than ever.
5: In other news, a grasshopper is dismembered by a future Supreme Court justice. A man having a great time will soon have to apologize to everyone. And Rand Paul pretends to be asleep so his dad will carry him in from the car.
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8: Got Telegram? 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

0: 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And this is the After Fork Fest pre-recorded episode because we have some Fork Fest guests. We have a Fork Fest guest here with us. And it's me. You got on Free Talk Live tonight, me, Bonnie,
1: Angelo,
2: and TJ the Spy.
0: And our listeners will know TJ the Spy if they've been listening for any long amount of time. But you haven't been on for like a year, right?
2: Oh, yeah. It's great. You know, it's great to be back in the Shire, Bonnie. It's like coming home every year, like for Pork Fest, because you don't have to explain the Miranda warning to your fellow travelers. They already know a bunch of the stuff that you know. So you're not wasting 30 minutes an hour explaining what is a libertarian, which, you know, Clint Eastwood had a trouble doing in when he did his Obama thing back at the Democrat or a Republican convention. You remember, did the old man in the seat?
0: No.
2: Okay, that was a two thing. Back in 2008, he appeared at the Republican National Convention to oppose Obama, and his whole stick was, President Obama is invisible, so I'm going to talk to him like he's here in the chair. And he just did this monologue that was very rambling and confusing and left everybody confused. And he went on a talk show to try and explain what libertarianism was, but it just
0: Clint
2: left.
0: Clint Eastwood?
2: Yeah.
0: He's a libertarian?
2: Mm-hmm. Okay. Dirty Harry.
0: Never heard that.
2: Yeah. And so good, sick. The bad, and the ugly.
1: He's so sick.
2: I mean, it's one of those.
0: Is he alive still?
2: Oh, yeah. Promoting libertarianism.
0: Whoa, I didn't
1: have
0: know
1: you
0: that.
1: Have you seen Gran Torino ever? Or,
0: no. Have you, TJ?
2: I have not seen Gran Torino, but I've heard good things.
1: It's probably one of his best.
2: Yeah.
1: And my grandpa took me to it when I was 9. They came out like 2009. I've been watching it in theaters.
2: I'm a big fan of the good, the bad, and the ugly. And so, good spaghetti westerns. But, yeah, Clint Eastwood and, you know, just coming back here to the Shire, it's like being home again and getting to pass out free aid and literature in front of the courthouse. It brought back so many good memories of, like, Robin Hooding and James's filming the police trial and all the antics that we had to get involved in when we moved here to the Shire the first time. And then the FBI raid came, and then we had to leave the Shire because we were tired of dealing with the government coming and accusing us of being bad people.
0: You know what? I'm tired of dealing with the government, too, but that's why I'm here as opposed to why you left. You wanted to be further away from the government. You think you can just kind of blend in with the crowd better in a city?
2: Because we haven't, since we left the Shire, we didn't get it raided by the FBI. We have never been contacted by the police except once when Ian...
0: I was like, wait a second. Yes, you did.
2: Yes, we did. So I gave a quote to the New Yorker magazine, and the U.S. attorney saw the quote, and they said, we want to talk to this TJ the Spy because we think he has evidence against Ian Freeman, and we want him to testify against your man. And I said, like hell I'm testifying against Ian. I don't know. He's not guilty, but I'm not going to help you railroad him. And so it was $6,000 to hire an attorney to quash the subpoena.
0: That sucks.
2: And I still had to testify in front of the U.S. attorney that I had to tell them of what's called a Castigar hearing. So our Castigar immunity, they give you immunity. And so you have the right to remain silent unless the government gives you immunity. And once they give you immunity, saying you can't be prosecuted for any truthful items you tell us, you are now compelled to tell the truth to the government.
0: Wow.
2: Because you no longer have a right to remain silent.
0: And was that over Zoom?
2: Yeah, it was over a Zoom meeting. It was like 15 minutes, and they just kept saying, you know, what did you know about Ian Freeman? I said, he didn't do it.
0: Were they yelling?
2: They were just like, we have a lot of evidence that Ian Freeman is guilty, so we just wanted to ask you what you know. And I'm like, well, he doesn't have mens rea. The mens rea is the state of mind, the guilty mind. It literally means guilty mind. But it's not enough to break the law. In a lot of cases, you have to knowingly break the law. And that's not always the case, but in a lot of laws, they have to have a mens rea element where you knew that what you were doing was illegal and you did it anyway.
0: Wow.
2: So I left just because I didn't want to get raided for the Crypto 6 thing, and I was glad that I wasn't here when they came bashing, because I said they're going to come back and they're going to be a lot nastier.

0: old and broken.
1: Because I had been. And my phone, for whatever reason, they just gave those things back. I don't remember if that was like, I don't remember when they gave them back, but it doesn't matter anymore because I didn't need them anymore. I had already replaced them.
0: Yeah, that's the thing, is they don't pay you for the replacement value of your property that
1: one
0: they
1: day,
0: seize.
1: Like 2 days in, after the raid, I just was like, oh, I should call my sister. I know her number. And I picked up my house phone and called her.
0: Oh, yeah.
1: Yeah.
0: That's the thing, because if you lose your cell phone, a lot of people don't realize or think about this, but you keep all of your life. So who's your close relative's phone number? What's the phone number of a bank? What's the phone number of a towing company? Mm-hmm. Without access to the internet and your phone, you're pretty well taken back to the 1970s.
1: I called my older sister, and she started being like, Bonnie, they're probably torturing him in prison. He's probably never going
0: to
1: get out.
0: Well, they are, because I probably are, by boring him to death.
1: She's a conspiracy theorist.
0: Yeah, you know, like torture doesn't necessarily mean electrodes being taped to your hoo-ha parts and trying to torture you. It can just be boring you to death by making you sit in a cell with no TV and no other person, and you have to wait day after day after day after day. And then every few weeks or months, you get a little 15-minute rest in the court where they do your case. But how long do you think the Crypto 6, if you actually took out all the time between court dates, if you just had court hearing after court hearing after court hearing and then the trial, how many hours or days do you think you actually spent in court? It couldn't have been more than 2 weeks, right? Because the whole trial was 10 days.
1: Was 10 days. I think you're right.
0: Yeah. So you don't spend a whole lot of time in court when you're charged with a crime, but you spend a lot of time waiting to go to court.
1: Yeah. It was like, that was the worst part about it probably, was all the uncertainty and them adding on extra things.
0: Yeah,
1: like
0: the superseding indictment.
1: Like that.
0: Yeah.
1: And there's a lot of things that are worse than just the actual trial. That part is fine. I think that the worst part is probably being unsure if Ian would ever get out at the very beginning.
0: Yeah.
1: When he first got arrested, he was in for 69 days, and we didn't know if he would get out at all the time. Yeah. See, it was in for 69 days, facing 420 years.
0: Yep.
2: Nice.
0: For selling that Bitcoin to Granny.
1: That, I don't feel like, is an accident. That means Elon Musk did it. Just kidding.
0: Well, it is, to me, what is interesting is the FBI knew Ian was selling the Bitcoin, and they said, we were watching him and watching him defraud the grannies. And I'm like, well, you didn't try and arrest him and stop him? Like, you knew the fraud was going on, allegedly, and you just sat there until Ian's total transactions exceeded $10 million.
1: Yep.
0: Because then they could charge him with the running a continuing financial criminal enterprise crime, the RICO charge, mm-hmm. and really railroad him at trial.
1: Yeah. Did they finally drop that one?
0: They dropped that one.
1: Yeah. But they still did that just have hanging over his head like a 10-year minimum.
0: Well, yeah. And that's what they do, is they'll overcharge you with ridiculous, 20, 30-year mandatory federal sentences if you're convicted. And juries are not allowed in the federal system to know what the punishment, if they convict, is going to be. The jury in the federal system is only a trier of fact. They determine guilt or innocence. Sentencing is left up to the judge and their point system. So like 2 points.
1: Sometimes I've heard of juries deciding sentencing.
0: That's in state court, but in the federal system, the rules are different.
1: Oh, okay.
0: So
1: that makes a lot more sense, because sometimes I'll listen to like a murder story or something like that, and then they're talking about the jury came back with the sentence, and I'm like, why does that happen sometimes? No, that makes sense. So
0: yeah,
1: I didn't know that.
0: But in the federal system, there are a couple of things. One is no breathing the mention of jury nullification at all. They clamp down on that very hard.
1: And what's jury nullification?
0: For those of you who don't know, jury nullification is where it works both ways, good and bad. But it's where the jury says, we don't give a crap what the judge says or instructs us to do. We think the law is stupid, so we're not going to convict this guy, even though he totally did it. He doesn't deserve to be punished, or the law is unconstitutional, or we think the law is bad or being misapplied. So jury nullification, it's one of those things that you have a clear right to do it because of two things. A jury verdict cannot be overturned if it's not guilty. Once you're found not guilty, that is it. They cannot come after you again because of double jeopardy. And the second thing is, a juror cannot be punished for his verdict or held to account for his verdict. By definition, if a juror finds you not guilty, that is the correct verdict.
1: Mm-hmm.
0: So as a consequence of that, the two things put together, jurors can't be punished for finding a defendant not guilty.
1: Mm-hmm.
0: And two, they can determine both the law and whether the defendant violated the law.
1: Yep.
0: And judges do not like
1: judge
0: that.
1: The law.

0: judges do not like that because they feel it puts too much power in the hands of the jurors.
1: It's their court.
0: It's their court. And if they, you know, we have these laws, and if I feel the defendant is guilty, I want him to be convicted.
1: Mm-hmm.
0: So the juror judge will say, even if you disagree with the law, you must vote to convict, which is not true at all.
1: Not true at all.
0: Yeah,
1: they said it in Ian's case.
0: Yeah, and they will, if you try to say, look, ladies and gentlemen, you have a right to, even though the defendant's guilty, you have a right to say not guilty, even though he's guilty, because the law is unfair. And it's a right you have as a juror, but you have to know about it before you get on the jury. And if the judge or the prosecutor thinks you might be knowledgeable about jury nullification or might sway the other jurors to nullify the law, they'll try to kick you off the jury. Mm. So it's one of those things I've always tried. It's never worked here very well because you got to get, in theory, you can just get one juror to say, I am not convicting Ian Freeman, and they'll hang the jury and they have to retry them.
1: Mm-hmm.
0: But even that can be a dicey because a lot of times what happens when you get a jury, you get a hung jury, if it's like 11-1 or 10-2, they'll retry you trying to get a conviction. And every time they try to put you in prison, it's $50,000, $100,000 for your lawyer defense.
1: Yeah.
0: And so like Michael Kiriakou, who was a CIA case officer, he went bankrupt defending himself against the CIA Bush torture program revelation, which he revealed to a journalist. And they said, oh, you're guilty of espionage. So he spent 24 months in federal prison for revealing the existence of the Bush torture program.
1: And he just kept getting hung juries?
0: He kept getting, the case would be dismissed or whatever, and they kept saying, we're not going to let this go. When Obama got in office, they said, we're going to get you one way or the other, so take the plea deal so we can go home. So it's very much they know you don't deserve to be punished. The prosecutor thinks you're innocent, but they want to railroad you.
1: Mm.
0: And I've seen it with Seth Abram, the U.S. attorney.
1: Because they could just choose not to prosecute again. Exactly.
0: Yeah, I remember there's a lot of them saying, like Seth Abram, he railroaded Ian at trial, said, Ian Freeman's a money launderer and you should vote to convict him. And because he was successful in that, they made him judge. So now attorney Abram is now Judge Abram.
1: Even though his money laundering
0: charge was thrown out by the judge.
1: Ian was thrown out by the judge, right?
0: Yep. And
1: he's a liar.
0: Okay, so yeah, let's talk about Forkfest, because your man, I said I love your man, and he always gets himself into big scrapes, and when he does, it's like, Ian, you know, I think we're more punished by your man going to prison than we are.
1: Like, he actually admits that.
0: Yeah, like he's happy in prison. He's peaceful and just content, and he says, even in prison, I'm freer than the people, the petty government tyrants who put me here.
1: Yeah.
0: Which is true, because they got paid a lot of money, but they put an innocent man in prison, so good for them.
1: And he probably does the most ministering when he's in prison, too, because, like, he doesn't go up and, like, try to give people advice, and they always come up and just start being like, hey, man, what would you do about this? Because it's just crazy. It's like people just see something in him, like, they're like, I'm mad every day about what happened to me.
0: Yeah.
1: But and Ian is relaxed. And
0: he kind of has a very Ross Ulbricht, who went to prison for 10 years for running the Silk Road, but Ross always believed in meditation and taking care of yourself mentally, because prison is people who go to federal prison, a lot of them come out of prison suffering from post-traumatic stress disorder. I think we have a friend who might be suffering from PTSD. We won't name them, but they went to federal prison as part of the Bitcoin 6 money laundering case, and they came out and were like, they're different. Something about them is different.
1: That's true. I could see how definitely being stolen, your life stolen away from you unfairly for an entire year would do that.
0: Yeah. And anyway, let's talk about Forkfest and how much fun it was. And
1: how long did it take you to get here?
0: 30 hours. So it was a 30-hour drive from Denver, and it was totally worth it. So for those of you weenies who are like, New Hampshire's too far, it's like, really, you can't drive a day or two for liberty, you know? Is it that bad?
1: Liberty. You seem to be good at, like, doing long-distance driving.
0: Well, I find it cathartic, and I do Uber full-time, so I just kind of view it as I'm doing an Uber ride just without a passenger.
1: Yeah, that's true. I like driving long distances to an extent. Like, I honestly, day-to-day, I'd rather somebody else drive me, but there's something about going on a highway that's better, because it's like, I can just be like, I'll get there when I get there and relax and stuff like that.
0: So what was, like, you know, how much planning, because I know that the thing about Forkfest, for those of you who don't know, collapsed this year. The Free State Project, they managed after 10 years or however many years of very successful
1: 23 Porkfest.
0: Porkfest. They managed to screw it up this year and not have it. because we outgrew Rogers and Rogers.
1: I would say that, yeah, that's their line. But I would say that there were fault to be found on both sides, on the Free State Project Inc. and on Roger Campground's side. And I think I'm the person with the best perspective on that, like the most, by not best
0: most
1: perspective.
0: Gossip.
1: Yeah, exactly. I think I have the most perspective because I tried my hardest this year to get ForkFest to be at Roger's Campground. So I had to listen to hours of the front desk lady giving me all the gossip about what happened last year. And she did tell me lots of stuff that sounded like, wow, sounds like they did kind of screw up here and there and here and there. And then the things that they would complain about her doing and the owners of Roger's Campground doing started to be like unfolding right before my eyes. They were doing it to us at ForkFest, like changing rules on us, things like that. And it's just like, these people who don't ever, maintain their campground, so it's like it would be a nice place if it was maintained, want a lot of money every year for ForkFest to come out, and this year they got none of that. So you know there's fault to be found on both sides.
0: You know what, I keep saying we don't need the Free State Project to celebrate liberty.
1: Yeah,
0: I mean, we can just come together and be free together the way it was originally intended to, I think, by Jason Sorens. I mean, that's the thing. We actually have Jason Storen. He's still alive. So he's not like Satoshi Nakamoto,
1: yeah,
0: where we have to raise the dead or do a seance to kind of try and figure out
1: or
0: what...
1: Or fight over which one is actually Jason Sorens.
0: Yeah. And Jason... Or, yeah. But or fight over who is the real Jason Sorens. But we can ask Jason Sorens, what was your vision or idea for creating the Free State Project movement? And he can answer us. And... we can say, okay, well, we have an idea that's different than yours, and we're just going to go do it. You don't have to participate, but
1: yeah,
0: we're just going to have our own liberty event and celebrate liberty with our friends and ignore the government.
1: That's why I've always liked the idea of the State Free Project, or just calling it the Free State Movement. That's my go-to. I call it the Free State Movement.
0: Yeah, I saw one of the signs driving in New Manchester, out by the airport in Manchester, but it said, "This is New Hampshire is not your free state." And I saw, so I'm like, oh, yeah, I thought about getting out and taking a picture by the sign, but I didn't have time.
1: We interviewed a state rep from Peterborough the other day, me and Lori did, and he said that just his two neighbors right next door to him on each side had a New Hampshire is not your free state sign.
0: Yeah.
1: So he said that
0: and these
1: he
0: people
1: might get trouble for
0: who
1: talking
0: have
1: us.
0: That, and these people who have those signs, they actually, you know, it is your free state because they want to give free food, free housing, free health care, free education, free, free, free. And all you got to do is give up your liberties.
1: Free stuff project.
0: Free stuff. Vote for me. I'll give you free stuff. And that is a scam that every politician since the beginning of time has employed. Vote for me. Give up your liberties. I'll give you free stuff if you be my slave and agree with what I want to do.
1: What came first, free stuff or for the children?
0: For the children. Free stuff for the children. Which,
2: it's getting to a point where it's not even free stuff. It's like, hey, that guy over there has stuff. If you vote for me, I'll take it away from him.
1: Yeah,
2: and people are,
1: yes,
2: people are actively voting. Just
0: yeah,
2: they don't even get anything out of this. They just get to watch somebody else lose their stuff.
0: Yeah.
2: And they're okay with that.
1: Mm-hmm.
0: Yeah. Elon Musk has $1 trillion, so we need to take it from him, because
1: yeah,
0: he doesn't deserve it, and we know how to spend his money better than he does.
1: Yep, there are definitely people actually saying that we should be able to just take away Elon Musk's money because, oh, we could use it to do this or that thing,
0: yeah, politicians,
1: that they think is good.
0: Without doubt, politicians universally believe they can spend your money better than you can, and I personally think I know how to spend my money best, but... for some reason, a lot of people are like, no, we need to have public schools, because if we don't have public schools, nobody would educate their children.
1: Right.
0: Like, people would go around, they wouldn't learn how to read, they wouldn't learn math, they'd be totally ignorant. And I said, well, they're not learning math, they're not learning how to read right now. Just check out the scores from our public school system. We're spending billions of dollars, you know, at $25,000, $30,000 a year. You multiply that by 13 years of government brainwashing, which is a K-12 education. And that little high school diploma, you're talking $200,000, $300,000 of capital investment. And I said, we're getting robbed. We're getting fleeced, because it does not cost $300,000 to teach a child how to read.
2: But they're not reading.
0: I know.
2: Have you seen any of the clips?
0: Oh, yeah.
2: They go up to like a group of teenagers, like 17 to 18-year-old kids, and they say, hey, read this sentence. They can't string it together.
0: Yeah.
2: They can't do it. But they're going to graduate. They're in June, they're going to walk across that stage and get their diploma.
0: They're high school graduate.
2: They're high school graduate, and they can't read.
1: I saw one where this girl kind of basically did get the couple sentences on the index card out of her mouth, for the most part, pronounced the things right, and then they're like, good, so what does that mean? And she's just like, I have no idea. So it's like, even if you can get, like,
2: so what are they doing? What are you doing for 10, 12 hours a day?
0: Wasting your time and money and resources. That's the thing that irks me as a mathematician. Like, kids, when they're young, you ever notice they want to learn to tie their shoes so they can learn to be a grown-up? Or they want to learn to clean, and I want to learn how to brush my teeth and, you know, use the potty like a big boy.
1: You do, TJ? That's
0: yeah, I know. Like,
1: that's
0: what every
1: year?
0: Kid wants to learn is how to be an adult.
2: Well, it's and part so, of you wanting to mimic your parents. You
0: yes.
2: Watch how do the big people do it? I want to do it like them.
0: And they love to learn. And somehow, over 13 years, the kids come out convinced they hate math. It's useless and boring, and they're never going to use it. And so they can't do math. And I said, well, math to me is very useful because liars love to use the English language. They love to use words to lie. But when you use numbers, it's a lot harder to lie with numbers if you know how to do mathematics, because you can look at the city budget and say, where's all this money being spent? What results are we getting for this $10 million, $20 million? Why does the city of Manchester public school head get how much? I need to look up how much they get. I'm sure it's $1 million or $250,000, something outrageously obscene. Why does the head of the public school system get so much more than the teachers who are actually doing the work? So that's my little gripe.
1: Well, we will be back with more. There's no calls this Free Talk Live episode, but we will be back with more about ForkFest, which was a great success.
3: The easiest thing in the world for a reader to do is to stop reading. According to the late, great Barney Kilgore, who became managing editor of the Wall Street Journal in 1941 and grew the paper's circulation from 33,000 to 1 million by the 60s. And he'd be pleased to know that his paper is one of the few that people now pay to read online. Someone else pre-internet who realized that attention is fragile? Motown Records founder Berry Gordy. In the early 60s, when his label dominated the charts, he'd bring a dozen real people into the Hitsville, USA studios and audition songs. And he'd ask, if you were down to your last dollar, would you spend it on this record or would you buy a sandwich? Today, attention span seems like an oxymoron. For tips on cutting through the clutter, hit survivalspeech.com. I'm Holland Cook.
4: From Feature Story News in Brussels, I'm William Denslow. At least 12 people have died in a wildfire in southern Spain. It comes as Europe's in the midst of another heat wave, after the continent recorded its hottest June on record. Europe's believed to be warming faster than any other continent on the planet. Here's European Commission spokesperson Paola Pino.
5: This sad and horrible news about wildfires which are spreading across various countries in Europe are just a confirmation that, unfortunately, climate change is a reality and brings and has a cost even to lives. And President von der Leyen also reiterates that, of course, we stand with Spain. We stand with all the brave firefighters who are putting their lives at risk and with all the first-hand helpers dealing with this emergencies.
4: Uncertainty continues to linger over a peace deal between Iran and the US, after President Donald Trump declared the truce over while attending the NATO summit in Turkey this week. But he then appeared to soften his stance, saying he would allow negotiations to continue. The contradictory signals from the White House have left mediators uncertain about America's position. Kate Fisher reports from Washington.
6: On the one hand, you had Donald Trump declaring the ceasefire was over, but also saying that he thinks talks could continue, saying that the US should finish the job, but he doesn't want to return to all-out war. And it's hard to know if this is part of his negotiating tactic to kind of put extra pressure on Tehran, or whether it is just genuinely him being frustrated one minute and then changing his mind the next.
4: Indian Prime Minister Narendra Modi and Australian Prime Minister Anthony Albanese have signed a landmark uranium supply agreement in Melbourne, enabling Australian exports to fuel India's civilian nuclear program. Ishan Garg reports from New Delhi.
7: The headline has certainly been the uranium supply deal. This is something that's been in the works for more than 10 years now. And this is crucial for India because just last year in 2025, the Indian government set itself a very ambitious target of producing 100 gigawatts of clean energy using nuclear fuel. And this comes at a time when India has been pivoting hard towards sources of energy which are non-polluting as it wants to decarbonize its industries, its power sector massively. And this is going to be hugely helpful for India, which wants to produce electricity using nuclear energy.
4: And the EU has threatened to fine Meta over what it says is the addictive design of its social media platforms. Meta now has the chance to respond to this preliminary investigation from the European Commission. The parent company of Facebook and Instagram says it disagrees with the findings. From bureaus worldwide, this.
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0: 20th anniversary of America, I will be in prison, the most American place I could possibly be.
1: Yay, celebrating freedom with your man.
0: Yeah, yeah, exactly. Hopefully, that would be crazy if he gets out and then we really are celebrating freedom, but otherwise I'll be in prison, which is a pretty American experience.
1: Oh, yes. And by the way, Donald John Trump, Mr. President, if you're listening to this, please pardon my priest and friend, Ian Bernard Freeman, who's currently in prison, the Federal Spiritual Retreat Center at USP Lewisburg, until June of 2029 for selling Bitcoin without the government's permission and thumbing his nose at money transmitter laws. So,
0: and if you're not President Trump, you can go to freeiannow.org and sign the petition. And
1: yes.
0: Learn more.
1: And so I'm hoping, because with Ross Ulbricht, you know, there's a lot of impetus and demand for Ross to be released from prison, but somebody had to get that idea in front of the president. And so it wasn't me, and I kept thinking, somebody who has political clout or connections has to get this in front of the president. And it turned out, I think the one who won that prize was Charlie Kirk, the Christian conservative who founded Turning Point USA. But the president...
0: Yeah, you're right. I forgot that Charlie was one of the first people to actually mention it to...
1: The president, directly.
0: And I think Angela sealed the deal, to be fair, but... Angela McArdle? Do you?
1: I've never heard of Angela McArdle.
0: No, Angela McArdle is she was the Libertarian National Convention chair?
1: Chair. And that might...
0: Oh, sorry, the Libertarian Party chair is what I meant to say.
1: Yeah, because...
0: And she went to Trump's house, had a dinner with him, and he said, what can I do to get the Libertarians to vote for me? And she said... If you pardon Ross Ulbricht.
1: Yes, and that's what Charlie Kirk said. You know, what can I do to get more Libertarian votes? Because this race is going to be tight with the Democrats cheating so heavily, mm-hmm. trying to stuff the ballot box. So we have to have an overwhelming victory, and so I need Libertarians to vote for me. And it was funny when he was at the Libertarian Trump, when President Trump was at the Libertarian National Convention lobbying for our votes. He's a natural comedian, and I'm a comedian too. And I love it because he just tells the truth and gets people to laugh. So what he said is, if you're a Libertarian and you want to win, vote for me. Or keep voting for Joe Jorgensen and getting your 2% and losing.
0: Keep losing, yeah.
1: Yeah, and I just said that was so damn funny.
0: I was laughing
1: so
0: hard, too.
1: Because it's true.
0: Yeah.
1: That's what does the National Libertarian Party do other than lose every year? They take a lot of money, they run candidates, and they don't win.
0: Yep.
1: And our ideas get co-opted by the Republicans and the Democrats sometimes.
0: There are people that are just, like you said, natural comedians, and it's like they say almost anything, and I just start to, like, smile and laugh, even if it's serious, and that's like, you're one of them. Cantwell and
1: yes, Cantwell is a very good comedian despite his
0: Trump is definitely one.
1: I never thought I'd say Chris Cantwell was a good comedian, but he is, and he says if he can just stop making, you know, for those of you who don't know, Christopher Cantwell is a well-known racist and anti-Semite from Keene, New Hampshire, who got fame and did,
0: he's from Long Island to
1: he's
0: be
1: from
0: fair.
1: Long Island, but you know, he came and moved to Keene, New Hampshire, and so he got into a lot of trouble for threatening another Nazi. So he's a Nazi, and he's like, we need to exterminate all the Jews, which is what Nazis say. And so he went around and said something nasty to another Nazi, and the feds were listening, and then they made this big deal.
0: Just to be fair, I don't think that Cantwell thinks we need to exterminate them all. I think he thinks we need to separate.
1: Okay, yeah, that might be fair. I haven't fully listened to his treatise on what to do.
0: I got
1: with
0: him
1: to
0: tell me most of what he believes recently.
1: Yeah.
0: So...
1: And so I like,
0: and I agree. No, I'm just kidding.
1: I mean, he's
0: just
1: kidding. Well, I keep telling them, Chris, you know, there are good Jews and there are bad Jews. So you want to exterminate all the Jews just because there are a few bad Jews who do un-Jewish like things. And I just said I think he's delusional disorder and has this he truly believes there's a cabal of Jews out there who's going to assassinate him because he knows the truth about them.
0: Hmm.
1: And so that's kind of what you get with crazy people is they go down that deep rabbit
0: crazy
1: hole.
0: Crazy people are often funny.
1: They're often funny. I mean, I'm mentally ill and a lot of people say that I'm funny, and I say that comes from my depression because I like to make people laugh because I have a hard time laughing myself.
2: That's every stand-up comic ever.
1: Yes. I go to open mic nights in depression. They always have these jokes about Zoloft and Prozac, and I said, if I hear one more joke about how Zoloft causes delayed ejaculatory reflex and you can't come, I'm going to shoot myself because I have heard so many of those jokes. I just can't, you know, I'm like, okay, we get it. They're awful drugs, but you need to take them because that's what the psychiatrist prescribes me. So,
0: okay.
1: Back to Forkfest now.
0: No more saying things about bodily functions.
1: Okay, well, we're not on the air,
0: no
1: right?
0: No more.
1: Okay, yes, no more. I'm sorry for those of you
0: who
1: get cursed.
0: I'm just going to cut out the one word you said. That's fine. I wrote down the time.
1: Okay, good, good, good. It's like, I forget what level of censorship we have here, Queen.
0: Yeah. I know.
1: My Queen Bonnie, let me know if I'm allowed to curse or not. Or.
0: I know. I will surf. Or wait, is that the word for one of my serfs? Isn't that a word?
1: Yeah, serf, subjects.
0: Subjects.
1: My royal subjects.
0: Okay, I'm not as good at that as Mark. Mark is always on, you know, ready to be called the Intergalactic Space King.
1: Yes.
0: I'm always surprised when you do that, TJ.
1: Yes.
0: So, speaking of why he's been calling me Queen recently, it's because people were kind of reacting like I was becoming a tyrant because I just made a fork, I mean, not a fork, well, a ForkFest chat, a signal chat for ForkFest and told people, like, let's make this happen. And I did a lot of, like, communicating with Rogers when it was going to be at Rogers.
1: Yeah, deal with the front desk lady and...
0: Yeah. So there were people that were like, I don't know, it sounds like you're trying to be in charge. And like that proved to never happen. Nothing ever materialized where I was trying to be in charge of anyone else. So TJ keeps making that kind of as a joke. But actually everybody ended up getting along, even the people who were calling it Bonnie Fest, whatever. It ended up, we all got along when we got there. And it was great, like spontaneous order.
1: Yes.
0: Because we just like made things happen.
1: Yes. All you got to do is exclude the people who do nothing but gripe and want to moan and grin and create drama. Once you exclude those people and don't tell them where ForkFest is happening, which we didn't this year, that's why it was so successful, because nobody was creating drama. We were all getting along and we were all doing things that were like, hey, this is a good idea, mm-hmm. and I'll just do it. I'm not going to ask for permission for anybody to do it, and I'll just do it, and if people like it, they can participate.
0: Yeah, and basically I added someone that the Free State Project, Inc. actually has banned from ForkFest to my chat, and he happened to add his local friend, and that local friend knew a local that owns a campground, and that's how ForkFest ended up happening this year.
1: Yes, and we want to say Tom, our host at Northern Waters Campground in Errol, New Hampshire, was a remarkable host. He's very friendly. And the whitewater rafting was awesome.
0: If you did you do it?
1: I did not do it because I didn't have time and I didn't want to get wet. But the water, the river is beautiful. You can go hiking. You can just go stay at a local Airbnb. Just watch out for the moose, because the moose are very heavy up there in North Country. And
0: it was even just kind of magical just to have the river there. Like, I never gotten it either.
1: Yeah.
0: I kind of intended to, and then I just got scared because it was so much harder and faster than I thought it was going to be. Like, it looked seriously intense the whole time. I thought it might go down since it had been raining a lot, but it didn't seem to calm.
1: Yeah.
0: But other people went, they were like, yeah, it was like really intense. It wasn't a beginner thing, at least in the spot I could see. And people were like, yeah, it was really intense, but it was fun and nobody died, so whatever. But I didn't do it at any point. And a couple times that I considered it, I just got busy with, because there was so much to do, because like a good amount of people showed up. Like, I think maybe probably close to 100 people over the...
1: Yeah, I'd say it's about
0: weekend.
1: Accurate. We had in the group photo, we had like 50 people, and
0: yep.
1: you know, a lot of people didn't show up for the group photo, or they came. They
0: and
1: came,
0: they just
1: they
0: were
1: came.
0: Like, hey, come do the group photo in an hour. I was like, oh my God, I'm not even ready. So,
1: yeah. But for me, it was great, because a lot of people who, like, we had Wormtown Trading, we had Twisted Grill, we had a bunch of vendors and a bunch of campers on this beautiful little campground right by the river. And we could have easily been double the size, but we didn't have time to promote it much this year. And we didn't know what we were doing, since it was a new campground. We didn't know how many people were going to show up, or who the vendors were going to be. And so somehow somebody did a very successful job of organizing or not organizing this thing.
2: So it was like a true rendezvous, almost, in a sense.
0: Yeah. And like people,
2: almost like an old school, like a trapping rendezvous, where like everybody would show up. Well, okay, so back
0: is
2: in
0: that
2: the day,
0: hunting.
2: Well, yeah, like the fur trappers, they go out
0: trap
2: for the
0: house
2: year.
0: First.
2: Oh no, they go out for the year, and then everybody just decided around this time of the year, we're all gonna show up in this clearing, and we'll have a big old party and trade stuff with each other and. You know, I need bullets, you have sugar, and it's a whole party, and it's not really organized, just everybody knows that at this time of the year, if you make your way to this spot, a bunch of people also have agreed to make their way to this spot, and they have a whole shindig for like a week.
0: Yeah, cool. Kind of sounds like Rainbow Gathering, too, in a way.
2: It's almost like that, yeah.
0: Yeah, and I'm sure the hunters can use their, whatever that grid system on the globe is called.
1: Oh, the I forget the
2: GPS,
1: the global
2: before.
1: Positioning system. You know, I don't know what the formal, like, west 18
0: latitude
1: degrees, latitude and longitude, but, like, there's a formal name for that grid system.
0: Yeah, there probably is.
1: Some person who created it and named it after themselves, no doubt.
0: So anyways, at Fork Fest, it was really great. And the thing about it is, it was like OG Pork Fest, which I never got the pleasure to go to.
1: You found Ian too late for that.
0: I went to Pork Fest, but I never went to the like pre-2016 Pork Fests.
1: You know, it's been quite a while since Ian's been to Pork Fest where he hasn't been on bail or some kind of government restriction. 2020, where he hasn't been banned by Carla for, you know, for some stupid reason. And it's like, Carla, he's not guilty. The feds got it wrong. Oh, well.
0: She's kind of made up for that now, I'd say. She's helping try to free him now,
1: but.
0: Yeah.
1: I wish I wanted to soapbox Idol last year at Pork Fest because I was going to roast the Free State Project and say, the loyalty that comes from the Free State Project. I remember when we were falsely accused of something, the Free State Project stood by us and, you know, supported us through thick and thin. No, I'm just kidding. They threw Ian out like a used rag.
0: Oh my God.
1: Once he was like, he might get us in trouble. So
0: the latitude and longitude is actually just called the grid reference is known as the graticule, but it's also called the geographic coordinate system.
1: Okay.
0: For anybody interested. But yeah, I don't want to talk too much crap on the FSP because it's like I'm not like their enemy or anything.
1: Yeah. And I don't hate the FSP. I just said, okay, it was the ink. Yeah, FSP ink. It's like, okay, in my mind, the whole point was to get 20,000 libertarians to move to Hampshire. Well, we've had 20,000 signers. It's been 5 years. I think they can now disband and go home because they've met their goal. We've gotten some 6,000 libertarians to move to Hampshire.
0: Yeah.
1: But honestly, if you're a libertarian, you should not wait for the Free State Project to do something. You should come to New Hampshire and experience liberty firsthand yourself. And when I say liberty, it's like a child who's never had sugar before, the first taste they get of it, it's like addictive. Like, what do you mean you don't have to ask the government's permission? What do you mean you don't need to get a license? Or what do you mean you don't get a license even though you have to? You just ignore the government? Yeah, pretty much. We just ignore the government and say, make us. If you want to enforce the laws so bad, you stand there and oppress us in person. Don't delegate it to your goons. Don't delegate it to the state police. I want my politician to personally come and handcuff me. So I thought about going to Randy Filio here in Keene.
0: Do you want it to be him or do you want it to be Scott Bailey?
1: I would like just any politician that's a Democrat.
0: Want it to be Scott Bailey?
1: Definitely Scott Bailey. I got my anime trading cards made for Scott Bailey. For those of you who don't know, Scott Bailey is my man crush. He's a ginger with red hair and gorgeous muscles and just like he was wearing his raid vest, the first FBI raid. And I was standing there going, Scott, I wish I were guilty of something. But how about you take me up and we get in the shower and take a night? Because I know you're straight and you're probably married and your wife would be very mad if I slept with you. But and so I get that. I respect heterosexuality very much so. But could you just do me a solid? You are stealing my porn collection here. And I'm going to be without a porn collection for 6 years until I was sued the government and made them give it back. But, you know, every man knows that his porn collection is like a sacred, there's like a sacred bond there. You do not ask about or take a man's porn collection. You never ask if he has one, what's in it. And ladies, if you need to ask, does your man have a porn collection? I'm like, is he cheating on you? If the answer's no, he has a porn collection.
2: I think there's a disconnect there because now for like the Gen Zers, they don't collect it.
1: Yeah, it's available online.
2: Yeah,
1: so
2: they just swipe away and disgust when they're done.
1: Yeah, they make it themselves. And I
2: yeah,
1: said,
2: yeah, they do.
0: Probably.
2: They do.
1: OnlyFans, it's a way the 18-year-old girls can get a little spare cash. And speaking of which, Bonnie, you're very pretty, so you could do OnlyFans and be like a libertarian, naked libertarian. Well, how about naked liberty lady? Something like that.
0: I don't want to do anything like that. I feel like some.
1: If you vote libertarian, I'll show you my boobs. That would be your.
0: I don't. I hate the Libertarian Party. I would do none of that. Not any part of that. But my eyes are watering because of you talking about that. Telling Scott Bailey that.
1: Yeah, I mean, it was Rich Paul / nobody who said to me, "The cops don't know what to do if you're not afraid of them." And for me, I knew I wasn't guilty. So as soon as he said, we're here for child porn, I breathed a sigh of relief and said, thank God you're here for that. because that is one crime I know I'm not guilty of.
0: Yeah.
1: And still, it still sucked having all your computers and cell phones and thumb drives stolen.
0: And then people having rumors about you, that's probably their entire intention with the child.
1: Yeah, it was like, I said to Scott, I was joking with him, I said, Scott, couldn't you, like, at least accuse me of bank robbery, computer fraud, espionage? I am TJ the spy, so it's theoretically possible that I'm selling classified secrets to a foreign government. It's completely not true, but at least it's possible. This crime of child porn, you're totally wrong. Your search warrant's not valid. The Supreme Court is going to, not the Supreme Court, the First Circuit Court of Appeals is going to rule your warrant invalid, so all the work you're doing here is pointless. It's useless. You're never going to search the laptops. And
0: then you find an error on the warrant that day?
1: Oh, yeah, I told him the warrant was not valid.
0: Yeah.
1: And I said, please don't tell me you photocopied this warrant. Because the first warrant, I said, your first warrant might be valid, but your second warrant that was based on the first warrant is not valid.
0: And why was that?
1: So there's something called Rule 21, Rules of Federal Procedure, the Federal Code of Criminal Procedure or something. I forget the exact term. Rule 12B1. It basically says that magistrate judges cannot authorize search warrants outside their territory of jurisdiction. So Magistrate Judge Lynch issued a search warrant based on a warrant that was issued by a magistrate judge in Virginia. Well, a magistrate judge in the Eastern District of Virginia cannot issue a search warrant for a computer in New Hampshire.
0: Nice.
1: That violates Rule 12.
0: You knew that just sitting there on the...
1: I had to look at... Well, no. So what I did is I waited for... I knew that this Ian's case was not the only case. There were probably like 50 or 100 other cases related to this playpen investigation.
0: Mm-hmm.
1: So I waited for one of the criminal defense attorneys to file a motion, and he won. And they ruled in the First Circuit Court of Appeals that the warrant was invalid. Now, in other circuits, they ruled the warrant was valid. And so those cases went to trial. And
0: because
1: they were
0: it was further away. It was closer to
1: Virginia. It was a different district, and they ruled differently. But in the East, you know, the problem was Magistrate Judge Daniel Lynch of New Hampshire. He's a New Hampshire district judge. He should not have signed the warrant for Ian Freeman's place because the first warrant wasn't valid.
0: Mm-hmm.
1: And that was the reason when Ian sued to get his computers back, they had to reapply for the search warrant because the first warrant was invalid. And in order to search his stuff, they had to reestablish probable cause for the seizure.
0: Hmm.
1: But
0: yep. And then they looked through them and said they didn't find anything.
1: They didn't find anything.
0: Yep.
1: And I said, what better way? Like, if you're trying to discredit somebody or undermine their reputation, just accuse them of being a kiddie diddler.
0: Yep.
1: You don't have to kill him. You don't have to disappear him.
0: Mm-hmm.
1: You just accuse him of being a kiddie diddler, and immediately everybody in the community will shun them.
0: You'd be surprised, even people who are libertarians, that kind of thing just makes them lose their minds, and all of a sudden they have a pitchfork like any other mob, any other normie mob. But a lot of them, you know, resist that, but it's happened to more than one person here.
1: And I think it's because we're so used to trusting the government. Like, why would the government lie? You know, like, the government says Ian Freeman's a bank robber, a money launderer. Like, why would the government lie about Ian? Surely they must have evidence. They wouldn't make up something out of whole cloth. But the government does make things up out of whole cloth. They just make up flat-out lies. And we'll tell those lies as though they're truths. And if the jury believes those lies, you get convicted, so...
0: Well, I just gotta say, Forkfest.
1: Oh, yes, go back to Forkfest. Sorry about that.
0: Oh, no, not at all. It's great to be able to jump around and have lots of stuff to talk about, but the whole thing about, I just wanted to make sure that the listeners who've been hearing us promote Forkfest, they hear that it was a success because it wasn't just like, oh, a good time with our friends. Like, lots of people who had, who were visiting New Hampshire, either who've been here before or never been here before, had a really good time coming and visiting, and especially people who, even if they've been to New Hampshire itself, hadn't ever seen the community together like that and said to themselves, like, oh, this could be what it could be like every day if I just moved here and was in community with other libertarians. Like, you were saying, how you don't have to explain yourself to the people around you.
1: Yeah, we already know the same Supreme Court decisions. We know the rulings.
0: You at least know they don't believe in
1: government
0: enacting violence against you.
1: Yeah.
0: For no reason.
1: Which is what the government is. We don't say government. We tend to say government goons, tyrants, thugs, parasites. The mafia is my favorite, the government mafia.
0: My favorite is probably parasites and also liars and thieves and idiots. And lunatics.
1: Yes.
0: And killers.
2: Racketeers.
1: What was the fat FBI agent's name? I'm forgetting this. Katie Tebow, I remember.
0: She was pretty fat.
1: Yeah, she was like, the FBI has really gone down on their physical fitness standards, because I saw this porker and wow. I'm like, lady, if you ever had to tackle a 6'6" bank robber, hopped on muscle, it's not going to work out very well for you.
0: She's the one that came up and threatened me with coconut.
1: Yeah, you're just like, and I wish, Bonnie, we could go back and do the raid over again. You could be hard and be like, go ahead and put coconut in the pound. I don't give a crap.
0: No.
1: Well, that's what you do. Call their bluff. They won't actually, because, you know, if they, their FBI agents are trained, they manipulate people the way I manipulate sides of an algebraic equation. They do it, they practice it day in and day out. And so they get people to talk when even lawyers who should know better than to talk to the FBI. The only thing you should ever say to the FBI if they ever show up for any reason is, I have nothing to say.
0: You know what's crazy? After they got me to finally talk after a whole morning of me saying, no, I'm not going to talk because they threatened me with coconut. The weird thing that they wasted their moment of my without clarity on was to say, why do libertarians go to the Mighty Moose Mart?
1: Yeah, I remember that.
0: The other things were equally as like confusing in that, and I don't remember what they were now, but I was just like, what? I don't want to talk. You know, like it knocked me out of it because it was so weird.
1: Yes.
0: It was such a weird question.
1: And I, you know,
0: I thought they were there for drugs.
1: Yeah. And well, I thought, because the first FBI raid, I thought they were there for drugs too. And
0: I feel like enough time has passed, I can finally say that.
1: Yeah. And I said, like, the first FBI raid, I thought they were there for drugs too. And so I was on MDMA and LSD having a really good time. It should be illegal to be that happy. And it is illegal to be that happy.
0: It is.
1: But I said that was one of the most fun things I've ever done is take LSD and MDMA and get raided by the FBI for child porn. Because the whole thing was so ridiculous. And the FBI, I just went in court and sued them and said, you know, I was a defendant and I removed all my clothing and was naked and refused to be shot. Cause
0: yeah. That was their defense. I just naturally was naked because that's how I was sleeping.
1: No, I said, you know, yeah, you were naturally naked. You should have come out in the full buff and maybe.
0: I did to the top of the stairs, but
1: yeah,
0: they finally
1: but
0: let me get dressed.
1: You had coconut was wandering around, but
0: yeah.
1: You had your bathrobe on. I said,
0: they finally let me put it on. At first I was naked.
1: Okay. Mm-hmm. I'm sorry that happened to you, but
0: yeah.
1: We need to work on getting your confidence up where you're like, I'm a nudist. Go ahead and look at me naked in my beauty. And it seems to make the FBI very uncomfortable when you don't want to put on clothes around them.
0: Yeah, they did that because it's like, hey, you can't possibly say I have guns on me or whatever. Like, it's like less of a threat and stuff like that. Yeah, they put up their video of them, TJ and his husband put up their video of that raid, and you hear him say, hide the stuff.
1: Hide the stuff, yeah. And flush it down the toilet. And
0: they
1: did
0: that on YouTube.
1: Yeah.
0: Afterwards.
2: Sick.
1: And so, yeah, there is a video of me and James. We had to flush, like maybe $7,000-$8,000 worth of MDMA tablets, LSD, mescaline, cocaine, benzodiazepines.
0: Sometimes I'm, plunging the toilet. No, I'm just kidding.
1: Yeah. And I know, like I said, I'm surprised the toilet didn't clog up with all the drugs we flushed down the system because we thought the FBI was here for drugs. And if I would have known they were here for child porn, I would have just said, okay.
0: Yeah, that sucks. You wasted so much.
1: Wasted so much money on, you know, the FBI and their false little raid.
0: That sucks.
1: Yeah. Well, the thing is,
0: they would have stolen it.
1: I don't think so because they said there are some interesting baked goods in the fridge. There was like a big pot Rice Krispie. Someone had made some really dank marijuana Rice Krispie treats, and they were in the fridge. And Scott Bailey said there were some interesting baked goods in the fridge, and he smiled. And I said, I can't say anything. I want to invoke my Fifth Amendment right to remain silent. And then I said, by the way, Scott, I want to snort cocaine off your chest. So that's not too gay. I mean, it might be a little gay, but
0: that's not too gay. That's only partially gay.
1: Yeah, and James was like,
0: Angela,
1: are you?
0: Would you do it? It's not that gay.
2: Are the socks on or off?
1: No. How about Katie Tebow? So she's a fat white lady about my age. And you could snort cocaine off her boobs.
0: More Free Talk Live
1: coming
0: up. Don't go anywhere. It's more Free Talk Live coming up.

0: Free Talk Live. When there are cameras around, it doesn't make a difference. There were people with video cameras all over this event yesterday.
1: It looked like these people were trying to get away.
0: Yes, they were.
1: These weren't people rushing towards the cop phalanx.
2: Nope. That's right.
1: They were trying to get away.
3: And those batons weren't rubber like the bullets were.
0: They were either trying to get away or they were members of the news media trying to cover the event.
1: Right.
3: Police are supposed to be there to protect and serve.
0: Allegedly
3: to be peace officers. And instead, they're creating war.
0: And, of course, the chief of police is claiming he'll investigate. What they're going to investigate, I don't know. It's going to be very difficult to identify the officers in this video footage because there were so many of them. Mm-hmm. There was an army of police officers out there, and every single one of them was participating in the attack on unarmed, innocent people.
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6: From Feature Story News in Brussels, I'm William Denslow. At least 12 people have died in a wildfire in southern Spain. It comes as Europe's in the midst of another heatwave, after the continent recorded its hottest June on record. Europe's believed to be warming faster than any other continent on the planet. Here's European Commission spokesperson, Paola Pino.
7: This sad and horrible news about wildfires which are spreading across various countries in Europe are just a confirmation that, unfortunately, climate change is a reality and brings and has a cost even to lives. And President von der Leyen also reiterates that, of course, we stand with Spain, we stand with all the brave firefighters who are putting their lives at risk, and with all the first-hand helpers dealing with this emergencies.
6: Uncertainty continues to linger over a peace deal between Iran and the US, after President Donald Trump declared the truce over while attending the NATO summit in Turkey this week. But he then appeared to soften his stance, saying he would allow negotiations to continue. The contradictory signals from the White House have left mediators uncertain about America's position. Kate Fisher reports from Washington.
8: On the one hand, you had Donald Trump declaring the ceasefire was over, but also saying that he thinks talks could continue, saying that the US should finish the job, but he doesn't want to return to all-out war. And it's hard to know if this is part of his negotiating tactic to kind of put extra pressure on Tehran, or whether it is just genuinely him being frustrated one minute and then changing his mind the next.
6: Indian Prime Minister Narendra Modi and Australian Prime Minister Anthony Albanese have signed a landmark uranium supply agreement in Melbourne, enabling Australian exports to fuel India's civilian nuclear program. Ishan Garg reports from New Delhi.
9: The headline has certainly been the uranium supply deal. This is something that's been in the works for more than 10 years now. And this is crucial for India because just last year in 2025, the Indian government set itself a very ambitious target of producing 100 gigawatts of clean energy using nuclear fuel. And this comes at a time when India has been pivoting hard towards sources of energy which are non-polluting, as it wants to decarbonize its industries, its power sector massively. And this is going to be hugely helpful for India, which wants to produce electricity using nuclear energy.
6: And the EU has threatened to fine Meta over what it says is the addictive design of its social media platforms. Metsner has the chance to respond to this preliminary investigation from the European Commission. The parent company of Facebook and Instagram says it disagrees with the findings. From bureaus worldwide, this is FSN.
2: With FSN Spotlight, I'm Simon Marks. Today, what are the prospects of the US and Cuba striking any kind of a deal over the future governance of the island? Pressure is growing as a humanitarian crisis grows across Cuba due to the significant tightening of the US economic blockade. Michael Bustamante, a leading historian of Cuban-American relations, spoke to Foreign Policy magazine.
10: The Cuban government has already shown a certain willingness to open their economy. They've announced reforms that, at least on paper, seem quite significant. It's on the political issues where Havana remains allergic, to put it mildly, to any kind of change. I mean, there's a deep sort of nationalist thread there that goes back decades about wanting to avoid any perception that they're ceding to the pressure of the United States. But I think one of the challenges that the Trump administration faces is that this is a government in Havana that's very used to dealing with pressure, though this pressure is unprecedented. They're very used to trying to figure out how to buy time. I mean, the Cuban government is up against the wall economically and politically. They don't have allies to the degree that they used to. No one's coming to bail them out. But the idea that there's going to be a reformer or a Delcy Rodriguez-like figure who's willing to sort of roll over on his or her superiors, that's sort of not in the DNA of a one-party state.
2: But President Trump wants to make something work, saying he wants to go down in history as the U.S. president who has the honor of taking control of the island.
6: The main news again. At least 12 people have died in a wildfire in southern Spain. It comes as Europe's in the midst of another heat wave, after the continent recorded its hottest June on record. Uncertainty continues to linger over a peace deal between Iran and the US, after President Trump declared a truce over while attending the NATO summit this week. And the EU's threatened to fine Meta over what it says is the addictive design of its social media platforms. And that's the latest feature story news. William Denslow reporting.
11: The Surgeon General warns teens the cinnamon challenge is not for pussies. Taylor Swift is now dating the Watertown boat, and a middle-aged funeral director buys a flashy red hearse. We pity your pathetic dependence on this for your weekly news, but here we go anyway. This is the Onion Week in Review. A study released this week by the National Institutes of Health confirmed that for the 25th straight year, wolf attacks remain the leading cause of death in the United States. The Human Health Agency's findings confirmed that being viciously killed by a ravenous wolf claimed the lives of over 800,000 Americans last year alone, with researchers adding that one person in the United States dies every 40 seconds from a violent wolf attack.
12: The mortality rate associated with wolf attacks vastly outstrips the death tolls of cancer, stroke, and chronic respiratory disease. People should know that anyone... Oh, Jesus.
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1: Angelo.
2: And TJ the Spy.
0: And one really interesting thing I saw in the news before this episode is this article from Politico.com. The Supreme Court is building its own massive police force. Did you guys know that they really had security at all? I just guess I never thought about it.
3: I've been to the Supreme Court, and I was it was like late at night, and I wanted to like just it was very nobody there, and I was very peaceful and beautiful, lit up. And I tried to go up there, and a Capitol police officer said, "Sir, the Supreme Court is closed. You can't be on the ground." But that was my only interaction with the police there, the Supreme Court. It was the Capitol Police because they were protecting the Supreme Court. So I don't know, like the Supreme Court, I guess they have police force envy. They need their own police force.
0: You know, they have, you know, like the people, like they're not called bailiffs, they're called something else. And the
3: U.S. Marshals is
0: yeah.
3: What.
0: So maybe yeah. It's that, just that?
3: Yeah, the U.S. Marshals have two responsibilities. One is protecting the court system from physical and, attacks.
0: And people like Bitcoin Gandhi.
3: Yeah, and Bitcoin Gandhi, they got to come out of there.
0: The marshal came out to meet Bitcoin Gandhi.
3: Mm-hmm.
0: Yeah.
3: Yeah, I was there with Dave Ridley, who is Bitcoin Gandhi and one of a great activists here in Keene.
0: I was there as well.
3: And for those of you who don't know Dave Ridley, he runs the Ridley Report, and he ambushes interviews and asks uncomfortable questions to politicians, and they always flub the answer or expose their true nature.
0: Yes.
3: One of them's like, "Get away from me, Ridley. I don't want a camera in your face." And it's like, you know.
0: "Get away from me, Ridley." I don't know why that's so funny.
3: Yeah. It was, you know, like that's how you know you're being effective, when the politicians start running from you because they see you coming, because you know you're going to ask them uncomfortable questions at a city town hall meeting. And for me, that's a good, like, that's something that never happens in Denver. Like, you never see it at the Denver City Council.
0: Funny you say that, because he's in Colorado right now. Maybe you guys should have dinner sometime.
3: Who's in Denver?
0: Ridley recently. I don't know if he's in Denver, but he is in Colorado.
3: Okay, yeah. I'll have to look him up because he did the Crypto 6 protest with me outside the FBI field office in Boston. So I was dressed as Mr. Bitcoin and he was dressed as Crypto Gandhi and we were holding the signs.
0: Yeah.
3: And it didn't do any good to help Ian Freeman, but to help promote Bitcoin, which is what Ian Freeman, you know, his whole
0: mission.
3: He told me it's like the government is robbing people left and right with taxes and by printing money. And I said, "Ian, I agree. American people are getting fleeced. But if you start selling Bitcoin without a money transmitter license, the feds are going to come after you because they're going to try to shut you down. And they're not going to do it for selling Bitcoin. They're going to say you defrauded people and you knew the fraud was going on and you should have stopped it, even though you couldn't have stopped it." And he said, "Well, they know where to find me, brother." So he knew what he was doing. So Ian knew what he was doing was going to, like, I warned him maybe a month before the FBI raided. I said, "Ian, the feds are pursuing, they're pursuing a case. They're going to come after you. Maybe you want to consider fleeing to Mexico. You got the money. You could just flee and disappear and never come back." And he just said, "They know where to find me, brother." So he was very, like, I never saw somebody, normally when you meet criminals, they're like, "Oh my God, the feds are going to arrest me." But he was like, "Okay, if they're going to arrest me, they're going to arrest me."
0: He was actively trying not to do anything actually wrong, and wrong and right actually have real discoverable definitions. So
3: that's what's frustrating, was when you know the defendant, you know he's innocent, he would never commit fraud or defraud somebody. He's very honest. And the government's there. "Ian Freeman's a fraudster. He defrauded Granny. Granny lost her life savings to a scam artist because of Bitcoin. And Ian Freeman's responsible. And that's why you need to throw him in prison. He's a money launderer and a no-good, dirty scoundrel." And I'm just like, "Seth, it's all in your head. There's no conspiracy. There's no money laundering. There's no act in furtherance of the conspiracy. And there's tax evasion. But, you know, Ian's not required to pay taxes because he's a church."
0: Hmm.
3: I mean, Ian's wrong. He has to pay taxes because he's not a 501c3 exempt church. But the thing is, Ian believes, he has a legitimate good faith belief that he's a church. And the IRS never said to him, "No, Ian, your interpretation of tax law is wrong. You have to pay us. And here's how much you owe us is $100,000. And if you refuse to pay us..."
0: I don't think he's wrong because he didn't have any federal income.
3: Yeah. I view it as he was raised, like, what's the difference if we have a church fundraiser and I give $500 to the church for a pot brownie that's worth $10. So it's $10 for the baked goods and maybe $490 for a donation to the church. Well, Ian was selling Bitcoin to raise money for the church. So he was selling, you know, maybe $5,000 of Bitcoin and it had a 10% markup.
0: Yeah, he wasn't selling Bitcoin to raise money for the church, but it included a smaller donation.
3: Well, that was his way he was selling it. It was like, you know, he was saying, you know, support our church and our mission to spread freedom through Bitcoin.
0: But it was more to spread the Bitcoin.
3: Yes.
0: And that's money.
3: What he said is, you know, anything I can do to get Bitcoin in the hands of average Joes and Janes.
0: And he was successful doing that.
3: Yes. And he made Bitcoin very popular in the news. People who never knew what Bitcoin.
0: Got it in thousands of people's hands with no KYC.
3: No KYC. And he also educated 12 jurors about what Bitcoin was No juror was allowed to know what Bitcoin was. If you knew anything about Bitcoin, you were not allowed to be on the jury.
0: Yet they said this is no different than if we were doing a cash or a U.S. dollar money laundering case. Obviously, it's different because if you were saying every juror U.S. dollar is

0: He's peaceful, but he just likes to smoke meth or do crack cocaine, but he doesn't bother anybody.
1: Yeah.
0: Vote to find him not guilty. And you're not going to convince everybody on the jury to think like you. All you need to do is be the one voice of dissent and stick by your guns. It will hang the jury and the judge will declare a mistrial and they will be forced to try the defendant again. And if that happens enough, eventually the prosecution will stop prosecuting people for the crime. It's not a crime if there's no victim, but they'll stop prosecuting people for this baloney, phony baloney nonsense laws that don't actually hurt people.
1: Yep.
0: And focus on actual crimes like rape, murder, robbery, burglary, child molestation, things that hurt people and cause property damage. And I think he was very successful in that respect of promoting Bitcoin, using the trial as a forum to, like, he was always talking about it with the press.
1: Maybe that was part of it, you know.
0: And there was a documentary, Life, Liberty, and the Pursuit of New Hampshire, by NBC Boston. They made the Crypto 6 little 40-minute expose on Ian, so in this case.
1: It's just like, I feel like you need, like, actual education on what cryptocurrency is. But, yeah, there is, you know, the aspect of just having never heard of it at all, and that the actual awareness is there, first step, kind of. But I feel like in the trial, and even in that episode, you know, that wasn't actual education on what it is or anything, but at least it's getting the idea in people's heads. Like in
2: the trial, how many years is it? It's been like, what, 4 years?
0: Well, he was sentenced to 8. He gets out in June of 2029.
1: He went in October 2023. Is that what you're asking?
2: Well, no, I'm just saying I guess we're kind of looking at this with like 2020 vision. Now everything, it seems like Bitcoin is kind of ubiquitous. I feel like most people know what Bitcoin is or have heard of it, or, you know, they kind of understand what the general concept of a cryptocurrency
1: is. It happened really fast, though, because, like, when I first moved here, most people didn't know what it was. And that was how many years in, like 10 years into Bitcoin existing. And I was still telling people all the time what it was in 2021. And then today, like, way more people do.
2: Yeah, well, that's 5 years later.
1: Mm-hmm.
2: So and it's just like going to continue. Yeah, and it's going to continue to compound.
1: Like an exponential rate, you know. Yeah, exactly.
0: I have to say, you handled that raid very well, being unexperienced with the police and the FBI.
1: And you've called me a normie before and said my brain is so... I seem to not have
0: I didn't know
1: illness.
0: I was that insulting and called you a normie.
1: You didn't say normie, but you did say that I seem to have no mental illnesses.
0: Oh, yes, so yes. That's
1: that
0: true, because...
1: I like Ian.
0: Yeah, I said, you're the first person I've met that has come to the Free State Project with Ian that didn't have, like, some obvious diagnosable mental illness. And I include myself in that group because I suffer from severe major depressive disorder, the psychotic variety, where I hear inanimate doorknobs talking to me and I have to take antipsychotics and antidepressants to prevent that from happening. But, yeah, a lot of people who are part of the Free State Project, they have delusional disorder or paranoid personality disorder or
1: oppositional
0: bipolar.
1: Oppositional defiance disorder.
0: ODD, yeah, oppositional defiance, sociopathy. Just all kinds of mental disorders. I haven't met anybody with anorexia or bulimia yet, but I imagine that's going to be
1: That's a good point.
0: You know, it's only a matter of time, because I don't know why it is, but, you know, there's a lot of mental illness in the Liberty community. I guess it's because we see the government and what it does is so depressing that we don't know how to process it internally.
1: I kind of think, like, I've met so many weird people in the Free State Project and libertarians in general. I feel like it's like, if you're already a little weird, what's the next step to kind of look into things that other people don't look into? Like, it's just being even a little bit
2: more weird. Normal people already don't like you, so you might as well
0: go full-blown crazy.
2: Just go take it all away.
1: Yeah.
0: But we kind of, like, you know, we love our sovereign citizens who are like, I don't need a driver's license, officer. And I'm like, oh, God, let's see how this works out. It's going to be interesting.
1: Oh, challenging another parking ticket in, I think it's September.
0: Good for you.
1: Yeah.
0: Another $5?
1: Yep. Well, they're $15 now. Inflation.
0: Inflation, yeah. But, you know, think about it. You know, for that hour that she has to be there to prosecute you, she can't be out writing traffic tickets or parking tickets to innocent people.
1: Yep. And they'll have to pay her $25. She told me before it was $25 for her to sit there.
0: Yep.
1: That's
0: so
1: the
0: remember, folks, you go to court, the cops get paid whether you win or lose, so the government always wins, even if you win.
1: Yeah, but also we're winning when we're getting them off the streets and also costing them more than the cost of the ticket to...
0: Yes, and that's one of the projects I want to do if I move back here, is I want to have the clog the court system movement where none of us take the...

0: plea deal, and that's what I admire about Ian, is he didn't take the plea deal with the Crypto 6 case, so he made them go to trial. He made them show all this evidence that was in quotes, because I don't think it convinced me that he was guilty. But they showed him all this evidence, and it was very, very expensive. It was like $2 million for the FBI to throw Ian Freeman in prison.
1: And I never thought of that.
0: Mm-hmm. And as a result, they needed to seize his Bitcoin so they could pay for the investigation.
1: A-holes. Yeah. Okay, so let's see about this Secret Service for the Supreme Court. It says, this from Politico.com says, a series of slickly produced videos show agents clad in suits and sunglasses striding confidently in slow motion. They usher VIPs into armored SUVs as specially trained dogs sniff out explosives and officers touting assault rifles keep watch. The scenes evoke Hollywood films about the Secret Service, but the real-life protectees are not the president or the first family. They're the justices of the Supreme Court, and these videos are part of an aggressive recruitment pitch for officers to defend them. The staid Supreme Court now has sizzle reels and even pithy taglines from a dull... seriously, they are trying to use as many words as possible, I feel. Like new words.
0: Yeah, new words are very adult SAT words. Because epiphany is an SAT word that not
1: really?
0: Many... Well, it's one of those words that you have to know for the SAT exam because it might be on there in an analogy.
2: Did you say epiphany or a pithy?
1: No, epiphany.
0: Epiphany, a realization.
2: Oh, I know what that is. Yes. I thought you said, so sizzling, oh, okay.
0: A sizzling epiphany.
2: A sizzling.
1: Oh, yeah, no, I never said epiphany. I said, now has sizzle reels and even a pithy tagline.
0: A pithy, okay, yeah.
2: So
0: yeah.
2: I was right.
0: Okay, yeah.
1: Yeah, sorry, I thought you were asking him that.
0: So I thought you said epiphany. Oh, well, never. That's a problem with English. There's so many words that sound similar. I understand why foreigners get confused and say English
1: is
0: a...
1: I love English.
0: I love English, too. It's a good language, but as a mathematician,
1: We have more ways to say, like, the same things in more ways than any
0: And compared to Spanish,
1: language.
0: It's fewer syllables. Like, it's 80, it's 30% fewer syllables to communicate the same thing, so... Hmm. The only problem is our conjugation structure. It's very hard to memorize. Like, am, you are, he,
1: here,
0: she, are, is.
1: That's pretty easy.
0: If it's your native language, it's easy. But if you're a non-native speaker English, they say English is a very difficult language to learn.
2: Well, isn't that because a lot of them, like, have gendered language almost? And, you know, or like
1: it
2: action.
1: It is the cognates mostly.
2: Or like the verbs. Yeah. There's no ing. It's,
1: most,
2: you know, it
1: well,
2: changes.
1: A lot of other language have cognates that's like, he is, she is. Isn't, you know, or sorry, she is, he is, they are. See, that's how they got changed. In a lot of languages, they would be like, she is, they is, I is, we is. Like, and so it's confusing to have to memorize that.
0: Yeah.
1: And also, I think we have a lot more in English where it's like, plural, making something plural is
0: just
1: like,
0: add
1: these
0: an
1: instead
0: S.
1: of, yeah.
0: Add an S, right?
1: Adding this is completely different, and is completely unique to American, I mean, to English, too, sorry, oh my God.
0: American, because I say it's,
1: American,
0: you know,
1: English, but, yeah.
0: No. We need to stop calling it English, because I say the Brits have been taken over by the Muslims, and they're they're gone, they've been exterminated, so we need to start calling it American. And say, like, when the Brits come over here, it's like, you speak American really funny. And sorry about kicking your ass in the Revolutionary War, but we were totally right to do it.
1: Oh, I already planned to say that to them anyway.
0: You can say it to British Bill with his ivermectin and his turpentine.
1: Yep. I know him.
0: You know him? Good. Oh, good, good. Because I tried some of his turpentine for the...
1: What's turpentine?
0: Turpentine is extract of coal tar or pine tar. It's a solvent. And,
2: Yeah, I've always heard of people use it for, like, wounds, like, put some turpentine on it and, like, a rag.
0: Yeah.
1: You can get high with it?
0: So there's
2: probably.
0: Not high, it's a medicinal treatment for parasites, allegedly. You take some sugar and turpentine, and the sugar draws the parasites out of your intestine, and the turpentine kills them. That's the theory. Now, I don't know if it's medically solid or not, but I tried some, and it didn't kill me, so that was a win.
1: Yeah, Ian and I tried a parasite cleanse that was, like, it was, like, a week of barely eating, which really sucked, and, like, you would take wormwood and clove and black walnut extract, and the wormwood actually made me kind of trip. I was, like, having auditory hallucinations.
0: Oh, wow.
1: Only time in my entire life.
0: I need to try some of that sometime.
1: Well, you have to, I think, do all three, like, be, like, starving yourself.
0: Okay.
1: And I would never recommend it to anyone, because I don't think that's actually good for you. And I think if you have parasites, they might be doing good for you.
2: Isn't that like the thing with absinthe? Is that the wormwood in it?
0: I have no idea.
1: Yeah.
0: You know what is funny? Like, I know that for the longest time, the customs, they would not allow you to import absinthe that had pictures of psychedelic imagery on it. Like, that was forbidden.
1: Lame.
0: Like, I know. It's like, why? Like, you're allowing the import of absinthe, and a lot of the founding fathers, you know, raved about absinthe. I've never tried it, but apparently
1: I've tried it as in, like, a little taste of it. It didn't do anything to me, absinthe. It didn't do anything noticeable to me, like, at all.
0: Maybe if the government banned it or made it illegal, then everyone would start trying it, and we could see what it's like, but...
2: Yeah. Well, I think they do ban, like, a certain... Like, there's, like, a levels... The levels that they allow in the American absinthe is different than the European.
1: Well, regular wormwood is pretty cheap. You can starve yourself, take wormwood, and at night you'll wake up just like, I can't sleep, and you'll hear voices. Like, I heard something, like, talking over me, about me. Like, I couldn't figure out what
0: they were saying?
1: The main subject was, I remember something about, like, oh, don't forget about this Tuesday. It was like, and after that, I was like, I have to keep pay attention this Tuesday, and nothing happened.
0: Okay.
1: So weird. But, yeah, I probably remembered at the time I told Ian and everything, but...
0: Well, I had, like, you know, it's... for those of you on the fence about moving to New Hampshire... Don't be. I mean, I totally did it. I mean, I, of course, had a crush on your man, Ian, so he was like, oh, you should come and do radio and do free talk live.
1: Yeah, Angelo's here, too.
0: Yeah. Well,
1: just kidding.
0: And I said, it's been, like, he created this wonderful little thing called Free Talk Live where we can all come and talk about our experience with the government and why we don't like the government and explain to people, like, you know, we're not anti-government for no reason. We have our reasons for being anti-government. We see what they do. We're the direct recipient of that unlovely love called the government, you know, enforcing their will on us.
1: Mm-hmm.
0: And I just said, we need to have more people come here and say, I refuse to do what you say, Mr. Government. I'm not your slave. I'm not your serf. I refuse to obey.
1: Not even a percentage of a slave.
0: And
1: that's why I don't pay taxes.
0: Yeah, taxes are theft, remember, folks. And so is inflation. Remember, when the government prints money to pay for their government boondoggles, then that makes the prices of everything else go up because they're flooding the market with cheap dollars just running that printing press.
1: Yeah, so, boomers, the Gen Z isn't lazy. They're just being stolen from at a higher rate than ever were.
0: Oh, yeah, the Gen Z, we're getting squeezed and fleeced all which way.
1: You're a millennial.
0: I think I'm a Gen Xer. I'm a very, very old Gen Xer I'm a very old millennial or a very young Gen Xer.
1: Oh, okay. Well, what year?
0: 1981.
1: Yeah, you're a very young Gen Xer.
0: Okay. Old. I'm an old Gen Xer because that's 80s.
1: I thought that, yeah, you're a young Gen Xer.
0: Oh, young Gen Xer. Okay, Okay, yep. And an old millennial.
1: Because millennial starts at 84, I heard.
0: Old millennial.
1: No, millennial starts at 84.
2: No, my mom's a Gen Xer. She's
1: we have somebody sitting in the office, and he's wrong, because Ian is a Gen Xer. I've looked it up before. No, that's wrong.
0: Okay. Well, that's the thing. It's like, what does that even mean? Like, we all get to argue over the definition.
1: And they change it all the time. Like, when I was in high school, I first looked up, what generation am I? And it said that I was Gen Z. And, like, 4 years went by, and then... somebody like was like, no, you're a millennial. And I looked it up again, and other sites have been saying I was a millennial. But if you look at the Census Bureau, it still says like 1996 is the first year of Gen Z, but nobody agrees with that for some reason anymore. It used to be like the consensus. Oh, wait, consensus, my bad.
0: Well, I wonder what, I wonder because thanks to No Child Left Behind, the new math, Common Core, we've spent billions of dollars on government education, and the kids get stupider every year. Thanks to we measure the stupidity because their test scores go down.
1: Hmm.
0: So, like, we're paying a lot of money to get worse results every year, and yet what's the solution? We need more money for more programs that deliver worse, increasingly worse results, and people are, like, baffles me why they're okay with this.
2: Well, and teacher burnout's through the roof right now.
1: Today, me and my friend were on the phone while we were both driving and saying how horrible everybody is getting at driving and like people are getting stupider and stupider. And I was like, what should we do to make everybody less stupid? Blow up the Twinkie section in the Walmarts or blow up the public schools? And he was like, public schools, because they also force people to eat that non-food food.
0: Yeah.
1: Of course, for the record, I don't actually mean blow anything up. I'm just saying.
0: In a peaceful, lovingly, like Alex Jones always says that, you need to kill.
1: In a video game on Minecraft.
0: You need to kill the socialists peacefully, lovingly, non-violently, but you need to kill the socialists.
1: Alex Jones says that?
0: Yeah. He always says, like, anytime he says kill or violently, he always says in a loving, peaceful way, you know.
1: That's odd. Never heard him say that.
0: Because he's always known as get your battle rifle, get your gun. He got banned.
1: Dang.
0: For saying
2: I'm gonna
0: that.
2: Make jerky yeah. out of my neighbor.
1: I've heard. You think I want to eat my neighbor?
0: Yeah, you want to hang him up by a chain? I will eat your leftist ass.
1: Yes, I've heard that.
0: Yeah.
1: But I didn't know he says kill the socialists, even in a piece
0: of. Oh, he does. Like, yeah, all the, like when I listen to him daily, and that's one of the things James and I out in Colorado, we listen to Alex Jones. He's our primary news source.
1: He's very entertaining, too. And very right.
0: That's the thing, is he's very accurate, much more accurate than the mainstream media. I would rather listen to Alex Jones for my news than CBS, NBC, PBS, any of those clowns, because they always get it wrong and they never tell you anything that you need to know.
1: More Free Talk Live coming up. Don't go anywhere. 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

0: Hi, I'm Derek J.
1: I don't want a politician to represent me. To me, government is the idea that one group of people can coerce everyone to comply with an edict or face increasing punishments up to and including death. Despite perhaps the most noble of intentions, the best government services are a far cry from what could be provided for by voluntary interactions. Besides, the people who call themselves the government wage wars and put peaceful people in jail for crimes involving no victims. If Starbucks used some of its money to drop bombs, I wouldn't shop there. So why would I support the American Empire? The Empire does not require my consent.
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3: From Feature Story News in Brussels, I'm William Denslow. At least 12 people have died in a wildfire in southern Spain. It comes as Europe's in the midst of another heat wave, after the continent recorded its hottest June on record. Europe's believed to be warming faster than any other continent on the planet. Here's European Commission spokesperson Paola Pino.
4: This sad and horrible news about wildfires which are spreading across various countries in Europe are just a confirmation that, unfortunately, climate change is a reality and brings and has a cost even to lives. And President von der Leyen also reiterates that, of course, we stand with Spain. We stand with all the brave firefighters who are putting their lives at risk and with all the first-hand helpers dealing with this emergencies.
3: Uncertainty continues to linger over a peace deal between Iran and the US after President Donald Trump declared the truce over while attending the NATO summit in Turkey this week. But he then appeared to soften his stance, saying he would allow negotiations to continue. The contradictory signals from the White House have left mediators uncertain about America's position. Kate Fisher reports from Washington.
5: On the one hand, you had Donald Trump declaring the ceasefire was over, but also saying that he thinks talks could continue, saying that the US should finish the job, but he doesn't want to return to all-out war. And it's hard to know if this is part of his negotiating tactic to kind of put extra pressure on Tehran, or whether it is just genuinely him being frustrated one minute and then changing his mind the next.
3: Indian Prime Minister Narendra Modi and Australian Prime Minister Anthony Albanese have signed a landmark uranium supply agreement in Melbourne, enabling Australian exports to fuel India's civilian nuclear program. Ishan Garg reports from New Delhi.
6: The headline has certainly been the uranium supply deal. This is something that's been in the works for more than 10 years now. And this is crucial for India because just last year in 2025, the Indian government set itself a very ambitious target of producing 100 gigawatts of clean energy using nuclear fuel. And this comes at a time when India has been pivoting hard towards sources of energy which are non-polluting, as it wants to decarbonize its industries, its power sector massively. And this is going to be hugely helpful for India, which wants to produce electricity using nuclear energy.
3: And the EU has threatened to fine Meta over what it says is the addictive design of its social media platforms. Meta now has the chance to respond to this preliminary investigation from the European Commission. The parent company of Facebook and Instagram says it disagrees with the findings. From bureaus worldwide, this.
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0: you can control, but this episode is a pre-recorded episode on this 250th birthday of America.
1: Da da da da da da da.
0: I'm going to be in prison, the most American thing you can do on the on July 4th, so therefore, this is a pre-recorded show with no
1: Love
0: callers.
1: Will bring
2: don't
1: you
2: drop the soap.
1: Yeah, don't drop. I see, people keep telling me, and since your man is doing 8 years in federal prison, he's almost done halfway through, and if he he's a good boy with time off for good behavior, he should get out before June of 2029. But I know he's doing some kind of drug program.
0: Yes.
1: In USP, United States Prison, Lewisburg.
0: Yep.
1: And I thought that was kind of funny, just, you know, being who he is, that he's going in for a drug rehab program.
0: I can't wait to hear what he has to learn, because it hasn't started yet, but I want to hear what he has to learn. And
2: I'm betting it's just, like, going to be a 12-step.
1: Drugs are bad.
2: Kind of thing.
1: Okay, and you got to acknowledge
0: dare.
1: The higher part. Yeah, dare. Dare for prison inmates.
0: Yeah, so I'll be visiting my husband in prison, for the record. I keep purposely saying it to be funny.
1: To be funny.
0: Like, I'll be in prison.
1: Yeah, I'll be in prison, the women's prison.
0: Oh, God.
1: And
0: worst thing I can imagine. Not that I would rather be in a men's prison, obviously, but it just sounds really awful. It feels, okay, I think for women, it's worse to go to prison than it is for men, because you're in with other women.
1: I don't know. Like, see, Ian keeps telling me, he's like, dude, you would love it here. There are really a lot of really hot guys.
0: That's what I'm saying. See,
1: and
0: they
1: get to shower.
2: But the regular... The heterosexuals, not regular, the heterosexuals would be
1: punishment.
2: Terrified of TJ, right? Like,
0: no, that's, they wouldn't.
1: They either beat me up or shank me in the shower or something. But
0: oh my God.
1: I mean, they're generally like,
2: not TJ, but the 6'6".
0: Yeah, guy who's in for life.
2: Lifer.
1: There are actually dangerous people in prison, but most of the people there with Ian, they're just there for stupid government
0: stuff.
1: That's
0: another thing. Say you were in a camp. Probably better for a man to be in a camp than a woman to be in a camp, because the women are just awful.
1: Yeah.
2: Yeah, I guess, like, gossipy-wise, but I'm thinking, like, physical... like,
1: assaults.
0: Yeah, but they don't really assault each other in the camps, like, almost ever.
1: Yeah.
0: It's, you have to be, like, awful. Like, the one person I heard of getting assaulted, he was stealing from each other.
1: Yeah.
0: Or from other prisoners.
1: And you gotta, like, I understand the law of the jungle.
2: Checked.
1: You know, when you have to do things like that. Someone was saying, like, there was a guy, he was going around, and he was... raping the prisoners, the other prisoners. And so they had to have a little meeting, and they, five of them came together, and they said, if you continue doing this, we're going to kill you in the shower. So stop it.
0: This was like a,
1: this was in a federal prison somewhere. Yeah. Max security, but
2: an Oz kind of situation.
1: But they were basically like, since prison guards weren't protecting us, we had to protect ourselves from this predator who was in our midst. And so all of us who were criminals, we may have been murderers, but we weren't predators. So the murderers came and defended everybody by threatening to kill the predator. And I said, well, that's a little poetic justice, I think.
0: Yeah, a little bit.
1: But
0: I always hope that, like, somebody that, like, is a rapist or something like that ends up getting messed with in, not raped in prison, but I just mean, like, messed with in prison. Like, they have a worse time than just being bored.
1: Oh, yes. The sex offenders have a very tough time in prison. That's why
0: also murderers, of course.
1: That's why they're protected. Well, murderers have an easier time than the child... people who abuse children are like, they have to protect them.
0: Mm-hmm.
1: So if you call someone a chomo or a child molester, that's a very serious allegation. It starts fights, and so you're not allowed to do it in the federal prison. Governor Rob Blagojevich clued me into this when he did his stint for corruption. But it was like, you can't talk to the other black prisoners. He's like, well, I'm not racist. If a black prisoner comes up to me and says, Governor, I voted for you, I'm going to say thank you. But the prison guards were like, we have to maintain strict racial separation to maintain the peace here in this prison.
0: Wow.
2: And that depends on what part of the country you're in prison to.
1: And how badly infested it is by the various gangs.
0: Yeah, Mark told me it was like that in his Florida prison.
2: Yeah, but on the West Coast, it's a little different. They're not as segregated.
0: Hmm.
2: And like the California judicial system, like, because the California prison system's like the second or the largest in the country. It's either the second largest or the largest.
1: After the federal?
2: Yeah.
1: Because I know the federal prison system.
2: So it's probably like California, Texas, New York, just, you know, the big population centers.
0: Mm-hmm.
2: But yeah, I guess in California, they're not as segregated as they are in somewhere like over here.
0: Hmm.
1: No.
2: Or down south. Down south, it's still pretty,
1: You know what? The socialists, when they take over, the first thing they do is release out all the prisoners who commit murder and violence and bank robberies. Stalin was a bank robber, and then he became the leader of the communists in the Soviet Union. And I said, in socialism, you need these brutal, you have these very brutal, violent murderers, and they release the violent, dangerous people from the prison.
0: Yeah, like the head of the new LP, the new chair of the LP.
1: Yeah, and they need to...
0: He's not a murderer, but he's a criminal.
1: But they need to make room for us because we're political dissidents, so we need to be thrown in prison because we oppose the state. That's why we're a threat. But the murderers, they get released because they can terrorize the population. And then people are like, we need more government to protect us. Protect us, Mr. Socialist. And to me, it always just seemed bizarre. Don't people realize?
2: Did you say Portland, Oregon when you started that story?
1: No. But I mean, it's in some parts of this country, if you're the wrong skin color, they won't prosecute your, you know, if someone attacks you, they'll say, oh, you're white. You're the wrong skin color. We're not going to prosecute the guy. And so I said, this is wrong, it's racist, and the white people are getting the short end of the stick, and I'm kind of mad about it.
2: Well, I just read a story about, from Oregon, my home state, this, I don't know if he was homeless or he was an old man, but he ended up blowing up on a fruit stand, one of the illegal immigrants running the fruit stands. And I guess he, like, flipped her table and stormed out of there.
1: Oh, okay, very Jesus-esque.
2: Yeah. Anyways, the cops showed up and killed him.
1: Uh-oh.
2: Trying to arrest him for this racial crime that he had committed. And I understand that, yeah, he did flip this lady's table. But then they showed up and they murdered him.
1: Yeah.
2: And everybody on... I was just reading the comments on social media, and it's in that part of Oregon where everybody's brainwashed. And it was just like, good, he deserves it. Wish more of them would get, you know, shot. And it's just like, oh, these people are deranged. Yeah. Just absolutely deranged.
1: Yeah, there are a lot of people, and even here, like, yeah, we need to get rid of these free staters. They're coming in and ruining New Hampshire. And it's like, well, how are you going to get rid of them? And they never quite answer that question. But, you know, back in, we know the answer to it. It's they're going to make us take the poison clot shots that cause myocarditis and cause you to die 5 or 10 years earlier than what you're going to die. And we'll make you wear a mask and make you do all this stuff.
0: Cause turbo cancer.
1: Yeah, and if you don't comply, you'll lose your job, you'll be shunned, you'll be banned from government buildings and airplanes and everything else in society.
0: Yeah, my friend was just telling me that he has a girlfriend in Costa Rica, and that she was telling him that in Costa Rica, the government was going to, like, the hill people and trying to force all the old people to take the shot. And that her grandpa stood there with a shotgun, and first it was nurses, and he was like, get away from me with the shotgun. They came back with cops, and he actually shot towards them, and they left, and they didn't give him the shot.
1: See, that's...
0: still pretty bad.
1: I know. It's like, you know, if you
2: base grandpa, though.
1: Yeah. I mean, it's kind of reminds me of my grandfather. I heard this story when the Tennessee Valley Authority... So he lived in Tennessee. He was a farmer. A subsistence farmer, and very poor, but they came in and said, Mr. Thomas, we're going to give you the Tennessee Valley Authority. We're going to electrify your farm. And he got out his shotgun and said, get the hell off my property. I can't afford it, don't want it, don't need it. And wow. If I can't afford it, I don't need it. So get the hell off my property, and you're not putting telephone poles with the electrical wires on my farm.
0: Nice. When you said electrify the farm, at first I thought you were saying, like, somehow kill the plants but with electricity, so I was like, what?
1: No, just, you know, to bring electricity to the farm so it can run the machines and the lights and everything.
0: Yep, he didn't want it.
1: And now that the Tennessee Valley Authority has electrified all the farms,
0: yeah,
1: they said, we need to have the Tennessee Valley Authority put phone lines in all the farms. Well, now all the phone lines... All the farms in America have phone lines. Well, now we need to install internet. We need fiber optic internet to run to every farm in America.
0: My brother is actually installing fiber optics in Tennessee right now.
1: Yeah.
0: And is that like a big thing right now?
1: Yeah. Fiber optic, that was what Elon Musk said. He said the government blew $40 billion trying to give rural broadband, and they didn't connect one single customer. Meanwhile, for the same amount of money, you could give everybody a Starlink terminal. Because there are so many parts of America that's hilly, rocky, and they don't have good line of sight for wireless communications, and it's impossible to run below-ground fiber optic cables.
2: Here.
1: Yeah, up here in New Hampshire, we get granite spots.
2: And well, and the ground just solid. It's granite,
1: so it doesn't,
2: right?
1: Yeah. So as a result, I said, Elon Musk has done more to help people in rural areas with Starlink, because now people in rural areas have a high-speed satellite interconnection. And he did that by making 10,000 little tiny satellites. So instead of building one mega satellite that cost $1 billion, he just built 10,000 tiny satellites about the size of a bread box, each one costing a few a few hundred thousand dollars. And as a result, we now have internet across America. And it's cheaper than the government trying to do $40 billion to not connect a single customer they just have their planning and their meeting and all that stuff. And John Stewart, the comedian, went, he was just in disbelief. How could we spend all this money and not connect a single person? It's like, John, that's what the government does. They waste a bunch of money on meetings and studies, and they never quite get around to solving the problem. Homelessness, good example. We spent billions of dollars on it in the Great Society Project, and I think we're close. If we just spend a few more billion, maybe a few trillion, we'll finally fix homelessness and poverty and food crisis, food shortages
0: in America.
1: Yeah,
0: because all the homeless need is just a little more money. It's not that they're actually broken people that don't know how to handle
1: money. Actually, you know, I've dug into this. I think a large majority of the homeless people want to be homeless. They would rather just like, look, I don't do the homeless shelter because they won't let me do my drugs. I'd rather be out on the street shooting up heroin because it's so much better than being sober in a homeless shelter. And I said, well, that's a choice I respect because I may not agree with it for me.
0: As long as it's not taking the government money.
2: But they are. That's exactly. That's why they can survive outside of the homeless shelter.
0: That's the part I don't respect.
1: That's why I also don't give money to the homeless, because I think it sends a terrible message that I need to give you money just for existing.
0: Mm-hmm.
1: No, if you want my money, you have to do something to make me happy.
0: Mm-hmm.
1: And so I'm a big fan of prostitution in this country. I think we should legalize it and not regulate
0: it. Almost stand-up comedians make you happy.
2: Oh, I remember this one guy, he had a sign, and he would flip it with his cane, and he was saying, you know, buy a joke, and we pulled over and we ended up buying a joke.
0: That's
2: and
0: so much
2: he,
0: better
2: he
0: than
2: tells
0: just
2: something,
0: asking.
2: You know. It made me chuckle, so we ended up paying him. But, like, he put on a performance. He was willing to trade the performance for
1: money.
2: Cash, right?
0: In San Antonio, there would sometimes be homeless people that stood there, like, actually selling little things they made out of sticks and leaves. And it sounds stupid, but it was actually really cool. So I bought, like, a cross made of these long palm tree leaves.
1: Oh, okay, yeah.
0: That was super cool.
1: Well, I support that. Like, illegal commerce occurring on our roadways where they sell fruit and flowers. Like, I love, like, oh, James would like a bouquet of flowers. Here's $20 or whatever. It is. I don't have to go to the store.
0: Yeah.
1: Honk, honk.
0: I would love a lot more of that. Like, if people just wanted to go around selling money and made an Animal Crossing where they went and picked bouquets and stood on the side of the road and made money that way. But that's not going to happen because that's not what those people want to do. They want to be spending their money or time on the side of the road, hunched over.
1: Yeah. And I like the ones that, you know, like I said, there was one guy who said, I'll do anything for a dollar, but no gay stuff.
0: And you drove away?
1: I'm
0: just kidding.
1: I should have given him a dollar because I thought the sign was kind of funny. But, you know, I said I wonder how many times he gets propositioned, because it seems to be that gay people are much more likely to proposition a homeless straight man than a woman, you know, would do
0: well,
1: that. Like,
0: yeah, probably.
3: How about that conquest?
0: Probably.
1: Yeah, like, why don't more women get arrested for prostitution solicitation? Like, my husband's a no-good bum. I want to cheat on him. I'm going to go out and pay a real man to satisfy me. And that just doesn't seem to happen as much as the opposite way. You know, like, my wife is withholding sex from me. I need to go out and find another woman to get my release. And I just said, there's a disparity. Women have more control over their...
0: Women have, lower sex drives. I think that's all it is to it.
1: Yeah.
0: And plus, they want to have sex with people that...
1: Want them and help support the baby and have a job. Like I said, there's nothing more unattractive than a man who doesn't have a job. You know, it's like, oh, wow. That
2: Which, surprisingly, those are the ones that have the most kids these days. So,
0: yeah, that's true.
2: I mean, I don't know.
1: Alcohol has been responsible for a lot of us being here. And I said I'm very grateful to straight people, because if it was just me, the human race would die out in about 80 years, because we wouldn't reproduce. And so heterosexuals, I say, thank goodness they are constantly reproducing and making the next generation, so that I don't have to do with dirty diapers and mommy, daddy, and all that stuff. I can let my sister-in-law raise...
0: A little smart TJ would be really cute, though.
1: Oh, I maybe, but... but
0: go donate your... Is it too late to go donate your sperm?
1: They generally want someone who's like 6'2", 6'3".
0: Do they have an age cutoff? I know you're not that old.
1: It's what the woman wants. You know, they get to go through your profile.
0: They want a 148 IQ.
1: Well, the problem with that is a 148 IQ also comes with, in my case, a case of severe mental depression.
0: So I said,
1: do I really want to have a child that could suffer from mental illness, has a high probability of suffering from mental illness?
2: Didn't stop my mom.
1: And I said, no, I don't want any child to suffer what I suffer from. So I decided I'm just not going to have any kids. And I'm glad that I never have said, oh, thank I'm worried about a pregnancy or having an unplanned child or something. If I have a child, it's going to be because I got drunk and went out and signed the adoption papers and said, what was I thinking? But it's not going to be because I
0: probably
1: got drunk.
0: Unlikely.
1: Yeah.
2: I don't know. I think planned child's a misnomer. I don't think anybody's like necessarily prepared.
1: Yeah, nobody ever. Well,
2: I mean, you could have enough money. I don't think, you know, planned is, you could be trying to have a baby. I think
0: plus, this is why Idiocracy happened, because the TJs thought
1: the stock market
0: about...
1: was going to crash, so we're not having a child now.
0: Yeah, exactly, exactly.
1: Yes, and then so the smart people die out, and the dumb people who are being like, oh, let's have 10 kids. And
0: yep.
1: My hero is the guy in was it one state, he had 40 kids with 10 different baby mamas. And I like my hero. And of course, he can't pay for any of them. So he pays, like the judge orders him to pay a couple $100 a month child support, which he does. So that's why they don't throw him in jail. But
2: I have 20, 25 plus siblings.
1: Oh, wow.
2: That I have never met and will probably never meet.
1: Wow.
0: Crazy. And
1: are they from your parents?
2: My dad.
1: My dad. Oh, wow.
2: He just went and spread his seed all over the country.
1: With
2: from California, Oregon. Missouri, Texas, I got people all over.
1: Well,
2: I'll never meet him.
1: I admire him because I said it's like, yeah, I'll create the life, but then I'll let the government pay for it. And I
0: said, why do you admire that?
1: I wouldn't mind that because it's a good way to bring down the system. If you had like 100,000 people all sucking off the government, it would destroy the government.
0: Then you go do it, TJ, and we'll have more white 140 IQ.
1: 140 IQ, and I'll be like, you know. Yeah. I tried being a mooch. I was on food stamps for, like, Illinois would let me be on it indefinitely, but here in New Hampshire when I was on it, they said, you gotta get a job. And I said, well, I don't want a job. What can I just want free money. I want you to feed me and pay my rent and give me free money. And I'm very honest about it. I'm not gonna pretend that I'm not a leech if I'm gonna go that direction.
0: Yeah.
1: But ultimately I just had a moral soul. Like, do you really want to be a leech or do you want to be a productive member of society? Whatever that means in your definition.
0: Yeah.
1: And I said, I'd rather be a productive member of society. I'd rather be a poor member of society because at least I know I may be poor, but everything I own is mine. I earned it through my own work and sweat and labor. I wasn't handed anything. I wasn't helped. I didn't need a government handout.
0: I did that during COVID.
2: Well, and you don't get cold first.
1: Yeah.
2: When the color revolution starts. Because the first, you know, it'll be the homeless that get swept up. And you know, if you can't work, you don't eat.
1: Yeah.
2: Right?
1: That's the way it is in, like, Mexico and a lot of places. If you don't work, for whatever reason, there's no government social safety net to bail you out or to support the lazy bums who want to just be freeloaders and suck off the government taxpayer titty. Here in America, they're like, no, you can't take away food stamps because people will starve. And I'm like, they didn't starve before food stamps.
0: Are you sure there's like no safety net in Mexico? Because my friend, he had told me that it used
1: there
0: to be.
1: Are, well, there are churches. Like, they have Mexico is a very strong Christian Catholic community, thanks to the Spanish conquistadors.
0: But do you think it's gotten, like, quote unquote, worse in some ways? Because my friend said that, like, in Morelia, he used to be able to go there and, like, the only bums were asking to do jobs. I said bum, sorry, but, you know, like, the only people that were, like, on the side of the road were asking to do jobs. Like, they're asking to clean your windows and things like that. But, now he said there are way more people just sitting there like with a sign, and he said it didn't used to be that way.
1: Because
2: we learned from the Americans.
1: Yeah, well, they're coming here, and the squeegee patrols out in Denver are just awful.
0: Squeegee patrols, huh?
1: Yeah, that's what I call them because they're like standing there at a stoplight,
0: and
1: they have the squeegee and the dirty. And I'm like, no, don't clean my windows because they come up and they clean the windows, and it's dirty now, and I have to turn on the windshield wiper fluid to clean off what they made, the mess they made. And I'm like,
0: I've never had that where they just came and did it without permission, but
1: they do it without permission, and I don't pay them because I'm like, I didn't ask for you to clean my windows. I don't want my windows cleaned.
0: I've seen it happen to my parents before. My dad would get so annoyed by it, but he'd usually give him some money. But
1: yeah, you can't force.
2: I look nasty enough at them that they just skip my car.
0: Yeah, I would probably.
2: Try to look as angry and upset and maybe possibly violent as possible.
1: Yeah, I don't know what the solution is, but I'm just like out in Denver. They were going away for a while and then they're coming back. So I don't know what happened with ICE because it was all, you know. It looked like all Hispanics, you know, people from Mexico, El Salvador, Honduras. And I said, well, welcome to America. Why do you need a social security number to get a job? Like, that thing, you just can't go out and be useful to your employer. Right. You got to have E-Verify, a social security number, and permission from the master to work.
0: Yeah.
1: And I would totally support the illegal immigrants coming here and working illegally without social security numbers, not paying taxes, because I don't believe in taxes. I believe it's theft.
0: People might say they're taking our jobs and that costs us, but it actually costs you more when people are on welfare because they can't get a job because they're not allowed.
2: Well, but what happens when both are happening at the same time? There's this class of people that are not paying taxes, and then if I don't, I get murdered.
1: Yeah,
2: right.
1: Yeah.
2: So now we're living in a two-tier justice system, I'm still paying for welfare.
1: Yeah,
0: that's true.
2: Right. So it's all of these things happening at once. Everybody's like, "Oh, well, if the illegal immigrants wasn't there, you know, people they wouldn't do the job."
0: Wait, no. The Mexicans that are illegals that are actually working, they're paying taxes. They can't get if they have a real
1: they
0: job.
1: Just
0: they
1: just use a fake social security number, so they pay taxes under that fake social security number to somebody else's social security account.
0: I'm sure there's plenty of people who are doing, like, under-the-table jobs altogether.
2: Well, it's like most farm labor.
0: There's lots of, white people doing that, too.
2: This boss man shows up on Friday with a wad of cash about the size of my face and then counts it out for every single worker he's got.
0: Yeah, I still don't think Americans really want to go do all that.
1: I don't think the majority
0: of Americans want to go out and pick grapes, or else they'd be doing it.
1: Democrats, if they want to have open borders, I'm fine with that, as long as it was equal opportunity. So when I come back as an American, I don't want to have to show my passport. I don't want to have to fill out a declarations page. And I certainly don't want to pay any taxes or import duties on the cocaine I'm bringing back from Colombia. So if the illegal immigrants can bring all the meth and cocaine they want from Mexico through the border unchallenged, I'm fine. I support that. But I want the same right and the same privileges and freedom.
2: It's the two-tiered. It's like two different societies existing at once.
1: I have to be a good boy with my blue passport and be a U.S. citizen and follow all the laws, while the people who don't follow all the laws and don't get punished get away with, and I said that's wrong because I want that freedom too.
2: Have you ever seen, I haven't watched one all the way through, but have you ever watched any of those people who try to, like, they'll fly to Mexico and then just walk back over?
1: Yeah, Pete Eyre did that, I believe. So he walked through the desert it's like hardcore.
0: I never watched it, but I've seen people at my job. Oh my God, they got deported. That's so sad. And then they're back in 2 weeks. And I can't believe it, but it happens so easily and often. But I'm talking about Mexicans. I don't know if you're talking about.
2: I'm talking about like Americans just like fly over and see how easy it is to just walk
1: back.
0: Yeah.
1: As it should be, because, you know, I don't want to. I'm worried about a border wall, not because it'll keep the immigrants out. I'm worried they're going to build a border wall, and then when the socialism starts, we'll start trying to leave, and they'll say, you can't. And the border wall will be used like the border wall was in East Germany. All the doctors and physicists and engineers were fleeing East Germany because the system sucked under Soviet communism. And they said, we want Western Germany and the free market capitalism that comes with the West. And so they were all leaving East Germany, and so they built the Berlin Wall to stop people from leaving, and you'd be killed if you tried to leave. So I said, that's coming, where the U.S. right now, it used to be free to renounce your U.S. citizenship, but now they charge you, and you got to pay an exit tax on all your undeclared capital gains. And so I said, when they start making where you can't leave, and for me, I would be one of those people that they would say, you have a degree in engineering, an degree in math. You're too educated. We put too much money into you. No. You won't be allowed to leave because you're too important to the revolution and helping us do whatever we need to do. And I said, well, I hope that I'm wealthy enough that I can be like my hero Roger Ver and renounce my U.S. citizenship before I die. But I may not have enough money to achieve that goal.
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2: From Feature Story News in Brussels, I'm William Denslow. At least 12 people have died in a wildfire in southern Spain. It comes as Europe's in the midst of another heat wave after the continent recorded its hottest June on record. Europe's believed to be warming faster than any other continent on the planet. Here's European Commission spokesperson Paola Pino.
3: This sad and horrible news about wildfires which are spreading across various countries in Europe are just a confirmation that, unfortunately, climate change is a reality and brings and has a cost even to lives. And President von der Leyen also reiterates of course, we stand with Spain, we stand with all the brave firefighters who are putting their lives at risk, and with all the first-hand helpers dealing with these emergencies.
2: Uncertainty continues to linger over a peace deal between Iran and the US, after President Donald Trump declared the truce over while attending the NATO summit in Turkey this week. But he then appeared to soften his stance, saying he would allow negotiations to continue. The contradictory signals from the White House have left mediators uncertain about America's position. Kate Fisher reports from Washington.
4: On the one hand, you had Donald Trump declaring the ceasefire was over, but also saying that he thinks talks could continue, saying that the US should finish the job, but he doesn't want to return to all-out war. And it's hard to know if this is part of his negotiating tactic to kind of put extra pressure on Tehran, or whether it is just genuinely him being frustrated one minute and then changing his mind the next.
2: Indian Prime Minister Narendra Modi and Australian Prime Minister Anthony Albanese have signed a landmark uranium supply agreement in Melbourne, enabling Australian exports to fuel India's civilian nuclear program. Ishan Garg reports from New Delhi.
5: The headline has certainly been the uranium supply deal. This is something that's been in the works for more than 10 years now. And this is crucial for India because just last year in 2025, the Indian government set itself a very ambitious target of producing 100 gigawatts of clean energy using nuclear fuel. And this comes at a time when India has been pivoting hard towards sources of energy which are non-polluting, as it wants to decarbonize its industries, its power sector massively. And this is going to be hugely helpful for India, which wants to produce electricity using nuclear energy.
2: And the EU's threatened to fine Meta over what it says is the addictive design of its social media platforms. Met now has the chance to respond to this preliminary investigation from the European Commission. The parent company of Facebook and Instagram says it disagrees with the findings. From bureaus worldwide, this is FSN.
6: With FSN Spotlight, I'm Simon Marks. Today, what are the prospects of the US and Cuba striking any kind of a deal over the future governance of the island? Pressure is growing as a humanitarian crisis grows across Cuba due to the significant tightening of the US economic blockade. Michael Bustamante, a leading historian of Cuban-American relations, spoke to Foreign Policy magazine.
7: The Cuban government has already shown a certain willingness to open their economy. They've announced reforms that, at least on paper, seem quite significant. It's on the political issues where Havana remains allergic, to put it mildly, to any kind of change. I mean, there's a deep sort of nationalist thread there that goes back decades about wanting to avoid any perception that they're ceding to the pressure of the United States. But I think one of the challenges that the Trump administration faces is that this is a government in Havana that's very used to dealing with pressure, though this pressure is unprecedented. They're very used to trying to figure out how to buy time. I mean, the Cuban government is up against the wall economically and politically. They don't have allies to the degree that they used to. No one's coming to bail them out. But the idea that there's going to be a reformer or a Delcy Rodriguez-like figure who's willing to sort of roll over on his or her superiors, that's sort of not in the DNA of a one-party state.
6: But President Trump wants to make something work, saying he wants to go down in history as the U.S. president who has the honor of taking control of the island.
2: The main news again. At least 12 people have died in a wildfire in southern Spain. It comes as Europe's in the midst of another heat wave, after the continent recorded its hottest June on record. Uncertainty continues to linger over a peace deal between Iran and the US, after President Trump declared a truce over while attending the NATO summit this week. And the EU's threatened to fine Meta over what it says is the addictive design of its social media platforms. And that's the latest feature story news. William Denslow reporting.
8: Frustrated with his increased workload and a litany of interpersonal problems, CLG software project manager William Garston brought a list of grievances Thursday to his supervisor Todd Watkins, an utterly powerless office functionary with no actual ability to resolve any problems.
9: Oh, no. I'm really glad that you're bringing this to me. This is great.
8: The 15-minute interaction, which was taken seriously by both parties, involved Garston laying out a series of work-related issues he's had recently, absolutely none of which Watkins has even the slightest authority to address.
9: Again, I'm sorry to be bothering you with all this stuff, Todd. I've reached a point where
10: this is important. We're going to sort all this out.
8: Sources added that throughout the conversation, Watkins continually nodded his head and repeatedly assured Garston that his problems would be considered a top priority, despite the fact that he lacked the necessary clout to foster any change whatsoever within the company.
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0: United States of America.
1: The slave owners who wanted to be free.
2: Yes, and keep in mind, folks, you remember, by the way, I'm TJ the Spy, and you're with Bonnie and...
1: And George, Uber George.
2: Uber George, yeah, well, I'm Uber TJ as well. We both do the same job. We work for Uber.
0: And I used to be Uber
1: and we
0: Bonnie.
1: Both had, until a couple of days ago, had the same car.
2: Yeah, had the same car and everything, but... people will say, you know, Uber must take advantage of you because they take half of everything you make. And I said, well, that's true. Uber takes about a third of what I make doing Uber, and taxes, commercial insurance is another 25% of the ride. Mm-hmm. So I get to take home 50%. So if you pay like $20 for a ride and I give it to you, I get about 10 of that.
1: Pretty much, or even less. It depends on the ride.
2: It depends on the ride. Sometimes it's 40%, sometimes it's 60%. But on average, you know, I take about home about 50% of the ride. And for me, I don't feel like I'm being exploited because...
0: Gives you the opportunity to...
2: Well, it's better than having no money and no job. It's a job that I can do. I can do it on my own time, and if I want...
0: And they've built all this infrastructure. And you didn't have to go and...
2: I didn't have to build anything. I just turn on the app. And the best part is, if I want to come see you and come to Porkfest, I don't have to get time off from work or turn... I just get permission.
0: I always love that about Uber Eats, at least. Yep.
2: I just turn the app off and do what I want to do, and then go back on when I'm ready.
0: But I'd like to thank Susan for being an amplifier with us here at Free Talk Live. That means that Susan went to amps.freetalklive.com and signed up to support the show. 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
1: Don't worry, none of it's going to nose candy. It's all going to promote the show.
2: Yes. And by the way, on the last segment, I started talking about Elon Musk and the broadband, but it was under Biden. It's $42.5 billion that they're spending on the broadband equity access program under the Biden infrastructure program. And Elon Musk pointed out they're wasting $42.5 billion. They haven't connected a single customer, and I could do the whole thing, give every rural customer in America a Starlink terminal for less than what the government's spending on rural broadband access to not connect anybody.
1: Wow. Well, the thing, it's not a waste. They're all just taking that money and pocketing it right there. It's the same thing with the homeless people. They could solve homeless people, but if they did, there wouldn't be a problem for them to solve.
2: Yeah.
1: They always need to have a problem that they can then get out in front of and be like, hey, vote for me and I'll fix this.
2: Yeah, and they never fix a problem. And the other thing is, like, I noticed how the language, so like the article here, it says Musk could use the Department of Government Efficiency for self-enrichment. He said that the $42.5 billion spent by the U.S. for rural internet isn't efficient, which is true. His Starlink company stands to benefit if he reduces that investment. Notice the word investment. Democrats always call when we need to raise taxes to have more money for public schools, you need to invest in our children's future.
1: More like invest in their retirement fund.
2: Not waste money on a government boondoggle so we can get worse test scores. No, we need to invest in our children's future. Or we need to invest in these, you know, whatever boondoggle program that's wasteful that they want to promote. And I'm all for it. So I said if any time the Democrats, I think I could come up with a – if only I'd thought of a Somali daycare, I'd be like, hey, and Keene, we could open up a daycare and have no children. But
1: yeah, well, how it called it the Learing Center.
2: Yeah, the Quality Learing Center. We call it the Free State Learing Center. And we could have no kids, but we could charge the federal government whatever, $500 a pop or whatever they were paying them.
0: Free State Learing Center.
2: Yes, the Free State Learing Center. And we'll have no children under our care, so we won't abuse any children because obviously there are no children to abuse, and we can get paid a lot of money to take care of children who don't exist.
1: Exactly.
2: Which is what's happening in Michigan and all over the country with the illegal immigrants who are coming in and realizing, hey, the U.S. government's kind of stupid. And they don't bother to do any due diligence or background.
0: I don't think they come here and realize that. I'm pretty sure they're set up like these people aren't that smart.
2: Yeah. Well, I said, how did they do it in Michigan with Tim Walz? It's like, oh, there's no fraud going
1: Minnesota.
2: On here. Minnesota. Okay, yeah, yep. I'm getting my... Michigan's governor, Whitmer, with the fake kidnapping.
1: Dark Karen Fiera.
0: Those are the easiest to mix up because they're right next to each other. They both like look like they should be MI, but no, it's MN and MI.
2: Yeah, I try to remember it as Michigan's the one with the governor with the fake kidnapping plot.
0: Yep.
2: And the Minnesota's the one with the...
0: Tampon Tim,
2: yeah.
1: Tampon Tim and Dakaran Fiera.
2: Yeah. And so I wonder, like, now how the people of Minnesota, like, they're still going with Tim Walz because after the presidential run.
0: deep diving into Tim Walz is even weirder than just his stupid tampon Tim stuff. He was in college and in the army. He was obsessed with China, and he was accused of stealing nuclear secrets when he was in the army. And then he got randomly selected to be able to go to China as a student, and he spent so much time there, and he was given gifts by...
2: Oh, yeah.
0: Did you hear all that?
2: I didn't hear that, but I know the Chinese Communist Party actively tries to recruit U.S. politicians and policymakers.
0: He wasn't even a politician yet. He was a nobody.
2: Yeah.
0: And then he became a politician when he got back, and somehow...
2: Well, they look and scout for people who are going to be politically successful and try to lobby them early. Mm-hmm. And they may not even know they're being lobbied by a foreign government. So like Obama, he probably doesn't know that $2 billion he spent on his library comes from China and Russia and the Saudis and a bunch of other foreign governments.
1: Dude, that library looks like a supervillain lair. Have you seen that with no windows?
2: No windows.
0: He got it from...
2: Well, how did he... Like, that's how the... How did you get that money for that library? Oh, did he raise it? He didn't earn it, obviously. It was given to him by some donor.
0: Hmm. And you really don't think he would notice or know where they came from?
2: Of course he would know now, but...
0: Okay.
2: You know, but in the...

0: now under their control or influence and have a special favor.
1: Wow. Yep, yep.
0: Oh,
1: the
0: yeah,
1: Tim Wall stuff goes deep into China specifically.
0: That's one thing I said. When you work for the NSA, we do ComSec a lot. Communication security is one of our mandates. So ComSec involves spying on U.S. government employees, recording.
1: You're saying we and our. Sounds and, a lot like you work for them
2: like
1: right
2: our
1: now.
2: Mandate,
3: yeah. We used to be bureaucrats. Give us a break. Come on.
1: Yeah, I mean, it sounds like a lot like you currently work for the NSA.
0: Yeah, like how would I prove I'm not?
3: We were both bureaucrats and now we're both Uber drivers.
0: Yes.
1: That's pretty funny, yeah.
3: Circle of life.
0: I went from a plush $50,000 a year government job making $20 an hour, and I'm a lot happier making a lot less money because what I do is useful to people. They're always saying, thank you, you're the best Uber driver ever. I felt safe, and you picked me up and got I was stranded. My car died. Aww. I was in the middle of nowhere, and you came and got me and rescued me, and that feels very good to be useful to
1: and
0: people.
1: And you still get to spy on them.
0: Yeah, I got my dash cams, so they're always like, oh, are you recording me? So I got my dash cams and my GPS tracker
1: really
0: on my car.
1: It's not really spying when they're in your car, and they have no expectation of privacy.
0: Yeah.
3: Yeah, trust me, you need that if you're going to be an Uber driver, because otherwise they could do basic accusations. And if you don't get a dash cam recording what's going on inside the car right there, you're going to be screwed like a stray cat in Chinatown.
0: Uh-oh, yeah.
1: Yeah.
0: Because, like, I have two dash cams because I don't want one to fail on me at a critical moment. So, I said I would
1: like
0: not.
1: Like the moose. You
0: yeah, like the moose. Yeah, I got to have two cameras of the moose coming in and committing suicide in front of my car.
1: Yeah, TJ helped a moose commit suicide.
0: Well, the suicide, yeah. For those of you who don't know, I was at Forkfest, and driving back from Forkfest, it was 9:30 p.m. at night, and the moose are very thick up there in the north country of New Hampshire. And my friend Colin Gibson warned me. He said, go slow and watch out for them because they're hard to see. But a moose is not like hitting a deer. Because a deer is low, and it's low mass. A moose is 1,500 pounds, so it's over half a ton, and it's standing high up on very skinny legs. So when you hit those legs, the legs get buckled and collapsed, and the moose will just come right into the front windshield and collapse the roof of your car. So that was the thing.
1: You can easily die.
0: Yeah. And so I was kind of lucky, because had the moose hit me 6 inches to the left, my car roof, you saw it, was collapsed in like 2 feet from the moose's body. And so, like, the whole center of my car, 2 feet in, I'm looking, going, I'm glad my head wasn't to the right, because I would have been seriously injured.
1: By the way, what happened to the moose? Did it, like, roll off?
0: Its legs were almost certainly broken, so it probably died. I didn't have my firearm with me, otherwise I would have gotten out and put it out of its misery, as you're supposed to do humanely, because, you know, an injured moose can't survive on the wild.
1: Yeah. And I also heard that there's some people that if we would have known better, we could have contacted them to go eat it, because, like, some people would go to roadkill
0: moose. Yeah, I didn't even get to eat the moose. Like, that was the damn thing. The thing jumped in front of my car, and it totaled my car, and I didn't even get... get to get some food out of it.
1: Yeah.
3: It kind of reminds me of one time when I was delivering pizza way back when. I hit a 12-point buck just ran out and headbutted my front driver's side wheel right there, damaging my car. I'm surprised it didn't total my car altogether. And the next day I'm like, crap, why didn't I taxidermy that damn thing?
1: Yeah. And act like you shot it.
3: Yeah.
0: And then get arrested by this gaming commission for not having a hunting license. You know, they do stupid stuff like that all the time. Like, you hit a moose or a deer, it's an endangered animal, and then they fine you for hitting the injured animal. You know?
1: Are you actually going to get fined, you think?
0: No.
1: Oh.
0: Because I didn't call the cops. I couldn't call the cop. Thankfully, I couldn't call the cop. I'm not.
1: Yeah.
0: I was in the middle of, up there in the North Country, there are spots, long spots, where there's no cellular signal. And, I mean, I suppose I could have gotten my Starlink router out and done Wi-Fi calling if it was truly an emergency.
1: You were lucky you were still able to drive it.
0: Oh, yeah. If I could, I would have been stranded if the car was not drivable, because there's no town out there. There's, the nearest town's like 15 miles away.
1: Yeah. Well, just so you know, when you called me and I was, misunderstanding you and I thought you were currently stranded, but you had cell phone service, I guess, I was like, oh, we gotta go get TJ, and Broccoli was like running to his car already.
0: Thank you guys, and I'm glad I wasn't killed.
1: Who's sober enough?
0: Yeah, who's sober?
1: Yeah,
0: that's always a problem at Forkfest. It's like, oh, we're all getting impaired because, as you should be at these festivals, because
1: you
0: should be. Sobriety is a terrible state. I don't know how you.
3: There's another good reason why the cops weren't involved right there. They probably would have road tested you, and you would have failed that. And
0: I was sober. I was sober driving back because I didn't want to hit a moose. And
1: he's leaving pretty early and being responsible.
3: Boring.
0: So. Yeah, boring. And we've had some good. The moose made me think of the Border Patrol up

0: there because it's in the North Country. So the Border Patrol checkpoints up by Woodstock, New Hampshire, and everything where they were doing the drug checks, they stopped those because the ACLU sued them in court and they lost. So, or the city or state lost.
1: Yeah.
0: And I said, well, that's a good decision. So now you can come up with your drugs and don't have to worry about a Border Patrol checkpoint. Because if they were still doing that, I wanted to have like a party with the Border Patrol where we could all go and smoke meth or cocaine in front of them and just demand that we be arrested and say, no, no, you know, if you're going to oppress us, you're going to do it openly and honestly, and we're going to not take plea deals, and we're going to clog the federal and state court system up with so many drug court cases, you're going to be dealing with speedy trial motions for the next 2 years.
1: Great.
0: And that's my strategy to fight the government. It's not the best, but it's the only one I can think of that's not violent. Because
1: Of
2: course, it depends though on how pissed off they are at you. Because you were mentioning like how the best way to get off, you know, with the jury nullification, you know, get one to cause hung juries and mistrials and stuff like that. Earlier tonight, I think it was you mentioned that they're mad enough they'll just keep bringing the charges if it's a mistrial, and then they'll bankrupt you for you keeping having to defend yourself.
0: There's no statute of limit. There's no limit on the number of times. So I've seen four. I think the most I've seen is four mistrials before they finally got a conviction. Mm-hmm. But yeah, there are people who go and they'll hang the jury 1, 2, 3 times, and then they're bankrupt and have to go with the public defender, and then they get railroaded on the fourth or fifth time. And that's what you say, you cannot fight the government and win. Because even when you win, you still lose. So like Ian, if he had won, say he had won his Crypto 6 money laundering nonsense trial, he still had to pay attorney, Paul...
1: And like 2.5 years of his life.
0: No, not Paul Garrity.
1: Mark
0: Sisti.
1: Years of his life.
0: And yeah, but he'd still have to spend, you know, $30,000-$40,000 a pop for every time they wanted to put on a trial. So he has to pay a lot of money.
1: That's why I think
0: and he doesn't
1: next
0: get the money
1: he just
0: back.
1: Has to represent himself.
0: So really, I said, like, we need to have like better trained people because there's no requirement that you have a lawyer in a criminal defense. Like, you can represent yourself. You have an absolute right to, as long as you're mentally competent. So I think more people should actually not hire a $20,000 lawyer, because you learn how to defend yourself by doing it. And I've helped so many of my friends through speeding tickets or petty misdemeanor charges. I've filed the motions or drafted the motions to suppress evidence, the motion to compel discovery. And I just say, here's the document. Go file it with the court clerk or the judge. And he'll be forced to rule on it. And I have a pretty good success rate with that, being an illegal shadow lawyer, because I'm not a licensed attorney, but I know the law very, very well. How? Mm-hmm. By reading it. You read the law. Mm-hmm. Like, how do you become a good lawyer? You just read a bunch of law books. And then you know, and you read a bunch of court cases and trial transcripts, and you get and watch lawyers, good lawyers, and you'll kind of get a feel of how to do the thing.
2: This is a splendid example of weaponized autism.
0: Yeah. You kind of have to be autistic too, because I said when I'm going to court, I kind of fall asleep because it's boring. I don't know how the judges have to stay awake and listen to every argument and be ready to rule if there's an objection.
2: I know, right? I mean, if I was a judge hearing all that stuff, it would put an itch in the roof of my mouth that only a shotgun could scratch.
0: Yeah.
1: Hmm.
0: And
1: I can never be a lawyer because it would be boring, yeah. Even though it's fun occasionally to have a parking ticket trial and things like that, it wouldn't be fun to go every day. Plus, it'd be depressing.
0: Yeah.
1: Yeah.
0: And who is that one? He retired. Judge Burke. Yeah, I was going to say Judge Grump because that's a different judge that I had to deal with a long time ago.
1: That's a horrible name.
0: Well, no, his name was Judge Crump. And so I'd always say, good morning, Judge Grump. How are you doing this morning? My name's Crump. Sorry, Your Honor. Completely accidental there.
1: Judge Grump.
0: Because he was grouchy. That's why I called him Judge Grump. And he found my friend. They were trying to throw him in jail for careless, imprudent driving. So I said, well, you're going to have a hard time doing that, Mr. Prosecutor, because the cop didn't see my friend driving the vehicle in a dangerous manner. He showed up at the accident scene after, and my friend didn't admit to anything. He remained silent, as I told him to do. Invoke your right to remain silent. Don't say anything to the officer. Don't say you were driving the car. Don't say anything. Just say, officer, I want to speak with my attorney. I have nothing to say at this time, so I'm invoking my right to remain silent. That's all you got to do.
2: Did the crash involve another car?
0: No, it was just he flipped over, and the cop, it was basically he mouthed off to a local cop.
2: Uh-huh.
0: And so the cop said, if you're going to treat me crappy, I'm going to treat you crappy. You're under arrest.
2: That makes sense. Right there.
0: I said, yeah. And so when we were going to go to trial, I looked up. I said they had 8 custodial arrests in Rolla, Missouri that year for traffic violations. Most cops, when you get a traffic violation, they write you a ticket and release you. But because my friend had mouthed off to this Rolla police sergeant, he made a custodial arrest, which they're allowed to do. So even if the crime is not punishable by a jail sentence, only a fine, they still have a constitutional authority to arrest you and put you in handcuffs. And I forgot the name. It's like Hibble v. Texas. I forgot the name of the case, but I know that the thing is that even if it's a finable offense, they can still put you in cuffs if they have reason to doubt that you're that you are who you say you are, or you're a fugitive from justice, or that you won't show up and take care of the ticket. They can put you in the clink and fingerprint
2: you. So, yeah, in short, the lesson is if you crash the car, the last thing you want to tell the cops is, no, yeah, the last thing you want to say at the scene of an accident when the cops show up is, no, you put them pants on.
0: Yeah. Well, that, or you don't want to say, I was driving the car.
2: Yeah.
0: Because now, you know, like when I got in an accident in New Jersey, I got out and he's like, are you going to tell me what happened? No, I don't have to talk to you or tell you what happened. That's what I mean. I have insurance and I caused the accident. I'm not going to say that, but I have insurance and the lady will be made whole. It's not like I'm trying to screw her over and not pay her.
1: Yeah.
0: So the insurance company will pay this lady because I injured her car and hurt her body.
1: A lot of people think that, like, even if they think they should always just call the cops if you get an accident. You can just talk to the person.
0: Yeah.
1: And, like, exchange information,
0: take pictures and call your insurance company. But
1: I used to think you had to for some reason. Like,
0: no.
1: Just
0: well, they make you. That's what's insidious about
1: it. I never did it. My friend helped me. I was on the phone. I was like, what do I do? What do I do? And he told me, like,
0: yeah.
1: I was like, do I have to call the cops? And he was like, no.
0: No, and you don't have to talk. Like,
2: I think in some states they require just for, like, insurance reasons or
0: you
2: whatever.
0: You may have to produce your insurance.
1: Don't live in
2: the insurance company would want a case number.
1: Don't live in those states.
0: And a lot of states under Hibble v. Nevada, if the police suspect you of committing a crime, you can be compelled or forced to identify yourself, but that's it. So you have to say, my name is TJ the Spy, here's my ID.
1: And they don't believe you, and then you get slammed on the ground because your name is
0: honestly,
1: legally TJ
0: the
1: Spy.
0: I've been pulled over twice with my TJ the Spy driver's license, and most times it gets both times it got a chuckle. They're like, is this real? And I'm like, well, it should be. Go check your little computer terminal, and it comes back as, yep, TJ the Spy, valid license, no wants, no warrants. And maybe that's a bad sign that I'm a libertarian. I don't have any wants or warrants out for my arrest.
1: I hope I don't. I don't think I do.
2: You're such a poser.
0: Yeah, I know I'm a poser. I'm not like going around getting arrested for, recording New Hampshire officials in a two-party consent state. So
2: am I being detained?
0: Yeah.
1: Yeah, so I think that you should meet up with Dave Ridley, since he's also in Colorado, and he might hear this. He listens to the show and calls in a lot recently. So he might hear this, and maybe do you have an email?
0: Oh, yeah, I have Ridley's contact information. I'll get in touch with him
2: because
0: we love doing, like, the thing is you get to know somebody really well when you do activism together, and there are certain people that I've learned not to do activism with because emotionally they're not tempered for it. They get really upset when the cops get involved, and they start cussing and cursing them out and saying bad things.
1: Yeah.
0: And so I, with Ridley, I was at the Boston FBI field office protesting the Crypto 6 trial, and he was very cool, and we were making fun of the FBI, but he wasn't like angry or violent or anything. So I said, that's who I want to be protesting with me, is someone like your husband, who's like very funny and relaxed and composed. I don't want someone who's unhinged with me while I'm protesting the government.
1: Ridley has all these good protocols that he'll always remind everybody of, and he wears a sign on himself that says, I'm recording, and things like that. So, yeah, he'd be a great person to do activism with at any time. He doesn't break, like, rules that are stupid that some other people might break just because it's a bad rule, you know what I mean?
0: Yeah, and because you got to realize that even though if a law is unconstitutional, it's enforced by people with real guns and judged by juries, real juries. And I reminded Ian, I said, Ian, one day you're going to have to face a jury, and they're going to be 12 cranky citizens who know nothing about you or this case, and they're going to want to know why it is so important for you to sell Bitcoin that they have to take time off work, find babysitters for their children, and stop caring for their family members, why is it so important for you to tell Bitcoin?
1: Well, you know, autistic people get found guilty at higher rates than normies.
0: Oh,
1: so
0: yeah.
1: I think that has something to do with the info. Well, more Free Talk Live coming up. Don't go anywhere. It's Free Talk Live.
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6: From Feature Story News in Brussels, I'm William Denslow. At least 12 people have died in a wildfire in southern Spain. It comes as Europe's in the midst of another heatwave, after the continent recorded its hottest June on record. Europe's believed to be warming faster than any other continent on the planet. Here's European Commission spokesperson, Paola Pino.
7: This sad and horrible news about wildfires which are spreading across various countries in Europe are just a confirmation that, unfortunately, climate change is a reality and brings and has a cost even to lives. And President von der Leyen also reiterates that, of course, we stand with Spain. We stand with all the brave firefighters who are putting their lives at risk and with all the first-hand helpers dealing with this emergencies.
6: Uncertainty continues to linger over a peace deal between Iran and the US, after President Donald Trump declared the truce over while attending the NATO summit in Turkey this week. But he then appeared to soften his stance, saying he would allow negotiations to continue. The contradictory signals from the White House have left mediators uncertain about America's position. Kate Fisher reports from Washington.
8: On the one hand, you had Donald Trump declaring the ceasefire was over, but also saying that he thinks talks could continue, saying that the US should finish the job, but he doesn't want to return to all-out war. And it's hard to know if this is part of his negotiating tactic to kind of put extra pressure on Tehran, or whether it is just genuinely him being frustrated one minute and then changing his mind the next.
6: Indian Prime Minister Narendra Modi and Australian Prime Minister Anthony Albanese have signed a landmark uranium supply agreement in Melbourne, enabling Australian exports to fuel India's civilian nuclear program. Ishan Garg reports from New Delhi.
9: The headline has certainly been the uranium supply deal. This is something that's been in the works for more than 10 years now. And this is crucial for India because just last year in 2025, the Indian government set itself a very ambitious target of producing 100 gigawatts of clean energy using nuclear fuel. And this comes at a time when India has been pivoting hard towards sources of energy which are non-polluting, as it wants to decarbonize its industries, its power sector massively. And this is going to be hugely helpful for India, which wants to produce electricity using nuclear energy.
6: And the EU has threatened to fine Meta over what it says is the addictive design of its social media platforms. Meta now has the chance to respond to this preliminary investigation from the European Commission. The parent company of Facebook and Instagram says it disagrees with the findings. From bureaus worldwide, this.
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0: 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I don't want to, like, focus on that all show because it's boring and it sucks. But, man, I hate the DMV. I really have, anytime people have problems with the DMV in New Hampshire, I usually say, like, honestly, it's better here than any other state I've ever lived in. And now that they've gone appointment only, I'm, like, scorched earth on them. I'm so pissed. With you on Free Talk Live, it's me, Bonnie.
1: And Riley O'Bill.
0: And last week, Riley and I went to Forkfest. Riley, you were there the whole time, right? Maybe one day later than me?
1: I went up Monday afternoon.
0: Oh, okay. Well, me too.
1: So you and I were there pretty much the entire time. You left a little later than I did, which is fine.
0: Yeah, same day, though. I think. Well, I left Monday.
1: Yeah, you left Monday. Chris and I, Penguin and I, left on a Sunday, so.
0: Oh, okay.
1: Yeah. It was a good time. I'm not normally an outdoorsy kind of person, campy type of person, but it was nice to be able to spend time at the Northern Waters Campground in Errol, New Hampshire. It was nice. Like, Errol is a really small town. It's walkable. It's, like, really walkable compared to Keene. Like, I could walk from the restaurant where we occasionally had food to the campground, which is really easy to get to. And I really liked having the experience of being around a bunch of libertarians. It was just, like, one big party. It was, there weren't a lot of people, which is great. It was a nice, intimate experience. I had a lot of fun.
0: I agree. It was, like, a nice, intimate experience, but still more people than I expected for such a, like, late thrown together and not organized, purposely not organized, like, centrally event. We're still kind of trying to figure out an exact number or, you know, close to as exact as possible, but I think about 80 people over the week showed up.
1: That's not bad. I would have guessed, like, 150 maybe at most, but 80 sounds like a good estimate. Like, 80 people's not bad.
0: Yeah, like, I thought that 7 porta-potties was going to be way too much, but actually was, like, it shouldn't have been any fewer than that.
1: Yeah.
0: So, what did you do at Forkfest? What kind of things did you partake in?
1: So, I had some cannabis. There was a beer tasting thing going on, so I tried a little bit of beer to see what I liked. I'm still not a fan of beer. It was just nice to hang out with people and have a party. It was rainy during some events. Mr. Penguin and I hung out a lot. He was talking tech a lot, which kind of bores me a little bit, but, you know, it is what it is.
0: He got in his tent where there were lots of people that wanted to talk tech with him.
1: Oh, yeah.
0: Yeah.
1: Oh, yeah.
0: So I hung out with you multiple times there, and I thought that it was great that you were able to easily walk around that area, because to me, it felt like it would be worse than Keene, but maybe it's just the fact that there are way fewer cars, and I wasn't really considering that. I was just thinking, like, the river. But the river was scaring me mostly maybe because of visual things. It's like you're walking on the bridge across the river, and it's moving so fast under you, it kind of makes you dizzy.
1: Oh, yeah. It definitely was a fast-running river. But at the same time, you know, I didn't have to cross a bridge to walk from my motel to the campground. But if I were staying at the Airbnb, I would have to. It wouldn't bother me as long as I knew where both sides of the bridge were and that it was at least safe to walk across.
0: Yeah, and actually, I didn't think about it till you mentioned it to me that being able to hear the river made it, like, safer for you.
1: Because yeah, it's like a huge landmark. You can't miss it.
0: Yeah. Helps you figure out where you are in the town and context of the town, and also, like, just, like, not to, like, just fall in it. I mean, it wasn't that easy to fall in, even
1: yeah,
0: without being blind or anything, but it, I don't know, it had a couple people nervous about, like, is it going to be something we need to worry about the kids all week, and I don't think so at all. Like, you would, even as, like, a little kid, you'd have to, like really purposely go get in it and not realize how dangerous it is, and, like, I mean, most free-stater kids, like, they can be around a fire at, like, you know, younger than talking age and not just, like, walk into it, so it's kind of a similar concept.
1: Yeah. And, you know, people have heard on the show that Mr. Penguin or Chris Wade has been pushing me to be independent, which is a little scary at times. It's not as fun for me, but at the same time, I like being a little more independent, so it's a little more empowering, even if it's a little scary.
0: Do you have anything else you want to say about Forkfest?
1: No, it was a fun event. I would highly recommend that anyone who wants to come to Forkfest, go to Forkfest.
0: Yeah, I think that next year will probably be bigger because we can plan it for an entire year, and we've already had basically, like, proof of concept. In fact, I think, and I'm not saying this for sure, and I don't have any extra details, but I really think that other people are going to be, like, planning other small events like it, just because it's, like I said, like, proof of concept. Like, it worked for us this 2026, and in fact, it was, like, really great. Like, there were a lot of people that I thought, like, might not get along, and they totally did. And I was also kind of worried about food. There was food every day. Like, this one couple that is from the North Country, they go by, like, Lady Maverick, and I'm honestly not sure what the husband goes by other than his real name, so I don't want to say it. They are, like, New Hampshire locals, and they're liberty-minded. And they put on, like, a whole feast with barbecue and tons of sides, and they took goldbacks for me, and I'm sure they would have taken, like, crypto and other things. Everybody where I ate, I could have paid with crypto, goldbacks, stuff like that. And what else did I buy? I bought stuff with goldbacks. Oh, wait, no, I used cash for buying. I finally bought rings from Wormtown, which, yeah, Wormtown was at Fork Fest. I feel like that we didn't really talk about that enough.
1: No,
0: like,
1: we should talk about Wormtown. People talk about the conversations going on, the fires, things like that. But Wormtown, it's a really cool little booth or tent or whatever you want to call it, where they sell all sorts of trinkets like rings and rocks. And I bought another goblet this year.
0: I didn't see it.
1: I'll have to bring it by and show you.
0: What does it, like, what shape is it, and why did you choose it?
1: I chose it because it's got a wooden stand under it.
0: Oh, yeah, I saw those and I really thought that you'd like them.
1: So I definitely bought one of those. I'll bring mine by after the show and let you take a look.
0: So, like, it has a wooden stand that kind of looks like a raw piece of wood and, like, kind of a uneven shape. And then the glass looks like it's, like, melted into it and it holds it up perfectly, which is really cool.
1: It's really cool.
0: Yeah, Wormtown is a little, like, small business that they travel around. I'm not sure if they go around the whole United States or what, but they're always at Pork Fest, and it's, like, one of the biggest attractions. It's, like, one of the first things you see when you walk into the RV sections, and there's all the vendors, and they sell, like, all kinds of, like, hippie looking clothes and, like, drug rug jackets and just all kinds of cool things, like different shaped crystals, different types of crystals. And I never ever get enough, like, Pork Fest is always so much going on and so much ground to cover. I think that's a huge part of it, actually. Just, like, if I even was, like, thinking about Wormtown, but I'm down at the fire, it's, like, a lot of ground to cover. So I feel like just because of proximity and just making an intention to make sure I go there this time, I finally went and I bought a ring that's, oh, man, I forget what it's called, the symbol that starts with a T, and it's a Nordic symbol that has three swirls.
1: Mm-hmm.
0: And it basically represents, like, things are always changing, but they kind of return to the same principles and return to the same in the midst of changing.
1: I think that's a beautiful concept because, you know, we sometimes fear that life isn't going to change, or we feel that we're trapped somewhere, but life always changes, and sometimes change happens very quickly and it can be really unsettling. But the reality is, you know, life is going to flow. You come back to your breath, come back to the principles that ground you to, you know, existence. You know, you exist, you're human, it's okay to change. It's okay to focus on being okay through the changes because life's going to change.
0: Yes. I also got one that's just like a pretty, like, shape. Just kind of looks like a elf would wear it. And I didn't get anything else. I kept wanting to go back and get, like, some kind of, like, hippie skirt, but I basically forgot because there's just so much, like, socializing to do. It was also our friend Tony's birthday on one of the days, so I bought him a cake, and I tried to surprise him, but I accidentally said, hey, want to go with me to pick up the cake, to one of our other friends while he was, like, in the next room. And then he pretended, for a split second, he, like, pretended he didn't hear me. I was testing to see if he heard me. I was like, Tony, do you need anything from Walmart? I have to go get tampons. And he was just like, I heard you talking about my cake. I was like, dang it. It's like, you didn't have to. But anyways, so me and my friend, Chad, who's been on the show, we went and got it and kind of surprised him with, like, lighting it and everybody being together. Like, we went around the campground and got, like, everybody there at once and saying happy birthday to him. Probably, like, 50 or more people. And handed out cake. And there was, like, basically enough for everybody who wanted one.
1: Nice to get some cake and have some fun.
0: Yeah. So that was really fun. And then there was another girl that was her birthday the same exact day, so I didn't know about it that day. So the next day I brought her some cake, and that was really fun. She's actually one of the people that work at Wormtown. I'm kind of just like, it might not be great radio to talk about a little festival that happened in New Hampshire, but I don't really care because half the time what I want is to convince, or not convince, but, you know, like, explain to people what's going on in New Hampshire as part of the Free State Movement, as I am part of. And also, just to, like, show people not just what's going on here, but, like, what your life could be like if you lived around just libertarians who believe in, not acting violent against you except for in self-defense.
1: I think it's really nice to have libertarian-minded people around you. I mean, yeah, there are good and bad libertarian types here. Some we disagree with, some we agree with. But you know, at the end of the day, if we're all pointing toward liberty, we're going to work it out eventually. It'll be tough, but that's the whole point of experiments, is you got to try something. You can't just sit around and be like, oh, liberty's dying in my part of the world. I give up. I give up on the whole grand experience. I just want to fiddle while Rome burns instead of try anything new. But you know, the nice thing is we're here in New Hampshire. We're trying to live a libertarian lifestyle. And I don't know if it's going to succeed or fail, but we might as well try.
0: So, I mean, I loved ForkFest. I agree. I think that there's always a chance that, you know, the entire earth may be consumed by tyranny and become a complete and utter prison planet. It's possible, but why are people allowing that possibility without trying for it not to happen? I don't understand. Like, I don't understand if you understand the ideas at all of being, you know, like a libertarian, whatever you want to call it, anarchist, and you're living in any other state. I truly don't understand. Like, I couldn't live somewhere where I only had, like, a couple friends. After COVID, I could not live somewhere where I only had a couple friends that understood me, things like that. So, anyways.
1: I just want to say, before we move on, that, okay. You know, people talk about the Book of Revelation predicting the end of the world and wars and rumors of wars and the battle of Gog and Magog and things like that. I don't think that the Book of Revelation is an exact prediction of our future that we have to accept. I think of it as a warning, as, hey, society, don't go down this path. Don't allow anyone to let you buy and sell without getting their permission first. Live your life according to your values. Be a good person. Yes, good will triumph in the end, but don't go down this path of evil and iniquity. Don't let it succeed. You've got to fight back, and you have to win.
0: Yeah, I mean, especially if you have, like, children or anybody younger than you that you care about, like, I really don't think you should just not fight back. And it's funny because so many people use having children as their excuse to not do any activism or be, you know, out in the open with their, like, empire-loving beliefs, you know? So, actually, I didn't even mean to use the word empire when this headline also uses it, too, but it's a great segue. This from the Activist Post. Just the headline alone really interested Riley and me, so this from the Activist Post. True spirituality confronts the abuses of the empire.
1: I like that already because, you know, we're wandering away from spirituality, and I realize in a Christian world that spirituality is going to look one way, but, you know, Bonnie and I have stepped away from Christianity. At least I have. I don't know about Bonnie, but I've stepped away from Christianity. I'm exploring what's spiritually resonating for me, and yeah, it's kind of messy, but at the same time, I think spirituality is important. I think having a practice to ground you and help you realize that there's more to life than just you and your selfishness and whatever helps you realize that, hey, there's something worth fighting for than just my boring life or a life filled with nothing but pleasure. Because a life filled with nothing but pleasure, at least in my opinion, isn't the healthiest life because it's meaningless. When you have responsibility, when you're taking on responsibility, you can develop meaning in life.
0: I agree. I also think that one thing about it is a lot of people like to act, you know, spiritual in all kinds of different ways, but they just, like, don't have a political philosophy at all. And I can't wrap my mind around it. A lot of people in the spiritual, like, realms on the internet stuff, they kind of bypass the political conversation just because they think politics in general are, like, that's low vibration, man.
1: No,
0: you have to confront these things.
1: You do, because they are the shadows. They are the shadows you have to confront. And sometimes you have to confront the shadows within yourself, too. Otherwise, you're not integrating yourself properly. You're not living in a world where you're healthy mentally, spiritually, emotionally.
0: So I agree. Let's get into the article from activistpost.com. A spirituality that is uninterested in ending war, genocide, poverty, and injustice is a dead spirituality. If you hold your time on the meditation cushion as something separate from the weeping mother clutching a small body in Lebanon, you're wasting your time. Says a spiritual, it just repeats itself there for some reason. Sometimes I get asked why I only occasionally write about spiritual matters like awakening, egoic delusion, inner work, etc. But from my point of view, everything I write is about that stuff. Let's see who this is. The author is Tim Foley. To oppose the injustices and abuses of our world is to directly interface with the mechanisms of humanity's struggle to become a conscious species. The overwhelming majority of what people call spirituality in our society is really just glorified escapism. Bam.
1: Facts. Right there.
0: Right. It's about avoiding reality by focusing on good vibes, nice feelings, and comforting stories about the nature of the cosmos. Some of the most unpleasant individuals I've ever encountered considered themselves deeply spiritual people because for them, spirituality is about creating a spiritual person identity to feel good about yourself rather than engaging in uncomfortable confrontations with the repressed materials, like you said, like the shadow, within you that are the source of your personal dysfunction. And this happens to align nicely with the whole mainstream culture under the Western Empire. Our entire civilization is built upon psychological compartmentalization and avoidance of uncomfortable truths. And that's kind of why, like, so much art is focused on this idea of, like, there's, like, this perfect housewife, and in reality, she's, like, taking pills to numb her pain. Yeah. You know, like, this, like, fake American dream. There's, like, so much art, like, American Beauty, the movie, so much art dedicated to that idea, like, something that looks good on the surface, but really those people are not facing the uncomfortable truths, and they're just being silent about it and how it kind of festers inside of society.
1: Yeah, most of us don't like to be alone with our thoughts. Most of us want to run away from our thoughts, and that's why a lot of people are on drugs or running away from something that scares them.
0: It's definitely true. Like, when I was going to say a kid. I wasn't a kid. I was, like, 21 or 20. I, like, cussed out a cop at the front of the military base I lived on, and he was absolutely in the wrong. And I really don't regret, like, yelling at him at all, but it did force me to have to face, like, why I was, like, so angry, and because I got sent to federal court for disturbing the peace or something. It was that or something else, I don't remember.
1: Yeah.
0: And they forced me to take, like, 6 months or something of an anger management class, and it was a horrible class. He didn't, like, do a good job at all, but one thing that, it made me think of, like, all on my own, like, when I started to think to myself, like, am I, like, more angry than other people? Like, if this is happening to me, like, it made me have to confront what I didn't like about my life, like, my quote unquote personal dysfunction in that time. I don't really think I did anything wrong. Like, that person was in the wrong. That police officer was in the wrong. And all I did was, like, raise my voice at him, and not in a way that, like, oh, I screamed in his ear and hurt his eardrum. Like, he looked like he like did start to cry. Like, his eyes were, like, watering up in like anger towards me, but didn't say anything. Just called more cops. They came, they wouldn't let me just leave, which was the point the whole time. And then they came later to my job and gave me, like, what's it called, like, a pink slip that says, like, this is what you're being charged with. So ridiculous. Like, nobody was hurt. Somebody who was, like, in the wrong got yelled at and told that they were just, like, a failure. So, like, you know what I mean? Like, people just need to grow a thicker skin. But it also made me, like, wonder, why do I feel so angry that I could, like, kind of fly off the handle very easily? It wasn't even just that instance. Like, there were plenty of times where I just felt, like road rage and stuff like that, like, in that time in my life. And basically, I wasn't happy in my life, so I was able to look at that and then decide to change, and that's why I moved away from that tiny military base in the middle of nowhere, moved back to Texas, and, like, continued on with my life instead of staying stuck.
1: Yeah, and I think that, you know, here we are living in New Hampshire. I'm not saying that everyone here is perfectly integrating their shadow. I think a lot of people came to libertarianism because they've got some shadow work to do, and here they are in New Hampshire not integrating their shadow, and it's tough because I'm struggling to integrate my shadow too and find out the parts that I don't like, and to see everyone else trying to do the same thing, I'm realizing that we're all on this journey together, even if it's challenging.
0: I agree. And some people in different ways, like some people just want to ignore, you know, becoming more like this author said, like more conscious.
1: Yeah.
0: But let's continue. It says this, you know, ignoring the uncomfortable things that that they should be confronting. It says, and this happens to align nicely with the whole mainstream culture. Sorry, I already read that part, didn't I?
1: I think so.
0: No, I didn't. I don't know. It says, this happens to align nicely with the whole mainstream culture under the Western Empire. Our entire civilization is built upon psychological compartmentalization and avoidance of uncomfortable truths. If we paid too much attention to all the war, imperialist extraction, exploitation, injustice, and abuse that Western society is built upon, we'd never consent to the political status quo which holds those abominations in place. I would kind of disagree that, like, America or Western civilization is just like built upon exploitation and imperialist extraction. Those things are a little like, I don't agree with that, but I do think that those things are going to become more and more a problem as like the federal government gains more and more power. Like, you know, they went and they took over Venezuela. That's, you know, a pretty good example of imperialist extraction.
1: I agree. And you know, most people, I think the spiritual communities that I hear talked about online blame imperialism and blame colonialism for all the woes in the world, which, okay, some of them maybe, but the reality is that no one's doing anything about it. They're just screaming about it online, and they don't provide any reasonable solutions other than you need to feel bad for it, or you need to pay somebody else money that wasn't really affected by it.
0: Yeah, like people claiming reparations today when nothing actually happened to them by anybody else that's currently living.
1: Their emotional labor should be enough for you to give them money. I don't think so. come on. If that were the case, people should give me money too because I have to do emotional labor as well as a blind person.
0: Well, what do you mean by that? Do emotional labor?
1: Like, it takes a lot of emotion for me to get outside and try to navigate the world independently because I've never been to Key, New Hampshire. I can't see what it looks like and get a map in my head. So I have to have friends teach me how to get around, and that is really scary. So to me, that's emotional labor.
0: Yeah. I can see that being, you know, just something that takes more out of you even mentally than the average person. So
1: yeah.
0: But I appreciate and agree that it doesn't make you want to force somebody to give you money.
1: No.
0: So it says, authentic spirituality moves in the exact opposite direction to all of this. While false spirituality is about turning away and avoiding, true spirituality is about turning toward and facing. Turning and facing all the uncomfortable realities about yourself, your internal dynamics, your trauma, your maladaptive coping mechanisms, your belief systems, your interpersonal relationships, your community, your society, your nation, and your world. Authentic spirituality doesn't separate inner work from outer work because with enough investigation, you discover that inner and outer are imaginary distinctions created in the mind. For every abuse or dysfunction I have seen out there in the macro world, I have found a micro version playing out in my own subconscious. For every delusion-based mechanism I have found within myself, I have seen a reflection of that same mechanism in the large-scale strife of the human species. So if you do keep doing the work, at some point you lose the ability to see spiritual liberation as separate from writing an essay about Gaza. Your ability to hold subtle self-inquiry apart from anti-war escapism evaporates into the ether. We're running out of time, but I do want to say that this actually makes me think a lot about why the feds could not understand our church, the Sharon Free Church, as a church, just because it wasn't, you know, one of the major religions. But that's all Free Talk Live for tonight. FreeTalkLive.com for more. 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Peace.
2: 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So you've signed the Shire Society Declaration and are planning your move to New Hampshire to be around more liberty-oriented people. 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Remember, not everyone uses Facebook. 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

0: Uncertainty continues to linger over a peace deal between Iran and the US, after President Donald Trump declared the truce over while attending the NATO summit in Turkey this week. But he then appeared to soften his stance, saying he would allow negotiations to continue. The contradictory signals from the White House have left mediators uncertain about America's position. Kate Fisher reports from Washington.
1: On the one hand, you had Donald Trump declaring the ceasefire was over, but also saying that he thinks talks could continue, saying that the US should finish the job, but he doesn't want to return to all-out war. And it's hard to know if this is part of his negotiating tactic to kind of put extra pressure on Tehran, or whether it is just genuinely him being frustrated one minute and then changing his mind the next.
0: Indian Prime Minister Narendra Modi and Australian Prime Minister Anthony Albanese have signed a landmark uranium supply agreement in Melbourne, enabling Australian exports to fuel India's civilian nuclear program. Ishan Garg reports from New Delhi.
2: The headline has certainly been the uranium supply deal. This is something that's been in the works for more than 10 years now. And this is crucial for India because just last year in 2025, the Indian government set itself a very ambitious target of producing 100 gigawatts of clean energy using nuclear fuel. And this comes at a time when India has been pivoting hard towards sources of energy which are non-polluting, as it wants to decarbonize its industries, its power sector massively. And this is going to be hugely helpful for India, which wants to produce electricity using nuclear energy.
0: And the EU's threatened to fine Meta over what it says is the addictive design of its social media platforms. Meta now has the chance to respond to this preliminary investigation from the European Commission. The parent company of Facebook and Instagram says it disagrees with the findings. From bureaus worldwide, this is FSN.
3: With FSN Spotlight, I'm Simon Marks. Today, what are the prospects of the US and Cuba striking any kind of a deal over the future governance of the island? Pressure is growing as a humanitarian crisis grows across Cuba due to the significant tightening of the US economic blockade. Michael Bustamante, a leading historian of Cuban-American relations, spoke to Foreign Policy magazine.
4: The Cuban government has already shown a certain willingness to open their economy. They've announced reforms that, at least on paper, seem quite significant. It's on the political issues where Havana remains allergic, to put it mildly, to any kind of change. I mean, there's a deep sort of nationalist thread there that goes back decades about wanting to avoid any perception that they're ceding to the pressure of the United States. But I think one of the challenges that the Trump administration faces is that this is a government in Havana that's very used to dealing with pressure, though this pressure is unprecedented. They're very used to trying to figure out how to buy time. I mean, the Cuban government is up against the wall economically and politically. They don't have allies to the degree that they used to. No one's coming to bail them out. But the idea that there's going to be a reformer or a Delcy Rodriguez-like figure who's willing to sort of roll over on his or her superiors, that's sort of not in the DNA of a one-party state.
3: But President Trump wants to make something work, saying he wants to go down in history as the U.S. president who has the honor of taking control of the island.
0: The main news again. At least 12 people have died in a wildfire in southern Spain. It comes as Europe's in the midst of another heat wave, after the continent recorded its hottest June on record. Uncertainty continues to linger over a peace deal between Iran and the US, after President Trump declared a truce over while attending the NATO summit this week. And the EU's threatened to fine Meta over what it says is the addictive design of its social media platforms. And that's the latest feature story news. William Denslow reporting.
5: And if you thought things couldn't get more infantile and aesthetically insulting than Fergie, Kesha, or Katy Perry, then you obviously haven't met 22-year-old Karanika, the latest and most horrid talent-bereft pop monstrosity the music industry has ever sadistically forced down the American public's collective throat. She's here with us in the studio right now.
6: What?
5: Now tell us, Karanika, how did you first decide that you wanted to be the cipher through which the cynicism of a morally bankrupt industry is channeled?
6: Yo, I just do what I do. Know what I'm saying? It's like, people just love my ish.
5: Mm. Right. You are in the middle of your sold-out Damn Girl tour.
6: Damn Girl! That's right!
5: Which is a heinous slap in the face to the English language, and will also travel to 47
6: what?
5: Cities, sapping the intellects of every young person along the way.
6: I said, Damn Girl! That's right!
7: There's no light in your eyes, Karanika.
6: I got nothing to say to the haters.
7: I hate you.
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1: It's always nice to get together with a bunch of, you know, independent-minded people, free staters types, and it's nice.
2: People who actually appreciate the idea of freedom, not just saying it while waving the flag.
1: Yep.
0: Yeah, and there's all kinds, anywhere from, you know, little, like maybe 5 to 15 people at the social Sundays and up to, you know, big gatherings. So that's cool. Right now, though, we're going to go to the phones. We got a caller already. It's Dave Ridley. Dave, what's on your mind?
3: Hey, guys. How much do you know about Jason Osborne's run for Speaker of the House in New Hampshire?
0: I don't watch WWE, so I don't know.
1: I don't know anything about it. I know he's running, so I know.
3: Yeah, so he is a free stater and a former advertiser on your show. And a former advertiser on my show.
0: I do know of Jason Osborne. He sounds like a cool dude.
1: Yeah.
0: I just don't really get into politics.
3: He is cool but controversial. So there's a video of him, I guess, one of the documentaries about free staters. They followed him, and I guess he showed up. This may be routine, but he showed up for his one of his days at work at the New Hampshire House. He showed up with like a bicycle gang, and he was on the head bicycle, I guess.
0: Hmm.
3: I'm sorry, no, not bicycle, motorcycle.
0: Oh, okay.
2: Oh yeah, I was That's like bicycle different. Gang's hilarious. A bunch of old dudes on mountain bikes.
0: Trying to get the visual in my mind of what that was like.
2: No, I can see a bunch of dudes who look like they should be on Harleys, but they're on mountain bikes, and they pull up 15, 20 deep down the sidewalk.
0: Or like beach cruisers, even better.
2: yeah, with the big handlebars.
3: Well, of course, it probably wasn't a real bicycle gang, but you look kind of like a middle-class bicycle gang. Anyway, he's triggering. There's a lot of anger swirling around his run. And it's not the usual. Normally, you know, when you poke around and see why people don't want him to run, it's like, well, free staters aren't allowed to be here, and they're not allowed to run. They shouldn't be able to. It's not like that. It's more like if they're complaining about how he handled his business.
0: Okay.
2: Like his personal business, his own company?
3: Correct.
2: Okay, explain that, Dave.
3: Well, New Hampshire Public Radio reported that he took like loans from the feds, supposedly for the purpose of maintaining his employees during COVID, so he wouldn't have to lay anybody off.
0: Okay.
3: But then they alleged that he did a lot of layoffs.
0: Okay.
3: And I don't know what the timing exactly was, and I don't know exactly what the rules are on something like that. But he's facing a number of lawsuits.
0: Interesting. What's the nature of the company he runs?
3: It was a debt collection company, but then I think it sort of morphed into more of customer service, as I understand. Again, this is all according to the Lapdog Press, which doesn't like people like Jason, right? And so, but that's the good thing about having him and a little bit of power is you can always rely on the press to hold him accountable.
0: Hmm. So you said there was a recent documentary about free staters? Is that what I heard?
3: Well, in that recent, it's probably 3 or 4 years ago.
0: Okay. I've noticed more anti-free stater rhetoric just in the last couple days around Keene, believe it or not. The anti-war guys were downtown doing their thing as usual on a Saturday. And we drove by, and one of them had a sign that said, honk for resist. And on the other side, it said, I can't remember exactly what it said. Something about the free staters, though. Something negative about the free staters. And a bunch of people have these yard signs that say, NH is not your free state. And it's got, like, you know, the porcupine with a circle around it and a line through it for, like, no porks. Which I think is kind of funny. Like when I talk these, I'm convinced. And if you're one of these people listening, hate listening, please call and explain this. I'm almost certain all these people are absolute raging leftists that don't think for themselves and are just mad. They just want to be mad about something.
1: It's easy to be mad about something.
0: Because every local I actually talk to doesn't mind the free staters. Either that or they have no idea what that is.
3: By their grievances shall you know them, right? If people

0: I was trying to think how to put this the other day. People are just incapable of taking the win. Like somebody shows up and says, all right, my purpose in life is to reduce the number of acts of aggression that are committed against you. And you react by saying, oh, that's terrible. I want those acts of aggression. Please continue aggressing against me. Please steal my money, tax me more, take my stuff and make 200, a list of things I'm not allowed to do and make that list 200,000 pages long, because that is how long it is right now in the United States.
1: It is. And it's slave on slave violence, essentially, or, pretty close to it. Like somebody comes in and they're going to, liberate the plantation and all the workers on the plantation get angry about it.
2: Well, it's just crabs in the bucket mentality. If one starts to climb out or reach for the edge, the others have to grab his legs and rip him back down.
1: Yeah.
2: How dare you escape this slavery? You know what I mean, right? How dare you escape when we all of us are suffering? So sucks for you. You're coming back.

0: Well, I'm backing.
1: If you've actually asked this other guy a question and you can't remember his name, then I bet Jason Osborne wins because his name is more likable. Like, that's about the level of most voters, I think. About, like, oh, I like this name better than that name. Check. You know what I mean?
0: At some level, at some point, in, at, especially in New Hampshire with, like, the 400 state reps everybody has to vote for, it probably gets to that point.
1: Yeah.
0: I was like, oh, he's got a cool name. I like that name.
1: I imagine that's about how deeply people think about voting. Because if they thought much deeper about it, they'd probably stop doing it.
2: You know, in terms of policy, I'm sure a person who's more of an Osborne watcher could find more problems. But I would say that I haven't heard a lot about him taking crazy anti-freedom positions or anything like that. Normally, when someone's powerful, even if they were a free stater before, or they still are, they get affected, you know, by the Republican machine or the Democrat machine. They start voting for more and more authoritarian things. I haven't heard a lot of that. The main thing I would say, just from a policy perspective, that I, from my, you know, from my knowledge, is that he's hostile toward the New Hampshire independence movement.
1: Interesting.
2: Hostile, maybe that's a little too strong of a word, but I, you know, there are reports of him calling us names, yet I still consider him a friend. You know, I've run into him now and then since then. We always have a nice conversation.
1: Yeah.
2: I just, you know, would prefer I would prefer that independents were not still treated as the scary thing that it used to be treated as.
1: Yeah. I don't know what to think about that one. That one's so deeply ingrained in the average American's mind that... I don't know.
0: Yeah, I think like that's one of normie. Cause. You're just gonna.
1: I like the idea. I guess I like it well enough. But if you look at Europe, it's made up of a bunch of small countries, and they just kind of did, you know, the American thing where they, you know, it's kind of with the EU and all of that. It's kind of the same thing. I don't know that New Hampshire would fare a lot better. They would just get sanctions put on them, right?
2: Well, it depends. And you would have thought that that Estonia would have some kind of sanctions put on it when it declared independence from Moscow. But in fact, Moscow supported the move, and they worked together for a peaceful transition. So things can change.
1: Yeah.
0: Well, was Estonia worth the squeeze? Maybe that's another, you know. Like, is it worth sending soldiers into Estonia to retake it? Like, what?
1: Good point.
0: What's made there? Like, what is it? Was there something in Estonia that Russia couldn't live without, that Moscow could not live without?
1: Yeah, it's always a trade calculation.
2: There was actually rule over the Soviet Empire. It collapsed in Estonia first. But, you know, a little more complicated than that. Basically, Estonia first. And if they had been able to hold Estonia, they would have probably been able to hold the other republics. But they lost that. I mean, they knew they were going to lose that struggle if they waged it, and they just chose not to wage a losing battle and let.
0: Well, exactly, but that's because Estonia was the trade-off. Like, Estonia didn't have like uranium mines or something in it that Russia couldn't afford to lose, is what I'm saying. Like, different than, you know, like right now they're trying to take back their breadbasket in Ukraine, their farmland, you know, something that an intangible that Russia needs to survive. I don't think Estonia had it. So I don't think New Hampshire does either. Like for the United States,
1: the Soviet Union sort of just ran itself out of money and wasn't able to.
0: Well, what, $40 trillion in debt isn't running yourself out of money?
1: No, well, no, not if the banks
0: keep lending. Okay.
1: Decide they're on your side. But once they decide they're pulling the rug out from under you, you can't pay your soldiers, and they can't go and enforce your rules in Estonia. And you know it, so you're just going to let them go.
0: Well, true. But even the soldiers that you could afford, they weren't thrown at Estonia because Estonia wasn't worth it. There wasn't anything economically that was like, oh, we need to hold on to Estonia. There's no, like, port city or it wasn't strategic. It's not, like, strategic land.
1: Yeah.
2: Well, it was considered strategic enough in 1939, I think, or 1940, for the Soviet Union to take it over.
0: Well, what is the need? Is there like a reason? I just don't know the history of Estonia. I'm just saying, like, it sounds like nothing gets made there. If they walk away, what does Russia lose?
2: Yeah, I mean, in 1940, what they felt they would lose was a war with the Germans. They were trying to take the territory as a

0: hedge against the Germans.
1: Also just a buffer zone.
2: Ultimately, yeah, they wanted to spread all the way across Europe and take over the world, ideally.
0: But that's super important to Russians for semi-legitimate reasons, because they do keep getting invaded through these corridors.
2: Yeah. Yep. Cool. So Jason Osborne is running for state rep. Is he currently one?
1: Speaker of the House. He's running.
2: He wants to be Speaker of the House?
1: Yeah.
2: Oh, interesting. What does that person do?
0: He's the House Majority Leader. But if he's Speaker of the House, that's the second most powerful person in the state.
2: Okay. So that's second to the governor?
0: I would say just second to the governor in terms of the amount of power that he holds.
2: Huh.
3: That would be really interesting to have a free stater as a House Speaker of the House.
2: Yeah, what are the tools at the discretion of the Speaker of the House? What are they going to do?
0: Well, the one I keep hearing about the most is the committee assignment. So, you know, he's already... Actually, I'm not sure about that. That may be the majority and minority leaders that do that. I'm not super familiar with the exact operations of the Speaker of the House. I just know it's probably the second most important position in New Hampshire.
2: Hmm. I do know a little bit about the governor race, because Aaron Day was talking about how John Sununu has pulled some strings in order to basically illegally block him from being on the ballot.
3: Oh, wow. That's a little concerning.
2: Yep. So I found that interesting.
1: Wait, who pulled strings?
2: John
3: Sununu. He's the brother of, I think he's the brother of Chris Sununu, so-called governor of New Hampshire.
2: Yep. During that time, Sununu was sitting on the World Economic Forum.
3: Ooh, that's bad.
1: So John pulled strings to keep who off the ballot for governor?
3: Aaron Day.
1: Oh, really?
2: Mm-hmm.
0: Aaron Day is another free stater who, in the past, I believe he got Kelly Ayotte knocked out of the U.S. Senate seat.
2: Really?
0: It was his run for Senate that created a spoiler effect. At least the Republicans blamed him. They claimed that Day cost her the election. But, you know, if she wants to win the election, he can be pro-freedom enough that there's no libertarian candidate.
2: Yeah.
0: That worked fine, or at least it was a good, that's what Benson did. It didn't work out for him. But, when there's a pro-freedom Republican, you generally don't get a libertarian on the ballot in these bigger races.
2: Mm-hmm. And I guess that's the reason he didn't want John Sununu doesn't want him on the ballot yet, or that's the apparent motivation.
1: So, but John's running for Senate right now.
2: It could be a spoiler vote. Is that what it is? They're running for senator? Was I confused on that? They're running in the same race.
0: There was a John Sununu who was senator in the 2003 era, but I don't remember if it's the same. Well, I guess it would be the same John Sununu. There's probably not two brothers named John, so it must be the same one running for his old seat.
2: Yeah, maybe it's the Senate race.
0: I think I just talked
1: to him tonight. This is why I'm pretty sure he's running for senator.
2: Talk to who?
1: Sununu.
3: Oh.
2: You talked to him?
1: Yeah.
2: About what?
1: I just said hello.
2: Where?
1: I was at a GOP thing.
2: What were you doing there?
1: Hanging out.
2: Why?
1: Well, you got to build coalitions if you want to win races, man.
2: Oh, okay.
0: Well, I guess you're, yeah. But when he was senator in the 2003 era, he was rated by the Republican Liberty Caucus, I think it was their Liberty Caucus, as the most libertarian U.S. senator, for what that's worth.
3: I guess we'll find out if he takes office. It just seems strange that he's not allowing Aaron Day to run.
2: Yep, that's
0: that would be concerning.
2: Yeah, I think he's got lawsuits going and whatever. So yeah, it looks like it is, because as of now, it's got the candidates running. Never mind.
0: Yeah, I mean, considering his past record wasn't all that bad, if I were Aaron, I might find a different way to push for liberty, but he's got the right to run.
2: Mm-hmm. Yeah, I like his I like what he says about things for the most part. He doesn't raise any red flags with me about being, you know, authoritarian or anything like that. His idea is that the bottom up approach is not going to work because he thinks the smaller, like, town politics and stuff, he thinks it's totally ineffective, and the best you're going to do is, like, decide whether or not you get lines painted on your road. And so he's going for, you know, he's going for the top. He's like, running up against the way they play there.
0: Nothing to add.
2: Okay. Thanks for the call tonight, Dave. We have another call. Sarah in New Mexico. Sarah, what's on your mind?
4: Oh, did I already talk about the device, speed control device in Virginia?
2: Speed control device?
4: Thing? Yeah, it's for repeat speeders.
1: So you mean like they're going to put a governor in people's car?
4: Well, the thing is, were you the one that mentioned they had already did in UK? They already had it. They're going to make you the speed limit. So they have your car tracked on the GPS, and it automatically applies the brakes. And they had it in United Kingdom. So Virginia State has implemented this law. So I think it sounds like it's mandatory if you're a habitual speeder. So it's like you either have this device or your license is, it's gone. You don't drive at all.
3: That one sounds rather like big EW government to me, Sarah.
1: Yeah, that's kind of nuts.
2: I would definitely be finding a way around that.
3: Me too.
4: Well,
3: if I could drive.
4: They passed it. Virginia passed that. And also they're going to get a red light camera for the stop signs and crosswalks. They also have that. So if you drive into the crosswalk, it's a ticket.
1: Even if everybody tries to get out of Virginia during a major event, and everybody's cars get the brakes put on. Nobody can go anywhere. They get frozen because the government said, no, only essential government employees can evacuate first. We're going to turn everybody's car off.
3: Oh, man, wouldn't that be terrible?
4: Well, I don't know. If there's an emergency, I guess you got to do the speed limit. If you don't want to, if you're one of those cars with this device in it, it's not, they don't put it in everybody's car. Only if you have like 10 speeding tickets or whatever. I don't know what the limit is, how Virginia operates.
2: Yep.
4: It sounds like a very conservative, like a real strict state, like a Southern Bible Belt state.
1: Virginia is a
4: like
1: very
4: that?
1: Blue state. It's the complete opposite. Everybody that works and lives in D.C., everybody that works in D.C. and can afford it lives in Virginia.
2: Okay.
1: It's a very blues place.
2: That's the feeling I get about it, is that it's just the backyard of D.C.
1: It is the D.C. elite's backyard, yeah.
2: Yeah.
1: All the people
2: Which
1: that make money
2: not,
1: don't
2: not
1: live
2: left
1: in D.C.
2: or right, it's just slimy.
1: Yeah.
4: Do they have death penalty in Virginia? That's what I'm assuming.
2: I don't know. I'm not interested in moving to Virginia, so I've never asked that. But it does look like this is an actual program. If you're convicted of reckless driving, speeding 100 miles an hour or more, they will mandate the Intelligent Speed Assistance Program in Virginia. So
3: that's a little concerning to me.
2: Yep. Thanks for the call tonight, Sarah. One more reason to not move to Virginia.
3: Yep.
2: If you have an experience with this, I'm curious. Give us a call here. The phone number is 603-283-6160. Speed control on your car.
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6: From Feature Story News in Brussels, I'm William Denslow. At least 12 people have died in a wildfire in southern Spain. It comes as Europe's in the midst of another heat wave, after the continent recorded its hottest June on record. Europe's believed to be warming faster than any other continent on the planet. Here's European Commission spokesperson, Paola Pino.
7: Sad and horrible news about wildfires which are spreading across various countries in Europe are just a confirmation that, unfortunately, climate change is a reality and brings and has a cost even to lives. And President von der Leyen also reiterates that, of course, we stand with Spain. We stand with all the brave firefighters who are putting their lives at risk. And with all the first-hand helpers dealing with this emergencies.
6: Uncertainty continues to linger over a peace deal between Iran and the US, after President Donald Trump declared the truce over while attending the NATO summit in Turkey this week. But he then appeared to soften his stance, saying he would allow negotiations to continue. The contradictory signals from the White House have left mediators uncertain about America's position. Kate Fisher reports from Washington.
8: On the one hand, you had Donald Trump declaring the ceasefire was over, but also saying that he thinks talks could continue, saying that the US should finish the job, but he doesn't want to return to all-out war. And it's hard to know if this is part of his negotiating tactic to kind of put extra pressure on Tehran, or whether it is just genuinely him being frustrated one minute and then changing his mind the next.
6: Indian Prime Minister Narendra Modi and Australian Prime Minister Anthony Albanese have signed a landmark uranium supply agreement in Melbourne, enabling Australian exports to fuel India's civilian nuclear program. Ishan Garg reports from New Delhi.
9: The headline has certainly been the uranium supply deal. This is something that's been in the works for more than 10 years now. And this is crucial for India because just last year in 2025, the Indian government set itself a very ambitious target of producing 100 gigawatts of clean energy using nuclear fuel. And this comes at a time when India has been pivoting hard towards sources of energy which are non-polluting, as it wants to decarbonize its industries, its power sector massively. And this is going to be hugely helpful for India, which wants to produce electricity using nuclear energy.
6: And the EU has threatened to fine Meta over what it says is the addictive design of its social media platforms. Meta now has the chance to respond to this preliminary investigation from the European Commission. The parent company of Facebook and Instagram says it disagrees with the findings. From bureaus worldwide, this.
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1: Riley O'Bell.
2: And Angelo.
0: We were just talking to Sarah about Virginia passing a law that they can slow your car down if you get convicted of speeding too much.
2: You know what I've been seeing a lot of is anti-flock posts all over the internet. Mm. And I'm proud of us. I'm proud.
1: Take them down.
2: I'm proud, internet. I'm proud
1: Take
2: people out there.
1: Take down the flock cameras, everybody.
2: Yeah, they're cutting them down. Whatever you do, don't point a high-powered laser in the camera. Whatever you do, don't.
0: Yep. So I got a story here. It's posted at Activist Post. This is from Matt Agarist at the Free Thought Project, and it's at the intersection of both those things. Self-defense against the machine. Virginia man puts warrantless flock surveillance on trial. A Virginia man accused of destroying multiple flock cameras who pleads not guilty because...
2: No, he didn't. I was with him. We were hanging out, dude. Whatever he did, no, he didn't.
0: Who pleads not guilty because mass surveillance violates our rights. As millions of Americans passively consume state-sanctioned fireworks this 4th of July, it is crucial to remember that Independence Day was not birthed from compliance, but from radical, unapologetic defiance against a monolithic empire. That raw spirit of 1776 has not been extinguished. It has simply shifted targets from a tyrant king to the digital panopticon. The surveillance state rarely takes kindly to those who blind its all-seeing eye, and the latest casualty is this, in this modern war for liberty is a 41-year-old Suffolk, Virginia resident named Jeffrey Scott Sovereign. Between April and...
2: Appropriate name.
0: Yeah. Sovereign. That's close to Sovereign, huh? Between April and October of 2025, local authorities allege Sovereign channeled that revolutionary energy by systematically dismantling 13 automated license plate reader, ALPR cameras, operated by the private surveillance behemoth Flock City.
2: No, I hate how they keep... Now they've changed the way they talk about these things in the media. Now they're referring to them as ALPRs. They talk about them as their license plate readers. These are not license plate readers.
0: Well, so
2: they don't just read your license plate. That's not what they do.
0: Yeah, they do a whole lot more than that. The reason they got the name Flock is because that's one of...
2: Because you're the sheep.
0: I think two
1: exactly.
0: companies.
1: <Good. laughs> Makes a lot of sense.
0: I saw a meme today that said, I think it's a pull string toy that's got the arrow in the middle and the barnyard animals around the outside, and then it says, "What does the sheep say?"
2: Yeah.
0: And then it was something like, "Government needs to watch me because for safety," something like that. Flock safety. So I think that's one of two companies running these things, though. If I heard correctly, there's another company out there doing this. Flock has the majority of the.
2: I
0: contract.
2: Can't remember if it was called. Is it called Anchor or Core? It's something like that.
0: Yeah, something. So they've all kind of just gotten the name Flock cameras, though, because Flock owns most of them.
2: Yeah, they're the flagship.
0: Mm-hmm. Investigators claim Sovereign separated the two-piece mounting poles and removed the tracking equipment with tools, targeting the $1,300 setups that include the camera, solar panels, and mounting hardware.
2: $600 worth of precious metals in those bad boys.
0: That's what I hear. I saw another meme like that. Yo, crackheads, you know what's inside those things?
2: $600 of precious metals.
0: Uh-huh, there's some gold and a bunch...
2: bunch of copper.
0: Bunch of
1: I
0: copper.
1: I know, right? Oh,
0: go
1: my God.
0: Em.
1: You could be
0: go
1: making
0: get em, guys.
1: Millions off of flock cameras.
0: Take
1: them down, ladies and gentlemen. Take them down.
0: For allegedly blinding the panopticon, Sovereign now faces 13 counts of felony destruction of property, 6 counts of petty larceny, and 6 counts of possessing burglary tools. Burglary tools.
2: You know, yeah, you know, yeah, that's a whole
0: burglary
2: thing.
0: Burglary tools right now.
2: Did you know, I know about in California, if you get caught with bolt cutters, like it's a charge in your car.
0: That's insane.
2: Yeah, same thing. Some places
0: have
2: like
0: pick set for fun.
2: Nope.
0: I've never used it to break in anywhere.
2: Nope. In some states, that's considered like a weapon. I know in California, if a cop comes into your home and there's a baseball bat next to your door and there's no mitt or glove, like there's no mitt or ball, it's considered a weapon in your house.
1: That's ridiculous. What's a woman supposed to do to protect yourself?
2: Nothing. You're supposed to
1: call the police?
2: Yeah, that's the idea.
1: The police are not obligated to protect you, duh.
0: Everybody's guilty of everything all the time. Don't quit resisting.
2: But yeah, California's just great. Nunchucks are illegal there. I don't. That's just such a backwards place.
0: Crazy.
2: Yeah.
0: I had nunchucks
1: although
0: when I was 13.
1: Maury's not going to call me for you.
2: Yeah. I hate the Yosemite's there. It's a real pretty state, real pretty place. You can't be there.
0: The official narrative, conveniently laid out in a criminal complaint, asserts that after Sovereign was arrested on October 17th, 2025, on unrelated warrants, he outright confessed to disassembling the units.
2: Oh, okay. Why?
0: Police claim he admitted.
2: Why would you? Okay.
0: He admitted to keeping solar panels, batteries, and other hardware at his Nicholas Drive residence, which culminated in a raid that allegedly recovered six of those stolen solar panels. Unsurprisingly, a spokesperson for Flock Safety issued a statement expressing gratitude toward law enforcement for holding individuals accountable when their devices are damaged. Yet, I mean, isn't that using the public tax dollar to go after your private company's security kind of a thing? So, there you go. Now they're even further slimy. Let's see. Yet this corporate applause completely ignores the glaring constitutional crisis created by the very existence of these devices on public roadways. These ALPR networks act as an unconstitutional dragnet, indiscriminately logging the movements of innocent, peaceful individuals without a shred of probable cause. In fact, just a year prior, in June 2024, a circuit court judge in neighboring Norfolk correctly ruled that collecting location data from the city's 172 Flock cameras constitutes a search under the Fourth Amendment, accurately likening the vast database to warrantless tracking devices.
2: Well, because it is.
0: That's what it is. Yeah.
2: Yeah. Well, equates that. There's no equating. That's exactly what they're doing.
0: Right, but they're just loopholing it because they're like, well, so we can't do it ourselves, but this private company, Flock Safety, they can do it, and then we can just buy the information from them.
1: That's how they get around the warrant. That's how they get around the Fourth Amendment is they'll just say, oh, we're not exactly doing it. We're just buying the data from a company. Mm-hmm. It's stupid. It's just a way for
2: who's placed their cameras in public places, like on public roadways.
0: You can, by the way, if you're curious about these Flock cameras and where to find them, there is a website called dflock.org, and it will show you. I looked recently. There are none in Keene.
2: They're all on the inner.
0: There are none in Southwest New Hampshire.
2: No, they're all on the
0: there's a couple up by the interchange, like halfway up the state where the interstates change. And then there's a bunch in like Nashua and Manchester.
2: It's the toll booths, I'm pretty sure, have Flock cameras on them.
1: I'd love to throw a rock at one just for the entertainment of it.
2: I mean, I don't know how accurate you'd be, Riley, but
1: that's probably true.
2: I can point you to. I can point you in the direction.
1: All right, perfect. We'll go wear masks.
2: Bring a bucket.
0: We were just telling me hit it.
2: Yeah. Go stand next to it. Sign. Hit it with a hammer and be like, ting. Did you hear that, Riley? You hit it.
0: Nailed it, man.
2: Like 15 feet away. 15 feet to the right.
1: Oh, man.
2: Hit somebody's dog.
1: Oh, no.
0: The state's portrayal of a clean, by-the-book investigation is already facing heavy public scrutiny. Individuals claiming to have been inside Sovereign's residence during the raid publicly asserted that police stormed the home, forced a resident to cower in a towel, and threatened everyone with handcuffs while refusing to immediately produce a warrant. Yeah, that's how they do it. If you ever get raided, that's how they will do it. They'll refuse to produce a warrant, and they will just boss everyone around, and if you don't do what they say, they're probably just going to shoot you. They will have guns pointed at you. While disabling a device that is actively executing an unconstitutional search on your person might seem like a righteous defense of liberty, bringing that dismantled hardware into your home is a fatal tactical error. Agreed. by allegedly harvesting the state-contracted property for personal use, Sovereign crossed the threshold into petty larceny, handing the monopoly on violence the exact legal pretext it needed to execute a traumatic raid and levy multiple felonies. To enforce the protection of their massive surveillance grid, the state didn't hesitate to escalate its own aggression against a citizen. Investigators openly admitted in the criminal complaint that they obtained a search warrant for a GPS tracker, slapping it onto Sovereign's vehicle prior to his arrest to secretly monitor his movements and place him near the scenes of the disabled cameras. This localized battle in Virginia is just a microcosm of the staggering corporate state panopticon expanding across the country. According to a 2025 review by the Electronic Frontier Foundation, there were roughly 12 million searches conducted across approximately 3,900 law enforcement agencies using these very systems. This massive dragnet is far from flawless, as a 2021 study by the surveillance research firm IPVM found a 10% error rate in Falcon cameras, inaccuracies that have directly resulted in the wrongful arrests of innocent people across several cities. The nightmare is only deepening with May 2025 reports revealing Flock's development of a product called Nova, intended to supplement camera data with public records to track individuals without a warrant, a system the EFF aptly described as a dystopian nightmare. Yeah, these Flock cameras have gotten it wrong. I heard this story, I think it was in Arizona maybe, or New Mexico. It was in New Mexico, in some girl got, you know, the cops showed up at her door and they're like, we know you've been stealing packages off people's porches. And she's like, no, I haven't.
2: And with the car was like a completely different color.
0: Mm-hmm. She shouldn't have even answered the door.
1: Answer the door.
0: But when she did and she talked to them, they charged her with this. And then I think it was her boyfriend or husband, you know, put together the evidence, the hard evidence to show that she could not possibly have done it, and showed it to the cop, and I think they, like, dropped the charges, but he was not apologetic at all, and he was a total jerk about the whole thing. So that's that's what these things are going to do. I don't like the idea of them at all. I was looking, I told you I looked at the map of where these are. The Wasatch Front in Utah is littered with these things. It's just like you are not going anywhere.
1: This is really concerning.
0: An hour north or south of Salt Lake City without being completely tracked.
1: This is
0: crazy.
1: Insane. And yeah. People are just putting up with it. It's terrible.
0: Mm-hmm. Add to this the glaring security vulnerabilities discovered by cybersecurity researchers in 2025, which allowed anyone to access live camera feeds from the Flock Condor line. While Flock hastily claimed this was a mere misconfiguration affecting limited devices, it highlights the severe danger of entrusting private corporations with the mass collection of our daily movements. It appears that Sovereign's direct action has sparked a wildfire of decentralized resistance. Social media is currently flooded with videos of anonymous individuals taking power tools to Flock cameras in cities across the entire country. A phenomenon recently highlighted by Jason Bassler on X. This is exactly what happens when the state attempts to herd free humans like digital cattle into a corporate-controlled panopticon. This type of visceral resistance should not only be expected, but it is practically inevitable. State officials might be clutching their pearls over the damaged hardware, but they can trust that vastly more people in this country will offer quiet support for these vigilantes than would ever dare turn them in. We are witnessing a bloodless revolution of sorts, an organic decentralized uprising against an invisible cage. It is just one battle in a massive ongoing war against the surveillance state, but for the first time in a long time, it appears that people are winning. If you feel that cutting down and destroying Flock cameras is your path forward, no one is stopping you, and in fact, many will support you. But if you don't want to risk being locked in a cage, there are many other ways to fight Flock without a Sawzall. We must out-innovate the surveillance state, utilizing decentralized technological solutions and grassroots actions to actively protect our constitutional liberties. Free Thought Project co-founder Jason Passler recently outlined 8 crucial strategies to dismantle the surveillance grid from within the system. You can demand an audit, forcing the city council to show empirical evidence that these cameras actually reduce violent crime, a burden of proof they usually fail to meet. You must also find out exactly when the contract expires by using FOIA FOIA requests to uncover original agreements, amendments, and termination clauses, ensuring the community organizes before the renewal, not after. Before any surveillance data is deployed with public funds, demand the privacy impact assessment, a civil liberties review, and a constitutional analysis. If the city never conducted one, asking them publicly why not puts them on the defensive. You have to show up before they vote, utilizing tools like community portals to set automatic notifications for upcoming council meetings so you can speak out before the budget is approved and the cameras go up. Follow the money to uncover the real motives. Ask for grant applications, DHS grants, and DOJ funding, because surveillance programs usually take root simply because outside federal money makes them appear free. Simultaneously, ask about data sharing agreements and MOUs to expose exactly which external agencies, often federal entities, are actually searching your city's license plate database. Public records requests aren't just for contracts. You must audit every search by publicly requesting logs showing the date, user, reason, and case numbers to expose abuse long before it makes the news. Finally, download your city's crime data and compare property and violent crime rates before and after FLOC was installed. If there is no meaningful change, demand to know why taxpayers are still funding their own subjugation. Beyond bureaucratic warfare, you can protect yourself immediately on the road. One method to reclaim your anonymity is to use the infrared license plate covers. Digital ALPR cameras rely heavily on infrared light to read plates at night, and privacy-enhancing IR LED frames effectively wash out the camera's sensor with blinding white light while appearing completely normal to the naked eye of a passing police officer. For those looking to avoid the grid entirely, open-source mapping projects like DFLOC allow citizens to crowdsource and log the exact GPS coordinates of these invasive cameras. By consulting these decentralized maps before traveling, peaceful individuals can physically route their daily lives around the dragnet, effectively starving the corporate database of their location metadata. When activists do inevitably face the wrath of the state, relying on easily weaponized platforms like GoFundMe is a massive vulnerability, as state actors can effortlessly freeze, seize, or subpoena fiat-compliant systems. Defense funds must transition immediately to privacy-centric financial ecosystems like Monero or our sponsor Zano. That's Z-A-N-O, which is a pretty cool cryptocurrency, and if you're into crypto, look that one up and just see if you like it too. Let's see. Transition immediately to privacy-centric financial ecosystems, utilizing their confidential layers to ensure that your financial support of dissidents cannot be tracked by the very state prosecuting them. That's a good point. Like when the Canadian truckers did their thing and they were using crowdfunding to keep it going, they just got their bank accounts wiped out or frozen or whatever. So shows you can't use anything, you know, fiat-centric to crowdsource your efforts.
2: Well, I'm pretty sure it was either him or Kyle. It was either the truckers or Kyle Rittenhouse. GoFundMe took down a bunch of their things, and GiveSendGo, I think, is a better site to use, especially mm-hmm. as like a political dissident or like an activist.
0: Yeah.
2: GiveSendGo seems to be more willing to let stuff stay up.
0: Right, but in order to actually use any of that money, you have to withdraw it to a bank account, and then that's where they get you.
2: Oh.
0: So it'd be cool if there was a crowdfunder that would take dollars and then pay out in Bitcoin.
1: That would be really cool.
0: For any of you nerds who want to build a thing, maybe you do that. anyways, Back to the article. Finally, the battle must be brought directly to the local level through aggressive legislative nullification. Communities must demand their local city councils terminate these invasive contracts, following the lead of municipalities like Denver that have faced massive public pushback, and several other cities that have already severed ties with Flock over deep-seated privacy concerns and data misuse. The monopoly...
2: You know, what's weird, it's been a lot of left-leaning cities, too.
0: Mm-hmm.
2: More left cities have been anti-Flock than... than Republican cities. Well, even in places like Texas. Like, you know,
1: I mean, yeah, they are right now, but you wait a couple of years and their people will get in power and then they'll be pro-Flock. You wait.
0: Well,
2: yeah,
0: so,
2: that's true.
0: That's the thing is,
2: that's true.
0: I think if they did this under a leftist regime, then
2: people would be losing their minds.
0: That one side would be okay with this. But since they're doing it under the rightist regime, neither side likes it. Republicans don't like these things either. So right now you've got bipartisan support for cut the cameras down, which I think is awesome.
2: True. Yeah, no, I'm not telling you to go do anything illegal.
0: Neither am I. But
1: I wouldn't object if you destroy a Flock camera.
2: Yeah, I'm not going to sue you, dude.
0: I would never call that a wrong thing to do.
1: No.
0: You know, if I somehow ended up on a jury where the charges were this person cut down a Flock camera, that's an easy not guilty. I don't know. I hope other people
2: it just sucks
0: that way
2: too. It sucks I know about jury nullification.
1: Yeah.
2: Sucks for the state.
1: I know, right?
0: Yeah. The monopoly on violence will never voluntarily dismantle the digital cage it built to subjugate you, leaving it entirely up to a defiant public to ensure their panopticon is starved, legislated, or sawed into absolute obsolescence. And that's the end of that article. So,
2: big ups to Mr. Sovereign.
0: Yes, Sovereign.
2: Sovereign.
0: Yeah.
1: Congratulations, Mr. Sovereign.
2: Well, you know, he's able to put up a defense, and it sounds like he's probably going to get steamrolled and kind of kicked in his door and found a bunch of stolen items.
0: Yeah.
2: So I don't know how well his defense is going to hold up, but I wish him well.
1: Me too.
0: Yeah, that's quite a heroic act. I remember reading a book called The Monkey Wrench Gang. And it was a guy that liked to go and cut down billboards, and it kind of reminds me of that. I always thought that was such a cool thing.
2: Billboards are one thing. I think if it's on private land and you build a billboard and you're renting out the advertising space. It's different. It's not like the billboard's tracking you.
0: If I remember right, it was just the ones next to the interstate that he hated.
2: He just had a vendetta against.
0: Yeah, it was just a fiction book anyways. It was fun, but it was about that kind of. So it was about like eco-terrorism. Ultimately, this group of people goes and like sabotages a bunch of heavy equipment where there's a mining operation. And that's why they're called the Monkey Wrench Gang. Anyways, it was a good book. I read it a long time ago. I don't remember it all that well. Should probably read it again or get the audio book or something.
2: It makes me think of you've driven through the Midwest, right, Stu?
0: Yeah.
2: Yeah, you'll see the lingerie store sign, and then, like, the next block, it'll be the Jesus Loves You sign, and then the next block, it'll be, like, some other crazy Amish furniture store sign. Mm-hmm. I just think the billboards of the Midwest are, like, something to behold. If you don't ever get a chance, listener, I hope you do, so you can experience the psycho. It's just crazy. The Midwest billboard signs next level.
0: Yeah. It was really the mega churches out there in the middle of the country were the thing that made my jaw drop. The size of the churches, holy cow, they can't be possibly selling those things.
2: Every week, dude, 5,000 to 6,000 people.
1: Oh, man, that's wild.
0: Give us a call. The phone number here is 603-283-6160. 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